0: Just can't get possession of the puck here. Kings have had possession for most of this overtime.
1: 1:55 left on the clock. Here's Byfield leading the way in for LA. On the left side, stick handles. Checked by Celebrini. Lost his footing. Celebrini steals it. Macklin takes off. Celebrini to center. He has Kesselring on the right. Cross the line. Celebrini gives near side. Chernyshov. Score! Igor Chernyshov from Macklin Celebrini. And the Sharks win it in overtime. 5-4. And this crowd is going berserk at SAP Center. What a finish!
0: Unbelievable. You gotta love it. Celebrini, who else? When you need some life, Celebrini. Great job on Byfield, who's been a great player all night for the LA Kings. Who is it? Celebrini goes in there, checks him off the puck, grabs it, heads up ice all the way, decides to do it himself, gets in over the line. Finds Chernyshov on the dot for a one-timer. Chernyshov does a great job just getting that puck on net. Finds the net underneath the pads. Sharks, what a goal. Big win.
1: Time of the goal, 3 minutes and 18 seconds of overtime. Final score, Sharks 5, Kings 4. Igor Chernyshov, his second goal of the night, end of the season. His third point of the evening. Macklin Celebrini getting his second assist of the evening to win it for San Jose. Final shots on goal in overtime. 2-1 in favor of the Sharks. Final shots for the game. 25 for the Sharks and 36 for Los Angeles.
0: And I love this play by Celebrini. Just full speed, hits the blue line, stops up a little bit, lets those D back off into the zone as Chernyshov gets in his one-timer position and then finds him down the dot. What a shot by Cherny.
1: San Jose is now 2-0, both on the season and in overtime. An OT win against Florida on opening night. Another overtime win after a strong Los Angeles comeback in the third. Final score tonight, the Sharks 5 and the Kings 4. Los Angeles falling back to 0-1-1. But I think that Coach Peter Laviolette will see this effort as an improvement over what happened in Colorado.
0: Yeah, you really got to give the Kings credit. They had a lot of resilience coming back in that game. Third period, I thought they were by far the better team. Sharks were maybe playing a little bit too defensive. Not until the Kings tied it up did the Sharks step on the gas a little bit. But got to give it to the Sharks. Very resilient team right here.
1: A lot of confidence, a lot of energy. The combinations are working quite well. And now we've got a road trip coming up for the Sharks against Dallas and then against St. Louis on Monday and then a couple of nights later in St. Louis.
0: Yeah, it's nothing like heading out on the road. But what a start for the Sharks. Huge, get these two at home. Just build confidence. There's already the electricity around this team. Obviously higher expectations than the past couple years, and it's great for them to get these two wins under their belt here early, build some confidence, then take it out on the road and you know, keep coming together as a team.
1: Final score in overtime, Sharks 5, Kings 4. We got more coming up on the San Jose Sharks Audio Network.
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1: I'm Dan Rusinowski, along with Mark Smith. Final score in dramatic fashion, the San Jose Sharks 5 and the LA Kings 4 in overtime. That is a rousing way to begin the Pacific Division schedule at home, and the Sharks have found a way to entertain the crowd and scaring the coaches a little bit by allowing a couple of comebacks. But you got to credit L.A. too for working as hard as they could, as Florida did when they were down.
3: Yeah, and you know, if you look at the Sharks, I don't think that they had their A game today. It was just kind of one of those games where they seemed to be fighting the puck a lot, bouncing over their sticks. Couldn't really get the flow of the game going. I don't think maybe they had most of their legs tonight, a little bit slower, but man, they found a way, and a couple goals, big goals in the second period there, and found a way to just keep pushing the Kings, and when they got the opportunities to capitalize on those opportunities and keep that lead, give the Kings credit for hanging around and giving a big push at the end there, but Sharks take it to the overtime, and man, that is a nice feeling for the Sharks to get that win. That's a very heartfelt win.
1: Well, the Sharks are 2-0 on the season. Los Angeles is proving to me that they are not going to give up this season when everybody is counting them out because of the retirement of Anje Kopitar. And that's obviously an interesting situation. But tonight, a big win for the San Jose Sharks. And Ivar Stenberg picked up his very first National Hockey League point with a brilliant play to get it out to Tyler Toffoli on the power play early in the second period. Ivar joins us. Ivar, what are your thoughts on your first two NHL games? Incredible action, great drama, and two wins. How does it feel?
4: Yeah, it feels good. It's been two fine games, but it's going up and down, but I feel, it was a good game, sir.
1: One thing that people always ask guys that come in from Europe is that you have to adjust to the slightly smaller ice surface here in North America when you're playing in the NHL, along with playing against the best players in the world. How has that adjustment been for you?
4: Yeah, it's new. The smaller rink and play against like top players every game, it's pretty hard, but I learn every day, and I think it's going in the right way.
1: Ivar, tell me a little bit about your assist. You fed the puck perfectly to Tyler Toffoli. How did you see that play?
4: Yeah, I got the puck from Mac, and I saw Toff on the back door, and I just passed it, and happy it went in.
1: What do you make of the physical play, the fact that you are facing a rival, the Los Angeles Kings? You play them four times this year. Do you feel the intensity out there?
4: Yeah, it was a tough game. But I think we play okay, and nice way to win.
1: Well, now you get to go out on the road and face Dallas and St. Louis. I want to congratulate you for your first two games in the NHL with your parents in attendance, especially for your first game. Fantastic job. Thank you very much for joining us.
4: Thank you so much.
1: That is Ivar Stenberg, the 19-year-old who is enjoying life in the National Hockey League. He picked up his first point today with an assist on a Tyler Toffoli power play goal, and the San Jose Sharks got a win in overtime on an Igor Chernyshov tally at 3:18 of the extra session. Final score, the Sharks 5 and the LA Kings 4 in overtime. We will come back with our instant replay coming up next on the San Jose Sharks Audio Network.
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1: It's time for the Sharks instant replay of another outstanding result at SAP Center at San Jose. For the second consecutive time at the Tank, 17,435 fans sold out the building. They watched a dramatic finish, and the Sharks win in overtime, this time against the Los Angeles Kings by a 5-4 score. Here's how it all happened here at SAP Center. Early in the first period, Yaroslav Askarov once again was asked to make a couple of big stops, and one of them came against the guy on the ice who was probably the best player for Los Angeles all night long. Quinton Byfield came in all by himself, and Askarov was there. It's taken there by Artemi Panarin, bumps it ahead. Here's Byfield moving in, gets on the defense, makes the move, and he tried to stick handle it through goaltender Askarov. Askarov came out and gave it the old Johnny Bauer and got a little piece of the puck and then dove on it and held on. Great save by Askarov. Nice little poke at the puck, too, to challenge the shooter with confidence. He has been playing with confidence since the start of the year.
3: He has, and he made some great saves, especially early on in this game. I love the aggressiveness that he had. That one comes out and makes a great save and really kept the Sharks in it tonight.
1: But it would be the Kings' power play that would strike first at 15:50 of the first period. A seam was open for the Kings to throw it across the rink, and Adrian Kempe, who scores a lot of goals that way, knocked it in. It's centered there by Byfield, but it gets through everybody, held in. Now it's Panarin, left wing side, across the ice, they score! Another chance for Kempe. The Sharks got in trouble there, and Kempe knocks it in to make it 1-0 Los Angeles. A pretty solid power play goal for L.A. You heard Byfield starting on that play. He drove to the net, causing just a split second of indecision and the opening of the seam across the ice. Weak side winger couldn't get back. Kempe got his first of the year from Panarin and Clark. That was a power play goal at 15:50, making it 1-0 Los Angeles. And I'm sure that that will be in the video room tomorrow after practice to go over how to handle that.
3: Yeah. Yeah. It's, you know what? You're down a guy. You know, that's going to happen. They're going to find seams, but that offside forward, you got to come back. You got to take away that box, and Nurse gets pulled down a little bit. Just they don't need much space. These guys are so good. They find that through the seam, and anything through the box is when the coaches, they don't like that, and that's a one that they're going to have to go over in the video room.
1: So 1-0 Los Angeles at the end of the first period, but the power play would strike back for the Sharks early in the second, as San Jose put a man in the box for Los Angeles after Alex Laferriere responded to a body check by Luca Cagnoni near the end of the period, roughed him up at the end of the period, got the penalty for it, and that resulted in a play that led to Ivar Stenberg's first NHL point and Tyler Toffoli's first goal of the year. Cagnoni not afraid to jump in deep. He grabs that puck. 15 seconds on the power play. Here's Celebrini. Now to Stenberg, shooting it in front. Tip score! That looks like it's going to be the first goal for Ivar Stenberg. Toffoli had his stick down. And the Sharks have tied it. 1-1. Toffoli getting the stick on it at the last second. And what a beautiful throw to the net by Ivar Stenberg. Toffoli did get his stick on it. It's credited for him for his first of a year. Stenberg's first NHL point. Celebrini is first of two assists on the game. A power play goal at 1:48. And so it was 1-1. So after that, the Sharks had Kiefer Sherwood on the ice, jumping on the change. Just a few minutes before, he turned over the puck with a cross-ice pass in his own end that did not go in. But this time, the exact reverse happened, and LA's feed was intercepted and converted by Sherwood. Going into forecheck, Goodrow trying to finish his check, but CeCe slipped by. Now a steal by Sherwood. He scores! Kiefer Sherwood intercepts a diagonal pass in the King zone. A cardinal rule, you don't do that. Sherwood read it, and he snapped it home for his first of the year at 9:52 of the second period. The Sharks 2, the Kings 1. That was a big goal at that point in the game. It kind of turned the tables a little bit.
3: It did. You could kind of feel that the LA was having a lot of energy, a lot of momentum, and what a great read by Kiefer Sherwood. Obviously, you mentioned he did that earlier in the game, and man, he made no mistake. He buried that one with a beauty.
1: Unassisted goal for Kiefer Sherwood, his first of the year at 9:52 of the second. Sharks 2, Kings 1. Nolan Allen had an up-and-down game, and this was the up moment at 12:32. Igor Chernyshov, stick handles up the middle, gains the zone. Lead on the left for Misa, drops it back. Here's Nolan Allen moving in. Score! Nolan Allen getting the little drop, walking forward and snapping it ahead. It trickles off of the goaltender Forsberg and goes in, and the Sharks lead 3-1. First goal as a Shark for Nolan Allen, assisted by Michael Misa and Igor Chernyshov. The start of a memorable night for Chernyshov, who ended up with 2 goals and 1 assist. But for Nolan Allen, a good moment in the game, ending an 18-game played goalless drought that dated back to when he was a Chicago Blackhawk back in December of 2024, when he scored at the United Center against the Seattle Kraken. Allen, as we said, would have a bad moment later in the game, but this was his good moment. It made the score of the Sharks 3 and the Kings 1. Then, after that, Quentin Byfield started to take control. From about the halfway point to the end of the game, L.A. had the better puck possession. They had the better opportunities. Yaroslav Askarov was holding his ground. But Quentin Byfield was a man that could not be stopped. And with a penalty called on Macklin Celebrini at 19:24 of the second period for slashing, the Kings only had a few seconds to try to make something work before the end of the frame. But because of Byfield, they did. 10 seconds left in the second period. Maybe one more chance for the Kings on this power play. They gain the zone. Kempe throws near side. Zuccarello, not a Byfield. Toe drag, score! That was a first-class play by Quentin Byfield off the Zuccarello feed. He toe dragged it, kind of dragged it back, and snapped it with 1.3 seconds left in the period. A power play goal for Byfield, and that makes the score the Sharks 3 and the Kings 2. What amazes me is that players in the NHL can make decisions like that when under total pressure, with time being a factor and with a man on you. Colin Graf is a really good penalty killer, and he was trying to stick check the puck away from Byfield, but he just kind of toe-dragged it back for a second, kept his composure, and boy, he snapped the laser past Askarov for his first of the year. Matt Zuccarello, who got him the puck, got the primary assist, and Adrian Kempe, his second point of the game at 19:58 of the second period. Only 2 seconds on the clock. That made the score the Sharks 3, the Kings 2. Power play goal for Byfield, and LA was back in the game.
3: Yeah, and those are so hard as a goalie to save those. You pull it around the guy, so he pulls it in, grasps, using him as a screen, gets it in tight, and then when you get that in so tight, you can really load up your stick by pushing down on it, and it comes off that stick like a rocket, and he put that right up by Askarov's ear. That's a very hard spot for a goalie to get their hand up there. And of course, with 1 second left, that was a dagger for the Sharks going into the dressing room.
1: But San Jose still had the 3-2 lead at the end of two periods of play, and they would make it 4-2, looking as if they were going to get total control again at 4:08. Rebound Panarin in the corner. Kings really pressing to try to tie this game, and San Jose playing on their heels a bit. But now they head man it out. Here comes Chernyshov up the middle, one against two, goes to the backhand, he scores. Igor Chernyshov didn't quite split the defense, but he went to the backhand and beat Forsberg to get a massive goal at 4:08 of the third period. The Sharks 4 and the Kings 2, and the crowd erupts at SAP Center. What a moment for Chernyshov, his first of a couple in this game. First goal of the season. Tyler Toffoli, presence of mind, got him the puck with a head man up the ice. Jacob Trouba won the puck, getting the second assist at 4:08. But the Sharks with a two-goal lead realize that it's not like any game in preseason. In the regular season, it's the NHL. And it doesn't matter what lead you have, the other team is going to fight back as hard as they can. And for the second consecutive third period, the opponent did at the Shark Tank. Eric Halda would be in front of the net on this play at 10:21 as it came toward the goal, and he would get a piece of it and make it a 4-3 game. LA holding it. Shot. Score! That was tipped in front. Gustafsson sent it toward the net from the left point. It got deflected, looked like, and it trickled past Askarov. Eric Halda in the slot was causing all kinds of trouble. He might have gotten his stick or something on it, and that makes the score the Sharks 4, the Kings 3, with 9:39 to play. It was Halda who got his first goal on that tip. Gustafsson the assist, and Brant Clark also assisted at 10:21 of the third to make the score the Sharks 4 and the Kings 3. Believe it or not, Los Angeles would tie the game. An unfortunate moment for Nolan Allen, who had scored earlier, as Quentin Byfield stole the puck away, and he got the puck to Artemi Panarin. Wenberg wins it, but unfortunately it goes through everybody and slides all the way back to the Sharks' end. Oh no, giveaway by Allen. Byfield, cross ice, Panarin shot, score! Turnover by Nolan Allen. At a critical moment in the game, the Kings get it to Artemi Panarin, and this game is tied up 4-4. Second goal of the year for Artemi Panarin, and it was assisted by Quentin Byfield. And all of a sudden, the Sharks were on their heels again as LA outshot the Sharks 15-8 in the third period. Askarov with some solid goaltending, but San Jose, unfortunately, watched the Kings even the score.
3: Yeah, you know what? That's a play where I kind of wish Allen would have maybe taken it back. He could have taking it deeper in his zone instead of like forcing that up the play. But you got to give the Kings credit. Byfield did a great job getting up the ice, just keeps that into the blue line. And when you do that, there's a lot of real estate in front of you. And he took advantage, comes right down Broadway, elects to pass to Panarin, who's wide open on the far dot there, and Panarin makes no mistake.
1: And so, 4-4, end of the third period. It went to overtime. It was tight. It was tactical. Both teams delaying a little bit, trying to get the other team tired and off the ice. The Kings holding onto the puck and moving it back to their own zone when Celebrini was out there to waste his time on the ice surface. But then Celebrini got back at the right time, and at 3:18 of overtime, he would get the puck over to Igor Chernyshov for the game winner. Checked by Celebrini, lost his footing. Celebrini steals it. Backlund takes on. Celebrini to center. He has Kesselring on the right. Cross the line. Celebrini gives near side. Chernyshov. Score! Igor Chernyshov from Backlund Celebrini. And the Sharks win it in overtime. 5-4. And this crowd is going berserk at SAP Center. What a finish. Igor Chernyshov from Macklin Celebrini in overtime. A couple of things about that, Smitty, from my view. Number one, how did Macklin get that extra burst of energy to take off at that moment? That was number one. Number two, he had a choice. He could have gone on his forehand to the right side to the right-handed shooting Kesselring. But he knew that Chernyshov, also a right shot, was coming down the left side. Maybe a better angle to shoot. He's also a forward. He got him the puck. And what a goal.
3: It was an amazing effort. And you know what I loved about the Sharks is you got to be patient in overtime because you can't force anything. Because when they have possession, it's so hard to get that puck back. But they were patient. They stayed in good defensive posture. And when they had that opportunity, man, give it to your captain, right? Boom. Celebrini takes Byfield, who had a great game, takes him off the puck. Turns it up the ice. He knows he's got him beat. So now it's an odd man rush. Has 200 feet to think about what he's going to do. I love the fact that he gets full speed up to the blue line, pushing their D back. As soon as he gets into the blue line, I actually loved doing this when I played. Coming in with full speed in the blue line, and then as soon as you get in over that blue line, you stop up a little bit. That lets their D-man back off, and it gives you a little bit more space to work with. And, man, he did it perfectly. Finds Chernyshov on that dot. It actually allows Chernyshov to get in the right spot there for that one-timer, and Cherny does a rest with an absolute bullet.
1: And so, Chernyshov with 2 goals and 1 assist, plus 3 on the night, a brilliant game. Tyler Toffoli was a big part of this contest against his old team, had 1 goal and 1 assist. Macklin Celebrini, a couple of assists. And let's not forget about Yaroslav Askarov. Gave up 4 goals. However, he faced 36 shots, had 32 stops, including 13 of them in the third period.
3: And some high-quality ones right in front. There was a lot of backdoor tips. He made some great saves. Very aggressive with his stick. Guys coming through the crease, being aggressive, cutting guys down, and he was a big factor tonight as well.
1: Final score in the hockey game, the San Jose Sharks 5, the LA Kings 4 in overtime. The Sharks are now 2-0 on the season. They're 2-0 in overtime, and they move on to take on Dallas on Monday and St. Louis a couple of nights later on the road for their first trip of the year. Los Angeles falls back to 0-1-1 on the season. Tough start for the Kings, but they definitely improved from their first effort against the Colorado Avalanche. That's it for our Sharks Instant Replay. This has been a presentation of the San Jose Sharks Audio Network.
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1: Final score, San Jose Sharks 5. L.A. Kings 4 in overtime. Igor Chernyshov, 2 goals, 1 assist. Macklin Celebrini, 2 assists. And Tyler Toffoli, 1 goal and 1 assist. Those are among the top players in the game. There are 3 stars in the game, and they are presented to us by Toyota. Proud sponsor of San Jose Sharks hockey. Toyota, let's go places. And with the stars, here is Mark Smith.
3: Well, tonight's third star had a very solid game. Tyler Toffoli, 1 goal, 1 assist, couple points, plus 2 on the night, 3 shots. He looked good all night with a big goal in the first period from Ivar Stenberg, getting his first point of his career. Second starter tonight, Quinton Byfield for the LA Kings. He was all over the ice tonight, played a heck of a game, one goal, one assist, 2 points, 22 minutes of ice time, four shots, 65% in the faceoff circle. He was a big factor for the Kings tonight. He's the second star. But tonight's first star from the Sharks, Igor Chernyshov. What a game he had with two goals, one assist, 3 points on the night, plus three, 15:43 of ice time, and of course, getting the big overtime winner. He is your first star for the Sharks, and the Sharks ended up winning 5-4 in overtime.
1: So what is it about Mark Smith doing color analysis on the Sharks audio network and the Sharks getting an overtime win?
3: I don't know what it is, but I think we had a couple big games when I've been on here. One against Vegas, I'm sure that you remember.
1: It's one that everybody will remember. For those of you who forgot, Smitty was with me on that fabled night, Game 7, Vegas and the Sharks at SAP Center, with the famous five-minute major penalty and the Sharks' victory in overtime on that memorable goal by Barkley Goodrow. Tonight, it was a memorable goal as well. Maybe not so memorable, but Igor Chernyshov will remember it for a long time because it was a great setup by Macklin Celebrini, and the Sharks found a way to get a victory. We'd like to thank everybody for tuning into our broadcast tonight. We remind you that whenever the Sharks are on the ice, we're right here on the air giving you all of your best play-by-play coverage. 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We're everywhere, and you can tune in and find us whenever the Sharks are playing. 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Our on-site engineer tonight was Ryan Carlson. Our studio engineer at Network Central is Brian Welsh. For Mark Smith, I'm Dan Rusinowski, reminding you of tonight's final score. In overtime, the Sharks are 2-0 on the season as they win it over the Los Angeles Kings 5-4. Tune in to the next exciting broadcast of Sharks Hockey coming your way on Monday as the Sharks hit the road for the first time against the Dallas Stars. Until then, thanks for joining us, and so long from SAP Center.
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0: Hey there, welcome to The Undercurrent. I'm Tara Sloan. So nice to be back with you. I hope everybody is having a delightful springtime, no matter where you are. And with that, some incredible NHL playoff hockey, even though our beloved Sharks didn't make it in. It is hard to be disappointed, really. I mean, obviously, we would have loved to have seen some playoff hockey with the Sharks, but what an amazing season they had. And I know there is playoff hockey on the horizon very, very soon with this incredible Sharks squad. So looking forward to that. But the NHL, not the only league embarking on some playoff hockey. We're going to talk about the PWHL today. I am thrilled to be joined by two of the sharpest and funniest voices in women's hockey, Tessa Bonham and Julia Tacheri, the co-hosts of the Jocks and Jills podcast. Tessa is an Olympic and world champion gold medalist with Team Canada. She spent a decade or so as a reporter and anchor on TSN SportsCenter. Julia cut her teeth at TSN's Bar Down before becoming one of the founding voices of Jocks and Jills. Together, they have grown this show from an independent podcast into a flagship production under PWHL Media House. Live coverage from the 2026 Milan Olympics. They have a listenership that grew more than 300% last season alone. The future is so bright for women's hockey and for everybody working around it. The timing couldn't be better. The PWHL Walter Cup playoffs drop the puck this Thursday. We have Boston and Montreal at the top. The two-time defending champion Minnesota Frost chasing a three-peat from the third seed, and Ottawa squeaking in on the final day for the third straight year. Tessa and Julia are going to get us all set, and oh, I adore these girls. Here's our conversation. Julia, Tessa, welcome to the show. It's so nice to have you.
1: Nice to have you. Nice to see you. Thanks for having us. Never mind.
0: Who's having who at this point?
1: We're all having fun. It's a group hug, guys.
0: It's true. When everybody has a podcast, it's like, who's on whose podcast anyway?
2: It's so true.
0: I am so thrilled to have you here to set the stage for the PWHL playoffs. But I want to kind of just take a step back and talk about this league and what's going on. You have both been there since day one. You've been covering this day since day one. Now season three is completed and it's regular season. What feels different? I'll start with you, Julia, this postseason compared to the last two. Like, what have you seen kind of from the inside?
2: I think the differences mostly lie on the outside for me. The differences to me have been the reaction from people who aren't necessarily day one fans of the PWHL. The differences to me feel the most tangible, like when I go into American markets. I was in New York earlier this month at the Madison Square Garden game, and I was just completely blown away. In like, we all remember what New York looked like in season one, and to see them completely sell out MSG in year three is hard to wrap my head around, even that amount of growth in that short of a time. And to remember year one when the league was just on YouTube and playoffs were just on YouTube and on TSN in Canada, but not in the States yet, to have the finals on a national broadcast in the States is, it seems like it's a slow growth, but it also feels like it's happened really fast. So just the way the outside is reacting to everything has been the biggest difference to me in this season.
0: And Tessa, you have a unique perspective. You're an Olympic champion, you're a world champion. You have been along for this fight to get a viable women's hockey league off the ground. What does it feel like right now? Does it feel like this game has arrived?
1: I think it's more of a like, finally, if that makes sense. Mm-hmm. I think during the first season, Julia and I were there for the initial puck drop on the first ever game, and it was exciting. I made sure my kids were there, and it was just like, yes, this is finally going to be. And, you know, the rink was packed, and then it was like, but hold on, like nothing is guaranteed. I think just having played in, you know, different iterations of a professional league, you kind of always have that slight bout of anxiety. Of like, let's hope this continues, and, you know, knowing it's going to be okay if there's a little blip, you know, in the road, we'll power through. And I think we can say honestly that the only blips have been upward, and they've been skyrocketed. And I think the ladies deserve all of the praise for all of this, because not only did they, I don't want to say force this to happen, but they really You know, they folded the CWHL and they really forced their hand at, you know, we need a proper true investor. And shout out to the Mark Walter Group, and they obviously deserve their flowers as well. And then it was like, let's ice a great product, and they've done nothing but that. I mean, the MSG game, things were popping off when that scuffle took place in the corner, Julia.
2: Right, yeah.
1: TD Garden game was going wild. It was a fast physical game. There weren't many goals in it, but the fans were on the edge of their seat for the entire thing. And the beautiful part was, you know, these aren't your prototypical jock hockey fans, right, Julia? These are some fans that, you know, just wanted to cheer for some type of team and really loved what the league was about. And I think that, you know, the locker room is something that's unique and special to athletes and to hockey players in particular. And going to a PWHL game is the fans' locker room. You just feel safe there. You can be yourself. You can have a time. You can dance. You can do whatever the heck you want, wear whatever you want. And it's like the warmest hug. It's the best thing to be a part of. And so for me, it's like a yes, finally, we got this. And this is exactly how we wanted it.
0: Let's talk about, and I agree. I mean, it feels like such a safe environment when you go to a PWHL game, and you know, you might end up with a friendship bracelet or a new real best friend, who knows. all of the above. Let's talk about the growth. So two new teams added this season, so that you're sitting at 8. And then, of course, there's always rumors swirling about what's going to happen next. Is there anything, since you two are insiders, anything you can tell us, Julia, about when this league may expand again?
2: I think that it's become pretty clear that there will be teams added this offseason. Now, how many teams and where those teams will be, we don't have really any insight on.
1: That's above our pay grade.
2: Yeah, like they try to keep us out of the room on those conversations, so we try to break into them. But it does sound like it's time, and there's obviously demand for it. Like, the takeover tour has just continued to grow momentum no matter where it goes. We hear we want a team chance no matter what market those takeover tour games land in. So it's going to be this summer, it sounds like, based on what EVP Amy Shearer is saying, or EVP of business, rather, Amy Shearer is saying. It's just a matter of where, how many, and I'd imagine we'll probably hear like fairly soon, just based on when announcements happened last year. But that's just based on when Seattle and Vancouver were announced last season, which was in this like few week span, I think, during or after the playoffs. So I think it should be coming soon.
1: And just to give, you know, teams opportunity to hire, and then obviously for scheduling and all of that to work its way in, you would have to assume sooner than later. I'm hoping for sooner than later. I just want to know. I'm like,
0: same.
1: I found out what both my kids were when I was pregnant. Like, I'm not a waiter. I need to know.
2: That's so fair.
1: Yeah.
0: I like that comparison. You were both at the Olympics this year. I want to know what, you know, what it means to have had an Olympics and then be able to get right back into this regular season of the PWHL. Like, what kind of momentum has carried through, Tessa?
1: Well, I mean, Julia can speak to this too. We at the Olympics, I don't want to say we're shocked, but we were delightfully surprised at how much PWHL gear was being worn in the Olympic venues. So it was like, okay. And then obviously we had pins that we were handing out to people, which was basically currency. And everyone was like, what league is this? Oh my gosh, I'm going to have to start tuning in and watching these ladies. And it was kind of like, you should. And then they all pretty much did. You look at New York's attendance after the Olympics, specifically after that MSG game, you know, they were maybe a couple thousand, Julie, every game. And then after the Olympics, it was like 9,000, 10,000, 11,000. Like, it really popped off. And I think, you know, just the product that was on the ice at the Olympics and the skill that people were seeing, not only from the players that are playing currently in the league, but from the young stars that are still developing in the NCAA that are soon to enter the league, it really caught a lot of people's eye. And then I think the more they learned about the league, we have this thing called Professor Puck. Julia is very familiar with Professor Puck. people were learning about the league and just how there's a 3-point system and how it keeps the games close, the standings close. Every point matters. You know, some teams at the end of the season really needed to win in regulation. So you saw them pulling their goalie with 8 minutes left because they needed to get back into the game and win it in regulation. It wasn't just trying to tie it and go to overtime. So the growth has been fantastic. To the point where now the games are being broadcast nationally in the U.S., which hadn't happened until this season. And I think the players realize it as well. And I think they saw the magnitude of what the Olympics did for them. And it's hard coming back after an Olympics. There is such thing as an Olympic depression and a little bit of a downfall, but they all had to power through it. And I think the women who weren't at the games that were home practicing realized the importance of it too, because you saw some teams really turn a corner after the Olympic Games, and it was a lot of it came from the players that weren't donning their country's jersey.
2: Yeah. Julia, just a microcosm of that growth that makes me laugh is Aaron Frankel's Caesar Salad Instagram account
1: growing
2: like 1,000 followers to 70,000 followers during the Olympics.
1: It's a really good account, I'm not going to lie. And the Caesars that she suggests, I've tried two of the Caesars that she suggested. I have never had Caesar salad. Like it. And this sounds so stupid because it's Caesar salad. It feels so basic, but
2: it's so good.
1: They are not basic salads. They are so good.
3: No, there is a huge difference between a good Caesar salad and a bad Caesar salad.
1: Yes, fair. Accurate.
2: So, you're so right.
3: Well, to that end, I mean, you know, you work... Julia, what's your official title with the content house? I mean,
2: Tessa is the senior director of new media and I'm the director of new media. So we have another podcast under us, Jocks Next Gen, which focuses exclusively on prospects. Emma Buckles and Florence Schelling host that together. It drops every Wednesday and they do such an awesome job. But Tessa and I help kind of with looking over the cool internet stuff at the PWHL, new media, as they say.
3: Well, what do you think? I mean, what do you think the NHL potentially could learn from what you guys are doing?
1: I think they already have.
3: Yeah.
1: With the walk-in fit pictures that they're doing now. I mean, those walk-in fit things were really, really, I mean, I know NBA always does the cool walk-in stuff, but it really hit home on the internet with the PWHL and exactly what these fashionistas are doing in this league.
2: Yeah.
1: Some of the stuff that they wear, I was like, holy smokes, I don't even know if I ever could. And I had Zoe Boyd dress me for the TD Garden game. And it's like, this is what you think about and go through every game. Like, this is kind of cool. And it gives an opportunity for them to show who they are and, you know, have a moment for themselves or with each other. If, you know, like CJ and Megan Carter, do they walk in sleeveless all the time and they flex the guns?
2: Yes.
1: Probably two of the best biceps in the league.
3: Oh, yeah.
2: For sure.
1: But yeah, just that. But Julia's more of the social queen. So what do you say, Julia?
2: I honestly think the PWHL just has an inherent advantage because the players are just more well-rounded. They're educated. They do interesting things. It's just kind of the nature of things. You're drafted into the NHL when you're 18. When you're drafted into the PWHL, you've had the opportunity to have a college career, to learn a little bit more about yourself and I don't know.
1: Also, you're less media trained. Like the answers aren't... 110%, more personal.
2: Yeah, all the players in the league have different interests and they're willing to share their personalities. I think there's just a little bit more of a flow in the PWHL that gives it an advantage. Like you can sell personality in addition to the amazing stuff that's happening on the ice.
1: I also think the league and the players do a fantastic job as well connecting with the fans.
2: That's true.
1: Some of it comes from our podcast as well, like when Jamie Bourbonnais thought the media car wash was actual washing cars.
3: Oh, no.
1: You know, and like going with signs. Yeah. Like there's just fun little quips like that. And like, you know, a lot of them have dogs. So fans will gift dog toys, but they're very communicative, I guess you could say, with the fans. They have a relationship with them. So it's a really personal league, if that makes sense. No one's really at arm's length and at a distance.
2: Feels more like a community than a fandom almost.
1: Yeah.
2: Like you really do feel like you're a part of something.
3: Totally. Yep. I love that. I love it so much. Plus just women. I mean, come on.
2: Women. The sign in Ottawa just says women on it. And everybody screams when it goes on the screen.
3: Right. Just women.
2: Yes.
3: I want to talk about, actually, you talked about prospects. I want to go to the upcoming draft and sort of the excitement surrounding that. But also there is a rule that I was surprised by in terms of who's drafting first.
1: Yes, it's the best.
3: Yeah. So that was actually new to me. So can you explain how that works?
2: The gold plan. Yeah.
3: Yeah, the gold plan. Tessa? Yeah.
1: This okay. is awesome. Sure. So Adam as Gold. As a player, I love this because every game matters, no matter what. There's right. no such thing as tanking because I don't know if my heart could ever tank. Go on, Julia.
2: Yeah. Adam Gold is the coolest guy ever. He's like an analytic genius, and he's always around at PWHL events. He has great friendship bracelets. If you ever run into him, they say yes. gold plan on them. So essentially, once a team is officially mathematically eliminated in the PWHL, as opposed to just being out and trying to tank and land as low as you can, which happens in every other professional sports league. In the PWHL, after you're mathematically eliminated, you earn gold plan points. So you can earn up to 3 every game. It's the same thing as the regular PWHL scoring system. But at the end of the season, like where we're at now, the Vancouver Golden Knights won their last game in overtime and officially won the gold plan race and thus will get the first overall pick. Now, that has a little bit of an asterisk on it right now because we don't know exactly how many expansion teams are going to be right. and where they're going to choose in the draft. But the gold plan has decided and the Vancouver Golden Knights get to have fate in their own hands. So it's so, incentive to win as opposed to lose.
1: After correct. So the Golden Knights actually finished in 6th place, but they've earned the first overall pick. It is guaranteed that Seattle will pick before New York and Toronto, but we just don't know where expansion teams, however many they are, where they will fall within that. But
3: is it possible that the expansion rules, draft rules and player protection rules might change?
1: That I don't know. That I'm very eager and excited yeah. to see this because yeah. I want to start creating my lineups.
2: I'm interested because last year teams could only protect 3 players.
3: Right.
2: I'm interested to see if that'll be 4 this time. I don't know.
1: It'll be interesting because the reason they chose the teams were allowed to protect only 3 is because when the league first started, they allowed every team to sign 3 players, and those were the 3 players they were going to build their team around. So it was like, okay, if you have to rebuild and restart your team, what 3 players would you now protect? So they got to do that. And then obviously the expansion teams got to go through their own selection and pick apart these rosters.
3: Yeah, no, I'm sure it was a little bit traumatizing for some of the fans.
2: We were hosting that show, I felt like a villain. Like I was like, should we not be hosting this? It was traumatizing everyone.
3: It was wow, but at the same time, I mean, you know, it's so great to see these players you know and love in these new markets. So, let's move to the playoffs. I just want to make mention of this though iconic photo or video that came out the other day at Brandi Carlile doing a ceremonial puck drop between Marie-Philippe Poulin and Hilary Knight. It's like you can die now.
2: I just said in the podcast, nature is healing. I need that photo like framed right above me right now, like the Last Supper. Like it's perfect. It's a perfect photo.
3: Oh my God.
1: And Brandi read the starting lineup for Seattle as well.
3: Oh my God. Okay.
1: How did she start it, Julia?
2: She said they invited the gayest person in Seattle on Pride Night to read the starting lineups. Gay? And I was like, gayest person in Seattle. Like that is, and then I was like, but it's Brandi Carlile. So she could definitely have that crown.
3: It is saying a lot, but yes, let's give it to her. So amazing. Okay. So let's start with the teams that are in the playoffs in the semifinals. Now there is a rule where the team that finishes first can pick their opponent.
2: Yeah.
3: So where, what's the origin of that, Tessa?
1: I'm not even sure what the origin was. Do you know, Julia?
2: I don't know the origin story.
1: I think the league loves the drama and loves to do things differently, just like the jailbreak goal that we have, where if you're killing a penalty, you score a goal, your player is immediately removed from the box, penalty eliminated. And I think that they're doing things, the league is great at doing things their own way, and they aren't scared to do things in a unique way. And teams could definitely make it boring and just be like, if I finish first, usually you play the 4th place team. So let's do that. And sometimes it's been that way. And
2: well, Montreal did that last year.
1: Montreal did it last year. Didn't work out too well. They picked Ottawa. Ottawa eliminated them from the playoffs when their fans were chanting, you picked us, you picked us. So it kind of gives whatever team the first overall finishing team picks, is it gives them a little bit of, some extra ammo. you know, a little bit more fuel for the fire. But this year, Montreal did go ahead and pick third place Minnesota, which is a team that they've had success against in their season series. They won every game that they played against them so far. But I don't want to ignore the fact that Montreal did have a very hard time against Ottawa in last year's playoffs, and I don't think they want to go ahead and experience that again. It is a hostile environment in that Ottawa venue, might I add. Not that it
2: they
1: is
2: have kazoos in- like yeah. They're kind of threatening.
1: Yeah.
3: Kazoos are the worst.
2: Why are they threatening? I'm like, oh my gosh, I wouldn't want to be the visiting team here.
1: Yeah, but not that it's any better in Place Belle in Montreal, but yeah. That being said, you know, the other matchup being Boston-Ottawa, these two teams went the distance and some in every game that they played against each other this season. Three games went to a shootout and one went to overtime. So that one, I call it a bare-knuckle boxing match. Like, those teams are just going to beat up on each other in the best of five series. So it's going to be a good one. Like, ring the bell. Ding, ding, ding. Let's go.
3: That's exactly what you want. Marie-Philippe Poulin, status is?
1: She's
3: Julia?
1: Good to go.
2: She's so back. We saw her giving Hillary Knight that hug with Brandi Carlile between them. I was so happy to see her back in that game. And what a season. Like, I feel like she's so motivated. I'm saying that I selfishly picked Montreal as my winner preseason. So I'm kind of pulling for them in order for my prediction to be correct. But I think she's got such a chip on her shoulder right now based on what happened at the Olympics, based on what happened last year against Ottawa. I think she really wants her first title in this league, and it might be even sweeter for them to knock off the back-to-back champs in the first round and not have the opportunity or the idea of a three-peat in Minnesota's head at all. So yes, Marie-Philippe Poulin is back and all is right in the world. Nature is healing, like I said.
3: Tessa, can you talk a little bit about Minnesota and how they've managed to win the last two and only Walter Cup championships?
1: Well, they've got two starting goaltenders. So the head coach of Minnesota, Ken Klee, just lets them know, like, win and you stay in. And, you know, if you need a break, let me know. And they're actually, like, the best of friends. And they're two stud goaltenders who have represented Team USA on an Olympic and World Championship stage. And they just love it. They love working together. It's tough for another team to have a tandem where, you know, if the starting goalie, you can see they're kind of like having a rough night. Well, it's not like you're getting the second best. You're getting another best that goes in the net. So that is difficult to play against in Minnesota as well. They're a very deep team. So they come at you in waves. Like, it's all four lines contribute. There's rarely a blip in the radar. And they play just systematically sound. Right now, Taylor Heise is more fired up for a three-peat than I think she's ever been fired up for anything in her entire life.
2: Yeah.
1: She's like a shark out there, which is perfect for this podcast. She's constantly cruising it. Like, they just need to play like music when she's out there. She's hunting the puck. She's fine-tuned her game this season. She talked to us a lot about being a threat from all areas and all angles. She's a pretty good playmaker, but she's dubbed herself to be a sniper from really off angle shots, short side high. Like, she's really found a way to contribute this year. And then they've got another player in Kelly Panic, who Julia and I always say Kelly never has a bad game. And that is a fact. Okay. You can go back and watch every single one of Kelly Panic's games. She's just so consistent. She wins a ton of draws and she's found a way to contribute. She scored 16 goals this season. She was the goal leader and points leader with 33 this year. And it's not just her contributing. Like I said, it's up and down their lineup. So they are really a force to be reckoned with. It's line matching is, I don't know if it's really a thing against this team. You kind of have to make sure that all four of your lines are going as well. That on top of, you know, wanting to be a team to three-peat, they have the experience and the knowledge of what it takes to make it through and hoist that Walter Cup. And then obviously they have Kendall Coyne Schofield as their leader, and you just don't really ever bet against Kendall Coyne Schofield. So.
3: Yes, and she's got a place in everybody in San Jose's heart because she actually was an inside
2: reporter
3: for the Sharks for a little while. So I am following in her footsteps in my job ringside. Right. What other storylines should we be looking out for, Julia? What should we be paying attention to?
2: I think the goalie duel in that Ottawa-Boston series is going to be a very special thing. Aaron Frankel and Gwyneth Phillips both went to Northeastern together. Aaron Frankel's the starter for US. Gwyneth Phillips is the backup. they're friends. They have a healthy amount of respect for one another. But when they go toe to toe, they bring the absolute best out of one another. They played last Wednesday to kind of wind down the regular season, and they were making kick saves. They were making behind the back saves. Like, they were just trying to one up one another. And in addition to how closely matched Ottawa and Boston already are, I think Gwyneth Phillips and Aaron Frankel going toe to toe in that series is going to be interesting too. And let's not forget Anne-Renee Desbiens. I think MVP has been a big conversation. Tessa and I just spent a little bit of time on it on the podcast. Aaron Frankel and Anne-Renee Desbiens have both had unbelievable seasons. I don't know how you pick which one gets MVP, and then throw Kelly Panik in that mix too, who had 33 points this season. Yeah. For the Minnesota Frost. Most in league history in a single season. Like, Kelly Panik is just unbelievable. So that goalie matchup, and I mixed in a little MVP conversation because both those things kind of have my attention right now.
3: Yeah. So it really feels like, it sounds like the Frost might be the favorites coming in, even though they didn't finish first. Is that possible?
1: You can never count the Frost out. Here's what we've learned. So they're sandbaggers. Okay. So they're entering these playoffs. Playoffs having lost four straight, which, as you notice, does not faze me. I don't buy into any of their stuff. It's what they do. They made it in the playoffs by what, 1 point? Was it in the first year they made it in by 1 point?
2: Yep.
1: And then last year they made it in on the last game of the year because Boston lost. It wasn't even anything they did. And then they just find a way to cruise on through to the finals every year and just be a team to be reckoned with. It's really impressive.
3: Okay, well, so this is all kicking off this weekend. Julia, everything kicks off Saturday?
2: Thursday night, game one between Ottawa and Boston, and then Saturday's a doubleheader. Okay. Game one between Minnesota and Montreal, and game two between Ottawa and Boston on Saturday.
3: Okay, dare I ask for your picks at this point? I mean, this is all just in fun.
2: Okay, we can keep our beginning of season picks, right?
3: Of course.
2: I think we got to, because Tessa picked Boston at the beginning of the season.
1: I picked them the past three seasons. Let's be real.
2: And I picked Montreal at the beginning of this season because I was really in on the Poo revenge angle against Ottawa. And then you add in what happened at the Olympics. And I just think she's going to be so angry, and she's so scary when she's angry. So I'm so happy
3: she's back. Is there anything I'm missing? Anything you want to make sure that Sharks fans out there understand about the PWHL and getting excited about all of this?
1: Tune in. Trust me, you will be entertained. Script Sports, it's on. Also on, I believe the playoffs are on YouTube as well, Julia, right? If you're
2: in the U.S., yes.
1: Out and about and roaming around, toss it on your phone. I do it. Also on, I believe the playoffs are on YouTube as well, Julia, right? If you're
2: in the U.S., yes.
1: Out and about and roaming.

0: they are so lucky to have you. We are so lucky to have you. You are such a wealth of knowledge and beams of bright sunshine. Aww. So yeah. I adore you both, and enjoy the ride.
1: The respect is mutual.
2: Thank you so much.
1: Thank you, Tara.
2: Appreciate you.
0: Tessa and Julia, thank you so much. What fun. And thank goodness we got that heated rivalry reference in, because I don't know. How can you even have a hockey conversation anymore without having a heated rivalry reference? If you are interested in learning more about what's happening in the PWHL and to find your local listings, head to the PWHL.com. And what, you know, what we were talking about is so true. Follow the players, follow the teams. They are so fun on social media, and you get such a great sense of their characters and personalities. If you are not already in love with this league, I promise you will be. I will be back in a couple of weeks with another episode of The Undercurrent. In the meantime, keep your sticks on the ice and your fins above water.

0: Hey there, welcome to a brand new edition of The Undercurrent. I'm Tara Sloan. I hope everyone has been enjoying their Olympic viewing, particularly when it comes to hockey. And I hope we're all getting excited for some NHL hockey to resume as we head towards March. I am not talking about any outcomes here because as I record this, there have been no medals awarded in either the women's or the men's tournaments. So anything I say will be outdated in a matter of hours. So all I can say is the hockey's been amazing. The games have been nail biters. And congratulations to our Sharks and the way that they have represented their countries. Really, really incredible. I'm going to change subject here. I want to talk about movies. If you ask people what their favorite hockey movie is, there are a few answers you'll get for sure. The 1977 cult favorite Slapshot, starring Paul Newman, always sits near the top. The Hansen Brothers, it is legendary. Miracle, the 2004 film about the legendary Herb Brooks and the 1980 U.S. Olympic men's hockey team. And I say men's, but I don't have to because women's hockey wasn't at the Olympics till 1998. Anyway, I digress. The 1992 classic, The Mighty Ducks, always up there too, but we don't talk too much ducks on this show. No. And always in the mix, Youngblood. If you remember, it's the 1986 film starring Rob Lowe as a young American hockey player. He moves to Canada to play junior and to prove himself. Along the way, he's mentored by his tough teammate, played by Patrick Swayze, and he learns what it really takes to compete at that high level. The film also features a very young Keanu Reeves in one of his earliest on-screen roles. Well, there's a new Youngblood in town, but don't call it a remake. The new Youngblood bills itself as a reimagining, and it centers on young black hockey player Dean Youngblood, played very compellingly by actor Ashton James. He gets a shot at playing junior hockey, but ultimately he's trying to escape the shadow of his father, played by actor Blair Underwood. The film is gritty. It's real. The acting is great. The hockey is great. I think the fans of the original will love it, and new fans will love it too. It comes out across North America on March 6th. The film was directed by Hubert Davis. He's known for the Academy Award-nominated documentary Hardwood. It's about his father, former Harlem Globetrotter Mel Davis, and the documentary Black Ice. He's behind that one, following the journey of black hockey players. Incredible body of work Hubert Davis has. I spoke to him a little while ago about his experience with Youngblood.
1: Oh, cool.
0: Okay, well, let's jump right in, Hubert. I want to talk about the world that you come from, and your background in film and sport, and how hockey specifically came into your life.
1: Oh, that's an interesting question. Like, I grew up in Vancouver, and my dad moved up to Vancouver when I was about 11, 12 years old. And, you know, he comes from a sports background. He played, you know,

0: the Harlem Globetrotters for almost 20 years. So I think, you know, my attachment to sport was always connected, you know, through that, through my dad's connection to sport and just loving sports, you know, all sports. I think he was into, he would watch, it didn't matter, you know, what level it was. He just loved sports and loved to teach sports. And he thought, sports was like kind of an avenue to teach young people really about life through sport. That was kind of his philosophy. So, you know, in those formative years, I think I, you know, would go to camps with him and watch him and kind of see that effect that he was having through sport. And then hockey, it's funny, hockey came to me very late in life in that, you know, I got asked to do Black Ice, which was a hockey documentary about, you know, the Black experience in hockey and talking about the, you know, things that I had no idea about, like the Colored Hockey League of the Maritimes. And so I actually asked a friend of mine who I went to university with, who is, you know, his background is in hockey. I was like, you know, I feel like I'm not the right person. You know, I grew up in a basketball family, not a hockey family. And he talked about this idea of like that, the objectivity that you bring to it. And I think that actually is very true. You know, as a filmmaker, sometimes you need to be outside of the thing to actually have an appreciation for it and be able to tell the story. You know, it's interesting, like I had done a doc called Giants of Africa about Masai Ujiri, but in some ways, maybe I wasn't objective enough, if that makes sense.
1: Do you know? Because I love that film, so I don't know. I think it was great, but...
0: Oh, thank you. But yeah, I think you can be a little bit more, you're allowed to see it for what it is, and you don't have to be just a fan. You can also be trying to communicate the story. So wait, that's a long-winded answer of
1: no, but that's what I'm interested in. So, and Black Ice, for anyone who hasn't seen it, it's I think imperative hockey viewing for anybody who wants to understand, you know, where hockey culture comes from, where hockey culture is lacking, and where hockey culture is great. So what about Youngblood? So this is, you know, I mean, this comes with a few particular, I'm not going to say problems, but like, you know, it's a beloved established film from the 1980s. Did you immediately say yes when this came across your proverbial desk?
0: I was trying to figure it out, to be honest, because, you know, that's an era I grew up in. You know, I remember watching the original Youngblood, you know, when I was young. And I remember hearing this coming out and they were, you know, remaking it. And, you know, the lead was going to be a Black player. And I was trying to wrap my head around it, to be honest, when I first heard about it. And at that time, it was a friend of mine, Charles Officer, who was going to be directing it, who unfortunately passed away. And so I had heard about it back then, you know, when he was talking about it, and I just couldn't wrap my brain around it. But then when I read the script, I was like, oh, that's interesting, because they had, you know, the screenwriters and the producers had taken what was the original and the kind of messaging of that original film, which is the idea that, you know, Rob Lowe is this player who's a finesse player, but he doesn't fight. He doesn't know how to fight. He, you know, goes home, there's a training sequence, and then he goes in and, you know, fights Rocky at the end. And they'd kind of inverse that idea, this idea of a player who actually was a skilled player, but was always taught, you know, to fight, and how that kind of crept into his game. And I was like, oh, that's really interesting, like to inverse that. Mm-hmm. And so when I read the script, I think that was what I was super interested in, this idea of these stories and things, and then reimagining them, not just like a remake kind of feels like you're just going to do the same thing with different characters. Right. And I don't think that's like so interesting. So that's what got me interested in it.
1: I'm curious, like how much, like, do you really treat it? I mean, this original Youngblood exists. Do you really treat it as something completely separate? Do you reference it in any way? I mean, you know, it still takes place in Hamilton. Like there are similarities. So do you need to refer to it or do you step away completely?
0: I like to refer to it in the nature of what I think it was trying to get across. Right. And when I watched it again, what I was actually really struck by was a Patrick Swayze character again. And he's such a great actor, you know, watching this again. But he's talking to Rob Lowe's character about this idea of, you know, that in hockey, you know, when you're pursuing your dream, you're really like, you know, by the coaches, by the leagues, like you're a young person, but they really like own you in a certain way, right? They own your rights. So they own this thing and you'll do anything to pursue this dream. And I really related to that. I thought, oh, that's really an interesting take on what they're saying about not just hockey, but sport in general as a young person who's trying to make it. So I try to like latch on to some of those things. So like the essence of that film, and I think also just the plot and the characters are all the same and that, I try and hold on to what I think I love about it and what I think other people loved about the original. And then kind of, you're right, like take a step back and say, okay, but that isn't exactly going to be this. We still have to do this in our own way. And what film are we still trying to tell that is going to connect to modern audiences?
1: So Chris Nelson is, I don't know what his official title is. He's a former hockey player who's now a consultant for film, and it's done a lot of huge projects. He said that he really felt like the skating was going to be the difference maker for this film in particular compared to the original. How important was it to have like authentically proficient athletes in this?
0: Well, it's someone had told me that they, in their opinion, hockey was the most was a misrepresented sport, like in film and TV. Like they, as a fan, you see it like not done right a lot of the time. And so I thought that was a big challenge for us to say, hey, you know, can we do it better? Can we make it more visceral? Can we, get the best players that we possibly can and shoot it in a way that I think we haven't seen a lot of. And so someone like Chris Nelson was really key in that, you know, because he's coming in as a hockey consultant. That's his, he's like, you know, the technical side of everything, making sure it's right. But he also understands movie making and the idea of like how to play things to camera, and really he's almost like an assistant director would do, where their job is really to like make the world make sense, you know, from a geography sense of when you're shooting someone, what's going on in the background, how that tracks, you know, all those like little, it's funny, it's like all those little details, you know. And I think that's what hockey is so full of, is the details of things. So we really pushed hard on that, on shooting the sequences, getting the best players we could. Day one, we had casting split over 2 days. The first day we came out and our director of photography comes out and we're all excited. Okay, this is the thing. And really day one was more actors who had hockey experience. And Chris Nelson is up. And let's just say it didn't go the best that day. It was kind of, you know, like there was a lot of like, uh-oh. And again, we had the camera off the ice. We're shooting long lens stuff. Day two was more hockey players who were kind of like, hey, let's give this a shot. You know, maybe they had seen the original, like I actually play, but, you know, I may have never, most of them, I don't think I'd acted before. And then we broke the camera down smaller. We got our DP, who also grew up playing hockey. He got out, got his skates, got out on the ice. And then it was alive again. We were like, oh, okay, this is the movie we're making. And I think that kind of, it's funny, those little things, but they really make all the difference.
1: So the two young men, young men who play Dean Youngblood, Wagner Schell and Ashton James. So just tell us a little bit about each. Wagner is the younger Dean.
0: Yeah, it's funny. So Wagner came, was cast pretty late in the process. He was one of the probably one of the last people that we had cast. So finding that role was very hard, you know, that specific age. Again, do you go with a player who wants to act or someone who can act who then, you know, is learning to play? And once we found Wagner, and he's phenomenal. He hadn't acted before, but he's a great player. And it's funny, Ashton, who plays Dean when he's older, came to set that day and he goes, oh, it looks like I got worse over time, because Wagner had grown up playing hockey and Ashton had not, you know. And credit to Ashton, when I first saw his tape and he was out on the ice, I was like, okay, we're in real trouble here, you know. He because again, he didn't grow up playing hockey. And when the film kept getting pushed, it got pushed a number of times, he just kept training. So it actually, instead of having like months, he ended up having like 2 years to train. And so by the time we got to it, and Chris, I think, was helpful in this process too, by the time we actually got to filming, it was like he felt a lot better, you know, felt a lot more comfortable. You know, we had two amazing doubles who came in and did incredible work. So it was, yeah, it was amazing to watch the process, you know, and the dedication of people to really trying to get it right.
1: Well, his performance was really stellar. So much internalized, so much nuance, and the hockey rang true. So,
0: oh, good, good.
1: As anybody who has played or tried to play the game, you cannot. This is not a thing you can learn overnight. So,
0: no,
1: it definitely takes a lot. So, of course, you know, the one of the variables this film possesses that the original did not is this dynamic of being the only Black player in the dressing room, right? And I know anecdotally what that is like. And so how did you want to approach that? And what, you know, who did you talk to? I mean, you'd already done Black Ice, so you really had done a deep dive on racism in hockey anyway.
0: Yeah, it's true. Black Ice in some ways was the perfect documentary to do before Youngblood because it informed it so much of the world and understanding of stories in the hockey world in general. So I felt quite comfortable in that, like that, in some ways that was like my research in doing that project and learning about all the stories. And then, and again, not all of it makes it into a narrative film, like a documentary, not all of it made it into a documentary because there's so much history there. But I think, you know, I had conversations like Akeem Alou, who was on it as a producer. We just went through the script, you know, talked about his experience. I thought there was a bit of a parallel, like this idea of a player who comes in, but comes in with a chip on his shoulder. Yeah. I thought that was like really interesting. It's like, so he's had experiences in the past. Those might not be the exact experience he's having in a new place, but he carries those experiences with him. I thought there was a similarity to Dean, where it was like, and also the way Ashton was playing him. And I think who Ashton is as a person is also someone who's coming into those situations. You know, he's coming in as an actor, and it's like with a chip on your shoulder, and it's how that rubs, you know, what's the conflict that then happens with coaching? You know, when you have someone who has a chip on their shoulder and he's carrying these other experiences, and in particular, I think a white coach and a Black player, I thought that's a really interesting dynamic that I don't think we actually get to see enough in film and TV. Like, what is that experience actually like? You know, I think there's usually like, you know, it's like the coach is coming in and he's giving him all the good advice and he's really this father figure. And I'm like, I never had that experience,
1: right,
0: you know, with my coaches. Like I didn't, it's not that I had a negative experience, but I definitely did not feel that kind of bond. So it was kind of, I was interested in demystifying that a little bit and being like, no, what actually goes on? And I think, so that's what I really based it on.
1: Yeah, I mean, in speaking to Akeem and many other players, PK Subban, you know, it's just so, it's so spot on to see the Black player labeled as difficult.
0: Right.
1: Right. And I mean, yeah, know that's Akeem's experience. But, you know, you also, there is a lovely contrast here where you show the camaraderie, you know, the fraternity, the collegiality of hockey culture, right? Why was it important for you to make sure that there is sort of the full spectrum?
0: Well, I think it's because it's true. You know, right. I think that was the one thing that in doing Black Ice, it's like, well, if everyone's experience, if every Black player's experience was bad in hockey, then why did they keep pursuing it? And, you know, that was a question that I kind of asked. And it was like, well, you know, they would say like, not all my experiences were bad. you know, like they, and also they love hockey and they love exactly what you're talking about. They love the family component of it. They love, they said, you know, friends and teammates that, you know, always had their back, that they were, you know, would stand up for them for anything. So it's a, it's an interesting thing. It's like hockey is this thing that if you're in it, I think you love it so much because mm-hmm. it is community based. There is no, I think there is no sport that I've, at least that I've seen, that is more team focused, because you all are depending on each other at all times. There's not mm-hmm. just the star. It doesn't matter if you're the star or, you know, someone that no one even knows their name. You understand your purpose in it. And so I think that that is true, you know, and I think that sport is an amazing thing, and it doesn't have to be. I think we live in a world sometimes where it has to be one or the other, like it has to be negative or positive, but we know in life it doesn't, things don't work that way. There's extremely positive things that we do, and there are some, you know, systemic problems within those things, and it's okay if you really love the thing, it's okay to talk about those things. It doesn't have to be like all one or the other, like everything is amazing or everything right. is terrible. It's like the life is kind of in those in-between moments, I think.
1: Right. Yeah. All these things can exist at once, which I think is important to recognize. I love the dynamic with Dean and Jesse, who's his love interest and the coach's daughter. And she points out to him that he actually does have a path, you know, to professional hockey, and, you know, she might not. Being a woman, I loved that added little element, although hopefully now,
0: yes,
1: hopefully
0: she
1: now
0: does,
1: Jesse
0: yes.
1: can go to the PWHL.
0: Yeah.
1: But yeah, I mean, that was an added little extra. I want to talk about Dean and his father, played by Blair Underwood, with a really, also like a really understated, nuanced performance, a lot of depth, so much in his eyes. Mm. How much, I mean, the film Hardwood that you made about your dad, for which you won an Oscar?
0: I nominated.
1: Okay.
0: I didn't win, which is apparently that's the curse.
1: Oh,
0: if you win, it's
1: don't
0: everything
1: want to win.
0: Goes. Yeah, okay. Everything goes.
1: So
0: bad,
1: for so. Okay, so good, great. Your career's off to the races. Okay, so but still, I mean, that's crazy. So, how much? I don't know, of your own sort of father-son relationship, did you pour into this?
0: It's funny that you mention that, because a friend of mine from Vancouver that I went to high school with actually mentioned this to me, because he had seen the film at the Vancouver Film Festival. And he said, oh, I think there was a lot of your dad in that. You know, he recognized that, I think. So it's like, I think for people who know me and know my relationship with dad, they could see little bits of it in there. And I really wanted to try and protect that character. And I think getting Blair on was, you needed an actor of that weight and that caliber in order to pull off that character, because on the page he can seem again kind of one-dimensional, and I didn't think he was one-dimensional. I think he loved his son very much, and he just didn't have all the tools or the ability at times to kind of like give this holistic, you know, as parents, we're not always able to be like who we want to be. We sometimes are limited by what we have to give, and that's what I felt about him. And so, yeah, I think that I took that with my own relationship with my dad, of the idea of like sports was the answer, like sport as this redeeming thing that the, you know, he talked about this idea, the way that you play the game is the way that you will, like, you know, that all your shortcomings, all the things that are good or bad will come out through you play. If you're a selfish player, you'll be selfish in life. Like the lessons from the game are the lessons you take to life. So yeah, I think that's what Blair did such an amazing job of conveying, you know, is that he had a big heart under there, and it all kind of came from love. It just manifests itself in different ways.
1: Well, we were talking just before this interview about Sean Doyle, who plays the head coach, and he's a dear friend of mine. But so, you know, actors like Sean, who's so excellent and seasoned, and Blair, that's an interesting juxtaposition when they're working with, you know, pretty new actors.
0: Yeah.
1: So how was that for you to juggle and manage as a director?
0: You know, it was, I got really lucky, I have to say, because it's interesting, you know, Blair came into the second half of the film for the, you know, the shooting was kind of broken up into the shooting the hockey first and then the family stuff second. And I have to say, Sean really grounded the first half of the film for me, you know, as a director. You could, he's such a strong actor. He came in and he was able to play it. And I think what it really helped with is Ashton, our lead, who, you know, again, is phenomenal and so emotive and able to get to the, you know, what that character was. I think it grounded it for him because he had Sean to play these scenes off of in the first half of the movie.
1: Right.
0: And then he had Blair in the second half. And between those two characters, he was like, oh, okay, it helped to explain who he was as a character. And I think there's something interesting to me about mixing those two things, very experienced actors who are, you know, working at the top of their game and some younger, newer actors who are exploring stuff. And I think the mixture of those two things sometimes gives you an interesting result, which I think, you know, kind of came across in the film.
1: I mean, I really loved it. I really loved it. It's really excellent.
0: Oh, thank you.
1: Finally, Hubert, I guess, what do you want audiences to take away? Like, if you could sort of encapsulate, you know, what you feel about, you know, what the film conveys, what do you want us to?
0: Yeah, that's a good question. That is such a good question. Man, I mean, I think there's a lot of things. I was so happy to hear that you thought the hockey looked good. That was like my biggest, that was my biggest fear. It's like, okay, we got to nail this. We got to make it look good. I mean, I really hope that, I just like movies that you have an emotional connection to the characters, that they feel true. And I think that that feel honest. I think that to me, like, especially coming from documentaries, I think that's so much of what I'm hoping. And I'm hoping that people see something that maybe, they hadn't seen quite before. You know, I think with hockey films, there's a lot of incredible movies, you know, Goon, Slapshot, these kind of like, and they're always, you know, based in that more like, you know, comedic realm. And I wanted to do something that was a bit more dramatic. And I think hopefully for young people, to come and see and maybe just, understand the idea of sport and masculinity and race and kind of like get some of those things without feeling it doesn't feel too preachy. It just feels like an enjoyable experience. So yeah, that's quite a bit, I guess I'm trying to get in there.
1: No, I mean, it's a long process and you can't, like, you know, how could you distill this whole thing for you? But congratulations. Thank you so much for this.
0: Oh, thank you. Thank you for having me.
1: Thank you so much to Hubert Davis for taking the time to talk to me, wishing everybody involved in that film tremendously good luck. It is really worth watching. It comes out March 6th across North America. Youngblood. Go check it out. Thanks to all of you out there for listening. It has been a pleasure as always. I'll be back in a couple weeks with more cool hockey people making changes in the hockey world. In the meantime, keep your sticks on the ice and your fins above water. Bye.

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3: It's always great to talk to championship hockey players on the Sharks Audio Network, and we've got one for you. 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
4: No, it's great. I mean, it's just starting to kick in what we actually did as a group. I mean, it's so hard to win that championship, and we all were buying in the whole year, and it's amazing that we got the result that we wanted.
3: Want to talk to you a little bit of just about your background. Obviously, the San Jose Sharks drafted you in the fourth round in 2024, and you're from Basel, Switzerland, and played all your life really in Switzerland, which has a great hockey development program. They've competed well at the international level, as you have on your way up. But what was your decision-making process to come to North America to play a little bit more here?
4: Yeah, so, I mean, as a kid, I always dreamed of playing in the NHL. So me and my goalie coaches and my parents decided that it would be best to play on the smaller sheet. Like, obviously, a lot of the people in Europe, they go the route where they just go play in the club and then they play pro there at some point. And then if they're good enough, they're going to play. They're maybe going to make it to the NHL. But I want to get used to the small ice. It's a big difference. So that's why I chose to come to North America.
3: What is the biggest difference in terms of playing the angles with the smaller ice surface? Obviously, you have to have a different perspective about how to play the position.
4: I think the game just gets a little harder because all the shot, everything's faster. It's more crowded, obviously, in front of you, so you see the puck less in the zone. All the shots are probably scoring chance pretty much, which in Europe, I mean, if it's a shot from outside, it's a very far shot. But from here, it's a shot from the circle. So it just makes it a little harder. It takes a little time to get used to find the puck in the zone, to get used to the speed. I think the players in North America are just more skilled, smarter. So it definitely makes it a little harder.
3: When did you decide that you were going to be a goaltender? How did you get to that position? Because a lot of kids, when they begin playing, they start playing forward or defense. They want to score goals. But what got you to become a goaltender?
4: Yeah, I started as a defender. I don't know, just you kind of take turns in net. I mean, every week, just someone else went into net. As you said, a lot of kids don't really like doing it when they're younger. So everyone takes turns, and for whatever reason, I just like the gear, make me feel big. So I really like that. And then when I was at seven, I think that's when I decided to stay in net.
3: Wow, 7 years of age, and obviously you knew what position were you going to play. Did you have any hockey heroes growing up?
4: Yeah, I'd say I always watched highlight saves of Carey Price and Jonathan Quick and Fleury. Those three probably are the biggest. You know, you just type in Europe in YouTube that best saves of the year, and then they pop up. So that was always pretty nice to see.
3: Well, you've got really good size. I mean, you know, you're 6'4", 194 centimeters by metric standards. Were you always a bigger kid?
4: No, I always grew gradually. I never had like a very big, like, how do you say, like a speed burst, like a
3: growth spurt.
4: Yeah, exactly. I think I was always the same size as the other kids, and then at some point I think they just stopped growing and I didn't, so that kind of helped me be bigger than them. Yeah.
3: Did you have anybody else in your family that played hockey before you?
4: So my sister did figure skating, so that's how I came to the ice skating part when I was 2 years old or three. That's when I started ice skating with like little penguins where you hold yourself. And then my brother, he played hockey, but he started when he was 13, so it's hard to start or go pro in a sport when you start that late. So that's how I got to the hockey, and there was a rink like 5 minutes from our house, so it was pretty easy access.
3: Now that's Basel, Switzerland. That's kind of a very interesting city. It's the home of the Bank of International Settlements, and it's also a city that's pretty famous for its art museums and a lot of culture. Have you felt that growing up, that was a great place to be?
4: Yeah, definitely. I was never that interested in museums, but I definitely knew there was a lot of museums there, more than in other cities. No, it's a great city. I didn't live in the city. I lived a little outside, so only like a 15-minute drive into the city. But especially last summer, that's when I kind of got to know Basel a little better, as I had my summer training there and was like in the middle of the city. So I always, during lunch breaks, I could go and walk around. So it was nice.
3: Well, your last name is Kirsch, and that's obviously a Germanic name. And Switzerland is famous for having several languages. There's French, there's German, mm-hmm. and there's Italian, depending on where you're from. I know that you obviously speak German and Swiss German, but do you know the other languages that well? Do you speak any French or Italian?
4: No, not at all. I had probably 7 years of French in school now. And forgot everything now, so not really. But yeah, I was born on the German side. My parents are both German, so so no French or Italian, sadly.
3: Well, we've had history of that, obviously, with this team. We have Timo Meyer come here, and he's from the German side, and also Mirko Mueller was also drafted. He's from. From Switzerland. And we also drafted another guy, Noah Rode, who's from the French side. So it was very interesting. He never played for the Sharks, but he was at a couple of training camps. But when you started to come over here and you dreamed to play in the NHL, did you know much about San Jose at all?
4: I was a fan when I was a little kid. I have pictures of me with San Jose hat, I practiced with the jerseys. So I forgot about that. But my mom, after I got drafted, she showed me a bunch of pictures of how I was a San Jose fan back then already, and it was really nice to see. I liked them, I think, because of Timo Meyer. Obviously, he played there for a while, so that was pretty nice. But otherwise, I didn't know much like about the city or anything, but yeah.
3: Before you got to North America, you played at a pretty high level in Switzerland. You played in Basel, and then you ended up in Zug and played there for a couple of years for the U-20s and got yourself toward the World Junior Championships and so forth. How would you describe what you learned during those years about playing goal and who influenced you at that time?
4: I mean, it's it's always great. Back home, you have these, as I said, like, it's a club system where you stay in the same team, usually, and then you work yourself up every year. You just go to the next level, which is nice, because if you're a better player, you can just go practice with the team that's older. So the second year, that's when I decided to move to Zug, and then I played there for 3 years, and the last year we won the championship there, which is really nice, too. It's good hockey. Obviously, it's not as strong as the Canadian League or whatever, but I have a goalie coach back home. He's my mentor. I mean, I've known him since I started playing hockey. So, I always looked up to him, and he's helped me out a bunch in this journey. And I've always had good coaches, which wrestle hard on me, which is good.
3: What's your goalie coach's name?
4: Dušan Sahaski. He works for Hatsik Košice in Slovakia.
3: Oh, wow. So that's a big hockey city, too, Košice. Yeah, that's a really good place to play. So obviously you have somebody with a lot of experience. When you came over to North America, you started out with the Janesville Jets, and that's a team in the North American Hockey League. What was your experience like there?
4: The first year was a little rough. It definitely taught me a lot of lessons and helped me, I think, this year. I wanted to play in the USHL. I started off there, and then things didn't work out. And then I guess lucky that another team, sadly in the NAW, took me. Obviously, it was not where I wanted to be, honestly, because I came to North America to play in the best junior league in America. So that was not a great year, but now when I look back, it definitely is going to help me a lot throughout my career in the future. So I am still thankful for that.
3: But you did get a chance that year, and that was 24-25, to play in the World Junior Tournament for the first time for the U-20s. What was that experience like?
4: Yeah, I mean, I was very lucky that the coaches there trusted me a lot, because obviously I only, up to that World Junior, they only played, I think, 9 games in the NAW and 2 games for Green Bay, so I didn't play a bunch, and usually they don't like taking kids that don't play a lot, but they still did, and it was amazing. I mean, I played the 2 U-18 World Juniors before, but it's a little bigger. It was nice. I was in Ottawa. It's a big hockey city, and there was just more people, more cameras. Those experiences, all the four World Juniors that I played in, was just, it helped me a lot, especially here for the Memorial Cup. So I don't think without that experience, I would have done as well as I did. It was great. It was a bunch of fun seeing my old teammates. I think I really needed that, because I know those guys since I know them forever. So it was really nice seeing them too again and talking my language and everything. So yeah, it was great.
3: What is it like moving away from home and going so far away? You mentioned the big adjustment that you had to make that particular year in the NHL and the U.S. Hockey League, but what's the hardest part about it for you?
4: So my parents make it very easy for me in Green Bay, actually, with my brother, which made it kind of difficult to say bye there, going to Janesville, but my parents come over a lot, so it's nice. They come probably once a month. They support me, especially last year, where like it wasn't great, and they knew it was hard for me that they came over so much, and they always come and love and support me so much. So I'm really grateful for that too. And they make it very easy. The thing I miss the most there probably is just the landscape. I mean, as you probably know, Switzerland's a beautiful country. It's very clean. We live right by a lake with mountains in the background, so it's pretty nice how clean it is and everything. So, yeah, that's probably the one thing I miss the most.
3: Yeah, it's a pretty amazing country, and obviously you'll find a lot of beautiful spots in North America as well as you get used to it. But by the time that you got out here, you'd already been drafted by the Sharks in 2024. The team picked you up that particular year in the fourth round, 116th overall. When did you start to get the idea that you were going to be good enough to be drafted? And when did you begin talking to people with the Sharks organization?
4: So the moment I probably thought that I could get drafted at some point was when I went to the U-18 World Juniors as an underager. Obviously, that's only 1 year. U-20s has the two. It's like, for me, it was 06 and 05. And then 06 and 07, but U-18s is only pretty much, they usually only take 05s there, but I was lucky enough that I could join them as an 06. So that's when I kind of realized, like, oh, like, something's in there. Like, now the camera's on. And then it was a lot of – I wasn't the starter there. I got a couple games in, though. I think eyes were on me from scout. Like, scouts saw me. They saw my potential. I did get to play against the USA in an exhibition game against Canada, Germany, and then I played the second half of the quarterfinals game. I wasn't great. It was obviously tough. Those countries are pretty good, especially at that age. So, yeah, but I started talking with San Jose people after the second time I played the U18 World Juniors. So that's when I went to, like, eat breakfast with them or lunch or whatever and FaceTime call with Nabby and Milzy. So that kind of happened after the second U18 World Juniors.
3: Well, knowing about the history of the NHL, you know that that Ryan Miller and Yevgeny Nabokov are really great career goaltenders in this league. What did it mean to get to meet and talk with them?
4: Oh, it's great. I mean, so much experience. It's awesome. I mean, they played in the NHL for so long, and that's my goal too. So I think it's very important to listen to those people because they know what they're doing. They have been there before. They know what you need to do to get there, and that's why it's unbelievable that I get their support too.
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3: We're visiting with Christian Kurse, San Jose Sharks goaltending prospect. You moved on to the Kitchener Rangers for the 25-26 season, and you won the Memorial Cup. You had a fantastic year, but a really great playoff. What was behind your decision to go to Kitchener in the beginning?
4: Well, after the year was over, I got traded from Green Bay to Chicago Steel, which is a great organization too in the USHL. So I went to their camp there too, just to check everything out, like their main camp or whatever, play a couple of games. And then because I didn't know that Kitchener was going to draft me, like, yeah, I talked to a lot of teams in the CHL, but, then we narrowed it down to Kitchener and I was happy when they drafted me. And then I had to decide, do I want to go to the USHL again or to Canada? And then, you know, it was just my opinion. Like, I thought personally, I think that the CHL teams or Kitchener especially are just a little better, like, organization with coaching staff. They had a full-time goalie coach, which was a big, big thing for me. The goalie before me, Jackson Parson, I mean, he won the goalie of the year. So that obviously shows that their goalie coach is doing a phenomenal job, which he did. So this year. So I think that was kind of like the turning point. So,
3: but also on your list was the idea that maybe to go to U.S. college and play in the NCAA was going to be in your future. And the rules changed to allow you to go to Kitchener and then move on to the NCAA if that was your choice. Did that figure into it at all?
4: Oh, yeah, for sure. I think if that would have been there the year before, I would have gone to Canada already. But it wasn't so. But, yeah, that definitely made the choice pretty easy at the end of the day because I can go to college from Canada. So,
3: right. And plus the OHL schedule and the whole Memorial Cup experience is a little bit closer to the pro hockey experience. Did you get a sense of that too, of what that's going to be like?
4: 100%. I mean, that just this year alone, so much experience. I feel like, I got to play 40 games in the regular season plus World Junior games. And I exhibition games at the start of the year and that stuff. So I played a bunch there. And then playoffs started and you play every second day. So it's really nice. And then you win all those games and you go to the Memorial Cup and then it's an even bigger stage than what it was before. It's like, it was a great experience. It's obviously not easy when you do it the first time to know how much should I work out. What's good for my recovery? What do my hips need, for example? So that's not easy, but I think after the first and second round, I got into the groove and understood what I had to do to take care of my body and my mind. So it's definitely going to help a bunch in the future. So
3: what you're talking about is really interesting in that you have to get through the grind of the playoffs, especially if you're a goaltender playing all of the games. And you mentioned the first two rounds, you swept Saginaw 4-0, and then you beat Sault Ste. Marie 4-1 before getting into that that final series against the semifinal series against Windsor, and then beating Barrie 4-0. But what's the hardest part about, you know, what you're talking about, the toll that it takes on your hips, the grind of getting through the playoffs? What's the most difficult part, and what did you learn the most about it?
4: Yeah, I think it's just really what your body needs, at what point, what to do after games, what to eat. It's like, you do that during the season, you know it, but it's something different in the playoffs. You just got to do everything a bit more, and you just got to know at some point what makes your hips feel good with stretching, with mobility work. But I don't even think the physical part was the hardest part. I think it's hardest for your mental recovery. Usually, most of the games, physically, I felt great, but it's the mental aspect of the game, which is the hardest part about it. It's very important to shut off when you're not at the rink during playoffs and not think about, oh, we play an important game tomorrow or whatever. You got to be able, it has to be like a light switch. When you're at the rink, you can be focused. You have to be dialed. As soon as you step out the rink, you got to forget about hockey. So you're mental. You can just recover mentally.
3: Well, obviously you did that because after you won the OHL championship, you started out the run, Robin, in the Memorial Cup playoffs with a nice shutout win over Kelowna, the host city, and then you moved on and went all the way to the championship. What was the most gratifying part of that for you to win that prestigious award?
4: Sorry, what does gratifying mean?
3: What was the thing that was very satisfying? What did you enjoy the most about that process?
4: I think just the best part about it was just the feeling you had yourself. Obviously, I'm just incredibly proud of myself. I proved it to myself what I'm capable of. And I was just chasing that championship feeling, which I had back home too. And it's nothing you can compare it with. It's just so much fun with my teammates, with my family. I just, all those smiles, all the cheering, the partying too. It's just unbelievable, and nothing's like it. It's great. I'm gonna have the same feeling for the next month or two, and then afterwards you gotta get back to work and focus on the next season.
3: Did your family get a chance to spend most of the Memorial Cup with you?
4: No, sadly they weren't there. They were there for all the OHL playoffs, but my sister had graduation in San Francisco, so. They couldn't make it, but I FaceTimed them right after we won the Memorial Cup. So, that was nice.
3: What does your sister have to do with San Francisco?
4: She goes to the University of Berkeley there, or she went, she graduated now. So she just went to Berkeley there to.
3: Really? What was her major? What's her?
4: Business, I guess. I think business, something
3: and around there. Did you mention, is she an athlete too or not?
4: No, she used to do horseback riding, but school got a lot. We still have horses at home, which she does in the summer. But the main focus was school for her. She's very smart.
3: She has to be if she went to Berkeley. But that gives you a bit of a scouting report on what the Bay Area is like. Berkeley's about an hour north of San Jose. Yeah. Did you have any discussions with her about that?
4: Yeah, I mean, I think she likes the area. I've been to San Jose a couple times already because of main camp and development camp, so it's a great area. It's really warm. There is a lot of homeless people, she said, so that's something she didn't like as much, but overall I think she liked the experience.
3: Well, we're working on that, and I wanted to get to development camp and tell me what that experience has been like for you to get to a National Hockey League team and to see what the situation's all about in San Jose and to be part of a development camp. What was that like?
4: I think the first development camp, it didn't feel real. I'm like, oh my God, like this is insane. I was just in shock that I'm actually in the facility of an NHL team, not just watching, but like actually putting on a jersey. So it's the first time it was unbelievable, and it's really amazing how you see all these, you meet all these people, so many people you meet, so many big names, especially with the Sharks, so many NHL games, all that staff has. It's unbelievable. And then main camp was even, I mean, you actually play with NHL guys. So you're like, you can see how you can just kind of see how far away, I guess, you are. Like, it just really shows what you need to work on. So it was really cool too.
3: Since your draft, how much contact have you had with Nabby and with Millsy in terms of just talking about where your game is? Did you talk about them much with them much during your playoff run this year?
4: No, we didn't talk at all during the playoff run. I think they kind of wanted to just let me be and focus on the game. So I think they trusted my goalie coach here too, that he's going to do a good job with me. So definitely last year we talked a lot. We did a lot of video on everything. After the season, we did video, like, analyzing my game. We probably text, like, once a month, call, like, once a month or once every 3 weeks. So I think it's the perfect amount. It's not too much, not too little. I feel like 3 years ago, I was talking to way too many people that I had to add. I don't know, three mental coaches, three goalie coaches, which I watched video on, then I had my parents, and so on. So way too many people, and then we kind of narrowed this down and kind of quiet the noise, and now it's way better. So
3: you were number 65 for the Kitchener Rangers. Why number 65?
4: So I just wanted to show, just, I know it's not much, just I wanted to give back something to my parents. They're so much for me in my hard in this hard year in North America for the first time. So they're born in 1965, so that's why I chose number 65, because yeah, it's not much, but I mean, they were there for me. They're the reason I stayed, I think, in North America. And I mean, a lot of Europeans like to just go home when it doesn't work out. But I mean, they were just there for me. They were the people I could talk to about everything. So that's why.
3: That's a great story. In fact, it's a nice tribute to both of your parents. A lot of people really don't understand, if they're not involved in professional sports or even the development process, how much a family commitment it takes to get you to where you are. Do you sense that too?
4: Oh, they do everything for me. I would not even be anywhere near where I am right now if it wouldn't be for my parents. I mean, they support me in everything as long as it's good. So they organize so many practices with great coaches. They organized so many mental coaches, like gyms, and with personal trainers, and I wouldn't be anywhere near where I am right now without my parents. So I'm so grateful for everything they do for me, and I hope I make it worth it for them.
3: I'm sure you will. Next step for you, obviously you're probably going to be part of another development camp this year with the Sharks.
4: Yeah. Yeah. I'll be there in, in like June, I think start of July. I'm going to fly over a week earlier, skate there, for a week, cause I won't be on the ice until a week before that. So get a little ready, cause obviously I don't want to get there and not skate it for a month. So that's going to be the plan. Yeah.
3: After development camp, obviously, the big plan is for you to play in the NCAA. And for a while, you were on the list for University of Massachusetts at Amherst, but now it looks like you're going to go to Quinnipiac University in my home state of Connecticut. What was behind your choice to pick Quinnipiac?
4: Well, I didn't really pick anyone. UMass kind of decommitted me this year. So they just said they found another goalie. So I didn't really have a choice there. And, then, I mean, obviously next day, kind of a bunch of schools reached out. I let myself take a little bit of time there to figure out what school I want to go to. I had a couple calls with schools, and then, I visited Quinnipiac actually after the World Juniors. So, and they seem like a great place to play. So that's kind of why I made that decision.
3: Yeah, they do an excellent job. They've won the national championship. They're right near where I grew up. Did Mike McKenzie try to get you to go to St. Lawrence?
4: He didn't. Not that I remember.
3: Yeah, that's where he, you know, Mike McKenzie, your GM in Kitchener, that's where he went to college. So I figured that that's where I went to college too. I wondered if they recruited you or not.
4: No, I don't think so.
3: So let's talk about your goals now as a player, as a college student. Do you have any thoughts about what you're going to study in college?
4: I'm going to start with business. Just like, I don't know how you call it, undefined, I think, like business undefined or whatever. So just kind of start with everything because I don't know kind of where I want to go in that area. And then afterwards, I'm going to kind of lean into whatever I like best and then choose that. So,
3: well, that's the best way to do it. And you'll get a well-rounded education. Quinnipiac's a fine university, so you'll enjoy that. And then you're going to get the best of it on the hockey side of things and keep in touch with the Sharks. But the next step, obviously, would be for you to take your Memorial Cup experience and then take Quinnipiac to an NCAA championship. What do you think is going to be the hardest part about playing against guys that are no longer teenagers but are young men that are in their 20s? Everybody says that's an adjustment every single season. What do you think the adjustment's going to be like?
4: Honestly, I don't know. I'm going to go there and see what it's like, and hopefully I'm going to dominate. So, I'm excited. It's a step closer to pro hockey, obviously. It's gonna be exciting to see how good these guys are, and I'm excited to get going there. So, but yeah, I mean, they're older, but I practiced with pros too when I was back home. I was lucky enough that in Zouk I was able to just practice with the pros like 3 times a week, so I got a little experience there to play with men. They're stronger, they have harder shots, smarter. So, but I get better too, and as time goes on, I'll just adjust to the level and be there. So, yeah, harder shots, smarter. So, but I get better too, and as time goes on, I'll just

0: So far, so good for San Jose Sharks hockey at home. After two games, they bring a 2-0 record to the road, where they always have a challenge in Dallas, Texas. Tonight, it's the Sharks and the Dallas Stars, next on the San Jose Sharks Audio Network.
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0: From American Airlines Center in Big D, Dallas, Texas, I'm Dan Rusinowski along with Jamal Mayers. The Sharks begin their journey on the road with another important game in the conference. It's a place where the Sharks have had some triumphs and lots of tragedy over the course of their history. They bring an 0-3-2 streak into American Airlines Center against Dallas Stars teams. But Jamal, since the year the Sharks went to the Stanley Cup Final, 2015-16, including that year, in this building, the Sharks are 1-10-2. It's been a tough place for them to play.
2: Yeah, that doesn't sound very good. But you know what? They didn't have Macklin. And they didn't have these young guys that certainly there's a new energy. And Ryan Warsawski said it best. This is a group that realizes what they have. And they got off to a great start. You think about how the starts didn't go well the last couple of years. This start, even though it's only two games, they haven't played their best. And yet here they are 2-0 with an opportunity to play against a team who really is going to be one of the top teams in the Western Conference. But they're sitting here without a victory to start the season. And certainly we're going to get the best of the Dallas Stars tonight.
0: What is it about coming to cities where there's all this big crisis going on with other teams? You know, this team has one goal in their first two games. They've got all kinds of firepower up front. I mean, Wyatt Johnston's one of the better centermen in the NHL. Mikko Rantanen speaks for himself. Roope Hintz is outstanding. This is a team that can score goals. Miro Heiskanen's an elite defenseman, and yet one goal to show for it in two games, 0-5 on the power play. It's pretty obvious that things are a little frustrating here in Dallas, but the Sharks need to keep that frustration going.
2: Yeah, you know what? They're a veteran group, so it's really hard to get them to get that here-we-go-again feeling. But I'll tell you what, confidence is a fleeting thing. It doesn't matter how good you are. You start to question things, and you start to question the lineup. You start to question the line mates. And so it's really important, in my opinion, for the Sharks to get off to a good start, perhaps to give them that, oh no, here we go again feeling to the Dallas Stars.
0: But what you're talking about is planting the seeds of doubt in the other bench. When the seeds of doubt get planted, all of a sudden it starts to bear fruit.
2: It really does, and I think that it sounds silly, but it's the way sports goes, and you start to question things. You start to wonder, is this the system we should be playing? Is this the way our power play should be run? Am I on the line with the right guys? I mean, you mentioned it. You haven't even mentioned Robertson. This is a guy who is a pure goal scorer. They've only have one goal on the entire season. So a really big challenge for the San Jose Sharks, and one that you feel like they're up for, and this is a different group, a different season, and an exciting year to start. And, you know, I'm really happy also for Askarov to get the start once again.
0: He has played outstanding in net. Yeah, sure, he gave up more than two goals in each of the two games, but that wasn't on him. He made some gigantic saves when it really, really mattered.
2: Yeah, it's about winning hockey games, too, and that's the best part about him is he's improved this year. He changed things over the summer. I'm not a goalie expert, but what I do know in watching him for these couple of games is that he looks cool, calm, and collected. He's not out touching the puck unnecessarily behind the net. He is controlling his rebounds. But you

0: have to give credit to the retooling of Mike Greer and his staff, and what they did on the back end and the changes that they made have allowed Ryan Warsawski to play a different style defensively. And it's still a work in progress, but they are clearing the front of the net much better. They are allowing Askarov to see that first save. They are clearing those second chance opportunities, but not going to be easy. This is a team that's going to be hungry. They're going to be fighting for that ice in front of the blue paint, in front of Askarov. So a big challenge tonight for this defensive group.
1: Absolutely. You know, the funny thing about the early part of every season is coaches always are talking about how are we going to get more consistent? How do we develop a better execution? All of these things are going on. During the course of that, however, in these two games, the Sharks say to themselves, we haven't played our best, really. And that's one thing. They've got two wins. But the most important part of this, I think, is that they're finding ways to win when they're not at their best, which is something you have to have, a B game and W's with it.
0: And that's a winning team. You think about it, is you're certainly aware of where the game is and how you're playing as a group, but if you're able to win hockey games when you don't play your best, that's what winning teams do. And I think it's really important that they are honest with each other, honest with how they're playing and what they're doing. And I know that Ryan Warsawski and his staff are going to go over those finer details to get them to exactly the place that they need to be. And I love the way that he's talking about it. I really appreciate as a former player is that it's about the process. It's not about the result. It's about, are we doing things to allow us to continue to get better? And he keeps talking about the process. And that's what winning teams do.
1: It's time for the Roster Report, brought to you by Kaiser Permanente. 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Well, one lineup change is going to occur in today's game. Yes, Yaroslav Askarov gets the start again in goal, and he certainly has earned that. But there's only one change on defense. Nolan Allen, who picked up his first goal of the season but had a couple of blips in the time capsule against Los Angeles, will be sitting out tonight. And that means Sam Dickinson, the highly touted youngster, is back in for his first effort of the season. And for Sam Dickinson, he told me this morning he has one mantra, one thing to think about. Just go play.
2: Yeah, absolutely. I think, you know, I'm not trying to, you know, be someone that I'm not out there tonight. Just kind of bring my game, do the things that I've always done well, and that's moving my feet, defending hard, you know, being good, moving the puck, get it up ice, and just kind of go from there. You know, I'm not going to try to do too much to, you know, prove a point or anything like that. I'm just happy to be in the lineup, and you know, just gonna bring the things that I think I can bring to the team.
1: Sounds like he's prepared.
0: Yeah, you know what? He's so mature, and I think that the most important thing for a young player, whether they're a forward or a D, but probably particularly because he's a D, is that I like his mindset. You don't have to prove anything, just be who I am. And what does that tell me? That he's a confident young man. And I think that sometimes when you are in and out of the lineup, or perhaps even didn't start the season, didn't play the first two games, there could be a tendency to question yourself and question who you are as a player, and he hasn't done that. And I think that it's really important for him to go out there, enjoy it, play his game, use his speed. He makes a great first pass, and don't try to do too much. And I think that his game will come from that. And I think that he's grown a lot defending-wise. Obviously, we all know he's an offensive defenseman, and he's always going to be that, but it's going to take time for him to figure it out. And you know what? The fact that they have more depth as a group is a great thing for this team, and I think that, you know, he's maintained and kept a great attitude, and he's a great teammate. I'm excited for him to get out there and perform tonight.
1: The Dallas Stars on their side of the ice are a little bit frustrated with their start of the season. They are 0-2 to begin the campaign, and as I mentioned, only one goal scored. They've allowed six in those games. They're 0-4 on the power play, and so obviously they've got some things to work on, and that's the crisis that we like to talk about that the Sharks face in this building, because they are playing their second home game, and they are as desperate for victory as any team in the Western Conference. But the Sharks are a confident and desperate lot. They want to get off to a great start on the road as they did at home. But playing on the road is a little bit different than playing at home. When we come back, our Sharks Audio Network broadcast will continue by talking about that with a couple of defensemen who obviously have some challenges given the fact that their coach does not have the last change in any situation. That's next on the San Jose Sharks Audio Network.
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1: I'm Dan Rusinowski, along with Jamal Mayers, back at American Airlines Center in Dallas. The Sharks begin a little road trip that takes you back to your old stomping ground. In a couple of days, we'll have some St. Louis time, and you get a chance to spend some more time with the family. I understand your son had a really big goal in overtime the other night.
0: Yeah, we happened to play in St. Louis, and the Dallas AAA team was down there. The uniforms looked very similar, and he was fortunate enough to have an opportunity short end, 3-on-3 in overtime, and stole the puck and went in and scored the game winner.
1: Now, folks, I want everybody to know this. The way that I found out about this was not from Dad. It was actually from Rich Peverly, the general manager, assistant general manager of the Dallas Stars, who works very closely with Jim Mill, because his son was on the other side.
0: That's right. I didn't know that till I saw him, you know, before the game. I didn't have a chance to go up and say hi, so it's funny that we got to see each other today.
1: Well, the Sharks and Stars get to see each other today, and of course, San Jose is winless in their last five trips here, but they've got only one victory since 2015-16 in this building, and that was in November of 2022 when Bob Bugner was the head coach.
0: Unbelievable. Well, now's the time to change that fortune, right?
1: Right. It's right. But you have a challenge on the road, and that's what we were just talking about a little while ago. Mm-hmm. You don't have the last change. And so I wondered, especially for the defense, if it made a difference, if you have to approach the game slightly differently and just be mindful, be aware of the fact that that's the situation on the ice. Dmitry Orlov likes to talk about all things hockey, and he gave us his analysis. I said, Dmitry, is it a little different?
3: Probably, I would say yes. It's if you have a matchups, you know, certain players play against some certain guys, you know. But for me overall, you know, like play all career, you know, like, it doesn't matter who I play against, you know. You just need to know what people can do on the ice, who you more skill or more like hardworking guy, you know. You just not try to give them the strength on offensive zone, what they can do, you know, because it's not a lot of different systems how you play in the D-zone. It's like a quadrants or man on man, so you just need to know where exactly the player is and not give him a lot of space and a lot of time with the puck. So you just try to be close quickly, you know, and frustrate them, and then I think it's going to help your teammates create more offense and go quicker to the B in a different zone, you know. And so, you know, like all the skill players like to play with the puck and offensive zone and create a lot of things. They don't like to play in the D-zone, and more frustrated you're going to be, and like have more puck and more on the opposite zone, it's going to be take the way they game and the confidence during the game. So I think it's the best thing you can do for the these players, and all the matchups kind of get a little bit ruined for the coach. And they can see if they don't have the game against certain players, they're going to try to make changes.
1: Kind of interesting that Dmitry Orlov talked about a lot of things there, but a couple of times he mentioned the word frustrate the opponent. That's what he says, seems to want to focus on.
0: Well, you know what? He's a very smart guy and understands, you know, you have to play the game a little bit differently depending upon who's on the ice. And that, to me, is a very smart thing for him to say and recognize. And I think that it's that wisdom from playing as many games as he has and likely to hit 1,000 games this season, where he understands and appreciates that the game is different depending on who you're on the ice against. And that is that wisdom and that knowledge that he can help out his partner and help out the other young defensemen in the lineup and give them that knowledge. And I know that he's talking on the bench. He's making sure he's talking to his partner to make sure that they're on the same page.
1: Well, you have to really pay attention to that on the road, especially because you have a stoppage of play. And as I mentioned, you don't have the last change if you're the head coach of the visiting club. Michael Kesselring talked about that, and he said, it doesn't exactly change your mindset shift to shift, but you just have to be more mindful of certain things on the ice.
4: Yeah, I mean, you just got to be smart, a little bit more careful. You don't want to ice the puck if you're tired just because, you know, the big boys are coming out. So, yeah, a little stuff to be aware of, but try to play the same way. I know me and Nursey, Troops, and Dickey tonight, we kind of just play, take turns against the top line. So just be aware, try to stay fresh against them, and maybe a little bit quicker changes just so you don't get caught.
1: It's going to be a very interesting contest tonight between the Sharks and the Dallas Stars. Well, they've got a couple of 40-goal scorers on that team. Jason Robertson, the Southern California native, is one of them. And also Wyatt Johnston, first-round draft pick a few years ago, just had a great career here. And it was Johnston that Michael Kesselring was talking about.
4: Yeah, so smart. I was talking about him with Mush last night a little bit, actually. Just super smart shooter, can make plays. You got to get on him quick, take his time and space away. And obviously, he's a threat on the power play, so be aware where he is out there as well.
1: By the way, let's not forget about Mason Marchman. He played three seasons as a member of the Dallas Stars, so this is another big game for him.
0: Yeah, he's going to be relied upon. My guess is that they're going to likely match up against the Stars' top line and the Macklin Celebrini line, and that's the line, obviously, that Marchman's on. And so the challenge is going to be, obviously, Jamie Benn, known for getting under people's skin and getting into the faces of players, and that's where, in my opinion, Marchman steps up to a former teammate in Benn, and that's something that I'm sure he's comfortable doing, and I expect there will be some kind of confrontation or that will be a challenge as the game goes along. And on the back end, you know, they have a couple big defensemen. You think about Tyler Myers, he's a big guy. Bischel's another big guy. Harley, offensive, he's also a big guy. So there's some longer defensemen, and seems to be a trend around the National Hockey League, but not easy to play against these types of guys. And that's something where Marchman and his great play along the boards will certainly help out.
1: It's an interesting matchup, the San Jose Sharks against the Dallas Stars. First of three meetings on the season, and the first of two in Dallas. The only game in San Jose will be played on January 6th at SAP Center. When we come back, we will find out how we will unlock the win. That's coming up next on the San Jose Sharks Audio Network.
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1: 84 games in the regular season, and each game has its similarities, but there are differences too. First road game of the schedule, Sharks and the Dallas Stars here at American Airlines Center. And now it's time to find out how the Sharks are going to unlock the win tonight, presented by Avon. And with the keys to do that, here is Jamal Mayers.
0: All right, the first one for me is got to push the pace with slash support through the neutral zone. What does that mean? Well, Ryan Warsawski wants his group not to dust it off to the neutral zone. They want to go north as quickly as possible, invite an early pinch, and get the offside winger slashing apart across the ice to use their team speed. The second point, stay disciplined and work together on the penalty killer. Obviously, the penalty killers aren't going to be happy giving up two goals in the last game versus LA. They're going to want to clean that up. And then finally, always mindful of the time, score, and situation. What does that mean? It means managing the game, understanding who you're on the ice against, understanding the score, understanding the time left in the period, and act appropriately and take care of the puck depending on those factors.
1: Outstanding thoughts as we found out how the Sharks will unlock the win tonight, presented by our friends at Avon. We'll come back with more of our coverage next on the San Jose Sharks Audio Network.
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1: I'm Dan, he's Jamal, and this is San Jose Sharks Audio Network coverage live from Dallas. The Sharks face off against the Dallas Stars with Yaroslav Askarov going up against Jake Oettinger. Oettinger, an outstanding goaltender that's always tough to play against. But things haven't gone well for the Dallas Stars, and so people are a little grumbly this morning in Big D, including head coach Glenn Gulletson, who gave us a whole patchload of reasons why things haven't gone well.
6: We're not playing good hockey right now for us. And, you know, when you look at our O-zone, our offense right now, it's hard to get your offense going, especially the way we've been turning pucks over in the neutral zone. Like, if you look at the Nashville game, I think the turnovers, just blue line, we had it at 14-6 for us on the bad side of it, 14 turnovers at the blue. And what that does is, you know, it causes frustration, right? And it never lets you get to your game, and you see it in your O-zone time, how much O-zone time you're getting compared to the other team. And then you spend more time defending, and all that takes away from your rush. So that's certainly one thing. And both games, game one and two that we've played, the blue line was an obstacle for us.
1: When we come back, we'll have head coach Ryan Warsawski with his analysis of what's going on in this contest. Sharks and Stars here in Dallas. This is the San Jose Sharks Audio Network.
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1: For the first time this season, the San Jose Sharks are on the road, and they face off against the Dallas Stars in the first of a two-game road trip. I'm Dan Rusinowski with Sharks head coach Ryan Warsofsky. And Ryan, you've found ways to win two games, off to a good start in the standings. You also found out something else. You found out when you don't have your A game, you figured out a way to win. How important is that in an 84-game season?
7: Yeah, I think it shows that we can be a really good hockey team. But we also have to improve in some areas quickly. And I think I know it's two games into it, but we want to push this thing. We want to keep this thing going. We want to get to our identity as a hockey team and understand how to have success long term is the way you have to play this game in certain areas and the kind of the game within the game. And that's something that we've really talked about here lately.
1: When you evaluate your play, there are two ways you can turn over the puck, especially when you're trying to make plays. One is you have an error and the other team gets it. The other is because what the other team did to cause the turnover. How do you evaluate those two things?
7: Just where we are coming with the puck through the neutral zone. Are there numbers on us? Are the numbers in our favor? We do not have numbers. Do we have a gap to play with ice there, or do we not? And those are situations that as young players grow and they go through the National Hockey League, they make some mistakes, and hopefully they learn from them. And as a team, we have to learn when we have the puck in the neutral zone and we don't have numbers or we don't have ice to play with, usually the best play is to play behind the defenseman, and that's where you have success, and that's where you get pucks in the offensive zone, and then our skill can come out. So just having a little bit more composure through the neutral zone with pucks is going to be important.
1: Just maturity for the team as a whole, in general, what you want. When you're on the road, what about the importance of having to roll four lines so you don't get guys stuck on the bench for a while?
7: Yeah, that's going to be important. We've seen that, right, in the last couple of years. We're probably a better team with four lines going and six are defensemen, and it gets people into the game, into their roles, and understanding what it takes to have that identity as a team. So we're a better team when we have our four lines and six defensemen playing. We know that, and we got to continue that tonight.
1: With the message to Sam Dixon to be just go play?
7: Yeah, just go play. I thought he had a good exhibition game against Vegas in his last game. Go play. Play towards his strengths, which is moving the puck, transporting it, get up the ice with his skating ability, and defend with urgency. So we got to let him go play. He's a young man that's still learning, that's still getting better. We're excited to get him back in the lineup tonight.
1: How do you like the way the defense is integrating? It seems like it's on its way to a good path.
7: Yeah, I think it is. And I think Nurse and Troops have done a really good job of kind of setting the tone of how we want to play back there. Those two, I think, put a great game the other night against LA. We need their consistency to continue forward and continue to help these young guys.
1: What's the greatest danger from the Dallas Stars?
7: Their offensive firepower with Rantanen and Robertson, Wyatt Johnson, who's probably one of the most underrated centers in the game right now. Their power play is deadly. So, we got to be super aware when we don't have the puck, but also not just sitting back. We want to be on our toes and be aggressive.
1: Best of luck today.
7: Thanks, Dan.
1: Thanks for joining us for Coach's Chalkboard. And now stand by for the Sharks and the Stars. Game one on the road next on the San Jose Sharks Audio Network.
5: 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Coming up next on the San Jose Sharks Audio Network.

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1: American Airlines Center. I'm Dan Rusinowski along with Jamal Mayers. Sharks begin their road schedule in Dallas against the Dallas Stars, and the latest news is that Macklin Celebrini is not going to play tonight. He's out with a lower body injury. Ty Dellandrea is slated to replace him. We'll be back with more details and the starting lineups next on the San Jose Sharks Audio Network.
2: This broadcast is presented by authority of the San Jose Sharks, solely for the private, non-commercial use of our radio audience. Any publication, reproduction, retransmission, or other use of the descriptions and accounts of this game without the express written consent of the San Jose Sharks is strictly prohibited.
1: Ready to go for the start of this game in Dallas, Texas, and the latest news is that Macklin Celebrini is not in the lineup. We noticed he left the ice a little bit early during warm-up. Didn't really think too much about it, but we are told he has a lower body injury. He is out, and Ty Dellandrea will step in.
3: Yeah, I mean, him and Will have a very specific routine that they go through, and they're typically the last two off the ice of warm-up. And when Macklin left the ice early, you thought might be some kind of an equipment issue, but that's not the case.
1: Here are the starting lineups. First for the San Jose Sharks, Yaroslav Askarov in goal, Darnell Nurse and Michael Kesselring on defense, and Alex Wenberg moves up to play center with Mason Marchman and Will Smith.
3: And the Dallas Stars got Wyatt Johnson centering, Rantanen and Steele on the back end, Lindell and Heiskanen in net, Jake Ottinger.
1: And here we go. Faceoff has been dropped. We're underway in the first period. The Sharks against the Stars in game one of the road schedule. Inside the Stars zone. Now Nurse sends it right to the net from the left wing boards with Will Smith right in front. Good stick save, good rebound control by Jake Ottinger, and the Stars are able to escape with it. Down the left side, it's Rantanen across the Sharks line, dishes to the right, and moving into the zone, an angled play for the defense toward traffic. Now a wraparound attempt, great job by Askarov to get the leg over there to make the save. Another play to the point. Nils Lundqvist tried the shot, deflected wide. Pressure by the Stars on the near side, lifted out by the Sharks, now bounced off a couple of sticks and batted down with a stick above the shoulder. No, hand pass actually, neutral territory, and we get the whistle. 49 seconds into the first period, no score, and already the drama of Macklin Celebrini not playing.
3: Yeah, it's going to take a collective effort, let's be honest. You can't replace Macklin Celebrini with one player. It's the entire group that's going to have to step up. I really like the early positioning there by the defenseman and Darnell Nurse jumping up in the play and trusting his instincts.
1: Off the faceoff, Sharks move from left to right. Tyler Toffoli, who had a great game last game against L.A., dumps one into the zone. And Igor Chernyshov, speaking about great games, couldn't get it this time. He's written off the play by Leon Bixel, the big defenseman for Dallas. Into the Sharks zone. Good to see Sam Dickinson back in the lineup. He feeds a long feed ahead to Toffoli. Now a man on the right wing side in Chernyshov, and he had Misa breaking for the net. That was a mini two-on-one. Great coverage by Bixel to stop that. Back the other way. Oh boy, Robertson lets go a laser. That whistles high and wide. Not even sure if Askarov saw that. As now Dickinson, who had that good first pass out of the zone, winds it around near side to his partner Jacob Trouba, who lifts it out of the zone, and a quick change for San Jose.
3: And a great shift. First shift there by Dickinson, does a nice job of supporting down low and then bumps it behind the net. And you know that his partner Jacob Trouba was talking to him, and that's essential for someone who hasn't played in a little while. A veteran guy helping him out.
1: Icing here against the Dallas Stars, so they bring the faceoff all the way back over to the left side of goaltender Jake Ottinger. As was the case with Macklin Celebrini, Ottinger played a season of college hockey at Boston University, where his head coach was former Sharks coach David Quinn. Off the draw, quick shot there from Dmitry Orlov, walking in from the point. Now it's Luca Cagnoni trying to get it, but it's off his stick. Cagnoni recovers beautifully against Tyler Seguin, a veteran. He skated back and took that puck away, and you know, Seguin, I think, thought he had a breakaway. Coming back the other way now, tip forward. Now, Graf didn't get it apparently, went all the way down. Let us pause 10 seconds for station identification. This is the San Jose Sharks Audio Network.
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1: I'm Dan Rusinowski, along with Jamal Mayers. The news, in case you've just tuned in, Macklin Celebrini not playing tonight, left the ice a little bit early, and we are told he has a lower body injury that will prevent him from going. So, we're back to action now. Alex Wennberg, capable veteran, is playing in that top line position in his stead. And right now we've got Ty Dellandrea, the former Dallas Star, centering a combination of Stenberg and Graf. It's his season debut too. Angled forward, Graf trying to get a piece of it, goes down the ice, stopped left side of the net by Jake Ottinger. He puts it behind his goal for the very talented and very shifty Miro Heiskanen. He tosses it forward. Foxa, the fourth line center, shoots one into the Sharks' end. It goes off to the right side of Askarov. A little scrum for it there. Stars poke it to the point. Bixel cross ice. Here's big Tyler Myers with the bomb, but it hit a man in front and ricocheted to the corner. It's back to Myers on the point. Cross ice. Bixel, the drive. I think Askarov got a piece of that. It went off the glass behind the net, and the Sharks chip one out. Good job there by Barkley Goodrow to get his stick on it, and now it bounces in the neutral zone. Back inside Sharks territory. Kesselring and Nurse out there together. There's Kesselring tossing it forward. A beat on the right for Kiefer Sherwood. And Sherwood is able to chip one deep into the Dallas end. And a quick line change for Sharks hockey here with 16:42 to go. That is in the first period. No score. Sharks and Stars all even. It's great to have you with us on the drive home, hopefully, if you're in the Bay Area. Right now, here's Mikko Rantanen for Dallas across the San Jose line. He turns away from a check. Looks for Sam Steele behind the net, but it went through his stick. Steele's going to get it back there from Esa Lindell. Worked it free now into the corner, and it's dumped back toward the top of the point. Taken away there off a deflection. Down the left side come the Sharks. Marchman across the line. Looks for the drop play for Wennberg, but it's knocked away by Dallas. They've got a 3-on-2. Across the line, Steele. Rink wide looking for Rantanen, but it's behind him. He recovered it off the boards, fed it back to the point. Dallas threatening here. Good coverage by Will Smith, forcing Lindell to throw it down the boards instead of tossing it toward the net. And now the Sharks can break out cleanly. Moving at center ice, here they come. Up ice comes Smith, across the line, flips to his left. Here's the shot by Kesselring. That didn't miss by much. It went wide. Kesselring was on the left side of the D when he took that opportunity. 15:40 left on the clock. No score, first period. The Sharks back check all the way to the goal line. A fight for it in the right wing corner. Kesselring, Smith in there. They dig one free. Reaching for it, Kesselring with that long stick, poked it out of the zone. And now here comes Michael Mesa with speed down the left wing. But it's checked away by a man who's just as fast, Miro Heiskanen. And Captain Jamie Benn leads the attack into the Sharks zone for Dallas. Little give and go with Hintz. A little toss to the net, but it's knocked aside by Askarov. Just a little tip toward the goal. It didn't look dangerous, but boy, it sure could have been for San Jose. Instead, it's back at the Dallas blue line. Really good pace so far in this first period. The young legs of Mesa now forcing his man Heiskanen all the way back behind the goal line. Now Heiskanen eludes to Foley, and it's tossed out to center ice by Dallas. They dump it to the Sharks zone. Line changes for both teams coming here as Luca Cagnoni's long pass gets up to the red line, and Graf tips it the rest of the way down. Graf and Dellandrea moving in. Dellandrea put the hit on his man, but the puck gets beyond him. And racing back to get it, there's the defensive responsibility of the 19-year-old Ivar Stenberg to back up his D. It's back behind the Sharks' net anyway. Tip there to Stenberg. Stenberg slipped away from a check, but then lost his footing. Gets right back up. And now he comes into the boards, but now he skates and stops in front of his own net to back up the defense, who's flooded over in the zone to the right side of Askarov along the boards. It's Orloff in there. Also the Sharks' Cagnoni digging for it. Both defensemen along the boards. That's why Stenberg was positioned out in front. And they continue to scrum for it here. Finally, they try to work it free. And it goes all the way around behind the net to the far side. Graf applies the check. Stenberg comes up with the puck. Skates behind the goal line. Backhands went around to the near boards. And the Sharks were able to push it out. How'd you like Stenberg's decisions there?
3: Just a great job. Obviously, the Sharks are electing to go with a swarm defense where virtually all five guys are around the puck, but they do a good job, and it takes a tremendous amount of patience and hard work to work through that, but they do a great job, and Stenberg a big part of it.
1: We've got no score. 13 and a half to go, first period here in Dallas. Right now, Oscar Beck moving from right to left goes into the Sharks zone. Little drop pass for Joel Kiviranta. Back in Dallas, he sends it back to the point man. Thomas Harley, offensive, throws it, batted down. Turnaround shot in the slot, just wide for Dallas. That was Radek Foxa who niftily did that, and he was in a good position on the right side of the goal. Harley from the point. Screenshot blocked. It gets into Askarov, and he very calmly makes the stop and hangs on with 6:50 gone by in this scoreless first period. Tremendous pace so far here in Dallas.
3: Well, you know, Dallas wants to get off to a great start, and certainly the Sharks were up to the task. They were defending for a lot of it, but showing a lot of poise in the defensive zone. And, you know, when everything got a little bit crazy in front of him, Askarov does the right thing, gets the whistle, lets everything settle down, cool, calm, and collected. But I thought for the most part, even though the Dallas Stars look to be pushing the pace, the Sharks are doing a great job defending, keeping everything to the outside.
1: We've got a break in the action. This game is coming to you from Dallas, Texas. The score, the Sharks nothing, the Stars nothing. Back after this on the San Jose Sharks Audio Network. Well, here we are in Dallas. I'm Dan Rusinowski along with Jamal Mayers. Two-game road trip. Next one will be on Thursday in St. Louis. A 4:30 p.m. Pacific time airtime for that one. Just in time for your drive home. Glad you're with us here today. Sharks do not have Macklin Celebrini in the lineup. Came off the ice early during warm-ups. And the result, lower body injury. Off the faceoff, here's Wyatt Johnston, the supremely talented centerman. Throws behind the net, get it over to the near side. Haskinen in the drive, blocked in front. That was Kesselring, but uh-oh, Sam Steele in left circle drives, a good chance. Calm save there again, made by netminder Yaroslav Askarov. Behind the goal line, centered in front. It's off the stick of Steele. Lindell, the shot, kick save made, rebound. Another chance for Johnston right in front against Kesselring. And again, there's Askarov to make the stop and clamp down to hold on.
3: Well, the Stars do a really good job of being relentless to get those pucks behind the net. And then I love the defense, the way that they keep everything to the outside. Askarov makes the initial save. There was a rebound laying there, but everyone boxes out. The forwards collapse down low and try to prevent those second and third chance opportunities.
1: Faceoff dropped. And now it's controlled by Ty Dellandrea. He moves from left to right up to the blue line. Little backhand play now up to the zone. Ty Dellandrea making his season debut for the Sharks, replacing Macklin Celebrini on the roster. Back the other way comes Dallas. Roope Hintz coming in now with Jason Robertson and Jamie Benn. Hintz, very dangerous, throws it around the boards. Here comes the shot, save made by Askarov off the stick of Lundqvist. Stars keep it in. Backhand shot by Hintz. Good block by Sam Dickinson. Rebound, Hintz gets it back in the corner. Feeds back to the point men. Here's Harley. Back now, over now to Hintz. Then a shot by the defenseman Lundqvist is blocked by a stick. Broken stick on the play. And the Sharks are able to move it out. On the right wing side, bounced ahead by San Jose up to the blue line. And now the combinations can change as Igor Chernyshov is on the ice along with Michael Misa and Tyler Toffoli. Orloff and Cagnoni on defense. Dumped in by Dallas. Long play there by Tyler Seguin. Turned aside by Askarov. Rebound near side. Cagnoni tipped it ahead. Chernyshov tried to put it into the middle for a breaking man, but it got out of the zone. Finally, Tyler Toffoli gloves one down. Took a hit, returned it back. Dumps it into the territory. Now he's got the puck in the left corner. But unfortunately, he ran into his own teammate there, Michael Misa, who couldn't get out of the way. So Dallas gets it back, and they move it out. Skating right to left, it's big Tyler Myers. You can't miss him on the ice. He's able to shoot one into the Sharks' territory and head for the bench. It looks like, nope, he's going to stay out there as Dallas now goes for the attack. But a little play by Kividanta loses on a stick check, and the Sharks' Orloff grabs it, skates up to the red line, and just softly dumps it all the way down. Zach Ostapchuk's line is out there. That's Ostapchuk, Sherwood, and Goodrow. They're back-checking now as Dallas starts to move it out, but it's fanned on there by the Stars. Grabbed at the near sideboards there by Barkley Goodrow, and he backhands one into Dallas territory, right-wing corner. Bixel's back there, but boy, Goodrow comes in a solid hit, feeds near side, and a good chance for Zach Ostapchuk. Severe angle save, another drive from the point now by Kesselring, and it's stopped and covered up by the goaltender Ottinger, and a major scrum right in front of the Dallas net as players struggle for any rebound that might have been there, but there was none.
3: Well, you know that Ryan Wasowski wants his group to get onto the forecheck, and they do a really good job of getting that puck in. Not just that, Barkley Goodrow gets in there. What does he do? Eliminates, and he's physical. Ostapchuk was close, nice support. They go low to high with net front traffic, and then they get to the net. That's exactly the momentum type of changing shift you need from your fourth line, and they just provided it.
1: Okay, faceoff coming up inside the Dallas zone. Again, no Macklin Celebrini, so Alex Wenberg is skating on this line today. Will Smith is going to take the draw. He wins it. And taking the puck, Kesselring tosses toward the goal, but it went off a defensive stick and wide. Will Smith kicking at the puck, keeping it in for a second, but Dallas's Haskinen flips it out. Oscar Beck on the left wing side comes in with Foxa. This is technically Dallas's fourth line as Kibidanta gets knocked down by Wenberg as he reached for the puck behind the net. And Alex Wenberg gets the puck back up the middle, but it bounced off the backhand side of his stick. Just a little bit ahead of him there. Down the left side, Beck moves back in for Dallas. Looks to set up Foxa, but the pass behind him. Angled off the left boards by the Sharks, and the puck rolls back to the Dallas blue line, where Thomas Harley is able to pick it up there. The Syracuse, New York native throws it off the left boards. Rantanen tips it up to the Sharks line. Nice stoppage there by Nurse. Coming back the other way, the pass comes on the right wing side, and Will Smith at the end of his shift will flick it in. Johnston is on the ice now for Dallas. It's Johnston, Ranton, and Steele. That's the combination up front. Wyatt Johnston, 45-goal scorer, dumps it into the Sharks' zone. Setting up on the left side, it's Harley. Talented offensively. Steele to Harley. The shot tipped in front, and I'm not sure if Askarov got a piece of that, but it wound up in the corner. Here come the Sharks the other way. Tremendous pace here in the first period with 9:09 left in the scoreless first. Ostapchuk sent it off the boards. He kind of got forced to do that. Tried to get it back to the point, but had a little too much steam on it there, Jamal.
3: Yeah, good idea, though. I like Sherwood on the entry. Chips it to a space only he can get it over by the hash mark versus letting the goalie touch it. Gets the physicality, and it creates a turnover. Unfortunately, Ostapchuk gets a little bit too much on it trying to go to the point.
1: As we like to say, a little too much mustard on that
3: hot
1: dog.
3: That's exactly what he did.
1: Dumped up the boards by Myers to the Sharks line. Ben has the zone entry. Loses on the check to Graff. What an effort by Colin Graff. Now here comes Ty Dellandrea. Moving up the left side for the Sharks. Makes the move on Myers. Tipped it off the boards, but Myers just finished him off. But how about the effort by Dellandrea? Grinds it out, won the puck. Tried to slide it down low there in the corner to Stenberg. But good coverage by the defensive winger there for Dallas. And they're able to poke it aside. Stars send it off the right boards all the way down into the Sharks zone. There's Luca Cagnoni out there. Drops it back for Michael Kesselring as the Sharks are changing D. Here's Kesselring, a lead at center for Tyler Toffoli. Tips one from the blue line in deep to the left corner. Now they're in the forecheck. Work free, walking out of the corner there. A chance for the Sharks. Nope, Dallas taking it away there as Igor Chernyshov tried to drive in front of the net and get a shot away, but Dallas checked it aside at the last second. And now here comes Haskinen. Four-man attack for Dallas against three Sharks. Across the line, Richkovian gets the drop and shoots one. It's off the defensive stick and went just wide. So far, the Sharks are helping out Askarov here, letting him see the puck, but also keeping the puck away at times. Behind the goal line, it's Sagan, the veteran, twisting, turning, throwing it behind the goal line. And there he is, Artu Huru, works it free for Dallas. Back over to the far corner, and it's Sagan to Haskinen on the point. Haskinen tees up, throws it off to his left. Here comes the shot, Lindell, wide. Endboard Karam for Richkovian at the near side. The Northeastern product sends it back to the point. Lindell sends in deep behind the goal line. Stick handling there. It's flicked back to the point by Huru. Now here comes a shot by Haskinen. Oh, great block by San Jose as Chernyshov got in the way of that. The Sharks take the puck and move it out, but we get a whistle just as Toffoli starts to skate to center. And you know why? Because he is going to take a penalty, and it comes at 13:01 of this scoreless first period.
5: Number 73, 2 minute minor, hooking.
1: 2 minutes écroché, as they say in Quebec. 2 minutes for hooking, the Tyler Toffoli.
3: Yeah, at the end of a shift, a little bit tired, obviously. The really shifty Heskinen kind of made Toffoli kind of get lost a little bit in the defensive zone, and he ends up inadvertently getting a sticking penalty, hooking penalty, rather. But I really like the shift early on and defensively from Chernyshov. Does a nice job of taking that puck offensively to the net. And then defensively, he's blocking a shot a few seconds later. Great job defensively as well.
1: Breaking the action. Dallas Stars power play will be on the ice when we come back. It's a scoreless matchup with 6:59 to go in the first at American Airlines Center in Dallas. You're listening to the San Jose Sharks Audio Network. Welcome back to Dallas. Tyler Toffoli, a two-minute hooking penalty, so Dallas's power play is on the ice, but off the faceoff, it's dumped all the way down by Darnell Nurse, who's out there with Jacob Trouba, a couple of veterans, the key to the penalty kill. And speaking of veterans, how about Barkley Goodrow up front with Zach Ostapchuk? Here come the Stars moving in. A centering feed block, cleared again by Nurse, off the right boards and all the way down.
3: Really good job by all the penalty killers collapsing and preventing any kind of play off the rush. Clearly, Dallas wants to enter and try to score off the rush.
1: Hey, check this out. Sam Dickinson's an offensive defenseman. He's out there in the PK with Kesselring. And here comes Wyatt Johnston, a lead on the left for Robertson. Back for Johnston, curling on the left side, back to Haskinen, cross ice, Rantanen, right wing half boards, return to the middle of the point, there's Haskinen, back to the top of the right circle, and there is Rantanen, trying to play to the slot, to the bump man hints, but it was blocked by alert Sharks sticks. Loose puck back behind the goal line. Around the far boards, 50 seconds to go on the power play for Dallas. Nothing to score. Here's Johnston, stick handling, on the left side now, feeds behind the goal line. Robertson to Rantanen, now to Haskinen, back to Rantanen, right circle, doesn't have any place to go, throws it in front, Hintz tipped it, but it went wide of the goal, taken back by Johnston, throws to the front of the net, what a point blank chance by Robertson, a fabulous save by Askarov. Rebound goes back behind the goal line, 25 seconds left on the power play, as it comes around the near boards, Dallas keeps it in. Johnston hands off to Robertson, the dangerous Robertson, and Johnston pass to each other. They feed it across. They were trying to go there for the one-time attempt by Rantanen, but he couldn't get the puck, and it's out. Back in come the Stars. Final seconds of the power play ticking off. And it's Rantanen centering in front, and Askarov gets a piece of that, knocked it behind the net. The penalty is over. Toffoli's on, but the Stars shoot one toward the net wide. A stick went flying, and Dallas tries to keep the pressure on. They will. Held in. But across the ice, it's fired across the rink by Kesselring. Got it ahead to Will Smith, and now he shoots in, and the Sharks can finally get fresh guys out there.
3: Just a great job by everyone killing, but a tremendous job by Wennberg to collapse low and prevent that opportunity in front of the net.
1: Seems like the Sharks made the adjustments to the PK that you were talking about on the flight out here.
3: Yeah, really good job of getting nice and low, and the forwards being a little bit more patient down low.
1: Nifty poke forward there by Alex Wennberg. Got it on the left side to Mason Marchment, but when he tried to make the return feed, Dallas took it away. Ben down the right side moves in. He's got room. He shoots. It's deflected. It's up in the glass and off of the netting. Back behind Askarov.
3: A great stick there by Orlov. Playing that little mini two-on-one. Playing possum a little bit, and at the very last second gets his stick on that puck.
1: Breaking the action. This broadcast is coming to you from American Airlines Center in Dallas. The score with 4:09 to go, first period. The Sharks nothing. The Stars nothing. This is the San Jose Sharks Audio Network. Well, in case you just tuned in, Macklin Celebrini is not in the lineup. That's because he left a little bit early from the pre-skate, and he doesn't usually do that. We noticed it. Didn't really think too much of it. And then we were told he's not going to play because of a lower body injury. So Ty Dellandrea is in for him. Big game for Ty Dellandrea. Big game for Sam Dickinson, their first games of the year.
3: Absolutely. And, of course, for Dellandrea, a former team he played for that drafted him. So a little bit, perhaps a little bit of money on the board for the team fund.
1: I don't think there's any doubt of that. Off the faceoff now in the Sharks zone. Nothing to score. 3:55 to go on the clock. Orlov back there along with Trouba. And it's sent forward here. Sherwood trying to get it out, can't do it. Harley, good pinch. Faxa kept it in, gunned it around. But how about Orlov? Just doesn't even waste any time. Chips it out of the zone and got it up to the Dallas blue line. Fired back the other way by the Dallas Stars. Faxa stretching out at the Sharks line. Can't get around the check of Orlov. He backhands one in the air, and it bounces just inside the blue line where it was batted at by Sherwood. But Dallas will get it and will clear it. Cagnoni and Orlov play catch with it. Orlov carries to the red line, shoots in. Sharks make the change with 3:20 left on the clock in this scoreless first period. Nils Lundqvist at the near side. Stick handles with the play. Gets away from a forechecking attempt from Stenberg. Fed it over to Harley, who cleared it out, but it's off the stick of Sagan, and the Sharks will bounce it off the right boards. Unfortunate play at the blue line as Colin Graf was trying to go off the boards to a teammate, but it got batted back with a good reach of the stick by Dallas. So the Stars will take over. Could be trouble here. Sagan down the middle of the ice. Lead pass Riskovian. Moving in. Great stick by Kesselring. Gets over there and knocks the puck over the boards and out of play.
3: Yeah, there's a good example of through the neutral zone. A little bit of a turnover there. And I think just a simple communication with the younger Ivar Stenberg. Just to let him know, because he's on his backhand. Hey, time. When sometimes that communication will allow him to collect that puck without, you know, an understanding of getting stepped up on in the neutral zone. And, you know, because no one really talked to him there, he missed that puck. Next thing you know, the Stars are transitioning and they get an opportunity on the 3-on-2.
1: Big face-off to the right side of Yaroslav Askarov. No score, 2:49 to go, first period. Sam Steele wins the draw from Ostapchuk on the point. Bixel, along with Myers, throws it in deep, left wing sideboards. That was Johnston trying to set it up, but good stick there by Sherwood knocked it away. Now Dickinson loses the puck there to Rantanen. He sends it back to the point. Here comes the shot from the right side. That was from Myers, but it got deflected wide. Sharks break out left to right. There's some room for Ostapchuk. Down the left side, cross the line. Makes the move on Myers. Walks in, then drops it backwards. I don't think Dickinson was quite ready for that, but a good reaction. Put it off the boards, kept it deep. Now it comes around Orlov to Sherwood for a drive. And it's in front with Ostapchuk looking for the deflection, but it got knocked into the corner. Loose puck right side of the Dallas goal. Flipped out by the Stars. Dickinson back to get it now. Whirls around and starts the play.
3: Really good job by this fourth line. Once again, creating momentum, being physical, getting to the front of the net, creating opportunity. You could argue that they even could have drawn a penalty there in front of the net. Tyler Myers knocking one of the players down in front could have easily been a call.
1: But no call indeed as the Sharks get the top guys that are available out there. Wennberg is centering Smith and Marchment today because Macklin Celebrini is not available. Minute 35 to go in this scoreless first. Let's see what the Sharks will do here. Will Smith backhands one across the rink, and there is Marchment. Feeds it over to Wennberg, who cuts back behind the net in the Dallas zone. Sends it back to the point. Nice move by Orlov down near side. Tried to slip it through, but a good steal by Robertson, and the Stars able to move it out. A lead now. Hints cross the line. Drop pass. Bend the drive. That's a good stop by Askarov. Couldn't hold on to the rebound. And oh no! He centers in front. It went off the defense and goes into the net. Dallas makes it 1-0 on a broken play on a rebound.
3: Well, you want to back this up and understand how this play ends up happening. And unfortunately, Orlov turns the puck over in the offensive blue line. And when you don't take care of the puck, you're out there against one of the top lines. They're going to make you pay. And on the entry, a really good shot by Ben. Unfortunately, Askarov didn't know where it was. And then, unfortunately, again, goes off of Orlov. As Hintz, rather Heiskanen, turns and fires, spins to put that out front. It goes off of Orlov's skate into the back of the net.
1: Roope Hintz won that battle behind the goal line to get the puck again to Heiskanen, and he just tossed it to the front of the goal, went off of Orlov and into the net. Unfortunate moment for the Sharks. Now they trail 1-0. We're in the final minute of play in this first period. Dallas 1, the Sharks 0. Stars setting up, looking for more. That's only the second goal they've scored all season, believe it or not. And it'll be Heiskanen's second of the year, so he's got both goals for Dallas.
3: Right.
1: How about that? Here's Harley on the point, left side, back skating, moving away from Toffoli, flipping to Sagan. Fans on the pass. Sharks will regain. And a long feed out by Trouba is right on the tape for Toffoli, but it bounces off the backhand side of his stick. And so the Stars take over at their own zone. We're down to 20 seconds left in this first period. Beck hit hard by Delandria. Good job by him. Now it's Delandria looking for the play back there from Kesselring. Couldn't get it. Harley recovers. One last chance for Dallas with 10 seconds to go, but Darnell Nurse snuffs that out. Along with Kesselring, they feed it out of the zone. Here's Graf moving it out of his own line. 2 seconds left in the period. I don't know if he's going to have time to shoot. He doesn't bother. And so time expires. But an unfortunate turn of events here late in the first is at 18:51. Miro Heiskanen gets credit for the goal off of Orlov's deflection, unfortunately. And so the assist went to Roope Hintz, and it is a 1-0 Dallas lead at the end of the first 20 minutes. And the shots on goal, Jamal, were 11-2 in favor of Dallas. So it just goes to show you how desperately they played.
3: Yeah, you knew you were going to find a desperate team that has not have a win on the season in the Dallas Stars, and only one goal in their first two games. And they certainly were that. I thought for the most part that the Sharks did a good job of defending and holding the fort. Started to get their game going in the offensive zone with that fourth line playing extremely well. But, you know, anytime you get scored on the last minute and a half, that's something that's certainly going to want to address. But still lots of hockey left.
1: At the end of one, the score is as follows. The Dallas Stars 1, the San Jose Sharks nothing. Stand by. We'll be back on the San Jose Sharks Audio Network. 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Well, at the end of the first period, the score is 1-0 at the hands of the Dallas Stars. The goal coming at 18:51. Miro Heiskanen, second of the season. The Sharks do not have Macklin Celebrini tonight. First adversity of the year. And a man who's an expert at that is Barkley Goodrow. Barkley's got two Stanley Cup championships. He's seen it all in his career. And right now, he's going to hear it all from Jamal Mayers.
3: Hey, Barkley, obviously tough to hear that Macklin wasn't going to be in the lineup. What's said as a veteran guy in that room to make sure everyone's ready and focused, ready to go?
6: Yeah, obviously, when you're playing a guy like him, it takes everyone to step up. Maybe guys are getting more opportunity or you got to make the most of it. But obviously you can't, not one guy can fill the shoes. It's got to take a group effort. And I think it's going to take more than what we kind of showed there in the first period.
3: Well, similarly to you guys, the Dallas Stars have a lot of big, long defensemen that make it especially difficult. What makes it difficult about playing against the guys like Pichel, Myers, and Harley?
6: Yeah, obviously long reaches. But I think big thing is we have to make them defend. I think we weren't spending enough time in the ozone that period. They're kind of an easy period. So for the next period, I think we got to make them defend a little bit more and kind of take it to them.
3: I thought your line was likely the most effective in that regard, getting pucks behind the goal line, soft chips, not letting the goalie touch the puck, and I think that was the key. You guys seem to have a lot of offensive zone time. I thought maybe you drew a couple penalties that weren't called. For the most part, are you guys happy with your line's effort in that period?
6: I think it was all right. I think we got some more to give here. I think we're always line's going to keep it simple and try to make those chips and try to spend as much time in the ozone as possible. I think we got a little bit better here.
3: Well, good luck the rest of the way. Great job so far.
6: Thanks.
3: Well, that was Barkley Goodrow. And after one, the Stars are up 1-0. And you're listening to the Sharks Audio Network.
1: Back at American Airlines Center in Dallas, the Dallas Stars get a lucky bounce and the Sharks get an unlucky one and a turnover. And they're down by the score of 1-0 to Dallas. Miro Heiskanen scoring Dallas's second goal of the year. He's got them both. This one came at 18:51 of the first period, assisted by Roope Hintz and Jamie Benn, the veteran captain. Interesting note about Hintz. He now has a 9-game point scoring streak against San Jose. With that assist, 4 goals, 7 assists, and is plus 10 in those 9 games. He is always a sneakily top player for Dallas against the San Jose Sharks. Sharks had 14 blocked shots in the period. He only had more in a first period once in the last 10 years. And that was November 13th last year on the road in Calgary when they had 16 blocked shots in the first period. And one of the reasons why they had to block so much is that Dallas had 32 attempts toward the goal and only 7 for San Jose against Dallas in that first period. So a tough period to end with a goal against, but Yaroslav Askarov is outstanding in this game so far, and the Sharks are very much alive in it, in spite of the fact that they don't have Macklin Celebrini available because he was pulled from the lineup just before the start of the game with a lower body injury. So it's 1-0 Dallas, and those are some of the numbers.
7: 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We're connecting you to more than 30 years of Sharks hockey. Let's go beyond the numbers.
1: We go beyond the numbers with Dmitry Orlov, who won a Stanley Cup championship with the Washington Capitals back in 2018. And of all the players in the NHL, he may be as close to Alex Ovechkin as anybody. In case you just tuned in, the Great Eight announced this morning to his teammates that this, his 22nd season in the NHL, will be his final trip in the big leagues. And so he is going to have a farewell tour from here on in. And I thought that we would get a reaction from Dmitry Orlov.
8: I mean, he probably going to be enjoying every day, because his whole career, he's been playing hockey, and new chapter in his life is going to be different, but he's still probably going to be enjoyed. But, for sure, it's all the stories, all the experience on ice, off ice, his teammates, families was involved. It's pretty amazing, what he done it to the league for his career himself and for the family and for the hockey overall. I think that's most important too. Like so many kids love him, love his game, and try to be the good as him. You know, it's kind of, he got a lot of, he's like big idol for the those kids. You know, and some guys coming up in the league and play against him. I think it's, they cannot even imagine in a long time. And there was a little boys, you know, and obviously he probably wasn't able to think about as a kid he's gonna be able to be goals, best goal scorer in the world. You know, it's crazy to think about, and I think he proud himself, you know, and what he's done it for the franchise also. You know, it's big, you know, they always kind of been losing, and then they dropped him, and they start build whole franchise around him. It's those big players, you know, he play with him, help him to score, you know, so he's have a great career, great achievement, you know, and obviously it's amazing, and I'm lucky to play with him, you know, and be the friends. So it's, you know, life memories gonna be stuck in your life, and we're just happy for him, and, you know, he probably gonna try to his best this season, you know, to help the team to get the own goal, you know, and it's not gonna be easy, but it's, I think it's gonna be, he already have a great ride on his career, and it's, you know, it's, you know, probably ask him what he feels, it's like most important things, you know, because he lived this life, you know, and we just kind of be with him, you know, kind of around, and you know, have fun, a lot of good stories, a lot of memories, you know, a lot of fun nights, days spent together. So it's for sure, you know, have fun, a lot of good stories, a lot of memories, you know, a lot of fun nights, days spent together. So it's

0: His storylines around the celebration, legendary, along with his unbelievable ability to put the puck in the net. So the visit for Washington in San Jose this season will be the last time that you'll have a chance to see Alex Ovechkin. That will be on Friday, January the 8th at SAP Center, and you won't want to miss that if you can get tickets to that game. Here we have the Sharks down 1-0 to Dallas. We'd like to remind everybody that we get beyond the numbers from SAP. SAP, a proud sponsor of the San Jose Sharks hockey. 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We connect you to 30-plus years of Sharks hockey as we go beyond the numbers. 1-0, Dallas. End of one. Teams are coming back onto the ice right now. We'll be back for period number two next on the San Jose Sharks Audio Network.
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0: Great to have you with us live from Dallas for period number two. Dallas 1, the Sharks nothing. The shots were 11-2 Dallas, and the two shots the Sharks had were from defensemen. No shots on net by the forwards in period number one. Here we go. In net to our right is Askarov. Here come the Sharks on the attack. Nurse across the line. Tries to lead it for a breaking Tyler Toffoli. That's a pretty good job by the defenseman Lindell to get his stick on it. And Dallas is able to stick handle it out. Lindell at the Sharks' red line, I should say blue line now, is able to backhand into the San Jose territory. It doesn't stay there for long. Toffoli, cross ice pass near side. Goes to Wennberg. He knows the check is coming there from Ben, so he drops it inside the Dallas zone. But the Stars will pick it up there. And can they get it out? They do. They push it past Will Smith. Down the right side comes Jamie Benn, the veteran for Dallas. Moves into Sharks territory, cuts behind the goal line, work free. And Trouba intercepts and leads it for Wennberg to center. Across the blue line, knows he has nowhere to go, turns to his left, drops it back. Dickinson to the point, shoots one right on goal, and there was traffic in front. And that was a good save by Ottinger and a very sharp play by Dickinson to throw it right to the goal.
2: Yeah, and the nice clean exit from the defensive zone started by Dickinson to Trouba through the neutral zone. And then he does a nice job as that puck jammed him up in the inside. But Dickinson fights it off and gets that puck to the net. Ottinger had to be sharp with traffic in front.
0: Just underway in the second period here in Dallas. One of the other notes of the first period, the Sharks blocked 14 shots, three of them by Michael Kesselring, who's got that long reach and the big body. Off the draw, Dallas zone. There's Marchment, the former star, played here three seasons. Works free to Delandry, who began his career here. Sends to Smith, back to the point man. Now Orlov throws it toward the goal. Tip just wide. Getting it back, Smith feeds it back, Cagnoni. Puts on the brakes there, throws it right toward the net. Just whistled wide. That was a pretty sharp play by Luca Cagnoni. Now he's getting back defensively. He's the only guy back. He gets between. Getting back now, here comes Dallas. It's Huru trying to shot, but it gets deflected wide.
2: Heck of a job by Will Smith getting back to prevent that 2-on-1.
0: That made it a 2-on-2. Now behind the goal line. Kind of a scrum for it there. Orlov chips it free, but Dallas will get to it first. Marchment finishes the check on Harley. Back on the point, though. Myers kept it in. Feeds to the corner. Angle shot by Sagan. Tricky play, but a good stop. And a deflection near side by Askarov. What's Cagnoni going to do? Well, he's going to skate for the puck, but Dallas was changing on the fly. And the new guy right near the bench, Robertson, got a piece of it, stopping Cagnoni's zone exit. Dallas moves back in deep to the Shark zone. Ben tips behind the San Jose net. Battles it out with Luca Cagnoni. Digs it free off the near boards. Good body check there by Marchman into the boards, but Dallas comes up with it. Robertson throws it toward the front of the net, and it's knocked away by Cagnoni. And along the near boards, Marchman can't get it. Myers the shot off the goal post. That was a wrist shot that clang off the near post, and play continues. Myers back on the point, sends it cross ice. Bixel shoots it wide of the net. Dallas has those big, tall trees back on defense, and they are hard to move, but they can also toss the puck toward the net, and they've got long reaches. Nice battle win behind the net by Cagnoni to Smith. Rink-wide toss, now Marchman on the left wing side, gets to the red line, dumps in, and the Sharks get a change.
2: Yeah, really good job there getting pucks in and making sure they're taking care of the puck, and sometimes you just got to be smart with the puck and understand what's available and what's not available.
0: Here comes Dallas right back into the Sharks' end. They lead it 1-0 with 16:50 remaining in the second. Haskinen cross ice. There's Lindell shooting in deep, deliberately wide off the end board. Wraparound attempt. Fed in front. And a save made by Askarov. Score!

0: Scrum on the rebound as Dallas's fourth line coming through with Beck and Kiviranta right in front of the goal after Lindell deliberately shot the puck wide looking for the inboard Karam, and it looks like Kiviranta is going to be the man who taps it in to make it 2-0 Dallas.
1: Well, the Sharks doing a good job defending, being physical along the boards, but Dallas is being relentless. Something that they talked about wanting to do is getting to the front of the net. And there's a little bit of a scramble as that puck's behind the net. Askarov isn't quite sure where it is. Kind of gets a little bit further away from the net than he would have liked. And smartly gets banked off the back of his skate into the back of the net.
0: So Joel Kiviranta, who did not play in the last game, got reinserted into the lineup, gets his first of the year, and he becomes the first Dallas Star other than Miro Heiskanen to score a goal. It's only the third goal all year. 2-0 Dallas, two of those goals in this game. The other one by Heiskanen late in the first, and now at 3:17 of the second, Kiviranta will get his first. Oscar Beck will get the assist. He's the man in front that took that inboard Karam that dumped it on goal. So the Sharks are in a hole, no doubt about it. Let's see what they can do. Down the left side comes Colin Graf, holding out of the puck there against Lindell. But boy, Lindell's a big, strong man. Was able to just jar that puck free. Now it's Ostapchuk trying to work it loose. Notice the lines have changed around a little bit here as we've got Graf, Ostapchuk, and Barkley Goodrow on this turn. Perhaps, yep, they're in the middle of a change. That's why that happened. Here comes the play. Graf to Nurse. Down the middle of the ice. Took the shot, but it got deflected by Rantanen's stick. Up over the glass. And out of action. And so we've got a stoppage with 4:12 gone by in the second period. And it has been an onslaught for the Dallas Stars so far in this game.
1: Yeah, it's really, you know, something that the Sharks are going to have to figure out here, especially in the second period with the long change. Not easy to do. It's about simplifying. It's about not spending as much time as they are in the defensive zone and being real intentional about getting pucks behind their D.
0: Official word on that second goal. Kiviranta's first from Beck and Radek Foxa at 3:17. So the fourth line completely getting credit. But you got to give credit some to Lindell for getting that puck in deep at first. Here comes a hand pass maybe against the Sharks. Nope. Misa gets it back. But as he turns to the right boards, he loses on the check there to Wyatt Johnston. And Johnston and Heiskanen move it out, but now they turn it over. Can the Sharks get control? What a job by Harley. He steps up and intercepts a pass. That was an odd man situation for the Sharks with Chernyshov and with Stenberg. But instead, Dallas will ice the puck, yet he stopped the good scoring chance.
1: Yeah, really good stick there in the middle of the ice by Chernyshov as he stole that puck. And you thought, oh, this could be a quick 2-on-1, but you're absolutely right, partner. A good job defensively stepping up, maintaining that gap, unafraid to really trust his skating. And sometimes when defense back up, it creates that 2-on-1. He stood his ground and was able to break it up.
0: Face off to the right side of goaltender Ottinger. Rebound picked up now. Sharks have it. Cagnoni tried to flip it off to the right to Nurse, but it's knocked aside. Here comes Wyatt Johnston moving left to right for Dallas. Cuts to his right, crosses the line, feeds Heiskanen. Make that Rantanen near side. And Mikko tried to flip it to traffic, but it got deflected back out to center. So Rantanen gets another chance. Sends off the right boards. Stepping in front of that, intended there for Johnston, was Wenberg for a second. But Johnston gets it back, sends to the slot, and Harley puts it off either the post or the crossbar. The puck goes up in the air, and it settles down right in front of the net. The Sharks poke at it, can't get it out. Here's another shot by Harley. Glove save from 62 feet out by Yaroslav Askarov. A man under siege at this point. The score is 2-0, but he made that stop. The second one on Harley after Harley hit the crossbar.
1: Well, that shot usually doesn't come out like that. The original shot hits the crossbar, comes directly back out to the high slot. There was a matter of about a second there that no one on the ice knew where the puck was until it landed. It ended up coming back to Harley, and Askarov wisely gets the whistle, gets the save, and another defensive zone draw.
0: And the Stars win it. Myers, cross ice. Here's a one-time attempt by Sagan. He fanned on it, but he takes the puck away. Cross ice, and Ruhuru is able to shoot it, but it's blocked and covered up by Askarov.
1: A little bit of a set face-off play there as Tyler Seguin wins the face-off, and he just sprints to the far side of the ice looking for a one-timer.
0: Artu Huru played a handful of games in his NHL career. It's out here against the Sharks. I'm pretty sure this is the first time we've seen him. Played 20 games for Dallas last year. He's got 27 career games going into tonight. Off the faceoff, it's back to the Dallas line. Dickinson stops it. Just cross-corner dumps it. Gets it deep. Marchment and forechecking. And now we've got Ostapchuk, Marchment, and Graf out there. So the Rubik's Cube of line combinations have been flipped around by the coaching staff, and makes sense that they did that.
1: Yep, got to put them in a blender, see what happens.
0: Long feed ahead, off of a stick of Graf. He poked it across the line, but unfortunately, he and Ostapchuk are really more thinking about getting off the ice, so Dallas will get it back. They've got the Hintz line out there. Roope Hintz throws it in deep. Little angle play right along the goal. Where is it? It's in! Well, that was a fluke goal on a dump in that came to the short side for Askarov to his right. Looked like it must have gone off the inside of his skate and in as the Stars jam at it. Ben and Robertson were at it. And again, it's now 3-0 Dallas on an innocent-looking play that bounced off the end board that poked out. Robertson tipped it in front, and Ben got a piece of it and just got it across the goal line.
1: Yeah, it's really a heads-up play here by Robertson. As that puck comes off the end boards, he deflects it off his backhand directly to Ben, and he banks it off the arm of Askarov. It doesn't go underneath him. It goes off the arm of Askarov between his arm and the post. We have a 3-0 game.
0: Yeah, I thought it might have been his skate, but you're right. It was his arm on the far side of our view. And so it's now 3-0 Dallas. Well, the Sharks have had leads on other teams and watched them come back. Now it's their turn.
1: Absolutely.
0: But here comes Dallas looking for more. They come into the zone. Robertson is a kind of a fan shot that's turned aside by Askarov. Sharks able to break out. Here's Marchment down the right wing. Stick handles across the Dallas line. Sends a backhander in deep behind that goal line. Fighting for it there. Will Smith can't quite get it. It's checked aside by Haskinen. Scrum for it. Haskinen and Ben are in there with Delandria, Marchment, and Smith trying to get at it. Smith backs out. The other two guys go in there to grind for the puck. They work it free. Nurse on the point. Cross ice. Kesselring to the middle of Smith. Smith turns. He shoots. That's blocked. And that had to sting for Esa Lindell, but he did block it, and it ricocheted back to center ice. Sharks fire it back into Dallas territory. 12:39 remaining in the second period. That goal by Ben, his first, assisted by Robertson, and that makes it 3-0 Dallas. Also assisting Roope Hintz, so he's got two assists tonight. He continues his mastery of San Jose. In front of the net, Toffoli, point-blank chance. Where is it? It's stopped somehow by Ottinger right on the goal line. They're saying no goal. Tyler Toffoli can't believe it.
1: That puck squirts to the back door exactly where Tyler Toffoli was stopped. Rightly so. It goes right to him, and he absolutely wires it off the post. An empty net, a sure goal. He gets all of it and just puts it right off the post. And puck ricochets, goes underneath Ottinger, and he gets the whistle.
0: The goaltender's best friend really coming together there as the puck went under Ottinger. I thought it might have been able to cross that goal line, but it did not do so. And we've got a stoppage of play and a break in the action. 7:40 gone by in the second period. It has been all Dallas. The score is the Stars 3, the Sharks nothing. Back after this on the San Jose Sharks Audio Network. Back in Dallas, the Sharks trail by the score of 3-0. Two quick goals by the Stars here in the second. Joel Kividanta from Beck and Faxa at 3:17. And then at 6:19, Jamie Benn, the captain of the team, gets his first of the season from Robertson and Hintz on a kind of a fluky play at the side of the Sharks' goal. More on Ben in just a moment, but right now off the faceoff, Sharks get it deep into the offensive zone. The lines have totally changed around now as they work it free. Sherwood to Wenberg. Oh, point-blank chance from the right-wing side. That's kicked out by Ottinger. That might have been the best chance the Sharks have had other than the Toffoli one that hit the post. Behind the goal line in the Dallas zone, San Jose throws its weight around. Sherwood trying to establish himself there. Puts the hit on Lundqvist. That's a good idea. Coming back the other way, though, Dallas shrugs that off, and they move into the Sharks' territory. Faxa in there against Cagnoni. They fight for it, and Cagnoni comes up with the puck, pokes it up the boards, but unfortunately, a Sherwood play off the boards. It did not work, and now we get a whistle as the puck batted down with a stick above the shoulder. So they move it out to center. Oh, wait, hold it. Penalty coming up.
2: Dallas penalty, number 10. 2 minute minor. High sticking.
0: So it was a high sticking penalty, not a high stick. And we've got Beck going to the penalty box. It'll at 8:21. The Sharks will go on the power play from Power Business Technology. Copiers and printers for your office needs, and this is a rather important man advantage.
1: Kind of, you know, interesting how things work out. You start to outplay, get on the forecheck, be physical, and what ends up happening at a power play as a result.
0: Well, the Sharks on that Power Business Technology power play now. San Jose last year on the road was 22.5% away from home. That was 11th in the NHL. So far this year, they're 2-for-6, ranked 9th. Sharks move into the offensive zone. No Celebrini here, but they've got Wenberg, Smith, Marchment, Cagnoni, and Chernyshaw. Marchment fighting for it, loses on the check in traffic, but he dives and pokes at the puck against Lindell. Lindell wins that one and chops it all the way down. 11 minutes to play, second period. Minute 20 to go on that Beck penalty. Oscar Beck for Dallas, off for high sticking at 8:21. Sharks start to move it out. Smith flicks to the middle of the ice, and here comes Wenberg to center. Lead on the left, Marchment takes a return feed back, has to watch it bounce up in the air, and he tried to glove it down. He got a piece of it, knocked it into the corner, but no rush definitively toward the net. Instead, Dallas worked it loose. They're winning the battles along the boards. They are able to clear.
1: Yeah, unfortunately, they're not getting the entries that they would like, and they're having to dump it in and not getting the retrieval. Might be better off just dumping it in. Dallas is very aggressive on the entries.
0: Stenberg tried to throw it off to the right from the middle of the ice. It got blocked, and Dallas able to clear. 35 seconds to go in the Beck penalty. Orloff on the ice with the second unit. Toffoli on the right wing guns it in. Sherwood is in there forechecking, getting a little piece of the puck. And now it's Misa reaching for it, losing on the check to Faxa, who's back there. Now it's in front of the net. A chance for Stenberg, the backhander. And I do not know how that puck did not go in. It's stopped by Ottinger, and looking for his first ever goal, Stenberg can't believe it.
1: Well, Stenberg does a great job as he collects that puck with his backhand. He does the right thing. He outweights Ottinger, who he raises it over his pad. That's a sure goal. Unfortunately, it goes into the glove of Ottinger, and all Stenberg could do is look to the skies and shake his head.
0: So we've had two plays. It should be 3-2 right now. Toffoli hit the post on an open net, and now Stenberg stunned by Ottinger. Now it's fed to the goal by Stenberg again. Tipped by Toffoli toward the goal. Stick save Ottinger. Rebound cleared by Dallas. 10 seconds left in the penalty. Sharks have one last chance on this power play to rush up ice if they can do it. They start from behind their own net. Orloff moves it up. Penalty just about over now as Orloff exits his zone. So the penalty is over. Sharks are 0-for-1 on the Power Business Technology power play. But can the Sharks gain some momentum from what just happened on the man advantage? We shall find out. Orloff lost a stick, but Graf backs him up. Graf back at the Sharks' blue line, has it. Headman now right up the middle, off the stick of Misa, breaking at the blue line. Knocked back the other way by Dallas, and it winds up in the benches. And so we get the whistle with 9:16 remaining in this second period. Wow, what a game. Dallas is up by the score of 3-0. They're out shooting the Sharks 15-7. And the Sharks, without Macklin Celebrini, are trying to figure it out. We'll be right back after this on the San Jose Sharks Audio Network. Dallas 3, the Sharks nothing. One of the side stories tonight is that Jamie Benn, the captain of this team, has one goal and one assist. So now he has 994 career points, only six away from that magic number 1,000. The only other player in the history of this franchise that has 1,000 points or more is Mike Modano, who played with the Minnesota North Stars most of his career, much of it, or early in it. And, of course, won the Stanley Cup with Dallas back in the late 90s.
1: Very elite company. Jamie Benn has had a very fine career.
0: Very distinguished. And he's also adjusted his game as the years have gone on, too. I got a whistle now coming up behind the play. Back referee saw a little holding going on inside the San Jose territory. So, unfortunately, young defenseman Sam Dickinson.
3: 2 minute penalty, holding.
0: Will step in. You can hear that. 2 minutes for holding. So, the result of this, a Dallas power plays if they need it at 11:04 the second. Both teams 0 for 1 on the man advantage.
1: And Ty Dellandrea in the lineup. This is one of the things that's his specialty. He'll be taking his face off on the penalty kill.
0: Now he goes out there. Unfortunately for him, he loses the draw. Dallas on the power play sets up. Rantanen on the right circle. Goes back to Haskinen. Feeds far side Robertson. Back to Rantanen. Over at the near side. One-time shot. And the stick save made by Askarov. Sharks pick it up. And nice job by Dellandrea to chip it off the left boards and get it out.
1: Yeah, really good job by Dellandrea. They wanted to get the change, but they couldn't do so.
0: Right now, here comes Dallas on the move on the power play. It's Johnston across the line with Rantanen. Stick handling against Graf. Stepping up to him, Nurse. He turns away clockwise. Goes back to the point. Haskinen thought about giving it back, but feeds on the left to Robertson, who walks down low into the corner. Good job by Trouba to get a stick on a centering pass. And now Nurse guns it around and gets it out.
1: Great job by Trouba as he stands his ground, stays nice and loose, intercepts the pass, and gets the clear.
0: Goodrow and Sherwood now up front on the PK with Orloff and Kesselring on D. Dallas has a minute to go on their man advantage. Here they come. Ritskovian stepping onto the ice. Exchanges passes. Moves it against Orloff. Orloff wins the battle and throws it up the middle and gets it out. Little chase for it, but Thomas Harley will get it back. And Barkley Goodrow bothering him a little bit. But Harley, a very offensively minded defenseman, throws it out to center. Ben tops it back. And now a steal by Sherwood. He moves down the right side. Could be a chance. 2-on-1 with Goodrow. Sherwood shoots. Wide. Too bad. He was trying to get a little piece of it off the goaltender to get a rebound to Goodrow. Instead, back the other way comes Dallas. A shot right on. Save made by Askarov. There's a rebound. Dallas gobbles it up. 20 seconds left in the power play. Another steal by Sherwood. He took it away from Harley, and this time he just shoots it all the way down.
1: Really good job by Sherwood, who is killing a lot more penalties this year and showing why. A tremendous stick and awareness.
0: But it's still 3-0 Dallas. 7 minutes to play in the period. Penalty is expiring. Dickinson ready to come back onto the ice. Nurse poked it forward. Dickinson out. Got the puck. Fed it forward. Here comes Misa. Oh. And he's just barely offside. Barely.
1: A really good job coming out of the box was Sam Dickinson as he collects that puck and kicks it out wide. And unfortunately, it was an offside situation, or else I believe a really good opportunity there for Michael Misa.
0: It would have been, especially with his shot. Don't forget, our next broadcast of Sharks Hockey will take place on Thursday. We'll be on the air from St. Louis at 4:30 Pacific time, just in time for your drive home. Right now, here come the Sharks back into the offensive end, but Misa's pass for Chernyshov is knocked aside. So it's Misa, Chernyshov, and Stenberg right now. In case you just tuned in, no Macklin Celebrini tonight. Out with a lower body injury. Updates will be provided after the game. Held in now. And bounced around the boards. Not out of the zone. Let's see what's the Shark attack going to do in their own territory to get this free. Dallas forechecking. This fourth line's been effective for Dallas. Beck wins it. Lundqvist cross ice. Here comes the shot by Lundell. That's through a traffic glove save made and a cover by Askarov, who continues to stay focused.
1: Yeah, and a really good job by the D. Both of them, you look at Nurse and Trouba, obviously doing a nice job of keeping things to the outside, as intentional as Dallas is about getting pucks low to high in traffic. You know, for the most part, Askarov's been able to see those pucks.
0: San Jose is a hockey city. Join us as we welcome PWHL San Jose to the tank when the Sharks take on Edmonton at 1 p.m. Fans can take home a special long-sleeve tee celebrating the arrival of San Jose's newest hockey team. 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That'll be the next game we're back at home for. It's off the face-off. Play for Dallas in front of the San Jose net, but good coverage by Orloff. Got the stick on Sagan with a little help from Sherwood. Sherwood moves it out now with Toffoli. Couple of hard-hitting vets. Sherwood down the left side into the zone. Looks to make the play to Toffoli, who lost his footing and fell down behind the net. Dallas able to take advantage by moving it out. Myers up ice. He gets checked by Orloff. Nice stand-up with Wenberg's help with the blue line. Wenberg thought he had it. Lost it. Sagan the chance from the left wing circle in the Shark zone. Wide of the goal. Sagan can't get the rebound. Sherwood far side of the ice. Just backhands it dangerously. Diagonally, they got it out of the territory, and the Sharks can begin the line change. Will Smith is back on the ice surface. He's looking for it in the middle, but it's fed on the right wing side, and Huru is able to tip in. And Sharks will start the attack from there. Wenberg to Sherwood on the right. Crosses the line. Wenberg's looking for the return pass, but boy, Haskinen can get back with just a stride or two. Got a stick on that, batted it away. Marchman chops one down on the forecheck. Comes up with the puck for San Jose. He twists on the right side. Slides it over far side boards. It's Wenberg there in the corner. Being bodied up by Dallas effectively. And knocked free by Bischel. And cleared back down for Dallas. That'll be icing against the Stars.
1: A really good job initially on the entry by Marchman. Holding onto that puck. Good close support by Wenberg. Like to see that puck somehow get to the front of the net with traffic. Unfortunately, everything's kept to the outside by the defending Dallas Stars.
0: 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From the faceoff, zone exit attempted by Dallas. Smith thought he could steal it, but Haskinen persevered. Yet Dallas is having trouble getting out as Marchman's in forechecking, put the hit on his old buddy Miro Haskinen. That's going to be another icing against Dallas as the puck crosses the goal line. And so they'll bring it all the way back deep inside the Stars' end.
1: Well, these are another opportunity here for faceoff play, and the Sharks electing to change and getting Wenberg out there, so they change the side that they'll elect to take the faceoff on. Rather have Wenberg on his strong side on the left side of the ice.
0: He wants to get the puck back to Will Smith here, or to Sam Dickinson. Off the faceoff, well, that's a good faceoff win for Huru. Dallas picks up, they chip it, but not out of the zone. Will Smith got over to the right wing and kept it in. He dumped it across the ice, in there to get it now. An attempt anyway for the Sharks was Wenberg, but it popped out for Dallas. They'll get a change. Here's a head man for Dickinson. Dickinson got it from Truba. From the blue line, he shoots into the Dallas zone. Wenberg into forecheck, but Dallas bounces one out to center ice. Dickinson spots the puck, slides it off to his right. Will Smith trying to get it, but he's bumped off the play by Haskinen, and Dallas is able to shoot one down. No icing as Ben goes in there against Truba. A couple of wily vets bodying each other up. Puck skitters free. Hintz tries to get it, but Goodrow won the puck. He did clear it out, actually, as Ben had to regroup. So Dallas will get it back down the left. Here's Ben. Crosses the line. Shoots one. Save. Askarov. The puck trickles off to his left. The Sharks can't clear. Gloved down by Robertson. Robertson stick handles to the middle. Shoots. Score! You just can't give a guy like Jason Robertson that much time and that much space because you're going to be in trouble. And that's exactly what happened. Robertson could have had a sandwich, could have had a soda, could have had a couple of conversations before shooting that puck, and he blasted it home to make it 4-0 Dallas.
1: Yeah, the Sharks try to hoist this puck out, meaning just try to get it into the neutral zone. Unfortunately, Sam Dickinson tries to hoist that out. He's unable to get it over the outstretched arm at the blue line of Robertson. He collects that puck, comes straight down Broadway, and he's able to wait all the way to the hash mark before he beats Askarov to the low blocker side.
0: Not much Askarov can do there. Jason Robertson getting his first goal of the season, unassisted, because he gloved down that puck to keep it in play. It's a heck of a play by him. So the Sharks are right back to it. Adversity to the max here today for San Jose as they're down 4-0 at the hands of Dallas. A puck or stick goes flying for Misa. The Sharks regain it, though. Kesselring ahead of the red line fires it back into Dallas territory. Handling the bouncing puck behind the net. Good tap down for Ottinger. Knocked it off to the far corner, but the Sharks put two men in there quickly in Misa and in Stenberg, and they're grinding it out with Sam Steele and Lundell. Lundell's a big guy. Kind of won that puck. Pushed it off to his right. And Tyler Myers recovers for Dallas, and here they come. Dallas across the Sharks' line. Robertson sends it back toward the point off Myers' stick, taken back by Stenberg, and here come the Sharks. Moving up to the blue line. Little dump ahead, not sure what was going on there for Chernyshov, and it was deflected back into the Sharks' zone. San Jose's down 4-0 in this one. 2:19 to go, second period. Lines are changing for both teams as the Stars regroup in their own territory. Sherwood is out there along with Wenberg and Toffoli. Here comes Dallas on the attack. Beck across the San Jose line. Eludes a couple of checks. Got to the left boards. Gunned it around. But Sherwood intercepts. He puts to the middle. not the best thing to do there because there were a whole bunch of green jerseys that intercepted the puck, and Dallas gets controlled again. They dump back into the Sharks' end. Cagnoni out there. Spins it around to Wenberg. He's up the left boards and out of the zone. To center. Across the blue line. Wenberg stick handles. Guns it around the far boards and rims it over to Orloff. But he gets checked off the puck. Effectively by Faxa. So the Sharks have to regroup again. No sustained attack for San Jose in this game.
1: Yeah, the second quick is not there. Like, the first guy's going real hard and then he'll do his job. And then the second player on the forecheck, unfortunately, is unable to supply the support. And when that happens, it's the Dallas Stars who have the second guy in, and they get the puck, and they're able to exit the zone.
0: Shots are 19-7 in the game for Dallas as they dump into the zone. It's off to the right side of the Dallas Stars goaltender. The Sharks just need to get more chances. And you talk about second quick guy. It's just not happening right now. Minute remaining, second period. Remember, late in the first, Dallas got a big one. That got the scoring started. Since then, Dallas has scored three times in the second period. Stars 4, Sharks nothing. Rich Kobian behind the San Jose net, stick handling, fighting for it. Worked it free to Huru. He turns, sends up the left boards, back to the point. And not held in there as a pass across to Myers is deflected. So we get a whistle with 38.1 seconds remaining in the second period. A break in the action. You're listening to the San Jose Sharks Audio Network. We're down to 38.1 seconds remaining in the second period. It's been all Dallas here today with no Macklin Celebrini in the lineup. Removed after the warm-up with a lower body injury. That's all we have for you. We know he's out tonight. Miro Heiskanen, Joel Kiviranta, Jamie Benn, and Jason Robertson are the goal scorers for Dallas. The last one, Robertson's unassisted tally at 16:30 after a good play to glove down a clearing attempt by Sam Dickinson that did not exit the zone. Faceoff just outside the Sharks' blue line. Ty Dellandrea getting the faceoff. And the Sharks have it at the near side. Marchment lifts one over the defense. Bouncing puck back to the Dallas line. And taken there calmly was Lindell. Got it back to the Sharks' line. Now San Jose's Nurse threw it away. Here comes Heiskanen up ice. Down the left side, Ben shoots one. Save made. Rebound gathered by Hintz. But he got checked, and the Sharks able to push it out with 10 seconds left in the period. So this is how the period should come to an end as Lindell goes behind his net. He's pursued a bit by Smith first and then by Marchment second. But he bounced it out to center ice and Nurse just drove it back in, and that's it. Horn sounds. A disappointing second period, Jamal, as the Sharks outshot by Dallas 8-5, but they give up three goals, and you can't fault Askarov on them.
1: No, I think that obviously not having your captain hurts and not managing the puck. I think the timely turnovers and not protecting your position when you have that puck really created some opportunities for Dallas, and they were relentless. They got to the front of the net. They made themselves present. They were real intent about getting to the net, making it difficult on Askarov, and they were able to cash in.
0: At the end of two, the score is as follows. The Dallas Stars 4 and the San Jose Sharks nothing. Stand by. We got more coming up on the San Jose Sharks Audio Network. Back in Dallas, I'm Dan Rusinowski. Between periods 2 and 3 of what's been a kind of an onslaught by the Dallas Stars, we got the news right after warm-ups when Macklin Celebrini left the warm-up early that he was not going to play due to a lower body injury. Ty Dellandrea, the former Star, was inserted into the lineup, and the lines have totally changed around several times during the course of this contest as the Sharks try to figure things out. But that's not the only reason. Dallas is playing a desperate game. They had only scored one goal in their first two games, and now they've got four. It was only a matter of time before a couple of these guys were going to explode. Miro Heiskanen, Joel Kiviranta, Jamie Benn, and Jason Robertson are the goal scorers for the Dallas Stars. And before the game, Coach Glenn Gulletson of the Stars was talking about how they really weren't doing anything right. They were giving away the puck too much. And he talked about those giveaways, and he described something that we were talking about on the Coach's Chalkboard Show today with Ryan Warsawski. Reasons for giveaways are sometimes because the other team checks you well. But Gulletson was buying none of that.
3: Yeah, we're just not clean. We're not clean. It's nothing that other teams are doing. I mean, we have the puck. It's not like we're making 100 east-west plays. I think there's only two of the 14 that we're trying to make an east-west play. you know, we're dumping pucks into people's faces and, you know, just flubbing things that aren't getting below the hash marks. And it's a little bit, it's a lack of execution more than anything else. So nothing systematic, almost, you know, just got to get a little more of our polish. Some wrong decisions, hitting sticks, you know, so it's been a combination of everything. It just has to get cleaned up. My experience with this is it does get cleaned up, but you just certainly have to make it a point of emphasis.
0: Well, they did make it a point of emphasis today, and they were playing from the very start of this contest with urgency. And the coaching staff, led by Glenn Gullitson, knows that creating urgency sometimes is the job of the coaching staff, and he says that's important too.
3: Well, that's the third piece of this puzzle. I mean, we've only played, you look at our two first periods, they've been terrible first periods. And there has to be a little bit more sense of urgency. Our battle level has to come up. Our urgency has to come up. Our intensity has to come up. I mean, I look at the first few shifts of that game. We passed up checks. Right now we're looking at it like, you know, we want it a little easier. And we're learning very quickly here that it's not that way. We got to get right into our game. Our physicality, our intensity has to be there right from the start. So these are the start of seasons. That's why it makes them so crazy. But you got to get to your game very quickly here. Things can slip.
0: Well, things haven't slipped tonight for the Dallas Stars. They're up by the score of 4-0 after two periods of play. I talked to Miro Heiskanen before the game, and he said it was only a matter of time before the Stars got things together.
4: Yeah, I mean, I think we got a lot better. First two games haven't been great for us, and you know, two losses. So it's we got a lot better, and hopefully we can get the win tonight.
0: I wondered how much video a team like Dallas has to show the team when they face a club for the first time, as is the case with San Jose. Miro Heiskanen gave us an idea.
4: Yeah, obviously a little bit. You know, what's how they play and how they have played this year. I don't know, three or two games. I don't know how many they have played, but just a little video of what they do and what can we do.
0: Jake Ottinger put it similarly.
5: Yeah, I think obviously haven't played well enough to win yet, and so a lot of things to clean up, a lot of areas to get better at, and you know, I'm just focused on giving my team a good game tonight and giving them a chance to win.
0: Giving them a chance to win, and what about the video recovery and review of the Sharks?
5: Yeah, I think just based on a lot of what they did last year, it's nice now that everyone's played a couple games, so you can kind of get a couple looks at their power play and stuff like that, and obviously, you know, played them a lot the last few years, so I feel like I know a lot of those guys and know what a great test it's going to be.
0: It's pretty clear that Dallas has had a spark today. They've been pretty desperate, everything in which they've worked at. And so the question is how the coach is able to spark the team. Well, Glenn Gullitson had some thoughts on that. He told us how the coach is doing.
3: Well, when you see your team underachieving, not underachieving, we're not executing at the level. You know, at the end of the day, your top players got to be your top players. And right now, we don't have that going on. So we're going to mix and match things until we get it and find a spark here. So I think that's the job of any coach is to get your guys going.
0: Well, he got them going tonight. So far, after 40 minutes, Dallas has a 4-0 lead over San Jose Sharks hockey. And once again, it's not on Yaroslav Askarov. He's made some outstanding saves. But unfortunately, there have been a couple of bounces that have gone the wrong way. And that's really been earned by Dallas. They've been winning battles along the boards. They've been playing with desperation. And they certainly have taken advantage of the fact that Macklin Celebrini is not available. But that's no excuse. The Sharks need to figure that out, because that's one of the pieces of adversity that every team has to go through when their top player is not able to go. Let's just hope that the injury to Celebrini is not too serious. We're expected to get updated on that from the head coach at the conclusion of this contest. Right now it's a 4-0 Dallas lead after two. We'll return to American Airlines Center in a moment on the San Jose Sharks Audio Network. Back in Dallas, let's take a look at the out-of-town scoreboard around the world of professional hockey, brought to you by Transpac, a global leader in packaging, crating, and logistics. Transpac, engineered to get it there. Only three other games in the National Hockey League tonight. Tampa Bay Lightning are at home against the Philadelphia Flyers. Tampa rolled out to a 2-0 lead on goals by Braden Point, his first of the season, and Pontus Holmberg, goal number one on the year. Tyson Forrester got his first of the year to make it a 2-1 game, but then Ilya Mikheyev got his first goal of the year for the Lightning. And 17 minutes into the third period, it is 3-1 Tampa Bay with time winding down on Philadelphia. In fact, the net is empty. Bruins at home against the Senators. James Hagans getting his second career goal in the game, but that was really all she wrote. Ottawa, by that time, had already opened up to a 4-0 road lead. Tim Stützle, his first two goals of the season. He also added an assist on a goal by Drake Batherson. And Michael Amadio also scored his second to give Ottawa that 4-0 lead before Hagans was able to put it in. About 4:05 remaining in the third in that one. And the Senators are relatively comfortably ahead of the Bruins. How about the shots on goal in this game? Only 4 minutes to play, and the shots are 14-12 in favor of Ottawa. Boy, that sounds like a real quiet game. But it's 4-1. Jets in Pittsburgh. Berg Hockey has a 1-0 lead. Ben Kindle, his second of the season, set up by among others, Erik Karlsson. That was about halfway through the game. Shots are 21 apiece, and there's plenty of time left in the third period for the Jets to get back in that one. That's where we stand right now on the out-of-town scoreboard. Meantime, how about some thoughts here about some young defensemen that are getting chances to play? Dmitry Orlov's been around a long time, and he has been paired up quite a bit with Luca Cagnoni, a smaller sized yet very skilled and very intelligent defenseman who also has a real hard motor that tries to keep running at all times at a high level of RPM, and also someone who is very competitive. Orlov talked about the development of Luca Cagnoni this year.
6: I mean, he's since day one of the camp, you know, seems confident, you know, his skating ability helped him a lot, you know, to play in this league. And, you know, obviously he has a lot of skill with the puck, you know, it's like he's in a power play too, like he can move, he can see some things and create some things from nothing. So, you know, and on my side, like, you know, I make sure he's comfortable to try to help him, and we try to talk, you know, in a certain place. Obviously, you know, if player with high IQ, it's easier to read and it's easier to play. So it's you know, if he have a chance to jump in the rush, you know, like I always seem free, you know, for me, like it's if it's any game, you know, I can stay back, you know, like I know, like it went sometimes two demons go on offense, you know, because like if I can see like he's the first, yeah, I probably would stay, you know, I'm not gonna be thinking of four gonna cover for us, not in a bad way, but it's just like how I see the game, you know, and if I have a chance to go and join too, so I will do it too. And I just, you make decisions during the game how things goes, and just play from there.
0: That's Dmitry Orlov talking about his sometime D partner, Luca Cagnoni, who's made a lot of progress, and he's been doing it on the ice during games, playing in all three contests this season. Meanwhile, Sam Dickinson has had the opposite situation, getting into action here tonight for the first time this year. But what does a guy do when he's a young player and he hasn't been playing? Who does he talk to? Well, Sam Dickinson gave us an idea about who he talked to and what they talked about.
7: My dad. My dad was here for the opening two games. So, you know, every chance I got, I was hanging out with him and my mom. And, you know, it's not always even about hockey. It's just, you know, we're talking about whatever, things back home. You know, my mom's really easy to talk to. She doesn't really want to talk about hockey. So, you know, when I talk to her, it's just about things back home. So it's nice to kind of have that sort of outlet where, you know, you can just talk to somebody and not have to worry about talking about hockey or, you know, the pressure, the worries of the game. But, you know, we're just talking about what's going on back home, you know, that sort of thing. So it was great having them two here for the last couple of days, and, you know, back in Toronto soon. So excited to see them again soon.
0: That's Sam Dickinson talking about how you emotionally go through periods of time when you're not in the lineup, especially when you're a first-round draft pick and you expect to always be out there. But he said for tonight, his mantra was just go play.
7: Yeah, absolutely. I think, you know, I'm not trying to, you know, be someone that I'm not out there tonight. Just kind of bring my game, do the things that I've always done well, and that's moving my feet, defending hard, you know, being good, moving the puck, get it up ice. And just kind of go from there. You know, I'm not going to try to do too much to, you know, prove a point or anything like that. I'm just happy to be in the lineup, and you know, just going to bring the things that I think I can bring to the team.
0: The teams will be coming back onto the ice shortly, and the third period will commence with a score at the end of two. The Dallas Stars 4 and the San Jose Sharks 0. This is the San Jose Sharks Audio Network. The third period is ready to go here in Dallas at American Airlines Center. It is a 4-0 Dallas lead. Stars have had the better of the play from start to finish. The fact that Macklin Celebrini isn't playing is definitely a factor, but it's not the only reason. You have to give credit to the Stars for the way they're playing. The Sharks have to deal with adversity like this at certain times. What happens if you're in a playoff series and Macklin can't go? Somebody has to step up and pull the weight. And that's what the Sharks are trying to figure out. Yet it's pretty tough to move against this hard-working Dallas defense. And that's where we stand right now heading into the third. At the moment, we have Alex Wennberg on the ice with Macklin Celebrini and Kiefer Sherwood to start the period. Back on defense, it's a combination of Kesselring and Nurse. Face-off dropped. You hear the whistle. It's sent all the way down for icing. Looks like by Dallas as they win the draw. And they've been winning the draws steadily in this game. Another problem area for the Sharks in many respects. The numbers look better than it seems. 53% for Dallas to 47% for the Sharks. But it just seems that whenever there's an important face-off, somebody for Dallas is getting the draw. And that's something that the team in San Jose will definitely be working on, especially with practice scheduled for the next couple of days. And then our next broadcast coming your way on Thursday, live from St. Louis. Jamal and I will be on the air at 4:30 Pacific time with the Sharks and the Blues for the first time this year. Off the draw, San Jose's got it. Shot right on by Nurse. Save made, covered up relatively routinely by Jake Ottinger. Only 8 seconds into the third period, and the Sharks already have one shot on goal. One thing that's noticeable is many of the shots that they have, and they're still under 10, are coming from the defense. You got to get the forwards to get involved here.
1: Absolutely.
0: Sent down the ice by San Jose into the Dallas zone. Sherwood and forechecking on with Toffoli and Wennberg. They can't get it. That's a good back check by Toffoli. Took it away from Johnston, and it gets deep again behind the goal line. A couple of bodies thrown around. Sharks managed to keep it in. Good kick by Kesselring. Got it to Toffoli. Gets the shot away as he turns to the forehand. That was a tough shot to get off, and he did. And a good stop by Ottinger with Sherwood right out in front.
1: Yeah, and all of that's created with the relentless effort from Kiefer Sherwood on the forecheck, pounding a very elusive Heiskanen, and he's able to get the hit behind the net. Leads to a turnover and a nice pinch in the offensive zone by the defenseman. It creates the turnover, and you're right. I love the way that he was able to collect that puck, pull it all the way around his body into Foley, and shoot that to the low glove side.
0: It's not easy to do when you're going in the opposite direction, and he did. Right now, we're back to action. Dallas manages to get the puck out of the zone, and the Sharks regroup at their own blue line. They're down 4-0 early in the third. No Macklin Celebrini tonight. We'll get an update after the game is over, probably for us on Sharks Audio, maybe after that. That's a dump in by the Sharks, goes up over the glass and out of play. Now, when I mentioned just a few moments ago that the next broadcast for Sharks hockey will be in St. Louis, you've been on both ends of this. But I think the Sharks-St. Louis Blues competition is a lot more intense historically than people really give it credit. I think it's a really good rivalry.
1: Yeah, I think because they faced each other in the playoffs a number of times, that's where rivalries are built, in my opinion. And a lot, very similarly between the Sharks and the Detroit Red Wings. It's very similar in that respect. When you play each other in the playoffs, your fan bases and players tend to create that rivalry.
0: I'm going to go out on a limb. I think this is still true. In the entire history of the San Jose Sharks, they have played the St. Louis Blues in playoff games more games than any other team.
1: Really?
0: Can you believe that?
1: No, I would be surprised. I would say it would be Detroit.
0: Yeah, it was for a while.
1: Okay.
0: And then you got L.A. and Vegas starting to catch up.
1: Yes.
0: And you got Colorado in there, too. A lot of games with Colorado over the years.
1: Yeah, I would have guessed Detroit. My second probably would have been the L.A. Kings.
0: Yep.
1: I'd be wrong.
0: But it's St. Louis. Off the faceoff. Shot right on again from the defense. Glove save made by Ottinger off Sam Dickinson.
1: You're winning some faceoffs, so now it's time to run some faceoff plays, maybe pick a guy to allow someone to get in front of the net, because right now Ottinger is able to see those shots.
0: This line stayed together pretty much most of the game. Misa, Chernyshov, Stenberg. Off the draw, Dallas wins this one, though. And so Misa's back-checking, getting a piece of it away from Sagan, and Dickinson's back in his own zone to protect. He's watched by a forechecking Sagan. Dickinson sends a long one off the left boards, right to Chernyshov. He walks back to his own blue line, then backhands one off the left boards as he was facing his own goal. Misa got it deep, but Dallas is back to control. Sharks need some sustained control in the offensive zone. Maybe they'll get it here. Chernyshov fires one up high. High and wide. Rebound penalty coming up. Looks like it's going to be against Dallas. Taking the extra skater on. Cagnoni flips it cross ice. Far side of the ice surface. Orlov fed it back to the point man. Now Chernyshov near side. Centering feed off Misa. And Dallas touches up. 2-minute interference call is going to be issued here against the Dallas Stars at 2:11.
1: Yeah, Liam Bischel will go off the ice. He interferes with Stenberg net front, who does a great job getting there.
0: So Bischel is in. Sharks' second power play steps on. Not a lot of penalties in this game. Good intensity, though. I mean, really.
1: Yeah, there's a real opportunity here for the Sharks, and I think that for the most part, I love the way that they've come out here in this third period, pushing back, being intentional about being hard on pucks. And because of that, they've been in the offensive zone, and now they get an opportunity to get a goal.
0: Power plays are brought to you by Power Business Technology, copiers and printers for your office needs. Right here, the Sharks need a Power Business Technology power play goal. Off the draw, they win it. They're setting up. Will Smith, left wing half boards, goes down low to Toffoli, takes it back on the left circle, tees up, shoots one up high, deflected away. Smith's going to get it back on the left point, slides it over to Cagnoni. Return for Smith. He's a right shot. Diagonal pass into the right circle. Marchment shoots one right on net. That's a pretty good save by Ottinger, who didn't move. Held in by Cagnoni, trying to set it up in front, but the pass for Wenberg, swatted away and cleared by Beck all the way down. Stopped by goaltender Askarov. In goal to our left for the third period. Sharks down 4-0. They've got a minute 20 left on their power play. Moving into the offensive end, Will Smith going for the puck left corner. He's being checked there by one of the Stars. Worked it free, but unfortunately Marchment couldn't play it. Haskinen picks up and clears. It's actually a shot on goal, and Askarov takes it and fires it up ice. Smith all the way up on the blue line, drops it backwards, but Wenberg couldn't handle a bouncing puck. Smith gets it back on the right wing and cross corner, dumps it into the left corner. Cagnoni pinched in there, got it free. Toffoli left wing side. Back to the right point to Smith. Throws across to the left to Wenberg. He makes the move on Huru. A centering pass for Toffoli off his stick. Toffoli's right in the edge of the slot, looking for the puck. Loose play. Marchment couldn't get it back to Toffoli. Intercepted by Harley, and he spins it up the right boards and all the way down.
1: Yeah, the Stars recognized very well when the puck was along the yellow, the dasher along the boards. They are very intent about being really aggressive along the walls, and because of that, they're able to get the clear.
0: 20 seconds to go on the Sharks' man advantage as the San Jose team moves in with Sherwood, Misa, Stenberg. Misa back to the point left side. Bet across the rink near sideboards. Now it's Orlov exchanging with Chernyshov. Now it's Stenberg in front. And a tip just wide for Sherwood. One last chance in the power play. Taken there by Chernyshov. Denisa behind the goal. Back near side. Centering feed is through everybody. It stays in the zone, but the penalty is over as the Sharks change a player. One of the players on the ice there is Kesselring. He tried to feed it in deep, but it got intercepted and cleared out by Dallas. And so it's even strength hockey again for San Jose with 15:29 remaining in the third, and it's still 4-0 Dallas. Here come the Stars down the right. Sam Steele takes a drop. Cross the line now to Wyatt Johnston. Tried to make the move. Good job at the end of his shift there for Michael Misa to back check and steal that puck away from the very dangerous hands of Wyatt Johnston. But the Sharks don't take advantage of that. Stars end up with the puck. Here's Johnston again, trying to split around the defensive players. But Barkley Goodrow stole it, flicks it ahead. And here's Ostapchuk down the left. Crossing the line as Graf in front. There's the play to Graf, and there was some space. But somehow, he couldn't get the shot away with a man defending right down the right wing.
1: Just a great job by Ostapchuk to win that battle through the neutral zone. Creates a mini two-on-one. elects to slide that over to Graf, who somehow is unable to collect it and put it in there a little bit too far ahead of him. And then by the time he was able to collect it, he was behind the net.
0: So unfortunate. Kind of rolled or kind of fluttered on him as it arrived. But give Ostapchuk a lot of credit there.
1: Great play there, getting that puck over to create that chance.
0: Right now, Trouba, good defensive play, but couldn't clear it. Kept in, Haskinen, now Dallas shoots one, blocked at the near side by, guess who, Zach Ostapchuk. Cleared back out to center ice, but Dallas is on it. And they've had puck possession this whole game. They really have.
1: Yeah, they're a good team, and I think that, you know, even with Macklin in the lineup, this would have been a really difficult game. A hungry team who doesn't have a win yet, you knew it was going to be a huge challenge.
0: Trouba snaps a backhander off the right boards and gets the puck around the forechecker. But Dallas controls again, and they move it right to left at the Sharks line. 4-0 Dallas, 13:45 remaining in the game. They dump in, Dallas does, to the right side of Askarov, cleared back out by the Sharks, but again, you clear it out, and you give away puck possession. Harley shoots it right back into the Shark zone, and Dallas gets there first. Richkovian, checked by Trouba, slides around the boards to the right corner, back to get it. Good effort by Sherwood to get control, but now Dickinson loses on the body check, but yet a good job by Sherwood to steal it away from Huru, and the Sharks able to break out. That was just clear effort right there.
1: Yeah, great job in all three zones there by Sherwood, who continues to play hard.
0: Here comes Dallas skating right to left. They lead 4-0. Harley leading the attack against Dellandrea. Harley's a bigger man, trying to get his stick free, but Dellandrea giving him all kinds of problems, forcing him to kick the puck down the boards into the corner. That's where Luca Cagnoni can pick up. Cagnoni tips one ahead. Spinning now. Marchman on the left wing side grabs at the red line and shoots it forward. Moving in, Dellandrea finishes his check on Harley in the left corner. Marchman is in there to dig at it. Marchman trying to get it. Faxa gets it instead and whips it up the right boards and now takes it back to give to Bichel. Bichel down the left. Three-man attack. Lead pass moving in. It's too far for Faxa to get it. Otherwise, that would have been a great scoring chance. Now it's kept in by Beck. Beck on the right circle throws it across the rink to the corner. Orlov knocked down his man. Looks like it's going to be a penalty to Dmitry Orlov. 2 minutes for tripping as he knocked down Rantanen. And the result will be a Dallas power play at 7:37 of this third period. And so here we have the call.
8: San Jose number 9. 2 minute penalty. Tripping.
0: 2 minute tripping penalty. 7:37 the time of it. We've got a break in the action. This broadcast is coming to you from Dallas, Texas, at American Airlines Center. With 12:23 to play in the third, it's the Dallas Stars 4, the San Jose Sharks nothing. This is the San Jose Sharks Audio Network. Well, right now, the Sharks only have 11 shots on goal, and there's 7 minutes and 37 seconds gone by in the third. It has not been a great night for generating offensive chances. Looking at the totals at the moment, anyway. The only guys who have more than one shot are Darnell Nurse and Tyler Toffoli. Toffoli's got 3, and he's also got 1 post.
1: Remarkable, really.
0: 2 minute tripping penalty on Dmitry Orlov at 7:37. Power play hockey for Dallas. And they're setting up with a 4-0 lead. Side of the net, Hintz got it to the middle. Wyatt Johnson got the shot away. Stick save made by Askarov. Rebound, Robertson. Little toe drag, feeds into the corner, Rantanen in the right circle, stick handles, throws it across the rink. I don't know how that didn't go in for Johnston. I mean, he had, first of all, the seam was wide open and he was able to fire it. Now a chance from the right circle by Dallas. Turned away from Robertson there by Askarov, and the Sharks feel lucky to clear it.
1: Yeah, you got to be really careful. I mean, this last year, this was the second best power play in the entire National Hockey League at 28.6%. So you know they have a lot of confidence in their group, regardless of how many goals they've scored up until this game. And you've got to really protect those seams. A lot of options for them. They don't really have a net front presence. They like to seam you and look through. You know, Haskinen's a passer up top. He's not much of a shooter.
0: Haskinen now does shoot the puck wide, but it was really more of a pass than a shot right there. But bounced off the end board. He wanted that Karam to go for a tip.
1: Yeah, he's looking for sticks. He's such a great passer. I'm not saying he won't shoot. I'm just saying that's not his first option.
0: Kind of interesting to note that he was selected one pick before Cale Makar in the same draft. Both great players and different types of players. Right now, Harley's got it. Dishes off near side, Ritz-Kovian. Down low, fed back to the point. Harley shoots it, blocked it. That was off the skate of his own teammate, Sagan. And the Sharks have a shorthanded chance maybe coming here. Across the line, Wenberg. Drop pass Nurse. Shot right on. Save made by the goaltender, Ottinger. Wenberg just flipped it all the way back to his own blue line to kill the final seconds of the penalty. As now Kesselring gets that feed and shoots all the way down. That's it for the call on Orlov. He's coming back onto the ice.
1: Great kill by the Sharks.
0: 4-0 Dallas, though. Third period continues. 10:18 to go. Dallas dumps into the San Jose zone. That's Radek Foxa taking it there. Works it free. There's Kividanta twisting it. 10:18 to go. Dallas dumps into the San Jose zone. That's Radek Foxa taking it there. Works it free.

0: other my mates came off. There's a shot by Bischel from the point. He wanted that to go in, but it got deflected high and wide off the glass. And the Sharks break back the other way. Grinding things out here all the way to the end. Sharks trailing 4-0. Not generating much offensively here, as Dallas has had better possession and better coverage in the offensive end. Here's Huru moving out into the Sharks zone. Runs into traffic. Checked there by Trouba. Dug free. And Marchman just lifts it. Got it out of the zone. Batted down, but taken back. Down the left side come the Sharks moving in. Delandrea is in front of the net. Smith tried to shoot the puck, and it went wide off the deflection. Coming back the other way on the left side. Dallas has it. Huru tried the shot. Blocked. Bad bounce. It drifted over the stick of Lindell and back to center zone. But again, Dallas, I'm calling all their names right now. The Sharks need to generate something here. Down the right side, it's Wenberg on the ice with Toffoli and Sherwood. Sherwood into forecheck, checking Johnston into the boards. And he cleared it out anyway with some help. Sharks dump it back in. Lundqvist back to get it, guns it around, gets through Toffoli's reach, gets by everybody, back down the ice. No icing, I don't think, as Kesselring is back to get it. And he just threw a blind pass around the boards, intercepted and kept in the zone by Rantanen. Moves away from Sherwood, tries to backhand it, blocked, gets a second chance, throws it across the ice, but intercepted off the carom, yet the Sharks can't clear. Behind the Sharks net, checking for the puck, Rantanen, checked by Nurse, but he worked it free. Johnston skates near side, exchanges now with Haskinen. Wyatt Johnston back to Haskinen, carries up into the right circle, shoots, save made, shoulder stop by Askarov, and the puck on the rebound went up out of play.
1: Yeah, really difficult when you've got the skill right there of the Dallas Stars doing a great job with that puck. Was Rantanen, and he finds Wyatt Johnston, and then all of a sudden you've got Haskinen moving in the offensive zone, creating confusion, and he gets a shot off that goes off the shoulder of Askarov into the netting.
0: 7:42 to go in the third period. This broadcast is coming to you from Dallas's American Airlines Center. The score, the Stars 4, the Sharks nothing. 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Let's pause 10 seconds for station identification on the San Jose Sharks Audio Network.
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0: I'm Dan Rusinowski along with Jamal Mayers. Game one of 41, make that 42 road games, 84-game schedule. Thursday will be on the air in St. Louis, 4:30 Pacific time airtime, just in time for your drive home. So crank up the Sharks Plus SAP Center app and pump it into your cars on the way home. San Jose's down in this one, 4-0. No Macklin Celebrini, that's the main storyline of the game. Something happened in warm-up. He was out there for warm-up, and he left early. You noticed that. Didn't think too much of it, but we probably should have.
1: Yeah, he has a very, you know, I thought might have been an equipment issue, because him and Will are very habitual about their, you know, their pregame skate routine, and they're usually the last two off the ice. But when Will was out there by himself, it didn't seem right, so he knew he'd left early. And you and I were chatting about it, wondering, oh, maybe there's something equipment-wise, but that appears to not be the case.
0: Lower body injury, we're told. Coach Ryan Warsopsky is expected to update everything after the game is over. Little angle play there for Huru from the side of the net, turned aside by Askarov. Bischel on the point, had a good chance earlier, goes to Sagan, the veteran. Sends off the right boards, in deep behind the goal line. And Huru trying to get it, but it's checked aside by Cagnoni. Now behind the goal line, it's picked up, and Misa sends up the near side. Protected there, nice stick handling move, and a turn by Stenberg, and he's out to center ice. One against four. He stick handles as the Sharks change. He knows he's going to get body checked by Bischel, but he backhands around the boards. Will Smith is out there. Sends it back toward the point. Held in Dickinson. Here's a shot toward the net. Wide. Maybe it was deflected off the goalie. Now it's Dickinson the drive, and that's stick wide. Misa, wraparound there from the behind the net, went to the goal, pad save by an alert Ottinger, and the rebound cleared back out. We're down to 5:28 remaining in the game, and the San Jose Sharks are down 4-0 at the hands of the Dallas Stars. Not the way you want to start the road schedule, and certainly not without Macklin Celebrini. Neutral zone play for San Jose.

0: on the right wing side. Dumped in by Faxa, who's out there with Kibidanta and Beck. I tell you what, I like this fourth line for Dallas. They played well today.
1: Yeah, they're all very responsible defensively. They can skate and they disrupt, get in on the forecheck quickly as well.
0: Jake Oettinger has a lifetime record of 8-2 against the Sharks in 10 games played. He has yet to get a shutout against San Jose, but he's only 4 minutes and 45 seconds away from achieving just that. And if he gets it, it would be his 17th career shutout. Here's Dallas moving in. They score! On the left wing side, Mikko Rantanen just puts it right through Askarov. And so it's 5-0 Dallas now. And for Rantanen, that's his first goal of the year. So everybody's getting off the schneid here.
1: Well, it looked like an innocent play through the neutral zone. A steal kind of chips that puck through to Rantanen, and he shoots. Looks like an innocent play as he spins around and just kind of whips that puck to the net. It either goes off of the stick or kind of knuckles and surprises Askarov as that goes over his glove.
0: Yeah, Will Smith couldn't handle the bouncer, and Kesselring was nearby there too, but that was all Rantanen. There's another guy that can score a lot of goals. 5-0 Dallas. It has been a night on the waterfront, as we like to say. You remember the movie with Marlon Brando? Not their night. Across the blue line, offside against the Sharks. So we get a stoppage with 4:17 to play in the third. Don't forget, tune into our next broadcast. That'll be Thursday at 4:30 Pacific time. Sharks and St. Louis. We've got a break in the action here. It's 5-0 in favor of Dallas. You're listening to the San Jose Sharks Audio Network. Well, here's the situation. No Macklin Celebrini tonight. 5-0 in favor of Dallas. It has not been the Sharks' night. They're getting outshot 26-12 by an increasingly hungry Dallas Stars team that had had trouble scoring goals before tonight. But they felt that tonight could be the tonic, and they've gotten it. Off the faceoff, Sharks have in the offensive zone. They dump in deep after winning the draw. On the left wing side, chipped that there by Orloff. Now it's Wennberg backing it up. Knocked it over to Orloff, left side. Throws it across the rink for Toffoli. Broken up at the last second by Jamie Benn's quick stick. Orloff fed it back. Now here comes a shot by Wennberg wide. Rebound, Sherwood's fighting for it behind the net. Poke free by Harley, and then by Lundqvist, and they're able to bounce one clear. Glove down by Orloff, shovels it back to the Dallas line, but that's as far as it goes for San Jose. Dallas has puck possession with 3:35 remaining in the game. One goal, one assist for Jamie Benn. So he's up to 994 points in his storied NHL career. Miro Heiskanen has his second goal of the season. Rantanen, Robertson, Kibidanta and Ben all there first. Nothing for the Sharks so far. Down to 3:11 to go. Here comes Graf down the right side. Lead pass moving in, and a great save by Oettinger off a one-time shot brilliantly executed by Ostapchuk. That was a really good scoring
1: chance.
0: Yeah,
1: a really nice pass there by Graf on the mini two-on-one, and I like that shot by Ostapchuk. He doesn't dust it off. He collects the pass, shoots it all in motion, and up to the task was Oettinger as he flashed that blocker just in time.
0: Icing against Dallas after that, you know, when you say dusting it off, there's no stick handling there. He just caught the puck, make sure he had it, and he just fired it.
1: Yeah, which is really smart play. It's not on a stick very long. He catches it, stops it, shoots it, gives himself a chance. I don't think he would change anything with that shot. A tremendous shot, a great save.
0: Off the draw, Dallas lifts one out of the zone. And here comes Seguin. Down the left side. Across the line, backhands down deep. Kuru kicks it in the skates, fights off the check from Nurse, now drops it underneath him. Now it's Beck centering in front there. That was intended for Seguin, but it was knocked away. Good defense by Kesselring, and the Sharks able to chip it out. Bischel back at his own line, on with Myers. These are two big guys in the third deep pair for this team.
1: Yeah, it's 1'6", 7", the other one 6'6".
0: And they're thick.
1: Oh.
0: 2:16 left in the third period. 5-0 Dallas. San Jose trying to get the puck here. They're able to move it out. Nisa knocked down, but he pushed it forward. Chernyshov twisting to his left. One against three. Moves across the line. Gets knocked into the boards there by Lundqvist. And so Dallas just simply takes over. This is one of these times when the longtime NHLer Ron Stewart used to say, well, if you're down 5-0 and you know the game's pretty much decided, take a penalty, because at least then your parents will know you played when they pick up the summary in the paper the next morning.
1: Not a bad idea.
0: 5-0. Dallas on top. Here's Goodrow gunning it around. Offensive zone. Cagnoni on the point. Kept it in. Back to Barkley Goodrow, but it's off his stick. That gives Dallas a chance to work it free. Graf in there. Good to see the Sharks continue to work here, down 5-0. Graf, Ostapchuk, Goodrow in this reconfigured line tonight. Looked like Graf got his stick taken out of him there. Could have been a penalty against Dallas, but it's not called. And they're just letting it play out here with a minute 5 remaining in the game. Rantanen, lead pass. Johnston still doesn't have his first. He's going in, but he can't get around the check of Orlov. Minute left in the game. Here comes Will Smith. Smith to center, stick handle, shoots one in. The fallen stick of Graf still back behind the Dallas goal as the Stars gather it. And Johnston is able to chip it clear. 45 seconds, now 40 remaining in the third. Sharks would like to get at least one here against Oettinger, but by the look of it, that's not going to happen. Maybe it will, never know. Marchman keeps it in. Down to 28 seconds left, but nope, Dallas steals it away. And Jamie Benn sends a long pass from the red line. Well, it's just behind the red line all the way down, icing the call. So maybe one more chance to get an offensive zone start here with 22.7 seconds to go and a chance toward the net to try to break the shutout.
1: And the Michael Misa line will come out. Well, rather a little bit of a makeshift line here as we've gotten a chance to see Misa and Stenberg together and Chernyshov.
0: Yeah, they're back together. No Toffoli there. So here it is. Face-off dropped. Sharks win it. Kesselring shoots it wide. Rebound bounced off the inboard. That was an alert stick by the goaltender Oettinger to keep it out of trouble. And Dallas will clear it. 12 seconds left. Will it be icing? Nope. Askarov just stops it with a stick. Dickinson takes it, and time will go to zero. Fans come to their feet. And there it is. The horn sounding in Dallas. Stars come off the bench to congratulate goaltender Jake Oettinger as Dallas picks up its first win of the year with a strong home performance. 17th career shutout for Jake Oettinger in his 185th career win. And it was all Dallas today. Final score, the Stars 5, the Sharks nothing. And for San Jose, their first loss of the year, their first regulation game of the year. And it's on to St. Louis to get the next victory.
1: Yeah, you know what? It's very difficult to play in a game when you find out 30 minutes before the game that your captain's not going to play. It's different than finding out yesterday. It's different than finding out this morning. When you find out in warm-up, it's kind of a little bit of a change. Dellandrea likely didn't think he was playing.
0: Nope.
1: He gets inserted. It's a whole mind shift, and everybody has to adjust accordingly. Listen, they're all professionals. One thing we have to take into account as well is that even though this is Dallas's first win on the season and the third game, they're a very good team that has designs on going deep, and they're built to win now. So this was going to be difficult with Macklin in the lineup, but it made it even more difficult with him out.
0: But also, this is only the third game of 84 in the season, and you know what? The Sharks have got to figure out how to deal with this type of adversity as the season goes on, maybe even if they get to the playoffs, because you can't depend on Macklin playing 84 games, and he's not going to do it this year.
1: Yeah, I mean, he played 82 last year, right? So it's hard. I think he's let's be honest, he's their best player. He creates a lot. He does a lot offensively, and has evidence of what they were able to create and generate offensively. So a glaring hole. I think even if he is out of the lineup, hopefully he's back for St. Louis. But if he is, I expect a better effort, a better team game from the Sharks in St. Louis, having had a couple days to prepare if in the likelihood that he's not in the lineup.
0: Final score once again. The Dallas Stars 5, the San Jose Sharks nothing. And so San Jose now is winless in their last six trips to American Airlines Center. And since the 2015-16 season, the Sharks have now gone 1-11-2 in Big D. Back after this on the San Jose Sharks Audio Network.
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0: I'm Dan Rusinowski, along with Jamal Mayers. Game number one is in the books on the road schedule this year, and it was not the Sharks' night. Final score, a 5-0 Dallas victory with the shots on goal, clearly favoring the Stars, 26 shots to 13. The attempts certainly much more than that. There were a couple of posts and a couple of crossbars in the game. However, that really wasn't the difference. And again, five goals against, you can't blame Yaroslav Askarov here for this one. Unfortunately, the Sharks, without Macklin Celebrini, didn't have enough energy tonight.
1: Yeah, it was obviously a little bit of a surprise that he was not in the lineup. Not very often that if someone's not ready to go, I think it was a surprise that he left warm-up early. Probably was able to give Delandre a heads-up that he wasn't going to be able to go, which was nice of him. And then, you know, they just didn't have it. And you think about how difficult this game was going to be from the outset. Dallas had come into this game, the third game of the season, without a victory. You knew they were going to be pushing. You knew they were – the coach had talked about getting to the front of the net, being harder to play against, getting back to a simpler brand of hockey – and that's exactly what they did.
0: Once again, the final score, Dallas 5, the Sharks nothing. Stars with their first victory of the season are now 1-2 on the year. And the Sharks fall back to 2-1 on the season with St. Louis, the next victim coming up on Thursday on this two-game road trip. When we come back, we will have a complete highlight set of stats for you. And we'll have some highlight calls, too, coming up on the San Jose Sharks Audio Network.
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0: It's time for the Sharks Instant Replay, a disappointing result at American Airlines Center in Dallas before a sellout crowd of 18,532 fans. The Stars win it by the score of 5-0, and here is how it happened. In the early going, it was pretty clear that Dallas was a desperate hockey team. Only one goal scored in their first two games of the season, still looking for their first win. And they tried really hard early to take total control of the game, but Yaroslav Askarov, to his credit, was there. Behind the goal line, centered in front. It's off the stick of steel. Lindell, the shot. Kick save made. Rebound. Another chance for Johnston right in front against Kesselring. And again, there's Askarov to make the stop and clamp down to hold on. But unfortunately, Askarov's heroics were not going to be enough today, and it didn't really matter. Dallas slowly, surely took control of everything. Late in the first period, Dallas got a chance to score off a kind of a fluky play when Dmitry Orlov turned over the puck, and there was Miro Heiskanen to pick up the goal. Elite now, hints, cross the line, drop pass, bend the drive. That's a good stop by Askarov. Couldn't hold on to the rebound, and oh no! He centers in front, it went off the defense, and goes into the net. Dallas makes it 1-0 on a broken play on a rebound. That puck was centered by Heiskanen from behind the goal. He was in deep, went off of Orlov and went past Askarov. Hintz and Ben got the assist, and that was kind of a Keystone Cops moment that defined the entire night.
1: Yeah, kind of an unfortunate bounce, and kind of one thing leads to another, but we noticed a trend early on in this game that Dallas was really intent about getting to the front of the net and making things difficult for Askarov.
0: They would do it again. Another kind of a fluky play at 3:17 of the second. Joel Kiviranta got credit for the goal that went in. Here comes Dallas right back into the Sharks' end. They lead it 1-0 with 16:50 remaining in the second. Heiskanen cross ice. There's Lindell shooting in deep, deliberately wide off the end board. Wraparound attempt. Fed in front. And a save made by Askarov. Score! Scrum on the rebound. as Dallas's fourth line coming through with Beck and Kiviranta right in front of the goal after Lindell deliberately shot the puck wide looking for the inboard Karam, and it looks like Kiviranta is going to be the man who taps it in to make it 2-0 Dallas. Lindell doesn't get an assist on the play because Radek Faksa played that Karam over to Beck. Beck ended up throwing it out toward the front of the net, and Kiviranta was able to bang it home on a broken play at 3:17 of the second to make it 2-0 Dallas. At 6:19 of the second period, all of a sudden, it was 3-0. Dallas will get it back. They've got the Hintz line out there. Rope Hintz throws it in deep. Little angle play right along the goal. Where is it? It's in! Well, that was a fluke goal on a dump in that came to the short side for Askarov to his right. Looked like it must have gone off the inside of his skate and in as the Stars jam at it. Ben and Robertson were at it. And again, it's now 3-0 Dallas on an innocent-looking play that bounced off the inboard that poked out. Robertson tipped it in front, and Ben got a piece of it and just got it across the goal line. And so Jamie Benn gets credit for the goal, his first of the season. Robertson and Hintz assisting at 6:19 of the second to make it 3-0 Dallas. A couple of notes about Jamie Benn. This was his 1,255th game played in the regular season in the NHL. He had one goal and one assist tonight. And so he has 994 career points, getting so much closer to that 1,000 mark against the Sharks. That is his 23rd career goal in 55 games. He has just feasted on the Sharks in his career.
1: Yeah, he's a good player. There's no question about it. And he's, you know, as you mentioned during the game, he's found a way to kind of change his game over the years and still be effective.
0: The Sharks had a couple of good chances tonight, and one of them is one that Tyler Toffoli would love to have back. In front of the net, Toffoli, point-blank chance. Where is it? It's stopped somehow by Ottinger right on the goal line. They're saying no goal. Tyler Toffoli can't believe it. He had the open net, and he had it on his forehand, and he put it off the inside of the post, and it went right into Ottinger.
1: Wow. I mean, that never happens to Tyler Toffoli. I'm sure he was shocked. I love the fact, you know, sometimes you just kind of bat that in. No. He tried to smash that one in, and it goes right off the inside post. Just terrible luck there. Will Smith hits the crossbar. Ivar Stenberg gets robbed on the back door. But I'll be honest with you. When Nurse has three shots, Toffoli has three shots, and only seven other players have one shot, very difficult to win.
0: Not enough. Kiefer Sherwood also hit the post when the Sharks were shorthanded, as it turns out, in the second period. So you take those posts, you convert them into goals, and all of a sudden, you've got a much closer game. But that really doesn't matter. At this point, it was 3-0, and that play by Toffoli kept it that way. But then it became 4-0 at 16:30 of the second. So Dallas will get it back down the left. Here's Ben. Crosses the line. Shoots one. Save. Askarov. The puck trickles off to his left. The Sharks can't clear. Gloved down by Robertson. Robertson stick handles to the middle. Shoots. Score! You just can't give a guy like Jason Robertson that much time and that much space because you're going to be in trouble. And that's exactly what happened. Robertson could have had a sandwich, could have had a soda, could have had a couple of conversations before shooting that puck, and he blasted it home to make it 4-0 Dallas.
3: Unassisted, tough moment for Sam Dickinson trying to lift it clear. He gloved it down, Robertson did, and he had so much time in the middle of the ice. I mean, you could just watch the puck go in.
1: Yeah, I really wish this, you know, I think if Sam had that one back, he would have skated it as far as he could and then hoisted it or made a harder play. Even an icing would have been better, and understanding who you're on the ice against. And you know what? To Robertson's credit, he calmly collected that puck, went straight down. He didn't shoot the puck until he got to the hash mark. Wasn't challenged until he got to there. And it was really no chance for Askarov.
0: Final goal of the game came at 15:22 of the third period. It was Mikko Rantanen's chance to go in and dominate. Here's Dallas moving in. They score! On the left wing side, Mikko Rantanen just puts it right through Askarov. And so it's 5-0 Dallas now. And for Rantanen, that's his first goal of the year. So everybody's getting off the schneid here. Rantanen's first. Sam Steele got the assist on the play. 5-0 in favor of Dallas in this contest. And again, the shutout going to Jake Ottinger, as he made a total of 13.
3: 15 saves in the game for Ottinger. It is his first shutout of the season, his 17th of his career. First time he's ever had a shutout against the San Jose Sharks, but it is his ninth career win in 11 starts against San Jose. Just an excellent goaltender as well, and he and the Stars deserve this one 5-0. The big drama of the game occurred just after warm-up. Macklin Celebrini came off the ice earlier than normal. We weren't sure if it was equipment. We thought it might be. Maybe we hoped it was. But as it turned out, he has a lower body injury, and he did not play. And so the question is, how long will he be out? We should be finding out here in the next 24 hours.
1: Yeah, I'm sure Ryan Warsawski will give everyone an update in that regard, and hopefully it's a short stay from not playing. He played all 82 games last year, and you know it's bothering him not being able to participate or not being able to play tonight, but hopefully he's back soon.
3: Final score once again, the Dallas Stars 5 and the San Jose Sharks nothing. San Jose now is winless in their last six games at American Airlines Center. And since the 2015-16 season, the Sharks have gone 1-11-2 in the city of Dallas. Obviously, they have one more chance this year to get on the winning track in November, and I'm sure they'll be motivated to return the favor. San Jose drops back to 2-1 on the season. While the Stars get their first victory of the year, they are 1-2. That's it for our Sharks Instant Replay. This has been a presentation of the San Jose Sharks Audio Network.
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3: Tough situation for the San Jose Sharks tonight. They lose 5-0 at the hands of the Dallas Stars. No Macklin Celebrini. Darnell Nurse had a comment about that postgame.
4: Yeah, obviously, you miss him. He's a big hole. He's not in the lineup. With that said, over the course of the year, there's going to be times you have to step up and fill in for big pieces when they're out there, and we didn't do enough that night.
3: And that's the story of the night. You have to do it. You have to step up. Everybody that's in there has to pull their acts together and contribute a little piece of what was missing.
1: Yeah, Darnell hit it right on the head. Obviously, he understands. He's been around a long time, and that when guys go down, no matter who it is, you need guys to step up, and there's more opportunity for others. And unfortunately, that wasn't the case tonight. But, you know, there's a lesson learned there that other guys have to step up.
3: It's time now for our three stars of the night. And with the three stars, here is Jamal Mayers.
1: Yeah, and the third star for the Stars, Heiskanen with a goal. And then he got the first goal of the game. Second star, Ottinger with 13 saves, shutout. And then the first star is Jamie Benn. A goal and assist, the captain leading the way.
3: He's got 994 career points, just six away from getting to that magic number of 1,000. We'd like to thank everybody for tuning into our broadcast tonight. We remind you that out of all of the people involved in San Jose Sharks hockey, you're the most important because you take your imagination and you fill in with the details we provide you to create that picture in your mind, which makes it so special between a broadcaster and a listener. Thanks so much for being loyal listeners to the Sharks Audio Network. We'd like to thank our on-site engineer, Bill Geiger, for doing a great job as always here in Dallas. And, of course, our studio engineer is remarkable, Brian Welsh, manning the controls back at Network Central. For Jamal Mayers, I'm Dan Rusinowski, reminding you of the final score. The Dallas Stars 5, the San Jose Sharks nothing. San Jose will try to get back on the winning side of things on Thursday in our next exciting broadcast of Sharks hockey. 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
3: From American Airlines Center in Big D, Dallas, Texas, I'm Dan Rusinowski along with Jamal Mayers. The Sharks begin their journey on the road with another important game in the conference. It's a place where the Sharks have had some triumphs and lots of tragedy over the course of their history. They bring an 0-3-2 streak into American Airlines Center against Dallas Stars teams. But Jamal, since the year the Sharks went to the Stanley Cup Final, 2015-16, including that year, in this building, the Sharks are 1-10-2. It's been a tough place for them to play.
4: Yeah, that doesn't sound very good. But you know what? They didn't have Macklin. And they didn't have these young guys that certainly there's a new energy. And Ryan Warsawski said it best. This is a group that realizes what they have. And they got off to a great start. You think about how the starts didn't go well the last couple of years. This start, even though it's only two games, they haven't played their best. And yet here they are, 2-0, with an opportunity to play against a team who really is going to be one of the top teams in the Western Conference. But they're sitting here without a victory to start the season, and certainly we're going to get the best of the Dallas Stars tonight.
3: What is it about coming to cities where there's all this big crisis going on with other teams? You know, this team has one goal in their first two games. They've got all kinds of firepower up front. I mean, Wyatt Johnston's one of the better centermen in the NHL. Mikko Rantanen speaks for himself. Roope Hintz is outstanding. This is a team that can score goals. Miro Heiskanen's an elite defenseman, and yet one goal to show for it in two games, 0-5 on the power play. It's pretty obvious that things are a little frustrating here in Dallas, but the Sharks need to keep that frustration going.
4: Yeah, you know what? They're a veteran group, so it's really hard to get them to get that here-we-go-again feeling. But I'll tell you what, confidence is a fleeting thing. It doesn't matter how good you are. You start to question things, and you start to question the lineup. You start to question the line mates. And so it's really important, in my opinion, for the Sharks to get off to a good start, perhaps to give them that, oh, no, here we go again feeling to the Dallas Stars.
3: But what you're talking about is planting the seeds of doubt in the other bench. When the seeds of doubt get planted, all of a sudden it starts to bear fruit.
4: It really does, and I think that it sounds silly, but it's the way sports goes, and you start to question things. You start to wonder, Is this the system we should be playing? Is this the way that our power play should be run? Am I on the line with the right guys? I mean, you mentioned it. You haven't even mentioned Robertson. This is a guy who is a pure goal scorer. They've only have one goal on the entire season. So a really big challenge for the San Jose Sharks, and one that you feel like they're up for, and this is a different group, a different season, and an exciting year to start. And, you know, I'm really happy also for Askarov to get the start once again.
3: He has played outstanding in net. Yeah, sure, he gave up more than two goals in each of the two games, but that wasn't on him. He made some gigantic saves when it really, really mattered.
4: Yeah, it's about winning hockey games, too, and that's the best part about him is he's improved this year. He changed things over the summer. I'm not a goalie expert, but what I do know in watching him for these couple of games is that he looks cool, calm, and collected. He's not out touching the puck unnecessarily behind the net. He is controlling his rebounds. But you do have to give credit to the retooling of Mike Greer and his staff, and what they did on the back end and the changes that they made have allowed Ryan Warsawski to play a different style defensively. And it's still a work in progress, but they are clearing the front of the net much better. They are allowing Askarov to see that first save. They are clearing those second chance opportunities. But not going to be easy. This is a team that's going to be hungry. They're going to be fighting for that ice in front of the blue paint, in front of Askarov. So a big challenge tonight for this defensive group.
3: Absolutely. You know, the funny thing about the early part of every season is coaches always are talking about how are we going to get more consistent? How do we develop a better execution? All of these things are going on. During the course of that, however, in these two games, the Sharks say to themselves, we haven't played our best, really. And that's one thing. They've got two wins. But the most important part of this, I think, is that they're finding ways to win when they're not at their best, which is something you have to have, a B game and W's with it.
4: And that's a winning team. You think about it, is you're certainly aware of where the game is and how you're playing as a group. But if you're able to win hockey games when you don't play your best, that's what winning teams do. And I think it's really important that they are honest with each other, honest with how they're playing and what they're doing. And I know that Ryan Warsawski and his staff are going to go over those finer details to get them to exactly the place that they need to be. And I love the way that he's talking about it. I really appreciate as a former player is that it's about the process. It's not about the result. It's about, are we doing things to allow us to continue to get better? And he keeps talking about the process. And that's what winning teams do.
3: It's time for the roster report, brought to you by Kaiser Permanente. Get care like a pro with Kaiser Permanente, trusted team physicians of the San Jose Sharks. Well, one lineup change is going to occur in today's game. Yes, Yaroslav Askarov gets the start again in goal, and he certainly has earned that. But there's only one change on defense. Nolan Allen, who picked up his first goal of the season but had a couple of blips in the time capsule against Los Angeles, will be sitting out tonight. And that means Sam Dickinson, the highly touted youngster, is back in for his first effort of the season. And for Sam Dickinson, he told me this morning he has one mantra, one thing to think about. Just go play.
5: Yeah, absolutely. I think, you know, I'm not trying to, you know, be someone that I'm not out there tonight. Just kind of bring my game, do the things that I've always done well, and that's moving my feet, defending hard, you know, being good, moving the puck, get it up ice, and just kind of go from there. You know, I'm not going to try to do too much to, you know, prove a point or anything like that. I'm just happy to be in the lineup, and you know, just gonna bring the things that I think I can bring to the team.
3: Sounds like he's prepared.
4: Yeah, you know what? He's so mature, and I think that the most important thing for a young player, whether they're a forward or a D, but probably particularly because he's a D, is that I like his mindset. You don't have to prove anything, just be who I am. And what does that tell me? That he's a confident young man. And I think that sometimes when you are in and out of the lineup, or perhaps even didn't start the season, didn't play the first two games, there could be a tendency to question yourself and question who you are as a player, and he hasn't done that. And I think that it's really important for him to go out there, enjoy it, play his game, use his speed. He makes a great first pass, and don't try to do too much. And I think that his game will come from that. And I think that he's grown a lot defending-wise. Obviously, we all know he's an offensive defenseman, and he's always going to be that, but it's going to take time for him to figure it out. And you know what? The fact that they have more depth as a group is a great thing for this team, and I think that you know, he's maintained and kept a great attitude, and he's a great teammate. I'm excited for him to get out there and perform tonight.
3: The Dallas Stars on their side of the ice are a little bit frustrated with their start of the season. They are 0-2 to begin the campaign, and as I mentioned, only one goal scored. They've allowed six in those games. They're 0-4 on the power play, and so obviously they've got some things to work on, and that's the crisis that we like to talk about that the Sharks face in this building, because they are playing their second home game, and they are as desperate for victory as any team in the Western Conference. But the Sharks are a confident and desperate lot. They want to get off to a great start on the road as they did at home. But playing on the road is a little bit different than playing at home. When we come back, our Sharks Audio Network broadcast will continue by talking about that with a couple of defensemen who obviously have some challenges given the fact that their coach does not have the last change in any situation. That's next on the San Jose Sharks Audio Network.
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3: I'm Dan Rusinowski along with Jamal Mayers back at American Airlines Center in Dallas. The Sharks begin a little road trip that takes you back to your old stomping ground. In a couple of days, we'll have some St. Louis time, and you get a chance to spend some more time with the family. I understand your son had a really big goal in overtime the other night.
4: Yeah, we happened to play in St. Louis, and the Dallas AAA team was down there. The uniforms looked very similar, and he was fortunate enough to have an opportunity short end, 3-on-3 in overtime, and stole the puck and went in and scored the game winner.
3: Now, folks, I want everybody to know this. The way that I found out about this was not from Dad. It was actually from Rich Peverly, the general manager, assistant general manager of the Dallas Stars, who works very closely with Jim Mill, because his son was on the other side.
4: That's right. I didn't know that till I saw him, you know, before the game. I didn't have a chance to go up and say hi, so it's funny that we got to see each other today.
3: Well, the Sharks and Stars get to see each other today, and of course, San Jose is winless in their last five trips here, but they've got only one victory since 2015-16 in this building, and that was in November of 2022 when Bob Bugner was the head coach.
4: Unbelievable. Well, now's the time to change that fortune, right?
3: Right. It's right. But you have a challenge on the road, and that's what we were just talking about a little while ago. Mm-hmm. You don't have the last change. And so I wondered, especially for the defense, if it made a difference, if you have to approach the game slightly differently and just be mindful, be aware of the fact that that's the situation on the ice. Dmitry Orlov likes to talk about all things hockey, and he gave us his analysis. I said, Dmitry, is it a little different?
6: Probably, I would say yes. It's if you have a matchups, you know, certain players play against some certain guys, you know. But for me overall, you know, like play all career, you know, like, it doesn't matter who I play against, you know. You just need to know what people can do on the ice, who you more skill or more like hardworking guy, you know. You just not try to give them the strength on offensive zone, what they can do, you know, because it's not a lot of different systems how you play in the D-zone. It's like a quadrants or man on man, so you just need to know where exactly the player is and not give him a lot of space and a lot of time with the puck. So you just try to be close quickly, you know, and frustrate them, and then I think it's going to help your teammates create more offense and go quicker to the B in a different zone, you know. And so, you know, like all the skill players like to play with the puck and offensive zone and create a lot of things. They don't like to play in the D-zone, and more frustrated you're going to be and like have more puck and more on the opposite zone, it's going to be take the way they game and the confidence during the game. So I think it's the best thing you can do for the these players, and all the matchups kind of get a little bit ruined for the coach. And they can see if they don't have the game against certain players, they're going to try to make changes.
3: Kind of interesting that Dmitry Orlov talked about a lot of things there, but a couple of times he mentioned the word frustrate the opponent. That's what he says, seems to want to focus on.
4: Well, you know what? He's a very smart guy and understands, you know, you have to play the game a little bit differently depending upon who's on the ice. And that, to me, is a very smart thing for him to say and recognize. And I think that it's that wisdom from playing as many games as he has and likely to hit 1,000 games this season, where he understands and appreciates that the game is different depending on who you're on the ice against. And that is that wisdom and that knowledge that he can help out his partner and help out the other young defensemen in the lineup and give them that knowledge. And I know that he's talking on the bench. He's making sure he's talking to his partner to make sure that they're on the same page.
3: Well, you have to really pay attention to that on the road, especially because you have a stoppage of play. And as I mentioned, you don't have the last change if you're the head coach of the visiting club. Michael Kesselring talked about that, and he said it doesn't exactly change your mindset shift to shift, but you just have to be more mindful of certain things on the ice.
7: Yeah, I mean, you just got to be smart, a little bit more careful. You don't want to ice the puck if you're tired just because, you know, the big boys are coming out. So, yeah, a little stuff to be aware of, but try to play the same way. I know me and Nursey, Troops, and Dickey tonight, we kind of just play, take turns against the top line. So just be aware, try to stay fresh against them, and maybe a little bit quicker changes just so you don't get caught.
3: It's going to be a very interesting contest tonight between the Sharks and the Dallas Stars. Well, they've got a couple of 40-goal scorers on that team. Jason Robertson, the Southern California native, is one of them. And also Wyatt Johnston, first-round draft pick a few years ago, has just had a great career here. And it was Johnston that Michael Kesselring was talking about.
7: Yeah, so smart. I was talking about him with the Mush last night a little bit, actually. Just super smart shooter. Can make plays. You got to get on him quick, take his time and space away. And obviously, he's a threat on the power play, so be aware where he is out there as well.
3: By the way, let's not forget about Mason Marchman. He played three seasons as a member of the Dallas Stars, so this is another big game for him.
4: Yeah, he's going to be relied upon. My guess is that they're going to likely match up against the Stars' top line and the Macklin Celebrini line, and that's the line, obviously, that Marchman's on. And so the challenge is going to be, obviously, Jamie Benn, known for getting under people's skin and getting into the faces of players. And that's where, in my opinion, Marchman steps up to a former teammate in Benn. And that's something that I'm sure he's comfortable doing. And I expect there will be some kind of confrontation, or that will be a challenge as the game goes along. And on the back end, you know, they have a couple big defensemen. You think about Tyler Myers, he's a big guy. Bischel is another big guy. Harley, offensive, he's also a big guy. So there's some longer defensemen, and seems to be a trend around the National Hockey League, but not easy to play against these types of guys, and that's something where Marchman and his great play along the boards will certainly help out.
3: It's an interesting matchup, the San Jose Sharks against the Dallas Stars. First of three meetings on the season, and the first of two in Dallas. The only game in San Jose will be played on January 6th at SAP Center. When we come back, we will find out how we will unlock the win. That's coming up next on the San Jose Sharks Audio Network.
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3: 84 games in the regular season, and each game has its similarities, but there are differences too. First road game of the schedule, Sharks and the Dallas Stars here at American Airlines Center. And now it's time to find out how the Sharks are going to unlock the win tonight, presented by Avon. And with the keys to do that, here is Jamal Mayers.
4: All right, the first one for me is got to push the pace with slash support through the neutral zone. What does that mean? Well, Ryan Warsawski wants his group not to dust it off to the neutral zone. They want to go north as quickly as possible, invite an early pinch, and get the offside winger slashing apart across the ice to use their team speed. The second point, stay disciplined and work together on the penalty killer. Obviously, the penalty killers aren't going to be happy giving up two goals in the last game versus LA. They're going to want to clean that up. And then finally, always mindful of the time, score, and situation. What does that mean? It means managing the game, understanding who you're on the ice against, understanding the score, understanding the time left in the period, and act appropriately and take care of the puck depending on those factors.
3: Outstanding thoughts as we found out how the Sharks will unlock the win tonight, presented by our friends at Avon. We'll come back with more of our coverage next on the San Jose Sharks Audio Network.
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3: I'm Dan, he's Jamal, and this is San Jose Sharks Audio Network coverage live from Dallas. The Sharks face off against the Dallas Stars with Yaroslav Askarov going up against Jake Oettinger. Oettinger, an outstanding goaltender that's always tough to play against. But things haven't gone well for the Dallas Stars, and so people are a little grumbly this morning in Big D, including head coach Glenn Gulletson, who gave us a whole patchet of reasons why things haven't gone well.
8: We're not playing good hockey right now for us. And, you know, when you look at our O-zone, our offense right now, it's hard to get your offense going, especially the way we've been turning pucks over in the neutral zone. Like, if you look at the at the Nashville game, I think the turnovers, just blue line, we had it at 14-6 for us on the bad side of it, 14 turnovers at the blue. And what that does is, it causes frustration, right? And it never lets you get to your game, and you see it in your ozone time, how much ozone time you're getting compared to the other team. And then you spend more time defending, and all that takes away from your rush. So that's certainly one thing. And both games, game one and two that we've played, the blue line was an obstacle for us.
3: When we come back, we'll have head coach Ryan Warsawski with his analysis of what's going on in this contest. Sharks and Stars here in Dallas. This is the San Jose Sharks Audio Network.
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3: For the first time this season, the San Jose Sharks are on the road, and they face off against the Dallas Stars in the first of a two-game road trip. I'm Dan Rusinowski with Sharks head coach Ryan Warsawski. And Ryan, you've found ways to win two games, off to a good start in the standings. You also found out something else. You found out when you don't have your A game, you figured out a way to win. How important is that in an 84-game season?
9: Yeah, I think it shows that we can be a really good hockey team. But we also have to improve in some areas quickly. And I think that's not, I know it's two games into it, but we want to push this thing. We want to keep this thing going. We want to get to our identity as a hockey team and understand how to have success long-term is the way you have to play this game in certain areas and the kind of the game within the game. And that's something that we've really talked about here lately.
3: When you evaluate your play, there are two ways you can turn over the puck, especially when you're trying to make plays. One is you have an error and the other team gets it. The other is because what the other team did to cause the turnover. How do you evaluate those two things?
9: Just where we are coming with the puck through the neutral zone. Are there numbers on us? Are the numbers in our favor? We do not have numbers. Do we have a gap to play with ice there, or do we not? And those are situations that as young players grow and they go through the National Hockey League, they make some mistakes, and hopefully they learn from them. And as a team, we have to learn when we have the puck in the neutral zone and we don't have numbers or we don't have ice to play with, usually the best play is to play behind the defenseman, and that's where you have success, and that's where you get pucks in the offensive zone, and then our skill can come out. So just having a little bit more composure through the neutral zone with pucks is going to be important.
3: Just maturity for the team as a whole, in general, what you want. When you're on the road, what about the importance of having to roll four lines so you don't get guys stuck on the bench for a while?
9: Yeah, that's going to be important. We've seen that, right, in the last couple of years. We're probably a better team with four lines going and six are defensemen, and it gets people into the game, into their roles, and understanding what it takes to have that identity as a team. So we're a better team when we have our four lines and six defensemen playing. We know that, and we got to continue that tonight.
3: With the message to Sam Dixon to be just go play?
9: Yeah, just go play. I thought he had a good exhibition game against Vegas in his last game. Go play. Play towards his strengths, which is moving the puck, transporting it, get up the ice with his skating ability, and defend with urgency. So we got to let him go play. He's a young man that's still learning, that's still getting better. We're excited to get him back in the lineup tonight.
3: How do you like the way the defense is integrating? It seems like it's on its way to a good path.
9: Yeah, I think it is. And I think Nurse and Troops have done a really good job of kind of setting the tone of how we want to play back there. Those two, I think, played a great game the other night against L.A. We need their consistency to continue forward and continue to help these young guys.
3: What's the greatest danger from the Dallas Stars?
9: Their offensive firepower with Rantanen and Robertson, Wyatt Johnson, who's probably one of the most underrated centers in the game right now. Their power play is deadly. So, we got to be super aware when we don't have the puck, but also not just sitting back. We want to be on our toes and be aggressive.
3: Best of luck today.
9: Thanks, Dan.
3: Thanks for joining us for Coach's Chalkboard. And now stand by for the Sharks and the Stars. Game one on the road next on the San Jose Sharks Audio Network.
1: 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Coming up next on the San Jose Sharks Audio Network.

0: Smith's shot. He scores! Will Smith gets the game winner. Askarov knocked out of the net. Gets back in the net, makes a second save. An acrobatic recovery. He scores! Declan Cederini has just become the all-time leader for greatest single season.
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2: American Airlines Center. I'm Dan Rusinowski along with Jamal Mayers. Sharks begin their road schedule in Dallas against the Dallas Stars, and the latest news is that Declan Cederini is not going to play tonight. He's out with a lower body injury. Ty Dellandrea is slated to replace him. We'll be back with more details and the starting lineups next on the San Jose Sharks Audio Network.
3: This broadcast is presented by authority of the San Jose Sharks, solely for the private, non-commercial use of our radio audience. Any publication, reproduction, retransmission, or other use of the descriptions and accounts of this game without the express written consent of the San Jose Sharks is strictly prohibited.
2: Ready to go for the start of this game in Dallas, Texas, and the latest news is that Declan Cederini is not in the lineup. We noticed he left the ice a little bit early during warm-up, didn't really think too much about it, but we are told he has a lower body injury. He is out, and Ty Dellandrea will step in.
4: Yeah, I mean, him and Will have a very specific routine that they go through, and they're typically the last two off the ice of warm-up. And when Declan left the ice early, you thought might be some kind of an equipment issue, but that's not the case.
2: Here are the starting lineups. First for the San Jose Sharks, Yaroslav Askarov in goal, Darnell Nurse and Michael Kesselring on defense, and Alex Wennberg moves up to play center with Mason Marchman and Will Smith.
4: And the Dallas Stars got Wyatt Johnson centering, Rantanen and Steele on the back end, Lindell and Heiskanen in net, Jake Oettinger.
2: And here we go. Faceoff has been dropped. We're underway in the first period. The Sharks against the Stars in game one of the road schedule. Inside the Stars zone. Now Nurse sends it right to the net from the left wing boards with Will Smith right in front. Good stick save, good rebound control by Jake Oettinger, and the Stars are able to escape with it. Down the left side, it's Rantanen across the Sharks line, dishes to the right, and moving into the zone, an angled play for the defense toward traffic. Now a wraparound attempt, great job by Askarov to get the leg over there to make the save. Another play to the point. Nils Lundqvist tried the shot, deflected wide. Pressure by the Stars on the near side, lifted out by the Sharks, now bounced off a couple of sticks and batted down with a stick above the shoulder. No, hand pass actually, neutral territory, and we get the whistle. 49 seconds into the first period, no score, and already the drama of Declan Cederini not playing.
4: Yeah, it's going to take a collective effort, let's be honest. You can't replace Declan Cederini with one player. It's the entire group that's going to have to step up. I really like the early positioning there by the defenseman and Darnell Nurse jumping up on the play and trusting his instincts.
2: Off the faceoff, Sharks move from left to right. Tyler Toffoli, who had a great game last game against L.A., dumps one into the zone. And Igor Chernyshov, speaking about great games, couldn't get it this time. He's written off the play by Leon Bixel, the big defenseman for Dallas. Into the Shark zone. Good to see Sam Dickinson back in the lineup. He feeds a long feed ahead to Toffoli. Now a man on the right wing side in Chernyshov, and he had Misa breaking for the net. That was a mini two-on-one. Great coverage by Bixel to stop that. Back the other way. Oh boy, Robertson lets go a laser. That whistles high and wide. Not even sure if Askarov saw that. It's now Dickinson who had that good first pass out of his zone. Winds it around near side to his partner Jacob Trouba, who lifts it out of the zone, and a quick change for San Jose.
4: And a great shift. First shift there by Dickinson, does a nice job of supporting down low and then bumps it behind the net, and you know that his partner Jacob Trouba was talking to him. That's essential for someone who hasn't played in a little while, a veteran guy helping him out.
2: Icing here against the Dallas Stars, so they bring the faceoff all the way back over to the left side of goaltender Jake Oettinger. As was the case with Declan Cederini, Oettinger played a season of college hockey at Boston University, where his head coach was former Sharks coach David Quinn. Off the draw, quick shot there from Dmitry Orlov, walking in from the point. Now it's Luca Cagnoni trying to get it, but it's off his stick. Cagnoni recovers beautifully against Tyler Seguin, a veteran. He skated back and took that puck away, and you know, Seguin, I think, thought he had a breakaway. coming back the other way now. Tip forward. Now, Graf didn't get it, apparently, and went all the way down. Let us pause 10 seconds for station identification. This is the San Jose Sharks Audio Network.
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2: I'm Dan Rusinowski, along with Jamal Mayers. The news, in case you've just tuned in, Macklin Celebrini not playing tonight, left the ice a little bit early, and we are told he has a lower body injury that will prevent him from going. So, we're back to action now. Alex Wennberg, capable veteran, is playing in that top line position in his stead. And right now we've got Ty Dellandrea, the former Dallas Star, centering a combination of Stenberg and Graf. It's his season debut too. Angled forward, Graf trying to get a piece of it, goes down the ice, stopped left side of the net by Jake Ottinger. He puts it behind his goal for the very talented and very shifty Miro Heiskanen. He tosses it forward. Faksa, the fourth line center, shoots one into the Sharks' end. It goes off to the right side of Askarov. A little scrum for it there. Stars poke it to the point. Bixel cross ice. Here's big Tyler Myers with the bomb, but it hit a man in front. And Ritter shoots one into the Sharks' end. It goes off to the right side of Askarov. A little scrum for it there. Stars poke it to the point. Bixel cross ice. Here's

0: Drive home, hopefully, if you're in the Bay Area. Right now, here's Mikko Rantanen for Dallas across the San Jose line. He turns away from a check. Looks for Sam Steele behind the net, but it went through his stick. Steele's going to get it back there from Esa Lindell. Worked it free now into the corner, and it's dumped back toward the top of the point. Taken away there off a deflection. Down the left side come the Sharks. Marchman across the line. Looks for the drop play for Wennberg, but it's knocked away by Dallas. They've got a 3-on-2. Across the line, Steele. Rink wide looking for Rantanen, but it's behind him. He recovered it off the boards, fed it back to the point. Dallas threatening here. Good coverage by Will Smith, forcing Lindell to throw it down the boards instead of tossing it toward the net. And now the Sharks can break out cleanly. Moving at center ice, here they come. Up ice comes Smith. Across the line, flips to his left. Here's the shot by Kesselring. That didn't miss by much. It went wide. Kesselring was on the left side of the D when he took that opportunity. 15:40 left on the clock. No score, first period. The Sharks back check all the way to the goal line. A fight for it in the right wing corner. Kesselring, Smith in there. They dig one free. Reaching for it, Kesselring with that long stick. Poked it out of the zone. And now here comes Michael Misa with speed down the left wing. But it's checked away by a man who's just as fast. Miro Heiskanen and Captain Jamie Benn leads the attack into the Sharks zone for Dallas. Little give and go with Hintz. A little toss to the net, but it's knocked aside by Askarov. Just a little tip toward the goal. It didn't look dangerous, but boy, it sure could have been for San Jose. Instead, it's back at the Dallas blue line. Really good pace so far in this first period. The young legs of Misa now forcing his man Heiskanen all the way back behind the goal line. Now Heiskanen eludes to Foley, and it's tossed out to center ice by Dallas. They dump it to the Sharks zone. Line changes for both teams coming here as Luca Cagnoni's long pass gets up to the red line, and Graf tips it the rest of the way down. Graf and Dellandrea moving in. Dellandrea put the hit on his man, but the puck gets beyond him. And racing back to get it, there's the defensive responsibility of the 19-year-old Ivar Stenberg to back up his D. It's back behind the Sharks' net anyway. Tip there to Stenberg. Stenberg slipped away from a check, but then lost his footing. Gets right back up. And now he comes into the boards, but now he skates and stops in front of his own net to back up the defense, who's flooded over in the zone to the right side of Askarov along the boards. That's Orloff in there. Also the Sharks' Cagnoni digging for it. Both defensemen along the boards. That's why Stenberg was positioned out in front. And they continue to scrum for it here. Finally, they try to work it free. And it goes all the way around behind the net to the far side. Graf applies the check. Stenberg comes up with the puck. Skates behind the goal line. Backhands went around to the near boards. And the Sharks were able to push it out. How'd you like Stenberg's decisions there?
1: Just a great job. Obviously, the Sharks are electing to go with a swarm defense where virtually all five guys are around the puck, but they do a good job, and it takes a tremendous amount of patience and hard work to work through that, but they do a great job, and Stenberg a big part of it.
0: We got no score. 13 and a half to go, first period here in Dallas. Right now, Oscar Beck moving from right to left goes into the Sharks zone. Little drop pass for Joel Kiviranta. Back in Dallas, he sends it back to the point man. Thomas Harley, offensive, throws it, batted down. Turnaround shot in the slot, just wide for Dallas. That was Radek Faksa who niftily did that, and he was at a good position on the right side of the goal. Harley from the point, screenshot blocked. It gets into Askarov, and he very calmly makes the stop and hangs on with 6:50 gone by in this scoreless first period. Tremendous pace so far here in Dallas.
1: Well, you know, Dallas wants to get off to a great start, and certainly the Sharks were up to the task. They were defending for a lot of it, but showing a lot of poise in the defensive zone. And, you know, when everything got a little bit crazy in front of them, Askarov does the right thing, gets the whistle, lets everything settle down, cool, calm, and collected. But I thought for the most part, even though the Dallas Stars look to be pushing the pace, the Sharks are doing a great job defending, keeping everything to the outside.
0: We've got a break in the action. This game is coming to you from Dallas, Texas. The score, the Sharks nothing, the Stars nothing. Back after this on the San Jose Sharks Audio Network. Well, here we are in Dallas. I'm Dan Rusinowski along with Jamal Mayers. Two-game road trip. Next one will be on Thursday in St. Louis, a 4:30 p.m. Pacific time airtime for that one. Just in time for your drive home. Glad you're with us here today. Sharks do not have Macklin Celebrini in the lineup. Came off the ice early during warm-ups. And the result, lower body injury. Off the faceoff, here's Wyatt Johnston, the supremely talented centerman. Throws behind the net, get it over to the near side. Heiskanen in a drive, blocked in front. That was Kesselring, but uh-oh, Sam Steele in the left circle drives a good chance. Calm save there again, made by netminder Yaroslav Askarov. behind the goal line, centered in front. It's off the stick of steel. Lindell, the shot, kick save made, rebound, another chance for Johnson.

0: Winston right in front against Kesselring. And again, there's Askarov to make the stop and clamp down to hold on.
1: Well, the Stars do a really good job of being relentless to get those pucks behind the net. And then I love the defense, the way that they keep everything to the outside. Askarov makes the initial save. There was a rebound laying there, but everyone boxes out. The forwards collapse down low and try to prevent those second and third chance opportunities.
0: Faceoff dropped. And now it's controlled by Ty Dellandrea. He moves from left to right up to the blue line. Little backhand play now up to the zone. Ty Dellandrea making his season debut for the Sharks, replacing Macklin Celebrini on the roster. Back the other way comes Dallas. Roope Hintz coming in now with Jason Robertson and Jamie Benn. Hintz, very dangerous, throws it around the boards. Here comes the shot, save made by Askarov off the stick of Lundqvist. Stars keep it in. Backhand shot by Hintz. Good block by Sam Dickinson. Rebound, Hintz gets it back in the corner. Feeds back to the point men. Here's Harley. Back now, over now to Hintz. Then a shot by the defenseman Lundqvist is blocked by a stick. Broken stick on the play. And the Sharks are able to move it out. On the right wing side, bounced ahead by San Jose up to the blue line. And now the combinations can change as Igor Chernyshov is on the ice along with Michael Misa and Tyler Toffoli. Orloff and Cagnoni on defense. Dumped in by Dallas. Long play there by Tyler Seguin. Turned aside by Askarov. Rebound near side. Cagnoni tipped it ahead. Chernyshov tried to put it into the middle for a breaking man, but it got out of the zone. Finally, Tyler Toffoli gloves one down. Took a hit, returned it back. Dumps it into the territory. Now he's got the puck in the left corner. But unfortunately, he ran into his own teammate there, Michael Misa, who couldn't get out of the way. So Dallas gets it back, and they move it out. Skating right to left, it's big Tyler Myers. You can't miss him on the ice. He's able to shoot one into the Sharks' territory and head for the bench. It looks like, nope, he's going to stay out there as Dallas now goes for the attack. But a little play by Kividanta loses on a stick check, and the Sharks' Orloff grabs it, skates up to the red line, and just softly dumps it all the way down. Zach Ostapchuk's line is out there. That's Ostapchuk, Sherwood, and Goodrow. They're back-checking now as Dallas starts to move it out, but it's fanned on there by the Stars. Grabbed at the near sideboards there by Barkley Goodrow, and he backhands one into Dallas territory, right-wing corner. Bixel's back there, but boy, Goodrow comes in a solid hit, feeds near side, and a good chance for Zach Ostapchuk. Severe angle save, another drive from the point now by Kesselring, and it's stopped and covered up by the goaltender Ottinger, and a major scrum right in front of the Dallas net as players struggle for any rebound that might have been there, but there was none.
1: Well, you know that Ryan Rosowski wants his group to get onto the forecheck, and they do a really good job of getting that puck in. Not just that, Barkley Goodrow gets in there. What does he do? Eliminates, and he's physical. Ostapchuk was close, nice support. They go low to high with net front traffic, and then they get to the net. That's exactly the momentum type of changing shift you need from your fourth line, and they just provided it.
0: Okay, faceoff coming up inside the Dallas zone. Again, no Macklin Celebrini, so Alex Wennberg is skating on this line today. Will Smith is going to take the draw. He wins it. And taking the puck, Kesselring tosses toward the goal, but it went off a defensive stick and wide. Will Smith kicking at the puck, keeping it in for a second, but Dallas's Haskinen flips it out. Oscar Beck on the left wing side comes in with Foxa. This is technically Dallas's fourth line as Kividanta gets knocked down by Wennberg as he reached for the puck behind the net. And Alex Wennberg gets the puck back up the middle, but it bounced off the backhand side of his stick. Just a little bit ahead of him there. Down the left side, Beck moves back in for Dallas. Looks to set up Foxa, but the pass behind him. Angled off the left boards by the Sharks, and the puck rolls back to the Dallas blue line, where Thomas Harley is able to pick it up there. The Syracuse, New York native throws it off the left boards. Rantanen tips it up to the Sharks line. Nice stoppage there by Nurse. Coming back the other way, the pass comes on the right wing side, and Will Smith at the end of his shift will flick it in. Johnston is on the ice now for Dallas. It's Johnston, Ranton, and Steele. That's the combination up front. Wyatt Johnston, 45 goal scorer, dumps it into the Sharks zone. Setting up on the left side, it's Harley. Talented offensively. Steele to Harley. The shot tipped in front, and I'm not sure if Askarov got a piece of that, but it wound up in the corner. Here come the Sharks the other way. Tremendous pace here in the first period with 9:09 left in the scoreless first. Ostapchuk sends it off the boards. He kind of got forced to do that, tried to get it back to the point, but had a little too much steam on it there, Jamal.
1: Yeah, good idea, though. I like Sherwood on the entry. Chips it to a space only he can get it over by the hash mark versus letting the goalie touch it. Gets the physicality, and it creates a turnover. Unfortunately, Ostapchuk gets a little bit too much on it trying to go to the point.
0: As we like to say, a little too much mustard on that
1: hot
0: dog.
1: That's exactly what he did.
0: Dumped up the boards by Myers to the Sharks line. Ben has the zone entry. Loses on the check to Graff. What an effort by Colin Graff. Now here comes Ty Dellandrea. Moving up the left side for the Sharks. Makes the move on Myers. Tipped it off the boards, but Myers just finished him off. But how about the effort by Dellandrea? Grinds it out. Won the puck. Tried to slide it down low there in the corner to Stenberg. But good coverage by the defensive winger there for Dallas. And they're able to poke it aside. Stars send it off the right boards all the way down into the Sharks zone. There's Luca Cagnoni out there. Drops it back for Michael Kesselring as the Sharks are changing D. Here's Kesselring, a lead at center for Tyler Toffoli. Tips one from the blue line in deep to the left corner. Now they're in the forecheck. Work free, walking out of the corner there. A chance for the Sharks. Nope, Dallas taking it away there as Igor Chernyshov tried to drive in front of the net and get a shot away, but Dallas checked it aside at the last second. And now here comes Heiskanen. Four-man attack for Dallas against three Sharks. Across the line, Richkovian gets the drop and shoots one. It's off the defensive stick and went just wide. So far, the Sharks are helping out Askarov here, letting him see the puck, but also keeping the puck away at times. Behind the goal line, it's Sagan, the veteran, twisting, turning, throwing it behind the goal line. And there he is, Artu Uhuru, works it free for Dallas. Back over to the far corner, and it's Sagan to Heiskanen on the point. Heiskanen tees up, throws it off to his left. Here comes the shot, Lindell, wide. Inboard Karam for Richkovian at the near side. The Northeastern product sends it back to the point. Lindell sends in deep behind the goal line. Stick handling there. It's flicked back to the point by Uhuru. Now here comes a shot by Heiskanen. Oh, great block by San Jose as Chernyshov got in the way of that. The Sharks take the puck and move it out, but we get a whistle just as Toffoli starts to skate to center. And you know why? Because he is going to take a penalty, and it comes at 13:01 of this scoreless first period.
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0: 2 minutes écroché, as they say in Quebec. 2 minutes for hooking, the Tyler Toffoli.
1: Yeah, at the end of a shift, a little bit tired, obviously. The really shifty Heiskanen kind of made Toffoli kind of get lost a little bit in the defensive zone, and he ends up inadvertently getting a sticking penalty, hooking penalty, rather. But I really like the shift early on and defensively from Chernyshov. Does a nice job of taking that puck offensively to the net and then defensively is blocking a shot a few seconds later. Great job defensively as well.
0: Breaking the action. Dallas Stars power play will be on the ice when we come back. It's a scoreless matchup with 6:59 to go in the first at American Airlines Center in Dallas. You're listening to the San Jose Sharks Audio Network. Welcome back to Dallas. Tyler Toffoli, a two-minute hooking penalty, so Dallas's power play is on the ice, but off the faceoff, it's dumped all the way down by Darnell Nurse, who's out there with Jacob Trouba, a couple of veterans, the key to the penalty kill. And speaking of veterans, how about Barkley Goodrow up front with Zach Ostapchuk? Here come the Stars moving in. A centering feed block, cleared again by Nurse, off the right boards and all the way down.
1: Really good job by all the penalty killers collapsing and preventing any kind of play off the rush. Clearly, Dallas wants to enter and try to score off the rush.
0: Hey, check this out. Sam Dickinson's an offensive defenseman. He's out there in the PK with Kesselring. And here comes Wyatt Johnston. A lead on the left for Robertson. Back for Johnston. Curling on the left side. Back to Heiskanen. Cross ice Rantanen. Right wing half boards. Return to the middle of the point. There's Heiskanen. Back to the top of the right circle. And there is Rantanen. Trying to play to the slot to the bump man hints. But it was blocked by alert Sharks sticks. Loose puck back behind the goal line. Around the far boards, 50 seconds to go on the power play for Dallas. Nothing to score. Here's Johnston, stick handling on the left side now. Feeds behind the goal line. Robertson to Rantanen, now to Heiskanen. Back to Rantanen, right circle. Doesn't have any place to go. Throws it in front, Hintz tipped it, but it went wide of the goal. Taken back by Johnston. Throws to the front of the net. What a point-blank chance by Robertson. A fabulous save by Askarov. Rebound goes back behind the goal line. 25 seconds left on the power play as it comes around the near boards. Dallas keeps it in. Johnston hands off to Robertson, the dangerous Robertson, and Johnston pass to each other. They feed it across. They were trying to go there for the one-time attempt by Rantanen, but he couldn't get the puck, and it's out. Back in come the Stars. Final seconds of the power play ticking off. And it's Rantanen centering in front, and Askarov gets a piece of that, knocked it behind the net. The penalty is over. Toffoli's on, but the Stars shoot one toward the net. Wide. A stick went flying, and Dallas tries to keep the pressure on. They will. Held in. But across the ice, it's fired across the rink by Kesselring. Got it ahead to Will Smith, and now he shoots in, and the Sharks can finally get fresh guys out there.
1: Just a great job by everyone killing, but a tremendous job by Wennberg to collapse low and prevent that opportunity in front of the net.
0: Seems like the Sharks made the adjustments to the PK that you were talking about on the flight out here.
1: Yeah, really good job of getting nice and low, and the forwards being a little bit more patient down low.
0: Nifty poke forward there by Alex Wennberg. Got it on the left side to Mason Marchment, but when he tried to make the return feed, Dallas took it away. Ben down the right side moves in. He's got room. He shoots. It's deflected. It's up in the glass and off of the netting, back behind Askarov.
1: A great stick there by Orlov, playing that little mini two-on-one, playing possum a little bit, and at the very last second gets his stick on that puck.
0: Break in the action. This broadcast is coming to you from American Airlines Center in Dallas. The score with 4:09 to go, first period. The Sharks nothing. The Stars nothing. This is the San Jose Sharks Audio Network. Well, in case you just tuned in, Macklin Celebrini is not in the lineup. That's because he left a little bit early from the pre-skate, and he doesn't usually do that. We noticed it. Didn't really think too much of it. And then we were told he's not going to play because of a lower body injury. So Ty Dellandrea is in for him. Big game for Ty Dellandrea. Big game for Sam Dickinson, their first games of the year.
1: Absolutely. And, of course, for Dellandrea, a former team he played for that drafted him. So a little bit, perhaps a little bit of money on the board for the team fund.
0: I don't think there's any doubt of that. Off the faceoff now in the Shark zone. Nothing, nothing to score. 3:55 to go on the clock. Orlov back there along with Trouba. And it's sent forward here. Sherwood trying to get it out, can't do it. Harley, good pinch. Faxa kept it in, gunned it around. But how about Orlov? This doesn't even waste any time. Chips it out of the zone and got it up to the Dallas blue line. Fired back the other way by the Dallas Stars. Faxa stretching out at the Sharks line. Can't get around the check of Orlov. He backhands one in the air, and it bounces just inside the blue line where it was batted at by Sherwood. But Dallas will get it and will clear it. Cagnoni and Orlov play catch with it. Orlov carries to the red line, shoots in. Sharks make the change with 3:20 left on the clock in this scoreless first period. Nils Lundqvist at the near side. Stick handles with the play. Gets away from a forechecking attempt from Stenberg. Fed it over to Harley, who cleared it out, but it's off the stick of Sagan, and the Sharks will bounce it off the right boards. Unfortunate play at the blue line as Colin Graf was trying to go off the boards to a teammate, but it got batted back with a good reach of the stick by Dallas. So the Stars will take over. Could be trouble here. Sagan down the middle of the ice. Lead pass Riskovian. Moving in. Great stick by Kesselring. Gets over there and knocks the puck over the boards and out of play.
1: Yeah, there's a good example of through the neutral zone. A little bit of a turnover there. And I think just a simple communication with the younger Ivar Stenberg. Just to let him know, because he's on his backhand. Hey, time, time. When sometimes that communication will allow him to collect that puck without, you know, an understanding of getting stepped up on in the neutral zone. And you know, because no one really talked to him there, he missed that puck. Next thing you know, the Stars are transitioning and they get an opportunity on a 3-on-2.
0: Big face-off to the right side of Yaroslav Askarov. No score, 2:49 to go, first period. Sam Steele wins the draw from Ostapchuk on the point. Bixel, along with Myers, throws it in deep, left wing sideboards. That was Johnston trying to set it up, but good stick there by Sherwood knocked it away. Now Dickinson loses the puck there to Rantanen. He sends it back to the point. Here comes the shot from the right side. That was from Myers, but it got deflected wide. Sharks break out left to right. There's some room for Ostapchuk. Down the left side, cross the line. Makes the move on Myers. Walks in, then drops it backwards. I don't think Dickinson was quite ready for that, but a good reaction. Put it off the boards, kept it deep. Now it comes around Orlov to Sherwood for a drive. And it's in front with Ostapchuk looking for the deflection, but it got knocked into the corner. Loose puck right side of the Dallas goal. Flipped out by the Stars. Dickinson back to get it now. Whirls around and starts the play.
1: Really good job by this fourth line. Once again, creating momentum, being physical, getting to the front of the net, creating opportunity. You could argue that they even could have drawn a penalty there in front of the net. Tyler Myers knocking one of the players down in front could have easily been a call.
0: But no call indeed as the Sharks get the top guys that are available out there. Wennberg is centering Smith and Marchment today because Macklin Celebrini is not available. Minute 35 to go in this scoreless first. Let's see what the Sharks will do here. Will Smith backhands one across the rink, and there is Marchment, feeds it over to Wenberg, who cuts back behind the net, and it out of zone, sends it back to the point. Nice move by Orlov down near side, tried to slip it through, but a good steal by Robertson, and the Stars able to move it out. Elite now, Hintz, cross the line, drop pass, bend the drive, that's a good stop by Askarov, couldn't hold on to the rebound, and oh no, he centers in front, it went off the defense, and goes into the net. Dallas makes it 1-0 on a broken play on a rebound.
1: Well, you want to back this up and understand how this play ends up happening, and unfortunately, Orlov turns the puck over in the offensive blue line. And when you don't take care of the puck, you're out there against one of the top lines. They're going to make you pay. And on the entry, a really good shot by Ben. Unfortunately, Askarov didn't know where it was. And then, unfortunately, again, goes off of Orlov. As Hintz, rather, Heiskanen turns and fires, spins to put that out front. It goes off of Orlov's skate into the back of the net.
0: Roope Hintz won that battle behind the goal line to get the puck again to Heiskanen, and he just tossed it to the front of the goal, went off of Orlov and into the net. Unfortunate moment for the Sharks. Now they trail 1-0. We're in the final minute of play in this first period. Dallas 1, the Sharks 0. Stars setting up, looking for more. That's only the second goal they've scored all season, believe it or not. And it'll be Heiskanen's second of the year. So he's got both goals for Dallas.
1: Right.
0: How about that? Here's Harley on the point, left side, back skating, moving away from Toffoli, flipping to Sagan. Fans on the pass. Sharks will regain. And a long feed out by Trouba is right on the tape for Toffoli, but it bounces off the backhand side of his stick. And so the Stars take over at their own zone. We're down to 20 seconds left in this first period. Beck hit hard by Dellandrea. Good job by him. Now it's Dellandrea looking for the play back there from Kesselring. Couldn't get it. Harley recovers. One last chance for Dallas with 10 seconds to go, but Darnell Nurse snuffs that out. Along with Kesselring, they feed it out of the zone. Here's Graf moving it out of his own line. 2 seconds left in the period. I don't know if he's going to have time to shoot. He doesn't bother. And so time expires. But an unfortunate turn of events here late in the first is at 18:51. Miro Heiskanen gets credit for the goal off of Orlov's deflection, unfortunately. And so the assist went to Roope Hintz, and it is a 1-0 Dallas lead at the end of the first 20 minutes. And the shots on goal, Jamal, were 11-2 in favor of Dallas. So it just goes to show you how desperately they played.
1: Yeah, you knew you were going to find a desperate team that has not have a win on the season in the Dallas Stars, and only one goal in their first two games, and they certainly were that. I thought for the most part that the Sharks did a good job of defending and holding the fort, started to get their game going in the offensive zone with that fourth line playing extremely well. But, you know, anytime you get scored on the last minute and a half, that's something that's certainly going to want to address, but still lots of hockey left.
0: At the end of one, the score is as follows. The Dallas Stars 1, the San Jose Sharks nothing. Stand by. We'll be back on the San Jose Sharks Audio Network. 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Well, at the end of the first period, the score is 1-0. At the hands of the Dallas Stars, the goal coming at 18:51. Miro Heiskanen, second of the season. The Sharks do not have Macklin Celebrini tonight. First adversity of the year, and a man who's an expert at that is Barkley Goodrow. Barkley's got 2 Stanley Cup championships. He's seen it all in his career, and right now he's going to hear it all from Jamal Mayers.
1: Hey, Barkley, obviously tough to hear that Macklin wasn't going to be in the lineup. What's said as a veteran guy in that room to make sure everyone's ready and focused, ready to go?
3: Yeah, obviously, when you're playing a guy like him, it takes everyone to step up. Maybe guys are getting more opportunity, or you got to make the most of it. And obviously, you can't. Not one guy can fill his shoes. It's got to take a group effort, and I think it's going to take more than what we kind of showed there in the first period.
1: Well, similarly to you guys, the Dallas Stars have a lot of big, long defensemen that make it especially difficult. What makes it difficult about playing against the guys like Pichel, Myers, and Harley?
3: Yeah, obviously long reaches, but I think we have to make them defend. I think we weren't spending enough time in the O-zone that period. Their D had an easy period, so for the next period, I think we got to make them defend a little bit more. And you know, kind of take it to them.
1: I thought your line was likely the most effective in that regard, getting pucks behind the goal line, soft chips, not letting the goalie touch the puck, and I think that was the key. You guys seem to have a lot of offensive zone time. I thought maybe you drew a couple penalties that weren't called. For the most part, are you guys happy with your line's effort in that period?
3: I think it was all right. I think we got some more to give here, and I think, you know, we're always line's going to keep it simple and try to make those chips and, you know, try to spend as much time in the ozone as possible. And I think we got a little bit better here.
1: Well, good luck the rest of the way. Great job so far.
4: Thanks.
1: Well, that was Barkley Goodrow, and after one, the Stars are up 1-0, and you're listening to the Sharks Audio Network.
0: Back at American Airlines Center in Dallas, the Dallas Stars get a lucky bounce, and the Sharks get an unlucky one and a turnover. And they're down by the score of 1-0 to Dallas. Miro Heiskanen scoring Dallas's second goal of the year. He's got them both. This one came at 18:51 of the first period, assisted by Roope Hintz and Jamie Benn, the veteran captain. Interesting note about Hintz. He now has a 9-game point scoring streak against San Jose with that assist. 4 goals, 7 assists, and is plus 10 in those 9 games. He is always a sneakily top player for Dallas against the San Jose Sharks. Sharks had 14 blocked shots in the period. He only had more in a first period once in the last 10 years. And that was November 13th last year on the road in Calgary when they had 16 blocked shots in the first period. And one of the reasons why they had to block so much is that Dallas had 32 attempts toward the goal and only 7 for San Jose against Dallas in that first period. So a tough period to end with a goal against, but Yaroslav Askarov is outstanding in this game so far, and the Sharks are very much alive in it, in spite of the fact that they don't have Macklin Celebrini available because he was pulled from the lineup just before the start of the game with a lower body injury. So it's 1-0 Dallas, and those are some of the numbers.
5: 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We're connecting you to more than 30 years of Sharks hockey. Let's go beyond the numbers.
0: We go beyond the numbers with Dmitry Orlov, who won a Stanley Cup championship with the Washington Capitals back in 2018. And of all the players in the NHL, he may be as close to Alex Ovechkin as anybody. In case you just tuned in, the Great Eight announced this morning to his teammates that this, his 22nd season in the NHL, will be his final trip in the big leagues. And so he is going to have a farewell tour from here on in. And I thought that we would get a reaction from Dmitry Orlov.
6: I mean, he probably going to be enjoying every day, you know, because his whole career, he's been playing hockey, you know, and new chapter in his life is going to be different, you know, but he's still probably going to be enjoyed. But, you know, for sure, it's all the stories, all the experience on ice, off ice, his teammates, families was involved, you know. It's pretty amazing, you know, what he done it to the league for his career himself and for the family and for the hockey overall. You know, I think that's most important too. Like, so many kids love him, love his game, and try to be the good as him, you know. It's kind of, he got a lot of, he's like big idol for those kids, you know, and some guys coming up in the league and play against him. I think it's, they cannot even imagine in a long time when they were the little boys, you know. And obviously he probably wasn't able to think about as a kid he's gonna be able to be best goal scorer in the world, you know. It's crazy to think about, and I think he proud himself, you know, and what he's done it for the franchise also, you know. It's big, you know, they always kind of been losing, and then they dropped him, and they start build whole franchise around him. It's those big players, you know, he play with him, help him to score, you know. So he's have a great career, great achievement, you know, and obviously it's amazing, and I'm lucky to play with him, you know, and be the friends. So it's, you know, life memories going to be stuck in your life, and you're just happy for him. And, you know, he probably going to try to his best this season, you know, to help the team to get the own goal, you know. And it's not going to be easy, but I think it's going to be, he already have a great ride on his career. And it's probably ask him what he feels. It's like most important things, you know, because he lived this life, you know, and we just kind of be with him, you know, kind of around and, you know, have fun. A lot of good stories, a lot of memories, you know, a lot of fun nights, days spent together. So it's for sure, yes, yes, yes. So it's and obviously big one, there's a Stanley Cup, you know, when we won together. It's most important, you know, to get, and it's unforgettable memories on those nights, you know, when you won. And, you know, all family included and yourself, you know, and just, you know, amazing what I can say.
0: Well, that was a lot to say for Dmitry Orlov. Very, very expository when talking about Alex Ovechkin. And one thing's for sure, there's nobody who celebrates winning a Stanley Cup more or better than Alex Ovechkin did back in 2018. His storylines among the celebration, legendary, along with his unbelievable ability to put the puck in the net. So the visit for Washington in San Jose this season will be the last time that you'll have a chance to see Alex Ovechkin. That will be on Friday, January the 8th at SAP Center, and you won't want to miss that if you can get tickets to that game. Here we have the Sharks down 1-0 to Dallas. We'd like to remind everybody that we get beyond the numbers from SAP. SAP, a proud sponsor of the San Jose Sharks hockey. Experience games like never before with insights and stats powered by SAP. We connect you to 30-plus years of Sharks hockey as we go beyond the numbers. 1-0, Dallas. End of one. Teams are coming back onto the ice right now. We'll be back for period number two next on the San Jose Sharks Audio Network.
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0: Great to have you with us live from Dallas for period number two. Dallas 1, the Sharks nothing. The shots were 11-2 Dallas, and the two shots the Sharks had were from defensemen. No shots on net by the forwards in period number one. Here we go. In net to our right is Askarov. Here come the Sharks on the attack. Nurse across the line. Tries to lead it for a breaking Tyler Toffoli. That's a pretty good job by the defenseman Lindell to get his stick on it. And Dallas is able to stick handle it out. Lindell at the Sharks' red line, I should say blue line now, is able to backhand into the San Jose territory. It doesn't stay there for long. Toffoli, cross ice pass near side. Goes to Wenberg. He knows the check is coming there from Ben, so he drops it inside the Dallas zone. But the Stars will pick it up there. And can they get it out? They do. They push it past Will Smith. Down the right side comes Jamie Benn, the veteran for Dallas. Moves into Sharks territory. Cuts behind the goal line. Work free. And Trouba intercepts and leads it for Wenberg to center. Across the blue line. Knows he has nowhere to go. Turns to his left. Drops it back. Dickinson to the point. Shoots one right on goal. And there was traffic in front. And that was a good save by Ottinger. And a very sharp play by Dickinson to throw it right to the goal.
1: Yeah, and the nice clean exit from the defensive zone. Started by Dickinson to Trouba through the neutral zone. And then he does a nice job as that puck jammed him up in the inside. But Dickinson fights it off and gets that puck to the net. Ottinger had to be sharp with traffic in front.
0: Just underway in the second period here in Dallas. One of the other notes of the first period, the Sharks blocked 14 shots, three of them by Michael Kesselring, who's got that long reach and the big body. Off the draw, Dallas zone. There's Marchment, the former star, played here three seasons. Works free to Delandry, who began his career here. Sends to Smith, back to the point man. Now Orlov throws it toward the goal, tip just wide. Getting it back, Smith feeds it back, Cagnoni puts on the brakes there, throws it right toward the net, just whistle wide. That was a pretty sharp play by Luca Cagnoni. Now he's getting back defensively, he's the only guy back. He gets between, getting back now, here comes Dallas, it's Huru, trying to shot, but it gets deflected wide.
1: Heck of a job by Will Smith getting back to prevent that 2-on-1.
0: That made it a 2-on-2. And now behind the goal line, kind of a scrum for it there. Orlov chips it free, but Dallas will get to it first. Marchment finishes the check on Harley. Back on the point, though. Myers kept it in, feeds to the corner. Angle shot by Sagan. Tricky play, but a good stop and a deflection near side by Askarov. What's Cagnoni going to do? Well, he's going to skate for the puck, but Dallas was changing on the fly. And the new guy right near the bench, Robertson, got a piece of it, stopping Cagnoni's zone exit. Dallas moves back in deep to the Sharks zone. Ben tips behind the San Jose net. Battles it out with Luca Cagnoni. Digs it free off the near boards. Good body check there by Marchment into the boards, but Dallas comes up with it. Robertson throws it toward the front of the net, and it's knocked away by Cagnoni. And along the near boards, Marchment can't get it. Myers the shot off the goal post. That was a wrist shot that clanged off the near post, and play continues. Myers back on the point, sends it cross ice. Bixel shoots it wide of the net. Dallas has those big, tall trees back on defense, and they are hard to move, but they can also toss the puck toward the net, and they've got long reaches. Nice battle win behind the net by Cagnoni to Smith. Rink wide toss. Now Marchment on the left wing side gets to the red line, dumps in, and the Sharks get a change.
1: Yeah, really good job there getting pucks in and making sure they're taking care of the puck. And sometimes you just got to be smart with the puck and understand what's available and what's not available.
0: Here comes Dallas right back into the Sharks' end. They lead it 1-0 with 16:50 remaining in the second. Haskinen cross ice. There's Lindell shooting in deep, deliberately wide off the end board. Wraparound attempt, fed in front, and a save made by Askarov. Score! Scrum on the rebound as Dallas's fourth line coming through with Beck and Kiviranta right in front of the goal after Lindell deliberately shot the puck wide looking for the inboard Karam, and it looks like Kiviranta is going to be the man who taps it in to make it 2-0 Dallas.
1: Well, the Sharks doing a good job defending, being physical along the boards, but Dallas is being relentless. Something that they talked about wanting to do is getting to the front of the net. And there's a little bit of a scramble as that puck's behind the net. Askarov isn't quite sure where it is. Kind of gets a little bit further away from the net than he would have liked. And smartly gets banked off the back of his skate into the back of the net.
0: So Joel Kiviranta, who did not play in the last game, got reinserted into the lineup, gets his first of the year, and he becomes the first Dallas star other than Miro Heiskanen to score a goal. It's only the third goal all year. 2-0 Dallas. Two of those goals in this game. The other one by Haskinen late in the first. And now at 3:17 of the second, Kiviranta will get his first. Oscar Beck will get the assist. He's the man in front that took that endboard carom that dumped it on goal. So the Sharks are in a hole, no doubt about it. Let's see what they can do. Down the left side comes Colin Graf, holding out of the puck there against Lindell. But boy, Lindell's a big, strong man. Was able to just jar that puck free. Now it's Ostapchuk trying to work it loose. Notice the lines have changed around a little bit here as we've got Graf, Ostapchuk, and Barkley Goodrow on this turn. Perhaps, yep, they're in the middle of a change. That's why that happened. Here comes the play. Graf to Nurse down the middle of the ice. Took the shot, but it got deflected by Rantanen's stick up over the glass. And out of action. And so we've got a stoppage with 4:12 gone by in the second period. And it has been an onslaught for the Dallas Stars so far in this game.
1: Yeah, it's really, you know, something that the Sharks are going to have to figure out here, especially in the second period with the long change. Not easy to do. It's about simplifying. It's about not spending as much time as they are in the defensive zone and being real intentional about getting pucks behind their D.
0: Official word on that second goal. Kibidantas first from Beck and Radek Foxa at 3:17. So the fourth line completely getting credit. But you got to give credit some to Lindell for getting that puck in deep at first. Here comes a hand pass, maybe against the Sharks. Nope. Misa gets it back. But as he turns to the right boards, he loses on the check there to Wyatt Johnston. And Johnston and Haskinen move it out, but now they turn it over. Can the Sharks get control? What a job by Harley. He steps up and intercepts a pass. That was an odd man situation for the Sharks with Chernyshov and with Stenberg, but instead Dallas will ice the puck, yet he stopped the good scoring chance.
1: Yeah, really good stick there in the middle of the ice by Chernyshov as he stole that puck, and you thought, oh, this could be a quick 2-on-1, but you're absolutely right, partner. A good job defensively stepping up, maintaining that gap, unafraid to really trust his skating, and sometimes when defense back up, it creates that 2-on-1. He stood his ground and was able to break it up.
0: Face off to the right side of goaltender Ottinger. Rebound picked up now. Sharks have it. Cagnoni tried to flip it off to the right to Nurse, but it's knocked aside. Here comes Wyatt Johnston moving left to right for Dallas. Cuts to his right, crosses the line, feeds Haskinen. Make that Rantanen near side. And Mikko tried to flip it to traffic, but it got deflected back out to center. So Rantanen gets another chance. Sends off the right boards. Stepping in front of that, intended there for Johnston was Wenberg for a second, but Johnson gets it back, sends to the slot, and Harley puts it off either the post or the crossbar. The puck goes up in the air, and it settles down right in front of the net. The Sharks poke at it, can't get it out. Here's another shot by Harley. Glove save from 62 feet out by Yaroslav Askarov. A man under siege at this point, The score is 2-0, but he made that stop. The second one on Harley after Harley hit the crossbar.
1: Well, that shot usually doesn't come out like that. The original shot hits the crossbar, comes directly back out to the high slot. There was a matter of about a second there that no one on the ice knew where the puck was until it landed. It ended up coming back to Harley, and Askarov wisely gets the whistle, gets the save, and another defensive zone draw.
0: And the Stars win it. Myers, cross ice. Here's a one-time attempt by Sagan. He fanned on it, but he takes the puck away. Cross ice, and Ruhuru is able to shoot it, but it's blocked and covered up by Askarov.
1: A little bit of a set faceoff play there as Tyler Seguin wins the faceoff, and he just sprints to the far side of the ice looking for a one-timer.
0: Artu Huru played a handful of games in his NHL career. It's out here against the Sharks. I'm pretty sure this is the first time we've seen him. Played 20 games for Dallas last year. He's got 27 career games going into tonight. Off the faceoff, it's back to the Dallas line. Dickinson stops it. Just cross-corner dumps it, gets it deep. Marchment and forechecking. And now we've got Ostapchuk, Marchment, and Graf out there. So the Rubik's Cube of line combinations have been flipped around by the coaching staff, and it makes sense that they did that.
1: Yep, just put them in a blender. See what happens.
0: Long feed ahead off of a stick of Graf. He poked it across the line, but unfortunately, he and Ostapchuk are really more thinking about getting off the ice, so Dallas will get it back. They've got the Hintz line out there. Rope Hintz throws it in deep. Little angle play right along the goal. Where is it? It's in! Well, that was a fluke goal on a dump in that came to the short side for Askarov to his right. Looked like it must have gone off the inside of his skate and in as the Stars jam at it. Ben and Robertson were at it. And again, it's now 3-0 Dallas on an innocent-looking play that bounced off the inboard that poked out. Robertson tipped it in front, and Ben got a piece of it and just got it across the goal line.
1: Yeah, it's a really a heads-up play here by Robertson. As that puck comes off the end boards, he deflects it off his backhand directly to Ben, and he banks it off the arm of Askarov. It doesn't go underneath him. It goes off the arm of Askarov between his arm and the post. We have a 3-0 game.
0: Yeah, I thought it might have been his skate, but you're right. It was his arm on the far side of our view. And so it's now 3-0 Dallas. Well, the Sharks have had leads on other teams and watched them come back. Now it's their turn.
1: Absolutely.
0: But here comes Dallas looking for more. They come into the zone. Robertson is a kind of a fan shot that's turned aside by Askarov. Sharks able to break out. Here's Marchman down the right wing. Stick handles across the Dallas line. Sends a backhander in deep behind that goal line. Fighting for it there, Will Smith. Can't quite get it. It's checked aside by Haskinen. Scrum for it. Haskinen and Ben are in there with Delandria, Marchman, and Smith trying to get at it. Smith backs out. The other two guys go in there to grind for the puck. They work it free. Nurse on the point. Cross ice. Kesselring to the middle of Smith. Smith turns. He shoots. That's blocked. And that had to sting for Esa Lindell, but he did block it, and it ricocheted back to center ice. Sharks fire it back into Dallas territory. 12:39 remaining in the second period. That goal by Ben, his first, assisted by Robertson, and that makes it 3-0 Dallas. Also assisting Rope Hintz, so he's got two assists tonight, and he continues his mastery of San Jose. In front of the net, Toffoli, point-blank chance. Where is it? It's stopped somehow by Ottinger right on the goal line. They're saying no goal. Tyler Toffoli can't believe it.
1: That puck squirts to the back door exactly where Tyler Toffoli was stopped. Rightly so. It goes right to him, and he absolutely wires it off the post. An empty net, a sure goal. He gets all of it and just puts it right off the post. And puck ricochets, goes underneath Ottinger, and he gets the whistle.
0: The goaltender's best friend really coming together there as the puck went under Ottinger. I thought it might have been able to cross that goal line, but it did not do so. And we've got a stoppage of play and a break in the action. 7:40 gone by in the second period. It has been all Dallas. The score is the Stars 3, the Sharks nothing. Back after this, the San Jose Sharks Audio Network. Back in Dallas, the Sharks trail by the score of 3-0. Two quick goals by the Stars here in the second. Joel Kividanta from Beck and Faxa at 3:17. And then at 6:19, Jamie Benn, the captain of the team, gets his first of the season from Robertson and Hintz on a kind of a fluky play at the side of the Sharks' goal. More on Benn in just a moment, but right now off the faceoff, Sharks get it deep into the offensive zone. The lines have totally changed around now as they work it free. Sherwood to Wenberg. Oh, point-blank chance from the right-wing side. That's kicked out by Ottinger. That might have been the best chance the Sharks have had other than the Toffoli one that hit the post. Behind the goal line in the Dallas zone, San Jose throws its weight around. Sherwood trying to establish himself there. Puts the hit on Lundqvist. That's a good idea. Coming back the other way, though, Dallas shrugs that off, and they move into the Sharks' territory. Faxa in there against Cagnoni. They fight for it, and Cagnoni comes up with a puck, pokes it up the boards, but unfortunately, a Sherwood play off the boards, it did not work, and now we get a whistle as the puck batted down with a stick above the shoulder. So they move it out to center. Oh, wait, hold it. Penalty coming up.
2: Dallas penalty, number 10. 2 minute minor, high sticking.
0: So it was a high sticking penalty, not a high stick. And we've got Beck going to the penalty box at 8:21. The Sharks will go on the power play from Power Business Technology. Copiers and printers for your office needs, and this is a rather important man advantage.
1: Kind of, you know, interesting how things work out. You start to outplay, get on the forecheck, be physical, and what ends up happening, get a power play as a result.
0: Well, the Sharks on that Power Business Technology power play now. San Jose last year on the road was 22.5% away from home. That was 11th in the NHL. So far this year, they're 2-for-6, ranked 9th. Sharks move into the offensive zone. No Celebrini here, but they've got Wenberg, Smith, Marchment, Cagnoni, and Chernyshaw. Marchment fighting for it, loses on the check in traffic, but he dives and pokes at the puck against Lindell. Lindell wins that one and chops it all the way down. 11 minutes to play, second period. Minute 20 to go on that Beck penalty. Oscar Beck for Dallas, off for high sticking at 8:21. Sharks start to move it out. Smith flicks to the middle of the ice, and here comes Wenberg to center. Lead on the left, Marchment takes a return feed back, has to watch it bounce up in the air, and he tried to glove it down. He got a piece of it, knocked it into the corner, but no rush definitively toward the net. Instead, Dallas worked it loose. They're winning the battles along the boards. They are able to clear.
1: Yeah, unfortunately, they're not getting the entries that they would like, and they're having to dump it in and not getting the retrieval. Might be better off just dumping it in. Dallas is very aggressive on the entries.
0: Stenberg tried to throw it off to the right from the middle of the ice. It got blocked, and Dallas able to clear. 35 seconds to go in the Beck penalty. Orloff on the ice with the second unit. Toffoli on the right wing guns it in. Sherwood is in there forechecking, getting a little piece of the puck. And now it's Misa reaching for it, losing on the check to Faxa, who's back there. Now it's in front of the net. A chance for Stenberg, the backhander. And I do not know how that puck did not go in. It's stopped by Ottinger, and looking for his first ever goal, Stenberg can't believe it.
1: Well, Stenberg does a great job as he collects that puck with his backhand. He does the right thing. He outweighs Ottinger, who he raises it over his pad. That's a sure goal. Unfortunately, it goes into the glove of Ottinger, and all Stenberg can do is look to the skies and shake his head.
0: So we've had two plays. It should be 3-2 right now. Toffoli hit the post on an open net, and now Stenberg stunned by Ottinger. Now it's fed to the goal by Stenberg again. Tipped by Toffoli toward the goal. Stick save Ottinger. Rebound cleared by Dallas. 10 seconds left in the penalty. Sharks have one last chance on this power play to rush up ice if they can do it. They start from behind their own net. Orloff moves it up. Penalty just about over now as Orloff exits his zone. So the penalty is over. Sharks are 0-for-1 on the Power Business Technology power play. But can the Sharks gain some momentum from what just happened on the man advantage? We shall find out. Orloff lost his stick, but Graf backs him up. Graf back at the Sharks' blue line, has it. Head man now, right up the middle, off the stick of Misa, breaking at the blue line. Knocked back the other way by Dallas, and winds up in the benches. And so we get the whistle with 9:16 remaining in this second period. Wow, what a game. Dallas is up by the score of 3-0. They're out shooting the Sharks 15-7. And the Sharks, without Macklin Celebrini, are trying to figure it out. We'll be right back after this on the San Jose Sharks Audio Network. Dallas 3, the Sharks nothing. One of the side stories tonight is that Jamie Benn, the captain of this team, has one goal and one assist. So now he has 994 career points, only six away from that magic number 1,000. The only other player in the history of this franchise that has 1,000 points or more is Mike Modano, who played with the Minnesota North Stars most of his career, much of it, or early in it, and of course won the Stanley Cup with Dallas back in the late 90s.
1: Very elite company. Jamie Benn has had a very fine career.
0: Very distinguished. And he's also adjusted his game as the years have gone on, too. I got a whistle now coming up behind the play. Back referee saw a little holding going on inside the San Jose territory. So, unfortunately, young defenseman Sam Dickinson.
2: 2-minute penalty, holding.
0: Will step in. You can hear that. 2 minutes for holding. So the result of this, a Dallas power plays if they need it at 11:04 the second. Both teams 0 for 1 on the man advantage.
1: And Ty Dellandrea in the lineup. This is one of the things that's his specialty. He'll be taking this faceoff on the penalty kill.
0: Now he goes out there. Unfortunately for him, he loses the draw. Dallas on the power play sets up. Rantanen on the right circle. Goes back to Haskinen. Feeds far side Robertson. Back to Rantanen. Over at the near side. One-time shot. And the stick save made by Askarov. Sharks pick it up. And nice job by Dellandrea to chip it off the left boards and get it out.
1: Yeah, really good job by Dellandrea. They wanted to get the change, but they couldn't do so.
0: Right now, here comes Dallas on the move on the power play. It's Johnston across the line with Rantanen. Stick handling against Graf. Stepping up to him, Nurse. He turns away clockwise. Goes back to the point. Haskinen thought about giving it back, but feeds on the left to Robertson, who walks down low into the corner. Good job by Trouba to get a stick on a centering pass. And now Nurse guns it around and gets it out.
1: Great job by Trouba as he stands his ground, stays nice and loose, intercepts the pass, and gets the clear.
0: Goodrow and Sherwood now up front on the PK with Orloff and Kesselring on D. Dallas has a minute to go on their man advantage. Here they come. Richkovian stepping onto the ice. Exchanges passes. Moves in against Orloff. Orloff wins the battle and throws it up the middle and gets it out. Little chase for it, but Thomas Harley will get it back. And Barkley Goodrow bothering him a little bit. But Harley, a very offensively minded defenseman, throws it out to center. Benn tops it back. And now a steal by Sherwood. He moves down the right side. Could be a chance. 2-on-1 with Goodrow. Sherwood shoots. Wide. Too bad. He was trying to get a little piece of it off the goaltender to get a rebound to Goodrow. Instead, back the other way comes Dallas. A shot right on. Save made by Askarov. There's a rebound. Dallas gobbles it up. 20 seconds left on the power play. Another steal by Sherwood. He took it away from Harley, and this time he just shoots it all the way down.
1: Really good job by Sherwood, who is killing a lot more penalties this year and showing why. A tremendous stick and awareness.
0: But it's still 3-0 Dallas. 7 minutes to play in the period. Penalty is expiring. Dickinson ready to come back onto the ice. Nurse poked it forward. Dickinson out, got the puck, fed it forward. Here comes Misa, and he's just barely offside. Barely.
1: A really good job coming out of the box was Sam Dickinson as he collects that puck and kicks it out wide. And unfortunately, it was an offside situation, or else I believe a really good opportunity there for Michael Misa.
0: It would have been, especially with his shot. Don't forget, our next broadcast of Sharks Hockey will take place on Thursday. We'll be on the air from St. Louis at 4:30 Pacific time, just in time for your drive home. Right now, here come the Sharks back into the offensive end, but Misa's pass for Chernyshov is knocked aside. So it's Misa, Chernyshov, and Stenberg right now. In case you just tuned in, no Macklin Celebrini tonight. Out with a lower body injury. Updates will be provided after the game. Held in now. And bounced around the boards. Not out of the zone. Let's see what's the Shark attack going to do in their own territory to get this free. Dallas forechecking. This fourth line's been effective for Dallas. Beck wins it. Lundqvist cross ice. Here comes the shot by Lundell. That's through a traffic glove save made and a cover by Askarov, who continues to stay focused.
1: Yeah, and a really good job by the D. Both of them, you look at Nurse and Trouba, obviously, doing a nice job of keeping things to the outside. As intentional as Dallas is about getting pucks low to high in traffic, you know, for the most part, Askarov's been able to see those pucks.
0: San Jose is a hockey city. Join us as we welcome PWHL San Jose to the Tank when the Sharks take on Edmonton at 1 p.m. Fans can take home a special long-sleeve tee celebrating the arrival of San Jose's newest hockey team. 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That'll be the next game we're back at home for. It's off the faceoff. Play for Dallas in front of the San Jose net, but good coverage by Orloff. Got the stick on Sagan with a little help from Sherwood. Sherwood moves it out now with Toffoli. Couple of hard-hitting vets. Sherwood down the left side into the zone. Looks to make the play to Toffoli, who lost his footing and fell down behind the net. Dallas able to take advantage by moving it out. Myers up ice. He gets checked by Orloff. Nice stand-up with Wenberg's help at the blue line. Wenberg thought he had it, lost it. Sagan the chance from the left wing circle in the Shark zone. Wide of the goal. Sagan can't get the rebound. Sherwood far side of the ice. Just backhands it dangerously diagonally, but got it out of the territory, and the Sharks can begin the line change. Will Smith is back on the ice surface. He's looking for it in the middle, but it's fed on the right wing side, and Huru is able to tip in. And Sharks will start the attack from there. Wenberg to Sherwood on the right. Crosses the line. Wenberg's looking for the return pass, but boy, Haskinen can get back with just a stride or two. Got a stick on that, battered it away. Marchman chops one down on the forecheck. Comes up with the puck for San Jose. He twists on the right side. Slides it over far sideboards. It's Wenberg there in the corner. Being bodied up by Dallas effectively. And knocked free by Bischel. And cleared back down for Dallas. That'll be icing against the Stars.
1: A really good job initially on the entry by Marchman. Holding onto that puck. Good close support by Wenberg. Like to see that puck somehow get to the front of the net with traffic. Unfortunately, everything's kept to the outside by the defending Dallas Stars.
0: 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From the faceoff, zone exit attempted by Dallas. Smith thought he could steal it, but Haskinen persevered. Yet Dallas is having trouble getting out as Marchman's in forechecking, put the hit on his old buddy Miro Haskinen. That's going to be another icing against Dallas as the puck crosses the goal line. And so they'll bring it all the way back deep inside the Stars' end.
1: Well, these are another opportunity here for faceoff play, and the Sharks electing to change and getting Wenberg out there, so they change the side that they'll elect to take the faceoff on. Rather have Wenberg on his strong side and left side of the ice.
0: He wants to get the puck back to Will Smith here or to Sam Dickinson. Off the faceoff. Well, that's a good faceoff win for Huru. Dallas picks up. They chip it, but not out of the zone. Will Smith got over to the right wing and kept it in. He dumped it across the ice. In there to get it now. An attempt anyway for the Sharks was Wenberg, but it popped out for Dallas. They'll get a change. Here's a head man for Dickinson. Dickinson got it from Trouba. From the blue line, he shoots into the Dallas zone. Wenberg into forecheck, but Dallas bounces one out to center ice. Dickinson spots the puck, slides it off to his right. Will Smith trying to get it, but he's bumped off the play by Haskinen, and Dallas is able to shoot one down. No icing as Ben goes in there against Trouba. A couple of wily vets bodying each other up. Puck skitters free. Hintz tries to get it, but Goodrow won the puck. He couldn't. He did clear it out, actually, as Ben had to regroup. So Dallas will get it back down the left. Here's Ben. Crosses the line. Shoots one. Save. Askarov. The puck trickles off to his left. The Sharks can't clear. Gloved down by Robertson. Robertson stick handles to the middle. Shoots. Score! You just can't give a guy like Jason Robertson that much time and that much space because you're going to be in trouble. And that's exactly what happened. Robertson could have had a sandwich, could have had a soda, could have had a couple of conversations before shooting that puck, and he blasted it home to make it 4-0 Dallas.
1: Yeah, the Sharks try to hoist this puck out, meaning just try to get it into the neutral zone. Unfortunately, Sam Dickinson tries to hoist that out. He's unable to get it over the outstretched arm at the blue line of Robertson. He collects that puck, comes straight down Broadway, and he's able to wait all the way to the hash mark before he beats Askarov to the low blocker side.
0: Not much Askarov can do there. Jason Robertson getting his first goal of the season, unassisted, because he gloved down that puck to keep it in play. It's a heck of a play by him. So the Sharks are right back to it. Adversity to the max here today for San Jose as they're down 4-0 at the hands of Dallas. A puck or stick goes flying for Misa. The Sharks regain it, though. Kesselring ahead of the red line fires it back into Dallas territory. Handling the bouncing puck behind the net. Good tap down for Ottinger. Knocked it off to the far corner, but the Sharks put two men in there quickly in Misa and in Stenberg, and they're grinding it out with Sam Steele and Lundell. Lundell's a big guy. Kind of won that puck. Pushed it off to his right. And Tyler Myers recovers for Dallas, and here they come. Dallas across the Sharks' line. Robertson sends it back toward the point off Myers' stick, taken back by Stenberg, and here come the Sharks. Moving up to the blue line. Little dump ahead, not sure what was going on there for Chernyshov, and it was deflected back into the Sharks' zone. San Jose's down 4-0 in this one. 2:19 to go, second period. Lines are changing for both, deflected back into the Sharks' zone. San Jose's down 4-0 in this one. 2:19 to go, second period.

0: So the Sharks have to regroup again. No sustained attack for San Jose in this game.
1: Yeah, the second quick is not there. Like, the first guy's going real hard, and then he'll do his job, and then the second player on the forecheck, unfortunately, is unable to supply the support. And when that happens, it's the Dallas Stars who have the second guy in, and they get the puck, and they're able to exit the zone.
0: Shots are 19-7 in the game for Dallas as they dump into the zone. It's off to the right side of the Dallas Stars goaltender. The Sharks just need to get more chances. And you talk about second quick guy. It's just not happening right now. Minute remaining, second period. Remember, late in the first, Dallas got a big one. That got the scoring started. Since then, Dallas has scored three times in the second period. Stars 4, Sharks nothing. Ritzkovian behind the San Jose net, stick handling, fighting for it. Worked it free to Huru. He turns, sends up the left boards, back to the point. And not held in there as a pass across to Myers is deflected. So we get a whistle with 38.1 seconds remaining in the second period. A break in the action. You're listening to the San Jose Sharks Audio Network. We're down to 38.1 seconds remaining in the second period. It's been all Dallas here today with no Macklin Celebrini in the lineup. Removed after the warm-up with a lower body injury. That's all we have for you. We know he's out tonight. Miro Heiskanen, Joel Kiviranta, Jamie Benn, and Jason Robertson are the goal scorers for Dallas. The last one, Robertson's unassisted tally at 16:30 after a good play to glove down a clearing attempt by Sam Dickinson that did not exit the zone. Face-off just outside the Sharks' blue line. Ty Dellandrea getting the face-off. And the Sharks have it at the near side. Marchment lifts one over the defense. Bouncing puck back to the Dallas line. And taken there calmly was Lindell. Got it back to the Sharks' line. Now San Jose's Nurse threw it away. Here comes Heiskanen up ice. Down the left side, Ben shoots one. Save made. Rebound gathered by Hintz. But he got checked, and the Sharks able to push it out with 10 seconds left in the period. So this is how the period should come to an end as Lindell goes behind his net. He's pursued a bit by Smith first and then by Marchment second. But he bounced it out to center ice and Nurse just drove it back in and that's it. Horn sounds. A disappointing second period, Jamal, as the Sharks outshot by Dallas 8-5, but they give up three goals and you can't fault Askarov on them.
1: No, I think that obviously not having your captain hurts and not managing the puck. I think the timely turnovers and not protecting your position when you have that puck really created some opportunities for Dallas, and they were relentless. They got to the front of the net. They made themselves present. They were real intent about getting to the net, making it difficult on Askarov, and they were able to cash in.
0: At the end of two, the score is as follows. The Dallas Stars 4 and the San Jose Sharks nothing. Stand by. We got more coming up on the San Jose Sharks Audio Network. Back in Dallas, I'm Dan Rusinowski. Between periods 2 and 3 of what's been a kind of an onslaught by the Dallas Stars, we got the news right after warm-ups when Macklin Celebrini left the warm-up early that he was not going to play due to a lower body injury. Ty Dellandrea, the former Star, was inserted into the lineup. And the lines have totally changed around several times during the course of this contest as the Sharks try to figure things out. But that's not the only reason. Dallas is playing a desperate game. They had only scored one goal in their first two games, and now they've got 4. It was only a matter of time before a couple of these guys were going to explode. Miro Heiskanen, Joel Kiviranta, Jamie Benn, and Jason Robertson are the goal scorers for the Dallas Stars. And before the game, Coach Glenn Gulletson of the Stars was talking about how they really weren't doing anything right. They were giving away the puck too much. And he talked about those giveaways, and he described something that we were talking about on the Coach's Chalkboard Show today with Ryan Warsawski. Reasons for giveaways are sometimes because the other team checks you well. But Gulletson was buying none of that.
2: Yeah, we're just not clean. We're not clean. It's nothing that other teams are doing. I mean, we have the puck. It's not like we're making 100 east-west plays. I think there's only 2 of the 14 that we're trying to make an east-west play. You know, we're dumping pucks into people's faces and, you know, just flubbing things that aren't getting below the hash marks. And it's a little bit, it's a lack of execution more than anything else. So nothing systematic, almost, you know, just got to get a little more of our polish. Some wrong decisions, hitting sticks, you know, so it's been a combination of everything. It just has to get cleaned up. My experience with this is it does get cleaned up, but you just certainly have to make it a point of emphasis.
0: Well, they did make it a point of emphasis today, and they were playing from the very start of this

0: contest with urgency. And the coaching staff, led by Glenn Gullitson, knows that creating urgency sometimes is the job of the coaching staff, and he says that's important too.
1: Well, that's the third piece of this puzzle. I mean, we've only played, you look at our two first periods, they've been terrible first periods. And there has to be a little bit more sense of urgency. Our battle level has to come up. Our urgency has to come up. Our intensity has to come up. I mean, I look at the first few shifts of that game, we passed up checks. Right now we're looking at it like, we want it a little easier. And we're learning very quickly here that it's not that way. We got to get right into our game. Our physicality, our intensity has to be there right from the start. So these are the start of seasons. That's why it makes them so crazy. But you got to get to your game very quickly here. Things can slip.
0: Well, things haven't slipped tonight for the Dallas Stars. They're up by the score of 4-0 after two periods of play. I talked to Miro Heiskanen before the game, and he said it was only a matter of time before the Stars got things together.
2: Yeah, I mean, I think we got a lot better. First two games haven't been great for us, and two losses, so it's we got a lot better, and hopefully we can get the win tonight.
0: I wondered how much video a team like Dallas has to show the team when they face a club for the first time, as is the case with San Jose. Miro Heiskanen gave us an idea.
2: Yeah, obviously a little bit. What's how they play and how they have played this year. I know three or two games. I don't know how many they've played, but just a little video of what they do and what can we do.
0: Jake Ottinger put it similarly.
3: Yeah, I think obviously haven't played well enough to win yet, and so a lot of things to clean up, a lot of areas to get better at, and I'm just focused on giving my team a good game tonight and giving them a chance to win.
0: Giving them a chance to win, and what about the video recovery and review of the Sharks?
3: Yeah, I think just based on a lot of what they did last year, it's nice now that everyone's played a couple games, so you can kind of get a couple looks at their power play and stuff like that, and obviously, played them a lot the last few years, so I feel like I know a lot of those guys and know what a great test it's going to be.
0: It's pretty clear that Dallas has had a spark today. They've been pretty desperate, everything in which they've worked at. And so the question is how the coach is able to spark the team. Well, Glenn Gullitson had some thoughts on that. He told us how the coach is doing.
1: Well, when you see your team underachieving, we're not executing at the level. At the end of the day, your top players got to be your top players. And right now, we don't have that going on. So we're going to mix and match things until we get it and find a spark here. So I think that's the job of any coach is to get your guys going.
0: Well, he got them going tonight. So far, after 40 minutes, Dallas has a 4-0 lead over San Jose Sharks hockey. And once again, it's not on Yaroslav Askarov. He's made some outstanding saves. But unfortunately, there have been a couple of bounces that have gone the wrong way. And that's really been earned by Dallas. They've been winning battles along the boards. They've been playing with desperation. And they certainly have taken advantage of the fact that Macklin Celebrini is not available. But that's no excuse. The Sharks need to figure that out, because that's one of the pieces of adversity that every team has to go through when their top player is not able to go. Let's just hope that the injury to Celebrini is not too serious. We're expected to get updated on that from the head coach at the conclusion of this contest. Right now, it's a 4-0 Dallas lead after two. We'll return to American Airlines Center in a moment on the San Jose Sharks Audio Network. Back in Dallas, let's take a look at the out-of-town scoreboard around the world of professional hockey, brought to you by Transpac, a global leader in packaging, crating, and logistics. Transpac, engineered to get it there. Only three other games in the National Hockey League tonight. Tampa Bay Lightning are at home against the Philadelphia Flyers. Tampa rolled out to a 2-0 lead on goals by Braden Point, his first of the season, and Pontus Holmberg, goal number one on the year. Tyson Forrester got his first of the year to make it a 2-1 game, but then Ilya Mikheyev got his first goal of the year for the Lightning. And 17 minutes into the third period, it is 3-1 Tampa Bay with time winding down on Philadelphia. In fact, the net is empty. Bruins at home against the Senators. James Hagans getting his second career goal in the game, but that was really all she wrote. Ottawa, by that time, had already opened up to a 4-0 road lead. Tim Stützle, his first two goals of the season. He also added an assist on a goal by Drake Batherson. And Michael Amadio also scored his second to give Ottawa that 4-0 lead before Higgins was able to put it in. About 4:05 remaining in the third in that one, and the Senators are relatively comfortably ahead of the Bruins. How about the shots on goal in this game? Only 4 minutes to play, and the shots are 14-12 in favor of Ottawa. Boy, that sounds like a real quiet game, but it's 4-1. Jets in Pittsburgh. Berg Hockey has a 1-0 lead. Ben Kindle, his second of the season, set up by among others, Erik Karlsson. That was about halfway through the game. Shots are 21 apiece, and there's plenty of time left in the third period for the Jets to get back in that one. That's where we stand right now on the out-of-town scoreboard. Meantime, how about some thoughts here about some young defensemen that are getting chances to play? Dmitry Orlov's been around a long time, and he has been paired up quite a bit with Luca Cagnoni. Smaller sized, yet very skilled and very intelligent defenseman who also has a real hard motor that tries to keep running at all times at a high level of RPM. Also someone who is very competitive. Orlov talked about the development of Luca Cagnoni this year.
3: I mean, he's since day one of the camp, you know, seems confident. You know, his skating ability helped him a lot, you know, to play in this league. And, you know, obviously he has a lot of skill with the puck. You know, it's like he's in a power play too. Like he can move, he can see some things and create some things from nothing. So, you know, and on my side, like, you know, I make sure he's comfortable to try to help him, and we try to talk, you know, in a certain place. Obviously, you know, if player with high IQ, it's easier to read and it's easier to play. So it's, you know, if he have a chance to jump in the rush, you know, like I always seems free, you know, for me, like it's if it's a new game, you know, I can stay back, you know, like I know, like it went sometimes two demons go on offense, you know, because like if I see like he's the first, yeah, I probably would stay, you know, I'm not gonna be thinking of forward gonna cover for us, not in a bad way, but it's just like how I see the game, you know, and if I have a chance to go enjoy it too, so I will do it too, you know, I just. You make decisions during the main game, how things go, and just play from there.
0: That's Dmitry Orlov talking about his sometime D partner, Luca Cagnoni, who's made a lot of progress, and he's been doing it on the ice during games, playing in all three contests this season. Meanwhile, Sam Dickinson has had the opposite situation, getting into action here tonight for the first time this year. But what does a guy do when he's a young player and he hasn't been playing? Who does he talk to? Well, Sam Dickinson gave us an idea about who he talked to and what they talked about.
4: My dad. My dad was here for the opening two games. So, you know, every chance I got, I was hanging out with him and my mom. And, you know, it's not always even about hockey. It's just, you know, we're talking about whatever, things back home. You know, my mom's really easy to talk to. She doesn't really want to talk about hockey. So, you know, when I talk to her, it's just about things back home. So it's nice to kind of have that sort of outlet where, you know, you can just talk to somebody and not have to worry about talking about hockey or, you know, the pressure, the worries of the game. But, you know, we're just talking about what's going on back home, you know, that sort of thing. So it was great having them too here for the last couple of days and, you know, back in Toronto soon. So excited to see them again soon.
0: That's Sam Dickinson talking about how you emotionally go through periods of time when you're not in the lineup, especially when you're a first-round draft pick and you expect to always be out there. But he said for tonight, his mantra was just go play.
4: Yeah, absolutely. I think, you know, I'm not trying to, you know, be someone that I'm not out there tonight. Just kind of bring my game, do the things that I've always done well, and that's moving my feet, defending hard, you know, being good, moving the puck, get it up ice. And just kind of go from there. You know, I'm not going to try to do too much to, you know, prove a point or anything like that. I'm just happy to be in the lineup and, you know, just going to bring the things that I think I can bring to the team.
0: The teams will be coming back onto the ice shortly, and the third period will commence with a score at the end of two. The Dallas Stars 4 and the San Jose Sharks 0. This is the San Jose Sharks Audio Network. The third period is ready to go here in Dallas at American Airlines Center. It is a 4-0 Dallas lead. Stars have had the better of the play from start to finish. The fact that Macklin Celebrini isn't playing is definitely a factor, but it's not the only reason. You have to give credit to the Stars for the way they're playing. The Sharks have to deal with adversity like this at certain times. What happens if you're in a playoff series and Macklin can't go? Somebody has to step up and pull the weight. And that's what the Sharks are trying to figure out. Yet it's pretty tough to move against this hard-working Dallas defense. And that's where we stand right now heading into the third. At the moment, we have Alex Wennberg on the ice with Macklin Celebrini and Kiefer Sherwood to start the period. Back on defense, it's a combination of Kesselring and Nurse. Faceoff dropped. You hear the whistle. It's sent all the way down for icing. Looks like by Dallas as they win the draw. And they've been winning the draws steadily in this game. Another problem area for the Sharks in many respects. The numbers look better than it seems. 53% for Dallas to 47% for the Sharks. But it just seems that whenever there's an important faceoff, somebody for Dallas is getting the draw. And that's something that the team in San Jose will definitely be working on, especially with practice scheduled for the next couple of days. And then our next broadcast coming your way on Thursday, live from St. Louis. Jamal and I will be on the air at 4:30 Pacific time with the Sharks and the Blues for the first time this year. Off the draw, San Jose's got it. Shot right on by Nurse. Save made, covered up relatively routinely by Jake Ottinger. Only 8 seconds into the third period, and the Sharks already have one shot on goal. One thing that's noticeable is many of the shots that they have, and they're still under 10, are coming from the defense. You got to get the forwards to get involved here.
5: Absolutely.
0: Sent down the ice by San Jose into the Dallas zone. Sherwood and forechecking on with Toffoli and Wennberg. They can't get it. That's a good back check by Toffoli. Took it away from Johnston, and it gets deep again behind the goal line. A couple of bodies thrown around. Sharks managed to keep it in. Good kick by Kesselring. Got it to Toffoli. Gets the shot away as he turns to the forehand. That was a tough shot to get off, and he did. And a good stop by Ottinger with Sherwood right out in front.
5: Yeah, and all of that's created with the relentless effort from Kiefer Sherwood on the forecheck, being pounding a very elusive Haskinen, and he's able to get the hit behind the net. Leads to a turnover and a nice pinch in the offensive zone by the defenseman. It creates the turnover, and you're right. I love the way that he was able to collect that puck, pull it all the way around his body into Foley, and shoot that to the low glove side.
0: It's not easy to do when you're going in the opposite direction. He did. Right now, we're back to action. Dallas manages to get the puck out of the zone, and the Sharks regroup at their own blue line. They're down 4-0 early in the third. No Macklin Celebrini tonight. We'll get an update after the game is over, probably for us on Sharks Audio, maybe after that. That's a dump in by the Sharks, goes up over the glass and out of play. Now, when I mentioned just a few moments ago that the next broadcast for Sharks hockey will be in St. Louis, you've been on both ends of this, but I think the Sharks-St. Louis Blues competition is a lot more intense historically than people really give it credit. I think it's a really good rivalry.
5: Yeah, I think because they've faced each other in the playoffs a number of times, that's where rivalries are built, in my opinion, and a lot very similarly between the Sharks and the Detroit Red Wings. It's very similar in that respect. When you play each other in the playoffs, your fan bases and players tend to create that rivalry.
0: I'm going to go out on a limb. I think this is still true. In the entire history of the San Jose Sharks, they have played the St. Louis Blues in playoff games more games than any other team.
5: Really?
0: Can you believe that?
5: No, I would be surprised. I would say it would be Detroit.
0: Yeah, it was for a while.
5: Okay.
0: And then you got L.A. and Vegas starting to catch up.
5: Yes.
0: And you got Colorado in there, too. A lot of games with Colorado over the years.
5: Yeah, I would have guessed Detroit. My second probably would have been the L.A. Kings.
0: Yep.
5: I'd be wrong.
0: But it's St. Louis. Off the faceoff, shot right on again from the defense. Glove save made by Ottinger off Sam Dickinson.
5: You're winning some faceoffs, so now it's time to run some faceoff plays, maybe pick a guy to allow someone to get in front of the net, because right now Ottinger is able to see those shots.
0: This line stayed together pretty much most of the game. Misa, Chernyshov, Stenberg. Off the draw, Dallas wins this one, though. And so Mises back checking, getting a piece of it away from Sagan, and Dickinson's back in his own zone to protect. He's watched by a forechecking Sagan. Dickinson sends a long one off the left boards, right to Chernyshov. He walks back to his own blue line, then backhands one off the left boards as he was facing his own goal. Misa got it deep, but Dallas is back to control. Sharks need some sustained control in the offensive zone. Maybe they'll get it here. Chernyshov fires one up high. High and wide. Rebound. Penalty coming up. Looks like it's going to be against Dallas. Taking the extra skater on. Cagnoni flips it cross ice. Far side of the ice surface. Orlov fed it back to the point man. Now Chernyshov near side. Centering feet off Nisa. And Dallas touches up. 2-minute interference call is going to be issued here against the Dallas Stars at 2:11.
5: Yeah, Liam Bischel will go off the ice. He interferes with Stenberg Netfront, who does a great job getting there.
0: So Bischel is in. Sharks' second power play steps on. Not a lot of penalties in this game. Good intensity, though. I mean, really.
5: Yeah, there's a real opportunity here for the Sharks, and I think that for the most part, I love the way that they've come out here in this third period, pushing back, being intentional about being hard on pucks. And because of that, they've been in the offensive zone, and now they get an opportunity to get a goal.
0: Power plays are brought to you by Power Business Technology, copiers and printers for your office needs. Right here, the Sharks need a Power Business Technology power play goal. Off the draw, they win it. They're setting up. Will Smith, left wing half boards, goes down low to Toffoli, takes it back on the left circle, tees up, shoots one up high, deflected away. Smith's going to get it back on the left point, slides it over to Cagnoni. Return for Smith. He's a right shot. Diagonal pass into the right circle. Marchment shoots one right on net. That's a pretty good save by Ottinger, who didn't move. Held in by Cagnoni, trying to set it up in front, but the pass for Wenberg, swatted away and cleared by Beck all the way down. Stopped by goaltender Askarov. In goal to our left for the third period. Sharks down 4-0. They've got a minute 20 left on their power play. Moving into the offensive end, Will Smith going for the puck left corner. He's being checked there by one of the Stars. Worked it free, but unfortunately Marchment couldn't play it. Haskinen picks up and clears. It's actually a shot on goal, and Askarov takes it and fires it up ice. Smith all the way up on the blue line, drops it backwards, but Wenberg couldn't handle a bouncing puck. Smith gets it back on the right wing and cross corner, dumps it into the left corner. Cagnoni pinched in there, got it free. Toffoli left wing side. Back to the right point to Smith. Throws it across to the left to Wenberg. He makes the move on Huru. A centering pass for Toffoli off his stick. Toffoli's right in the edge of the slot, looking for the puck. Loose play. Marchment couldn't get it back to Toffoli. Intercepted by Harley, and he spins it up the right boards and all the way down.
5: Yeah, the Stars recognized very well when the puck was along the yellow, the dasher along the boards. They are very intent about being really aggressive along the walls, and because of that, they're able to get the clear.
0: 20 seconds to go on the Sharks' man advantage as the San Jose team moves in. With Sherwood, Misa, Stenberg. Misa back to the point left side. Fed across the rink near sideboards. Now it's Orlov exchanging with Chernyshov. Now it's Stenberg in front. And a tip just wide for Sherwood. One last chance on the power play. Taken there by Chernyshov. To Misa behind the goal. Back near side. Centering feed is through everybody. It stays in the zone, but the penalty is over as the Sharks change a player. One of the players on the ice there is Kesselring. He tried to feed it in deep, but it got intercepted and cleared out by Dallas. And so it's even strength hockey again for San Jose with 15:29 remaining in the third, and it's still 4-0 Dallas. Here come the Stars down the right. Sam Steele takes a drop. Cross the line now to Wyatt Johnston. Tried to make the move. Good job at the end of his shift there for Michael Misa to back check and steal that puck away from the very dangerous hands of Wyatt Johnston. The Sharks don't take advantage of that. Stars end up with the puck. Here's Johnston again, trying to split around the defensive players. But Barkley Goodrow stole it, flicks it ahead. And here's Ostapchuk down the left. Crossing the line as Graf in front. There's the play to Graf. And there was some space. But somehow he couldn't get the shot away with a man defending right down the right wing.
5: Just a great job by Ostapchuk to win that battle through the neutral zone. Creates a mini 2-on-1. Elects to slide that over to Graf, who somehow is unable to collect it and put it in there a little bit too far ahead of him. And then by the time he was able to collect it, it was behind the net.
0: So unfortunate. Kind of rolled or kind of fluttered on him as it arrived. But give Ostapchuk a lot of credit there.
5: Great play there, getting that puck over to create that chance.
0: Right now, Trouba, good defensive play, but couldn't clear it. Kept in, Haskinen, now Dallas shoots one, blocked. At the near side by, guess who, Zach Ostapchuk. Cleared back out to center ice. But Dallas is on it. And they've had puck possession this whole game. They really have.
5: Yeah, they're a good team, and I think that you know, even with Macklin in the lineup, this would have been a really difficult game. A hungry team who doesn't have a win yet. You knew it was going to be a huge challenge.
0: Truba snaps a backhander off the right boards and gets the puck around the forechecker. But Dallas controls again, and they move it right to left at the Sharks' line. 4-0 Dallas, 13:45 remaining in the game. They dump in. Dallas does to the right side of Askarov. Cleared back out by the Sharks. But again, you clear it out, and you give away puck possession. Harley shoots it right back into the Shark zone, and Dallas gets there first. Richkovian, checked by Truba. Slides around the boards to the right corner. Back to get it. Good effort by Sherwood to get control, but now Dickinson loses on the body check, but yet a good job by Sherwood to steal it away from Huru, and the Sharks able to break out. That was just clear effort right there.
5: Yeah, great job in all three zones there by Sherwood, who continues to play hard.
0: Here comes Dallas skating right to left. They lead 4-0. Harley leading the attack against Dellandrea. Harley's a bigger man, trying to get his stick free, but Dellandrea giving him all kinds of problems, forcing him to kick the puck down the boards into the corner. That's where Luca Cagnoni can pick up. Cagnoni tips one ahead. Spinning now. Marchman on the left wing side grabs at the red line and shoots it forward. Moving in, Dellandrea finishes his check on Harley in the left corner. Marchman is in there to dig at it. Marchman trying to get it. Faxa gets it instead and whips it up the right boards and now takes it back to give to Bichel. Bichel down the left. Three-man attack. Lead pass moving in. It's too far for Faxa to get it. Otherwise, that would have been a great scoring chance. Now it's kept in by Beck. Beck on the right circle throws it across the rink to the corner. Orloff knocked down his man. Looks like it's going to be a penalty to Dmitry Orloff. 2 minutes for tripping as he knocked down Rantanen. And the result will be a Dallas power play at 7:37 of this third period. And so here we have the call.
6: San Jose number 9. 2 minute penalty. Tripping.
0: 2 minute tripping penalty. 7:37 the time of it. We've got a break in the action. This broadcast is coming to you from Dallas, Texas at American Airlines Center. With 12:23 to play in the third, it's the Dallas Stars 4, the San Jose Sharks nothing. This is the San Jose Sharks Audio Network. Well, right now the Sharks only have 11 shots on goal, and there's 7 minutes and 37 seconds gone by in the third. It has not been a great night for generating offensive chances. Looking at the totals at the moment anyway, the only guys who have more than one shot are Darnell Nurse and Tyler Toffoli. Toffoli's got 3, and he's also got 1 post.
5: Remarkable, really.
0: 2 minute tripping penalty on Dmitry Orloff at 7:37. Power play hockey for Dallas. And they're setting up with a 4-0 lead. Side of the net, Hintz got it to the middle. Wyatt Johnson got the shot away. Stick save made by Askarov. Rebound, Robertson. Little toe drag, feeds into the corner, Rantanen in the right circle, stick handles, throws it across the rink. And I don't know how that didn't go in for Johnston. I mean, he had, first of all, the seam was wide open and he was able to fire it. Now a chance from the right circle by Dallas. Turned away from Robertson there by Askarov, and the Sharks feel lucky to clear it.
5: Yeah, you got to be really careful. I mean, this last year, this was the second best power play in the entire National Hockey League at 28.6%. So you know they have a lot of confidence in their group, regardless of how many goals they've scored up until this game. And you've got to really protect those seams. A lot of options for them. They don't really have a net front presence. They like to seam you and look through. You know, Haskinen's a passer up top. He's not much of a shooter.
0: Haskinen now does shoot the puck wide, but it was really more of a pass than a shot right there. Went bounced off the inboard. He wanted that Karam to go for a tip.
5: Yeah, he's looking for sticks. He's such a great passer. I'm not saying he won't shoot. I'm just saying that's not his first option.
0: Kind of interesting to note that he was selected one pick before Cale Makar in the same draft. Both great players and different types of players. Right now, Harley's got it. Dishes off near side, Richkovian. Down low, fed back to the point. Harley shoots it, blocked it. That was off the skate of his own teammate, Sagan. And the Sharks have a shorthanded chance maybe coming here. Across the line, Wenberg. Drop pass Nurse. Shot right on. Save made by the goaltender, Ottinger. Wenberg just flipped it all the way back to his own blue line to kill the final seconds of the penalty. As now Kesselring gets that feed and shoots all the way down. That's it for the call on Orloff. He's coming back onto the ice.
5: Great kill by the Sharks.
0: 4-0 Dallas, though. Third period continues. 10:18 to go. Dallas dumps into the San Jose zone. That's Radek Faxa taking it there. Works it free. There's Kivi Danta twisting and turning. Throwing it toward the net wide. Rebound just chopped off the boards by Chernyshov. Not cleared out by the Sharks' Misa. He fights for it, lost it. Beck wins the battle, feeds down low to Faxa. Radek Faxa is able to throw it across the ice. Fed it back to the point. Bischel watched it bounce off a look like a fallen stick on the play. Here comes Stenberg the other way. Fans on the puck on the right side. So not even a shot there for Stenberg as Faxa is able to stick handle out. Get to the red line, dump it in, get the change. And going in there to kill a little more time is Oscar Beck as other line mates came off. There's a shot by Bischel from the point. He wanted that to go in, but it got deflected high and wide off the glass. And the Sharks break back the other way. Grinding things out here all the way to the end. Sharks trailing 4-0, not generating much offensively here. As Dallas has had better possession and better coverage in the offensive end. Here's Huru moving out into the Sharks zone. Runs into traffic. Checked there by Trouba. Dug free. And Marchman just lifts it. Got it out of the zone. Batted down but taken back. Down the left side come the Sharks moving in. Delandria is in front of the net. Smith tried to shoot the puck and it went wide off the deflection. Coming back the other way on the left side. Dallas has it. Huru tried the shot. Blocked. Bad bounce. It drifted over the stick of Lindell and back to center zone. But again, Dallas, I'm calling all their names right now. The Sharks need to generate something here. Down the right side, it's Wenberg on the ice with Toffoli and Sherwood. Sherwood into forecheck, checking Johnston into the boards. And he cleared it out anyway with some help. Sharks dump it back in. Lundqvist back to get it, guns it around, gets through Toffoli's reach, gets by everybody, back down the ice. No icing, I don't think. As Kesselring is back to get it, and he just threw a blind pass around the boards, intercepted and kept in the zone by Rantanen. Moves away from Sherwood, tries to backhand it, blocked, gets a second chance, throws it across the ice, but intercepted off the carom, yet the Sharks can't clear. Behind the Sharks' net, checking for the puck, Rantanen. Checked by Nurse, but he worked it free. Johnston skates near side, exchanges now with Haskinen. Wyatt Johnston back to Haskinen, carries up into the right circle, shoots, save made, shoulder stop by Askarov, and the puck on the rebound went up out of play.
5: Yeah, really difficult when you've got the skill right there of the Dallas Stars doing a great job with that puck was Rantanen, and he finds Wyatt Johnston, and then all of a sudden you've got Haskinen moving in the offensive zone, creating confusion, and he gets a shot off that goes off the shoulder of Askarov into the netting.
0: 7:42 to go in the third period. This broadcast is coming to you from Dallas's American Airlines Center. The score, the Stars 4, the Sharks nothing. 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
0: I'm Dan Rusinowski along with Jamal Mayers. Game one of 41, make that 42 road games, 84-game schedule. Thursday will be on the air in St. Louis, 4:30 Pacific time airtime, just in time for your drive home. So crank up the Sharks Plus SAP Center app and pump it into your cars on the way home. San Jose's down in this one, 4-0. No Macklin Celebrini, that's the main storyline of the game. Something happened in warm-up. He was out there for warm-up, and he left early. You noticed that. Didn't think too much of it, but we probably should have.
5: Yeah, he has a very, I thought might have been an equipment issue because him and Will are very habitual about their pregame skate routine, and they're usually the last two off the ice. But when Will was out there by himself, it didn't seem right, so he knew he'd left early. And you and I were chatting about it, wondering, oh, maybe there's something equipment-wise, but that appears to not be the case.
0: Lower body injury, we're told. Coach Ryan Warsopsky is expected to update everything after the game is over. Little angle play there for Huru from the side of the net, turned aside by Askarov. Bischel on the point, had a good chance earlier, goes to Sagan, the veteran. Sends off the right boards in deep behind the goal line. And Huru trying to get it, but it's checked aside by Cagnoni. Now behind the goal line, it's picked up, and Misa sends up the near side. Protected there, nice stick handling move, and a turn by Stenberg, and he's out to center ice. 1-4, he stick handles as the Sharks change. He knows he's going to get body checked by Bischel, but he backhands around the boards. Will Smith is out there. Sends it back toward the point. Held in Dickinson. Here's a shot toward the net. Wide. Maybe it was deflected off the goalie. Now it's Dickinson the drive. And that stick wide. Nisa wraparound there from the behind the net. Went to the goal. Pad save by an alert Ottinger. And the rebound cleared back out. We're down to 5:28 remaining in the game. And the San Jose Sharks are down 4-0 at the hands of the Dallas Stars. Not the way you want to start the road schedule. And certainly not without Macklin Celebrini. Neutral zone play for San Jose on the right wing side. Dumped in by Faxa, who's out there with Kiviranta and Beck. I tell you what, I like this fourth line for Dallas. They played well today.
5: Yeah, they're all very responsible defensively. They can skate and they disrupt, get in on the forecheck quickly as well.
0: Jake Ottinger has a lifetime record of 8-2 against the Sharks in 10 games played. He has yet to get a shutout against San Jose, but he's only 4 minutes and 45 seconds away from achieving just that. And if he gets it, it would be his 17th career shutout. Here's Dallas moving in. They score! On the left wing side, Mikko Rantanen just puts it right through Askarov. And so it's 5-0 Dallas now. And for Rantanen, that's his first goal of the year. So everybody's getting off the schneid here.
5: Well, it looked like an innocent play through the neutral zone. A steal kind of chips that puck through to Rantanen, and he shoots. Looks like an innocent play as he spins around and just kind of whips that puck to the net. It either goes off of the stick or kind of knuckles and surprises Askarov as that goes over his glove.
0: Yeah, Will Smith couldn't handle the bouncer, and Kesselring was nearby there too, but that was all Rantanen. There's another guy that can score a lot of goals. 5-0 Dallas. It has been a night on the waterfront, as we like to say. You remember the movie with Marlon Brando? Not their night. Across the blue line, offside against the Sharks. So we get a stoppage with 4:17 to play in the third. Don't forget, tune into our next broadcast. That'll be Thursday at 4:30 Pacific time. Sharks and St. Louis. We've got a break in the action here. It's 5-0 in favor of Dallas. You're listening to the San Jose Sharks Audio Network. Well, here's the situation. No Macklin Celebrini tonight. 5-0 in favor of Dallas. It has not been the Sharks' night. They're getting outshot 26-12 by an increasingly hungry Dallas Stars team that had had trouble scoring goals before tonight. But they felt that tonight could be the tonic, and they've gotten it. Off the faceoff, Sharks have in the offensive zone. They dump in deep after winning the draw. On the left wing side, chipped that there by Orloff. Now it's Wennberg backing it up. Knocked it over to Orloff, left side. Throws it across the rink for Toffoli. Broken up at the last second by Jamie Benn's quick stick. Orloff fed it back. Now here comes a shot by Wennberg wide. Rebound, Sherwood's fighting for it behind the net. Poke free by Harley, and then by Lundqvist, and they're able to bounce one clear. Glove down by Orloff, shovels it back to the Dallas line, but that's as far as it goes for San Jose. Dallas has puck possession with 3:35 remaining in the game. One goal, one assist for Jamie Benn. So he's up to 994 points in his storied NHL career. Miro Heiskanen has his second goal of the season. Rantanen, Robertson, Kiviranta and Ben all there first. Nothing for the Sharks so far. Down to 3:11 to go. Here comes Graf down the right side. Lead pass moving in, and a great save by Ottinger off a one-time shot brilliantly executed by Ostapchuk. That was a really good scoring
5: chance. Yeah, a really nice pass there by Graf on the mini two-on-one, and I like that shot by Ostapchuk. He doesn't dust it off. He collects the pass, shoots it all in motion, and up to the task was Ottinger as he flashed that blocker just in time.
0: Icing against Dallas after that, you know, when you say dusting it off, there's no stick handling there. He just caught the puck, make sure he had it, and he just fired it.
5: Yeah, which is really smart play. It's not on a stick very long. He catches it, stops it, shoots it, gives himself a chance. I don't think he would change anything with that shot. A tremendous shot, a great save.
0: Off the draw, Dallas lifts one out of the zone. And here comes Seguin. Down the left side. Across the line. Backhands down deep. Kuru kicks it in his skates. Fights off the check from Nurse. Now drops it underneath him. Now it's Beck centering in front there. That was intended for Sagan, but it was knocked away. Good defense by Kesselring. And the Sharks able to chip it out. Bischel back at his own line. On with Myers. These are two big guys in the third deep pair for this team.
5: Yeah. One 6'7", the other one 6'6".
0: And they're thick.
5: Oh.
0: 2:16 left in the third period. 5-0 Dallas. San Jose trying to get the puck here. They're able to move it out. Neeson knocked down, but he pushed it forward. Chernyshov twisting to his left. 1-3. Moves across the line. Gets knocked into the boards there by Lundqvist. And so Dallas just simply takes over. This is one of these times when the longtime NHLer Ron Stewart used to say, well, if you're down 5-0 and you know, the game's pretty much decided, take a penalty, because at least then your parents will know you played when they pick up the summary in the paper the next morning.
5: It's not a bad idea.
0: 5-0. Dallas on top. Here's Goodrow gunning it around. Offensive zone. Cagnoni on the point. Kept it in. Back to Barkley Goodrow, but it's off his stick. That gives Dallas a chance to work it free. Graff in there. Good to see the Sharks continue to work here, down 5-0. Graff, Ostapchuk, Goodrow. In this reconfigured line tonight. Looked like Graff got his stick taken out of him there. Could have been a penalty against Dallas, but it's not called. And they're just letting it play out here with 1:05 remaining in the game. Rantanen, lead pass. Johnston still doesn't have his first. He's going in, but he can't get around the check of Orlov. 1 left in the game. Here comes Will Smith. Smith to center. Stick handle. Shoots one in. The fallen stick of Graff still back behind the Dallas goal as the Stars gather it. And Johnston is able to chip it clear. 45 seconds. Now 40 remaining in the third. Sharks would like to get at least one here against Ottinger, but by the look of it, that's not going to happen. Maybe it will. Never know. Marchman keeps it in. Down to 28 seconds left. But nope, Dallas steals it away. And Jamie Benn sends a long pass from the red line. Well, it's just behind the red line all the way down, icing the call. So maybe one more chance to get an offensive zone start here with 22.7 seconds to go and a chance toward the net to try to break the shutout.
5: And the Michael Misa line will come out. Well, rather a little bit of a makeshift line here as we've gotten a chance to see Misa and Stenberg together and Chernyshov.
0: Yeah, they're back together. No Toffoli there. So here it is. Faceoff dropped. Sharks win it. Kesselring shoots it wide. Rebound bounced off the inboard. That was an alert stick by the goaltender Ottinger to keep it out of trouble. And Dallas will clear it. 12 seconds left. Will it be icing? Nope. Askarov just stops it with a stick. Dickinson takes it, and time will go to zero. Fans come to their feet. And there it is, the horn sounding in Dallas. Stars come off the bench to congratulate goaltender Jake Ottinger as Dallas picks up its first win of the year with a strong home performance. 17th career shutout for Jake Ottinger in his 185th career win. And it was all Dallas today. Final score, the Stars 5, the Sharks 0. And for San Jose, their first loss of the year, their first regulation game of the year. And it's on to St. Louis to get the next victory.
5: Yeah, you know what? It's very difficult to play in a game when you find out 30 minutes before the game that your captain's not going to play. It's different than finding out yesterday. It's different than finding out this morning. When you find out in warm-up, it's kind of a little bit of a change. Dellandrea likely didn't think he was playing.
0: Nope.
5: He gets inserted. It's a whole mind shift, and everybody has to adjust accordingly. Listen, they're all professionals. One thing we have to take into account as well is that even though this is Dallas's first win on the season and the third game, they're a very good team that has designs on going deep, and they're built to win now. So this was going to be difficult with Macklin in the lineup, but it made it even more difficult with him out.
0: But also, this is only the third game of 84 in the season, and you know what? The Sharks have got to figure out how to deal with this type of adversity as the season goes on, maybe even if they get to the playoffs, because you can't depend on Macklin playing 84 games, and he's not going to do it this year.
5: Yeah, I mean, he played 82 last year, right? So it's hard. I think he's let's be honest, he's their best player. He creates a lot. He does a lot offensively. And as evidence of what they were able to create and generate offensively. So a glaring hole. I think even if he is out of the lineup, hopefully he's back for St. Louis. But even if he is, I expect a better effort, a better team game from the Sharks in St. Louis, having had a couple days to prepare if in the likelihood that he's not in the lineup.
0: Final score once again. The Dallas Stars 5, the San Jose Sharks 0. And so San Jose now is winless in their last 6 trips to American Airlines Center. And since the 2015-16 season, the Sharks have now gone 1-11-2 in Big D. Back after this on the San Jose Sharks Audio Network.
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0: I'm Dan Rusinowski, along with Jamal Mayers. Game number one is in the books on the road schedule this year, and it was not the Sharks' night. Final score, a 5-0 Dallas victory with the shots on goal, clearly favoring the Stars, 26 shots to 13. The attempts certainly much more than that. There were a couple of posts and a couple of crossbars in the game. However, that really wasn't the difference. And again, 5 goals against, you can't blame Yaroslav Askarov here for this one. Unfortunately, the Sharks, without Macklin Celebrini, didn't have enough energy tonight.
5: Yeah, it was obviously a little bit of a surprise that he was not in the lineup. Not very often that if someone's not ready to go, I think it was a surprise that he left warm-up early. Probably was able to give Delandria a heads-up that he wasn't going to be able to go, which was nice of him. And then, you know, they just didn't have it. And you think about how difficult this game was going to be from the outset. Dallas had come into this game, the third game of the season, without a victory. You knew they were going to be pushing. You knew they were – the coach had talked about getting to the front of the net, being harder to play against, getting back to a simpler brand of hockey – and that's exactly what they did.
0: Once again, the final score, Dallas 5, the Sharks 0. Stars with their first victory of the season are now 1-2 on the year. And the Sharks fall back to 2-1 on the season with St. Louis, the next victim coming up on Thursday on this 2-game road trip. When we come back, we will have a complete highlight set of stats for you. And we'll have some highlight calls, too, coming up on the San Jose Sharks Audio Network.
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0: It's time for the Sharks Instant Replay, a disappointing result at American Airlines Center in Dallas before a sellout crowd of 18,532 fans. The Stars win it by the score of 5-0, and here is how it happened. In the early going, it was pretty clear that Dallas was a desperate hockey team. Only one goal scored in their first 2 games of the season, still looking for their first win. And they tried really hard early to take total control of the game, but Yaroslav Askarov, to his credit, was there. Behind the goal line, centered in front. It's off the stick of steel. Lindell, the shot. Kick save made. Rebound. Another chance for Johnston right in front against Kesselring. And again, there's Askarov to make the stop and clamp down to hold on. But unfortunately, Askarov's heroics were not going to be enough today, and it didn't really matter. Dallas slowly, surely took control of everything. Late in the first period, Dallas got a chance to score off a kind of a fluky play when Dmitry Orlov turned over the puck, and there was Miro Heiskanen to pick up the goal. A lead now, hints, cross the line, drop pass, bend the drive. That's a good stop by Askarov. Couldn't hold on to the rebound, and oh no! He centers in front, it went off the defense, and goes into the net. Dallas makes it 1-0 on a broken play on a rebound. That puck was centered by Heiskanen from behind the goal. He was in deep, went off of Orlov and went past Askarov. Hintz and Ben got the assist, and that was kind of a Keystone Cops moment that defined the entire night.
5: Yeah, kind of an unfortunate bounce, and kind of one thing leads to another. But we noticed a trend early on in this game that Dallas was really intent about getting to the front of the net and making things difficult for Askarov.
0: They would do it again. Another kind of a fluky play at 3:17 of the second. Joel Kiviranta got credit for the goal that went in. Here comes Dallas right back into the Sharks' end. They lead it 1-0 with 16:50 remaining in the second. Haskinen cross ice. There's Lindell shooting in deep, deliberately wide off the inboard. Wraparound attempt, fed in front, and a save made by Askarov. Score! Scrum on the rebound as Dallas's fourth line coming through with Beck and Kiviranta right in front of the goal after Lindell deliberately shot the puck wide looking for the inboard Karam, and it looks like Kiviranta is going to be the man who taps it in to make it 2-0 Dallas. Lindell doesn't get an assist on the play because Radek Faksa played that Karam over to Beck. Beck ended up throwing it out toward the front of the net, and Kiviranta was able to bang it home on a broken play at 3:17 of the second to make it 2-0 Dallas. At 6:19 of the second period, all of a sudden, it was 3-0. Dallas will get it back. They've got the Hintz line out there. Roope Hintz throws it in deep. Little angle play right along the goal. Where is it? It's in! Well, that was a fluke goal on a dump in that came to the short side for Askarov to his right. Looked like it must have gone off the inside of his skate and in as the Stars jam at it. Ben and Robertson were at it. And again, it's now 3-0 Dallas on an innocent-looking play that bounced off the inboard that poked out. Robertson tipped it in front, and Ben got a piece of it and just got it across the goal line. And so Jamie Benn gets credit for the goal, his first of the season. Robertson and Hintz assisting at 6:19 of the second to make it 3-0 Dallas. A couple of notes about Jamie Benn. This was his 1,255th game played in the regular season in the NHL. He had one goal and one assist tonight. And so he has 994 career points, getting so much closer to that 1,000 mark against the Sharks. That is his 23rd career goal in 55 games. He has just feasted on the Sharks in his career.
5: Yeah, he's a good player. There's no question about it. And he's, you know, as you mentioned during the game, he's found a way to kind of change his game over the years and still be effective.
0: The Sharks had a couple of good chances tonight, and one of them is one that Tyler Toffoli would love to have back. In front of the net, Toffoli, point-blank chance. Where is it? It's stopped somehow by Ottinger right on the goal line. They're saying no goal. Tyler Toffoli can't believe it. He had the open net, and he had it on his forehand, and he put it off the inside of the post, and it went right into Ottinger.
5: Wow. I mean, that never happens to Tyler Toffoli. I'm sure he was shocked. I love the fact, you know, sometimes you just kind of bat that in. No. He tried to smash that one in, and it goes right off the inside post. Just terrible luck there. Will Smith hits the crossbar. Ivar Stenberg gets robbed on the back door. But I'll be honest with you. When Nurse has three shots, Toffoli has three shots, and only seven other players have one shot, very difficult to win.
0: Not enough. Kiefer Sherwood also hit the post when the Sharks were shorthanded, as it turns out, in the second period. So you take those posts, you convert them into goals, and all of a sudden, you've got a much closer game. But that really doesn't matter. At this point, it was 3-0, and that play by Toffoli kept it that way. But then it became 4-0 at 16:30 of the second. So Dallas will get it back down the left. Here's Ben. Crosses the line. Shoots one. Save. Askarov. The puck trickles off to his left. The Sharks can't clear. Gloved down by Robertson. Robertson stick handles to the middle. Shoots. Score! You just can't give a guy like Jason Robertson that much time and that much space because you're going to be in trouble. And that's exactly what happened. Robertson could have had a sandwich, could have had a soda, could have had a couple of conversations before shooting that puck, and he blasted it home to make it 4-0 Dallas. Unassisted, tough moment for Sam Dickinson trying to lift it clear. He gloved it down, Robertson did, and he had so much time in the middle of the ice. I mean, you could just watch the puck go in.
5: Yeah, I really wish to, you know, I think if Sam had that one back, he would have skated it as far as he could and then hoisted it or made a harder play. Even an icing would have been better, and understanding who you're on the ice against. And you know what? To Robertson's credit, he calmly collected that puck, went straight down. He didn't shoot the puck until he got to the hash mark. Wasn't challenged until he got to there. And it was really no chance for Askarov.
0: Final goal of the game came at 15:22 of the third period. It was Mikko Rantanen's chance to go in and dominate. Here's Dallas moving in. They score. On the left wing side, Mikko Rantanen just puts it right through Askarov. And so it's 5-0 Dallas now. And for Rantanen, that's his first goal of the year. So everybody's getting off the schneid here. Rantanen's first. Sam Steele got the assist on the play. 5-0 in favor of Dallas in this contest. And again, the shutout going to Jake Ottinger as he made a total of 13 saves in the game. For Ottinger, it is his first shutout of the season, his 17th of his career. First time he's ever had a shutout against the San Jose Sharks, but it is his 9th career win in 11 starts against San Jose. Just an excellent goaltender as well, and he and the Stars deserve this one 5-0. The big drama of the game occurred just after warm-up. Macklin Celebrini came off the ice earlier than normal. We weren't sure if it was equipment. We thought it might be. Maybe we hoped it was. But as it turned out, he has a lower body injury, and he did not play. And so the question is, how long will he be out? We should be finding out here in the next 24 hours.
5: Yeah, I'm sure Ryan Warsawski will give everyone an update in that regard, and hopefully it's a short stay from not playing. He played all 82 games last year, and you know it's bothering him not being able to participate or not being able to play tonight, but hopefully he's back soon.
0: Final score once again, the Dallas Stars 5 and the San Jose Sharks nothing. San Jose now is winless in their last 6 games at American Airlines Center. And since the 2015-16 season, the Sharks have gone 1-11-2 in the city of Dallas. Obviously, they have one more chance this year to get on the winning track in November, and I'm sure they'll be motivated to return the favor. San Jose drops back to 2-1 on the season. While the Stars get their first victory of the year, they are 1-2. That's it for our Sharks Instant Replay. 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
0: Tough situation for the San Jose Sharks tonight. They lose 5-0 at the hands of the Dallas Stars. No Macklin Celebrini. Darnell Nurse had a comment about that postgame.
9: Yeah, obviously, you miss him. He's a big hole when he's not in the lineup. But that's over the course of the year. There's going to be times you have to step up and fill in for big pieces when they're out there, and we didn't do enough that time.
0: And that's the story of the night. You have to do it. You have to step up. Everybody that's in there has to pull their acts together and contribute a little piece of what was missing.
5: Yeah, Darnell hit it right on the head. Obviously, he understands. He's been around a long time, and that when guys go down, no matter who it is, you need guys to step up, and there's more opportunity for others. And unfortunately, that wasn't the case tonight. But, you know, there's a lesson learned there that other guys have to step up.
0: It's time now for our 3 stars of the night. And with the 3 stars, here is Jamal Mayers.
5: Yeah, and the 3rd star for the Stars, Heiskanen with a goal. And then he got the first goal of the game. 2nd star, Ottinger with 13 saves, shutout. And then the 1st star is Jamie Benn. A goal and assist, the captain leading the way.
0: He's got 994 career points, just 6 away from getting to that magic number of 1,000. We'd like to thank everybody for tuning into our broadcast tonight. We remind you that out of all of the people involved in San Jose Sharks hockey, you're the most important because you take your imagination and you fill in with the details we provide you to create that picture in your mind, which makes it so special between a broadcaster and a listener. Thanks so much for being loyal listeners to the Sharks Audio Network. We'd like to thank our on-site engineer, Bill Geiger, for doing a great job as always here in Dallas. And, of course, our studio engineer is remarkable, Brian Welsh, manning the controls back at Network Central. For Jamal Mayers, I'm Dan Rusinowski, reminding you of the final score. The Dallas Stars 5, the San Jose Sharks nothing. San Jose will try to get back on the winning side of things on Thursday in our next exciting broadcast of Sharks hockey. 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
1: From American Airlines Center in Big D, Dallas, Texas, I'm Dan Rusinowski, along with Jamal Mayers. The Sharks begin their journey on the road with another important game in the conference. It's a place where the Sharks have had some triumphs and lots of tragedy over the course of their history. They bring an 0-3-2 streak into American Airlines Center against Dallas Stars teams. But Jamal, since the year the Sharks went to the Stanley Cup Final, 2015-16, including that year, in this building, the Sharks are 1-10-2. It's been a tough place for them to play.
3: Yeah, that doesn't sound very good. But you know what? They didn't have Macklin. They didn't have these young guys. That certainly there's a new energy, and Ryan Warsawski said it best. This is a group that realizes what they have, and they got off to a great start. You think about how the starts didn't go well the last couple of years. This start, even though it's only two games, they haven't played their best. And yet here they are, 2-0, with an opportunity to play against a team who really is going to be one of the top teams in the Western Conference. But they're sitting here without a victory to start the season. And certainly we're going to get the best of the Dallas Stars tonight.
1: What is it about coming to cities where there's all this big crisis going on with other teams? You know, this team has one goal in their first two games. They've got all kinds of firepower up front. I mean, Wyatt Johnston's one of the better centermen in the NHL. Mikko Rantanen speaks for himself. Roope Hintz is outstanding. This is a team that can score goals. Miro Heiskanen's an elite defenseman, and yet one goal to show for it in two games, 0-5 on the power play. It's pretty obvious that things are a little frustrating here in Dallas, but the Sharks need to keep that frustration going.
3: Yeah, you know what? They're a veteran group, so it's really hard to get them to get that here-we-go-again feeling. But I'll tell you what, confidence is a fleeting thing. It doesn't matter how good you are. You start to question things, and you start to question the lineup. You start to question the line mates. And so it's really important, in my opinion, for the Sharks to get off to a good start, perhaps to give them that, here-we-go-again feeling to the Dallas Stars.
1: But what you're talking about is planting the seeds of doubt in the other bench.
3: That's right. When
1: the seeds of doubt get planted, all of a sudden it starts to bear fruit.
3: It really does. And I think that it sounds silly, but it's the way sports goes. And you start to question things. You start to wonder, is this the system we should be playing? Is this the way that our power play should be run? Am I on the line with the right guys? I mean, you mentioned it. You haven't even mentioned Robertson. This is a guy who is a pure goal scorer. They've only have one goal on the entire season. So a really big challenge for the San Jose Sharks, and one that you feel like they're up for, and this is a different group, a different season, and an exciting year to start. And, you know, I'm really happy also for Askarov to get the start once again.
1: He has played outstanding in net. Yeah, sure, he gave up more than two goals in each of the two games, but that wasn't on him. He made some gigantic saves when it really, really mattered.
3: Yeah, it's about winning hockey games, too, and that's the best part about him is he's improved this year. He changed things over the summer. I'm not a goalie expert, but what I do know in watching him for these couple of games is that he looks cool, calm, and collected. He's not out touching the puck unnecessarily behind the net.

0: He is controlling his rebounds. But you do have to give credit to the retooling of Mike Greer and his staff and what they did on the back end, and the changes that they made have allowed Ryan Warsawski to play a different style defensively. And it's still a work in progress, but they are clearing the front of the net much better. They are allowing Askarov to see that first save. They are clearing those second chance opportunities, but not going to be easy. This is a team that's going to be hungry. They're going to be fighting for that ice in front of the blue paint, in front of Askarov. So a big challenge tonight for this defensive group.
1: Absolutely. You know, the funny thing about the early part of every season is coaches always are talking about how are we going to get more consistent? How do we develop a better execution? All of these things are going on. During the course of that, however, in these two games, the Sharks say to themselves, we haven't played our best, really. And that's one thing. They've got two wins. But the most important part of this, I think, is that they're finding ways to win when they're not at their best, which is something you have to have, a B game and W's with it.
0: And that's a winning team. You think about it, is you're certainly aware of where the game is and how you're playing as a group. But if you're able to win hockey games when you don't play your best, that's what winning teams do. And I think it's really important that they are honest with each other, honest with how they're playing and what they're doing. And I know that Ryan Warsawski and his staff are going to go over those finer details to get them to exactly the place that they need to be. And I love the way that he's talking about it. I really appreciate as a former player is that it's about the process. It's not about the result. It's about, are we doing things to allow us to continue to get better? And he keeps talking about the process. And that's what winning teams do.
1: It's time for the roster report, brought to you by Kaiser Permanente. 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Well, one lineup change is going to occur in today's game. Yes, Yaroslav Askarov gets the start again in goal, and he certainly has earned that. But there's only one change on defense. Nolan Allen, who picked up his first goal of the season but had a couple of blips in the time capsule against Los Angeles, will be sitting out tonight. And that means Sam Dickinson, the highly touted youngster, is back in for his first effort of the season. And for Sam Dickinson, he told me this morning he has one mantra, one thing to think about. Just go play.
2: Yeah, absolutely. I think, you know, I'm not trying to, you know, be someone that I'm not out there tonight. Just kind of bring my game, do the things that I've always done well, and that's moving my feet, defending hard, you know, being good, moving the puck, get it up ice, and just kind of go from there. You know, I'm not going to try to do too much to, you know, prove a point or anything like that. I'm just happy to be in the lineup, and, you know, just going to bring the things that I think I can bring to the team.
1: Sounds like he's prepared.
0: Yeah, you know what? He's so mature, and I think that the most important thing for a young player, whether they're a forward or a D, but probably particularly because he's a D, is that I like his mindset. You don't have to prove anything, just be who I am. And what does that tell me? That he's a confident young man. And I think that sometimes when you are in and out of the lineup, or perhaps even didn't start the season, didn't play the first two games, there could be a tendency to question yourself and question who you are as a player, and he hasn't done that. And I think that it's really important for him to go out there, enjoy it, play his game, use his speed. He makes a great first pass, and don't try to do too much. And I think that his game will come from that. And I think that he's grown a lot defending-wise. Obviously, we all know he's an offensive defenseman, and he's always going to be that, but it's going to take time for him to figure it out. And you know what? The fact that they have more depth as a group is a great thing for this team, and I think that, you know, he's maintained and kept a great attitude, and he's a great teammate. I'm excited for him to get out there and perform tonight.
1: The Dallas Stars on their side of the ice are a little bit frustrated with their start of the season. They are 0-2 to begin the campaign, and as I mentioned, only one goal scored. They've allowed six in those games. They're 0-4 on the power play, and so obviously they've got some things to work on, and that's the crisis that we like to talk about that the Sharks face in this building, because they are playing their second home game, and they are as desperate for victory as any team in the Western Conference. But the Sharks are a confident and desperate lot. They want to get off to a great start on the road as they did at home. But playing on the road is a little bit different than playing at home. When we come back, our Sharks Audio Network broadcast will continue by talking about that with a couple of defensemen who obviously have some challenges given the fact that their coach does not have the last change in any situation. That's next on the San Jose Sharks Audio Network.
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1: I'm Dan Rusinowski, along with Jamal Mayers, back at American Airlines Center in Dallas. The Sharks begin a little road trip that takes you back to your old stomping ground. In a couple of days, we'll have some St. Louis time, and you get a chance to spend some more time with the family. I understand your son had a really big goal in overtime the other night.
0: Yeah, we happened to play in St. Louis, and the Dallas AAA team was down there. The uniforms looked very similar, and he was fortunate enough to have an opportunity short in, 3-on-3 in overtime, and stole the puck and went in and scored the game winner.
1: Now, folks, I want everybody to know this. The way that I found out about this was not from Dad. It was actually from Rich Peverly, the general manager, assistant general manager of the Dallas Stars, who works very closely with Jim Neal, because his son was on the other side.
0: That's right. I didn't know that till I saw him, you know, before the game. I didn't have a chance to go up and say hi, so it's funny that we got to see each other today.
1: Well, the Sharks and Stars get to see each other today, and of course, San Jose is winless in their last five trips here, but they've got only one victory since 2015-16 in this building, and that was in November of 2022 when Bob Bugner was the head coach.
0: Unbelievable. Well, now's the time to change that fortune, right?
1: Right. It's right. But you have a challenge on the road, and that's what we were just talking about a little while ago. Mm-hmm. You don't have the last change. And so I wondered, especially for the defense, if it made a difference, if you have to approach the game slightly differently and just be mindful, be aware of the fact that that's the situation on the ice. Dmitry Orlov likes to talk about all things hockey, and he gave us his analysis. I said, Dmitry, is it a little different?
4: Probably, I would say yes. It's if you have a matchups, you know, certain place play against some certain guys, you know. But for me overall, you know, like play all career, you know, like, it doesn't matter who I play against, you know, you just need to know what people can do on the ice, who you more skill or more like hardworking guy, you know, you just not try to give them the strength on offensive zone, what they can do, you know, because it's not a lot of different systems how you play in the G zone. It's like a quadrants or man and man, so you just need to know where exactly the player is and not give him a lot of space and a lot of time with the puck. So you just try to be close quickly, you know, and frustrate them, and then I think it's going to help your teammates create more offense and go quicker to the be in a different zone, you know. And so, you know, like all the skill players like to play with the puck and offensive zone and create a lot of things. They don't like to play in the D zone. And more frustrated, you're going to be able to have more puck and more on the opposite zone. It's going to be take the way they game and the confidence during the game. So I think it's the best thing you can do for the these players, and all the matchups kind of get a little bit ruined for the coach. And they can see if they don't have the game against certain players, they're going to try to make changes.
1: Kind of interesting that Dmitry Orlov talked about a lot of things there, but a couple of times he mentioned the word frustrate the opponent. That's what he says, seems to want to focus on.
0: Well, you know what? He's a very smart guy and understands, you know, you have to play the game a little bit differently depending upon who's on the ice. And that, to me, is a very smart thing for him to say and recognize. And I think that it's that wisdom from playing as many games as he has and likely to hit 1,000 games this season where he understands and appreciates that the game is different depending on who you're on the ice against. And that is that wisdom and that knowledge that he can help out his partner and help out the other young defensemen in the lineup and give them that knowledge. And I know that he's talking on the bench. He's making sure he's talking to his partner to make sure that they're on the same page.
1: Well, you have to really pay attention to that on the road, especially because you have a stoppage of play. And as I mentioned, you don't have the last change if you're the head coach of the visiting club. Michael Kesselring talked about that, and he said, it doesn't exactly change your mindset shift to shift, but you just have to be more mindful of certain things on the ice.
5: Yeah, I mean, you just got to be smart, a little bit more careful. You don't want to ice the puck if you're tired just because, you know, the big boys are coming out. So, yeah, a little stuff to be aware of, but try to play the same way. I know me and Nursey, Troops, and Dickey tonight, we kind of just play, take turns against the top line. So just be aware, try to stay fresh against them, and Maybe a little bit quicker changes just so you don't get caught.
1: It's going to be a very interesting contest tonight between the Sharks and the Dallas Stars. Well, they've got a couple of 40-goal scorers on that team. Jason Robertson, the Southern California native, is one of them. And also Wyatt Johnston, first-round draft pick a few years ago, has just had a great career here. And it was Johnston that Michael Kesselring was talking about.
5: Yeah, so smart. I was talking about him with the Mush last night a little bit, actually. Just super smart shooter. Can make plays. You got to get on him quick, take his time and space away. And obviously, he's a threat on the power play, so be aware where he is out there as well.
1: By the way, let's not forget about Mason Marchman. He played three seasons as a member of the Dallas Stars, so this is another big game for him.
0: Yeah, he's going to be relied upon. My guess is that they're going to likely match up against the Stars' top line, and the Macklin Celebrini line, and that's the line, obviously, that Marchman's on. And so the challenge is going to be, obviously, Jamie Benn, known for getting under people's skin and getting into the faces of players. And that's where, in my opinion, Marchman steps up to a former teammate in Benn. And that's something that I'm sure he's comfortable doing. And I expect there will be some kind of confrontation, or that will be a challenge as the game goes along. And on the back end, you know, they have a couple big defensemen. You think about Tyler Myers, he's a big guy. Bischel is another big guy. Harley, offensive, he's also a big guy. So there's some longer defensemen, and seems to be a trend around the National Hockey League, but not easy to play against these types of guys, and that's something where Marchman and his great play along the boards will certainly help out.
1: It's an interesting matchup, the San Jose Sharks against the Dallas Stars. First of three meetings on the season, and the first of two in Dallas. The only game in San Jose will be played on January 6th at SAP Center. When we come back, we will find out how we will unlock the win. That's coming up next on the San Jose Sharks Audio Network.
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1: 84 games in the regular season, and each game has its similarities, but there are differences too. First road game of the schedule, Sharks and the Dallas Stars here at American Airlines Center. And now it's time to find out how the Sharks are going to unlock the win tonight, presented by Avon. And with the keys to do that, here is Jamal Mayers.
0: All right, the first one for me is got to push the pace with slash support through the neutral zone. What does that mean? Well, Ryan Warsawski wants his group not to dust it off to the neutral zone. They want to go north as quickly as possible, invite an early pinch, and get the offside winger slashing apart across the ice to use their team speed. The second point, stay disciplined and work together on the penalty killer. Obviously, the penalty killers aren't going to be happy giving up two goals in the last game versus LA. They're going to want to clean that up. And then finally, always mindful of the time, score, and situation. What does that mean? It means managing the game, understanding who you're on the ice against, understanding the score, understanding the time left in the period, and act appropriately and take care of the puck depending on those factors.
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1: I'm Dan, he's Jamal, and this is San Jose Sharks Audio Network coverage live from Dallas. The Sharks face off against the Dallas Stars with Yaroslav Askarov going up against Jake Oettinger. Oettinger, an outstanding goaltender that's always tough to play against. But things haven't gone well for the Dallas Stars, and so people are a little grumbly this morning in Big D, including head coach Glenn Gulletson, who gave us a whole patchet of reasons why things haven't gone well.
6: We're not playing good hockey right now for us. And, you know, when you look at our ozone, our offense right now, it's hard to get your offense going, especially the way we've been turning pucks over in the neutral zone. Like, if you look at the Nashville game, I think the turnovers, you know, just blue line, we had it at 14-6 for us on the bad side of it, 14 turnovers at the blue. And what that does is, you know, it causes frustration, right? And it never lets you get to your game, and you see it in your ozone time, how much ozone time you're getting compared to the other team. And then you spend more time defending, and all that takes away from your rush. So that's certainly one thing. And both games, game one and two that we've played, the blue line was an obstacle for us.
1: When we come back, we'll have head coach Ryan Warsawski with his analysis of what's going on in this contest. Sharks and Stars here in Dallas. This is the San Jose Sharks Audio Network.
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1: For the first time this season, the San Jose Sharks are on the road, and they face off against the Dallas Stars in the first of a two-game road trip. I'm Dan Rusinowski with Sharks head coach Ryan Warsawski. And Ryan, you've found ways to win two games, off to a good start in the standings. You also found out something else. You found out when you don't have your A game, you figured out a way to win. How important is that in an 84-game season?
7: Yeah, I think it shows that we can be a really good hockey team. But we also have to... We have to improve in some areas quickly, and I think that's not I know it's two games into it, but we want to push this thing. We want to keep this thing going. We want to get to our identity as a hockey team and understand how to have success long term is the way you have to play this game in certain areas and the kind of the game within the game, and that's something that we've really talked about here lately.
1: When you evaluate your play, there are two ways you can turn over the puck, especially when you're trying to make plays. One is you have an error and the other team gets it. The other is because what the other team did to cause the turnover. Yeah. How do you evaluate those two things?
7: Just where we are coming with the puck through the neutral zone. Are there numbers on us? Are the numbers in our favor? We do not have numbers. Do we have a gap to play with ice there, or do we not? And those are situations that as young players grow and they go through the National Hockey League, they make some mistakes, and hopefully they learn up from them. And as a team, we have to learn when we have the puck in the neutral zone and we don't have numbers or we don't have ice to play with, usually the best play is to play behind the defenseman, and that's where you have success, and that's where you get pucks in the offensive zone, and then our skill can come out. So just having a little bit more composure through the neutral zone with pucks is going to be important.
1: Just maturity for the team as a whole, in general, what you want. When you're on the road, what about the importance of having to roll four lines so you don't get guys stuck on the bench for a while?
7: Yeah, that's going to be important. We've seen that, right, in the last couple of years. We're probably a better team with four lines going and six are defensemen, and it gets people into the game, into their roles, and understanding what it takes to have that identity as a team. So we're a better team when we have our four lines and six defensemen playing. We know that, and we got to continue that tonight.
1: With the message to Sam Dickinson to be just go play?
7: Yeah, just go play. I thought he had a good exhibition game against Vegas in his last game. Go play. Play towards his strengths, which is moving the puck, transporting it, get up the ice with his skating ability, and defend with urgency. So we got to let him go play. He's a young man that's still learning, that's still getting better. We're excited to get him back in the lamp tonight.
1: How do you like the way the defense is integrating? It seems like it's on its way to a good path.
7: Yeah, I think it is. And I think Nurse and Troops have done a really good job of kind of setting the tone of how we want to play back there. Those two, I think, put a great game the other night against LA. We need their consistency to continue forward and continue to help these young guys.
1: What's the greatest danger from the Dallas Stars?
7: Their offensive firepower with Rantanen and Robertson. Wyatt Johnson, who's probably one of the most underrated centers in the game right now. Yeah. Their power play is deadly. So, we got to be super aware when we don't have the puck, but also not just sitting back. We want to be on our toes and be aggressive.
1: Best of luck today.
7: Thanks, Dan.
1: Thanks for joining us for Coach's Chalkboard. And now stand by for the Sharks and the Stars. Game one on the road next on the San Jose Sharks Audio Network.
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0: Looks like Smith's shot. He scores! Will Smith gets the game winner. Askarov knocked out of the net. Gets back in the net, makes a second save. An acrobatic recovery. He scores! Declan Cederini has just become the all-time leader for greatest single season.
1: This is San Jose Sharks Hockey. 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
2: American Airlines Center. I'm Dan Rusinowski along with Jamal Mayer. Sharks begin their road schedule in Dallas against the Dallas Stars, and the latest news is that Declan Cederini is not going to play tonight. He's out with a lower body injury. Ty Dellandrea is slated to replace him. We'll be back with more details and the starting lineups next on the San Jose Sharks Audio Network.
3: This broadcast is presented by authority of the San Jose Sharks, solely for the private, non-commercial use of our radio audience. Any publication, reproduction, retransmission, or other use of the descriptions and accounts of this game without the express written consent of the San Jose Sharks is strictly prohibited.
2: Ready to go for the start of this game in Dallas, Texas, and the latest news is that Declan Cederini is not in the lineup. We noticed he left the ice a little bit early during warm-up. Didn't really think too much about it, but we are told he has a lower body injury. He is out, and Ty Dellandrea will step in.
4: Yeah, I mean, him and Will have a very specific routine that they go through, and they're typically the last two off the ice of warm-up. And when Declan left the ice early, you thought might be some kind of an equipment issue, but that's not the case.
2: Here are the starting lineups. First for the San Jose Sharks, Yaroslav Askarov in goal, Darnell Nurse and Michael Kesselring on defense, and Alex Wennberg moves up to play center with Mason Marchman and Will Smith.
4: And the Dallas Stars got Wyatt Johnson centering, Rantanen and Steele on the back end, Lindell and Heiskanen in net, Jake Ottinger.
2: And here we go. Faceoff has been dropped. We're underway in the first period. The Sharks against the Stars in game one of the road schedule. Inside the Stars zone. Now Nurse sends it right to the net from the left wing boards with Will Smith right in front. Good stick save. Good rebound control by Jake Ottinger. And the Stars are able to escape with it. Down the left side, it's Rantanen across the Sharks line. Dishes to the right and moving into the zone. An angled play for the defense toward traffic. Now a wraparound attempt. Great job by Askarov to get the leg over there to make the save. Another play to the point. Nils Lundqvist tried the shot. Deflected wide. Pressure by the Stars on the near side. Lifted out by the Sharks. Now bounced off a couple of sticks and batted down with a stick above the shoulder. No, hand pass actually. Neutral territory. And we get the whistle. 49 seconds into the first period. No score. And already the drama of Declan Cederini not playing.
4: Yeah, it's going to take a collective effort. Let's be honest. You can't replace Declan Cederini with one player. It's the entire group that's going to have to step up. I really like the early positioning there by the defenseman and Darnell Nurse jumping up in the play and trusting his instincts.
2: Off the faceoff, Sharks move from left to right. Tyler Toffoli, who had a great game last game against L.A., dumps one into the zone. And Igor Chernyshov, speaking about great games, couldn't get it this time. He's written off the play by Leon Bixel, the big defenseman for Dallas. Into the Sharks zone. Good to see Sam Dickinson back in the lineup. He feeds a long feed ahead to Toffoli. Now a man on the right wing side in Chernyshov, and he had Misa breaking for the net. That was a mini two-on-one. Great coverage by Bixel to stop that. Back the other way. Oh boy, Robertson lets go a laser. That whistles high and wide. Not even sure if Askarov saw that. As now Dickinson, who had that good first pass out of his zone, winds it around near side to his partner Jacob Trouba, who lifts it out of the zone, and a quick change for San Jose.
4: And a great shift. First shift there by Dickinson, does a nice job of supporting down low and then bumps it behind the net. And you know that his partner Jacob Trouba was talking to him, and that's essential for someone who hasn't played in a little while. A veteran guy helping him out.
2: Icing here against the Dallas Stars, so they bring the faceoff all the way back over to the left side of goaltender Jake Ottinger. As was the case with Declan Cederini, Ottinger played a season of college hockey at Boston University, where his head coach was former Sharks coach David Quinn. Off the draw, quick shot there from Dmitry Orlov, walking in from the point. Now it's Luca Cagnoni trying to get it, but it's off his stick. Cagnoni recovers beautifully against Tyler Seguin, a veteran. He skated back and took that puck away, and you know, Seguin, I think, thought he had a breakaway. coming back the other way now. Tip forward. Now, Graf didn't get it, apparently, and went all the way down. Let us pause 10 seconds for station identification. This is the San Jose Sharks Audio Network.
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2: I'm Dan Rusinowski, along with Jamal Mayers. The news, in case you've just tuned in, Macklin Celebrini not playing tonight, left the ice a little bit early, and we are told he has a lower body injury that will prevent him from going. So, we're back to action now. Alex Wennberg, capable veteran, is playing in that top line position in his stead. And right now we've got Ty Dellandrea, the former Dallas Star, centering a combination of Stenberg and Graf. It's his season debut too. Angled forward, Graf trying to get a piece of it, goes down the ice, stopped left side of the net by Jake Ottinger. He puts it behind his goal for the very talented and very shifty Miro Heiskanen. He tosses it forward. Foxa, the fourth line center, shoots one into the Sharks' end. It goes off to the right side of Askarov. A little scrum for it there. Stars poke it to the point. Bixel cross ice. Here's big Tyler Myers with the bomb, but it hit a man in front and ricocheted to the corner. It's back to Myers on the point. Cross ice. Bixel, the drive. I think Askarov got a piece of that. It went off the glass behind the net, and the Sharks chip one out. Good job there by Barkley Goodrow to get his stick on it, and now it bounces in the neutral zone. Back inside Sharks territory. Kesselring and Nurse out there together. There's Kesselring tossing it forward. A beat on the right for Kiefer Sherwood. And Sherwood is able to chip one deep into the Dallas end. And a quick line change for Sharks hockey here with 16:42 to go. That is in the first period. No score. Sharks and Stars all even. It's great to have you with us on the drive home, hopefully, if you're in the Bay Area. Right now, here's Mikko Rantanen for Dallas across the San Jose line. He turns away from a check. Looks for Sam Steele behind the net, but it went through his stick. Steele's going to get it back there from Esa Lindell. Worked it free now into the corner, and it's dumped back toward the top of the point. Taken away there off a deflection. Down the left side come the Sharks. Marchman across the line. Looks for the drop play for Wennberg, but it's knocked away by Dallas. They've got a 3-on-2. Across the line, Steele. Rink wide looking for Rantanen, but it's behind him. He recovered it off the boards, fed it back to the point. Dallas threatening here. Good coverage by Will Smith, forcing Lindell to throw it down the boards instead of tossing it toward the net. And now the Sharks can break out cleanly. Moving at center ice, here they come. Up ice comes Smith, across the line, flips to his left. Here's the shot by Kesselring. That didn't miss by much. It went wide. Kesselring was on the left side of the D when he took that opportunity. 15:40 left on the clock. No score, first period. The Sharks back check all the way to the goal line. A fight for it in the right wing corner. Kesselring, Smith in there. They dig one free. Reaching for it, Kesselring with that long stick, poked it out of the zone. And now here comes Michael Mesa with speed down the left wing. But it's checked away by a man who's just as fast, Miro Heiskanen. And Captain Jamie Benn leads the attack into the Sharks zone for Dallas. Little give and go with Hintz. A little toss to the net, but it's knocked aside by Askarov. Just a little tip toward the goal. It didn't look dangerous, but boy, it sure could have been for San Jose. Instead, it's back at the Dallas blue line. Really good pace so far in this first period. The young legs of Mesa now forcing his man Heiskanen all the way back behind the goal line. Now Heiskanen eludes to Foley, and it's tossed out to center ice by Dallas. They dump it to the Sharks zone. Line changes for both teams coming here as Luca Cagnoni's long pass gets up to the red line, and Graf tips it the rest of the way down. Graf and Dellandrea moving in. Dellandrea put the hit on his man, but the puck gets beyond him. And racing back to get it, there's the defensive responsibility of the 19-year-old Ivar Stenberg to back up his D. It's back behind the Sharks' net anyway. Tip there to Stenberg. Stenberg slipped away from a check, but then lost his footing. Gets right back up. And now he comes into the boards, but now he skates. He stops in front of his own net to back up the defense, who's flooded over in the zone to the right side of Askarov along the boards. That's Orloff in there. Also the Sharks' Cagnoni digging for it. Both defensemen along the boards. That's why Stenberg was positioned out in front. And they continue to scrum for it here. Finally, they try to work it free. And it goes all the way around behind the net to the far side. Graf applies the check. Stenberg comes up with the puck. Skates behind the goal line. Backhands went around to the near boards. And the Sharks were able to push it out. How'd you like Stenberg's decisions there?
4: Just a great job. Obviously, the Sharks are electing to go with a swarm defense where virtually all five guys are around the puck, but they do a good job, and it takes a tremendous amount of patience and hard work to work through that, but they do a great job, and Stenberg a big part of it.
2: We've got no score. 13 and a half to go. First period here in Dallas. Right now, Oscar Beck moving from right to left goes into the shark zone. Little drop pass for Joel Kiviranta. Back in Dallas, he sends it back to the point man. Thomas Harley, offensive, throws it, batted down. Turnaround shot in the slot. Just wide for Dallas. That was Radek Faksa who niftily did that, and he was at a good position on the right side of the goal. Harley from the point. Screenshot blocked. It gets into Askarov, and he very calmly makes the stop and hangs on with 6:50 gone by in this scoreless first period. Tremendous pace so far here in Dallas.
4: Well, you know, Dallas wants to get off to a great start, and certainly the Sharks were up to the task. They were defending for a lot of it, but showing a lot of poise in the defensive zone. And, you know, when everything got a little bit crazy in front of them, Askarov does the right thing, gets the whistle, lets everything settle down, cool, calm, and collected. But I thought for the most part, even though the Dallas Stars look to be pushing the pace, the Sharks are doing a great job defending, keeping everything to the outside.
2: We've got a break in the action. This game is coming to you from Dallas, Texas. The score, the Sharks nothing, the Stars nothing. Back after this on the San Jose Sharks Audio Network. Well, here we are in Dallas. I'm Dan Rusinowski along with Jamal Mayers. Two-game road trip. Next one will be on Thursday in St. Louis. A 4:30 p.m. Pacific time airtime for that one. Just in time for your drive home. Glad you're with us here today. Sharks do not have Macklin Celebrini in the lineup. Came off the ice early during warm-ups. And the result? Lower body injury. Off the faceoff. Here's Wyatt Johnston, the supremely talented centerman. Throws behind the net. Get it over to the near side. Haskin in the drive. Blocked in front. That was Kesselring. But uh-oh, Sam Steele in the left circle. Drives a good chance. Calm save there again made by netminder Yaroslav Askarov. Behind the goal line, centered in front. It's off the stick of Steele. Lindell, the shot. Kick save made. Rebound. Another chance for Johnston right in front against Kesselring. And again, there's Askarov to make the stop and clamp down to hold on.
4: Well, the Stars do a really good job of being relentless to get those pucks behind the net. And then I love the defense, the way that they keep everything to the outside. Askarov makes the initial save. There was a rebound laying there, but everyone boxes out. The forwards collapse down low and try to prevent those second and third chance opportunities.
2: Faceoff dropped. And now it's controlled by Ty Dellandrea. He moves from left to right up to the blue line. Little backhand play now up to the zone. Ty Dellandrea making his season debut for the Sharks, replacing Macklin Celebrini on the roster. Back the other way comes Dallas. Roope Hintz coming in now with Jason Robertson and Jamie Benn. Hintz, very dangerous, throws it around the boards. Here comes the shot, save made by Askarov off the stick of Lundqvist. Stars keep it in. Backhand shot by Hintz. Good block by Sam Dickinson. Rebound, Hintz gets it back in the corner. Feeds back to the point men. Here's Harley. Back now, over now to Hintz. Then a shot by the defenseman Lundqvist is blocked by a stick. Broken stick on the play. And the Sharks are able to move it out. On the right wing side, bounced ahead by San Jose up to the blue line. And now the combinations can change as Igor Chernyshov is on the ice along with Michael Misa and Tyler Toffoli. Orloff and Cagnoni on defense. Dumped in by Dallas. Long play there by Tyler Seguin. Turned aside by Askarov. Rebound near side. Cagnoni tipped it ahead. Chernyshov tried to put it into the middle for a breaking man, but it got out of the zone. Finally, Tyler Toffoli gloves one down. Took a hit, returned it back. Dumps it into the territory. Now he's got the puck in the left corner. But unfortunately, he ran into his own teammate there, Michael Misa, who couldn't get out of the way. So Dallas gets it back, and they move it out. Skating right to left, it's big Tyler Myers. You can't miss him on the ice. He's able to shoot one into the Sharks' territory and head for the bench. It looks like, nope, he's going to stay out there as Dallas now goes for the attack. But a little play by Kiviranta loses on a stick check, and the Sharks' Orloff grabs it, skates up to the red line, and just softly dumps it all the way down. Zach Ostapchuk's line is out there. That's Ostapchuk, Sherwood, and Goodrow. They're back-checking now as Dallas starts to move it out, but it's fanned on there by the Stars. Grabbed at the near sideboards there by Barkley Goodrow, and he backhands one into Dallas territory, right-wing corner. Bixel's back there, but boy, Goodrow comes in a solid hit, feeds near side, and a good chance for Zach Ostapchuk. Severe angle save, another drive from the point now by Kesselring, and it's stopped and covered up by the goaltender Ottinger, and a major scrum right in front of the Dallas net as players struggle for any rebound that might have been there, but there was none.
4: Well, you know that Ryan Wasowski wants his group to get onto the forecheck, and they do a really good job of getting that puck in. Not just that, Barkley Goodrow gets in there. What does he do? Eliminates, and he's physical. Ostapchuk was close, nice support. They go low to high with net front traffic, and then they get to the net. That's exactly the momentum type of changing shift you need from your fourth line, and they just provided it.
2: Okay, faceoff coming up inside the Dallas zone. Again, no Macklin Celebrini, so Alex Wenberg is skating on this line today. Will Smith is going to take the draw. He wins it. And taking the puck, Kesselring tosses toward the goal, but it went off a defensive stick and wide. Will Smith kicking at the puck, keeping it in for a second, but Dallas's Haskinen flips it out. Oscar Beck on the left wing side comes in with Foxa. This is technically Dallas's fourth line. As Kibidanta gets knocked down by Wenberg as he reached for the puck behind the net. And Alex Wenberg gets the puck back up the middle, but it bounced off the backhand side of his stick. Just a little bit ahead of him there. Down the left side, Beck moves back in for Dallas. Looks to set up Foxa, but the pass behind him. Angled off the left boards by the Sharks, and the puck rolls back to the Dallas blue line, where Thomas Harley is able to pick it up there. The Syracuse, New York native throws it off the left boards. Rantanen tips it up to the Sharks line. Nice stoppage there by Nurse. Coming back the other way, the pass comes on the right wing side, and Will Smith at the end of his shift will flick it in. Johnston is on the ice now for Dallas. It's Johnston, Ranton, and Steele. That's the combination up front. Wyatt Johnston, 45-goal scorer, dumps it into the Sharks' zone. Setting up on the left side, it's Harley. Talented offensively. Steele to Harley. The shot tipped in front, and I'm not sure if Askarov got a piece of that, but it wound up in the corner. Here come the Sharks the other way. Tremendous pace here in the first period with 9:09 left in the scoreless first. Ostapchuk sends it off the boards. He kind of got forced to do that. Tried to get it back to the point, but had a little too much steam on it there, Jamal.
4: Yeah, good idea, though. I like Sherwood on the entry. Chips it to a space only he can get it over by the hash mark versus letting the goalie touch it. Gets the physicality, and it creates a turnover. Unfortunately, Ostapchuk gets a little bit too much on it trying to go to the point.
2: As we like to say, a little too much mustard on that
4: hot
2: dog.
4: That's exactly what he did.
2: Dumped up the boards by Myers to the Sharks line. Ben has the zone entry. Loses on the check to Graff. What an effort by Colin Graff. Now here comes Ty Dellandrea. Moving up the left side for the Sharks. Makes the move on Myers. Tipped it off the boards, but Myers just finished him off. But how about the effort by Dellandrea? Grinds it out, won the puck. Tried to slide it down low there in the corner to Stenberg. But good coverage by the defensive winger there for Dallas. And they're able to poke it aside. Stars send it off the right boards all the way down into the Sharks zone. There's Luca Cagnoni out there. Drops it back for Michael Kesselring as the Sharks are changing D. Here's Kesselring, a lead at center for Tyler Toffoli. Tips one from the blue line in deep to the left corner. Now they're in the forecheck. Work free, walking out of the corner there. A chance for the Sharks. Nope, Dallas taking it away there as Igor Chernyshov tried to drive in front of the net and get a shot away, but Dallas checked it aside at the last second. And now here comes Haskinen. Four-man attack for Dallas against three Sharks. Across the line, Richkovian gets the drop and shoots one. It's off the defensive stick and went just wide. So far, the Sharks are helping out Askarov here, letting him see the puck, but also keeping the puck away at times. Behind the goal line, it's Sagan, the veteran, twisting, turning, throwing it behind the goal line. And there he is, Artu Huru, works it free for Dallas. Back over to the far corner, and it's Sagan to Haskinen on the point. Haskinen tees up, throws it off to his left. Here comes the shot, Lindell, wide. Endboard Karam for Richkovian at the near side. The Northeastern product sends it back to the point. Lindell sends in deep behind the goal line. Stick handling there. It's flicked back to the point by Huru. Now here comes a shot by Haskinen. Oh, great block by San Jose as Chernyshov got in the way of that. The Sharks take the puck and move it out, but we get a whistle just as Toffoli starts to skate to center. And you know why? Because he is going to take a penalty, and it comes at 13:01 of this scoreless first period.
6: Number 73, 2 minute minor, hooking.
2: 2 minutes écroché, as they say in Quebec. 2 minutes for hooking to Tyler Toffoli.
4: Yeah, at the end of a shift, a little bit tired. Obviously, the really shifty Heiskanen kind of made Toffoli kind of get lost a little bit in the defensive zone, and he ends up inadvertently getting a sticking penalty, hooking penalty rather. But I really like the shift early on and defensively from Chernyshov. Does a nice job of taking that puck offensively to the net. And then defensively, he's blocking a shot a few seconds later. Great job defensively as well.
2: Breaking the action. Dallas Stars power play will be on the ice when we come back. It's a scoreless matchup with 6:59 to go in the first at American Airlines Center in Dallas. You're listening to the San Jose Sharks Audio Network. Welcome back to Dallas. Tyler Toffoli, a two-minute hooking penalty, so Dallas's power play is on the ice, but off the faceoff, it's dumped all the way down by Darnell Nurse, who's out there with Jacob Trouba, a couple of veterans, the key to the penalty kill. And speaking of veterans, how about Barkley Goodrow up front with Zach Ostapchuk? Here come the Stars moving in. A centering feed block, cleared again by Nurse, off the right boards and all the way down.
4: Really good job by all the penalty killers collapsing and preventing any kind of play off the rush. Clearly, Dallas wants to enter and try to score off the rush.
2: Hey, check this out. Sam Dickinson's an offensive defenseman. He's out there in the PK with Kesselring. And here comes Wyatt Johnston, a lead on the left for Robertson. Back for Johnston, curling on the left side, back to Haskinen, cross ice Rantanen, right wing half boards, return to the middle of the point, there's Haskinen, back to the top of the right circle, and there is Rantanen, trying to play to the slot to the bump man hints, but it was blocked by alert Sharks sticks. Loose puck back behind the goal line. Around the far boards, 50 seconds to go on the power play for Dallas. Nothing to score. Here's Johnston, stick handling, on the left side now, feeds behind the goal line. Robertson to Rantanen, now to Haskinen, back to Rantanen, right circle, doesn't have any place to go, throws it in front, Hintz tipped it, but it went wide of the goal, taken back by Johnston, throws to the front of the net, what a point blank chance by Robertson, a fabulous save by Askarov. Rebound goes back behind the goal line, 25 seconds left on the power play, as it comes around the near boards, Dallas keeps it in. Johnston hands off to Robertson, the dangerous Robertson, and Johnston pass to each other. They feed it across. They were trying to go there for the one-time attempt by Rantanen, but he couldn't get the puck, and it's out. Back in come the Stars. Final seconds of the power play ticking off. And it's Rantanen centering in front, and Askarov gets a piece of that, knocked it behind the net. The penalty is over. Toffoli's on, but the Stars shoot one toward the net wide. A stick went flying, and Dallas tries to keep the pressure on. They will. Held in. But across the ice, it's fired across the rink by Kesselring. Got it ahead to Will Smith, and now he shoots in, and the Sharks can finally get fresh guys out there.
4: Just a great job by everyone killing, but a tremendous job by Wennberg to collapse low and prevent that opportunity in front of the net.
2: Seems like the Sharks made the adjustments to the PK that you were talking about on the flight out here.
4: Yeah, really good job of getting nice and low, and the forwards being a little bit more patient down low.
2: Nifty poke forward there by Alex Wennberg. Got it on the left side to Mason Marchment, but when he tried to make the return feed, Dallas took it away. Ben down the right side moves in. He's got room. He shoots. It's deflected. It's up in the glass and off of the netting. Back behind Askarov.
4: A great stick there by Orlov. Playing that little mini two-on-one. Playing possum a little bit, and at the very last second gets his stick on that puck.
2: Breaking the action. This broadcast is coming to you from American Airlines Center in Dallas. The score with 4:09 to go, first period. The Sharks nothing. The Stars nothing. This is the San Jose Sharks Audio Network. Well, in case you just tuned in, Macklin Celebrini is not in the lineup. That's because he left a little bit early from the pre-skate, and he doesn't usually do that. We noticed it. Didn't really think too much of it. And then we were told he's not going to play because of a lower body injury. So Ty Dellandrea is in for him. Big game for Ty Dellandrea. Big game for Sam Dickinson, their first games of the year.
4: Absolutely. And, of course, for Dellandrea, a former team he played for that drafted him. So a little bit, perhaps a little bit of money on the board for the team fund.
2: I don't think there's any doubt of that. Off the faceoff now in the Sharks zone. Nothing to score. 3:55 to go on the clock. Orlov back there along with Trouba. And it's sent forward here. Sherwood trying to get it out, can't do it. Harley, good pinch. Faxa kept it in, gunned it around. But how about Orlov? Just doesn't even waste any time. Chips it out of the zone and got it up to the Dallas blue line. Fired back the other way by the Dallas Stars. Faxa stretching out at the Sharks line. Can't get around the check of Orlov. He backhands one in the air, and it bounces just inside the blue line where it was batted at by Sherwood. But Dallas will get it and will clear it. Cagnoni and Orlov play catch with it. Orlov carries to the red line, shoots in. Sharks make the change with 3:20 left on the clock in this scoreless first period. Nils Lundqvist at the near side. Stick handles with the play. Gets away from a forechecking attempt from Stenberg. Fed it over to Harley, who cleared it out, but it's off the stick of Sagan, and the Sharks will bounce it off the right boards. Unfortunate play at the blue line as Colin Graf was trying to go off the boards to a teammate, but it got batted back with a good reach of the stick by Dallas. So the Stars will take over. Could be trouble here. Sagan down the middle of the ice. Lead pass Wiskobian. Moving in. Great stick by Kesselring. Gets over there and knocks the puck over the boards and out of play.
4: Yeah, there's a good example of through the neutral zone. A little bit of a turnover there. And I think just a simple communication with the younger Ivar Stenberg. Just to let him know, because he's on his backhand. Hey, time. When sometimes that communication will allow him to collect that puck without, you know, an understanding of getting stepped up on in the neutral zone. And, you know, because no one really talked to him there, he missed that puck. Next thing you know, the Stars are transitioning and they get an opportunity on a 3-on-2.
2: Big face-off to the right side of Yaroslav Askarov. No score, 2:49 to go, first period. Sam Steele wins the draw from Ostapchuk on the point. Bixel, along with Myers, throws it in deep, left wing sideboards. That was Johnston trying to set it up, but good stick there by Sherwood knocked it away. Now Dickinson loses the puck there to Rantanen. He sends it back to the point. Here comes the shot from the right side. That was from Myers, but it got deflected wide. Sharks break out left to right. There's some room for Ostapchuk. Down the left side, cross the line. Makes the move on Myers. Walks in, then drops it backwards. I don't think Dickinson was quite ready for that, but a good reaction. Put it off the boards, kept it deep. Now it comes around Orlov to Sherwood for a drive. And it's in front with Ostapchuk looking for the deflection, but it got knocked into the corner. Loose puck right side of the Dallas goal. Flipped out by the Stars. Dickinson back to get it now. Whirls around and starts the play.
4: Really good job by this fourth line. Once again, creating momentum, being physical, getting to the front of the net, creating opportunity. You could argue that they even could have drawn a penalty there in front of the net. Tyler Myers knocking one of the players down in front could have easily been a call.
2: But no call indeed as the Sharks get the top guys that are available out there. Wenberg is centering Smith and Marchment today because Macklin Celebrini is not available. Minute 35 to go in this scoreless first. Let's see what the Sharks will do here. Will Smith backhands one across the rink, and there is Marchment. Feeds it over to Wenberg, who cuts back behind the net in the Dallas zone. Sends it back to the point. Nice move by Orlov down near side. Tried to slip it through, but a good steal by Robertson, and the Stars able to move it out. A lead now. Hintz cross the line. Drop pass. Bend the drive. That's a good stop by Askarov. Couldn't hold on to the rebound. And oh no! He centers in front. It went off the defense and goes into the net. Dallas makes it 1-0. On a broken play, on a rebound.
4: Well, you want to back this up and understand how this play ends up happening. And unfortunately, Orlov turns the puck over in the offensive blue line. And when you don't take care of the puck, you're out there against one of the top lines. They're going to make you pay. And on the entry, a really good shot by Ben. Unfortunately, Askarov didn't know where it was. And then, unfortunately, again, goes off of Orlov as Hintz, rather Haskinen, turns and fires, spins to put that out front. It goes off of Orlov's skate into the back of the net.
2: Roope Hintz won that battle behind the goal line to get the puck again to Haskinen, and he just tossed it to the front of the goal, went off of Orlov and into the net. Unfortunate moment for the Sharks. Now they trail 1-0. We're in the final minute of play in this first period. Dallas 1, the Sharks 0. Stars setting up, looking for more. That's only the second goal they've scored all season, believe it or not. And it'll be Haskinen's second of the year. So he's got both goals for Dallas.
4: Right.
2: How about that? Here's Harley on the point, left side, back skating, moving away from Toffoli, flipping to Sagan. Fans on the pass. Sharks will regain. And a long feed out by Trouba is right on the tape for Toffoli, but it bounces off the backhand side of his stick. And so the Stars take over at their own zone. We're down to 20 seconds left in this first period. Beck hit hard by Delandria. Good job by him. Now it's Delandria looking for the play back there from Kesselring. Couldn't get it. Harley recovers. One last chance for Dallas with 10 seconds to go, but Darnell Nurse snuffs that out. Along with Kesselring, they feed it out of the zone. Here's Graf moving it out of his own line. 2 seconds left in the period. I don't know if he's going to have time to shoot. He doesn't bother. And so time expires. But an unfortunate turn of events here late in the first is at 18:51. Miro Haskinen gets credit for the goal off of Orlov's deflection, unfortunately. And so the assist went to Roope Hintz, and it is a 1-0 Dallas lead at the end of the first 20 minutes. And the shots on goal, Jamal, were 11-2 in favor of Dallas. So it just goes to show you how desperately they played.
4: Yeah, you knew you were going to find a desperate team that has not have a win on the season in the Dallas Stars, and only one goal in their first two games. And they certainly were that. I thought for the most part, that the Sharks did a good job of defending and holding the fort. Started to get their game going in the offensive zone with that fourth line playing extremely well. But, you know, anytime you get scored on the last minute and a half, that's something that's certainly going to want to address, but still lots of hockey left.
2: At the end of one, the score is as follows. The Dallas Stars 1, the San Jose Sharks nothing. Stand by. We'll be back on the San Jose Sharks Audio Network. 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Well, at the end of the first period, the score is 1-0 at the hands of the Dallas Stars. The goal coming at 18:51. Miro Heiskanen in second of the season. The Sharks do not have Macklin Celebrini tonight. First adversity of the year. And a man who's an expert at that is Barkley Goodrow. Barkley's got two Stanley Cup championships. He's seen it all in his career. And right now, he's going to hear it all from Jamal Mayers.
4: Hey, Barkley, obviously tough to hear that Macklin wasn't going to be in the lineup. What's said as a veteran guy in that room to make sure everyone's ready and focused, ready to go?
7: Yeah, obviously, you know, when you're playing a guy with, you know, like him, it takes everyone to step up. You know, maybe guys are getting more opportunity, or, you know, you got to make the most of it. And but yeah, obviously, you can't, not one guy can fill the shoes. It's got to take a group effort. And, you know, I think it's going to take more than what we kind of showed there in the first period.
4: Well, similarly to you guys, the Dallas Stars have a lot of big, long defensemen that make it especially difficult. What makes it difficult about playing against the guys like Pichel, Myers, and Harley?
7: Yeah, obviously long reaches, but, you know, I think big thing is we have to make them defend. I think, you know, we weren't spending enough time in the ozone that period. They're kind of near the an easy period, so, you know, for the next period, I think we got to make them defend a little bit more and, you know, kind of take it to them.
4: I thought your line was likely the most effective in that regard, getting pucks behind the goal line, soft chips, not letting the goalie touch the puck, and I think that was the key. You guys seem to have a lot of offensive zone time. I thought maybe you drew a couple penalties that weren't called. For the most part, are you guys happy with your line's effort in that period?
7: I think it was all right. I think we got some more to give here, and yeah, I think, you know, we're always line's going to keep it simple and you know, try to make those chips and, you know, try to spend as much time in the ozone as possible. And, you know, I think we got a little bit better here.
4: Well, good luck the rest of the way. Great job so far.
7: Thanks.
4: Well, that was Barkley Goodrow. And after one, the Stars are up 1-0. And you're listening to the Sharks Audio Network.
2: Back at American Airlines Center in Dallas, the Dallas Stars get a lucky bounce and the Sharks get an unlucky one and a turnover. And they're down by the score of 1-0 to Dallas. Miro Heiskanen scoring Dallas's second goal of the year. He's got them both. This one came at 18:51 of the first period, assisted by Roope Hintz and Jamie Benn, the veteran captain. Interesting note about Hintz. He now has a 9-game point scoring streak against San Jose. With that assist, 4 goals, 7 assists, and is plus 10 in those 9 games. He is always a sneakily top player for Dallas against the San Jose Sharks. Sharks had 14 blocked shots in the period. He only had more in a first period once in the last 10 years. And that was November 13th last year on the road in Calgary when they had 16 blocked shots in the first period. And one of the reasons why they had to block so much is that Dallas had 32 attempts toward the goal and only 7 for San Jose against Dallas in that first period. So a tough period to end with a goal against, but Yaroslav Askarov is outstanding in this game so far, and the Sharks are very much alive in it, in spite of the fact that they don't have Macklin Celebrini available because he was pulled from the lineup just before the start of the game with a lower body injury. So it's 1-0 Dallas, and those are some of the numbers.
8: 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We're connecting you to more than 30 years of Sharks hockey. Let's go beyond the numbers.
2: We go beyond the numbers with Dmitry Orlov, who won a Stanley Cup championship with the Washington Capitals back in 2018. And of all the players in the NHL, he may be as close to Alex Ovechkin as anybody. In case you just tuned in, the Great Eight announced this morning to his teammates that this, his 22nd season in the NHL, will be his final trip in the big leagues. And so he is going to have a farewell tour from here on in. And I thought that we would get a reaction from Dmitry Orlov.
9: I mean, he probably going to be injured every day, you know, because his whole career, he's been playing hockey, you know, and new chapter in his life going to be different, you know, but he's still probably going to be injured. But, you know, for sure, it's all the stories, all the experience on ice, off ice, his teammates, families was involved, you know, it's pretty amazing, you know, what he done to the league for the his career himself and for the family and for the hockey overall. You know, I think that's most important too. Like, so many kids love him, love his game, and try to be the good as him, you know. It's kind of, he got a lot of, he's like big idol for the those kids, you know, and some guys coming up in the league and play against him. I think it's, they cannot even imagine in a long time when they were the little boys, you know, and obviously he probably wasn't able to think about as a kid he's gonna be able to be goals, best goal scorer in the world, you know. It's it's crazy to think about, and I think he proud himself, you know, and what he's done it for the franchise also, you know. It's big, you know, they always kind of been losing, and then they dropped him, and they start build whole franchise around him. It's big players, you know, he play with him, help him to score, you know, so he's have a great career, great achievement, you know, and obviously it's amazing, and I'm lucky to play with him, you know, and be the friends. So it's, you know, life memories going to be stuck in your life, and you're just happy for him, and, you know, he probably going to try to his best this season, you know, to help the team to get the own goal, you know, and it's not going to be easy, but it's, I think it's going to be, he already have a great ride on his career, and it's probably ask him what he feels is the most important things, you know, because he lived this life, you know, and we just kind of be with him, you know, kind of around, and you know, have fun, a lot of good stories, a lot of memories, you know, a lot of fun nights, you know, and we just kind of be with him, you know, kind of around, and you know, have fun, a lot of good stories, a lot of memories, you know, a lot of

0: Cup more or better than Alex Ovechkin did back in 2018. His storylines around the celebration, legendary, along with his unbelievable ability to put the puck in the net. So the visit for Washington in San Jose this season will be the last time that you'll have a chance to see Alex Ovechkin. That will be on Friday, January the 8th at SAP Center, and you won't want to miss that if you can get tickets to that game. Here, we have the Sharks down 1-0 to Dallas. We'd like to remind everybody that we get beyond the numbers from SAP. SAP, a proud sponsor of the San Jose Sharks hockey. Experience games like never before with insights and stats powered by SAP. We connect you to 30-plus years of Sharks hockey as we go beyond the numbers. 1-0, Dallas. End of one. Teams are coming back onto the ice right now. We'll be back for period number two next on the San Jose Sharks Audio Network.
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0: Great to have you with us live from Dallas for period number two. Dallas 1, the Sharks nothing. The shots were 11-2 Dallas, and the two shots the Sharks had were from defensemen. No shots on net by the forwards in period number one. Here we go. In net to our right is Askarov. Here come the Sharks on the attack. Nurse across the line. Tries to lead it for a breaking Tyler Toffoli. That's a pretty good job by the defenseman Lindell to get his stick on it. And Dallas is able to stick handle it out. Lindell at the Sharks' red line, I should say blue line now, is able to backhand into the San Jose territory. It doesn't stay there for long. Toffoli, cross ice pass near side. Goes to Wennberg. He knows the check is coming there from Ben, so he drops it inside the Dallas zone. But the Stars will pick it up there. And can they get it out? They do. They push it past Will Smith. Down the right side comes Jamie Benn, the veteran for Dallas. Moves into Sharks territory, cuts behind the goal line, work free. And Trouba intercepts and leads it for Wennberg to center. Across the blue line, knows he has nowhere to go, turns to his left, drops it back. Dickinson to the point, shoots one right on goal, and there was traffic in front. And that was a good save by Ottinger and a very sharp play by Dickinson to throw it right to the goal.
2: Yeah, and the nice clean exit from the defensive zone started by Dickinson to Trouba through the neutral zone. And then he does a nice job as that puck jammed him up in the inside. But Dickinson fights it off and gets that puck to the net. Ottinger had to be sharp with traffic in front.
0: Just underway in the second period here in Dallas. One of the other notes of the first period, the Sharks blocked 14 shots, three of them by Michael Kesselring, who's got that long reach and the big body. Off the draw, Dallas zone. There's Marchment, the former Star, played here three seasons. Works free to DeLandry, who began his career here. Sends to Smith, back to the point man. Now Orlov throws it toward the goal. Tip just wide. Getting it back, Smith feeds it back, Cagnoni. Puts on the brakes there, throws it right toward the net. Just whistled wide. That was a pretty sharp play by Luca Cagnoni. Now he's getting back defensively. He's the only guy back. He gets between. Getting back now, here comes Dallas. It's Huru trying to shot, but it gets deflected wide.
2: Heck of a job by Will Smith getting back to prevent that 2-1.
0: That made it a 2-on-2. And now behind the goal line. Kind of a scrum for it there. Orlov chips it free, but Dallas will get to it first. Marchman finishes the check on Harley. Back on the point, though. Myers kept it in, feeds to the corner. Angle shot by Sagan. Tricky play, but a good stop and a deflection near side by Askarov. What's Cagnoni going to do? Well, he's going to skate for the puck, but Dallas was changing on the fly, and the new guy right near the bench, Robertson, got a piece of it, stopping Cagnoni's zone exit. Dallas moves back in deep to the Sharks zone. Ben tips behind the San Jose net. Battles it out with Luca Cagnoni. Digs it free off the near boards. Good body check there by Marchman into the boards, but Dallas comes up with it. Robertson throws it toward the front of the net, and it's knocked away by Cagnoni. And along the near boards, Marchman can't get it. Myers the shot off the goal post. That was a wrist shot that clang off the near post, and play continues. Myers back on the point, sends it cross ice. Bixel shoots it wide of the net. Dallas has those big, tall trees back on defense, and they are hard to move, but they can also toss the puck toward the net, and they've got long reaches. Nice battle win behind the net by Cagnoni to Smith. Rink-wide toss, now Marchman on the left wing side, gets to the red line, dumps in, and the Sharks get a change.
2: Yeah, really good job there getting pucks in and making sure they're taking care of the puck, and sometimes you just got to be smart with the puck and understand what's available and what's not available.
0: Here comes Dallas right back into the Sharks' end. They lead it 1-0 with 16:50 remaining in the second. Haskinen cross ice. There's Lindell shooting in deep, delivered.

0: Certainly wide off the end board. Wraparound attempt. Fed in front. And a save made by Askarov. Score! Scrum on the rebound as Dallas's fourth line coming through with Beck and Kiviranta right in front of the goal after Lindell deliberately shot the puck wide looking for the end board Karam. And it looks like Kiviranta is going to be the man who taps it in to make it 2-0 Dallas.
1: Well, the Sharks doing a good job defending, being physical along the boards. But Dallas is being relentless. Something that they talked about wanting to do is getting to the front of the net. And there's a little bit of a scramble as that puck's behind the net. Askarov isn't quite sure where it is. Kind of gets a little bit further away from the net than he would have liked. And smartly gets banked off the back of his skate into the back of the net.
0: So Joel Kiviranta, who did not play in the last game, got reinserted into the lineup, gets his first of the year, and he becomes the first Dallas Star other than Miro Heiskanen to score a goal. It's only the third goal all year. 2-0 Dallas, two of those goals in this game. The other one by Heiskanen late in the first, and now at 3:17 of the second, Kiviranta will get his first. Oscar Beck will get the assist. He's the man in front that took that endboard carom that dumped it on goal. So the Sharks are in a hole, no doubt about it. Let's see what they can do. Down the left side comes Colin Graf, holding onto the puck there against Lindell. But boy, Lindell's a big, strong man. Was able to just jar that puck free. Now it's Ostapchuk trying to work it loose. Notice the lines have changed around a little bit here as we've got Graf, Ostapchuk, and Barkley Goodrow on this turn. Perhaps, yep, they're in the middle of a change. That's why that happened. Here comes a play. Graf to Nurse. Down the middle of the ice. Took the shot, but it got deflected by Rantanen's stick. Up over the glass. And out of action. And so we've got a stoppage with 4:12 gone by in the second period. And it has been an onslaught for the Dallas Stars so far in this game.
1: Yeah, it's really, you know, something that the Sharks are going to have to figure out here, especially in the second period with the long change. Not easy to do. It's about simplifying. It's about not spending as much time as they are in the defensive zone and being real intentional about getting pucks behind their D.
0: Official word on that second goal. Kiviranta's first from Beck and Radek Foxa at 3:17. So the fourth line completely getting credit. But you got to give credit some to Lindell for getting that puck in deep at first. Here comes a hand pass, maybe against the Sharks. Nope. Misa gets it back. But as he turns to the right boards, he loses on the check there to Wyatt Johnston. And Johnston and Heiskanen move it out, but now they turn it over. Can the Sharks get control? What a job by Harley. He steps up and intercepts a pass. That was an odd man situation for the Sharks with Chernyshov and with Stenberg, but instead Dallas will ice the puck, yet he stopped the good scoring chance.
1: Yeah, really good stick there in the middle of the ice by Chernyshov as he stole that puck, and you thought, oh, this could be a quick 2-on-1, but you're absolutely right, partner. A good job defensively stepping up, maintaining that gap, unafraid to really trust his skating, and sometimes when defense back up, it creates that 2-on-1. He stood his ground and was able to break it up.
0: Face off to the right side of goaltender Ottinger. Rebound picked up now. Sharks have it. Cagnoni tried to flip it off to the right to Nurse, but it's knocked aside. Here comes Wyatt Johnston moving left to right for Dallas. Cuts to his right, crosses the line, feeds Heiskanen. Make that Rantanen near side. And Mikko tried to flip it to traffic, but it got deflected back out to center. So Rantanen gets another chance. Sends off the right boards. Stepping in front of that, intended there for Johnston was Wenberg for a second, but Johnston gets it back, sends to the slot, and Harley puts it off either the post or the crossbar. The puck goes up in the air, and it settles down right in front of the net. The Sharks poke at it, can't get it out. Here's another shot by Harley. Glove save from 62 feet out by Yaroslav Askarov. A man under siege at this point. The score is 2-0, but he made that stop. The second one on Harley after Harley hit the crossbar.
1: Well, that shot usually doesn't come out like that. The original shot hits the crossbar, comes directly back out to the high slot. There was a matter of about a second there that no one on the ice knew where the puck was until it landed. It ended up coming back to Harley, and Askarov wisely gets the whistle, gets the save, and another defensive zone draw.
0: And the Stars win it. Myers, cross ice. Here's a one-time attempt by Sagan. He fanned on it, but he takes the puck away. Cross ice, and Ruhuru is able to shoot it, but it's blocked and covered up by Askarov.
1: little bit of a set faceoff play there as Tyler Seguin wins the faceoff, and he just sprints to the far side of the ice looking for a one-timer.
0: Arttu Huru played a handful of games in his NHL career. It's out here against the Sharks. I'm pretty sure this is the first time we've seen him. Played 20 games for Dallas last year. He's got 27 career games going into tonight. Off the faceoff, it's back to the Dallas line. Dickinson stops it. Just cross-corner dumps it, gets it deep. Marchman in forechecking. And now we've got Ostapchuk, Marchment, and Graf out there. So the Rubik's Cube of line combinations have been flipped around by the coaching staff, and it makes sense that they did that.
1: Yep, just put them in a blender, see what happens.
0: Long feed ahead off of a stick of Graf. He poked it across the line, but unfortunately, he and Ostapchuk are really more thinking about getting off the ice, so Dallas will get it back. They've got the Hintz line out there. Rope Hintz throws it in deep. Little angle play right along the goal. Where is it? It's in! Well, that was a fluke goal on a dump-in that came to the short side for Askarov to his right. Looked like it must have gone off the inside of his skate and in as the Stars jam at it. Ben and Robertson were at it. And again, it's now 3-0 Dallas on an innocent-looking play that bounced off the end board that poked out. Robertson tipped it in front, and Ben got a piece of it and just got it across the goal line.
1: Yeah, it's really a heads-up play here by Robertson. As that puck comes off the end boards, he deflects it off his backhand directly to Ben, and he banks it off the arm of Askarov. It doesn't go underneath him. It goes off the arm of Askarov between his arm and the post. We have a 3-0 game.
0: Yeah, I thought it might have been his skate, but you're right. It was his arm on the far side of our view. And so it's now 3-0 Dallas. Well, the Sharks have had leads on other teams and watched them come back. Now it's their turn.
1: Absolutely.
0: But here comes Dallas looking for more. They come into the zone. Robertson is a kind of a fan shot that's turned aside by Askarov. Sharks able to break out. Here's Marchman down the right wing. Stick handles across the Dallas line. Sends a backhander in deep behind that goal line. Fighting for it there, Will Smith. Can't quite get it. It's checked aside by Haskinen. Scrum for it. Haskinen and Ben are in there with Delandria, Marchman, and Smith trying to get at it. Smith backs out. The other two guys go in there to grind for the puck. They work it free. Nurse on the point. Cross ice. Kesselring to the middle of Smith. Smith turns. He shoots. That's blocked. And that had to sting for Esa Lindell, but he did block it, and it ricocheted back to center ice. Sharks fire it back into Dallas territory. 12:39 remaining in the second period. That goal by Ben, his first, assisted by Robertson, and that makes it 3-0 Dallas. Also assisting Rope Hintz, so he's got two assists tonight, and he continues his mastery of San Jose. In front of the net, Toffoli, point-blank chance. Where is it? It's stopped somehow by Ottinger right on the goal line. They're saying no goal. Tyler Toffoli can't believe it.
1: That puck squirts to the back door exactly where Tyler Toffoli was stopped. Rightly so. It goes right to him, and he absolutely wires it off the post. An empty net, a sure goal. He gets all of it and just puts it right off the post. And puck ricochets, goes underneath Ottinger, and he gets the whistle.
0: The goaltender's best friend really coming together there as the puck went under Ottinger. I thought it might have been able to cross that goal line, but it did not do so. And we've got a stoppage of play and a break in the action. 7:40 gone by in the second period. It has been all Dallas. The score is the Stars 3, the Sharks nothing. Back after this, the San Jose Sharks Audio Network. Back in Dallas, the Sharks trail by the score of 3-0. Two quick goals by the Stars here in the second. Joel Kividanta from Beck and Faxa at 3:17. And then at 6:19, Jamie Benn, the captain of the team, gets his first of the season from Robertson and Hintz on a kind of a fluky play at the side of the Sharks' goal. More on Ben in just a moment, but right now off the faceoff, Sharks get it deep into the offensive zone. The lines have totally changed around now as they work it free. Sherwood to Wenberg. Oh, point-blank chance from the right wing side. That's kicked out by Ottinger. That might have been the best chance the Sharks have had other than the Toffoli one that hit the post. Behind the goal line in the Dallas zone, San Jose throws its weight around. Sherwood trying to establish himself there. Puts the hit on Lundqvist. That's a good idea. Coming back the other way, though, Dallas shrugs that off. and they move into the Sharks territory. Foxa in there against Cagnoni. They fight for it, and Cagnoni comes up with the puck, pokes it up the boards, but unfortunately a Sherwood play off the boards. It did not work, and now we get a whistle as the puck batted down with a stick above the shoulder. So they move it out to center. Oh, wait, hold it. Penalty coming up.
2: Dallas penalty, number 10. 2 minute minor, high sticking.
0: So it was a high sticking penalty, not a high stick. And we've got Beck going to the penalty box at 8:21. The Sharks will go on the power play from Power Business Technology. Copiers and printers for your office needs, and this is a rather important man advantage.
1: Kind of, you know, interesting how things work out. You start to outplay, get on the forecheck, be physical, and what ends up happening at a power play as a result.
0: Well, the Sharks on that Power Business Technology power play now. San Jose last year on the road was 22.5% away from home. That was 11th in the NHL. So far this year, they're 2-for-6, ranked 9th. Sharks move into the offensive zone. No Celebrini here, but they've got Wenberg, Smith, Marchment, Cagnoni, and Chernyshaw. Marchment fighting for it, loses on the check in traffic, but he dives and pokes at the puck against Lindell. Lindell wins that one and chops it all the way down. 11 minutes to play, second period. Minute 20 to go on that Beck penalty. Oscar Beck for Dallas, out for high sticking at 8:21. Sharks start to move it out. Smith flicks to the middle of the ice, and here comes Wenberg to center. Lead on the left, Marchment takes a return feed back, has to watch it bounce up in the air, and he tried to glove it down. He got a piece of it, knocked it into the corner, but no rush definitively toward the net. Instead, Dallas worked it loose. They're winning the battles along the boards. They are able to clear.
1: Yeah, unfortunately, they're not getting the entries that they would like, and they're having to dump it in and not getting the retrieval. Might be better off just dumping it in. Dallas is very aggressive on the entries.
0: Stenberg tried to throw it off to the right from the middle of the ice. It got blocked, and Dallas able to clear. 35 seconds to go in the Beck penalty. Orloff on the ice with the second unit. Toffoli on the right wing guns it in. Sherwood is in there forechecking, getting a little piece of the puck. And now it's Misa reaching for it, losing on the check to Foxa, who's back there. Now it's in front of the net. A chance for Stenberg, the backhander. And I do not know how that puck did not go in. It's stopped by Ottinger, and looking for his first ever goal, Stenberg can't believe it.
1: Well, Stenberg does a great job as he collects that puck with his backhand. He does the right thing. He outweights Ottinger, who he raises it over his pad. That's a sure goal. Unfortunately, it goes into the glove of Ottinger, and all Stenberg could do is look to the skies and shake his head.
0: So we've had two plays. It should be 3-2 right now. Toffoli hit the post on an open net, and now Stenberg stunned by Ottinger. Now it's fed to the goal by Stenberg again. Tipped by Toffoli toward the goal. Stick save Ottinger. Rebound cleared by Dallas. 10 seconds left in the penalty. Sharks have one last chance on this power play to rush up ice if they can do it. They start from behind their own net. Orloff moves it up. Penalty just about over now as Orloff exits his zone. So the penalty is over. Sharks are 0-for-1 on the Power Business Technology power play. But can the Sharks gain some momentum from what just happened on the man advantage? We shall find out. Orloff lost a stick, but Graf backs him up. Graf back at the Sharks' blue line has it. Headman now right up the middle, off the stick of Misa, breaking at the blue line. Knocked back the other way by Dallas, and winds up in the benches. And so we get the whistle with 9:16 remaining in this second period. Wow, what a game. Dallas is up by the score of 3-0. They're out shooting the Sharks 15-7. And the Sharks, without Macklin Celebrini, are trying to figure it out. We'll be right back after this on the San Jose Sharks Audio Network. Dallas 3, the Sharks nothing. One of the side stories tonight is that Jamie Benn, the captain of this team, has one goal and one assist. So now he has 994 career points, only six away from that magic number 1,000. The only other player in the history of this franchise that has 1,000 points or more is Mike Modano, who played with the Minnesota North Stars most of his career, much of it, or early in it. And, of course, won the Stanley Cup with Dallas back in the late 90s.
1: Very elite company. Jamie Benn has had a very fine career.
0: Very distinguished. And he's also adjusted his game as the years have gone on, too. I got a whistle now coming up behind the play. Back referee saw a little holding going on inside the San Jose territory. So, unfortunately, young defenseman Sam Dickinson.
3: 2 minute penalty, holding.
0: will step in. You can hear that. 2 minutes for holding. So the result of this, a Dallas power plays if they need it at 11:04 the second. Both teams 0-for-1 on the man advantage.
1: And Ty Dellandrea in the lineup. This is one of the things that's his specialty. He'll be taking this faceoff on the penalty kill.
0: Now he goes out there. Unfortunately for him, he loses the draw. Dallas on the power play sets up. Rantanen on the right circle. Goes back to Haskinen. Feeds far side Robertson. Back to Rantanen. Over at the near side. One-time shot. And the stick save made by Askarov. Sharks pick it up. And nice job by Dellandrea to chip it off the left boards and get it out.
1: Yeah, really good job by Dellandrea. They wanted to get the change, but they couldn't do so.
0: Right now, here comes Dallas on the move on the power play. It's Johnston across the line with Rantanen. Stick handling against Graf. Stepping up to him, Nurse. He turns away clockwise. Goes back to the point. Haskinen thought about giving it back, but feeds on the left to Robertson, who walks down low into the corner. Good job by Trouba to get a stick on a centering pass. And now Nurse guns it around and gets it out.
1: Great job by Trouba as he stands his ground, stays nice and loose, intercepts the pass, and gets the clear.
0: Goodrow and Sherwood now up front on the PK with Orloff and Kesselring on D. Dallas has a minute to go on their man advantage. Here they come. Richkovian stepping onto the ice. Exchanges passes. Moves it against Orloff. Orloff wins the battle and throws it up the middle and gets it out. Little chase for it, but Thomas Harley will get it back. And Barkley Goodrow bothering him a little bit. But Harley, a very offensively minded defenseman, throws it out to center. Ben tops it back. And now a steal by Sherwood. He moves down the right side. Could be a chance. 2-on-1 with Goodrow. Sherwood shoots. Wide. Too bad. He was trying to get a little piece of it off the goaltender to get a rebound to Goodrow. Instead, back the other way comes Dallas. A shot right on. Save made by Askarov. There's a rebound. Dallas gobbles it up. 20 seconds left on the power play. Another steal by Sherwood. He took it away from Harley, and this time he just shoots it all the way down.
1: Really good job by Sherwood, who is killing a lot more penalties this year and showing why. A tremendous stick and awareness.
0: But it's still 3-0 Dallas. 7 minutes to play in the period. Penalty is expiring. Dickinson ready to come back onto the ice. Nurse poked it forward. Dickinson out. Got the puck. Fed it forward. Here comes Misa. Oh. And he's just barely offside. Barely.
1: A really good job coming out of the box was Sam Dickinson as he collects up pucks and kicks it out wide. And unfortunately, it was an offside situation, or else I believe a really good opportunity there for Michael Misa.
0: It would have been, especially with his shot. Don't forget, our next broadcast of Sharks Hockey will take place on Thursday. We'll be on the air from St. Louis at 4:30 Pacific time, just in time for your drive home. Right now, here come the Sharks back into the offensive end, but Misa's pass for Chernyshov is knocked aside. So it's Misa, Chernyshov, and Stenberg right now. In case you just tuned in, no Macklin Celebrini tonight. Out with a lower body injury. Updates will be provided after the game. Held in now. And bounced around the boards. Not out of the zone. Let's see what's the Shark attack going to do in their own territory to get this free. Dallas forechecking. This fourth line's been effective for Dallas. Beck wins it. Lundqvist cross ice. Here comes the shot by Lundell. That's through a traffic. Glove save made. And a cover by Askarov, who continues to stay focused.
1: Yeah, and a really good job by the D. Both of them. You look at Nurse and Trouba, obviously, doing a nice job of keeping things to the outside. As intentional as Dallas is about getting pucks low to high in traffic, you know, for the most part, Askarov's been able to see those pucks.
0: San Jose is a hockey city. Join us as we welcome PWHL San Jose to the Tank when the Sharks take on Edmonton at 1 p.m. Fans can take home a special long sleeve tee celebrating the arrival of San Jose's newest hockey team. 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That'll be the next game we're back at home for. It's off the faceoff. Play for Dallas in front of the San Jose net, but good coverage by Orloff. Got the stick on Sagan with a little help from Sherwood. Sherwood moves it out now with Toffoli. Couple of hard-hitting vets. Sherwood down the left side into the zone. Looks to make the play to Toffoli, who lost his footing and fell down behind the net. Dallas able to take advantage by moving it out. Myers up ice. He gets checked by Orloff. Nice stand-up with Wenberg's help at the blue line. Wenberg thought he had it, lost it. Sagan the chance from the left wing circle in the Shark zone. Wide of the goal. Sagan can't get the rebound. Sherwood far side of the ice. Just backhands it dangerously diagonally, but got it out of the territory, and the Sharks can begin the line change. Will Smith is back on the ice surface. He's looking for it in the middle, but it's fed on the right wing side, and Huru is able to tip in. And Sharks will start the attack from there. Wenberg to Sherwood on the right. Crosses the line. Wenberg's looking for the return pass, but boy, Heiskanen can get back with just a stride or two. Got a stick on that, battered it away. Marchman chops one down on the forecheck. Comes up with a puck for San Jose. He twists on the right side. Slides it over far sideboards. It's Wenberg there in the corner. Being bodied up by Dallas effectively. And knocked free by Bischel. And cleared back down for Dallas. That'll be icing against the Stars.
1: A really good job initially on the entry by Marchman, holding onto that puck. Good close support by Wenberg. Like to see that puck somehow get to the front of the net with traffic. Unfortunately, everything's kept to the outside by the defending Dallas Stars.
0: 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From the faceoff, zone exit attempted by Dallas. Smith thought he could steal it, but Heiskanen persevered. Yet Dallas is having trouble getting out as Marchman's in forechecking, put the hit on his old buddy Miro Heiskanen. That's going to be another icing against Dallas as the puck crosses the goal line. And so they'll bring it all the way back deep inside the Stars' end.
1: Well, these are another opportunity here for faceoff play, and the Sharks electing to change and getting Wenberg out there, so they change the side that they'll elect to take the faceoff on. Rather have Wenberg on his strong side and left side of the ice.
0: He wants to get the puck back to Will Smith here, or to Sam Dickinson. Off the faceoff. Well, that's a good faceoff win for Huru. Dallas picks up. They chip it, but not out of the zone. Will Smith got over to the right wing and kept it in. He dumped it across the ice. In there to get it now. An attempt anyway for the Sharks was Wenberg, but it popped out for Dallas. They'll get a change. Here's a head man for Dickinson. Dickinson got it from Trouba. From the blue line, he shoots into the Dallas zone. Wenberg into forecheck, but Dallas bounces one out to center ice. Dickinson spots the puck, slides it off to his right. Will Smith trying to get it, but he's bumped off the play by Heiskanen, and Dallas is able to shoot one down. No icing as Ben goes in there against Trouba. A couple of wily vets bodying each other up. Puck skitters free. Hintz tries to get it, but Goodrow won the puck. He did clear it out, actually, as Ben had to regroup. So Dallas will get it back down the left. Here's Ben. Crosses the line. Shoots one. Save. Askarov. The puck trickles off to his left. The Sharks can't clear. Glove down by Robertson. Robertson stick handles to the middle. Shoots. Score! You just can't give a guy like Jason Robertson that much time and that much space because you're going to be in trouble. And that's exactly what happened. Robertson could have had a sandwich, could have had a soda, could have had a couple of conversations before shooting that puck, and he blasted it home to make it 4-0 Dallas.
1: Yeah, the Sharks try to hoist this puck out, meaning just try to get it into the neutral zone. Unfortunately, Sam Dickinson tries to hoist that out. He's unable to get it over the outstretched arm at the blue line of Robertson. He collects that puck, comes straight down Broadway, and he's able to wait all the way to the hash mark before he beats Askarov to the low blocker side.
0: Not much Askarov can do there. Jason Robertson getting his first goal of the season, unassisted, because he gloved down that puck to keep it in play. It's a heck of a play by him. So the Sharks are right back to it. Adversity to the max here today for San Jose as they're down 4-0 at the hands of Dallas. A puck or stick goes flying for Misa. The Sharks regain it, though. Kesselring ahead of the red line fires it back into Dallas territory. Handling the bouncing puck behind the net. Good tap down for Ottinger. Knocked it off to the far corner, but the Sharks put two men in there quickly in Misa and in Stenberg, and they're grinding it out with Sam Steele and Lundell. Lundell's a big guy. Kind of won that puck. Pushed it off to his right. And Tyler Myers recovers for Dallas, and here they come. Dallas across the Sharks' line. Robertson sends it back toward the point off Myers' stick, taken back by Stenberg, and here come the Sharks. Moving up to the blue line. Little dump ahead, not sure what was going on there for Chernyshov, and it was deflected back into the Sharks' zone. San Jose's down 4-0 in this one. 2:19 to go, second period. Lines are changing for both teams as the Stars regroup in their own territory. Sherwood is out there along with Wenberg and Toffoli. Here comes Dallas on the attack. Beck across the San Jose line. Eludes a couple of checks. Got to the left boards. Gunned it around. But Sherwood intercepts. He puts to the middle. Not the best thing to do there because there were a whole bunch of green jerseys that intercepted the puck. And Dallas gets controlled again. They dump back into the Sharks' end. Cagnoni out there. Spins it around to Wenberg. He's up the left boards and out of the zone. To center. Across the blue line. Wenberg stick handles. Guns it around the far boards and rims it over to Orloff. But he gets checked off the puck. Effectively by Faxa, so the Sharks have to regroup again. No sustained attack for San Jose in this game.
1: Yeah, the second quick is not there. Like, the first guy's going real hard, and then he'll do his job, and then the second player on the forecheck, unfortunately, is unable to supply the support. And when that happens, it's the Dallas Stars who have the second guy in, and they get the puck, and they're able to exit the zone.
0: Shots are 19-7 in the game for Dallas as they dump into the zone. It's off to the right side of the Dallas Stars goaltender. The Sharks just need to get more chances. And you talk about second quick guy. It's just not happening right now. Minute remaining, second period. Remember, late in the first, Dallas got a big one. That got the scoring started. Since then, Dallas has scored three times in the second period. Stars 4, Sharks nothing. Ritzkovian behind the San Jose net, stick handling, fighting for it. Worked it free to Huru. He turns, sends up the left boards, back to the point. And not held in there as a pass across to Myers is deflected. So we get a whistle with 38.1 seconds remaining in the second period. A break in the action. You're listening to the San Jose Sharks Audio Network. We're down to 38.1 seconds remaining in the second period. It's been all Dallas here today with no Macklin Celebrini in the lineup. Removed after the warm-up with a lower body injury. That's all we have for you. We know he's out tonight. Miro Heiskanen, Joel Kiviranta, Jamie Benn, and Jason Robertson are the goal scorers for Dallas. The last one, Robertson's unassisted tally at 16:30 after a good play to glove down the clearing attempt by Sam Dickinson that did not exit the zone. Faceoff just outside the Sharks' blue line. Ty Dellandrea getting the faceoff, and the Sharks have it at the near side. Marchment lifts one over the defense. Bouncing puck back to the Dallas line. Taken there calmly was Lindell. Got it back to the Sharks line. Now San Jose's Nurse threw it away. Here comes Heiskanen up ice. Down the left side. Ben shoots one. Save made. Rebound gathered by Hintz. But he got checked and the Sharks able to push it out with 10 seconds left in the period. So this is how the period should come to an end as Lindell goes behind his net. He's pursued a bit by Smith first and then by Marchment second. But he bounced it out to center ice and Nurse just drove it back in and that's it. Horn sounds. A disappointing second period, Jamal, as the Sharks outshot by Dallas 8-5, but they give up three goals, and you can't fault Askarov on them.
1: No, I think that obviously not having your captain hurts and not managing the puck. I think the timely turnovers and not protecting your position when you have that puck really created some opportunities for Dallas, and they were relentless. They got to the front of the net. They made themselves present. They were real intent about getting to the net, making it difficult on Askarov, and they were able to cash in.
0: At the end of two, the score is as follows. The Dallas Stars 4 and the San Jose Sharks nothing. Stand by. We got more coming up on the San Jose Sharks Audio Network. Back in Dallas, I'm Dan Rusinowski between periods 2 and 3 of what's been a kind of an onslaught by the Dallas Stars. We got the news right after warm-ups when Macklin Celebrini left the warm-up early that he was not going to play due to a lower body injury. Ty Dellandrea, the former star, was inserted into the lineup. And the lines have totally changed around several times during the course of this contest as the Sharks try to figure things out. But that's not the only reason. Dallas is playing a desperate game. They had only scored one goal in their first two games, and now they've got four. It was only a matter of time before a couple of these guys were going to explode. Miro Heiskanen, Joel Kiviranta, Jamie Benn, and Jason Robertson are the goal scorers for the Dallas Stars. And before the game, Coach Glenn Gulletson of the Stars was talking about how they really weren't doing anything right. They were giving away the puck too much. And he talked about those giveaways, and he described something that we were talking about on the Coach's Chalkboard Show today with Ryan Warsawski. Reasons for giveaways are sometimes because the other team checks you well. But Gulletson was buying none of that.
3: Yeah, we're just not clean. We're not clean. It's nothing that other teams are doing. I mean, we have the puck. It's not like we're making 100 east-west plays. I think there's only two of the 14 that we're like we're trying to make an east-west play. You know, we're dumping pucks into people's faces and, you know, just flubbing things that aren't getting below the hash marks. And it's a little bit, it's a lack of execution more than anything else. So nothing systematic, almost, you know, just got to get a little more of our polish. Some wrong decisions, hitting sticks. You know, so it's been a combination of everything. It just has to get cleaned up. My experience with this is it does get cleaned up, but you just certainly have to make it a point of emphasis.
0: Well, they did make it a point of emphasis today, and they were playing from the very start of this contest with urgency. And the coaching staff, led by Glenn Gulletson, knows that creating urgency sometimes is the job of the coaching staff, and he says that's important too.
3: Well, that's the third piece of this puzzle. I mean, we've only played, you look at our two first periods, they've been terrible first periods. And there has to be a little bit more sense of urgency. Our battle level has to come up. Our urgency has to come up. Our intensity has to come up. I mean, I look at the first few shifts of that game. We passed up checks. So right now we're looking at it like, you know, we want it a little easier. And we're learning very quickly here that it's not that way. We got to get right into our game. Our physicality, our intensity has to be there right from the start. So these are the start of seasons. That's why it makes them so crazy. But you got to get to your game very quickly here. Things can slip.
0: Well, things haven't slipped tonight for the Dallas Stars. They're up by the score of 4-0 after two periods of play. I talked to Miro Heiskanen before the game, and he said it was only a matter of time before the Stars got things together.
4: Yeah, I mean, I think we got a lot better. First two games haven't been great for us, and you know, two losses. So it's we got a lot better, and hopefully we can get the win tonight.
0: I wondered how much video a team like Dallas has to show the team when they face a club for the first time, as is the case with San Jose. Miro Heiskanen gave us an idea.
4: Yeah, obviously a little bit. You know, what's how they play and how they have played this year. I know three or two games. I don't know how many they have played, but just a little video of what they do and what can we do.
0: Jake Ottinger put it similarly.
5: Yeah, I think obviously haven't played well enough to win yet, and so a lot of things to clean up, a lot of areas to get better at, and you know, I'm just focused on giving my team a good game tonight and giving them a chance to win.
0: Giving them a chance to win, and what about the video recovery and review of the Sharks?
5: Yeah, I think just based on a lot of what they did last year, it's nice now that everyone's played a couple games, so you can kind of get a couple looks at their power play and stuff like that, and obviously, you know, played them a lot the last few years, so I feel like I know a lot of those guys and know what a great test it's going to be.
0: It's pretty clear that Dallas has had a spark today. They've been pretty desperate, everything in which they've worked at. And so the question is how the coach is able to spark the team. Well, Glenn Gulletson had some thoughts on that. He told us how the coaches do it.
3: Well, when you see your team underachieving, not underachieving, we're not executing at the level. You know, at the end of the day, your top players got to be your top players. And right now, we don't have that going on. So we're going to mix and match things until we get it and find a spark here. So I think that's the job of any coaches, is to get your guys going.
0: Well, he got them going tonight. So far, after 40 minutes, Dallas has a 4-0 lead over San Jose Sharks hockey. And once again, it's not on Yaroslav Askarov. He's made some outstanding saves. But unfortunately, there have been a couple of bounces that have gone the wrong way. And that's really been earned by Dallas. They've been winning battles along the boards. They've been playing with desperation. And they certainly have taken advantage of the fact that Macklin Celebrini is not available. But that's no excuse. The Sharks need to figure that out because that's one of the pieces of adversity that every team has to go through when their top player is not able to go. Let's just hope that the injury to Celebrini is not too serious. We're expected to get updated on that from the head coach after conclusion of this contest. Right now it's a 4-0 Dallas lead after two. We'll return to American Airlines Center in a moment on the San Jose Sharks Audio Network. Back in Dallas, let's take a look at the out-of-town scoreboard around the world of professional hockey, brought to you by Transpac, a global leader in packaging, crating, and logistics. Transpac, engineered to get it there. Only three other games in the National Hockey League tonight. Tampa Bay Lightning are at home against the Philadelphia Flyers. Tampa rolled out to a 2-0 lead on goals by Brayden Point, his first of the season, and Pontus Holmberg, goal number one on the year. Tyson Forrester got his first of the year to make it a 2-1 game, but then Ilya Mikheyev got his first goal of the year for the Lightning. And 17 minutes into the third period, it is 3-1 Tampa Bay with time winding down on Philadelphia. In fact, the net is empty. Bruins at home against the Senators. James Hagans getting his second career goal in the game, but that was really all she wrote. Ottawa, by that time, had already opened up to a 4-0 road lead. Tim Stützle, his first two goals of the season. He also added an assist on a goal by Drake Batherson, and Michael Amadio also scored his second to give Ottawa that 4-0 lead before Hagans was able to put it in. About 4:05 remaining in the third in that one, and the Senators are relatively comfortably ahead of the Bruins. How about the shots on goal in this game? Only 4 minutes to play, and the shots are 14-12 in favor of Ottawa. Boy, that sounds like a real quiet game, but it's 4-1. Jets in Pittsburgh. Berg Hockey has a 1-0 lead. Ben Kindle, his second of the season, set up by among others, Erik Karlsson. That was about halfway through the game. Shots are 21 apiece, and there's plenty of time left in the third period for the Jets to get back in that one. That's where we stand right now on the out-of-town scoreboard. Meantime, how about some thoughts here about some young defensemen that are getting chances to play? Dmitry Orlov's been around a long time, and he has been paired up quite a bit with Luca Cagnoni. Smaller sized, yet very skilled and very intelligent defenseman who also has a real hard motor that tries to keep running at all times at a high level of RPM. Also someone who is very competitive. Orlov talked about the development of Luca Cagnoni this year.
6: I mean, he's since day one of the camp, you know, seems confident. You know, his skating ability helped him a lot, you know, to play in this league. And, you know, obviously, he has a lot of skill with the puck. You know, it's why he's in the power play, too. Like, he can move, he can see some things and create some things from nothing. So, you know, and on my side, like, you know, I make sure he's comfortable to try to help him. And we try to talk, you know, in a certain place. Obviously, you know, if player with high IQ, it's easier to read and it's easier to play. So it's, you know, if he have a chance to jump in the rush, you know, like I always seems free, you know, for me, like it's, if it's a new game, you know, I can stay back, you know, like I know it went sometimes two defense goal on offense, you know, because like if I see like he's the first, yeah, I probably would stay, you know, I'm not going to be thinking of forward going to cover for us, not in a bad way, but it's just like how I see the game, you know, and if I have a chance to go enjoy it too, so I will do it too, and I just, you make decisions during the main game, how things goes, and just play from there.
0: That's Dmitry Orlov talking about his sometime D partner, Luca Cagnoni, who's made a lot of progress, and he's been doing it on the ice during games, playing in all three contests this season. Meanwhile, Sam Dickinson has had the opposite situation, getting into action here tonight for the first time this year. But what does a guy do when he's a young player and he hasn't been playing? Who does he talk to? Well, Sam Dickinson gave us an idea about who he talked to and what they talked about.
7: My dad. My dad was here for the opening two games. So, you know, every chance I got, I was hanging out with him and my mom. And, you know, it's not always even about hockey. It's just, you know, we're talking about whatever, things back home. You know, my mom's really easy to talk to. She doesn't really want to talk about hockey. So, you know, when I talk to her, it's just about things back home. So it's nice to kind of have that sort of outlet where, you know, you can just talk to somebody and not have to worry about talking about hockey or, you know, the pressure, the worries of the game. But, you know, we're just talking about what's going on back home, you know, that sort of thing. So it was great having them two here for the last couple of days and, you know, back in Toronto soon. So excited to see them again soon.
0: That's Sam Dickinson talking about how you emotionally go through periods of time when you're not in the lineup, especially when you're a first-round draft pick and you expect to always be out there. But he said for tonight, his mantra was just go play.
7: Yeah, absolutely. I think, you know, I'm not trying to, you know, be someone that I'm not out there tonight. Just kind of bring my game, do the things that I've always done well, and that's moving my feet, defending hard, you know, being good, moving the puck, get it up ice. And just kind of go from there. You know, I'm not going to try to do too much to, you know, prove a point or anything like that. I'm just happy to be in the lineup, and you know, just gonna bring the things that that I think I can bring to the team.
0: The teams will be coming back onto the ice shortly, and the third period will commence with a score at the end of two. The Dallas Stars 4 and the San Jose Sharks 0. This is the San Jose Sharks Audio Network. The third period is ready to go here in Dallas at American Airlines Center. It is a 4-0 Dallas lead. Stars have had the better of the play from start to finish. The fact that Macklin Celebrini isn't playing is definitely a factor, but it's not the only reason. You have to give credit to the Stars for the way they're playing. The Sharks have to deal with adversity like this at certain times. What happens if you're in a playoff series and Macklin can't go? Somebody has to step up and pull the weight. And that's what the Sharks are trying to figure out. Yet it's pretty tough to move against this hard-working Dallas defense. And that's where we stand right now heading into the third. At the moment, we have Alex Wennberg on the ice with Macklin Celebrini and Kiefer Sherwood to start the period. Back on defense, it's a combination of Kesselring and Nurse. Face-off drop. You hear the whistle. It's sent all the way down for icing. Looks like by Dallas as they win the draw. And they've been winning the draws steadily in this game. Another problem area for the Sharks in many respects. The numbers look better than it seems. 53% for Dallas to 47% for the Sharks. But it just seems that whenever there's an important face-off, somebody for Dallas is getting the draw. And that's something that the team in San Jose will definitely be working on, especially with practice scheduled for the next couple of days. And then our next broadcast coming your way on Thursday, live from St. Louis. Jamal and I will be on the air at 4:30 Pacific time with the Sharks and the Blues for the first time this year. Off the draw, San Jose's got it. Shot right on by Nurse. Save made, covered up relatively routinely by Jake Ottinger. Only 8 seconds into the third period, and the Sharks already have one shot on goal. One thing that's noticeable is many of the shots that they have, and they're still under 10, are coming from the defense. You got to get the forwards to get involved here.
1: Absolutely.
0: Sent down the ice by San Jose into the Dallas zone. Sherwood and forechecking on with Toffoli and Wennberg. They can't get it. That's a good back check by Toffoli. Took it away from Johnston, and it gets deep again behind the goal line. A couple of bodies thrown around. Sharks managed to keep it in. Good kick by Kesselring. Got it to Toffoli. Gets the shot away as he turns to the forehand. That was a tough shot to get off, and he did. And a good stop by Ottinger with Sherwood right out in front.
1: Yeah, and all of that's created with the relentless effort from Kiefer Sherwood on the forecheck, being pounding a very elusive Heiskanen, and he's able to get the hit behind the net. Leads to a turnover and a nice pinch in the offensive zone by the defenseman. It creates the turnover, and you're right. I love the way that he was able to collect that puck, pull it all the way around his body into Foley, and shoot that to the low glove side.
0: It's not easy to do when you're going in the opposite direction. He did. Right now, we're back to action. Dallas manages to get the puck out of the zone, and the Sharks regroup at their own blue line. They're down 4-0 early in the third. No Macklin Celebrini tonight. We'll get an update after the game is over, probably for us on Sharks Audio, maybe after that. That's a dump in by the Sharks, goes up over the glass and out of play. Now, when I mentioned just a few moments ago that the next broadcast for Sharks hockey will be in St. Louis, you've been on both ends of this. But I think the Sharks-St. Louis Blues competition is a lot more intense historically than people really give it credit. I think it's a really good rivalry.
1: Yeah, I think because they faced each other in the playoffs a number of times, that's where rivalries are built, in my opinion. And a lot, very similarly between the Sharks and the Detroit Red Wings. It's very similar in that respect. When you play each other in the playoffs, your fan bases and players tend to create that rivalry.
0: I'm going to go out on a limb. I think this is still true. In the entire history of the San Jose Sharks, they have played the St. Louis Blues in playoff games more games than any other team.
1: Really?
0: Can you believe that?
1: No, I would be surprised. I would say it would be Detroit.
0: Yeah, it was for a while.
1: Okay.
0: And then you got L.A. and Vegas starting to catch up.
1: Yes.
0: And you got Colorado in there, too. A lot of games with Colorado over the years.
1: Yeah, I would have guessed Detroit. My second probably would have been the L.A. Kings.
0: Yep.
1: I'd be wrong.
0: But it's St. Louis. Off the faceoff. Shot right on again from the defense. Glove save made by Ottinger off Sam Dickinson.
1: You're winning some faceoffs, so now it's time to run some faceoff plays, maybe pick a guy to allow someone to get in front of the net, because right now Ottinger is able to see those shots.
0: This line stayed together pretty much most of the game. Misa, Chernyshov, Stenberg off the draw. Dallas wins this one, though. And so Misa's back-checking, getting a piece of it away from Sagan, and Dickinson's back in his own zone to protect. He's watched by a forechecking Sagan. Dickinson sends a long one off the left boards, right to Chernyshov. He walks back to his own blue line, then backhands one off the left boards as he was facing his own goal. Misa got it deep, but Dallas is back to control. Sharks need some sustained control in the offensive zone. Maybe they'll get it here. Chernyshov fires one up high. High and wide. Rebound. Penalty coming up. Looks like it's going to be against Dallas. Taking the extra skater on. Cagnoni flips it cross ice. Far side of the ice surface. Orlov fed it back to the point man. Now Chernyshov near side. Centering feet off Misa. And Dallas touches up. 2-minute interference call is going to be issued here against the Dallas Stars at 2:11.
1: Yeah, Leon Bischel will go off the ice. He interferes with Stenberg Netfront, who does a great job getting there.
0: So Bischel is in. Sharks' second power play steps on. Not a lot of penalties in this game. Good intensity, though. I mean, really.
1: Yeah, there's a real opportunity here for the Sharks, and I think that for the most part, I love the way that they've come out here in this third period, pushing back, being intentional about being hard on pucks. And because of that, they've been in the offensive zone, and now they get an opportunity to get a goal.
0: Power plays are brought to you by Power Business Technology, copiers and printers for your office needs. Right here, the Sharks need a Power Business Technology power play goal. Off the draw, they win it. They're setting up. Will Smith, left wing half boards, goes down low to Toffoli, takes it back on the left circle, tees up, shoots one up high, deflected away. Smith's going to get it back on the left point, slides it over to Cagnoni. Return for Smith. He's a right shot, diagonal pass into the right circle. Marchment shoots one right on net. That's a pretty good save by Ottinger, who didn't move. Held in by Cagnoni, trying to set it up in front, but the pass for Wenberg, swatted away and cleared by Beck all the way down. Stopped by goaltender Askarov. In goal to our left for the third period. Sharks down 4-0. They've got a minute 20 left on their power play. Moving into the offensive end, Will Smith going for the puck left corner. He's being checked there by one of the Stars. Worked it free, but unfortunately Marchment couldn't play it. Haskinen picks up and clears. It's actually a shot on goal, and Askarov takes it and fires it up ice. Smith all the way up on the blue line, drops it backwards, but Wenberg couldn't handle a bouncing puck. Smith gets it back on the right wing and cross corner dumps it into the left corner. Cagnoni pinched in there, got it free. Toffoli left wing side. Back to the right point to Smith. Throws it across to the left to Wenberg. He makes the move on Huru. A centering pass for Toffoli off his stick. Toffoli's right in the edge of the slot looking for the puck. Loose play. Marchment couldn't get it back to Toffoli. Intercepted by Harley, and he spins it up the right boards and all the way down.
1: Yeah, the Stars recognized very well when the puck was along the yellow, the dasher along the boards. They are very intent about being really aggressive along the walls, and because of that, they're able to get the clear.
0: 20 seconds to go on the Sharks' man advantage as the San Jose team moves in with Sherwood, Misa, Stenberg. Misa back to the point left side. Fed across the rink near sideboards. Now it's Orlov exchanging with Chernyshov. Now it's Stenberg in front. And a tip just wide for Sherwood. One last chance in the power play. Taken there by Chernyshov. Misa behind the goal. Back near side. Centering feed is through everybody. It stays in the zone, but the penalty is over as the Sharks change a player. One of the players on the ice there is Kesselring. He tried to feed it in deep, but it got intercepted and cleared out by Dallas. And so it's even strength hockey again for San Jose with 15:29 remaining in the third, and it's still 4-0 Dallas. Here come the Stars down the right. Sam Steele takes a drop. Cross the line now to Wyatt Johnston. Tried to make the move. Good job at the end of his shift there for Michael Misa to back check and steal that puck away from the very dangerous hands of Wyatt Johnston. But the Sharks don't take advantage of that. Stars end up with the puck. Here's Johnston again, trying to split around the defensive players. But Barkley Goodrow stole it, flicks it ahead. And here's Ostapchuk down the left. Crossing the line as Graf in front. There's the play to Graf, and there was some space. But somehow, he couldn't get the shot away with a man defending right down the right wing.
1: Just a great job by Ostapchuk to win that battle through the neutral zone. Creates a mini two-on-one. Elects to slide that over to Graf, who somehow is unable to collect it and put it in there a little bit too far ahead of him. And then by the time he was able to collect it, it was behind the net.
0: So unfortunate. Kind of rolled or kind of fluttered on him as it arrived. But give Ostapchuk a lot of credit there.
1: Great play there, getting that puck over to create that chance.
0: Right now, Trouba, good defensive play, but couldn't clear it. Kept in, Haskinen now, Dallas shoots one, blocked at the near side by, guess who, Zach Ostapchuk. Cleared back out to center ice, but Dallas is on it. They've had puck possession this whole game. They really have.
1: Yeah, they're a good team, and I think that, even with Macklin in the lineup, this would have been a really difficult game. A hungry team who doesn't have a win yet, you knew it was going to be a huge challenge.
0: Trouba snaps a backhander off the right boards and gets the puck around the forechecker. But Dallas controls again, and they move it right to left at the Sharks' line. 4-0 Dallas, 13:45 remaining in the game. They dump in, Dallas does, to the right side of Askarov. Cleared back out by the Sharks, but again, you clear it out, and you give away puck possession. Harley shoots it right back into the Sharks' zone, and Dallas gets there first. Richkovian, checked by Trouba. Slides around the boards to the right corner. Back to get it. Good effort by Sherwood to get control, but now Dickinson loses on the body check, but yet a good job by Sherwood to steal it away from Huru, and the Sharks able to break out. That was just clear effort right there.
1: Yeah, great job in all three zones there by Sherwood, who continues to play hard.
0: Here comes Dallas skating right to left. They lead 4-0. Harley leading the attack against Dellandrea. Harley's a bigger man, trying to get his stick free, but Dellandrea giving him all kinds of problems, forcing him to kick the puck down the boards into the corner. That's where Luca Cagnoni can pick up. Cagnoni tips one ahead. Spinning now. Marchman on the left wing side grabs at the red line and shoots it forward. Moving in, Dellandrea finishes his check on Harley in the left corner. Marchman is in there to dig at it. Marchman trying to get it. Faxa gets it instead and whips it up the right boards and now takes it back to give to Bischel. Bischel down the left. Three-man attack. Lead pass moving in. It's too far for Faxa to get it. Otherwise, that would have been a great scoring chance. Now it's kept in by Beck. Beck on the right circle throws it across the rink to the corner. Orlov knocked down his man. Looks like it's going to be a penalty to Dmitry Orlov. 2 minutes for tripping as he knocked down Rantanen. And the result will be a Dallas power play at 7:37 of this third period. And so here we have the call.
8: San Jose number 9. 2 minute penalty. Tripping.
0: 2 minute tripping penalty. 7:37 the time of it. We've got a break in the action. This broadcast is coming to you from Dallas, Texas, at American Airlines Center. With 12:23 to play in the third, it's the Dallas Stars 4, the San Jose Sharks nothing. This is the San Jose Sharks Audio Network. Well, right now, the Sharks only have 11 shots on goal, and there's 7 minutes and 37 seconds gone by in the third. It has not been a great night for generating offensive chances. Looking at the totals at the moment, anyway. The only guys who have more than one shot are Darnell Nurse and Tyler Toffoli. Toffoli's got 3, and he's also got 1 post.
1: Remarkable, really.
0: 2 minute tripping penalty on Dmitry Orlov at 7:37. Power play hockey for Dallas. And they're setting up with a 4-0 lead. Side of the net, Hintz got it to the middle. Wyatt Johnson got the shot away. Stick save made by Askarov. Rebound, Robertson. Little toe drag, feeds into the corner, Rantanen, in the right circle, stick handles, throws it across the rink. And I don't know how that didn't go in for Johnston. I mean, he had, first of all, the seam was wide open, and he was able to fire it. Now a chance from the right circle by Dallas. Turned away from Robertson there by Askarov, and the Sharks feel lucky to clear it.
1: Yeah, you got to be really careful. I mean, this last year, this was the second best power play in the entire National Hockey League at 28.6%. So you know they have a lot of confidence in their group, regardless of how many goals they've scored up until this game. And you've got to really protect those seams. A lot of options for them. They don't really have a net front presence. They like to seam you and look through. You know, Haskinen's a passer up top. He's not much of a shooter.
0: Haskinen now does shoot the puck wide, but it was really more of a pass than a shot right there. But bounced off the inboard. He wanted that Karam to go for a tip.
1: Yeah, he's looking for sticks. He's such a great passer. I'm not saying he won't shoot. I'm just saying that's not his first option.
0: Kind of interesting to note that he was selected one pick before Cale Makar in the same draft. Both great players and different types of players. Right now, Harley's got it. Dishes off near side. Ritz-Kobian. Down low. Fed back to the point. Harley shoots it. Blocked it. That was off the skate of his own teammate, Sagan. And the Sharks have a shorthanded chance maybe coming here. Across the line, Wenberg. Drop pass Nurse. Shot right on. Save made by the goaltender, Ottinger. Wenberg just flipped it all the way back to his own blue line to kill the final seconds of the penalty. As now Kesselring gets that feed and shoots all the way down. That's it for the call on Orlov. He's coming back onto the ice.
1: Great kill by the Sharks.
0: 4-0 Dallas, though. Third period continues. 10:18 to go. Dallas dumps into the San Jose zone. That's Radek.
1: Great kill by the Sharks.
0: 4-0 Dallas, though. Third period continues. 10:18 to go. Dallas dumps into the San Jose.

0: And going in there to kill a little more time is Oscar Beck, as other linemates came off. There's a shot by Bischel from the point. He wanted that to go in, but it got deflected high and wide off the glass. And the Sharks break back the other way. Grinding things out here all the way to the end. Sharks trailing 4-0. Not generating much offensively here, as Dallas has had better possession and better coverage in the offensive end. Here's Huru moving out into the Sharks zone. Runs into traffic. Checked there by Trouba. Dug free. And Marchman just lifts it. Got it out of the zone. Batted down but taken back. Down the left side come the Sharks moving in. Delandry is in front of the net. Smith tried to shoot the puck and it went wide off the deflection. Coming back the other way on the left side. Dallas has it. Huru tried the shot. Blocked. Bad bounce. It drifted over the stick of Lindell and back to center zone. But again, Dallas, I'm calling all their names right now. The Sharks need to generate something here. Down the right side, it's Wenberg on the ice with Toffoli and Sherwood. Sherwood into forecheck, checking Johnston into the boards. And he cleared it out anyway with some help. Sharks dump it back in. Lundqvist back to get it, guns it around, gets through Toffoli's reach, gets by everybody, back down the ice. No icing, I don't think. As Kesselring is back to get it, and he just threw a blind pass around the boards, intercepted and kept in the zone by Rantanen. Moves away from Sherwood, tries to backhand it, blocked, gets a second chance, throws it across the ice, but intercepted off the carom, yet the Sharks can't clear. Behind the Sharks net, checking for the puck, Rantanen, checked by Nurse, but he worked it free. Johnston skates near side, exchanges now with Haskinen. Wyatt Johnston back to Haskinen, carries up into the right circle, shoots, save made, shoulder stop by Askarov, and the puck on the rebound went up out of play.
1: Yeah, really difficult when you've got the skill right there of the Dallas Stars doing a great job with that puck was Rantanen, and he finds Wyatt Johnston, and then all of a sudden you've got Haskinen moving in the offensive zone, creating confusion, and he gets a shot off that goes off the shoulder of Askarov into the netting.
0: 7:42 to go in the third period. This broadcast is coming to you from Dallas's American Airlines Center. The score, the Stars 4, the Sharks nothing. 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
0: I'm Dan Rusinowski along with Jamal Mayers. Game one of 41, make that 42 road games, 84-game schedule. Thursday will be on the air in St. Louis, 4:30 Pacific time airtime, just in time for your drive home. So crank up the Sharks Plus SAP Center app and pump it into your cars on the way home. San Jose's down in this one, 4-0. No Macklin Celebrini, that's the main storyline of the game. Something happened in warm-up. He was out there for warm-up, and he left early. You noticed that. Didn't think too much of it, but we probably should have.
1: Yeah, he has a very, you know, I thought might have been an equipment issue because him and Will are very habitual about their, you know, their pregame skate routine, and they're usually the last two off the ice. But when Will was out there by himself, it didn't seem right, so he knew he'd left early. And you and I were chatting about it, wondering, oh, maybe there's something equipment-wise, but that appears to not be the case.
0: Lower body injury, we're told. Coach Ryan Warsopsky is expected to update everything after the game is over. Little angle play there for Huru from the side of the net, turned aside by Askarov. Bischel on the point, had a good chance earlier, goes to Sagan, the veteran. Sends off the right boards, in deep behind the goal line. And Huru trying to get it, but it's checked aside by Cagnoni. Now behind the goal line, it's picked up, and Misa sends up the near side. Protected there. Nice stick-handling move and a turn by Stenberg, and he's out to center ice. One against four. He stick-handles as the Sharks change. He knows he's going to get body-checked by Bischel, but he backhands around the boards. Will Smith is out there. Sends it back toward the point. Held in Dickinson. Here's a shot toward the net. Wide. Maybe it was deflected off the goalie. Now it's Dickinson the drive, and that's sticked wide. Misa, wraparound there from the behind the net, went to the goal, pad save by an alert Ottinger, and the rebound cleared back out. We're down to 5:28 remaining in the game, and the San Jose Sharks are down 4-0 at the hands of the Dallas Stars. Not the way you want to start the road schedule,

0: certainly not without Macklin Celebrini. Neutral zone play for San Jose on the right wing side. Dumped in by Foxa, who's out there with Kibidanta and Beck. I tell you what, I like this fourth line for Dallas. They played well today.
1: Yeah, they're all very responsible defensively. They can skate and they disrupt, get in on the forecheck quickly as well.
0: Jake Ottinger has a lifetime record of 8-2 against the Sharks in 10 games played. He has yet to get a shutout against San Jose, but he's only 4 minutes and 45 seconds away from achieving just that. And if he gets it, it would be his 17th career shutout. Here's Dallas moving in. They score! On the left wing side, Mikko Rantanen just puts it right through Askarov. And so it's 5-0 Dallas now. And for Rantanen, that's his first goal of the year. So everybody's getting off the schneid here.
1: Well, it looked like an innocent play through the neutral zone. A steal kind of chips that puck through to Rantanen, and he shoots. Looks like an innocent play as he spins around and just kind of whips that puck to the net. It either goes off of the stick or kind of knuckles and surprises Askarov as that goes over his glove.
0: Yeah, Will Smith couldn't handle the bouncer, and Kesselring was nearby there too, but that was all Rantanen. There's another guy that can score a lot of goals. 5-0 Dallas. It has been a night on the waterfront, as we like to say. You remember the movie with Marlon Brando? Not their night. Across the blue line, offside against the Sharks. So we get a stoppage with 4:17 to play in the third. Don't forget, tune into our next broadcast. That'll be Thursday at 4:30 Pacific time. Sharks and St. Louis. We've got a break in the action here. It's 5-0 in favor of Dallas. You're listening to the San Jose Sharks Audio Network. Well, here's the situation. No Macklin Celebrini tonight. 5-0 in favor of Dallas. It has not been the Sharks' night. They're getting outshot 26-12 by an increasingly hungry Dallas Stars team that had had trouble scoring goals before tonight. But they felt that tonight could be the tonic, and they've gotten it. Off the faceoff, Sharks have in the offensive zone. They dump in deep after winning the draw. On the left wing side, chipped that there by Orloff. Now it's Wennberg backing it up. Knocked it over to Orloff, left side. Throws it across the rink for Toffoli. Broken up at the last second by Jamie Benn's quick stick. Orloff fed it back. Now here comes a shot by Wennberg wide. Rebound, Sherwood's fighting for it behind the net. Poke free by Harley. And then by Lundqvist. And they're able to bounce one clear. Glove down by Orloff. Shovels it back to the Dallas line. But that's as far as it goes for San Jose. Dallas has puck possession with 3:35 remaining in the game. One goal, one assist for Jamie Benn. So he's up to 994 points in his storied NHL career. Miro Heiskanen has his second goal of the season. Rantanen, Robertson, Kibidanta, and Benn all there first. Nothing for the Sharks so far. Down to 3:11 to go. Here comes Graf down the right side. Lead pass moving in, and a great save by Ottinger off a one-time shot brilliantly executed by Ostapchuk. That was a really good scoring
1: chance.
0: Yeah,
1: a really nice pass there by Graf on the mini two-on-one, and I like that shot by Ostapchuk. He doesn't dust it off. He collects the pass, shoots it all in motion, and up to the task was Ottinger as he flashed that blocker just in time.
0: Icing against Dallas after that, you know, when you say dusting it off, there's no stick handling there. He just caught the puck, make sure he had it, and he just fired it.
1: Yeah, which is really smart play. It's not on a stick very long. He catches it, stops it, shoots it, gives himself a chance. I don't think he would change anything with that shot. A tremendous shot, a great save.
0: Off the draw, Dallas lifts one out of the zone. And here comes Seguin. Down the left side, across the line. Backhands down deep. Kuru kicks it in the skates. Fights off the check from Nurse. Now drops it underneath him. Now it's Beck centering in front there. That was intended for Seguin, but it was knocked away. Good defense by Kesselring. And the Sharks able to chip it out. Bischel back at his own line. On with Myers. These are two big guys in the third deep pair for this team.
1: Yeah. It's 1'6", 7". The other one's 6'6".
0: And they're thick.
1: Oh.
0: 2:16 left in the third period. 5-0 Dallas. San Jose trying to get the puck here. They're able to move it out. Nisa knocked down, but he pushed it forward. Chernyshov twisting to his left. One against three. Moves across the line. Gets knocked into the boards there by Lundqvist. And so Dallas just simply takes over. This is one of these times when the longtime NHLer Ron Stewart used to say, well, if you're down 5-0 and you know the game's pretty much decided, take a penalty, because at least then your parents will know you played when they pick up the summary in the paper the next morning.
1: It's not a bad idea.
0: 5-0. Dallas on top. Here's Goodrow gunning it around. Offensive zone. Cagnoni on the point. Kept it in. Back to Barkley Goodrow, but it's off his stick. That gives Dallas a chance to work it free. Graff in there. Good to see the Sharks continue to work here, down 5-0. Graff, Ostapchuk, Goodrow in this reconfigured line tonight. Looked like Graff got his stick taken out of him there. Could have been a penalty against Dallas, but it's not called. And they're just letting it play out here with a minute 5 remaining in the game. Rantanen, lead pass. Johnston still doesn't have his first. He's going in, but he can't get around the check of Orlov. Minute left in the game. Here comes Will Smith. Smith to center, stick handle, shoots one in. The fallen stick of Graff still back behind the Dallas goal as the Stars gather it. And Johnston is able to chip it clear. 45 seconds, now 40 remaining in the third. Sharks would like to get at least one here against Oettinger, but by the look of it, that's not going to happen. Maybe it will, never know. Marchman keeps it in. Down to 28 seconds left, but nope, Dallas steals it away. And Jamie Benn sends a long pass from the red line. Well, it's just behind the red line all the way down, icing the call. So maybe one more chance to get an offensive zone start here with 22.7 seconds to go and a chance toward the net to try to break the shutout.
1: And the Michael Nisa line will come out. Well, rather a little bit of a makeshift line here as we've gotten a chance to see Nisa and Stenberg together and Chernyshov.
0: Yeah, they're back together. No Toffoli there. So here it is. Faceoff dropped. Sharks win it. Kesselring shoots it wide. Rebound bounced off the inboard. That was an alert stick by the goaltender Oettinger to keep it out of trouble. And Dallas will clear it. 12 seconds left. Will it be icing? Nope. Askarov just stops it with a stick. Dickinson takes it, and time will go to zero. Fans come to their feet. And there it is. The horn sounding in Dallas. Stars come off the bench to congratulate goaltender Jake Oettinger as Dallas picks up its first win of the year with a strong home performance. 17th career shutout for Jake Oettinger in his 185th career win. And it was all Dallas today. Final score, the Stars 5, the Sharks nothing. And for San Jose, their first loss of the year, their first regulation game of the year. And it's on to St. Louis to get the next victory.
1: Yeah, you know what? It's very difficult to play in a game when you find out 30 minutes before the game that your captain's not going to play. It's different than finding out yesterday. It's different than finding out this morning. When you find out in warm-up, it's kind of a little bit of a change. Dellandrea likely didn't think he was playing.
0: Nope.
1: He gets inserted. It's a whole mind shift, and everybody has to adjust accordingly. Listen, they're all professionals. One thing we have to take into account as well is that even though this is Dallas's first win on the season and the third game, they're a very good team that has designs on going deep, and they're built to win now. So this was going to be difficult with Macklin in the lineup, but it made it even more difficult with him out.
0: But also, this is only the third game of 84 in the season, and you know what? The Sharks have got to figure out how to deal with this type of adversity as the season goes on, maybe even if they get to the playoffs, because you can't depend on Macklin playing 84 games, and he's not going to do it this year.
1: Yeah, I mean, he played 82 last year, right? So it's hard. I think he's let's be honest, he's their best player. He creates a lot. He does a lot offensively, and as evidence of what they were able to create and generate offensively. So a glaring hole. I think even if he is out of the lineup, hopefully he's back for St. Louis. But if he is, I expect a better effort, a better team game from the Sharks in St. Louis, having had a couple days to prepare if in the likelihood that he's not in the lineup.
0: Final score once again. The Dallas Stars 5, the San Jose Sharks nothing. And so San Jose now is winless in their last six trips to American Airlines Center. And since the 2015-16 season, the Sharks have now gone 1-11-2 in Big D. Back after this on the San Jose Sharks Audio Network.
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0: I'm Dan Rusinowski, along with Jamal Mayers. Game number one is in the books on the road schedule this year, and it was not the Sharks' night. Final score, a 5-0 Dallas victory with the shots on goal, clearly favoring the Stars, 26 shots to 13. The attempts certainly much more than that. There were a couple of posts and a couple of crossbars in the game. However, that really wasn't the difference. And again, five goals against, you can't blame Yaroslav Askarov here for this one. Unfortunately, the Sharks, without Macklin Celebrini, didn't have enough energy tonight.
1: Yeah, it was obviously a little bit of a surprise that he was not in a lineup. Not very often that if someone's not ready to go, I think it was a surprise that he left warm-up early. Probably was able to give Delandria a heads-up that he wasn't going to be able to go, which was nice of him. And then, you know, they just didn't have it. And you think about how difficult this game was going to be from the outset. Dallas had come into this game, their third game of the season, without a victory. You knew they were going to be pushing. You knew they were – the coach had talked about getting to the front of the net, being harder to play against, getting back to a simpler brand of hockey – and that's exactly what they did.
0: Once again, the final score, Dallas 5, the Sharks nothing. Stars with their first victory of the season are now 1-2 on the year. And the Sharks fall back to 2-1 on the season with St. Louis, the next victim coming up on Thursday on this two-game road trip. When we come back, we will have a complete highlight set of stats for you. And we'll have some highlight calls, too, coming up on the San Jose Sharks Audio Network.
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0: It's time for the Sharks Instant Replay. A disappointing result at American Airlines Center in Dallas before a sellout crowd of 18,532 fans. The Stars win it by the score of 5-0, and here is how it happened. In the early going, it was pretty clear that Dallas was a desperate hockey team. Only one goal scored in their first two games of the season, still looking for their first win. And they tried really hard early to take total control of the game, but Yaroslav Askarov, to his credit, was there. Behind the goal line, centered in front. It's off the stick of steel. Lindell, the shot. Kick save made. Rebound. Another chance for Johnston right in front against Kesselring. And again, there's Askarov to make the stop and clamp down to hold on. But unfortunately, Askarov's heroics were not going to be enough today, and it didn't really matter. Dallas slowly, surely took control of everything. Late in the first period, Dallas got a chance to score off a kind of a fluky play when Dmitry Orlov turned over the puck, and there was Miro Heiskanen to pick up the goal. A lead now, Hintz, cross the line, drop pass, bend the drive! That's a good stop by Askarov. Couldn't hold on to the rebound, and oh no! He centers in front, it went off the defense, and goes into the net. Dallas makes it 1-0 on a broken play on a rebound. That puck was centered by Heiskanen from behind the goal. He was in deep, went off of Orlov and went past Askarov. Hintz and Ben got the assists, and that was kind of a Keystone Cops moment that defined the entire night.
1: Yeah, kind of an unfortunate bounce, and kind of one thing leads to another, but we noticed a trend early on in this game that Dallas was really intent about getting to the front of the net and making things difficult for Askarov.
0: They would do it again. Another kind of a fluky play at 3:17 of the second. Joel Kiviranta got credit for the goal that went in. Here comes Dallas right back into the Sharks' end. They lead it 1-0 with 16:50 remaining in the second. Heiskanen cross ice. There's Lindell shooting in deep, deliberately wide off the end board. Wraparound attempt. Fed in front. And a save made by Askarov. Score! Scrum on the rebound as Dallas's fourth line coming through with Beck and Kiviranta right in front of the goal after Lindell deliberately shot the puck wide looking for the inboard Karam, and it looks like Kiviranta is going to be the man who taps it in to make it 2-0 Dallas. Lindell doesn't get an assist on the play because Radek Foxa played that Karam over to Beck. Beck ended up throwing it out toward the front of the net, and Kiviranta was able to bang it home on a broken play at 3:17 of the second to make it 2-0 Dallas. At 6:19 of the second period, all of a sudden, it was 3-0. Dallas will get it back. They've got the Hintz line out there. Roope Hintz throws it in deep. Little angle play right along the goal. Where is it? It's in! Well, that was a fluke goal on a dump-in that came to the short side for Askarov to his right. Looked like it must have gone off the inside of his skate and in as the Stars jam at it. Ben and Robertson were at it. And again, it's now 3-0 Dallas on an innocent-looking play that bounced off the end board that poked out. Robertson tipped it in front, and Ben got a piece of it and just got it across the goal line.
3: And so Jamie Benn gets credit for the goal, his first of the season. Robertson and Hintz assisting at 6:19 of the second to make it 3-0 Dallas. Couple of notes about Jamie Benn. This was his 1,255th game played in the regular season in the NHL. He had one goal and one assist tonight. And so he has 994 career points, getting so much closer to that 1,000 mark against the Sharks. That is his 23rd career goal in 55 games. He has just feasted on the Sharks in his career.
1: Yeah, he's a good player. There's no question about it. And he's, you know, as you mentioned during the game, he's found a way to kind of change his game over the years and still be effective.
3: The Sharks had a couple of good chances tonight, and one of them is one that Tyler Toffoli would love to have back.
0: In front of the net, Toffoli, point-blank chance. Where is it? It's stopped somehow by Ottinger right on the goal line. They're saying no goal. Tyler Toffoli can't believe it.
3: He had the open net, and he had it on his forehand, and he put it off the inside of the post, and it went right into Ottinger.
1: Wow. I mean, that never happens to Tyler Toffoli. I'm sure he was shocked. I love the fact, you know, sometimes you just kind of bat that in. No. He tried to smash that one in, and it goes right off the inside post. Just terrible luck there. Will Smith hits the crossbar. Ivar Stenberg gets robbed on the back door. But I'll be honest with you. When Nurse has three shots, Toffoli has three shots, and only seven other players have one shot, very difficult to win.
3: Not enough. Kiefer Sherwood also hit the post when the Sharks were shorthanded, as it turns out, in the second period. So you take those posts, you convert them into goals, and all of a sudden, you've got a much closer game. But that really doesn't matter. At this point, it was 3-0, and that play by Toffoli kept it that way. But then it became 4-0 at 16:30 of the second. So Dallas will get it back down the left. Here's Ben. Crosses the line. Shoots one. Save. Askarov. The puck trickles off to his left. The Sharks can't clear. Gloved down by Robertson. Robertson stick handles to the middle. Shoots. Score! You just can't give a guy like Jason Robertson that much time and that much space because you're going to be in trouble. And that's exactly what happened. Robertson could have had a sandwich, could have had a soda, could have had a couple of conversations before shooting that puck, and he blasted it home to make it 4-0 Dallas. Unassisted, tough moment for Sam Dickinson trying to lift it clear. He gloved it down, Robertson did, and he had so much time in the middle of the ice. I mean, you could just watch the puck go in.
1: Yeah, I really wish this, you know, I think if Sam had that one back, he would have skated it as far as he could and then hoisted it or made a harder play. Even an icing would have been better, and understanding who you're on the ice against. And you know what? To Robertson's credit, he calmly collected that puck, went straight down. He didn't shoot the puck until he got to the hash mark. Wasn't challenged until he got to there. And it was really no chance for Askarov.
3: Final goal of the game came at 15:22 of the third period. It was Mikko Rantanen's chance to go in and dominate. Here's Dallas moving in. They score! On the left wing side, Mikko Rantanen just puts it right through Askarov. And so it's 5-0 Dallas now. And for Rantanen, that's his first goal of the year. So everybody's getting off the schneid here. Rantanen's first. Sam Steele got the assist on the play. 5-0 in favor of Dallas in this contest. And again, the shutout going to Jake Ottinger. as he made a total of 13 saves in the game for Ottinger. It is his first shutout of the season, his 17th of his career. First time he's ever had a shutout against the San Jose Sharks, but it is his ninth career win in 11 starts against San Jose. Just an excellent goaltender as well, and he and the Stars deserve this one 5-0. The big drama of the game occurred just after warm-up. Macklin Celebrini came off the ice earlier than normal. We weren't sure if it was equipment. We thought it might be. Maybe we hoped it was. But as it turned out, he has a lower body injury, and he did not play. And so the question is, how long will he be out? We should be finding out here in the next 24 hours.
1: Yeah, I'm sure Ryan Warsawski will give everyone an update in that regard, and hopefully it's a short stay from not playing. He played all 82 games last year, and you know it's bothering him not being able to participate or not being able to play tonight, but hopefully he's back soon.
3: Final score once again, the Dallas Stars 5 and the San Jose Sharks nothing. San Jose now is winless in their last six games at American Airlines Center. And since the 2015-16 season, the Sharks have gone 1-11-2 in the city of Dallas. Obviously, they have one more chance this year to get on the winning track in November, and I'm sure they'll be motivated to return the favor. San Jose drops back to 2-1 on the season. While the Stars get their first victory of the year, they are 1-2. That's it for our Sharks Instant Replay. 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
3: Tough situation for the San Jose Sharks tonight. They lose 5-0 at the hands of the Dallas Stars. No Macklin Celebrini. Darnell Nurse had a comment about that postgame.
4: Yeah, obviously, you miss him. He's a big hole. He's not in the lineup. With that said, over the course of the year, there's going to be times you have to step up and fill in for big pieces when they're out there, and we didn't do enough that time.
3: And that's the story of the night. You have to do it. You have to step up. Everybody that's in there has to pull their acts together and contribute a little piece of what was missing.
1: Yeah, Darnell hit it right on the head. Obviously, he understands. He's been around a long time, and that when guys go down, no matter who it is, you need guys to step up, and there's more opportunity for others. And unfortunately, that wasn't the case tonight. But, you know, there's a lesson learned there that other guys have to step up.
3: It's time now for our three stars of the night. And with the three stars, here is Jamal Mayers.
1: Yeah, and the third star for the Stars, Heiskanen with a goal. And then he had the first goal of the game. Second star, Ottinger with 13 saves, shutout. And then the first star is Jamie Benn. A goal and assist, the captain leading the way.
3: He's got 994 career points, just six away from getting to that magic number of 1,000. We'd like to thank everybody for tuning into our broadcast tonight. We remind you that out of all of the people involved in San Jose Sharks hockey, you're the most important because you take your imagination and you fill in with the details we provide you to create that picture in your mind, which makes it so special between a broadcaster and a listener. Thanks so much for being loyal listeners to the Sharks Audio Network. We'd like to thank our on-site engineer, Bill Geiger, for doing a great job as always here in Dallas. And, of course, our studio engineer is remarkable, Brian Welsh, manning the controls back at Network Central. For Jamal Mayers, I'm Dan Rusinowski, reminding you of the final score. The Dallas Stars 5, the San Jose Sharks nothing. San Jose will try to get back on the winning side of things on Thursday in our next exciting broadcast of Sharks hockey. 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
0: It's time to feel the teal. 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
3: From American Airlines Center in Big D, Dallas, Texas, I'm Dan Rusinowski along with Jamal Mayers. The Sharks begin their journey on the road with another important game in the conference. It's a place where the Sharks have had some triumphs and lots of tragedy over the course of their history. They bring an 0-3-2 streak into American Airlines Center against Dallas Stars teams. But Jamal, since the year the Sharks went to the Stanley Cup Final, 2015-16, including that year, in this building, the Sharks are 1-10-2. It's been a tough place for them to play.
4: Yeah, that doesn't sound very good. But you know what? They didn't have Macklin. They didn't have these young guys. That certainly there's a new energy, and Ryan Warsawski said it best. This is a group that realizes what they have, and they got off to a great start. You think about how the starts didn't go well the last couple of years. This start, even though it's only two games, they haven't played their best. And yet here they are, 2-0, with an opportunity to play against a team who really is going to be one of the top teams in the Western Conference. But they're sitting here without a victory to start the season. And certainly we're going to get the best of the Dallas Stars tonight.
3: What is it about coming to cities where there's all this big crisis going on with other teams? You know, this team has one goal in their first two games. Oh. They've got all kinds of firepower up front. I mean, Wyatt Johnston's one of the better centermen in the NHL. Mikko Rantanen speaks for himself. Roope Hintz is outstanding. This is a team that can score goals. Miro Heiskanen's an elite defenseman, and yet one goal to show for it in two games, 0-5 on the power play. It's pretty obvious that things are a little frustrating here in Dallas, but the Sharks need to keep that frustration going.
4: Yeah, you know what? They're a veteran group, so it's really hard to get them to get that here-we-go-again feeling. But I'll tell you what, confidence is a fleeting thing. It doesn't matter how good you are. You start to question things, and you start to question the lineup. You start to question the line mates. And so it's really important, in my opinion, for the Sharks to get off to a good start, perhaps to give them that, oh, no, here we go again feeling to the Dallas Stars.
3: But what you're talking about is planting the seeds of doubt in the other bench.
4: That's
3: and
4: right.
3: When the seeds of doubt get planted, all of a sudden it starts to bear fruit.
4: It really does, and I think that it sounds silly, but it's the way sports goes, and you start to question things, you start to wonder, Is this the system we should be playing? Is this the way that our power play should be run? Am I on the line with the right guys? I mean, you mentioned it. You haven't even mentioned Robertson. This is a guy who is a pure goal scorer. They've only have one goal on the entire season. So a really big challenge for the San Jose Sharks, and one that you feel like they're up for, and this is a different group, a different season, and an exciting year to start. And, you know, I'm really happy also for Askarov to get the start once again.
3: He has played outstanding in net. Yeah, sure, he gave up more than two goals in each of the two games, but that wasn't on him. He made some gigantic saves when it really, really mattered.
4: Yeah, it's about winning hockey games, too, and that's the best part about him is he's improved this year. He changed things over the summer. I'm not a goalie expert, but what I do know in watching him for these couple of games is that he looks cool, calm, and collected. He's not out touching the puck unnecessarily behind the net. He is controlling his rebounds. But you do have to give credit to the retooling of Mike Greer and his staff, and what they did on the back end and the changes that they made have allowed Ryan Warsawski to play a different style defensively. And it's still a work in progress, but they are clearing the front of the net much better. They are allowing Askarov to see that first save. They are clearing those second chance opportunities. But not going to be easy. This is a team that's going to be hungry. They're going to be fighting for that ice in front of the blue paint, in front of Askarov. So a big challenge tonight for this defensive group.
3: Absolutely. You know, the funny thing about the early part of every season is coaches always are talking about how are we going to get more consistent? How do we develop a better execution? All of these things are going on. During the course of that, however, in these two games, the Sharks say to themselves, we haven't played our best, really. And that's one thing. They've got two wins. But the most important part of this, I think, is that they're finding ways to win when they're not at their best, which is something you have to have, a B game and W's with it.
4: And that's a winning team. You think about it, is you're certainly aware of where the game is and how you're playing as a group, but if you're able to win hockey games when you don't play your best, that's what winning teams do. And I think it's really important that they are honest with each other, honest with how they're playing and what they're doing. And I know that Ryan Warsawski and his staff are going to go over those finer details to get them to exactly the place that they need to be. And I love the way that he's talking about it. I really appreciate as a former player is that it's about the process. It's not about the result. It's about are we doing things to allow us to continue to get better. And he keeps talking about the process. And that's what winning teams do.
3: It's time for the roster report, brought to you by Kaiser Permanente. Get care like a pro with Kaiser Permanente, trusted team physicians of the San Jose Sharks. Well, one lineup change is going to occur in today's game. Yes, Yaroslav Askarov gets the start again in goal, and he certainly has earned that. But there's only one change on defense. Nolan Allen, who picked up his first goal of the season but had a couple of blips in the time capsule against Los Angeles, will be sitting out tonight. And that means Sam Dickinson, the highly touted youngster, is back in for his first effort of the season. And for Sam Dickinson, he told me this morning he has one mantra, one thing to think about. Just go play.
5: Yeah, absolutely. I think, you know, I'm not trying to, you know, be someone that I'm not out there tonight. Just kind of bring my game, do the things that I've always done well, and that's moving my feet, defending hard, you know, being good, moving the puck, get it up ice, and just kind of go from there. You know, I'm not going to try to do too much to, you know, prove a point or anything like that. I'm just happy to be in the lineup, and, you know, just going to bring the things that I think I can bring to the team.
3: Sounds like he's prepared.
4: Yeah, you know what? He's so mature, and I think that the most important thing for a young player, whether they're a forward or a D, but probably particularly because he's a D, is that I like his mindset. You don't have to prove anything, just be who I am. And what does that tell me? That he's a confident young man. And I think that sometimes when you are in and out of the lineup, or perhaps even didn't start the season, didn't play the first two games, there could be a tendency to question yourself and question who you are as a player, and he hasn't done that. And I think that it's really important for him to go out there, enjoy it, play his game, use his speed. He makes a great first pass, and don't try to do too much. And I think that his game will come from that. And I think that he's grown a lot defending-wise. Obviously, we all know he's an offensive defenseman, and he's always going to be that, but it's going to take time for him to figure it out. And you know what? The fact that they have more depth as a group is a great thing for this team, and I think that you know, he's maintained and kept a great attitude, and he's a great teammate. I'm excited for him to get out there and perform tonight.
3: The Dallas Stars on their side of the ice are a little bit frustrated with their start of the season. They are 0-2 to begin the campaign, and as I mentioned, only one goal scored. They've allowed six in those games. They're 0-4 on the power play, and so obviously they've got some things to work on, and that's the crisis that we like to talk about that the Sharks face in this building, because they are playing their second home game, and they are as desperate for victory as any team in the Western Conference. But the Sharks are a confident and desperate lot. They want to get off to a great start on the road as they did at home. But playing on the road is a little bit different than playing at home. When we come back, our Sharks Audio Network broadcast will continue by talking about that with a couple of defensemen who obviously have some challenges given the fact that their coach does not have the last change in any situation. That's next on the San Jose Sharks Audio Network.
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3: I'm Dan Rusinowski, along with Jamal Mayers, back at American Airlines Center in Dallas. The Sharks begin a little road trip that takes you back to your old stomping ground. In a couple of days, we'll have some St. Louis time, and you get a chance to spend some more time with the family. I understand your son had a really big goal in overtime the other night.
4: Yeah, we happened to play in St. Louis, and the Dallas AAA team was down there. The uniforms looked very similar, and he was fortunate enough to have an opportunity short in 3-on-3 in overtime and stole the puck and went in and scored the game winner.
3: Now, folks, I want everybody to know this. The way that I found out about this was not from Dad. It was actually from Rich Peverly, the general manager, assistant general manager of the Dallas Stars, who works very closely with Jim Neal, because his son was on the other side.
4: That's right. I didn't know that till I saw him, you know, before the game. I didn't have a chance to go up and say hi, so it's funny that we got to see each other today.
3: Well, the Sharks and Stars get to see each other today. And, of course, San Jose is winless in their last five trips here. But they've got only one victory since 2015-16 in this building. And that was in November of 2022 when Bob Bugner was the head coach.
4: Unbelievable. Well, now's the time to change that fortune, right?
3: Right. It's right. But you have a challenge on the road. And that's what we were just talking about a little while ago. Mm-hmm. You don't have the last change. And so I wondered, especially for the defense, if it made a difference, if you have to approach the game slightly differently and just be mindful, be aware of the fact that that's the situation on the ice. Dmitry Orlov likes to talk about all things hockey, and he gave us his analysis. I said, Dmitry, is it a little different?
6: Probably, I would say yes. It's if you have a matchups, you know, certain players play against some certain guys, you know, but for me overall, you know, like play all career, you know, like, it doesn't matter who I play against, you know, you just need to know what people can do on the ice, who you more skill or more like hardworking guy, you know, you just not try to give them the strength on offensive zone, what they can do, you know, because it's not a lot of different systems how you play in the G zone. It's like a quadrants or man on man, so you just need to know where exactly the player is and not give him a lot of space and a lot of time with the puck, so you just try to be close quickly, you know, and frustrate them, and then I think it's going to help your teammates create more offense and go quicker to the be in a different zone, you know, and so, you know, like all the skill players like to play with the puck and offensive zone and create a lot of things. They don't like to play in the D zone, and more frustrated you're going to be them to play, have more puck and more on the opposite zone. It's going to be take the way they game and the confidence during the game. So I think it's the best thing you can do for the these players, and all the matchups kind of get a little bit ruined for the coach. And they can see if they don't have the game against certain players, they're going to try to make changes.
3: Kind of interesting that Dmitry Orlov talked about a lot of things there, but a couple of times he mentioned the word frustrate the opponent. That's what he says, seems to want to focus on.
4: Well, you know what? He's a very smart guy and understands, you know, you have to play the game a little bit differently depending upon who's on the ice. And that, to me, is a very smart thing for him to say and recognize. And I think that it's that wisdom from playing as many games as he has and likely to hit 1,000 games this season where he understands and appreciates that the game is different depending on who you're on the ice against. And that is that wisdom and that knowledge that he can help out his partner and help out the other young defensemen in the lineup and give them that knowledge. And I know that he's talking on the bench. He's making sure he's talking to his partner to make sure that they're on the same page.
3: Well, you have to really pay attention to that on the road, especially because you have a stoppage of play. And as I mentioned, you don't have the last change if you're the head coach of the visiting club. Michael Kesselring talked about that, and he said, it doesn't exactly change your mindset shift to shift, but you just have to be more mindful of certain things on the ice.
7: Yeah, I mean, you just got to be smart, a little bit more careful. You don't want to ice the puck if you're tired just because, you know, the big boys are coming out. So, yeah, a little stuff to be aware of, but try to play the same way. I know me and Nursey, Troops, and Dickey tonight, we kind of just play, take turns against the top line. So just be aware, try to stay fresh against them, and maybe a little bit quicker changes just so you don't get caught.
3: It's going to be a very interesting contest tonight between the Sharks and the Dallas Stars. Well, they've got a couple of 40-goal scorers on that team. Jason Robertson, the Southern California native, is one of them. And also Wyatt Johnston, first-round draft pick a few years ago, has just had a great career here. And it was Johnston that Michael Kesselring was talking about.
7: Yeah, so smart. I was talking about him with the Mush last night a little bit, actually. Just super smart shooter. Can make plays. You got to get on him quick, take his time and space away. And obviously, he's a threat on the power play, so be aware where he is out there as well.
3: By the way, let's not forget about Mason Marchman. He played three seasons as a member of the Dallas Stars, so this is another big game for him.
4: Yeah, he's going to be relied upon. My guess is that they're going to likely match up against the Stars' top line and the Macklin Celebrini line, and that's the line, obviously, that Marchman's on. And so the challenge is going to be, obviously, Jamie Benn, known for getting under people's skin and getting into the faces of players. And that's where, in my opinion, Marchman steps up to a former teammate in Benn. And that's something that I'm sure he's comfortable doing. And I expect there will be some kind of confrontation, or that will be a challenge as the game goes along. And on the back end, you know, they have a couple big defensemen. You think about Tyler Myers, he's a big guy. Bischel is another big guy. Harley, offensive, he's also a big guy. So there's some longer defensemen, and seems to be a trend around the National Hockey League, but not easy to play against these types of guys, and that's something where Marchman and his great play along the boards will certainly help out.
3: It's an interesting matchup, the San Jose Sharks against the Dallas Stars. First of three meetings on the season, and the first of two in Dallas. The only game in San Jose will be played on January 6th at SAP Center. When we come back, we will find out how we will unlock the win. That's coming up next on the San Jose Sharks Audio Network.
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3: 84 games in the regular season, and each game has its similarities, but there are differences too. First road game of the schedule, Sharks and the Dallas Stars here at American Airlines Center. And now it's time to find out how the Sharks are going to unlock the win tonight, presented by Avon. And with the keys to do that, here is Jamal Mayers.
4: All right, the first one for me is got to push the pace with slash support through the neutral zone. What does that mean? Well, Ryan Warsawski wants his group not to dust it off to the neutral zone. They want to go north as quickly as possible, invite an early pinch, and get the offside winger slashing apart across the ice to use their team speed. The second point, stay disciplined and work together on the penalty killer. Obviously, the penalty killers aren't going to be happy giving up two goals in the last game versus LA. They're going to want to clean that up. And then finally, always mindful of the time, score, and situation. What does that mean? It means managing the game, understanding who you're on the ice against, understanding the score, understanding the time left in the period, and act appropriately and take care of the puck depending on those factors.
3: Outstanding thoughts as we found out how the Sharks will unlock the win tonight, presented by our friends at Avon. We'll come back with more of our coverage next on the San Jose Sharks Audio Network.
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3: I'm Dan, he's Jamal, and this is San Jose Sharks Audio Network coverage live from Dallas. The Sharks face off against the Dallas Stars with Yaroslav Askarov going up against Jake Ottinger. Ottinger, an outstanding goaltender that's always tough to play against. But things haven't gone well for the Dallas Stars, and so people are a little grumbly this morning in Big D, including head coach Glenn Gulletson, who gave us a whole patchet of reasons why things haven't gone well.
8: We're not playing good hockey right now for us. And, you know, when you look at our ozone, our offense right now, it's hard to get your offense going, especially the way we've been turning pucks over in the neutral zone. Like, if you look at the at the Nashville game, I think the turnovers, just blue line, we had it at 14-6 for us on the bad side of it, 14 turnovers at the blue. And what that does is, it causes frustration, right? And it never lets you get to your game, and you see it in your ozone time, how much ozone time you're getting compared to the other team. And then you spend more time defending, and all that takes away from your rush. So that's certainly one thing. And both games, game one and two that we've played, the blue line was an obstacle for us.
3: When we come back, we'll have head coach Ryan Warsofsky with his analysis of what's going on in this contest. Sharks and Stars here in Dallas. This is the San Jose Sharks Audio Network.
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3: For the first time this season, the San Jose Sharks are on the road, and they face off against the Dallas Stars in the first of a two-game road trip. I'm Dan Rusinowski with Sharks head coach Ryan Warsofsky. And Ryan, you've found ways to win two games, off to a good start in the standings. You also found out something else. You found out when you don't have your A game, you figured out a way to win. How important is that in an 84-game season?
9: Yeah, I think it shows that we can be a really good hockey team. But we also have to improve in some areas quickly. And I think I know it's two games into it, but we want to push this thing. We want to keep this thing going. We want to get to our identity as a hockey team and understand how to have success long term is the way you have to play this game in certain areas, and the kind of the game within the game. And that's something that we've really talked about here lately.
3: When you evaluate your play, there are two ways you can turn over the puck, especially when you're trying to make plays. One is you have an error and the other team gets it. The other is because what the other team did to cause the turnover. Yeah. How do you evaluate those two things?
9: Just where we are coming with the puck through the neutral zone. Are there numbers on us? Are the numbers in our favor? We do not have numbers. Do we have a gap to play with ice there, or do we not? And those are situations that as young players grow and they go through the National Hockey League, they make some mistakes, and hopefully they learn from them. And as a team, we have to learn when we have the puck in the neutral zone and we don't have numbers or we don't have ice to play with, usually the best play is to play behind the defenseman, and that's where you have success, and that's where you get pucks in the offensive zone, and then our skill can come out. So just having a little bit more composure through the neutral zone with pucks is going to be important.
3: Just maturity for the team as a whole, in general, what you want. When you're on the road, what about the importance of having to roll four lines so you don't get guys stuck on the bench for a while?
9: Yeah, that's going to be important. We've seen that, right, in the last couple of years. We're probably a better team with four lines going and six are defensemen, and it gets people into the game, into their roles, and understanding what it takes to have that identity as a team. So we're a better team when we have our four lines and six defensemen playing. We know that, and we got to continue that tonight.
3: With the message to Sam Dixon to be just go play?
9: Yeah, just go play. I thought he had a good exhibition game against Vegas in his last game. Go play. Play towards his strengths, which is moving the puck, transporting it, get up the ice with his skating ability, and defend with urgency. So we got to let him go play. He's a young man that's still learning, that's still getting better. We're excited to get him back in the lineup tonight.
3: How do you like the way the defense is integrating? It seems like it's on its way to a good path.
9: Yeah, I think it is. And I think Nurse and Troops have done a really good job of kind of setting the tone of how we want to play back there. Those two, I think, played a great game the other night against LA. We need their consistency to continue forward and continue to help these young guys.
3: What's the greatest danger from the Dallas Stars?
9: Their offensive firepower with Rantanen and Robertson. Wyatt Johnson, who's probably one of the most underrated centers in the game right now. Yeah. Their power play is deadly. So, we got to be super aware when we don't have the puck, but also not just sitting back. We want to be on our toes and be aggressive.
3: Best of luck today.
9: Thanks, Dan.
3: Thanks for joining us for Coach's Chalkboard. And now stand by for the Sharks and the Stars. Game one on the road next on the San Jose Sharks Audio Network.
0: This has been Sharks Warm Up. You are game ready. 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

0: Across a Smith shot. He scores! 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
2: American Airlines Center. I'm Dan Rusinowski along with Jamal Mayers. Sharks begin their road schedule in Dallas against the Dallas Stars, and the latest news is that Declan Cederini is not going to play tonight. He's out with a lower body injury. Ty Dellandrea is slated to replace him. We'll be back with more details and the starting lineups next on the San Jose Sharks Audio Network.
3: This broadcast is presented by authority of the San Jose Sharks, solely for the private, non-commercial use of our radio audience. Any publication, reproduction, retransmission, or other use of the descriptions and accounts of this game without the express written consent of the San Jose Sharks is strictly prohibited.
2: Ready to go for the start of this game in Dallas, Texas, and the latest news is that Declan Cederini is not in the lineup. We noticed he left the ice a little bit early during warm-up. Didn't really think too much about it, but we are told he has a lower body injury. He is out, and Ty Dellandrea will step in.
4: Yeah, I mean, him and Will have a very specific routine that they go through, and they're typically the last two off the ice of warm-up. And when Declan left the ice early, you thought might be some kind of an equipment issue, but that's not the case.
2: Here are the starting lineups. First for the San Jose Sharks, Yaroslav Askarov in goal, Darnell Nurse and Michael Kesselring on defense, and Alex Wenberg moves up to play center with Mason Marchman and Will Smith.
4: And the Dallas Stars got Wyatt Johnson centering, Rantanen and Steele on the back end, Lindell and Heiskanen in net, Jake Ottinger.
2: And here we go. Faceoff has been dropped. We're underway in the first period. The Sharks against the Stars in game one of the road schedule. Inside the Stars zone. Now Nurse sends it right to the net from the left wing boards with Will Smith right in front. Good stick save, good rebound control by Jake Ottinger, and the Stars are able to escape with it. Down the left side, it's Rantanen across the Sharks line, dishes to the right, and moving into the zone, an angled play for the defense toward traffic. Now a wraparound attempt, great job by Askarov to get the leg over there to make the save. Another play to the point. Nils Lundqvist tried the shot, deflected wide. Pressure by the Stars on the near side, lifted out by the Sharks, now bounced off a couple of sticks, and batted down with a stick above the shoulder. No, hand pass actually, neutral territory, and we get the whistle. 49 seconds into the first period, no score, and already the drama of Declan Cederini not playing.
4: Yeah, it's going to take a collective effort, let's be honest. You can't replace Declan Cederini with one player. It's the entire group that's going to have to step up. I really like the early positioning there by the defenseman and Darnell Nurse jumping up in the play and trusting his instincts.
2: Off the faceoff, Sharks move from left to right. Tyler Toffoli, who had a great game last game against L.A., dumps one into the zone. And Igor Chernyshov, speaking about great games, couldn't get it this time. He's written off the play by Leon Bixel, the big defenseman for Dallas. Into the Sharks zone. Good to see Sam Dickinson back in the lineup. He feeds a long feed ahead to Toffoli. Now to a man on the right wing side in Chernyshov, and he had Misa breaking for the net. That was a mini two-on-one. Great coverage by Bixel to stop that. Back the other way. Oh boy, Robertson lets go a laser. That whistles high and wide. Not even sure if Askarov saw that. As now Dickinson, who had that good first pass out of the zone, winds it around near side to his partner Jacob Trouba, who lifts it out of the zone, and a quick change for San Jose.
4: And a great shift. First shift there by Dickinson, does a nice job of supporting down low and then bumps it behind the net, and you know that his partner Jacob Trouba was talking to him, and that's essential for someone who hasn't played in a little while, a veteran guy helping him out.
2: Icing here against the Dallas Stars, so they bring the faceoff all the way back over to the left side of goaltender Jake Ottinger. As was the case with Declan Cederini, Ottinger played a season of college hockey at Boston University, where his head coach was former Sharks coach David Quinn. Off the draw, quick shot there from Dmitry Orlov, walking in from the point. Now it's Luca Cagnoni trying to get it, but it's off his stick. Cagnoni recovers beautifully against Tyler Seguin, a veteran. He skated back and took that puck away, and you know, Seguin, I think, thought he had a breakaway. coming back the other way now. Tip forward. Now, Graf didn't get it, apparently, went all the way down. Let us pause 10 seconds for station identification. This is the San Jose Sharks Audio Network.
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2: I'm Dan Rusinowski, along with Jamal Mayers. The news, in case you've just tuned in, Macklin Celebrini not playing tonight, left the ice a little bit early, and we are told he has a lower body injury that will prevent him from going. So, we're back to action now. Alex Wennberg, capable veteran, is playing in that top line position in his stead. And right now we've got Ty Dellandrea, the former Dallas Star, centering a combination of Stenberg and Graf. It's his season debut too. Angled forward, Graf trying to get a piece of it, goes down the ice, stopped left side of the net by Jake Ottinger. He puts it behind his goal for the very talented and very shifty Miro Heiskanen. He tosses it forward. Foxa, the fourth line center, shoots one into the Sharks' end. It goes off to the right side of Askarov. A little scrum. And very shifty Miro Heiskanen. He tosses it forward. Foxa, the fourth line center, shoots one into the Sharks' end.

0: 8 to go. That is in the first period. No score. Sharks and Stars all even. It's great to have you with us on the drive home, hopefully, if you're in the Bay Area. Right now, here's Mikko Rantanen for Dallas across the San Jose line. He turns away from a check. Looks for Sam Steele behind the net, but it went through his stick. Steele's going to get it back there from Esa Lindell. Worked it free now into the corner, and it's dumped back toward the top of the point. Taken away there off a deflection. Down the left side come the Sharks. Marchman across the line. Looks for the drop play for Wennberg, but it's knocked away by Dallas. They've got a 3-on-2. Across the line, Steele. Rink wide looking for Rantanen, but it's behind him. He recovered it off the boards. Fed it back to the point. Dallas threatening here. Good coverage by Will Smith, forcing Lindell to throw it down the boards instead of tossing it toward the net. And now the Sharks can break out cleanly. Moving at center ice, here they come. Up ice comes Smith. Across the line, flips to his left. Here's the shot by Kesselring. That didn't miss by much. It went wide. Kesselring was on the left side of the D when he took that opportunity. 15:40 left on the clock. No score, first period. The Sharks back check all the way to the goal line. A fight for it in the right wing corner. Kesselring, Smith in there. They dig one free. Reaching for it, Kesselring with that long stick. Poked it out of the zone. And now here comes Michael Misa with speed down the left wing. But it's checked away by a man who's just as fast. Miro Heiskanen and Captain Jamie Benn leads the attack into the Sharks zone for Dallas. Little give and go with Hintz. A little toss to the net, but it's knocked aside by Askarov. Just a little tip toward the goal. It didn't look dangerous, but boy, it sure could have been for San Jose. Instead, it's back at the Dallas blue line. Really good pace so far in this first period. The young legs of Misa now forcing his man Heiskanen all the way back behind the goal line. Now Heiskanen eludes to Foley, and it's tossed out to center ice by Dallas. They dump it to the Sharks zone. Line changes for both teams coming here as Luca Cagnoni's long pass gets up to the red line, and Graf tips it the rest of the way down. Graf and Dellandrea moving in. Dellandrea put the hit on his man, but the puck gets beyond him. And racing back to get it, there is the defensive responsibility of the 19-year-old Ivar Stenberg to back up his D. It's back behind the Sharks' net anyway. Tip there to Stenberg. Stenberg slipped away from a check, but then lost his footing. Gets right back up. And now he comes into the boards, but now he skates and stops in front of his own net to back up the defense, who's flooded over in the zone to the right side of Askarov along the boards. It's Orloff in there. Also the Sharks' Cagnoni digging for it. Both defensemen along the boards. That's why Stenberg was positioned out in front. And they continue to scrum for it here. Finally, they try to work it free. And it goes all the way around behind the net to the far side. Graf applies the check. Stenberg comes up with the puck. Skates behind the goal line. Backhands went around to the near boards. And the Sharks were able to push it out. How'd you like Stenberg's decisions there?
1: Just a great job. Obviously, the Sharks are electing to go with a swarm defense where virtually all five guys are around the puck, but they do a good job, and it takes a tremendous amount of patience and hard work to work through that, but they do a great job, and Stenberg a big part of it.
0: We've got no score. 13.5 to go, first period here in Dallas. Right now, Oscar Beck moving from right to left goes into the Sharks zone. Little drop pass for Joel Kiviranta. Back in Dallas, he sends it back to the point man. Thomas Harley, offensive, throws it, batted down. Turnaround shot in the slot, just wide for Dallas. That was Radek Foxa who niftily did that, and he was in a good position on the right side of the goal. Harley from the point, screenshot blocked. It gets into Askarov, and he very calmly makes the stop and hangs on with 6:50 gone by in this scoreless first period. Tremendous pace so far here in Dallas.
1: Well, you know, Dallas wants to get off to a great start, and certainly the Sharks were up to the task. They were defending for a lot of it, but showing a lot of poise in the defensive zone. And, you know, when everything got a little bit crazy in front of them, Askarov does the right thing, gets the whistle, lets everything settle down, cool, calm, and collected. But I thought for the most part, even though the Dallas Stars look to be pushing the pace, the Sharks are doing a great job defending, keeping everything to the outside.
0: We've got a break in the action. This game is coming to you from Dallas, Texas. The score, the Sharks nothing, the Stars nothing. Back after this on the San Jose Sharks Audio Network. Well, here we are in Dallas. I'm Dan Rusinowski along with Jamal Mayers. Two-game road trip. Next one will be on Thursday in St. Louis, a 4:30 p.m. Pacific time airtime for that one. Just in time for your drive home. Glad you're with us here today. Sharks do not have Macklin Celebrini in the lineup. Came off the ice early during warm-ups. And the result, lower body injury. Off the faceoff, here's Wyatt Johnston, the supremely talented centerman. Throws behind the net, get it over to the near side. Heiskanen in a drive, blocked in front. That was Kesselring, but Sam Steele in the left circle drives a good chance. Calm save there again, made by netminder Yaroslav Askarov.

0: Behind the goal line, centered in front. It's off the stick of steel. Lindell, the shot. Kick save made. Rebound. Another chance for Johnston right in front against Kesselring. And again, there's Askarov to make the stop and clamp down to hold on.
1: Well, the Stars do a really good job of being relentless to get those pucks behind the net. And then I love the defense, the way that they keep everything to the outside. Askarov makes the initial save. There was a rebound laying there, but everyone boxes out. The forwards collapse down low and try to prevent those second and third chance opportunities.
0: Faceoff dropped. And now it's controlled by Ty Dellandrea. He moves from left to right up to the blue line. Little backhand play now up to the zone. Ty Dellandrea making his season debut for the Sharks, replacing Macklin Celebrini on the roster. Back the other way comes Dallas. Roope Hintz coming in now with Jason Robertson and Jamie Benn. Hintz, very dangerous, throws it around the boards. Here comes the shot, save made by Askarov off the stick of Lundqvist. Stars keep it in. Backhand shot by Hintz. Good block by Sam Dickinson. Rebound, Hintz gets it back in the corner. Feeds back to the point men. Here's Harley. Back now, over now to Hintz. Then a shot by the defenseman Lundqvist is blocked by a stick. Broken stick on the play. And the Sharks are able to move it out. On the right wing side. Bounced ahead by San Jose up to the blue line. And now the combinations can change as Igor Chernyshov is on the ice along with Michael Misa and Tyler Toffoli. Orloff and Cagnoni on defense. Dumped in by Dallas. Long play there by Tyler Seguin. Turned aside by Askarov. Rebound near side. Cagnoni tipped it ahead. Chernyshov tried to put it through the middle for a breaking man, but it got out of the zone. Finally, Tyler Toffoli gloves one down. Took a hit. Returned it back. Dumps it into the territory. Now he's got the puck in the left corner. But unfortunately, he ran into his own teammate there, Michael Misa, who couldn't get out of the way. So Dallas gets it back, and they move it out. Skating right to left, it's big Tyler Myers. You can't miss him on the ice. He's able to shoot one into the Sharks' territory and head for the bench. It looks like, nope, he's going to stay out there as Dallas now goes for the attack. But a little play by Kiviranta loses on a stick check, and the Sharks' Orloff grabs it, skates up to the red line, just softly dumps it all the way down. Zach Ostapchuk's line is out there. That's Ostapchuk, Sherwood, and Goodrow. They're back-checking now as Dallas starts to move it out, but it's fanned on there by the Stars. Grabbed at the near sideboards there by Barkley Goodrow, and he backhands one into Dallas territory, right-wing corner. Bixel's back there, but boy, Goodrow comes in a solid hit, feeds their side, and a good chance for Zach Ostapchuk. Severe angle save, another drive from the point now by Kesselring, and it's stopped and covered up by the goaltender Ottinger, and a major scrum right in front of the Dallas net as players struggle for any rebound that might have been there, but there was none.
1: Well, you know that Ryan Rosowski wants his group to get onto the forecheck, and they do a really good job of getting that puck in. Not just that, Barkley Goodrow gets in there. What does he do? Eliminates, and he's physical. Ostapchuk was close, nice support. They go low to high with net front traffic, and then they get to the net. That's exactly the momentum type of changing shift you need from your fourth line, and they just provided it.
0: Okay, faceoff coming up inside the Dallas zone. Again, no Macklin Celebrini, so Alex Wenberg is skating on this line today. Will Smith is going to take the draw. He wins it. And taking the puck, Kesselring tosses toward the goal, but it went off a defensive stick and wide. Will Smith kicking at the puck, keeping it in for a second, but Dallas's Haskinen flips it out. Oscar Beck on the left wing side comes in with Foxa. This is technically Dallas's fourth line. As Kiviranta gets knocked down by Wenberg as he reached for the puck behind the net. And Alex Wenberg gets the puck back up the middle, but it bounced off the backhand side of his stick. Just a little bit ahead of him there. Down the left side, Beck moves back in for Dallas. Looks to set up Foxa, but the pass behind him. Angled off the left boards by the Sharks, and the puck rolls back to the Dallas blue line, where Thomas Harley is able to pick it up there. The Syracuse, New York native throws it off the left boards. Rantanen tips it up to the Sharks line. Nice stoppage there by Nurse. Coming back the other way, the pass comes on the right wing side, and Will Smith at the end of his shift will flick it in. Johnston is on the ice now for Dallas. It's Johnston, Rantanen, and Steele. That's the combination up front. Wyatt Johnston, 45 goal scorer, dumps it into the Sharks zone. Setting up on the left side, it's Harley. Talented offensively. Steele to Harley. The shot tipped in front, and I'm not sure if Askarov got a piece of that, but it wound up in the corner. Here come the Sharks the other way. Tremendous pace here in the first period with 9:09 left in the scoreless first. Ostapchuk sent it off the boards. He kind of got forced to do that, tried to get it back to the point, but Had a little too much steam on it there, Jamal.
1: Yeah, good idea, though. I like Sherwood on the entry. Chips it to a space only he can get it over by the hash mark versus letting the goalie touch it. Gets the physicality, and it creates a turnover, unfortunately, on Stopchuk. Just a little bit too much on it trying to go to the point.
0: As we like to say, a little too much mustard on that
1: hot
0: dog.
1: That's exactly what he did.
0: Dumped up the boards by Myers to the Sharks line. Ben has the zone entry. Loses on the check to Graff. What an effort by Colin Graff. Now here comes Ty Dellandrea. Moving up the left side for the Sharks. Makes the move on Myers. Tipped it off the boards, but Myers just finished him off. But how about the effort by Dellandrea? Grinds it out, won the puck. Tried to slide it down low there in the corner to Stenberg. But good coverage by the defensive winger there for Dallas. And they're able to poke it aside. Stars send it off the right boards all the way down into the Sharks zone. There's Luca Cagnoni out there. Drops it back for Michael Kesselring as the Sharks are changing D. Here's Kesselring, a lead at center for Tyler Toffoli. Tips one from the blue line in deep to the left corner. Now they're in the forecheck. Work free, walking out of the corner there. A chance for the Sharks. Nope, Dallas taking it away there as Igor Chernyshov tried to drive in front of a net and get a shot away, but Dallas checked it aside at the last second. And now here comes Haskinen. Four-man attack for Dallas against three Sharks. Across the line, Richkovian gets the drop and shoots one. It's off the defensive stick and went just wide. So far, the Sharks are helping out Askarov here, letting him see the puck, but also keeping the puck away at times. Behind the goal line, it's Sagan, the veteran, twisting, turning, throwing it behind the goal line. And there he is. Artu Uhuru works it free for Dallas. Back over to the far corner, and it's Sagan to Haskinen on the point. Haskinen tees up, throws it off to his left. Here comes the shot, Lindell, wide. Enbord Karam for Richkovian at the near side. The Northeastern product sends it back to the point. Lindell sends in deep behind the goal line. Stick handling there. It's flicked back to the point by Huru. Now here comes a shot by Haskinen. Oh, great block by San Jose as Chernyshov got in the way of that. The Sharks take the puck and move it out, but we get a whistle just as Toffoli starts to skate to center. And you know why? Because he is going to take a penalty, and it comes at 13:01 of this scoreless first period.
2: Number 73, 2 minute minor, hooking.
0: 2 minutes écroché, as they say in Quebec. 2 minutes for hooking to Tyler Toffoli.
1: Yeah, at the end of a shift, a little bit tired. Obviously, the really shifty Heiskanen kind of made Toffoli kind of get lost a little bit in the defensive zone, and he ends up inadvertently getting a sticking penalty, hooking penalty rather. But I really like the shift early on and defensively from Chernyshov. Does a nice job of taking that puck offensively to the net and then defensively he's blocking a shot a few seconds later. Great job defensively as well.
0: Breaking the action. Dallas Stars power play will be on the ice when we come back. It's a scoreless matchup with 6:59 to go in the first at American Airlines Center in Dallas. You're listening to the San Jose Sharks Audio Network. Welcome back to Dallas. Tyler Toffoli, a two-minute hooking penalty, so Dallas's power play is on the ice, but off the faceoff, it's dumped all the way down by Darnell Nurse, who's out there with Jacob Trouba, a couple of veterans, the key to the penalty kill. And speaking of veterans, how about Barkley Goodrow up front with Zach Ostapchuk? Here come the Stars moving in. A centering feed block, cleared again by Nurse, off the right boards, and all the way down.
1: Really good job by all the penalty killers collapsing and preventing any kind of play off the rush. Clearly, Dallas wants to enter and try to score off the rush.
0: Hey, check this out. Sam Dickinson's an offensive defenseman. He's out there in the PK with Kesselring. And here comes Wyatt Johnston, a lead on the left for Robertson. Back for Johnston. Curling on the left side. Back to Haskinen. Cross ice Rantanen. Right wing half boards. Return to the middle of the point. There's Haskinen. Back to the top of the right circle. And there is Rantanen. Trying to play to the slot to the bump man hints, but it was blocked by alert Sharks sticks. Loose puck back behind the goal line. Around the far boards, 50 seconds to go on the power play for Dallas. Nothing to score. Here's Johnston, stick handling on the left side now. Feeds behind the goal line. Robertson to Rantanen, now to Haskinen. Back to Rantanen, right circle. Doesn't have any place to go. Throws it in front, Hintz tipped it, but it went wide of the goal. Taken back by Johnston. Throws to the front of the net. What a point-blank chance by Robertson. A fabulous save by Askarov. Rebound goes back behind the goal line. 25 seconds left on the power play as it comes around the near boards. Dallas keeps it in. Johnston hands off to Robertson, the dangerous Robertson, and Johnston pass to each other. They feed it across. They were trying to go there for the one-time attempt by Rantanen, but he couldn't get the puck, and it's out. Back in come the Stars. Final seconds of the power play ticking off. And it's Rantanen centering in front, and Askarov gets a piece of that, knocked it behind the net. The penalty is over. Toffoli's on, but the Stars shoot one toward the net. Wide. A stick went flying, and Dallas tries to keep the pressure on. They will. Held in. But across the ice, it's fired across the rink by Kesselring. Got it ahead to Will Smith, and now he shoots in, and the Sharks can finally get fresh guys out there.
1: Just a great job by everyone killing, but a tremendous job by Wennberg to collapse low and prevent that opportunity in front of the net.
0: Seems like the Sharks made the adjustments to the PK that you were talking about on the flight out here.
1: Yeah, really good job of getting nice and low, and the forwards being a little bit more patient down low.
0: Nifty poke forward there by Alex Wennberg. Got it on the left side to Mason Marchment, but when he tried to make the return feed, Dallas took it away. Ben down the right side moves in. He's got room. He shoots. It's deflected. It's up in the glass and off of the netting, back behind Askarov.
1: A great stick there by Orlov, playing that little mini 2-on-1, playing possum a little bit, and at the very last second gets his stick on that puck.
0: Breaking the action. This broadcast is coming to you from American Airlines Center in Dallas. The score with 4:09 to go, first period. The Sharks nothing. The Stars nothing. This is the San Jose Sharks Audio Network. Well, in case you just tuned in, Macklin Celebrini is not in the lineup. That's because he left a little bit early from the pre-skate, and he doesn't usually do that. We noticed it. Didn't really think too much of it. And then we were told he's not going to play because of a lower body injury. So Ty Dellandrea is in for him. Big game for Ty Dellandrea. Big game for Sam Dickinson, their first games of the year.
1: Absolutely. And, of course, for Dellandrea, a former team he played for that drafted him. So a little bit, perhaps a little bit of money on the board for the team fund.
0: I don't think there's any doubt of that. Off the faceoff now in the Sharks zone. Nothing to score. 3:55 to go on the clock. Orlov back there along with Trouba. And it's sent forward here. Sherwood trying to get it out, can't do it. Harley, good pinch. Faxa kept it in, gunned it around. But how about Orlov? Just doesn't even waste any time. Chips it out of the zone and got it up to the Dallas blue line. Fired back the other way by the Dallas Stars. Faxa stretching out at the Sharks line. Can't get around the check of Orlov. He backhands one in the air, and it bounces just inside the blue line where it was batted at by Sherwood. But Dallas will get it and will clear it. Cagnoni and Orlov play catch with it. Orlov carries to the red line, shoots in. Sharks make the change with 3:20 left on the clock in this scoreless first period. Nils Lundqvist at the near side. Stick handles with the play. Gets away from a forechecking attempt from Stenberg. Fed it over to Harley, who cleared it out, but it's off the stick of Sagan, and the Sharks will bounce it off the right boards. Unfortunate play at the blue line as Colin Graf was trying to go off the boards to a teammate, but it got batted back with a good reach of the stick by Dallas. So the Stars will take over. Could be trouble here. Sagan down the middle of the ice. Lead pass, Riskovian. Moving in. Great stick by Kesselring. Gets over there and knocks the puck over the boards and out of play.
1: Yeah, there's a good example of through the neutral zone. A little bit of a turnover there. And I think just a simple communication with the younger Ivar Stenberg. Just to let him know, because he's on his backhand. Hey, time. When sometimes that communication will allow him to collect that puck without, you know, an understanding of getting stepped up on in the neutral zone. And you know, because no one really talked to him there, he missed that puck. Next thing you know, the Stars are transitioning and they get an opportunity on the 3-on-2.
0: Big face-off to the right side of Yaroslav Askarov. No score, 2:49 to go, first period. Sam Steele wins the draw from Ostapchuk on the point. Bixel, along with Myers, throws it in deep, left wing sideboards. That was Johnston trying to set it up, but good stick there by Sherwood knocked it away. Now Dickinson loses the puck there to Rantanen. He sends it back to the point. Here comes the shot from the right side. That was from Myers, but it got deflected wide. Sharks break out left to right. There's some room for Ostapchuk. Down the left side, cross the line. Makes the move on Myers. Walks in, then drops it backwards. I don't think Dickinson was quite ready for that, but a good reaction. Put it off the boards, kept it deep. Now it comes around Orlov to Sherwood for a drive. And it's in front with Ostapchuk looking for the deflection, but it got knocked into the corner. Loose puck right side of the Dallas goal. Flipped out by the Stars. Dickinson back to get it now. Whirls around and starts the play.
1: Really good job by this fourth line. Once again, creating momentum, being physical, getting to the front of the net, creating opportunity. You could argue that they even could have drawn a penalty there in front of the net. Tyler Myers knocking one of the players down in front could have easily been a call.
0: But no call indeed as the Sharks get the top guys that are available out there. Wennberg is centering Smith and Marchment today because Macklin Celebrini is not available. Minute 35 to go in this scoreless first. Let's see what the Sharks will do here. Will Smith backhands one across the rink, and there is Marchment, feeds it over to Wenberg, who cuts back behind the net in the Dallas zone, sends it back to the point. Nice move by Orlov down near side, tried to slip it through, but a good steal by Robertson, and the Stars able to move it out. A lead now, Hintz cross the line, drop pass, bend the drive, that's a good stop by Askarov, couldn't hold on to the rebound, and oh no, he centers in front, it went off the defense and goes into the net. Dallas makes it 1-0 on a broken play on a rebound.
1: Well, you want to back this up and understand how this play ends up happening. And unfortunately, Orlov turns the puck over in the offensive blue line. And when you don't take care of the puck, you're out there against one of the top lines. They're going to make you pay. And on the entry, a really good shot by Ben. Unfortunately, Askarov didn't know where it was. And then, unfortunately, again, goes off of Orlov as Hintz, rather Heiskanen, turns and fires, spins to put that out front. It goes off of Orlov's skate into the back of the net.
0: Roope Hintz won that battle behind the goal line to get the puck again to Heiskanen, and he just tossed it to the front of the goal, went off of Orlov and into the net. Unfortunate moment for the Sharks. Now they trail 1-0. We're in the final minute of play in this first period. Dallas 1, the Sharks 0. Stars setting up, looking for more. That's only the second goal they've scored all season, believe it or not. And it'll be Heiskanen's second of the year. So he's got both goals for Dallas.
1: Right.
0: How about that? Here's Harley on the point, left side, back skating, moving away from Toffoli, flipping to Sagan. Fans on the pass. Sharks will regain. And a long feed out by Trouba is right on the tape for Toffoli, but it bounces off the backhand side of his stick. And so the Stars take over at their own zone. We're down to 20 seconds left in this first period. Beck hit hard by Dellandrea. Good job by him. Now it's Dellandrea looking for the play back there from Kesselring. Couldn't get it. Harley recovers. One last chance for Dallas with 10 seconds to go, but Darnell Nurse snuffs that out. Along with Kesselring, they feed it out of the zone. Here's Graf moving it out of his own line. 2 seconds left in the period. I don't know if he's going to have time to shoot. He doesn't bother. And so time expires. But an unfortunate turn of events here late in the first is at 18:51. Miro Heiskanen gets credit for the goal off of Orlov's deflection, unfortunately. And so the assist went to Roope Hintz, and it is a 1-0 Dallas lead at the end of the first 20 minutes. And the shots on goal, Jamal, were 11-2 in favor of Dallas. So it just goes to show you how desperately they played.
1: Yeah, you knew you were going to find a desperate team that has not have a win on the season in the Dallas Stars, and only one goal in their first two games, and they certainly were that. I thought for the most part that the Sharks did a good job of defending and holding the fort, started to get their game going in the offensive zone with that fourth line playing extremely well. But, you know, anytime you get scored on the last minute and a half, that's something that's certainly going to want to address, but still lots of hockey left.
0: At the end of one, the score is as follows. The Dallas Stars 1, the San Jose Sharks nothing. Stand by. We'll be back on the San Jose Sharks Audio Network. 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Well, at the end of the first period, the score is 1-0. At the hands of the Dallas Stars, the goal coming at 18:51. Miro Heiskanen, second of the season. The Sharks do not have Macklin Celebrini tonight. First adversity of the year, and a man who's an expert at that is Barkley Goodrow. Barkley's got 2 Stanley Cup championships. He's seen it all in his career, and right now he's going to hear it all from Jamal Mayers.
1: Hey, Barkley, obviously tough to hear that Macklin wasn't going to be in the lineup. What's said as a veteran guy in that room to make sure everyone's ready and focused, ready to go?
3: Yeah, obviously, when you're playing a guy, like him, it takes everyone to step up. Maybe guys are getting more opportunity, or you got to make the most of it. But obviously, you can't. Not one guy can fill his shoes. It's got to take a group effort, and I think it's going to take more than what we kind of showed there in the first period.
1: Well, similarly to you guys, the Dallas Stars have a lot of big, long defensemen that make it especially difficult. What makes it difficult about playing against the guys like Pichel, Myers, and Harley?
3: Yeah, obviously long reaches, but I think we big thing is we have to make them defend. I think we weren't spending enough time in the ozone that period. They're kind of their D had an easy period, so for the next period, I think we got to make them defend a little bit more, and you know, kind of take it to them.
1: I thought your line was likely the most effective in that regard, getting pucks behind the goal line, soft chips, not letting the goalie touch the puck, and I think that was the key. You guys seem to have a lot of offensive zone time. I thought maybe you drew a couple penalties that weren't called. For the most part, are you guys happy with your line's effort in that period?
3: I think it was all right. I think we got some more to give here, and I think we're always line's going to keep it simple and try to make those chips and try to spend as much time in the zone as possible, and I think we got a little bit better here.
1: Well, good luck the rest of the way. Great job so far.
3: Thanks.
1: Well, that was Barkley Goodrow, and after one, the Stars are up 1-0, and you're listening to the Sharks Audio Network.
0: Back at American Airlines Center in Dallas, the Dallas Stars get a lucky bounce, and the Sharks get an unlucky one and a turnover. And they're down by the score of 1-0 to Dallas. Miro Heiskanen scoring Dallas's second goal of the year. He's got them both. This one came at 18:51 of the first period, assisted by Roope Hintz and Jamie Benn, the veteran captain. Interesting note about Hintz, he now has a 9-game point scoring streak against San Jose with that assist. 4 goals, 7 assists, and is +10 in those 9 games. He is always a sneakily top player for Dallas against the San Jose Sharks. Sharks had 14 blocked shots in the period. He only had more in a first period once in the last 10 years. And that was November 13th last year on the road in Calgary when they had 16 blocked shots in the first period. And one of the reasons why they had to block so much is that Dallas had 32 attempts toward the goal and only 7 for San Jose against Dallas in that first period. So a tough period to end with a goal against, but Yaroslav Askarov is outstanding in this game so far, and the Sharks are very much alive in it, in spite of the fact that they don't have Macklin Celebrini available because he was pulled from the lineup just before the start of the game with a lower body injury. So it's 1-0 Dallas, and those are some of the numbers.
4: 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We're connecting you to more than 30 years of Sharks hockey. Let's go beyond the numbers.
0: We go beyond the numbers with Dmitry Orlov, who won a Stanley Cup championship with the Washington Capitals back in 2018. And of all the players in the NHL, he may be as close to Alex Ovechkin as anybody. In case you just tuned in, the Great Eight announced this morning to his teammates that this, his 22nd season in the NHL, will be his final trip in the big leagues. And so, he is going to have a farewell tour from here on in, and I thought that we would get a reaction from Dmitry Orlov.
5: I mean, he probably going to be enjoy every day, you know, because his whole career, he's been playing hockey, you know, and new chapter in his life is going to be different, you know, but he's still probably going to be enjoy it. But, you know, for sure, it's all the stories, all the experience on ice, off ice, his teammates, families was involved, you know. It's pretty amazing, you know, what he done it to the league for the, his career himself and for the family and for the hockey overall. You know, I think that's most important too. Like, so many kids love him, love his game, and try to be the good as him, you know. It's kind of, he got a lot of, he's like big idol for the those kids, you know, and some guys coming up in the league and play against him. I think it's, they cannot even imagine in a long time when they were the little boys, you know. And obviously he probably wasn't able to think about as a kid he's gonna be able to be goals, best goal scorer in the world, you know. It's it's crazy to think about, and I think he proud himself, you know, and what he's done it for the franchise also, you know. It's big, you know, they always kind of been losing, and then they dropped him, and they start build whole franchise around him. It's big players, you know, he play with him, help him to score, you know. So he's have a great career, great achievement, you know, and obviously it's amazing, and I'm lucky to play with him, you know, and be the friends. So it's you know, life memories gonna be stuck in your life, and we're just happy for him, and you know, he probably gonna try to his best this season, you know, to help the team to get the own goal, you know. And it's not gonna be easy, but it's, I think it's gonna be, he already have a great ride on his career, and it's you know, it's, you know, probably ask him what he feels, it's the most important things, you know, because he lived this life, you know, and we just kind of be with him, you know, kind of around and, you know, have fun. A lot of good stories, a lot of memories, you know, a lot of fun nights, days spent together. So it's for sure, yes, yes, yes. So it's and obviously big one, there's a Stanley Cup, you know, when we won together. It's most important, you know, to get, and it's unforgettable memories on those nights, you know, when you won. And, you know, all family included and yourself, you know, and just, you know, amazing what I can say.
0: Well, that was a lot to say for Dmitry Orlov. Very, very expository when talking about Alex Ovechkin. And one thing's for sure, there's nobody who celebrates winning a Stanley Cup more or better than Alex Ovechkin did back in 2018. His storylines among the celebration, legendary, along with his unbelievable ability to put the puck in the net. So the visit for Washington in San Jose this season will be the last time that you'll have a chance to see Alex Ovechkin. That will be on Friday, January the 8th at SAP Center, and you won't want to miss that if you can get tickets to that game. Here we have the Sharks down 1-0 to Dallas. We'd like to remind everybody that we get beyond the numbers from SAP. SAP, a proud sponsor of the San Jose Sharks hockey. Experience games like never before with insights and stats powered by SAP. We connect you to 30-plus years of Sharks hockey as we go beyond the numbers. 1-0, Dallas. End of one. Teams are coming back onto the ice right now. We'll be back for period number two next on the San Jose Sharks Audio Network.
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0: Great to have you with us live from Dallas for period number two. Dallas 1, the Sharks nothing. The shots were 11-2 Dallas, and the two shots the Sharks had were from defensemen. No shots on net by the forwards in period number one. Here we go. In net to our right is Askarov. Here come the Sharks on the attack. Nurse across the line. Tries to lead it for a breaking Tyler Toffoli. That's a pretty good job by the defenseman Lindell to get his stick on it. And Dallas is able to stick handle it out. And Lindell at the Sharks' red line, I should say blue line now, is able to backhand into the San Jose territory. It doesn't stay there for long. Toffoli, cross ice pass near side. Goes to Wennberg. He knows the check is coming there from Ben, so he drops it inside the Dallas zone. But the Stars will pick it up there. And can they get it out? They do. They push it past Will Smith. Down the right side comes Jamie Benn, the veteran for Dallas. Moves into Sharks territory. Cuts behind the goal line. Work free. And Trouba intercepts and leads it for Wennberg to center. Across the blue line. Knows he has nowhere to go. Turns to his left. Drops it back. Dickinson to the point. Shoots one right on goal. And there was traffic in front. And that was a good save by Ottinger. And a very sharp play by Dickinson to throw it right to the goal.
1: Yeah, and the nice clean exit from the defensive zone. Started by Dickinson to Trouba through the neutral zone. And then he does a nice job as that puck jammed him up in the inside. But Dickinson fights it off and gets that puck to the net. Ottinger had to be sharp with traffic in front.
0: Just underway in the second period here in Dallas. One of the other notes of the first period, the Sharks blocked 14 shots, three of them by Michael Kesselring, who's got that long reach and the big body. Off the draw, Dallas zone. There's Marchment, the former star, played here three seasons. Works free to Delandry, who began his career here. Sends to Smith, back to the point man. Now Orlov throws it toward the goal, tip just wide. Getting it back, Smith feeds it back, Cagnoni puts on the brakes there, throws it right toward the net, just whistle wide. That was a pretty sharp play by Luca Cagnoni. Now he's getting back defensively. He's the only guy back. He gets between. Getting back now, here comes Dallas. It's Huru trying a shot, but it gets deflected wide.
1: Heck of a job by Will Smith getting back to prevent that 2-on-1.
0: That made it a 2-on-2. And now behind the goal line. Kind of a scrum for it there. Orlov chips it free. But Dallas will get to it first. Marchment finishes the check on Harley. Back on the point, though. Myers kept it in. Feeds to the corner. Angle shot by Sagan. Tricky play, but a good stop. And a deflection near side by Askarov. What's Cagnoni going to do? Well, he's going to skate for the puck, but Dallas was changing on the fly. And the new guy right near the bench, Robertson, got a piece of it, stopping Cagnoni's zone exit. Dallas moves back in deep to the Sharks' zone. Ben tips behind the San Jose net. Battles it out with Luca Cagnoni. Digs it free off the near boards. Good body check there by Marchman into the boards, but Dallas comes up with it. Robertson throws it toward the front of the net, and it's knocked away by Cagnoni. And along the near boards, Marchment can't get it. Myers the shot off the goal post. That was a wrist shot that clanged off the near post, and play continues. Myers back on the point, sends it cross ice. Bixel shoots it wide of the net. Dallas has those big, tall trees back on defense, and they are hard to move, but they can also toss the puck toward the net, and they've got long reaches. Nice battle win behind the net by Cagnoni to Smith. Rink wide toss. Now Marchman on the left wing side gets to the red line, dumps in, and the Sharks get a change.
1: Yeah, really good job there getting pucks in and making sure they're taking care of the puck. And sometimes you just got to be smart with the puck and understand what's available and what's not available.
0: Here comes Dallas right back into the Sharks' end. They lead it 1-0 with 16:50 remaining in the second. Haskin in cross ice. There's Lindell shooting in deep, deliberately wide off the end board. Wraparound attempt, fed in front, and a save made by Askarov. Score! Scrum on the rebound as Dallas's fourth line coming through with Beck and Kiviranta right in front of the goal after Lindell deliberately shot the puck wide looking for the inboard carom, and it looks like Kiviranta is going to be the man who taps it in to make it 2-0 Dallas.
1: Well, the Sharks doing a good job defending, being physical along the boards, but Dallas is being relentless. Something that they talked about wanting to do is getting to the front of the net. And there's a little bit of a scramble as that puck's behind the net. Askarov isn't quite sure where it is. Kind of gets a little bit further away from the net than he would have liked. And smartly gets banked off the back of his skate into the back of the net.
0: So Joel Kiviranta, who did not play in the last game, got reinserted into the lineup, gets his first of the year, and he becomes the first Dallas star other than Miro Heiskanen to score a goal. It's only the third goal all year. 2-0 Dallas, two of those goals in this game. The other one by Heiskanen late in the first. And now at 3:17 of the second, Kiviranta will get his first. Oscar Beck will get the assist. He's the man in front that took that inboard carom that dumped it on goal. So the Sharks are in a hole, no doubt about it. Let's see what they can do. Down the left side comes Colin Graf, holding out of the puck there against Lindell. But boy, Lindell's a big, strong man. Was able to just jar that puck free. Now it's Ostapchuk trying to work it loose. Notice the lines have changed around a little bit here as we've got Graf, Ostapchuk, and Barkley Goodrow on this turn. Perhaps, yep, they're in the middle of a change. That's why that happened. Here comes the play. Graf to Nurse down the middle of the ice. Took the shot, but it got deflected by Rantanen's stick up over the glass and out of action. And so we've got a stoppage with 4:12 gone by in the second period, and it has been an onslaught for the Dallas Stars so far in this game.
1: Yeah, it's really, you know, something that the Sharks are going to have to figure out here, especially in the second period with the long change. Not easy to do. It's about simplifying. It's about not spending as much time as they are in the defensive zone and being real intentional about getting pucks behind their D.
0: Official word on that second goal, Kiviranta's first from Beck and Radek Faksa at 3:17, so the fourth line completely getting credit. But you got to give credit some to Lindell for getting that puck in deep at first. Here comes a hand pass, maybe against the Sharks. Nope. Misa gets it back. But as he turns to the right boards, he loses on the check there to Wyatt Johnston. And Johnston and Heiskanen move it out, but now they turn it over. Can the Sharks get control? What a job by Harley. He steps up and intercepts a pass. That was an odd man situation for the Sharks with Chernyshov and with Stenberg, but instead Dallas will ice the puck, yet he stopped the good scoring chance.
1: Yeah, really good stick there in the middle of the ice by Chernyshov as he stole that puck, and you thought, oh, this could be a quick 2-on-1, but you're absolutely right, partner. A good job defensively stepping up, maintaining that gap, unafraid to really trust his skating, and sometimes when defense back up, it creates that 2-on-1. He stood his ground and was able to break it up.
0: Face off to the right side of goaltender Ottinger. Rebound picked up now. Sharks have it. Cagnoni tried to flip it off to the right to Nurse, but it's knocked aside. Here comes Wyatt Johnston moving left to right for Dallas. Cuts to his right, crosses the line, feeds Heiskanen. Make that Rantanen near side. And Mikko tried to flip it to traffic, but it got deflected back out to center. So Rantanen gets another chance. Sends off the right boards. Stepping in front of that, intended there for Johnston was Wenberg for a second, but Johnston gets it back, sends to the slot, and Harley puts it off either the post or the crossbar. The puck goes up in the air, and it settles down right in front of the net. The Sharks poke at it, can't get it out. Here's another shot by Harley. Glove save from 62 feet out by Yaroslav Askarov. A man under siege at this point. The score is 2-0, but he made that stop, the second one on Harley, after Harley hit the crossbar.
1: Well, that shot usually doesn't come out like that. The original shot hits the crossbar, comes directly back out to the high slot. There was a matter of about a second there that no one on the ice knew where the puck was until it landed. It ended up coming back to Harley, and Askarov wisely gets the whistle, gets the save, and another defensive zone draw.
0: And the Stars win it. Myers, cross ice. Here's a one-time attempt by Sagan. He fanned on it, but he takes the puck away. Cross ice, and Ruhuru is able to shoot it, but it's blocked and covered up by Askarov.
1: A little bit of a set face-off play there as Tyler Seguin wins the face-off, and he just sprints to the far side of the ice looking for a one-timer.
0: Artu Huru played a handful of games in his NHL career. He's out here against the Sharks. I'm pretty sure this is the first time we've seen him. Played 20 games for Dallas last year. He's got 27 career games going into tonight. Off the faceoff, it's back to the Dallas line. Dickinson stops it. Just cross-corner dumps it, gets it deep. Marchment and forechecking. And now we've got Ostapchuk, Marchment, and Graf out there. So the Rubik's Cube of line combinations have been flipped around by the coaching staff, and it makes sense that they did that.
1: Yep, just put them in a blender, see what happens.
0: Long feed ahead off of a stick of Graf. He poked it across the line, but unfortunately, he and Ostapchuk are really more thinking about getting off the ice, so Dallas will get it back. They've got the Hintz line out there. Rupe Hintz throws it in deep. Little angle play right along the goal. Where is it? It's in! Well, that was a fluke goal on a dump-in that came to the short side for Askarov to his right. Looked like it must have gone off the inside of his skate and in as the Stars jam at it. Ben and Robertson were at it. And again, it's now 3-0 Dallas on an innocent-looking play that bounced off the end board that poked out. Robertson tipped it in front, and Ben got a piece of it and just got it across the goal line.
1: Yeah, it's really a heads-up play here by Robertson. As that puck comes off the end boards, he deflects it off his backhand directly to Ben, and he banks it off the arm of Askarov. It doesn't go underneath him. It goes off the arm of Askarov between his arm and the post. We have a 3-0 game.
0: Yeah, I thought it might have been his skate, but you're right. It was his arm on the far side of our view. And so it's now 3-0 Dallas. Well, the Sharks have had leads on other teams and watched them come back. Now it's their turn.
1: Absolutely.
0: But here comes Dallas looking for more. They come into the zone. Robertson is a kind of a fan shot that's turned aside by Askarov. Sharks able to break out. Here's Marchment down the right wing. Stick handles across the Dallas line. Sends a backhander in deep behind that goal line. Fighting for it there, Will Smith. Can't quite get it. It's checked aside by Haskinen. Scrum for it. Haskinen and Ben are in there with Delandria, Marchment, and Smith trying to get at it. Smith backs out. The other two guys go in there to grind for the puck. They work it free. Nurse on the point. Cross ice. Kesselring to the middle of Smith. Smith turns. He shoots. That's blocked. And that had to sting for Esa Lindell, but he did block it, and it ricocheted back to center ice. Sharks fire it back into Dallas territory. 12:39 remaining in the second period. That goal by Ben, his first, assisted by Robertson, and that makes it 3-0 Dallas. Also assisting Rope Hintz, so he's got two assists tonight, and he continues his mastery of San Jose. In front of the net, Toffoli, point-blank chance. Where is it? It's stopped somehow by Ottinger right on the goal line. They're saying no goal. Tyler Toffoli can't believe it.
1: That puck squirts to the back door exactly where Tyler Toffoli was stopped. Rightly so. It goes right to him, and he absolutely wires it off the post. An empty net, a sure goal. He gets all of it and just puts it right off the post. And puck ricochets, goes underneath Ottinger, and he gets the whistle.
0: The goaltender's best friend really coming together there as the puck went under Ottinger. I thought it might have been able to cross that goal line, but it did not do so. And we've got a stoppage of play and a break in the action. 7:40 gone by in the second period. It has been all Dallas. The score is the Stars 3, the Sharks nothing. Back after this, the San Jose Sharks Audio Network. Back in Dallas, the Sharks trail by the score of 3-0. Two quick goals by the Stars here in the second. Joel Kividanta from Beck and Faxa at 3:17. And then at 6:19, Jamie Benn, the captain of the team, gets his first of the season from Robertson and Hintz on a kind of a fluky play at the side of the Sharks' goal. More on Ben in just a moment, but right now off the faceoff, Sharks get it deep into the offensive zone. The lines have totally changed around now as they work it free. Sherwood to Wenberg. Oh, point-blank chance from the right-wing side. That's kicked out by Ottinger. That might have been the best chance the Sharks have had other than the Toffoli one that hit the post. Behind the goal line in the Dallas zone, San Jose throws its weight around. Sherwood trying to establish himself there. Puts the hit on Lundqvist. That's a good idea. Coming back the other way, though, Dallas shrugs that off, and they move into the Sharks' territory. Faxa in there against Cagnoni. They fight for it, and Cagnoni comes up with a puck, pokes it up the boards, but unfortunately, a Sherwood play off the boards. It did not work, and now we get a whistle as the puck batted down with a stick above the shoulder. So they move it out to center. Oh, wait, hold it. Penalty coming up.
2: Dallas penalty, number 10. 2 minute minor. High sticking.
0: So it was a high sticking penalty, not a high stick. And we've got Beck going to the penalty box at 8:21. The Sharks will go on the power play from Power Business Technology. Copiers and printers for your office needs. And this is a rather important man advantage.
1: Kind of, you know, interesting how things work out. You start to outplay, get on the forecheck, be physical, and what ends up happening, you get a power play as a result.
0: Well, the Sharks on that Power Business Technology power play now. San Jose last year on the road was 22.5% away from home. That was 11th in the NHL. So far this year, they're 2-for-6, ranked 9th. Sharks move into the offensive zone. No Celebrini here, but they've got Wenberg, Smith, Marchment, Cagnoni, and Chernyshaw. Marchment fighting for it, loses on the check in traffic, but he dives and pokes at the puck against Lindell. Lindell wins that one and chops it all the way down. 11 minutes to play, second period. Minute 20 to go on that Beck penalty. Oscar Beck for Dallas, out for high sticking at 8:21. Sharks start to move it out. Smith flicks to the middle of the ice, and here comes Wenberg to center. Lead on the left, Marchment takes a return feed back, has to watch it bounce up in the air, and he tried to glove it down. He got a piece of it, knocked it into the corner, but no rush definitively toward the net. Instead, Dallas worked it loose. They're winning the battles along the boards. They are able to clear.
1: Yeah, unfortunately, they're not getting the entries that they would like, and they're having to dump it in and not getting the retrieval. Might be better off just dumping it in. Dallas is very aggressive on the entries.
0: Stenberg tried to throw it off to the right from the middle of the ice. It got blocked, and Dallas able to clear. 35 seconds to go in the Beck penalty. Orloff on the ice with the second unit. Toffoli on the right wing guns it in. Sherwood is in there forechecking, getting a little piece of the puck. And now it's Misa reaching for it, losing on the check to Faxa, who's back there. Now it's in front of the net. A chance for Stenberg. The backhander. And I do not know how that puck did not go in. It's stopped by Ottinger, and looking for his first ever goal, Stenberg can't believe it.
1: Well, Stenberg does a great job as he collects that puck with his backhand. He does the right thing. He outweights Ottinger, who he raises it over his pad. That's a sure goal. Unfortunately, it goes into the glove of Ottinger, and all Stenberg can do is look to the skies and shake his head.
0: So we've had two plays. It should be 3-2 right now. Toffoli hit the post on an open net, and now Stenberg stunned by Ottinger. Now it's fed to the goal by Stenberg again. Tipped by Toffoli toward the goal. Stick save Ottinger. Rebound cleared by Dallas. 10 seconds left in the penalty. Sharks have one last chance on this power play to rush up ice if they can do it. They start from behind their own net. Orloff moves it up. Penalty just about over now as Orloff exits his zone. So the penalty is over. Sharks are 0-for-1 on the Power Business Technology power play. But can the Sharks gain some momentum from what just happened on the man advantage? We shall find out. Orloff lost a stick, but Graf backs him up. Graf back at the Sharks blue line has it. Head man now right up the middle, off the stick of Misa, breaking at the blue line. Knocked back the other way by Dallas, and winds up in the benches. And so we get the whistle with 9:16 remaining in this second period. Wow, what a game. Dallas is up by the score of 3-0. They're out shooting the Sharks 15-7. And the Sharks, without Macklin Celebrini, are trying to figure it out. We'll be right back after this on the San Jose Sharks Audio Network. Dallas 3, the Sharks nothing. One of the side stories tonight is that Jamie Benn, the captain of this team, has one goal and one assist. So now he has 994 career points, only six away from that magic number 1,000. The only other player in the history of this franchise that has 1,000 points or more is Mike Modano, who played with the Minnesota North Stars most of his career, much of it, or early in it. And, of course, won the Stanley Cup with Dallas back in the late 90s.
1: Very elite company. Jamie Benn has had a very fine career.
0: Very distinguished. And he's also adjusted his game as the years have gone on, too. I got a whistle now coming up behind the play. Back referee saw a little holding going on inside the San Jose territory. So, unfortunately, young defenseman Sam Dickinson.
2: 2-minute penalty, holding.
0: We'll step in. You can hear that. 2 minutes for holding. So the result of this, a Dallas power play as if they need it at 11:04 the second. Both teams 0-for-1 on the man advantage.
1: And Ty Dellandrea in the lineup. This is one of the things that's his specialty. He'll be taking this faceoff on the penalty kill.
0: Now he goes out there. Unfortunately for him, he loses the draw. Dallas on the power play sets up. Rantanen on the right circle goes back to Haskinen, feeds far side Robertson back to Rantanen over at the near side. One-time shot, and the stick save made by Askarov. Sharks pick it up, and nice job by Dellandrea to chip it off the left boards and get it out.
1: Yeah, really good job by Dellandrea. They wanted to get the change, but they couldn't do so.
0: Right now, here comes Dallas on the move on the power play. It's Johnston across the line with Rantanen. Stick handling against Graf. Stepping up to him, Nurse. He turns away clockwise. Goes back to the point. Haskinen thought about giving it back, but feeds on the left to Robertson, who walks down low into the corner. Good job by Trouba to get a stick on a centering pass. And now Nurse guns it around and gets it out.
1: Great job by Trouba as he stands his ground, stays nice and loose, intercepts the pass, and gets the clear.
0: Goodrow and Sherwood now up front on the PK with Orloff and Kesselring on D. Dallas has a minute to go on their man advantage. Here they come. Richkovian stepping onto the ice. Exchanges passes. Moves in against Orloff. Orloff wins the battle and throws it up the middle and gets it out. Little chase for it, but Thomas Harley will get it back. And Barkley Goodrow bothering him a little bit. But Harley, a very offensively minded defenseman, throws it out to center. Benn tops it back. And now a steal by Sherwood. He moves down the right side. Could be a chance. 2-on-1 with Goodrow. Sherwood shoots. Wide! Too bad. He was trying to get a little piece of it off the goaltender to get a rebound to Goodrow. Instead, back the other way comes Dallas. A shot right on. Save made by Askarov. There's a rebound. Dallas gobbles it up. 20 seconds left in the power play. Another steal by Sherwood. He took it away from Harley, and this time he just shoots it all the way down.
1: Really good job by Sherwood, who is killing a lot more penalties this year and showing why. A tremendous stick and awareness.
0: But it's still 3-0 Dallas. 7 minutes to play in the period. Penalty is expiring. Dickinson ready to come back onto the ice. Nurse poked it forward. Dickinson out. Got the puck. Fed it forward. Here comes Misa. Oh. And he's just barely offside. Barely.
1: A really good job coming out of the box was Sam Dickinson as he collects that puck and kicks it out wide. And unfortunately, it was an offside situation or else, I believe, a really good opportunity there for Michael Misa.
0: It would have been, especially with his shot. Don't forget, our next broadcast of Sharks Hockey will take place on Thursday. We'll be on the air from St. Louis at 4:30 Pacific time, just in time for your drive home. Right now, here come the Sharks back into the offensive end, but Misa's pass for Chernyshov is knocked aside. So it's Misa, Chernyshov, and Stenberg right now. In case you just tuned in, no Macklin Celebrini tonight. Out with a lower body injury. Updates will be provided after the game. Held in now and bounced around the boards. Not out of the zone. Let's see what's the Shark attack going to do in their own territory to get this free. Dallas forechecking. This fourth line's been effective for Dallas. Beck wins it. Lundqvist cross ice. Here comes the shot by Lundell. That's through a traffic. Glove save made. And a cover by Askarov, who continues to stay focused.
1: Yeah, and a really good job by the D. Both of them, you look at Nurse and Trouba, obviously, doing a nice job of keeping things to the outside. As intentional as Dallas is about getting pucks low to high in traffic, you know, for the most part, Askarov's been able to see those pucks.
0: San Jose is a hockey city. Join us as we welcome PWHL San Jose to the Tank when the Sharks take on Edmonton at 1 p.m. Fans can take home a special long sleeve tee celebrating the arrival of San Jose's newest hockey team. 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That'll be the next game we're back at home for. It's off the faceoff. Play for Dallas in front of the San Jose net, but good coverage by Orloff. Got the stick on Sagan with a little help from Sherwood. Sherwood moves it out now with Toffoli. Couple of hard-hitting vets. Sherwood down the left side into the zone. Looks to make the play to Toffoli, who lost his footing and fell down behind the net. Dallas able to take advantage by moving it out. Myers up ice. He gets checked by Orloff. Nice stand-up with Wenberg's help at the blue line. Wenberg thought he had it. Lost it. Sagan the chance from the left wing circle in the shark zone. Wide of the goal. Sagan can't get the rebound. Sherwood far side of the ice. Just backhands it dangerously. Diagonally, they got it out of the territory, and the Sharks can begin the line change. Will Smith is back on the ice surface. He's looking for it in the middle, but it's fed on the right wing side, and Huru is able to tip in. And Sharks will start the attack from there. Wenberg to Sherwood on the right. Crosses the line. Wenberg's looking for the return pass, but boy, Haskinen can get back with just a stride or two. Got a stick on that, battered it away. Marchman chops one down on the forecheck. Comes up with the puck for San Jose. He twists on the right side. Slides it over far side boards. It's Wenberg there in the corner. Being bodied up by Dallas effectively. And knocked free by Bischel. And cleared back down for Dallas. That'll be icing against the Stars.
1: A really good job initially on the entry by Marchman. Holding onto that puck. Good close support by Wenberg. Like to see that puck somehow get to the front of the net with traffic. Unfortunately, everything's kept to the outside by the defending Dallas Stars.
0: 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From the faceoff, zone exit attempted by Dallas. Smith thought he could steal it, but Haskinen persevered. Yet Dallas is having trouble getting out as Marchman's in forechecking put the hit on his old buddy Miro Haskinen. That's going to be another icing against Dallas as the puck crosses the goal line. And so they'll bring it all the way back deep inside the Stars' end.
1: Well, these are another opportunity here for faceoff play, and the Sharks electing to change and getting Wenberg out there, so they change the side that they'll elect to take the faceoff on. Rather have Wenberg on his strong side and left side of the ice.
0: He wants to get the puck back to Will Smith here or to Sam Dickinson. Off the faceoff. Well, that's a good faceoff win for Huru. Dallas picks up. They chip it, but not out of the zone. Will Smith got over to the right wing and kept it in. He dumped it across the ice. In there to get it now. An attempt anyway for the Sharks was Wenberg, but it popped out for Dallas. They'll get a change. Here's a head man for Dickinson. Dickinson got it from Truba. From the blue line, he shoots into the Dallas zone. Wenberg into forecheck, but Dallas bounces one out to center ice. Dickinson spots the puck, slides it off to his right. Will Smith trying to get it, but he's bumped off the play by Haskinen, and Dallas is able to shoot one down. No icing. As Ben goes in there against Truba, a couple of wily vets bodying each other up. Puck skitters free. Hintz tries to get it, but Goodrow won the puck. He couldn't. He did clear it out, actually, as Ben had to regroup. So Dallas will get it back down the left. Here's Ben. Crosses the line. Shoots one. Save. Askarov. The puck trickles off to his left. The Sharks can't clear. Gloved down by Robertson. Robertson stick handles to the middle. Shoots. Score! You just can't give a guy like Jason Robertson that much time and that much space because you're going to be in trouble. And that's exactly what happened. Robertson could have had a sandwich, could have had a soda, could have had a couple of conversations before shooting that puck. And he blasted it home to make it 4-0 Dallas.
1: Yeah, the Sharks try to hoist this puck out, meaning just try to get it into the neutral zone. Unfortunately, Sam Dickinson tries to hoist that out. He's unable to get it over the outstretched arm at the blue line of Robertson. He collects that puck, comes straight down Broadway, and he's able to wait all the way to the hash mark before he beats Askarov to the low blocker side.
0: Not much Askarov can do there. Jason Robertson getting his first goal of the season, unassisted, because he gloved down that puck to keep it in play. It's a heck of a play by him. So the Sharks are right back to it. Adversity to the max here today for San Jose as they're down 4-0 at the hands of Dallas. A puck or stick goes flying for Misa. The Sharks regain it though. Kesselring ahead of the red line fires it back into Dallas territory. handling the bouncing puck behind the net. Good tap down for Ottinger. Knocked it off to the far corner, but the Sharks put two men in there quickly in Misa and in Stenberg, and they're grinding it out with Sam Steele and Lundell. Lundell's a big guy, kind of won that puck, pushed it off to his right. And Tyler Myers recovers for Dallas, and here they come. Dallas across the Sharks line. Robertson sends it back toward the point off Myers' stick, taken back by Stenberg, and here come the Sharks. Moving up to the blue line. Little dump ahead, not sure what was going on there for Chernyshov, and it was deflected back into the Sharks zone. Moving up to the blue line. Little dump ahead, not sure what was going on there for Chernyshov, and it was deflected back

0: Wenberg stick handles, guns it around the far boards and rims it over to Orloff, but he gets checked off the puck effectively by Faxa, so the Sharks have to regroup again. No sustained attack for San Jose in this game.
1: Yeah, the second quick is not there. Like, the first guy's going real hard, and then he'll do his job, and then the second player on the forecheck, unfortunately, is unable to supply the support. And when that happens, it's the Dallas Stars who have the second guy in, and they get the puck, and they're able to exit the zone.
0: Shots are 19-7 in the game for Dallas as they dump into the zone. It's off to the right side of the Dallas Stars goaltender. The Sharks just need to get more chances. And you talk about second quick guy. It's just not happening right now. Minute remaining, second period. Remember, late in the first, Dallas got a big one. That got the scoring started. Since then, Dallas has scored three times in the second period. Stars 4, Sharks nothing. Ritzkovian behind the San Jose net, stick handling, fighting for it. Worked it free to Huru. He turns, sends up the left boards, back to the point. And not held in there as a pass across to Myers is deflected. So we get a whistle with 38.1 seconds remaining in the second period. A break in the action. You're listening to the San Jose Sharks Audio Network. We're down to 38.1 seconds remaining in the second period. It's been all Dallas here today with no Macklin Celebrini in the lineup. Removed after the warm-up with a lower body injury. That's all we have for you. We know he's out tonight. Miro Heiskanen, Joel Kiviranta, Jamie Benn, and Jason Robertson are the goal scorers for Dallas. The last one, Robertson's unassisted tally at 16:30 after a good play to glove down the clearing attempt by Sam Dickinson that did not exit the zone. Faceoff just outside the Sharks' blue line. Ty Dellandrea getting the faceoff, and the Sharks have it at the near side. Marchment lifts one over the defense. Bouncing puck back to the Dallas line. And taken there calmly was Lindell. Got it back to the Sharks line. Now San Jose's Nurse threw it away. Here comes Heiskanen up ice. Down the left side, Ben shoots one. Save made. Rebound gathered by Hintz. But he got checked, and the Sharks able to push it out with 10 seconds left in the period. So this is how the period should come to an end, as Lindell goes behind his net. He's pursued a bit by Smith first and then by Marchment second. But he bounced it out to center ice, and Nurse just drove it back in, and that's it. Horn sounds. A disappointing second period, Jamal, as the Sharks outshot by Dallas 8-5, but they give up three goals, and you can't fault Askarov on them.
1: No, I think that obviously not having your captain hurts, and not managing the puck. I think the timely turnovers and not protecting your position when you have that puck really created some opportunities for Dallas, and they were relentless. They got to the front of the net. They made themselves present. They were real intent about getting to the net, making it difficult on Askarov, and they were able to cash in.
0: At the end of two, the score is as follows. The Dallas Stars 4 and the San Jose Sharks nothing. Stand by. We got more coming up on the San Jose Sharks Audio Network. Back in Dallas, I'm Dan Rusinowski. Between periods 2 and 3 of what's been a kind of an onslaught by the Dallas Stars, we got the news right after warm-ups when Macklin Celebrini left the warm-up early that he was not going to play due to a lower body injury. Ty Dellandrea, the former star, was inserted into the lineup. And the lines have totally changed around several times during the course of this contest as the Sharks try to figure things out. But that's not the only reason. Dallas is playing a desperate game. They had only scored one goal in their first two games, and now they've got four. It was only a matter of time before a couple of these guys were going to explode. Miro Heiskanen, Joel Kiviranta, Jamie Benn, and Jason Robertson are the goal scorers for the Dallas Stars. And before the game, Coach Glenn Gulletson of the Stars was talking about how they really weren't doing anything right. They were giving away the puck too much. And he talked about those giveaways, and he described something that we were talking about on the Coach's Chalkboard Show today with Ryan Warsawski. Reasons for giveaways are sometimes because the other team checks you well. But Gulletson was buying none of that.
2: Yeah, we're just not clean. We're not clean. It's nothing that other teams are doing. I mean, we have the puck. It's not like we're making 100 east-west plays. I think there's only two of the 14 that we're trying to make an east-west play. You know, we're dumping pucks into people's faces and, you know, just flubbing things that aren't getting below the hash marks. And it's a little bit of, it's a lack of execution more than anything else. So nothing systematic, almost, you know, just got to get a little more of our polish. Some wrong decisions, hitting sticks. You know, so it's been a combination of everything. It just has to get cleaned up. My experience with this is it does get cleaned.

0: up, but you just certainly have to make it a point of emphasis.
1: Well, they did make it a point of emphasis today, and they were playing from the very start of this contest with urgency. And the coaching staff, led by Glenn Gullitson, knows that creating urgency sometimes is the job of the coaching staff, and he says that's important too.
0: Well, that's the third piece of this puzzle. I mean, we've only played, you look at our two first periods, they've been terrible first periods. And there has to be a little bit more sense of urgency. Our battle level has to come up. Our urgency has to come up. Our intensity has to come up. I mean, I look at the first few shifts of that game, we passed up checks. Right now we're looking at it like, we want it a little easier. And we're learning very quickly here that it's not that way. We got to get right into our game. Our physicality, our intensity has to be there right from the start. So these are the start of seasons. That's why it makes them so crazy. But you got to get to your game very quickly here. Things can slip.
1: Well, things haven't slipped tonight for the Dallas Stars. They're up by the score of 4-0 after two periods of play. I talked to Miro Heiskanen before the game, and he said it was only a matter of time before the Stars got things together.
2: Yeah, I mean, I think we got a lot better. First two games haven't been great for us, and two losses, so it's we got a lot better, and hopefully we can get the win tonight.
1: I wondered how much video a team like Dallas has to show the team when they face a club for the first time, as is the case with San Jose. Miro Heiskanen gave us an idea.
2: Yeah, obviously a little bit. What's how they play and how they have played this year. Three or two games. I don't know how many they've played, but just a little video of what they do and what can we do.
1: Jake Ottinger put it similarly.
3: Yeah, I think obviously haven't played well enough to win yet, and so a lot of things to clean up, a lot of areas to get better at, and I'm just focused on giving my team a good game tonight and giving them a chance to win.
1: Giving them a chance to win, and what about the video recovery and review of the Sharks?
3: Yeah, I think just based on a lot of what they did last year, it's nice now that everyone's played a couple games, so you can kind of get a couple looks at their power play and stuff like that, and obviously, played them a lot the last few years, so I feel like I know a lot of their guys and know what a great test it's going to be.
1: It's pretty clear that Dallas has had a spark today. They've been pretty desperate, everything in which they've worked at. And so the question is how the coach is able to spark the team. Well, Glenn Gullitson had some thoughts on that. He told us how the coach is doing.
0: Well, when you see your team underachieving, we're not executing at the level. At the end of the day, your top players got to be your top players. And right now, we don't have that going on. So we're going to mix and match things until we get it and find a spark here. So I think that's the job of any coach is to get your guys going.
1: Well, he got them going tonight. So far, after 40 minutes, Dallas has a 4-0 lead over San Jose Sharks hockey. And once again, it's not on Yaroslav Askarov. He's made some outstanding saves. But unfortunately, there have been a couple of bounces that have gone the wrong way. And that's really been earned by Dallas. They've been winning battles along the boards. They've been playing with desperation. And they certainly have taken advantage of the fact that Macklin Celebrini is not available. But that's no excuse. The Sharks need to figure that out because that's one of the pieces of adversity that every team has to go through when their top player is not able to go. Let's just hope that the injury to Celebrini is not too serious. We're expected to get updated on that from the head coach after conclusion of this contest. Right now it's a 4-0 Dallas lead after two. We'll return to American Airlines Center in a moment on the San Jose Sharks Audio Network. Back in Dallas, let's take a look at the out-of-town scoreboard around the world of professional hockey, brought to you by Transpac, a global leader in packaging, crating, and logistics. Transpac, engineered to get it there. Only three other games in the National Hockey League tonight. Tampa Bay Lightning are at home against the Philadelphia Flyers. Tampa rolled out to a 2-0 lead on goals by Braden Point, his first of the season, and Pontus Holmberg, goal number one on the year. Tyson Forrester got his first of the year to make it a 2-1 game, but then Ilya Mikheyev got his first goal of the year for the Lightning. And 17 minutes into the third period, it is 3-1 Tampa Bay with time winding down on Philadelphia. In fact, the net is empty. Bruins at home against the Senators. James Hagans getting his second career goal in the game, but that was really all she wrote. Ottawa by that time had already opened up to a 4-0 road lead. Tim Stützle his first two goals of the season. He also added an assist on a goal by Drake Batherson, and Michael Amadio also scored his second to give Ottawa that 4-0 lead before Higgins was able to put it in. About 4:05 remaining in the third in that one, and the Senators are relatively comfortably ahead of the Bruins. How about the shots on goal in this game? Only 4 minutes to play, and the shots are 14-12 in favor of Ottawa. Boy, that sounds like a real quiet game, but it's 4-1. Jets in Pittsburgh. Berg Hockey has a 1-0 lead. Ben Kindel, his second of the season, set up by one of, among others, Erik Karlsson. That was about halfway through the game. Shots are 21 apiece, and there's plenty of time left in the third period for the Jets to get back in that one. That's where we stand right now on the out-of-town scoreboard. Meantime, how about some thoughts here about some young defensemen that are getting chances to play? Dmitry Orlov's been around a long time, and he has been paired up quite a bit with Luca Cagnoni, a smaller sized yet very skilled and very intelligent defenseman who also has a real hard motor that tries to keep running at all times at a high level of RPM. Also someone who is very competitive. Orlov talked about the development of Luca Cagnoni this year.
3: I mean, he's since day one of the camp, you know, seems confident. You know, his skating ability helped him a lot, you know, to play in this league. And, you know, obviously he has a lot of skill with the puck. You know, it's like he's in a power play too. Like he can move, he can see some things and create some things from nothing. So, you know, and on my side, like, you know, I make sure he's comfortable to try to help him. And we try to talk, you know, in a certain place. Obviously, you know, if player with high IQ, it's easier to read and it's easier to play. So it's you know, if he have a chance to jump in the rush, you know, like I always seems free, you know, for me, like it's if it's a new game, you know, I can stay back, you know, like I know, like it went sometimes two demons go on offense, you know, because like if I see like he's the first, yeah, I probably would stay, you know. I'm not gonna be thinking of forward gonna cover for us, not in a bad way, but it's just like how I see the game, you know. And if I have a chance to go and join too, so I will do it too. And I just, you make decisions during the main game, how things goes, and just play from there.
1: That's Dmitry Orlov talking about his sometime D partner, Luca Cagnoni, who's made a lot of progress, and he's been doing it on the ice during games, playing in all three contests this season. Meanwhile, Sam Dickinson has had the opposite situation, getting into action here tonight for the first time this year. But what does a guy do when he's a young player and he hasn't been playing? Who does he talk to? Well, Sam Dickinson gave us an idea about who he talked to and what they talked about.
4: My dad. My dad was here for the opening two games. So, you know, every chance I got, I was hanging out with him and my mom. And, you know, it's not always even about hockey. It's just, you know, we're talking about whatever, things back home. You know, my mom's really easy to talk to. She doesn't really want to talk about hockey. So, you know, when I talk to her, it's just about things back home. So it's nice to kind of have that sort of outlet where, you know, you can just talk to somebody and not have to worry about talking about hockey or, you know, the pressure or the worries of the game. But, you know, we're just talking about what's going on back home, you know, that sort of thing. So it was great having them too here for the last couple of days, and, you know, back in Toronto soon. So excited to see them again soon.
1: That's Sam Dickinson talking about how you emotionally go through periods of time when you're not in the lineup, especially when you're a first-round draft pick and you expect to always be out there. But he said for tonight, his mantra was just go play.
4: Yeah, absolutely. I think, you know, I'm not trying to, you know, be someone that I'm not out there tonight. Just kind of bring my game, do the things that I've always done well, and that's moving my feet, defending hard, you know, being good, moving the puck, get it up ice. And just kind of go from there. You know, I'm not going to try to do too much to, you know, prove a point or anything like that. I'm just happy to be in the lineup, and you know, just going to bring the things that I think I can bring to the team.
1: The teams will be coming back onto the ice shortly, and the third period will commence with a score at the end of two: the Dallas Stars 4 and the San Jose Sharks 0. This is the San Jose Sharks Audio Network. The third period is ready to go here in Dallas at American Airlines Center. It is a 4-0 Dallas lead. Stars have had the better of the play from start to finish. The fact that Macron Celebrini isn't playing is definitely a factor, but it's not the only reason. You have to give credit to the Stars for the way they're playing. The Sharks have to deal with adversity like this at certain times. What happens if you're in a playoff series and Macklin can't go? Somebody has to step up and pull the weight. And that's what the Sharks are trying to figure out. Yet it's pretty tough to move against this hard-working Dallas defense. And that's where we stand right now heading into the third. At the moment, we have Alex Wennberg on the ice with Macklin Celebrini and Kiefer Sherwood to start the period. Back on defense, it's a combination of Kesselring and Nurse. Face-off drop. You hear the whistle. It's sent all the way down for icing. Looks like by Dallas as they win the draw. And they've been winning the draws steadily in this game. Another problem area for the Sharks in many respects. The numbers look better than it seems. 53% for Dallas to 47% for the Sharks. But it just seems that whenever there's an important face-off, somebody for Dallas is getting the draw. And that's something that the team in San Jose will definitely be working on, especially with practice scheduled for the next couple of days. And then our next broadcast coming your way on Thursday, live from St. Louis. Jamal and I will be on the air at 4:30 Pacific time with the Sharks and the Blues for the first time this year. Off the draw, San Jose's got it. Shot right on by Nurse. Save made, covered up relatively routinely by Jake Ottinger. Only 8 seconds into the third period, and the Sharks already have one shot on goal. One thing that's noticeable is many of the shots that they have, and they're still under 10, are coming from the defense. You got to get the forwards to get involved here.
5: Absolutely.
1: Sent down the ice by San Jose into the Dallas zone. Sherwood and forechecking on with Toffoli and Wennberg. They can't get it. That's a good back check by Toffoli. Took it away from Johnston, and it gets deep again behind the goal line. A couple of bodies thrown around. Sharks managed to keep it in. Good kick by Kesselring. Got it to Toffoli. Gets the shot away as he turns to the forehand. That was a tough shot to get off, and he did. And a good stop by Ottinger with Sherwood right out in front.
5: Yeah, and all of that's created with the relentless effort from Kiefer Sherwood on the forecheck, being pounding a very elusive Heiskanen, and he's able to get the hit behind the net. Leads to a turnover and a nice pinch in the offensive zone by the defenseman. It creates the turnover, and you're right. I love the way that he was able to collect that puck, pull it all the way around his body into Foley, and shoot that to the low glove side.
1: It's not easy to do when you're going in the opposite direction, and he did. Right now, we're back to action. Dallas manages to get the puck out of the zone, and the Sharks regroup at their own blue line. They're down 4-0 early in the third. No Macklin Celebrini tonight. We'll get an update after the game is over, probably for us on Sharks Audio, maybe after that. That's a dump in by the Sharks, goes up over the glass and out of play. Now, when I mentioned just a few moments ago that the next broadcast for Sharks hockey will be in St. Louis, you've been on both ends of this, but I think the Sharks-St. Louis Blues competition is a lot more intense historically than people really give it credit. I think it's a really good rivalry.
5: Yeah, I think because they faced each other in the playoffs a number of times, that's where rivalries are built, in my opinion, and a lot very similarly between the Sharks and the Detroit Red Wings. It's very similar in that respect. When you play each other in the playoffs, your fan bases and players tend to create that rivalry.
1: I'm going to go out on a limb. I think this is still true. In the entire history of the San Jose Sharks, they have played the St. Louis Blues in playoff games more games than any other team.
5: Really?
1: Can you believe that?
5: No, I would be surprised. I would say it would be Detroit.
1: Yeah, it was for a while.
5: Okay.
1: And then you got L.A. and Vegas starting to catch up.
5: Yes.
1: And you got Colorado in there, too. A lot of games with Colorado over the years.
5: Yeah, I would have guessed Detroit. My second probably would have been the L.A. Kings.
1: Yep.
5: I'd be wrong.
1: But it's St. Louis. Off the faceoff, shot right on again from the defense. Glove save made by Ottinger off Sam Dickinson.
5: You're winning some faceoffs, so now it's time to run some faceoff plays, maybe pick a guy to allow someone to get in front of the net, because right now Ottinger is able to see those shots.
1: This line stayed together pretty much most of the game. Misa, Chernyshov, Stenberg. Off the draw, Dallas wins this one, though. And so Mises back-checking, getting a piece of it away from Sagan, and Dickinson's back in his own zone to protect. He's watched by a forechecking Sagan. Dickinson sends a long one off the left boards, right to Chernyshov. He walks back to his own blue line, then backhands one off the left boards as he was facing his own goal. Misa got it deep, but Dallas is back to control. Sharks need some sustained control in the offensive zone. Maybe they'll get it here. Chernyshov fires one up high. High and wide. Rebound penalty coming up. Looks like it's going to be against Dallas. Taking the extra skater on. Cagnoni flips it cross ice. Far side of the ice surface. Orlov fed it back to the point man. Now Chernyshov near side. Centering feet off Misa. And Dallas touches up. 2-minute interference call is going to be issued here against the Dallas Stars at 2:11.
5: Yeah, Liam Bischel will go off the ice. He interferes with Stenberg Netfront, who does a great job getting there.
1: So Bischel is in. Sharks' second power play steps on. Not a lot of penalties in this game. Good intensity, though. I mean, really.
5: Yeah, there's a real opportunity here for the Sharks, and I think that for the most part, I love the way that they've come out here in this third period, pushing back, being intentional about being hard on pucks. And because of that, they've been in the offensive zone, and now they get an opportunity to get a goal.
1: Power plays are brought to you by Power Business Technology, copiers and printers for your office needs. Right here, the Sharks need a Power Business Technology power play goal. Off the draw, they win it. They're setting up. Will Smith, left wing half boards, goes down low to Toffoli, takes it back on the left circle, tees up, shoots one up high, deflected away. Smith's going to get it back on the left point, slides it over to Cagnoni. Return for Smith. He's a right shot. Diagonal pass into the right circle. Marchment shoots one right on net. That's a pretty good save by Ottinger, who didn't move. Held in by Cagnoni, trying to set it up in front, but the pass for Wenberg, swatted away and cleared by Beck all the way down. Stopped by goaltender Askarov. In goal to our left for the third period. Sharks down 4-0. They've got a minute 20 left on their power play. Moving into the offensive end, Will Smith going for the puck left corner. He's being checked there by one of the Stars. Worked it free, but unfortunately Marchman couldn't play it. Haskinen picks up and clears. It's actually a shot on goal, and Askarov takes it and fires it up ice. Smith all the way up on the blue line, drops it backwards, but Wenberg couldn't handle a bouncing puck. Smith gets it back on the right wing and cross corner, dumps it into the left corner. Cagnoni pinched in there, got it free. Toffoli left wing side. Back to the right point to Smith. Throws across to the left to Wenberg. He makes the move on Huru. A centering pass for Toffoli off his stick. Toffoli's right in the edge of the slot, looking for the puck. Loose play. Marchment couldn't get it back to Toffoli. Intercepted by Harley, and he spins it up the right boards and all the way down.
5: Yeah, the Stars recognized very well when the puck was along the yellow, the dasher along the boards. They are very intent about being really aggressive along the walls, and because of that, they're able to get the clear.
1: 20 seconds to go on the Sharks' man advantage as the San Jose team moves in with Sherwood, Misa, Stenberg. Misa back to the point left side. Fed across the rink near sideboards. Now it's Orlov exchanging with Chernyshov. Now it's Stenberg in front. And a tip just wide for Sherwood. One last chance on the power play. Taken there by Chernyshov. Denisa behind the goal. Back near side. Centering feed is through everybody. It stays in the zone, but the penalty is over as the Sharks change a player. One of the players on the ice there is Kesselring. He tried to feed it in deep, but it got intercepted and cleared out by Dallas. And so it's even strength hockey again for San Jose with 15:29 remaining in the third, and it's still 4-0 Dallas. Here come the Stars down the right. Sam Steele takes a drop. Cross the line now to Wyatt Johnston. Tried to make the move. Good job at the end of his shift there for Michael Misa to back check and steal that puck away from the very dangerous hands of Wyatt Johnston. But the Sharks don't take advantage of that. Stars end up with the puck. Here's Johnston again, trying to split around the defensive players. But Barkley Goodrow stole it, flicks it ahead. And here's Ostapchuk down the left. Crossing the line as Graf in front. There's the play to Graf, and there was some space. But somehow, he couldn't get the shot away with a man defending right down the right wing.
5: Just a great job by Ostapchuk to win that battle through the neutral zone. Creates a mini two-on-one. Elects to slide that over to Graf, who somehow is unable to collect it and put it in there a little bit too far ahead of him. And then by the time he was able to collect it, it was behind the net.
1: So unfortunate. Kind of rolled or kind of fluttered on him as it arrived. But give Ostapchuk a lot of credit there.
5: Great play there. Getting that puck over to create that chance.
1: Right now, Trouba, good defensive play, but couldn't clear it. Kept in. Haskinen now. Dallas shoots one. Blocked at the near side by, guess who? Zach Ostapchuk. Cleared back out to center ice. But Dallas is on it, and they've had puck possession this whole game. They really have.
5: Yeah, they're a good team, and I think that you know, even with Macklin in the lineup, this would have been a really difficult game. A hungry team who doesn't have a win yet. You knew it was going to be a huge challenge.
1: Truba snaps a backhander off the right boards and gets the puck around the forechecker. But Dallas controls again, and they move it right to left at the Sharks' line. 4-0 Dallas, 13:45 remaining in the game. They dump in. Dallas does to the right side of Askarov. Cleared back out by the Sharks. But again, you clear it out and you give away puck possession. Harley shoots it right back into the Shark zone, and Dallas gets there first. Richkovian checked by Truba. Slides around the boards to the right corner. Back to get it. Good effort by Sherwood to get control. But now Dickinson loses on the body check. But yet a good job by Sherwood to steal it away from Huru. And the Sharks able to break out. That was just clear effort right there.
5: Yeah, great job in all three zones there by Sherwood, who continues to play hard.
1: Here comes Dallas skating right to left. They lead 4-0. Harley leading the attack against Dellandrea. Harley's a bigger man, trying to get his stick free, but Dellandrea giving him all kinds of problems, forcing him to kick the puck down the boards into the corner. That's where Luca Cagnoni can pick up. Cagnoni tips one ahead. Spinning now. Marchman on the left wing side grabs at the red line and shoots it forward. Moving in, Dellandrea finishes his check on Harley in the left corner. Marchman is in there to dig at it. Marchman trying to get it. Faxa gets it instead and whips it up the right boards and now takes it back. They give to Bichel. Bichel down the left. Three-man attack. Lead pass moving in. It's too far for Faxa to get it. Otherwise, that would have been a great scoring chance. Now it's kept in by Beck. Beck on the right circle throws it across the rink to the corner. Orlov knocked down his man. Looks like it's going to be a penalty to Dmitry Orlov. 2 minutes for tripping as he knocked down Rantanen. And the result will be a Dallas power play at 7:37 of this third period. And so here we have the call.
6: San Jose number 9. 2 minute penalty. Tripping.
1: 2 minute tripping penalty. 7:37 the time of it. We've got a break in the action. This broadcast is coming to you from Dallas, Texas at American Airlines Center. With 12:23 to play in the third, it's the Dallas Stars 4, the San Jose Sharks nothing. This is the San Jose Sharks Audio Network. Well, right now the Sharks only have 11 shots on goal, and there's 7 minutes and 37 seconds gone by in the third. It has not been a great night for generating offensive chances. Looking at the totals at the moment anyway, the only guys who have more than one shot are Darnell Nurse and Tyler Toffoli. Toffoli's got 3, and he's also got 1 post.
5: Remarkable, really.
1: 2 minute tripping penalty on Dmitry Orlov at 7:37. Power play hockey for Dallas. And they're setting up with a 4-0 lead. Side of the net, Hintz got it to the middle. Wyatt Johnson got the shot away. Stick save made by Askarov. Rebound, Robertson. Little toe drag, feeds into the corner, Rantanen in the right circle, stick handles, throws it across the rink. I don't know how that didn't go in for Johnston. I mean, he had, first of all, the seam was wide open and he was able to fire it. Now a chance from the right circle by Dallas. Turned away from Robertson there by Askarov, and the Sharks feel lucky to clear it.
5: Yeah, you got to be really careful. I mean, this last year, this was the second best power play in the entire National Hockey League at 28.6%. So you know they have a lot of confidence in their group, regardless of how many goals they've scored up until this game. And you've got to really protect those seams. A lot of options for them. They don't really have a net front presence. They like to seam you and look through. You know, Haskinen's a passer up top. He's not much of a shooter.
1: Haskinen now does shoot the puck wide, but it was really more of a pass than a shot right there. Went bounced off the end board. He wanted that Karam to go for a tip.
5: Yeah, he's looking for sticks. He's such a great passer. I'm not saying he won't shoot. I'm just saying that's not his first option.
1: Kind of interesting to note that he was selected one pick before Cale Makar in the same draft. Both great players and different types of players. Right now, Harley's got it. Dishes off near side, Richkovian. Down low, fed back to the point. Harley shoots it, blocked it. That was off the skate of his own teammate, Sagan. And the Sharks have a shorthanded chance maybe coming here. Across the line, Wenberg. Drop pass Nurse. Shot right on. Save made by the goaltender, Ottinger. Wenberg just flipped it all the way back to his own blue line to kill the final seconds of the penalty. As now Kesselring gets that feed and shoots all the way down. That's it for the call on Orlov. He's coming back onto the ice.
5: Great kill by the Sharks.
1: 4-0 Dallas, though. Third period continues. 10:18 to go. Dallas dumps into the San Jose zone. That's Radek Faxa taking it there. works it free. There's Kividanta twisting and turning, throwing it toward the net wide. Rebound just chopped off the boards by Chernyshov. Not cleared out by the Sharks' Misa. He fights for it, lost it. Beck wins the battle, feeds down low to Faxa. And Radek Faxa is able to throw it across the ice. Fed it back to the point. Bischel watched it bounce off a look like a fallen stick on the play. Here comes Stenberg the other way. Fans on the puck on the right side. So not even a shot there for Stenberg as Faxa is able to stick handle out. Get to the red line, dump it in, get the change. And going in there to kill a little more time is Oscar Beck as other line mates came off. There's a shot by Bischel from the point. He wanted that to go in, but it got deflected high and on wide off the glass. And the Sharks break back the other way. Grinding things out here all the way to the end. Sharks trailing 4-0, not generating much offensively here. As Dallas has had better possession and better coverage in the offensive end. Here's Huru moving out into the Sharks zone. Runs into traffic. Checked there by Trouba. Dug free. And Marchman just lifts it. Got it out of the zone. Batted down but taken back. Down the left side come the Sharks moving in. Delandria is in front of the net. Smith tried to shoot the puck and it went wide off the deflection. Coming back the other way on the left side. Dallas has it. Huru tried the shot. Blocked. Bad bounce. It drifted over the stick of Lindell and back to center zone. But again, Dallas, I'm calling all their names right now. The Sharks need to generate something here. Down the right side, it's Wenberg on the ice with Toffoli and Sherwood. Sherwood into forecheck, checking Johnston into the boards. And he cleared it out anyway with some help. Sharks dump it back in. Lundqvist back to get it, guns it around, gets through Toffoli's reach, gets by everybody, back down the ice. No icing, I don't think. As Kesselring is back to get it, and he just threw a blind pass around the boards, intercepted and kept in the zone by Rantanen. Moves away from Sherwood, tries to backhand it, blocked, gets a second chance, throws it across the ice, but intercepted off the carom, yet the Sharks can't clear. Behind the Sharks net, checking for the puck, Rantanen, checked by Nurse, but he worked it free. Johnston skates near side, exchanges now with Haskinen. Wyatt Johnston back to Haskinen. Carries up into the right circle. Shoots. Save made. Shoulder stop by Askarov. And the puck on the rebound went up out of play.
5: Yeah, really difficult when you've got the skill right there of the Dallas Stars doing a great job with that puck. Was Rantanen. And he finds Wyatt Johnston. And then all of a sudden you've got Haskinen moving in the offensive zone, creating confusion. And he gets a shot off that goes off the shoulder of Askarov into the netting.
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1: I'm Dan Rusinowski along with Jamal Mayers. Game one of 41, make that 42 road games, 84-game schedule. Thursday will be on the air in St. Louis, 4:30 Pacific time airtime, just in time for your drive home. So crank up the Sharks Plus SAP Center app and pump it into your cars on the way home. San Jose's down in this one, 4-0. No Macklin Celebrini, that's the main storyline of the game. Something happened in warm-up. He was out there for warm-up, and he left early. You noticed that. Didn't think too much of it, but we probably should have.
5: Yeah, he has a very, you know, I thought might have been an equipment issue because him and Will are very habitual about their, you know, their pregame skate routine, and they're usually the last two off the ice. But when Will was out there by himself, it didn't seem right, so he knew he'd left early. And you and I were chatting about it, wondering, oh, maybe there's something equipment-wise, but that appears to not be the case.
1: Lower body injury, we're told. Coach Ryan Warsopsky is expected to update everything after the game is over. Little angle play there for Huru from the side of the net, turned aside by Askarov. Bischel on the point, had a good chance earlier, goes to Sagan, the veteran. Sends off the right boards in deep behind the goal line. And Huru trying to get it, but it's checked aside by Cagnoni. Now behind the goal line, it's picked up, and Misa sends up the near side. Protected there. Nice stick-handling move and a turn by Stenberg, and he's out to center ice. One against four. He stick handles as the Sharks change. He knows he's going to get body checked by Bischel, but he backhands around the boards. Will Smith is out there. Sends it back toward the point. Held in Dickinson. Here's a shot toward the net. Wide. Maybe it was deflected off the goalie. Now it's Dickinson the drive. And that stick wide. Misa, wraparound there from the behind the net. Went to the goal. Pad save by an alert Ottinger. And the rebound cleared back out. We're down to 5:28 remaining in the game. And the San Jose Sharks are down 4-0 at the hands of the Dallas Stars. Not the way you want to start the road schedule. And certainly not without Macklin Celebrini. Neutral zone play for San Jose on the right wing side. Dumped in by Foxa, who's out there with Kibidanta and Beck. I tell you what, I like this fourth line for Dallas. They played well today.
5: Yeah, they're all very responsible defensively. They can skate and they disrupt. Get in on the forecheck quickly as well.
1: Jake Ottinger has a lifetime record of 8-2 against the Sharks in 10 games played. He has yet to get a shutout against San Jose, but he's only 4 minutes and 45 seconds away from achieving just that. And if he gets it, it would be his 17th career shutout. Here's Dallas moving in. They score! On the left wing side, Mikko Rantanen just puts it right through Askarov. And so it's 5-0 Dallas now. And for Rantanen, that's his first goal of the year. So everybody's getting off the schneid here.
5: Well, it looked like an innocent play through the neutral zone. A steal kind of chips that puck through to Rantanen, and he shoots. Looks like an innocent play as he spins around and just kind of whips that puck to the net. It either goes off of the stick or kind of knuckles and surprises Askarov as that goes over his glove.
1: Yeah, Will Smith couldn't handle the bouncer, and Kesselring was nearby there too, but that was all Rantanen. There's another guy that can score a lot of goals. 5-0 Dallas. It has been a night on the waterfront, as we like to say. You remember the movie with Marlon Brando? Not their night. Across the blue line, offside against the Sharks. So we get a stoppage with 4:17 to play in the third. Don't forget, tune into our next broadcast. That'll be Thursday at 4:30 Pacific time. Sharks and St. Louis. We've got a break in the action here. It's 5-0 in favor of Dallas. You're listening to the San Jose Sharks Audio Network. Well, here's the situation. No Macklin Celebrini tonight. 5-0 in favor of Dallas. It has not been the Sharks' night. They're getting outshot 26-12 by an increasingly hungry Dallas Stars team that had had trouble scoring goals before tonight. But they felt that tonight could be the tonic, and they've gotten it. Off the faceoff, Sharks have in the offensive zone. They dump in deep after winning the draw. On the left wing side, chipped that there by Orloff. Now it's Wennberg backing it up. Knocked it over to Orloff, left side. Throws it across the rink for Toffoli. Broken up at the last second by Jamie Benn's quick stick. Orloff fed it back. Now here comes a shot by Wennberg wide. Rebound, Sherwood's fighting for it behind the net. Poke free by Harley, and then by Lundqvist, and they're able to bounce one clear. Glove down by Orloff, shovels it back to the Dallas line, but that's as far as it goes for San Jose. Dallas has puck possession with 3:35 remaining in the game. One goal, one assist for Jamie Benn. So he's up to 994 points in his storied NHL career. Miro Heiskanen has his second goal of the season. Rantanen, Robertson, Kibidanta and Ben all there first. Nothing for the Sharks so far. Down to 3:11 to go. Here comes Graf down the right side. Lead pass moving in, and a great save by Ottinger off a one-time shot brilliantly executed by Ostapchuk. That was a really good scoring
5: chance.
1: Yeah,
5: a really nice pass there by Graf on the mini two-on-one, and I like that shot by Ostapchuk. He doesn't dust it off. He collects the pass, shoots it all in motion, and up to the task was Ottinger as he flashed that blocker just in time.
1: Icing against Dallas after that, you know, when you say dusting it off, there's no stick handling there. He just caught the puck, make sure he had it, and he just fired it.
5: Yeah, which is really smart play. It's not on a stick very long. He catches it, stops it, shoots it, gives himself a chance. I don't think he would change anything with that shot. A tremendous shot, a great save.
1: Off the draw, Dallas lifts one out of the zone. And here comes Seguin. Down the left side. Across the line, backhands down deep. Huru kicks it in the skates. Fights off the check from Nurse. Now drops it underneath him. Now it's Beck centering in front there. That was intended for Sagan, but it was knocked away. Good defense by Kesselring. And the Sharks able to chip it out. Bischel back at his own line. On with Myers. These are two big guys in the third D pair for this team.
5: Yeah. One 6'7", the other one 6'6".
1: And they're thick.
5: Oh.
1: 2:16 left in the third period. 5-0 Dallas. San Jose trying to get the puck here. They're able to move it out. Nisa knocked down, but he pushed it forward. Chernyshov twisting to his left. 1-3. Moves across the line. Gets knocked into the boards there by Lundqvist. And so Dallas just simply takes over. This is one of these times when the longtime NHLer Ron Stewart used to say, well, if you're down 5-0 and you know, the game's pretty much decided, take a penalty, because at least then your parents will know you played when they pick up the summary in the paper the next morning.
5: It's not a bad idea.
1: 5-0. Dallas on top. Here's Goodrow gunning it around. Offensive zone. Cagnoni on the point. Kept it in. Back to Barkley Goodrow, but it's off his stick. That gives Dallas a chance to work it free. Graff in there. Good to see the Sharks continue to work here, down 5-0. Graff, Ostapchuk, Goodrow in this reconfigured line tonight. Looked like Graff got his stick taken out of him there. Could have been a penalty against Dallas, but it's not called. And they're just letting it play out here with a 1:05 remaining in the game. Rantanen, lead pass. Johnston still doesn't have his first. He's going in, but he can't get around the check of Orlov. 1 left in the game. Here comes Will Smith. Smith to center, stick handle, shoots one in. The fallen stick of Graff still back behind the Dallas goal as the Stars gather it. And Johnston is able to chip it clear. 45 seconds, now 40 remaining in the third. Sharks would like to get at least one here against Ottinger, but by the look of it, that's not going to happen. Maybe it will, you never know. Marchment keeps it in. Down to 28 seconds left, but nope, Dallas steals it away. And Jamie Benn sends a long pass from the red line. Well, it's just behind the red line all the way down, icing the call. So maybe one more chance to get an offensive zone start here with 22.7 seconds to go and a chance toward the net to try to break the shutout.
5: And the Michael Misa line will come out. Well, rather a little bit of a makeshift line here as we've gotten a chance to see Misa and Stenberg together and Chernyshov.
1: Yeah, they're back together. No Toffoli there. So here it is. Face-off dropped. Sharks win it. Kesselring shoots it wide. Rebound bounced off the inboard. That was an alert stick by the goaltender Ottinger to keep it out of trouble. And Dallas will clear it. 12 seconds left. Will it be icing? Nope. Askarov just stops it with a stick. Dickinson takes it, and time will go to zero. Fans come to their feet. And there it is. The horn sounding in Dallas. Stars come off the bench to congratulate goaltender Jake Ottinger as Dallas picks up its first win of the year with a strong home performance. 17th career shutout for Jake Ottinger in his 185th career win. And it was all Dallas today. Final score, the Stars 5, the Sharks nothing. And for San Jose, their first loss of the year, their first regulation game of the year. And it's on to St. Louis to get the next victory.
5: Yeah, you know what? It's very difficult to play in a game when you find out 30 minutes before the game that your captain's not going to play. It's different than finding out yesterday. It's different than finding out this morning. When you find out in warm-up, it's kind of a little bit of a change. Dellandrea likely didn't think he was playing.
1: Nope.
5: He gets inserted. It's a whole mind shift, and everybody has to adjust accordingly. Listen, they're all professionals. One thing we have to take into account as well is that even though this is Dallas's first win on the season and the third game, they're a very good team that has designs on going deep, and they're built to win now. So this was going to be difficult with Macklin in the lineup, but it made it even more difficult with him out.
1: But also, this is only the third game of 84 in the season, and you know what? The Sharks have got to figure out how to deal with this type of adversity as the season goes on, maybe even if they get to the playoffs, because you can't depend on Macklin playing 84 games, and he's not going to do it this year.
5: Yeah, I mean, he played 82 last year, right? So it's hard. I think he's let's be honest, he's their best player. He creates a lot. He does a lot offensively. And as evidence of what they were able to create and generate offensively. So a glaring hole. I think even if he is out of the lineup, hopefully he's back for St. Louis. But even if he is, I expect a better effort, a better team game from the Sharks in St. Louis, having had a couple days to prepare if in the likelihood that he's not in the lineup.
1: Final score once again. The Dallas Stars 5, the San Jose Sharks nothing. And so San Jose now is winless in their last six trips to American Airlines Center. And since the 2015-16 season, the Sharks have now gone 1-11-2 in Big D. Back after this on the San Jose Sharks Audio Network.
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1: I'm Dan Rusinowski, along with Jamal Mayers. Game number one is in the books on the road schedule this year, and it was not the Sharks' night. Final score, a 5-0 Dallas victory with the shots on goal, clearly favoring the Stars, 26 shots to 13. The attempts certainly much more than that. There were a couple of posts and a couple of crossbars in the game. However, that really wasn't the difference. And again, five goals against, you can't blame Yaroslav Askarov here for this one. Unfortunately, the Sharks, without Macklin Celebrini, didn't have enough energy tonight.
5: Yeah, it was obviously a little bit of a surprise that he was not in the lineup. Not very often that if someone's not ready to go, I think it was a surprise that he left warm-up early. Probably was able to give Delandria a heads-up that he wasn't going to be able to go, which was nice of him. And then, you know, they just didn't have it. And you think about how difficult this game was going to be from the outset. Dallas had come into this game, their third game of the season, without a victory. You knew they were going to be pushing. You knew they were – the coach had talked about getting to the front of the net, being harder to play against, getting back to a simpler brand of hockey – and that's exactly what they did.
1: Once again, the final score, Dallas 5, the Sharks nothing. Stars with their first victory of the season are now 1-2 on the year. And the Sharks fall back to 2-1 on the season with St. Louis, the next victim coming up on Thursday on this two-game road trip. When we come back, we will have a complete highlight set of stats for you. And we'll have some highlight calls, too, coming up on the San Jose Sharks Audio Network.
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1: It's time for the Sharks Instant Replay. A disappointing result at American Airlines Center in Dallas before a sellout crowd of 18,532 fans. The Stars win it by the score of 5-0, and here is how it happened. In the early going, it was pretty clear that Dallas was a desperate hockey team. Only one goal scored in their first two games of the season, still looking for their first win. And they tried really hard early to take total control of the game, but Yaroslav Askarov, to his credit, was there. Behind the goal line, centered in front. It's off the stick of steel. Lindell, the shot. Kick save made. Rebound. Another chance for Johnston right in front against Kesselring. And again, there's Askarov to make the stop and clamp down to hold on. But unfortunately, Askarov's heroics were not going to be enough today, and it didn't really matter. Dallas slowly, surely took control of everything. Late in the first period, Dallas got a chance to score off a kind of a fluky play when Dmitry Orlov turned over the puck, and there was Miro Heiskanen to pick up the goal. A lead now, hints, cross the line, drop pass, bend the drive. That's a good stop by Askarov. Couldn't hold on to the rebound, and oh no! He centers in front, it went off the defense, and goes into the net. Dallas makes it 1-0 on a broken play on a rebound. That puck was centered by Heiskanen from behind the goal. He was in deep, went off of Orlov and went past Askarov. Hintz and Ben got the assists, and that was kind of a Keystone Cops moment that defined the entire night.
5: Yeah, kind of an unfortunate bounce, and kind of one thing leads to another. But we noticed a trend early on in this game that Dallas was really intent about getting to the front of the net and making things difficult for Askarov.
1: They would do it again. Another kind of a fluky play at 3:17 of the second. Joel Kiviranta got credit for the goal that went in. Here comes Dallas right back into the Sharks' end. They lead it 1-0 with 16:50 remaining in the second. Haskinen cross ice. There's Lindell shooting in deep, deliberately wide off the end board. Wraparound attempt, fed in front, and a save made by Askarov. Score! Scrum on the rebound as Dallas's fourth line coming through with Beck and Kiviranta right in front of the goal after Lindell deliberately shot the puck wide looking for the inboard Karam, and it looks like Kiviranta is going to be the man who taps it in to make it 2-0 Dallas. Lindell doesn't get an assist on the play because Radek Foxa played that Karam over to Beck. Beck ended up throwing it out toward the front of the net, and Kiviranta was able to bang it home on a broken play at 3:17 of the second to make it 2-0 Dallas. At 6:19 of the second period, all of a sudden, it was 3-0. Dallas will get it back. They've got the Hintz line out there. Roope Hintz throws it in deep. Little angle play right along the goal. Where is it? It's in! Well, that was a fluke goal on a dump-in that came to the short side for Askarov to his right. Looked like it must have gone off the inside of his skate and in as the Stars jam at it. Ben and Robertson were at it. And again, it's now 3-0 Dallas on an innocent-looking play that bounced off the end board that poked out. Robertson tipped it in front, and Ben got a piece of it and just got it across the goal line. And so Jamie Benn gets credit for the goal, his first of the season. Robertson and Hintz assisting at 6:19 of the second to make it 3-0 Dallas. A couple of notes about Jamie Benn. This was his 1,255th game played in the regular season in the NHL. He had one goal and one assist tonight. And so he has 994 career points, getting so much closer to that 1,000 mark against the Sharks. That is his 23rd career goal in 55 games. He has just feasted on the Sharks in his career.
5: Yeah, he's a good player. There's no question about it. And he's, you know, as you mentioned during the game, he's found a way to kind of change his game over the years and still be effective.
1: The Sharks had a couple of good chances tonight, and one of them is one that Tyler Toffoli would love to have back. In front of the net, Toffoli, point-blank chance. Where is it? It's stopped somehow by Ottinger right on the goal line. They're saying no goal. Tyler Toffoli can't believe it. He had the open net, and he had it on his forehand, and he put it off the inside of the post, and it went right into Ottinger.
5: Wow. I mean, that never happens to Tyler Toffoli. I'm sure he was shocked. I love the fact, you know, sometimes you just kind of bat that in. No. He tried to smash that one in, and it goes right off the inside post. Just terrible luck there. Will Smith hits the crossbar. Ivar Stenberg gets robbed on the back door. But I'll be honest with you. When Nurse has three shots, Toffoli has three shots, and only seven other players have one shot, very difficult to win.
1: Not enough. Kiefer Sherwood also hit the post when the Sharks were shorthanded, as it turns out, in the second period. So you take those posts, you convert them into goals, and all of a sudden, you've got a much closer game. But that really doesn't matter. At this point, it was 3-0, and that play by Toffoli kept it that way. But then it became 4-0 at 16:30 of the second. The Dallas will get it back down the left. Here's Ben. Crosses the line. Shoots one. Save. Askarov. The puck trickles off to his left. The Sharks can't clear. Gloved down by Robertson. Robertson stick handles to the middle. Shoots. Score! You just can't give a guy like Jason Robertson that much time and that much space because you're going to be in trouble. And that's exactly what happened. Robertson could have had a sandwich, could have had a soda, could have had a couple of conversations before shooting that puck, and he blasted it home to make it 4-0 Dallas.
9: Unassisted, tough moment for Sam Dickinson trying to lift it clear. He gloved it down, Robertson did, and he had so much time in the middle of the ice. I mean, you could just watch the puck go in.
5: Yeah, I really wish this, you know, I think if Sam had that one back, he would have skated it as far as he could and then hoisted it or made a harder play. Even an icing would have been better, and understanding who you're on the ice against. And you know what? To Robertson's credit, he calmly collected that puck, went straight down. He didn't shoot the puck until he got to the hash mark, wasn't challenged until he got to there, and it was really no chance for Askarov.
1: Final goal of the game came at 15:22 of the third period. It was Mikko Rantanen's chance to go in and dominate.
9: Here's Dallas moving in. They score. On the left wing side, Mikko Rantanen just puts it right through Askarov. And so it's 5-0 Dallas now. And for Rantanen, that's his first goal of the year. So everybody's getting off the schneid here. Rantanen's first. Sam Steele got the assist on the play. 5-0 in favor of Dallas in this contest. And again, the shutout going to Jake Ottinger, as he made a total of 13 saves in the game. For Ottinger, it is his first shutout of the season, his 17th of his career. First time he's ever had a shutout against the San Jose Sharks, but it is his 9th career win in 11 starts against San Jose. Just an excellent goaltender as well, and he and the Stars deserve this one 5-0. The big drama of the game occurred just after warm-up. Macklin Celebrini came off the ice earlier than normal. We weren't sure if it was equipment. We thought it might be. Maybe we hoped it was. But as it turned out, he has a lower body injury, and he did not play. And so the question is, how long will he be out? We should be finding out here in the next 24 hours.
5: Yeah, I'm sure Ryan Warsawski will give everyone an update in that regard, and hopefully it's a short stay from not playing. He played all 82 games last year, and you know it's bothering him not being able to participate or not being able to play tonight, but hopefully he's back soon.
9: Final score once again, the Dallas Stars 5 and the San Jose Sharks nothing. San Jose now is winless in their last 6 games at American Airlines Center. And since the 2015-16 season, the Sharks have gone 1-11-2 in the city of Dallas. Obviously, they have one more chance this year to get on the winning track in November, and I'm sure they'll be motivated to return the favor. San Jose drops back to 2-1 on the season. While the Stars get their first victory of the year, they are 1-2. That's it for our Sharks Instant Replay. This has been a presentation of the San Jose Sharks Audio Network.
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9: Tough situation for the San Jose Sharks tonight. They lose 5-0 at the hands of the Dallas Stars. No Macklin Celebrini. Darnell Nurse had a comment about that postgame.
10: Yeah, obviously, you miss him. He's a big hole when he's not in the lineup. But that's over the course of the year. There's going to be times you have to step up and fill in for big pieces when they're out there, and we didn't do enough that time.
9: And that's the story of the night. You have to do it. You have to step up. Everybody that's in there has to pull their acts together and contribute a little piece of what was missing.
5: Yeah, Darnell hit it right on the head. Obviously, he understands. It's been around a long time, and that when guys go down, no matter who it is, you need guys to step up, and there's more opportunity for others. And unfortunately, that wasn't the case tonight. But, you know, there's a lesson learned there that other guys have to step up.
9: It's time now for our three stars of the night. And with the three stars, here is Jamal Mayers.
5: Yeah, and the third star for the Stars, Heiskanen with a goal. And then he got the first goal of the game. Second star, Ottinger with 13 saves, shutout. And then the first star is Jamie Benn. A goal and assist, the captain leading the way.
9: He's got 994 career points, just 6 away from getting to that magic number of 1,000. We'd like to thank everybody for tuning into our broadcast tonight. We remind you that out of all of the people involved in San Jose Sharks hockey, you're the most important, because you take your imagination and you fill in with the details we provide you to create that picture in your mind, which makes it so special between a broadcaster and a listener. Thanks so much for being loyal listeners to the Sharks Audio Network. We'd like to thank our on-site engineer, Bill Geiger, for doing a great job as always here in Dallas. And, of course, our studio engineer is remarkable, Brian Welsh, manning the controls back at Network Central. For Jamal Mayers, I'm Dan Rusinowski, reminding you of the final score. The Dallas Stars 5, the San Jose Sharks nothing. San Jose will try to get back on the winning side of things on Thursday in our next exciting broadcast of Sharks hockey. 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
0: It's time to feel the teal. 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
3: From American Airlines Center in Big D, Dallas, Texas, I'm Dan Rusinowski, along with Jamal Mayers. The Sharks begin their journey on the road with another important game in the conference. It's a place where the Sharks have had some triumphs and lots of tragedy over the course of their history. They bring an 0-3-2 streak into American Airlines Center against Dallas Stars teams. But Jamal, since the year the Sharks went to the Stanley Cup Final, 2015-16, including that year, in this building, the Sharks are 1-10-2. It's been a tough place for them to play.
4: Yeah, that doesn't sound very good. But you know what? They didn't have Macklin. And they didn't have these young guys. That certainly there's a new energy, and Ryan Warsawski said it best. This is a group that realizes what they have, and they got off to a great start. You think about how the starts didn't go well the last couple years. This start, even though it's only two games, they haven't played their best. And yet here they are, 2-0, with an opportunity to play against a team who really is going to be one of the top teams in the Western Conference. But they're sitting here without a victory to start the season, and certainly we're going to get the best of the Dallas Stars tonight.
3: What is it about coming to cities where there's all this big crisis going on with other teams? You know, this team has one goal in their first two games. They've got all kinds of firepower up front. I mean, Wyatt Johnston's one of the better centermen in the NHL. Mikko Rantanen speaks for himself. Roope Hintz is outstanding. This is a team that can score goals. Miro Haskinen's an elite defenseman, and yet one goal to show for it in two games, 0-5 on the power play. It's pretty obvious that things are a little frustrating here in Dallas, but the Sharks need to keep that frustration going.
4: Yeah, you know what? They're a veteran group, so it's really hard to get them to get that here-we-go-again feeling. But I'll tell you what, confidence is a fleeting thing. It doesn't matter how good you are. You start to question things, and you start to question the lineup. You start to question the line mates. And so it's really important, in my opinion, for the Sharks to get off to a good start, perhaps to give them that, oh no, here we go again feeling to the Dallas Stars.
3: But what you're talking about is planting the seeds of doubt in the other bench. When the seeds of doubt get planted, all of a sudden it starts to bear fruit.
4: It really does, and I think that it sounds silly, but it's the way sports goes, and you start to question things. You start to wonder, is this the system we should be playing? Is this the way that our power play should be run? Am I on the line with the right guys? I mean, you mentioned it. You haven't even mentioned Robertson. This is a guy who is a pure goal scorer. They've only have one goal on the entire season. So a really big challenge for the San Jose Sharks, and one that you feel like they're up for, and this is a different group, a different season, and an exciting year to start. And, you know, I'm really happy also for Askarov to get the start once again.
3: He has played outstanding in net. Yeah, sure, he gave up more than two goals in each of the two games, but that wasn't on him. He made some gigantic saves when it really, really mattered.
4: Yeah, it's about winning hockey games, too, and that's the best part about him is he's improved this year. He changed things over the summer. I'm not a goalie expert. What I do know in watching him for these couple of games,

0: games is that he looks cool, calm, and collected. He's not out touching the puck unnecessarily behind the net. He is controlling his rebounds. But you do have to give credit to the retooling of Mike Greer and his staff and what they did on the back end, and the changes that they made have allowed Ryan Warsawski to play a different style defensively. And it's still a work in progress, but they are clearing the front of the net much better. They are allowing Askarov to see that first save. They are clearing those second chance opportunities. But not going to be easy. This is a team that's going to be hungry. They're going to be fighting for that ice in front of the blue paint, in front of Askarov. So a big challenge tonight for this defensive group.
1: Absolutely. You know, the funny thing about the early part of every season is coaches always are talking about how are we going to get more consistent? How do we develop a better execution? All of these things are going on. During the course of that, however, in these two games, the Sharks say to themselves, we haven't played our best, really. And that's one thing. They've got two wins. But the most important part of this, I think, is that they're finding ways to win when they're not at their best, which is something you have to have, a B game and W's with it.
0: And that's a winning team. You think about it, is you're certainly aware of where the game is and how you're playing as a group, but if you're able to win hockey games when you don't play your best, that's what winning teams do. And I think it's really important that they are honest with each other, honest with how they're playing and what they're doing. And I know that Ryan Warsawski and his staff are going to go over those finer details to get them to exactly the place that they need to be. And I love the way that he's talking about it. I really appreciate as a former player is that it's about the process. It's not about the result. It's about, are we doing things to allow us to continue to get better? And he keeps talking about the process. And that's what winning teams do.
1: It's time for the roster report, brought to you by Kaiser Permanente. 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Well, one lineup change is going to occur in today's game. Yes, Yaroslav Askarov gets the start again in goal, and he certainly has earned that. But there's only one change on defense. Nolan Allen, who picked up his first goal of the season but had a couple of blips in the time capsule against Los Angeles, will be sitting out tonight. And that means Sam Dickinson, the highly touted youngster, is back in for his first effort of the season. And for Sam Dickinson, he told me this morning he has one mantra, one thing to think about. Just go play.
2: Yeah, absolutely. I think, you know, I'm not trying to, you know, be someone that I'm not out there tonight. Just kind of bring my game, do the things that I've always done well, and that's moving my feet, defending hard, you know, being good, moving the puck, get it up ice, and just kind of go from there. You know, I'm not going to try to do too much to, you know, prove a point or anything like that. I'm just happy to be in the lineup, and you know, just gonna bring the things that I think I can bring to the team.
1: Sounds like he's prepared.
0: Yeah, you know what? He's so mature, and I think that the most important thing for a young player, whether they're a forward or a D, but probably particularly because he's a D, is that I like his mindset. You don't have to prove anything, just be who I am. And what does that tell me? That he's a confident young man. And I think that sometimes when you are in and out of the lineup, or perhaps even didn't start the season, didn't play the first two games, there could be a tendency to question yourself and question who you are as a player, and he hasn't done that. And I think that it's really important for him to go out there, enjoy it, play his game, use his speed. He makes a great first pass, and don't try to do too much. And I think that his game will come from that. And I think that he's grown a lot defending-wise. Obviously, we all know he's an offensive defenseman, and he's always going to be that, but it's going to take time for him to figure it out. And you know what? The fact that they have more depth as a group is a great thing for this team, and I think that, you know, he's maintained and kept a great attitude, and he's a great teammate. I'm excited for him to get out there and perform tonight.
1: The Dallas Stars on their side of the ice are a little bit frustrated with their start of the season. They are 0-2 to begin the campaign, and as I mentioned, only one goal scored. They've allowed six in those games. They're 0-4 on the power play, and so obviously they've got some things to work on, and that's the crisis that we like to talk about that the Sharks face in this building, because they are playing their second home game, and they are as desperate for victory as any team in the Western Conference. But the Sharks are a confident and desperate lot. They want to get off to a great start on the road as they did at home. But playing on the road is a little bit different than playing at home. When we come back, our Sharks Audio Network broadcast will continue by talking about that with a couple of defensemen who obviously have some challenges given the fact that their coach does not have the last change in any situation. That's next on the San Jose Sharks Audio Network.
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1: I'm Dan Rusinowski, along with Jamal Mayers, back at American Airlines Center in Dallas. The Sharks begin a little road trip that takes you back to your old stomping ground. In a couple of days, we'll have some St. Louis time, and you get a chance to spend some more time with the family. I understand your son had a really big goal in overtime the other night.
0: Yeah, we happened to play in St. Louis, and the Dallas AAA team was down there. The uniforms looked very similar, and he was fortunate enough to have an opportunity short end, 3-on-3 in overtime, and stole the puck and went in and scored the game winner.
1: Now, folks, I want everybody to know this. The way that I found out about this was not from Dad. It was actually from Rich Peverly, the general manager, assistant general manager of the Dallas Stars, who works very closely with Jim Mill, because his son was on the other side.
0: That's right. I didn't know that till I saw him, you know, before the game. I didn't have a chance to go up and say hi, so it's funny that we got to see each other today.
1: Well, the Sharks and Stars get to see each other today, and of course, San Jose is winless in their last five trips here, but they've got only one victory since 2015-16 in this building, and that was in November of 2022 when Bob Bugner was the head coach.
0: Unbelievable. Well, now's the time to change that fortune, right?
1: Right, it's right. But you have a challenge on the road, and that's what we were just talking about a little while ago. Mm-hmm. You don't have the last change. And so I wondered, especially for the defense, if it made a difference, if you have to approach the game slightly differently and just be mindful, be aware of the fact that that's the situation on the ice. Dmitry Orlov likes to talk about all things hockey, and he gave us his analysis. I said, Dmitry, is it a little different?
4: Probably, I would say yes. It's if you have a matchups, you know, certain players play against some certain guys, you know. But for me overall, you know, like play all career, you know, like, it doesn't matter who I play against, you know. You just need to know what people can do on the ice, who you more skilled or more like hardworking guy, you know. You just not try to give them the strength on offensive zone, what they can do, you know, because it's not a lot of different systems how you play in the D-zone. It's like a quadrants or man and man, so you just need to know where exactly the player is and not give him a lot of space and a lot of time with the puck. So you just try to be close quickly, you know, and frustrate them, and then I think it's going to help your teammates create more offense and go quicker to the B in a different zone, you know. And so, you know, like all the skill players like to play with the puck and offensive zone and create a lot of things. They don't like to play in the D-zone, and more frustrated you're going to be and play, have more puck and more on the opposite zone. It's going to be take the way they game and the confidence during the game. So I think it's the best thing you can do for the these players, and all the matchups kind of get a little bit ruined for the coach. And they can see if they don't have the game against certain players, they're going to try to make changes.
1: Kind of interesting that Dmitry Orlov talked about a lot of things there, but a couple of times he mentioned the word frustrate the opponent. That's what he says, seems to want to focus on.
0: Well, you know what? He's a very smart guy and understands, you know, you have to play the game a little bit differently depending upon who's on the ice. And that, to me, is a very smart thing for him to say and recognize. And I think that it's that wisdom from playing as many games as he has and likely to hit 1,000 games this season, where he understands and appreciates that the game is different depending on who you're on the ice against. And that is that wisdom and that knowledge that he can help out his partner and help out the other young defensemen in the lineup and give them that knowledge. And I know that he's talking on the bench. He's making sure he's talking to his partner to make sure that they're on the same page.
1: Well, you have to really pay attention to that on the road, especially because you have a stoppage of play. And as I mentioned, you don't have the last change if you're the head coach of the visiting club. Michael Kesselring talked about that, and he said, it doesn't exactly change your mindset shift to shift, but you just have to be more mindful of certain things on the ice.
5: Yeah, I mean, you just got to be smart, a little bit more careful. You don't want to ice the puck if you're tired just because, you know, the big boys are coming out. So, yeah, a little stuff to be aware of, but try to play the same way. I know me and Nursey, Troops, and Dickey tonight, we kind of just play, take turns against the top line. So just be aware, try to stay fresh against them, and Maybe a little bit quicker changes just so you don't get caught.
1: It's going to be a very interesting contest tonight between the Sharks and the Dallas Stars. Well, they've got a couple of 40-goal scorers on that team. Jason Robertson, the Southern California native, is one of them. And also Wyatt Johnston, first-round draft pick a few years ago, just had a great career here. And it was Johnston that Michael Kesselring was talking about.
5: Yeah, so smart. I was talking about him with Mush last night a little bit, actually. Just super smart shooter. Can make plays. You got to get on him quick, take his time and space away. And obviously he's a threat on the power play, so be aware where he is out there as well.
1: By the way, let's not forget about Mason Marchman. He played three seasons as a member of the Dallas Stars, so this is another big game for him.
0: Yeah, he's going to be relied upon. My guess is that they're going to likely match up against the Stars' top line, and the Macklin Celebrini line, and that's the line, obviously, that Marchman's on. And so the challenge is going to be, obviously, Jamie Benn, known for getting under people's skin and getting into the faces of players. And that's where, in my opinion, Marchman steps up to a former teammate in Benn. And that's something that I'm sure he's comfortable doing. And I expect there will be some kind of confrontation, or that will be a challenge as the game goes along. And on the back end, you know, they have a couple big defensemen. You think about Tyler Myers, he's a big guy. Bischel is another big guy. Harley, offensive, he's also a big guy. So there's some longer defensemen, and seems to be a trend around the National Hockey League, but not easy to play against these types of guys, and that's something where Marchman and his great play along the boards will certainly help out.
1: It's an interesting matchup, the San Jose Sharks against the Dallas Stars. First of three meetings on the season, and the first of two in Dallas. The only game in San Jose will be played on January 6th at SAP Center. When we come back, we will find out how we will unlock the win. That's coming up next on the San Jose Sharks Audio Network.
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1: 84 games in the regular season, and each game has its similarities, but there are differences too. First road game of the schedule, Sharks and the Dallas Stars here at American Airlines Center. And now it's time to find out how the Sharks are going to unlock the win tonight, presented by Avon. And with the keys to do that, here is Jamal Mayers.
0: All right, the first one for me is got to push the pace with slash support through the neutral zone. What does that mean? Well, Ryan Warsawski wants his group not to dust it off to the neutral zone. They want to go north as quickly as possible, invite an early pinch, and get the offside winger slashing apart across the ice to use their team speed. The second point, stay disciplined and work together on the penalty killer. Obviously, the penalty killers aren't going to be happy giving up two goals in the last game versus LA. They're going to want to clean that up. And then finally, always mindful of the time, score, and situation. What does that mean? It means managing the game, understanding who you're on the ice against, understanding the score, understanding the time left in the period, and act appropriately and take care of the puck depending on those factors.
1: Outstanding thoughts as we found out how the Sharks will unlock the win tonight, presented by our friends at Avon. We'll come back with more of our coverage next on the San Jose Sharks Audio Network.
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1: I'm Dan, he's Jamal, and this is San Jose Sharks Audio Network coverage live from Dallas. The Sharks face off against the Dallas Stars with Yaroslav Askarov going up against Jake Ottinger. Ottinger, an outstanding goaltender that's always tough to play against. But things haven't gone well for the Dallas Stars, and so people are a little grumbly this morning in Big D, including head coach Glenn Gulletson, who gave us a whole patchet of reasons why things haven't gone well.
6: We're not playing good hockey right now for us. And, you know, when you look at our O-zone, our offense right now, it's hard to get your offense going, especially the way we've been turning pucks over in the neutral zone. Like, if you look at the Nashville game, I think the turnovers, just blue line, we had it at 14-6 for us on the bad side of it, 14 turnovers at the blue. And what that does is, you know, it causes frustration, right? And it never lets you get to your game, and you see it in your O-zone time, how much O-zone time you're getting compared to the other team. And then you spend more time defending, and all that takes away from your rush. So that's certainly one thing. And both games, game one and two that we've played, the blue line was an obstacle for us.
1: When we come back, we'll have head coach Ryan Warsawski with his analysis of what's going on in this contest. Sharks and Stars here in Dallas. This is the San Jose Sharks Audio Network.
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1: For the first time this season, the San Jose Sharks are on the road, and they face off against the Dallas Stars in the first of a two-game road trip. I'm Dan Rusinowski with Sharks head coach Ryan Warsofsky. And Ryan, you've found ways to win two games, off to a good start in the standings. You also found out something else. You found out when you don't have your A game, you figured out a way to win. How important is that in an 84-game season?
7: Yeah, I think it shows that we can be a really good hockey team. But we also have to improve in some areas quickly, and I think I know it's two games into it, but we want to push this thing. We want to keep this thing going. We want to get to our identity as a hockey team and understand how to have success long term is the way you have to play this game in certain areas and the kind of the game within the game. And that's something that we've really talked about here lately.
1: When you evaluate your play, there are two ways you can turn over the puck, especially when you're trying to make plays. One is you have an error and the other team gets it. The other is because what the other team did to cause the turnover. Yeah. How do you evaluate those two things?
7: Just where we are coming with the puck through the neutral zone. Are there numbers on us? Are the numbers in our favor? We do not have numbers. Do we have a gap to play with ice there, or do we not? And those are situations that as young players grow and they go through the National Hockey League, they make some mistakes, and hopefully they learn from them. And as a team, we have to learn when we have the puck in the neutral zone and we don't have numbers or we don't have ice to play with, usually the best play is to play behind the defenseman, and that's where you have success, and that's where you get pucks in the offensive zone, and then our skill can come out. So just having a little bit more composure through the neutral zone with pucks is going to be important.
1: Just maturity for the team as a whole, in general, what you want. When you're on the road, what about the importance of having to roll four lines so you don't get guys stuck on the bench for a while?
7: Yeah, that's going to be important. We've seen that, right, in the last couple of years. We're probably a better team with four lines going and six are defensemen, and it gets people into the game, into their roles, and understanding what it takes to have that identity as a team. So we're a better team when we have our four lines and six defensemen playing. We know that, and we got to continue that tonight.
1: With the message to Sam Dixon to be just go play?
7: Yeah, just go play. I thought he had a good exhibition game against Vegas in his last game. Go play. Play towards his strengths, which is moving the puck, transporting it, get up the ice with his skating ability, and defend with urgency. So we got to let him go play. He's a young man that's still learning, that's still getting better. We're excited to get him back in the lineup tonight.
1: How do you like the way the defense is integrating? It seems like it's on its way to a good path.
7: Yeah, I think it is. And I think Nurse and Troops have done a really good job of kind of setting the tone of how we want to play back there. Those two, I think, put a great game the other night against L.A. We need their consistency to continue forward and continue to help these young guys.
1: What's the greatest danger from the Dallas Stars?
7: Their offensive firepower with Rantanen and Robertson. Wyatt Johnson, who's probably one of the most underrated centers in the game right now. Their power play is deadly. So, we got to be super aware when we don't have the puck, but also not just sitting back. We want to be on our toes and be aggressive.
1: Best of luck today.
7: Thanks, Dan.
1: Thanks for joining us for Coach's Chalkboard. And now stand by for the Sharks and the Stars. Game one on the road next on the San Jose Sharks Audio Network.
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0: 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Trusted team physicians of the San Jose Sharks.
1: American Airlines Center. I'm Dan Rusinowski along with Jamal Mayers. Sharks begin their road schedule in Dallas against the Dallas Stars, and the latest news is that Macklin Celebrini is not going to play tonight. He's out with a lower body injury. Ty Dellandrea is slated to replace him. We'll be back with more details and the starting lineups next on the San Jose Sharks Audio Network.
2: This broadcast is presented by authority of the San Jose Sharks, solely for the private, non-commercial use of our radio audience. Any publication, reproduction, retransmission, or other use of the descriptions and accounts of this game without the express written consent of the San Jose Sharks is strictly prohibited.
1: Ready to go for the start of this game in Dallas, Texas, and the latest news is that Macklin Celebrini is not in the lineup. We noticed he left the ice a little bit early during warm-up. Didn't really think too much about it, but we are told he has a lower body injury. He is out, and Ty Dellandrea will step in.
3: Yeah, I mean, him and Will have a very specific routine that they go through, and they're typically the last two off the ice of warm-up. And when Macklin left the ice early, you thought might be some kind of an equipment issue, but that's not the case.
1: Here are the starting lineups. First for the San Jose Sharks, Yaroslav Askarov in goal, Darnell Nurse and Michael Kesselring on defense, and Alex Wenberg moves up to play center with Mason Marchman and Will Smith.
3: And the Dallas Stars got Wyatt Johnson centering, Rantanen and Steele on the back end, Lindell and Heiskanen in net, Jake Ottinger.
1: And here we go. Faceoff has been dropped. We're underway in the first period. The Sharks against the Stars in game one of the road schedule. Inside the Stars zone. Now Nurse sends it right to the net from the left wing boards with Will Smith right in front. Good stick save, good rebound control by Jake Ottinger, and the Stars are able to escape with it. Down the left side, it's Rantanen across the Sharks line, dishes to the right, and moving into the zone, an angled play for the defense toward traffic. Now a wraparound attempt, great job by Askarov to get the leg over there to make the save. Another play to the point. Nils Lundqvist tried the shot, deflected wide. Pressure by the Stars on the near side, lifted out by the Sharks, now bounced off a couple of sticks, and batted down with a stick above the shoulder. No, hand pass actually, neutral territory, and we get the whistle. 49 seconds into the first period, no score, and already the drama of Macklin Celebrini not playing.
3: Yeah, it's going to take a collective effort, let's be honest. You can't replace Macklin Celebrini with one player. It's the entire group that's going to have to step up. I really like the early positioning there by the defenseman and Darnell Nurse jumping up in the play and trusting his instincts.
1: Off the faceoff, Sharks move from left to right. Tyler Toffoli, who had a great game last game against L.A., dumps one into the zone. And Igor Chernyshov, speaking about great games, couldn't get it this time. He's written off the play by Leon Bixel, the big defenseman for Dallas. Into the Sharks zone. Good to see Sam Dickinson back in the lineup. He feeds a long feed ahead to Toffoli. Now to a man on the right wing side in Chernyshov, and he had Misa breaking for the net. That was a mini two-on-one. Great coverage by Bixel to stop that. Back the other way. Oh boy, Robertson lets go a laser. That whistles high and wide. Not even sure if Askarov saw that. As now Dickinson, who had that good first pass out of the zone, winds it around near side to his partner Jacob Trouba, who lifts it out of the zone, and a quick change for San Jose.
3: And a great shift, first shift there by Dickinson. Does a nice job of supporting down low and then bumps it behind the net. And you know that his partner Jacob Trouba was talking to him. That's essential for someone who hasn't played in a little while. A veteran guy helping him out.
1: Icing here against the Dallas Stars, so they bring the faceoff all the way back over to the left side of goaltender Jake Ottinger, as was the case with Macklin Celebrini. Ottinger played a season of college hockey at Boston University, where his head coach was former Sharks coach David Quinn. Off the draw, quick shot there from Dmitry Orlov, walking in from the point. Now it's Luca Cagnoni trying to get it, but it's off his stick. Cagnoni recovers beautifully against Tyler Seguin, a veteran. He skated back and took that puck away, and you know, Seguin, I think, thought he had a breakaway. Coming back the other way now, tip forward. Now Graf didn't get it, apparently, went all the way down. Let us pause 10 seconds for station identification. This is the San Jose Sharks Audio Network.
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1: I'm Dan Rusinowski, along with Jamal Mayers. The news, in case you've just tuned in, Macklin Celebrini not playing tonight, left the ice a little bit early, and we are told he has a lower body injury that will prevent him from going. So, we're back to action now. Alex Wennberg, capable veteran, is playing in that top line position in his stead. And right now we've got Ty Dellandrea, the former Dallas Star, centering a combination of Stenberg and Graf. It's his season debut too. Angled forward, Graf trying to get a piece of it, goes down the ice, stopped left side of the net by Jake Ottinger. He puts it behind his goal for the very talented and very shifty Miro Heiskanen. He tosses it forward. Faksa, the fourth line center, shoots one into the Sharks' end. It goes off to the right side of Askarov. A little scrum for it there. Stars poke it to the point. Bixel cross ice. Here's big Tyler Myers with the bomb, but it hit a man in front and ricocheted to the corner. It's back to Myers on the point. Cross ice. Bixel, the drive. I think Askarov got a piece of that. It went off the glass behind the net, and the Sharks chip one out. Good job there by Barkley Goodrow to get his stick on it, and now it bounces in the neutral zone. Back inside Sharks territory. Kesselring and Nurse out there together. There's Kesselring tossing it forward. A feed on the right for Kiefer Sherwood. And Sherwood is able to chip one deep into the Dallas end. And a quick line change for Sharks hockey here with 16:42 to go. That is in the first period. No score. Sharks and Stars all even. It's great to have you with us on the drive home, hopefully, if you're in the Bay Area. Right now, here's Mikko Rantanen for Dallas across the San Jose line. He turns away from a check. Looks for Sam Steele behind the net, but it went through his stick. Steele's going to get it back there from Esa Lindell. Worked it free now into the corner, and it's dumped back toward the top of the point. Taken away there off a deflection. Down the left side come the Sharks. Marchman across the line. Looks for the drop play for Wennberg, but it's knocked away by Dallas. They've got a 3-on-2. Across the line, Steele. Rink wide looking for Rantanen, but it's behind him. He recovered it off the boards. Fed it back to the point. Dallas threatening here. Good coverage by Will Smith, forcing Lindell to throw it down the boards instead of tossing it toward the net. And now the Sharks can break out cleanly. Moving at center ice, here they come. Up ice comes Smith. Across the line, flips to his left. Here's the shot by Kesselring. That didn't miss by much. It went wide. Kesselring was on the left side of the D when he took that opportunity. 15:40 left on the clock. No score, first period. The Sharks back check all the way to the goal line. A fight for it in the right wing corner. Kesselring, Smith in there. They dig one free. Reaching for it, Kesselring with that long stick. Poked it out of the zone. And now here comes Michael Mesa with speed down the left wing. But it's checked away by a man who's just as fast, Miro Heiskanen. And Captain Jamie Benn leads the attack into the Shark zone for Dallas. Little give and go with hints. A little toss to the net, but it's knocked aside by Askarov. Just a little tip toward the goal. It didn't look dangerous, but boy, it sure could have been for San Jose. Instead, it's back at the Dallas blue line. Really good pace so far in this first period. The young legs of Mesa now forcing his man Heiskanen all the way back behind the goal line. Now Heiskanen eludes to Foley, and it's tossed out to center ice by Dallas. They dump it to the Shark zone. Line changes for both teams coming here as Luca Cagnoni's long pass gets up to the red line, and Graf tips it the rest of the way down. Graf and Dellandrea moving in. Dellandrea put the hit on his man, but the puck gets beyond him. And racing back to get it, there's the defensive responsibility of the 19-year-old Ivar Stenberg to back up his D. It's back behind the Sharks' net anyway. Tip there to Stenberg. Stenberg slipped away from a check, but then lost his footing. Gets right back up. And now he comes into the boards, but now he skates, stops in front of his own net to back up the defense, who's flooded over in the zone to the right side of Askarov along the boards. It's Orloff in there. Also the Sharks, Cagnoni digging for it. Both defensemen along the boards. That's why Stenberg was positioned out in front. And they continue to scrum for it here. Finally, they try to work it free. And it goes all the way around behind the net to the far side. Graf applies the check. Stenberg comes up with the puck. Skates behind the goal line. Backhands went around to the near boards. And the Sharks were able to push it out. How'd you like Stenberg's decisions there?
3: Just a great job. Obviously, the Sharks are electing to go with a swarm defense where virtually all five guys are around the puck, but they do a good job, and it takes a tremendous amount of patience and hard work to work through that, but they do a great job, and Stenberg a big part of it.
1: We've got no score. 13 and a half to go, first period here in Dallas. Right now, Oscar Beck moving from right to left goes into the Sharks zone. Little drop pass for Joel Kiviranta. Back in Dallas, he sends it back to the point man. Thomas Harley, offensive, throws it, batted down. Turnaround shot in the slot, just wide for Dallas. That was Radek Faksa who niftily did that, and he was in a good position on the right side of the goal. Harley from the point. Screenshot blocked. It gets into Askarov, and he very calmly makes the stop and hangs on with 6:50 gone by in this scoreless first period. Tremendous pace so far here in Dallas.
3: Well, you know, Dallas wants to get off to a great start, and certainly the Sharks were up to the task. They were defending for a lot of it, but showing a lot of poise in the defensive zone. And, you know, when everything got a little bit crazy in front of him, Askarov does the right thing, gets the whistle, lets everything settle down, cool, calm, and collected. But I thought for the most part, even though the Dallas Stars look to be pushing the pace, the Sharks are doing a great job defending, keeping everything to the outside.
1: We've got a break in the action. This game is coming to you from Dallas, Texas. The score, the Sharks nothing, the Stars nothing. Back after this on the San Jose Sharks Audio Network. Well, here we are in Dallas. I'm Dan Rusinowski along with Jamal Mayers. Two-game road trip. Next one will be on Thursday in St. Louis. A 4:30 p.m. Pacific time airtime for that one. Just in time for your drive home. Glad you're with us here today. Sharks do not have Macklin Celebrini in the lineup. Came off the ice early during warm-ups. And the result, lower body injury. Off the faceoff, here's Wyatt Johnston, the supremely talented centerman. Throws behind the net, get it over to the near side. Haskin in a drive, blocked in front. That was Kesselring, but uh-oh, Sam Steele in the left circle drives a good chance. Calm save there again, made by netminder Yaroslav Askarov. Behind the goal line, centered in front. It's off the stick of Steele. Lindell, the shot, kick save made. Rebound, another chance for Johnston right in front against Kesselring. And again, there's Askarov to make the stop and clamp down to hold on.
3: Well, the Stars do a really good job of being relentless to get those pucks behind the net. And then I love the defense, the way that they keep everything to the outside. Askarov makes the initial save. There was a rebound laying there, but everyone boxes out. The forwards collapse down low and try to prevent those second and third chance opportunities.
1: Faceoff dropped. And now it's controlled by Ty Dellandrea. He moves from left to right up to the blue line. Little backhand play now up to the zone. Ty Dellandrea making his season debut for the Sharks, replacing Macklin Celebrini on the roster. Back the other way comes Dallas. Roope Hintz coming in now with Jason Robertson and Jamie Benn. Hintz, very dangerous, throws it around the boards. Here comes the shot, save made by Askarov off the stick of Lundqvist. Stars keep it in. Backhand shot by Hintz. Good block by Sam Dickinson. Rebound, Hintz gets it back in the corner. Feeds back to the point men. Here's Harley. Back now, over now to Hintz, then a shot by the defenseman Lundqvist is blocked by a stick, broken stick on the play, and the Sharks are able to move it out. On the right wing side, bounced ahead by San Jose up to the blue line, and now the combinations can change as Igor Chernyshov is on the ice along with Michael Misa and Tyler Toffoli. Orloff and Cagnoni on defense. Dumped in by Dallas, long play there by Tyler Seguin, turned aside by Askarov. Rebound near side. Cagnoni tipped it ahead. Chernyshov tried to put it through the middle for a breaking man, but it got out of the zone. Finally, Tyler Toffoli gloves one down. Took a hit, returned it back. Dumps it into the territory. Now he's got the puck in the left corner. But unfortunately, he ran into his own teammate there, Michael Misa, who couldn't get out of the way. So Dallas gets it back, and they move it out. Skating right to left, it's big Tyler Myers. You can't miss him on the ice. He's able to shoot one into the Sharks' territory and head for the bench. It looks like, nope, he's going to stay out there as Dallas now goes for the attack. But a little play by Kiviranta loses on a stick check, and the Sharks' Orloff grabs it, skates up to the red line, just softly dumps it all the way down. Zach Ostapchuk's line is out there. That's Ostapchuk, Sherwood, and Goodrow. They're back-checking now as Dallas starts to move it out, but it's fanned on there by the Stars. Grabbed at the near sideboards there by Barkley Goodrow, and he backhands one into Dallas territory, right wing corner. Bixel's back there, but boy, Goodrow comes in a solid hit, feeds near side, and a good chance for Zach Ostapchuk. Severe angle save, another drive from the point now by Kesselring, and it's stopped and covered up by the goaltender Ottinger, and a major scrum right in front of the Dallas net as players struggle for any rebound that might have been there, but there was none.
3: Well, you know that Ryan Rosowski wants his group to get onto the forecheck, and they do a really good job of getting that puck in. Not just that, Barkley Goodrow gets in there. What does he do? Eliminates, and he's physical. Ostapchuk was close, nice support. They go low to high with net front traffic, and then they get to the net. That's exactly the momentum type of changing shift you need from your fourth line, and they just provided it.
1: Okay, faceoff coming up inside the Dallas zone. Again, no Macklin Celebrini, so Alex Wenberg is skating on this line today. Will Smith is going to take the draw. He wins it. And taking the puck, Kesselring tosses toward the goal, but it went off a defensive stick and wide. Will Smith kicking at the puck, keeping it in for a second, but Dallas's Haskinen flips it out. Oscar Beck on the left wing side comes in with Foxa. This is technically Dallas's fourth line as Kividanta gets knocked down by Wenberg as he reached for the puck behind the net. And Alex Wenberg gets the puck back up the middle, but it bounced off the backhand side of his stick. Just a little bit ahead of him there. Down the left side, Beck moves back in for Dallas. Looks to set up Foxa, but the pass behind him. Angled off the left boards by the Sharks, and the puck rolls back to the Dallas blue line, where Thomas Harley is able to pick it up there. The Syracuse, New York native throws it off the left boards. Rantanen tips it up to the Sharks line. Nice stoppage there by Nurse. Coming back the other way, the pass comes on the right wing side, and Will Smith at the end of his shift will flick it in. Johnston is on the ice now for Dallas. It's Johnston, Ranton, and Steele. That's the combination up front. Wyatt Johnston, 45-goal scorer, dumps it into the Sharks' zone. Setting up on the left side, it's Harley. Talented offensively. Steele to Harley. The shot tipped in front, and I'm not sure if Askarov got a piece of that, but it wound up in the corner. Here come the Sharks the other way. Tremendous pace here in the first period with 9:09 left in the scoreless first. Ostapchuk sent it off the boards. He kind of got forced to do that. Tried to get it back to the point, but had a little too much steam on it there, Jamal.
3: Yeah, good idea, though. I like Sherwood on the entry. Chips it to a space only he can get it over by the hash mark versus letting the goalie touch it. Gets the physicality, and it creates a turnover. Unfortunately, Ostapchuk just a little bit too much on it trying to go to the point.
1: As we like to say, a little too much mustard on that
3: hot dog. That's exactly what he did.
1: Dumped up the boards by Myers to the Sharks line. Ben has the zone entry. Loses on the check to Graff. What an effort by Colin Graff. Now here comes Ty Dellandrea. Moving up the left side for the Sharks. Makes the move on Myers. Tipped it off the boards, but Myers just finished him off. But how about the effort by Dellandrea? Grinds it out, won the puck. Tried to slide it down low there in the corner to Stenberg. But good coverage by the defensive winger there for Dallas. And they're able to poke it aside. Stars send it off the right boards all the way down into the Sharks zone. There's Luca Cagnoni out there. Drops it back for Michael Kesselring as the Sharks are changing D. Here's Kesselring, a lead at center for Tyler Toffoli. Tips one from the blue line in deep to the left corner. Now they're into forecheck. Work free, walking out of the corner there. A chance for the Sharks. Nope, Dallas taking it away there as Igor Chernyshov tried to drive in front of the net and get a shot away, but Dallas checked it aside at the last second. And now here comes Haskinen. Four-man attack for Dallas against three Sharks. Across the line, Rich Kovian gets the drop and shoots one. It's off the defensive stick and went just wide. So far, the Sharks are helping out Askarov here, letting him see the puck, but also keeping the puck away at times. Behind the goal line, it's Sagan, the veteran, twisting, turning, throwing it behind the goal line. And there he is, Artu Uru, works it free for Dallas. Back over to the far corner, and it's Sagan to Haskinen on the point. Haskinen tees up, throws it off to his left. Here comes the shot, Lindell, wide. Endboard Karam for Rich Kovian at the near side. The Northeastern product sends it back to the point. Lindell sends in deep behind the goal line. Stick handling there, it's flicked back to the point by Huru. Now here comes a shot by Haskinen. Oh, great block by San Jose as Chernyshov got in the way of that. The Sharks take the puck and move it out, but we get a whistle just as Toffoli starts to skate to center. And you know why? Because he is going to take a penalty, and it comes at 13:01 of this scoreless first period.
5: Number 73, 2 minute minor, hooking.
1: 2 minutes écroché, as they say in Quebec. 2 minutes for hooking, the Tyler Toffoli.
3: Yeah, at the end of a shift, a little bit tired, obviously. The really shifty Haskinen kind of made Toffoli kind of get lost a little bit in the defensive zone, and he ends up inadvertently getting a sticking penalty, hooking penalty, rather. But I really like the shift early on and defensively from Chernyshov. Does a nice job of taking that puck offensively to the net. And then defensively, he's blocking a shot a few seconds later. Great job defensively as well.
1: Breaking the action. Dallas Stars power play will be on the ice when we come back. It's a scoreless matchup with 6:59 to go in the first at American Airlines Center in Dallas. You're listening to the San Jose Sharks Audio Network. Welcome back to Dallas. Tyler Toffoli, a two-minute hooking penalty, so Dallas's power play is on the ice, but off the faceoff, it's dumped all the way down by Darnell Nurse, who's out there with Jacob Trouba, a couple of veterans, the key to the penalty kill. And speaking of veterans, how about Barkley Goodrow up front with Zach Ostapchuk? Here come the Stars moving in. A centering feed block, cleared again by Nurse, off the right boards, and all the way down.
3: Really good job by all the penalty killers collapsing and preventing any kind of play off the rush. Clearly, Dallas wants to enter and try to score off the rush.
1: Hey, check this out. Sam Dickinson's an offensive defenseman. He's out there in the PK with Kesselring. And here comes Wyatt Johnston, a lead on the left for Robertson. Back for Johnston, curling on the left side, back to Haskinen, cross-ice Rantanen, right wing half-boards, return to the middle of the point, there's Haskinen, back to the top of the right circle, and there is Rantanen, trying to play to the slot to the bump man hints, but it was blocked by alert Sharks sticks. Loose puck back behind the goal line. Around the far boards, 50 seconds to go on the power play for Dallas. Nothing to score. Here's Johnston, stick handling, on the left side now, feeds behind the goal line. Robertson to Rantanen, now to Haskinen, back to Rantanen, right circle, doesn't have any place to go, throws it in front, Hintz tipped it, but it went wide of the goal, taken back by Johnston, throws to the front of the net, what a point blank chance by Robertson, a fabulous save by Askarov. Rebound goes back behind the goal line, 25 seconds left on the power play, as it comes around the near boards, Dallas keeps it in. Johnston hands off to Robertson, the dangerous Robertson, and Johnston pass to each other. They feed it across. They were trying to go there for the one-time attempt by Rantanen, but he couldn't get the puck, and it's out. Back in come the Stars. Final seconds of the power play ticking off. And it's Rantanen centering in front, and Askarov gets a piece of that, knocked it behind the net. The penalty is over. Toffoli's on, but the Stars shoot one toward the net wide. A stick went flying, and Dallas tries to keep the pressure on. They will. Held in. But across the ice, it's fired across the rink by Kesselring. Got it ahead to Will Smith, and now he shoots in, and the Sharks can finally get fresh guys out there.
3: Just a great job by everyone killing, but a tremendous job by Wennberg to collapse low and prevent that opportunity in front of the net.
1: Seems like the Sharks made the adjustments to the PK that you were talking about on the flight out here.
3: Yeah, really good job of getting nice and low, and the forwards being a little bit more patient down low.
1: Nifty poke forward there by Alex Wennberg. Got it on the left side to Mason Marchment, but when he tried to make the return feed, Dallas took it away. Ben down the right side moves in. He's got room. He shoots. It's deflected. It's up in the glass and off of the netting back behind Askarov.
3: A great stick there by Orlov playing that little mini two-on-one, playing possum a little bit, and at the very last second gets his stick on that puck.
1: Breaking the action. This broadcast is coming to you from American Airlines Center in Dallas. The score with 4:09 to go, first period. The Sharks nothing. The Stars nothing. This is the San Jose Sharks Audio Network. Well, in case you just tuned in, Macklin Celebrini is not in the lineup. That's because he left a little bit early from the pre-skate, and he doesn't usually do that. We noticed it. Didn't really think too much of it. And then we were told he's not going to play because of a lower body injury. So Ty Dellandrea is in for him. Big game for Ty Dellandrea. Big game for Sam Dickinson, their first games of the year.
3: Absolutely. And, of course, for Dellandrea, a former team he played for that drafted him. So a little bit, perhaps a little bit of money on the board for the team fund.
1: I don't think there's any doubt of that. Off the faceoff now in the Shark zone. Nothing to score. 3:55 to go on the clock. Orlov back there along with Trouba. And it's sent forward here. Sherwood trying to get it out, can't do it. Harley, good pinch. Faxa kept it in, gunned it around. But how about Orlov? Just doesn't even waste any time. Chips it out of the zone and got it up to the Dallas blue line. Fired back the other way by the Dallas Stars. Faxa stretching out at the Sharks line, can't get around the check of Orlov. He backhands one in the air, and it bounces just inside the blue line where it was batted at by Sherwood, but Dallas will get it and will clear it. Cagnoni and Orlov play catch with it. Orlov carries to the red line, shoots in. Sharks make the change with 3:20 left on the clock in this scoreless first period. Nils Lundqvist at the near side. Stick handles with the play. Gets away from a forechecking attempt from Stenberg. Fed it over to Harley, who cleared it out, but it's off the stick of Sagan, and the Sharks will bounce it off the right boards. Unfortunate play at the blue line as Colin Graf was trying to go off the boards to a teammate, but it got batted back with a good reach of the stick by Dallas. So the Stars will take over. Could be trouble here. Sagan down the middle of the ice. Lead pass Riskovian. Moving in. Great stick by Kesselring. Gets over there and knocks the puck over the boards and out of play.
3: Yeah, there's a good example of through the neutral zone. A little bit of a turnover there. And I think just a simple communication with the younger Ivar Stenberg. Just to let him know, because he's on his backhand. Hey, time. When sometimes that communication will allow him to collect that puck without, you know, an understanding of getting stepped up on in the neutral zone. And you know, because no one really talked to him there, he missed that puck. Next thing you know, the Stars are transitioning and they get an opportunity on a 3-on-2.
1: Big faceoff to the right side of Yaroslav Askarov. No score, 2:49 to go, first period. Sam Steele wins the draw from Ostapchuk on the point. Bixel, along with Myers, throws it in deep, left wing sideboards. That was Johnston trying to set it up, but good stick there by Sherwood knocked it away. Now Dickinson loses the puck there to Rantanen. He sends it back to the point. Here comes the shot from the right side. That was from Myers, but it got deflected wide. Sharks break out left to right. There's some room for Ostapchuk. Down the left side, cross the line. Makes the move on Myers. Walks in, then drops it backwards. I don't think Dickinson was quite ready for that, but a good reaction. Put it off the boards, kept it deep. Now it comes around Orlov to Sherwood for a drive. And it's in front with Ostapchuk looking for the deflection, but it got knocked into the corner. Loose puck right side of the Dallas goal. Flipped out by the Stars. Dickinson back to get it now. Whirls around and starts the play.
3: Really good job by this fourth line once again, creating momentum, being physical, getting to the front of the net, creating opportunity. You could argue that they even could have drawn a penalty there in front of the net. Tyler Myers knocking one of the players down in front could have easily been a call.
1: But no call indeed as the Sharks get the top guys that are available out there. Wenberg is centering Smith and Marchment today because Macklin Celebrini is not available. Minute 35 to go in this scoreless first. Let's see what the Sharks will do here. Will Smith backhands one across the rink, and there is Marchment. Feeds it over to Wenberg, who cuts back behind the net in the Dallas zone. Sends it back to the point. Nice move by Orlov down near side. Tried to slip it through, but a good steal by Robertson, and the Stars able to move it out. A lead now. Hints cross the line. Drop pass. Bend the drive. That's a good stop by Askarov. Couldn't hold on to the rebound, and oh no! He centers in front. It went off the defense and goes into the net. Dallas makes it 1-0. On a broken play, on a rebound.
3: Well, you want to back this up and understand how this play ends up happening. And unfortunately, Orlov turns the puck over in the offensive blue line. And when you don't take care of the puck, you're out there against one of the top lines. They're going to make you pay. And on the entry, a really good shot by Ben. Unfortunately, Askarov didn't know where it was. And then, unfortunately, again, goes off of Orlov as Hintz, rather Haskinen, turns and fires, spins to put that out front. It goes off of Orlov's skate into the back of the net.
1: Roope Hintz won that battle behind the goal line to get the puck again to Haskinen, and he just tossed it to the front of the goal, went off of Orlov and into the net. Unfortunate moment for the Sharks. Now they trail 1-0. We're in the final minute of play in this first period. Dallas 1, the Sharks 0. Stars setting up, looking for more. That's only the second goal they've scored all season, believe it or not. And it'll be Haskinen's second of the year. So he's got both goals for Dallas.
3: Right.
1: How about that? Here's Harley on the point, left side, back skating, moving away from Toffoli, flipping to Sagan. Fans on the pass. Sharks will regain. And a long feed out by Trouba is right on the tape for Toffoli, but it bounces off the backhand side of his stick. And so the Stars take over at their own zone. We're down to 20 seconds left in this first period. Beck hit hard by Delandria. Good job by him. Now it's Delandria looking for the play back there from Kesselring. Couldn't get it. Harley recovers. One last chance for Dallas with 10 seconds to go, but Darnell Nurse snuffs that out. Along with Kesselring, they feed it out of the zone. Here's Graf moving it out of his own line. 2 seconds left in the period. I don't know if he's going to have time to shoot. He doesn't bother. And so time expires. But an unfortunate turn of events here late in the first is at 18:51. Miro Haskinen gets credit for the goal off of Orlov's deflection, unfortunately. And so the assist went to Roope Hintz, and it is a 1-0 Dallas lead at the end of the first 20 minutes. And the shots on goal, Jamal, were 11-2 in favor of Dallas. So it just goes to show you how desperately they played.
3: Yeah, you knew you were going to find a desperate team that has not have a win on the season in the Dallas Stars and only one goal in their first two games, and they certainly were that. I thought for the most part that the Sharks did a good job of defending and holding the fort, started to get their game going in the offensive zone with that fourth line playing extremely well. But, you know, anytime you get scored on the last minute and a half, that's something that's certainly going to want to address, but still lots of hockey left.
1: At the end of one, the score is as follows. The Dallas Stars 1, the San Jose Sharks nothing. Stand by. We'll be back on the San Jose Sharks Audio Network. 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Well, at the end of the first period, the score is 1-0 at the hands of the Dallas Stars. The goal coming at 18:51. Miro Heiskanen in second of the season. The Sharks do not have Macklin Celebrini tonight. First adversity of the year. And a man who's an expert at that is Barkley Goodrow. Barkley's got two Stanley Cup championships. He's seen it all in his career. And right now, he's going to hear it all from Jamal Mayers.
3: Hey, Barkley, obviously tough to hear that Macklin wasn't going to be in the lineup. What's said as a veteran guy in that room to make sure everyone's ready and focused, ready to go?
6: Yeah, obviously, when you're playing a guy like him, it takes everyone to step up. Maybe guys are getting more opportunity or you got to make the most of it. Obviously you can't, not one guy can fill his shoes. It's got to take a group effort. And I think it's going to take more than what we kind of showed there in the first period.
3: So similarly to you guys, the Dallas Stars have a lot of big, long defensemen that make it especially difficult. What makes it difficult about playing against the guys like Pichel, Myers, and Harley?
6: Yeah, obviously long reaches, but I think we have to make them defend. I think we weren't spending enough time in the ozone that period. They had an easy period, so for the next period, I think we got to make them defend a little bit more and take it to them.
3: I thought your line was likely the most effective in that regard, getting pucks behind the goal line, soft chips, not letting the goalie touch the puck, and I think that was the key. You guys seem to have a lot of offensive zone time. I thought maybe you drew a couple penalties that weren't called. For the most part, are you guys happy with your line's effort in that period?
6: I think it was all right. I think we got some more to give here. And we're always line that's going to keep it simple and try to make those chips and try to spend as much time in the ozone as possible. I think we got a little bit better here.
3: Well, good luck the rest of the way. Great job so far.
6: Thanks.
3: Well, that was Barkley Goodrow. And after one, the Stars are up 1-0. And you're listening to the Sharks Audio Network.
1: Back at American Airlines Center in Dallas, the Dallas Stars get a lucky bounce and the Sharks get an unlucky one and a turnover. And they're down by the score of 1-0 to Dallas. Miro Heiskanen scoring Dallas's second goal of the year. He's got them both. This one came at 18:51 of the first period, assisted by Roope Hintz and Jamie Benn, the veteran captain. Interesting note about Hintz. He now has a 9-game point scoring streak against San Jose with that assist. 4 goals, 7 assists, and is plus 10 in those 9 games. He is always a sneakily top player for Dallas against the San Jose Sharks. Sharks had 14 blocked shots in the period. He only had more in a first period once in the last 10 years. And that was November 13th last year on the road in Calgary when they had 16 blocked shots in the first period. And one of the reasons why they had to block so much is that Dallas had 32 attempts toward the goal and only 7 for San Jose against Dallas in that first period. So a tough period to end with a goal against, but Yaroslav Askarov is outstanding in this game so far, and the Sharks are very much alive in it, in spite of the fact that they don't have Macklin Celebrini available because he was pulled from the lineup just before the start of the game with a lower body injury. So it's 1-0 Dallas, and those are some of the numbers.
2: 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We're connecting you to more than 30 years of Sharks hockey. Let's go beyond the numbers.
1: We go beyond the numbers with Dmitry Orlov, who won a Stanley Cup championship with the Washington Capitals back in 2018. And of all the players in the NHL, he may be as close to Alex Ovechkin as anybody. In case you just tuned in, the Great Eight announced this morning to his teammates that this, his 22nd season in the NHL, will be his final trip in the big leagues. And so he is going to have a farewell tour from here on in. And I thought that we would get a reaction from Dmitry Orlov.
7: I mean, he probably going to be enjoy every day, because his whole career, he's been playing hockey, a new chapter in his life is going to be different, but he's still probably going to be enjoyed. But, for sure, it's all the stories, all the experience on ice, off ice, with teammates, families was involved, it's pretty amazing, what he done it to the league for his career himself and for the family and for the hockey overall. I think that's most important too, so many kids love him, love his game and try to be the good as him, you know. It's kind of, he got a lot of, he's like big idol for the those kids, you know, and some guys coming up in the league and play against him. I think it's, they cannot even imagine in a long time when there was a little boys, you know, and obviously he probably wasn't able to think about as a kid he's going to be able to be goals, best goal scorer in the world, you know. It's crazy to think about, and I think he proud himself, you know, and what he's done it for the franchise also, you know. It's big, you know, they always kind of been losing, and then they dropped him, and they start build whole franchise around him. It's big players, you know, he play with him, help him to score, you know, so he's have a great career, great achievement, you know, and obviously it's amazing, and I'm lucky to play with him, you know, and be the friends. So it's you know, life memories gonna be stuck in your life, and we're just happy for him, and you know, he probably gonna try to his best this season, you know, to help the team to get the own goal, you know, and it's not gonna be easy, but it's, I think it's going to be, he already have a great ride on his career, and it's probably ask him what he feels is the most important things, you know, because he lived this life, you know, and we just kind of be with him, you know, kind of, you know, probably ask him what he feels is the most important things, you know, because he lived this life, you know, and we just kind of be with him.

0: very expository when talking about Alex Ovechkin. And one thing's for sure, there's nobody who celebrates winning a Stanley Cup more or better than Alex Ovechkin did back in 2018. His storylines among the celebration, legendary, along with his unbelievable ability to put the puck in the net. So the visit for Washington in San Jose this season will be the last time that you'll have a chance to see Alex Ovechkin. That will be on Friday, January the 8th at SAP Center, and you won't want to miss that if you can get tickets to that game. Here, we have the Sharks down 1-0 to Dallas. We'd like to remind everybody that we get beyond the numbers from SAP. SAP, a proud sponsor of the San Jose Sharks hockey. Experience games like never before with insights and stats powered by SAP. We connect you to 30-plus years of Sharks hockey as we go beyond the numbers. 1-0, Dallas. End of one. Teams are coming back onto the ice right now. We'll be back for period number two next on the San Jose Sharks Audio Network.
1: 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Whenever the Sharks are on the ice, your best seat is right here. 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
0: Great to have you with us live from Dallas for period number two. Dallas 1, the Sharks nothing. The shots were 11-2 Dallas, and the two shots the Sharks had were from defensemen. No shots on net by the forwards in period number one. Here we go. In net to our right is Askarov. Here come the Sharks on the attack. Nurse across the line. Tries to lead it for a breaking Tyler Toffoli. That's a pretty good job by the defenseman Lindell to get his stick on it. And Dallas is able to stick handle it out. Lindell at the Sharks' red line, I should say blue line now, is able to backhand into the San Jose territory. It doesn't stay there for long. Toffoli, cross ice pass near side. Goes to Wennberg. He knows the check is coming there from Ben, so he drops it inside the Dallas zone. But the Stars will pick it up there. And can they get it out? They do. They push it past Will Smith. Down the right side comes Jamie Benn, the veteran for Dallas. Moves into Sharks territory, cuts behind the goal line, work free. And Trouba intercepts and leads it for Wennberg to center. Across the blue line, knows he has nowhere to go, turns to his left, drops it back. Dickinson to the point, shoots one right on goal, and there was traffic in front. And that was a good save by Ottinger and a very sharp play by Dickinson to throw it right to the goal.
2: Yeah, and the nice clean exit from the defensive zone started by Dickinson to Trouba through the neutral zone. And then he does a nice job as that puck jammed him up in the inside. But Dickinson fights it off and gets that puck to the net. Ottinger had to be sharp with traffic in front.
0: Just underway in the second period here in Dallas. One of the other notes of the first period, the Sharks blocked 14 shots. Three of them by Michael Kesselring, who's got that long reach and the big body. Off the draw, Dallas zone. There's Marchment, the former star, played here three seasons. Works free to Delandry, who began his career here. Sends to Smith, back to the point man. Now Orlov throws it toward the goal. Tip just wide. Getting it back, Smith feeds it back, Cagnoni. Puts on the brakes there, throws it right toward the net. Just whistled wide. That was a pretty sharp play by Luca Cagnoni. Now he's getting back defensively. He's the only guy back. He gets between. Getting back now, here comes Dallas. It's Huru trying a shot, but it gets deflected wide.
2: Heck of a job by Will Smith getting back to prevent that 2-1.
0: That made it a 2-on-2. And now behind the goal line. Kind of a scrum for it there. Orlov chips it free, but Dallas will get to it first. Marchment finishes the check on Harley. Back on the point, though. Myers kept it in, feeds to the corner. Angle shot by Sagan. Tricky play, but a good stop and a deflection near side by Askarov. What's Cagnoni going to do? Well, he's going to skate for the puck, but Dallas was changing on the fly, and the new guy right near the bench, Robertson, got a piece of it, stopping Cagnoni's zone exit. Dallas moves back in deep to the Shark zone. Ben tips behind the San Jose net. Battles it out with Luca Cagnoni. Digs it free off the near boards. Good body check there by Marchman into the boards, but Dallas comes up with it. Robertson throws it toward the front of the net, and it's knocked away by Cagnoni. And along the near boards, Marchman can't get it. Myers the shot off the goal post. That was a wrist shot that clang off the near post, and play continues. Myers back on the point, sends it cross ice. Bixel shoots it wide of the net. Dallas has those big, tall trees back on defense, and they are hard to move, but they can also toss the puck toward the net, and they've got long reaches. Nice battle win behind the net by Cagnoni to Smith. Rink-wide toss, now Marchman on the left wing side, gets to the red line, dumps in, and the Sharks get a change.
2: Yeah, really good job there getting pucks in and making sure they're taking care of the puck, and sometimes you just got to be smart with the puck and understand what's available and what's not available.
0: Here comes Dallas right back in.

0: the Sharks end. They lead it 1-0 with 16:50 remaining in the second. Haskin in cross ice. There's Lindell shooting in deep, deliberately wide off the end board. Wraparound attempt. Fed in front. And a save made by Askarov. Score! Scrum on the rebound as Dallas's fourth line coming through with Beck and Kiviranta right in front of the goal after Lindell deliberately shot the puck wide looking for the end board Karam. And it looks like Kiviranta is going to be the man who taps it in to make it 2-0 Dallas.
1: Well, the Sharks doing a good job defending, being physical along the boards. But Dallas is being relentless. Something that they talked about wanting to do is getting to the front of the net. And there's a little bit of a scramble as that puck's behind the net. Askarov isn't quite sure where it is. Kind of gets a little bit further away from the net than he would have liked. And smartly gets banked off the back of his skate into the back of the net.
0: So Joel Kiviranta, who did not play in the last game, got reinserted into the lineup, gets his first of the year, and he becomes the first Dallas Star other than Miro Heiskanen to score a goal. It's only the third goal all year. 2-0 Dallas, two of those goals in this game. The other one by Heiskanen late in the first, and now at 3:17 of the second, Kiviranta will get his first. Oscar Beck will get the assist. He's the man in front that took that endboard carom that dumped it on goal. So the Sharks are in a hole, no doubt about it. Let's see what they can do. Down the left side comes Colin Graf, holding out of the puck there against Lindell. But boy, Lindell's a big, strong man. Was able to just jar that puck free. Now it's Ostapchuk trying to work it loose. Notice the lines have changed around a little bit here as we've got Graf, Ostapchuk, and Barkley Goodrow on this turn. Perhaps, yep, they're in the middle of a change. That's why that happened. Here comes the play. Graf to Nurse. Down the middle of the ice. Took the shot, but it got deflected by Rantanen's stick. Up over the glass. And out of action. And so we've got a stoppage with 4:12 gone by in the second period. And it has been an onslaught for the Dallas Stars so far in this game.
1: Yeah, it's really, you know, something that the Sharks are going to have to figure out here, especially in the second period with the long change. Not easy to do. It's about simplifying. It's about not spending as much time as they are in the defensive zone and being real intentional about getting pucks behind their D.
0: Official word on that second goal. Kiviranta's first from Beck and Radek Foxa at 3:17. So the fourth line completely getting credit. But you got to give credit some to Lindell for getting that puck in deep at first. Here comes a hand pass maybe against the Sharks. Nope. Misa gets it back. But as he turns to the right boards, he loses on the check there to Wyatt Johnston. And Johnston and Heiskanen move it out, but now they turn it over. Can the Sharks get control? What a job by Harley. He steps up and intercepts a pass. That was an odd man situation for the Sharks with Chernyshov and with Stenberg. But instead, Dallas will ice the puck, yet he stopped the good scoring chance.
1: Yeah, really good stick there in the middle of the ice by Chernyshov as he stole that puck. And you thought, oh, this could be a quick 2-on-1, but you're absolutely right, partner. A good job defensively stepping up, maintaining that gap, unafraid to really trust his skating. And sometimes when defense back up, it creates that 2-on-1. He stood his ground and was able to break it up.
0: Face off to the right side of goaltender Ottinger. Rebound picked up now. Sharks have it. Cagnoni tried to flip it off to the right to Nurse, but it's knocked aside. Here comes Wyatt Johnston moving left to right for Dallas. Cuts to his right, crosses the line, feeds Heiskanen. Make that Rantanen near side. And Mikko tried to flip it to traffic, but it got deflected back out to center. So Rantanen gets another chance. Sends off the right boards. Stepping in front of that, intended there for Johnston was Wenberg for a second, but Johnston gets it back, sends to the slot, and Harley puts it off either the post or the crossbar. The puck goes up in the air, and it settles down right in front of the net. The Sharks poke at it, can't get it out. Here's another shot by Harley. Glove save from 62 feet out by Yaroslav Askarov. A man under siege at this point. The score is 2-0, but he made that stop, the second one on Harley, after Harley hit the crossbar.
1: Well, that shot usually doesn't come out like that. The original shot hits the crossbar, comes directly back out to the high slot. There was a matter of about a second there that no one on the ice knew where the puck was until it landed. It ended up coming back to Harley, and Askarov wisely gets the whistle, gets the save, and another defensive zone draw.
0: And the Stars win it. Myers, cross ice. Here's a one-time attempt by Sagan. He fanned on it, but he takes the puck away. Cross ice, and Ruhuru is able to shoot it, but It's blocked and covered up by Askarov.
1: A little bit of a set faceoff play there as Tyler Seguin wins the faceoff, and he just sprints to the far side of the ice looking for a one-timer.
0: Arttu Huru played a handful of games in his NHL career. He's out here against the Sharks. I'm pretty sure this is the first time we've seen him. Played 20 games for Dallas last year. He's got 27 career games going into tonight. Off the faceoff, it's back to the Dallas line. Dickinson stops it. Just cross-corner dumps it. Gets it deep. Marchment and forechecking. And now we've got Ostapchuk, Marchment, and Graf out there. So the Rubik's Cube of line combinations have been flipped around by the coaching staff, and it makes sense that they did that.
1: Yep, just put them in a blender, see what happens.
0: Long feed ahead off of a stick of Graf. He poked it across the line, but unfortunately, he and Ostapchuk are really more thinking about getting off the ice, so Dallas will get it back. They've got the Hintz line out there. Rupe Hintz throws it in deep. Little angle play right along the goal. Where is it? It's in! Well, that was a fluke goal on a dump-in that came to the short side for Askarov to his right. Looked like it must have gone off the inside of his skate and in as the Stars jam at it. Ben and Robertson were at it. And again, it's now 3-0 Dallas on an innocent-looking play that bounced off the end board that poked out. Robertson tipped it in front, and Ben got a piece of it and just got it across the goal line.
1: Yeah, it's really a heads-up play here by Robertson. As that puck comes off the end boards, he deflects it off his backhand directly to Ben, and he banks it off the arm of Askarov. Doesn't go underneath him. It goes off the arm of Askarov between his arm and the post. We have a 3-0 game.
0: Yeah, I thought it might have been his skate, but you're right. It was his arm on the far side of our view. And so it's now 3-0 Dallas. Well, the Sharks have had leads on other teams and watched them come back. Now it's their turn.
1: Absolutely.
0: But here comes Dallas looking for more. They come into the zone. Robertson is a kind of a fan shot that's turned aside by Askarov. Sharks able to break out. Here's Marchment down the right wing. Stick handles across the Dallas line. Sends a backhander in deep behind that goal line. Fighting for it there, Will Smith. Can't quite get it. It's checked aside by Haskinen. Scrum for it. Haskinen and Ben are in there with Delandria, Marchment, and Smith trying to get at it. Smith backs out. The other two guys go in there to grind for the puck. They work it free. Nurse on the point. Cross ice. Kesselring to the middle of Smith. Smith turns. He shoots. That's blocked. And that had to sting for Esa Lindell, but he did block it, and it ricocheted back to center ice. Sharks fire it back into Dallas territory. 12:39 remaining in the second period. That goal by Ben, his first, assisted by Robertson, and that makes it 3-0 Dallas. Also assisting Rope Hintz, so he's got two assists tonight, and he continues his mastery of San Jose. In front of the net, Toffoli, point-blank chance. Where is it? It's stopped somehow by Ottinger right on the goal line. They're saying no goal. Tyler Toffoli can't believe it.
1: That puck squirts to the back door exactly where Tyler Toffoli was stopped. Rightly so. It goes right to him, and he absolutely wires it off the post. An empty net, a sure goal. He gets all of it and just puts it right off the post. And puck ricochets, goes underneath Ottinger, and he gets the whistle.
0: The goaltender's best friend really coming together there as the puck went under Ottinger. I thought it might have been able to cross that goal line, but it did not do so. And we've got a stoppage of play and a break in the action. 7:40 gone by in the second period. It has been all Dallas. The score is the Stars 3, the Sharks nothing. Back after this on the San Jose Sharks Audio Network. Back in Dallas, the Sharks trail by the score of 3-0. Two quick goals by the Stars here in the second. Joel Kividanta from Beck and Faxa at 3:17. And then at 6:19, Jamie Benn, the captain of the team, gets his first of the season from Robertson and Hintz on a kind of a fluky play at the side of the Sharks' goal. More on Ben in just a moment, but right now off the faceoff, Sharks get it deep into the offensive zone. The lines have totally changed around now as they work it free. Sherwood to Wenberg. Oh, point-blank chance from the right-wing side. That's kicked out by Ottinger. That might have been the best chance the Sharks have had other than the Toffoli one that hit the post. behind the goal line in the Dallas zone. San Jose throws its weight around. Sherwood trying to establish himself there. Puts the hit on Lundqvist. That's a good idea. Coming back the other way, though, Dallas shrugs that off, and they move into the Sharks' territory. Foxa in there against Cagnoni. They fight for it, and Cagnoni comes up with a puck, pokes it up the boards, but unfortunately, a Sherwood play off the boards. It did not work, and now we get a whistle as the puck batted down with a stick above the shoulder. So they move it out to center. Oh, wait, hold it. Penalty coming up.
2: Dallas penalty, number 10. 2 minute minor, high sticking.
0: So it was a high sticking penalty, not a high stick. And we've got Beck going to the penalty box. It'll at 8:21. The Sharks will go on the power play from Power Business Technology. Copiers and printers for your office needs, and this is a rather important man advantage.
1: Kind of, you know, interesting how things work out. You start to outplay, get on the forecheck, be physical, and what ends up happening, you get a power play as a result.
0: Well, the Sharks on that Power Business Technology power play now. San Jose last year on the road was 22.5% away from home. That was 11th in the NHL. So far this year, they're 2-for-6, ranked 9th. Sharks move into the offensive zone. No Celebrini here, but they've got Wenberg, Smith, Marchment, Cagnoni, and Chernyshaw. Marchment fighting for it, loses on the check in traffic, but he dives and pokes at the puck against Lindell. Lindell wins that one and chops it all the way down. 11 minutes to play, second period. Minute 20 to go on that Beck penalty. Oscar Beck for Dallas, out for high sticking at 8:21. Sharks start to move it out. Smith flicks to the middle of the ice, and here comes Wenberg to center. Lead on the left, Marchment takes a return feed back, has to watch it bounce up in the air, and he tried to glove it down. He got a piece of it, knocked it into the corner, but no rush definitively toward the net. Instead, Dallas worked it loose. They're winning the battles along the boards. They are able to clear.
1: Yeah, unfortunately, they're not getting the entries that they would like, and they're having to dump it in and not getting the retrieval. Might be better off just dumping it in. Dallas is very aggressive on the entries.
0: Stenberg tried to throw it off to the right from the middle of the ice. It got blocked, and Dallas able to clear. 35 seconds to go in the Beck penalty. Orloff on the ice with the second unit. Toffoli on the right wing guns it in. Sherwood is in there forechecking, getting a little piece of the puck. And now it's Misa reaching for it, losing on the check to Foxa, who's back there. Now it's in front of the net. A chance for Stenberg, the backhander. And I do not know how that puck did not go in. It's stopped by Ottinger, and looking for his first ever goal, Stenberg can't believe it.
1: Well, Stenberg does a great job as he collects that puck with his backhand. He does the right thing. He outweighs Ottinger, who he raises it over his pad. That's a sure goal. Unfortunately, it goes into the glove of Ottinger, and all Stenberg can do is look to the skies and shake his head.
0: So we've had two plays. It should be 3-2 right now. Toffoli hit the post on an open net, and now Stenberg stunned by Ottinger. Now it's fed to the goal by Stenberg again. Tipped by Toffoli toward the goal. Stick save Ottinger. Rebound cleared by Dallas. 10 seconds left in the penalty. Sharks have one last chance on this power play to rush up ice if they can do it. They start from behind their own net. Orloff moves it up. Penalty just about over now as Orloff exits his zone. So the penalty is over. Sharks are 0-for-1 on the Power Business Technology power play. But can the Sharks gain some momentum from what just happened on the man advantage? We shall find out. Orloff lost his stick, but Graf backs him up. Graf back at the Sharks blue line has it. Headman now right up the middle, off the stick of Misa, breaking at the blue line. Knocked back the other way by Dallas, and winds up in the benches. And so we get the whistle with 9:16 remaining in this second period. Wow, what a game. Dallas is up by the score of 3-0. They're out shooting the Sharks 15-7. And the Sharks, without Macklin Celebrini, are trying to figure it out. We'll be right back after this on the San Jose Sharks Audio Network. Dallas 3, the Sharks nothing. One of the side stories tonight is that Jamie Benn, the captain of this team, has one goal and one assist. So now he has 994 career points, only six away from that magic number 1,000. The only other player in the history of this franchise that has 1,000 points or more is Mike Modano, who played with the Minnesota North Stars most of his career, much of it, or early in it. And, of course, won the Stanley Cup with Dallas back in the late 90s.
1: Very elite company. Jamie Benn has had a very fine career.
0: Very distinguished. And he's also adjusted his game as the years have gone on, too. They got a whistle now coming up behind the play. Back referee saw a little holding going on inside the San Jose territory. So, unfortunately, young defenseman Sam Dickinson.
3: 2-minute penalty, holding.
0: Will step in. You can hear that. 2 minutes for holding. So the result of this, a Dallas power plays if they need it at 11:04 the second. Both teams 0-for-1 on the man advantage.
1: And Ty Dellandrea in the lineup. This is one of the things that's his specialty. He's taking this faceoff on the penalty kill.
0: Now he goes out there. Unfortunately for him, he loses the draw. Dallas on the power play sets up. Rantanen on the right circle goes back to Haskinen, feeds far side Robertson back to Rantanen over at the near side. One-time shot, and the stick save made by Askarov. Sharks pick it up, and nice job by Dellandrea to chip it off the left boards and get it out.
1: Yeah, really good job by Dellandrea. They wanted to get the change, but they couldn't do so.
0: Right now, here comes Dallas on the move on the power play. It's Johnston across the line with Rantanen. Stick handling against Graf. Stepping up to him, Nurse. He turns away clockwise. Goes back to the point. Haskinen thought about giving it back, but feeds on the left to Robertson, who walks down low into the corner. Good job by Trouba to get a stick on a centering pass. And now Nurse guns it around and gets it out.
1: Great job by Trouba as he stands his ground, stays nice and loose, intercepts the pass, and gets the clear.
0: Goodrow and Sherwood now up front on the PK with Orloff and Kesselring on D. Dallas has a minute to go on their man advantage. Here they come. Ritskovian stepping onto the ice. Exchanges passes. Moves in against Orloff. Orloff wins the battle and throws it up the middle and gets it out. Little chase for it, but Thomas Harley will get it back. And Barkley Goodrow bothering him a little bit. But Harley, a very offensively minded defenseman, throws it out to center. Ben tops it back. And now a steal by Sherwood. He moves down the right side. Could be a chance. 2-on-1 with Goodrow. Sherwood shoots. Wide! Too bad. He was trying to get a little piece of it off the goaltender to get a rebound to Goodrow. Instead, back the other way comes Dallas. A shot right on. Save made by Askarov. There's a rebound. Dallas gobbles it up. 20 seconds left in the power play. Another steal by Sherwood. He took it away from Harley, and this time he just shoots it all the way down.
1: Really good job by Sherwood, who is killing a lot more penalties this year and showing why. A tremendous stick and awareness.
0: But it's still 3-0 Dallas. 7 minutes to play in the period. Penalty is expiring. Dickinson ready to come back onto the ice. Nurse poked it forward. Dickinson out. Got the puck. Fed it forward. Here comes Misa. Oh. And he's just barely offside. Barely.
1: A really good job coming out of the box was Sam Dickinson as he collects that puck and kicks it out wide. And unfortunately, it was an offside situation, or else I believe a really good opportunity there for Michael Misa.
0: It would have been, especially with his shot. Don't forget, our next broadcast of Sharks Hockey will take place on Thursday. We'll be on the air from St. Louis at 4:30 Pacific time, just in time for your drive home. Right now, here come the Sharks back into the offensive end, but Misa's pass for Chernyshov is knocked aside. So it's Misa, Chernyshov, and Stenberg right now. In case you just tuned in, no Macklin Celebrini tonight. Out with a lower body injury. Updates will be provided after the game. Held in now and bounced around the boards. Not out of the zone. Let's see what's the Shark attack going to do in their own territory to get this free. Dallas forechecking. This fourth line's been effective for Dallas. Beck wins it. Lundqvist cross ice. Here comes the shot by Lundell. That's through a traffic. Glove save made. And a cover by Askarov, who continues to stay focused.
1: Yeah, and a really good job by the D. Both of them. You look at Nurse and Trouba, obviously, doing a nice job of keeping things to the outside. As intentional as Dallas is about getting pucks low to high in traffic, you know, for the most part, Askarov's been able to see those pucks.
0: San Jose is a hockey city. Join us as we welcome PWHL San Jose to the Tank when the Sharks take on Edmonton at 1 p.m. Fans can take home a special long sleeve tee celebrating the arrival of San Jose's newest hockey team. 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That'll be the next game we're back at home for. It's off the faceoff. Play for Dallas in front of the San Jose net, but good coverage by Orloff. Got the stick on Sagan with a little help from Sherwood. Sherwood moves it out now with Toffoli. Couple of hard-hitting vets. Sherwood down the left side into the zone. Looks to make the play to Toffoli, who lost his footing and fell down behind the net. Dallas able to take advantage by moving it out. Myers up ice. He gets checked by Orloff. Nice stand-up with Wenberg's help at the blue line. Wenberg thought he had it, lost it. Sagan the chance from the left wing circle in the shark zone. Wide of the goal. Sagan can't get the rebound. Sherwood far side of the ice. Just backhands it dangerously, diagonally. They got it out of the territory, and the Sharks can begin the line change. Will Smith is back on the ice surface. He's looking for it in the middle, but it's fed on the right wing side, and Huru is able to tip in. And Sharks will start the attack from there. Wenberg to Sherwood on the right. Crosses the line. Wenberg's looking for the return pass, but boy, Haskinen can get back with just a stride or two. Got a stick on that, battered it away. Marchman chops one down on the forecheck. Comes up with the puck for San Jose. He twists on the right side. Slides it over far side boards. It's Wenberg there in the corner. Being bodied up by Dallas effectively. And knocked free by Bischel. And cleared back down for Dallas. That'll be icing against the Stars.
1: A really good job initially on the entry by Marchman, holding onto that puck. Good close support by Wenberg. Like to see that puck somehow get to the front of the net with traffic. Unfortunately, everything's kept to the outside by the defending Dallas Stars.
0: 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From the faceoff, zone exit attempted by Dallas. Smith thought he could steal it, but Haskinen persevered. Yet Dallas is having trouble getting out as Marchman's in forechecking put the hit on his old buddy Miro Haskinen. That's going to be another icing against Dallas as the puck crosses the goal line. And so they'll bring it all the way back deep inside the Stars' end.
1: Well, these are another opportunity here for faceoff play, and the Sharks electing to change and getting Wenberg out there, so they change the side that they'll elect to take the faceoff on. Rather have Wenberg on his strong side and left side of the ice.
0: He wants to get the puck back to Will Smith here, or to Sam Dickinson. Off the faceoff, well, that's a good faceoff win for Huru. Dallas picks up. They chip it, but not out of the zone. Will Smith got over to the right wing and kept it in. He dumped it across the ice, in there to get it now. An attempt anyway for the Sharks was Wenberg, but it popped out for Dallas. They'll get a change. Here's a head man for Dickinson. Dickinson got it from Truba. From the blue line, he shoots into the Dallas zone. Wenberg into forecheck, but Dallas bounces one out to center ice. Dickinson spots the puck, slides it off to his right. Will Smith trying to get it, but he's bumped off the play by Haskinen, and Dallas is able to shoot one down. No icing as Ben goes in there against Truba. A couple of wily vets bodying each other up. Puck skitters free. Hintz tries to get it, but Goodrow won the puck. He couldn't. He did clear it out, actually, as Ben had to regroup. So Dallas will get it back down the left. Here's Ben. Crosses the line. Shoots one. Save. Askarov. The puck trickles off to his left. The Sharks can't clear. Gloved down by Robertson. Robertson stick handles to the middle. Shoots. Score! You just can't give a guy like Jason Robertson that much time and that much space because you're going to be in trouble. And that's exactly what happened. Robertson could have had a sandwich, could have had a soda, could have had a couple of conversations before shooting that puck, and he blasted it home to make it 4-0 Dallas.
1: Yeah, the Sharks try to hoist this puck out, meaning just try to get it into the neutral zone. Unfortunately, Sam Dickinson tries to hoist that out. He's unable to get it over the outstretched arm at the blue line of Robertson. He collects that puck, comes straight down Broadway, and he's able to wait all the way to the hash mark before he beats Askarov to the low blocker side.
0: Not much Askarov can do there. Jason Robertson getting his first goal of the season, unassisted, because he gloved down that puck to keep it in play. It's a heck of a play by him. So the Sharks are right back to it. Adversity to the max here today for San Jose as they're down 4-0 at the hands of Dallas. A puck or stick goes flying for Misa. The Sharks regain it, though. Kesselring ahead of the red line fires it back into Dallas territory. Handling the bouncing puck behind the net. Good tap down for Ottinger. Knocked it off to the far corner, but the Sharks put two men in there quickly in Misa and in Stenberg, and they're grinding it out with Sam Steele and Lundell. Lundell's a big guy. Kind of won that puck. Pushed it off to his right. And Tyler Myers recovers for Dallas, and here they come. Dallas across the Sharks line. Robertson sends it back toward the point off Myers' stick, taken back by Stenberg, and here come the Sharks. Moving up to the blue line. Little dump ahead, not sure what was going on there for Chernyshov, and it was deflected back into the Sharks' zone. San Jose's down 4-0 in this one. 2:19 to go, second period. Lines are changing for both teams as the Stars regroup in their own territory. Sherwood is out there along with Wenberg and Toffoli. Here comes Dallas on the attack. Beck across the San Jose line. Eludes a couple of checks. Got to the left boards. Gunned it around. But Sherwood intercepts. He puts to the middle. Not the best thing to do there because there were a whole bunch of green jerseys that intercepted the puck. And Dallas gets control again. They dump back into the Sharks' end. Cagnoni out there. Spins it around to Wenberg. He's up the left boards and out of the zone. To center. Across the blue line. Wenberg stick handles. Guns it around the far boards and rims it over to Orloff. But he gets checked off the puck. Effectively by Faxa, so the Sharks have to regroup again. No sustained attack for San Jose in this game.
1: Yeah, the second quick is not there. Like, the first guy's going real hard, and then he'll do his job, and then the second player on the forecheck, unfortunately, is unable to supply the support. And when that happens, it's the Dallas Stars who have the second guy in, and they get the puck, and they're able to exit the zone.
0: Shots are 19-7 in the game for Dallas as they dump into the zone. Off to the right side of the Dallas Stars goaltender. The Sharks just need to get more chances. And you talk about second quick guy. It's just not happening right now. Minute remaining, second period. Remember, late in the first, Dallas got a big one. That got the scoring started. Since then, Dallas has scored three times in the second period. Stars 4, Sharks nothing. Ritzkovian behind the San Jose net, stick handling, fighting for it. Worked it free to Huru. He turns, sends up the left boards, back to the point. And not held in there as a pass across to Myers is deflected. So we get a whistle with 38.1 seconds remaining in the second period. A break in the action. You're listening to the San Jose Sharks Audio Network. We're down to 38.1 seconds remaining in the second period. It's been all Dallas here today with no Macklin Celebrini in the lineup. Removed after the warm-up with a lower body injury. That's all we have for you. We know he's out tonight. Miro Heiskanen, Joel Kiviranta, Jamie Benn, and Jason Robertson are the goal scorers for Dallas. The last one, Robertson's unassisted tally at 16:30 after a good play to glove down a clearing attempt by Sam Dickinson that did not exit the zone. Faceoff just outside the Sharks' blue line. Ty Dellandrea getting the faceoff, and the Sharks have it at the near side. Marchment lifts one over the defense, bouncing puck back to the Dallas line. Taken there calmly was Lindell. Got it back to the Sharks line. Now San Jose's Nurse threw it away. Here comes Heiskanen up ice. Down the left side, Ben shoots one. Save made. Rebound gathered by Hintz. But he got checked, and the Sharks able to push it out with 10 seconds left in the period. So this is how the period should come to an end as Lindell goes behind his net. He's pursued a bit by Smith first and then by Marchman second. But he bounced it out to center ice, and Nurse just drove it back in, and that's it. Horn sounds. A disappointing second period, Jamal, as the Sharks outshot by Dallas 8-5, but they give up three goals, and you can't fault Askarov on them.
1: No, I think that obviously not having your captain hurts, and not managing the puck. I think the timely turnovers and not protecting your position when you have that puck really created some opportunities for Dallas, and they were relentless. They got to the front of the net. They made themselves present. They were real intent about getting to the net, making it difficult on Askarov, and they were able to cash in.
0: At the end of two, the score is as follows. The Dallas Stars 4 and the San Jose Sharks nothing. Stand by. We got more coming up on the San Jose Sharks Audio Network. Back in Dallas, I'm Dan Rusinowski. Between periods 2 and 3 of what's been a kind of an onslaught by the Dallas Stars, we got the news right after warm-ups when Macklin Celebrini left the warm-up early that he was not going to play due to a lower body injury. Ty Dellandrea, the former Star, was inserted into the lineup. And the lines have totally changed around several times during the course of this contest as the Sharks try to figure things out. But that's not the only reason. Dallas is playing a desperate game. They had only scored one goal in their first two games, and now they've got 4. It was only a matter of time before a couple of these guys were going to explode. Miro Heiskanen, Joel Kiviranta, Jamie Benn, and Jason Robertson are the goal scorers for the Dallas Stars. And before the game, Coach Glenn Gulletson of the Stars was talking about how they really weren't doing anything right. They were giving away the puck too much. And he talked about those giveaways, and he described something that we were talking about on the Coach's Chalkboard Show today with Ryan Warsawski. Reasons for giveaways are sometimes because the other team checks you well. But Gullison was buying none of that.
3: Yeah, we're just not clean. We're not clean. It's nothing that other teams are doing. I mean, we have the puck. It's not like we're making 100 east-west plays. I think there's only two of the 14, and we're trying to make an east-west play. You know, we're dumping pucks into people's faces and, you know, just flubbing things that aren't getting below the hash marks. And it's a little bit of, it's a lack of execution more than anything else. So nothing systematic, almost, you know, just got to get a little more of our polish. Some wrong decisions, hitting sticks. You know, so it's been a combination of everything. It just has to get cleaned up. My experience with this is it does get cleaned up, but you just certainly have to make it a point of emphasis.
0: Well, they did make it a point of emphasis today, and they were playing from the very start of this contest with urgency. And the coaching staff, led by Glenn Gullison, knows that creating urgency sometimes is the job of the coaching staff, and he says that's important too.
3: Well, that's the third piece of this puzzle. I mean, we've only played, you look at our two first periods, they've been terrible first periods. And there has to be a little bit more sense of urgency. Our battle level has to come up. Our urgency has to come up. Our intensity has to come up. I mean, I look at the first few shifts of that game. We passed up checks. Right now we're looking at it like, you know, we want it a little easier. And we're learning very quickly here that it's not that way. We got to get right into our game, our physicality. Our intensity has to be there right from the start. So these are the start of seasons. That's why it makes them so crazy. But you got to get to your game very quickly here. Things can slip.
0: Well, things haven't slipped tonight for the Dallas Stars. They're up by the score of 4-0 after two periods of play. I talked to Miro Heiskanen before the game, and he said it was only a matter of time before the Stars got things together.
4: Yeah, I mean, I think we got a lot better. First two games haven't been great for us, and you know, two losses, so it's we got a lot better, and hopefully we can get the win tonight.
0: I wondered how much video a team like Dallas has to show the team when they face a club for the first time, as is the case with San Jose. Miro Heiskanen gave us an idea.
4: Yeah, obviously a little bit. You know, what's how they play and how they have played this year. I know three or two games, I don't know how many they've played, but just a little video of what they do and what can we do.
0: Jake Ottinger put it similarly.
5: Yeah, I think obviously haven't played well enough to win yet, and so a lot of things to clean up, a lot of areas to get better at, and you know, I'm just focused on giving my team a good game tonight and giving them a chance to win.
0: Giving them a chance to win, and what about the video recovery and review of the Sharks?
5: Yeah, I think just based on a lot of what they did last year, it's nice now that everyone's played a couple games, so you can kind of get a couple looks at their power play and stuff like that, and obviously, you know, played them a lot the last few years, so I feel like I know a lot of those guys and know what a great test it's going to be.
0: It's pretty clear that Dallas has had a spark today. They've been pretty desperate, everything in which they've worked at. And so the question is how the coach is able to spark the team. Well, Glenn Gullison had some thoughts on that. He told us how the coach is doing.
3: Well, when you see your team underachieving, not underachieving, we're not executing at the level. You know, at the end of the day, your top players got to be your top players. And right now, we don't have that going on, so we're going to mix and match things until we get it and find a spark here. So I think that's the job of any coach is to get your guys going.
0: Well, he got them going tonight. So far, after 40 minutes, Dallas has a 4-0 lead over San Jose Sharks hockey. And once again, it's not on Yaroslav Askarov. He's made some outstanding saves, but unfortunately, there have been a couple of bounces that have gone the wrong way, and that's really been earned by Dallas. They've been winning battles along the boards. They've been playing with desperation, and they certainly have taken advantage of the fact that Macklin Celebrini is not available, but that's no excuse. The Sharks need to figure that out because that's one of the pieces of adversity that every team has to go through when their top player is not able to go. Let's just hope that the injury to Celebrini is not too serious. We're expected to get updated on that from the head coach after conclusion of this contest. Right now, it's a 4-0 Dallas lead after two. We'll return to American Airlines Center in a moment on the San Jose Sharks Audio Network. Back in Dallas, let's take a look at the out-of-town scoreboard around the world of professional hockey, brought to you by Transpac, a global leader in packaging, crating, and logistics. Transpac, engineered to get it there. Only three other games in the National Hockey League tonight. Tampa Bay Lightning are at home against the Philadelphia Flyers. Tampa rolled out to a 2-0 lead on goals by Braden Point, his first of the season, and Pontus Holmberg, goal number one on the year. Tyson Forrester got his first of the year to make it a 2-1 game, but then Ilya Mikheyev got his first goal of the year for the Lightning, and 17 minutes into the third period, it is 3-1 Tampa Bay with time winding down on Philadelphia. In fact, the net is empty. Bruins at home against the Senators. James Hagans getting his second career goal in the game, but that was really all she wrote. Ottawa by that time had already opened up to a 4-0 road lead. Tim Stützle, his first two goals of the season. He also added an assist on a goal by Drake Batherson, and Michael Amadio also scored his second to give Ottawa that 4-0 lead before Hagans was able to put it in. About 4:05 remaining in the third in that one, and the Senators are relatively comfortably ahead of the Bruins. How about the shots on goal in this game? Only 4 minutes to play, and the shots are 14-12 in favor of Ottawa. Boy, that sounds like a real quiet game, but it's 4-1. Jets in Pittsburgh. Berg Hockey has a 1-0 lead. Ben Kindle, his second of the season, set up by among others, Erik Karlsson. That was about halfway through the game. Shots are 21 apiece, and there's plenty of time left in the third period for the Jets to get back in that one. That's where we stand right now on the out-of-town scoreboard. Meantime, how about some thoughts here about some young defensemen that are getting chances to play? Dmitry Orlov's been around a long time, and he has been paired up quite a bit with Luca Cagnoni. Smaller sized, yet very skilled and very intelligent defenseman who also has a real hard motor that tries to keep running at all times at a high level of RPM. Also someone who is very competitive. Orlov talked about the development of Luca Cagnoni this year.
6: I mean, he's since day one of the camp, you know, seems confident. You know, his skating ability helped him a lot, you know, to play in this league. And, you know, obviously he has a lot of skill with the puck, you know. It's why he's in the power play too. Like, he can move, he can see some things and create some things from nothing. So, you know, and on my side, like, you know, I make sure he's comfortable to try to help him, and we try to talk, you know, in a certain place. Obviously, you know, if player with high IQ, it's easier to read and it's easier to play. So it's, you know, if he have a chance to jump in the rush, you know, like I always seems free, you know, for me, like it's if it's a new game, you know, I can stay back, you know, like I know, like it went sometimes two demons go on offense, you know, because like if I see like he's the first, yeah, I probably would stay, you know. I'm not gonna be thinking of forward gonna cover for us, not in a bad way, but it's just like how I see the game, you know. And if I have a chance to go enjoy it too, so I will do it too, you know. I just, you make decisions during the game, how things go, and just play from there.
0: That's Dmitry Orlov talking about his sometime D partner, Luca Cagnoni, who's made a lot of progress, and he's been doing it on the ice during games, playing in all three contests this season. Meanwhile, Sam Dickinson has had the opposite situation, getting into action here tonight for the first time this year. But what does a guy do when he's a young player and he hasn't been playing? Who does he talk to? Well, Sam Dickinson gave us an idea about who he talked to and what they talked about.
7: My dad. My dad was here for the opening two games. So, you know, every chance I got, I was hanging out with him and my mom. And, you know, it's not always even about hockey. It's just, you know, we're talking about whatever, things back home. You know, my mom's really easy to talk to. She doesn't really want to talk about hockey. So, you know, when I talk to her, it's just about things back home. So it's nice to kind of have that sort of outlet where, you know, you can just talk to somebody and not have to worry about talking about hockey or, you know, the pressure, the worries of the game. But, you know, we're just talking about what's going on back home, you know, that sort of thing. So it was great having them too here for the last couple of days, and, you know, back in Toronto soon. So excited to see them again soon.
0: That's Sam Dickinson talking about how you emotionally go through periods of time when you're not in the lineup, especially when you're a first-round draft pick and you expect to always be out there. But he said for tonight, his mantra was just go play.
7: Yeah, absolutely. I think, you know, I'm not trying to you know, be someone that I'm not out there tonight. Just kind of bring my game, do the things that I've always done well, and that's moving my feet, defending hard, you know, being good, moving the puck, get it up ice, and just kind of go from there. You know, I'm not going to try to do too much to, you know, prove a point or anything like that. I'm just happy to be in the lineup, and you know, just gonna bring the things that I think I can bring to the team.
0: The teams will be coming back onto the ice shortly, and the third period will commence with a score at the end of two. The Dallas Stars 4 and the San Jose Sharks 0. This is the San Jose Sharks Audio Network. The third period is ready to go here in Dallas at American Airlines Center. It is a 4-0 Dallas lead. Stars have had the better of the play from start to finish. The fact that Macron Celebrini isn't playing is definitely a factor, but it's not the only reason. You have to give credit to the Stars for the way they're playing. The Sharks have to deal with adversity like this at certain times. What happens if you're in a playoff series and Macron can't go? Somebody has to step up and pull the weight. And that's what the Sharks are trying to figure out. Yet it's pretty tough to move against this hard-working Dallas defense. And that's where we stand right now heading into the third. At the moment, we have Alex Wennberg on the ice with Macron Celebrini and Kiefer Sherwood to start the period. Back on defense, it's a combination of Kesselring and Nurse. Face-off dropped. You hear the whistle. It's sent all the way down for icing. Looks like by Dallas as they win the draw. And they've been winning the draws steadily in this game. Another problem area for the Sharks in many respects. The numbers look better than it seems. 53% for Dallas to 47% for the Sharks. But it just seems that whenever there's an important face-off, somebody for Dallas is getting the draw. And that's something that the team in San Jose will definitely be working on, especially with practice scheduled for the next couple of days. And then our next broadcast coming your way on Thursday, live from St. Louis. Jamal and I will be on the air at 4:30 Pacific time with the Sharks and the Blues for the first time this year. Off the draw, San Jose's got it. Shot right on by Nurse. Save made, covered up relatively routinely by Jake Ottinger. Only 8 seconds into the third period, and the Sharks already have one shot on goal. One thing that's noticeable is many of the shots that they have, and they're still under 10, are coming from the defense. You got to get the forwards to get involved here.
1: Absolutely.
0: Sent down the ice by San Jose into the Dallas zone. Sherwood and forechecking on with Toffoli and Wennberg. They can't get it. That's a good back check by Toffoli. Took it away from Johnston, and it gets deep again behind the goal line. A couple of bodies thrown around. Sharks managed to keep it in. Good kick by Kesselring. Got it to Toffoli. Gets the shot away as he turns to the forehand. That was a tough shot to get off, and he did. And a good stop by Ottinger with Sherwood right out in front.
1: Yeah, and all of that's created with the relentless effort from Kiefer Sherwood on the forecheck, being pounding a very elusive Haskinen, and he's able to get the hit behind the net. Leads to a turnover and a nice pinch in the offensive zone by the defenseman. It creates the turnover, and you're right. I love the way that he was able to collect that puck, pull it all the way around his body into Foley, and shoot that to the low glove side.
0: It's not easy to do when you're going in the opposite direction. He did. Right now, we're back to action. Dallas manages to get the puck out of the zone, and the Sharks regroup at their own blue line. They're down 4-0 early in the third. No Macron Celebrini tonight. We'll get an update after the game is over, probably for us on Sharks Audio, maybe after that. That's a dump in by the Sharks, goes up over the glass and out of play. Now, when I mentioned just a few moments ago that the next broadcast for Sharks hockey will be in St. Louis, you've been on both ends of this. But I think the Sharks-St. Louis Blues competition is a lot more intense historically than people really give it credit. I think it's a really good rivalry.
1: Yeah, I think because they've faced each other in the playoffs a number of times, that's where rivalries are built, in my opinion. And a lot, very similarly between the Sharks and the Detroit Red Wings. It's very similar in that respect. When you play each other in the playoffs, your fan bases and players tend to create that rivalry.
0: I'm going to go out on a limb. I think this is still true. In the entire history of the San Jose Sharks, they have played the St. Louis Blues in playoff games more games than any other team.
1: Really?
0: Can you believe that?
1: No, I would be surprised. I would say it would be Detroit.
0: Yeah, it was for a while.
1: Okay.
0: And then you got L.A. and Vegas starting to catch up.
1: Yes.
0: And you got Colorado in there, too. A lot of games with Colorado over the years.
1: Yeah, I would say I would have guessed Detroit. My second probably would have been the L.A. Kings.
0: Yep.
1: Might be wrong.
0: But it's St. Louis. Off the faceoff. Shot right on again from the defense. Glove save made by Ottinger off Sam Dickinson.
1: You're winning some faceoffs, so now it's time to run some faceoff plays, maybe pick a guy to allow someone to get in front of the net, because right now Ottinger is able to see those shots.
0: This line stayed together pretty much most of the game. Misa, Chernyshov, Stenberg off the draw. Dallas wins this one, though. And so Misa's back-checking, getting a piece of it away from Sagan, and Dickinson's back in his own zone to protect. He's watched by a forechecking Sagan. Dickinson sends a long one off the left boards, right to Chernyshov. He walks back to his own blue line, then backhands one off the left boards as he was facing his own goal. Misa got it deep, but Dallas is back to control. Sharks need some sustained control in the offensive zone. Maybe they'll get it here. Chernyshov fires one up high. High and wide. Rebound penalty coming up. Looks like it's going to be against Dallas. Taking the extra skater on. Cagnoni flips it cross ice. Far side of the ice surface. Orlov fed it back to the point man. Now Chernyshov near side. Centering feet off Misa. And Dallas touches up. 2-minute interference call is going to be issued here against the Dallas Stars at 2:11.
1: Yeah, Liam Bischel will go off the ice. He interferes with Stenberg net front, who does a great job getting there.
0: So Bischel is in. Sharks' second power play steps on. Not a lot of penalties in this game. Good intensity, though. I mean, really.
1: Yeah, there's a real opportunity here for the Sharks, and I think that for the most part, I love the way that they've come out here in this third period, pushing back, being intentional about being hard on pucks. And because of that, they've been in the offensive zone, and now they get an opportunity to get a goal.
0: Power plays are brought to you by Power Business Technology, copiers and printers for your office needs. Right here, the Sharks need a Power Business Technology power play goal. Off the draw, they win it. They're setting up. Will Smith, left wing half boards, goes down low to Toffoli, takes it back on the left circle, tees up, shoots one up high, deflected away. Smith's going to get it back on the left point, slides it over to Cagnoni. Return for Smith. He's a right shot. Diagonal pass into the right circle. Marchment shoots one right on net. That's a pretty good save by Ottinger, who didn't move. Held in by Cagnoni, trying to set it up in front, but the pass for Wenberg, swatted away and cleared by Beck all the way down. Stopped by goaltender Askarov. In goal to our left for the third period. Sharks down 4-0. They've got a minute 20 left on their power play.
8: Eklund with a shot. He scores! William Eklund caps an astounding comeback. The Sharks win it!
9: You're listening to the San Jose Sharks Morning Tide. Morning
8: Tide. Eklund celebrating his first National Hockey League hat trick. Smith shoots. Star! Will Smith just tied the game!
9: Now, here's your host, Ted Ramey.
0: Dallas will get it back down the left. Here's Ben. Crosses the line. Shoots one. Save. Askarov. The puck trickles off to his left. The Sharks can't clear. Glove down by Robertson. Robertson stick handles to the middle. Shoots. Score! You just can't give a guy like Jason Robertson that much time and that much space because you're going to be in trouble. And that's exactly what happened. Robertson could have had a sandwich, could have had a soda, could have had a couple of conversations before shooting that puck, and he blasted it home to make it 4-0 Dallas.
10: Just simplify our game a little bit. Obviously, good veteran team over there who's won a lot of hockey over the years and play the right way. So, you know, to play against a team like that, you got to do it also. And then just simplify and let the game build and let the skill come. We could have done a better job of that.
11: All right. Good morning, everyone. How are we all doing? Last night, the San Jose Sharks lost, but that is not the main story. The main story is that Macklin Celebrini was a late scratch before the game started. We saw some of the video of him in warm-ups where it was late in the warm-up session. He was skating around, looked like he just was displeased with something, then tried to skate hard a couple times, and then took himself off the ice. So that's about all we know right now. I mean, we do know that it's a lower body injury. My immediate impression is because he tried to skate hard a couple of times, that means it's not you know, it's not a catastrophic injury, just what I would assume. I could be wrong. Also, the fact that he didn't leave the building. Also, the fact that he was upstairs in the press box during the game. That is all a good sign, in my opinion. Again, there's never a good sign when there's an injury, and I'm just speculating right now, but I would think that if it had been a more severe injury, there would have been a different reaction. He probably wouldn't have been watching from the press box. There would have been just a different vibe around the team, maybe overall. I think that Macklin Celebrini might have to miss some time, but I don't think it's something like a catastrophic injury. But again, that's just my speculation right now. Only time will tell. But what we saw last night was kind of a cascading effect of the loss of Macklin Celebrini, to where Ryan Warsawski had to change his lines, to where guys were moved around, to where you just didn't see the same potency throughout the entirety of the team. You had Wenberg up on that top line. You had Delandria up on that top line. Then you had Smith centering the top line. There was a lot of change that was going on around through the lineup. And I know that you're trying to keep things relatively similar, but it just didn't work in any way, shape, or form. And it was a couple of other things at this game as well that Macklin Celebrini missed. But it was also Dallas, a contending team, a team that made the Western Conference Final in 23, 24, 25, and had an unusually early exit last year in the first round. But this is a deep, deep team that for some reason doesn't get a lot of talk, but they are expected to contend, in my opinion. And the Sharks ran into a desperate Dallas team that played very, very poorly in their first two games, only had one goal in their first two games, and was really looking to get back out on the right track, because otherwise, if you lose that third game from Dallas, then you've got a really, really difficult schedule ahead, and you are at risk of having a pretty abysmal start to your season. So there was a level of desperation to their game that I think was ready to take advantage of the Sharks not being at their best. The Sharks were not at their best. They were without their best player, and they just were not ready for the intensity of what Dallas was bringing all throughout the game. Now, the Sharks' lack of offensive ability, I don't think that can entirely be put on the loss of Macklin Celebrini for the one game. I think that even without your best player, you've still got to be able to create chances. They only had two shots on goal in the first period, and that's just not going to do it. And then they just were not able to take advantage of other situations they were given. They were losing puck battles. They weren't winning any 50-50 puck battles. They were not getting any sort of sustained ozone time. They just looked flat all throughout. In the post game, which you're going to hear a little bit later, head coach Ryan Warsawski said that he did like the Sharks' first 10 minutes. And I didn't think it was that bad either, but it was never finding any rhythm. It was never finding any sustained possession. It was never finding any looks throughout the entirety of the game that led you to believe that the Sharks were going to be able to create offense in this game. And then, you know, the goals that they were giving up in this game, early on, you're talking about pucks that get behind the net, second chances, things to that nature. Those are frustrating to me. The first three goals, you know, Yaroslav Askarov had a chance, was able to make a stop, and was able to get things going, or there was a puck that went behind the net, or there was a weird bounce, something to that effect. I'm not putting those on Askarov, and that's where you kind of wonder, like, okay, you've got these new bigger defensemen. You've got Kesselring, you've got Trouba, you've got Nurse. The entirety of the team needs to do a better job of boxing out down low, of clearing the puck away, of making sure the goalie knows where the puck is. And those were consistent flaws. The fourth goal, that was a failed clearance that Robertson grabs out of the air, puts it down. He's got no immediate pressure, and then puts a bomb on Askarov. Now, I would like Askarov to make that save, because I feel if he's watching it in the entire way, he should be able to make that stop. But at the same time, I also acknowledge that if you give Robertson time and space, he's going to make you pay for it. He's going to put that puck on a rope at you, and you better come up with the save, or else it's going in. And shocker, in this instance, it was going in. And then Mikko Rantanen on the fifth goal had an insane flip over the top while he's working in transition, brings it down, and then goes under the wing of Askarov, which is one of those things that he's had trouble with. When you go high and inside on him, that's the goal that he's consistently been given up since last year, and one that he's got to work on. So five goals are given up. Three, I'm not really putting on Askarov. Two, I think he had his chances to stop them. But, you know, more than anything, the Sharks in those defensive situations have got to be able to get the puck out down low, and Dallas simply wanted it more down low. That's the other part about it, and the Sharks did not do a good enough job at clearing it, of protecting their goalie, of getting it out in difficult situations. And so those are things that we look at in this game. Those are the Sharks being shown a light on some of their respective weaknesses. And we knew going into this game that although they'd been able to walk away with two overtime wins in their first two games, there were things to clean up. They blew multi-goal leads in two consecutive games at home. If you want to make it to the playoffs, that's got to change. If you have a multi-goal lead at home, that's something that needs to be built upon, that needs to be extended so where you can cruise to a finish and not have those high-stress, high-leverage moments late in games. You don't want to be playing extra hockey early on in the season, so it's one that we're, you know, looking at to can they rectify mistakes. We don't even games. You don't want to be playing extra hockey early on in the season, so it's one that we're, you know, looking at to can they rectify mistakes.

behind the net, second chances, things to that nature. That those are frustrating to me. The first three goals, you know, Yaroslav Askarov had a chance, was able to make a stop and was able to get things going, or there was a puck that went behind the net, or there was a weird bounce, something to that effect. I'm not putting those on Askarov. And that's where you kind of wonder, like, okay, you've got these new bigger defensemen. You've got Kesselring, you've got Trouba, you've got Nurse. The entirety of the team needs to do a better job of boxing out down low, of clearing the puck away, of making sure the goalie knows where the puck is. And those were consistent flaws. The fourth goal, that was a failed clearance that Robertson grabs out of the air, puts it down. He's got no immediate pressure, and then puts a bomb on Askarov. Now, I would like Askarov to make that save, because I feel if he's watching it in the entire way, he should be able to make that stop. But at the same time, I also acknowledge that if you give Robertson time and space, he's going to make you pay for it. He's going to put that puck on a rope at you, and you better come up with the save or else it's going in. And shocker, in this instance, it was going in. And then Mikko Rantanen on the fifth goal had an insane flip over the top while he's working in transition, brings it down, and then goes under the wing of Askarov, which is one of those things that he's had trouble with. When you go high and inside on him, that's the goal that he's consistently been given up since last year and one that he's got to work on. So five goals are given up. Three, I'm not really putting on Askarov. Two, I think he had his chances to stop them. But, you know, more than anything, the Sharks in those defensive situations have got to be able to get the puck out down low. And Dallas simply wanted it more down low. That's the other part about it. And the Sharks did not do a good enough job at clearing it, of protecting their goalie, of getting it out in difficult situations. And so those are things that we look at in this game. Those are the Sharks being shown a light on some of their respective weaknesses. And we knew going into this game that although they'd been able to walk away with two overtime wins in their first two games, there were things to clean up. They blew multi-goal leads in two consecutive games at home. If you want to make it to the playoffs, that's got to change. If you have a multi-goal lead at home, that's something that needs to be built upon, that needs to be extended, so where you can cruise to a finish and not have those high-stress, high-leverage moments late in games. You don't want to be playing extra hockey early on in the season, so it's one that we're, you know, looking at to, can they rectify mistakes? We don't even get close to a similar situation this game. They're down 1-0 after one, then they're down 3-0, then they're down 4 and 5-0, and it's just kind of like, oof, this is not a game where you're going to find any rectification out there. But we don't know if Macklin Celebrini is going to be back for this game on Thursday when they're playing the Blues, the second of a two-game road trip. I would expect he would be out. I am just, again, speculating. They probably want to protect him and make sure that he's okay. They also know they have a big divisional game coming up on Saturday and a matinee start at 1 o'clock. And honestly, you don't want to put any pressure on your best player and likely a candidate for a Hart Trophy to play in these early games. And yes, the early games matter in making sure that the late games count, but you also need these other players to step up right now. And this isn't to put anyone on blast, but the reality of the situation is that if Will Smith wants to get that big money, this is his time to show that he can step up and be a leader for this team when Macklin Celebrini is out. If Michael Misa wants to prove that he's worthy of being the second line center on a future contending team, he's got to show that these are the moments that he can step up. Yet Sam Dickinson played his first game last night, and I did not think he provided much of a spark at all. You know, I was looking for a little bit more from him. I know that it's hard that you're coming off of not playing in the first two games, and your first one is out on the road against a really, really good team like Dallas. You would like to see a little bit more from him, and I'm not putting this on him specifically. I'm just saying he's got to show more in the next game. And then you look at Ivar Stenberg, the rookie. You know, he created some opportunities last night. He had a nice backhand opportunity that Ottinger was able to stop. But I liked the creativity there, and I would like to see more from that. I would like to see more confidence from him going forward. These are the things we're looking for right now. We're looking for more out of some of these impact players. And then, you know, Tyler Toffoli had his chance and, you know, put the puck into the post, and that's just a weird one where I don't expect him to do that in more games than this one. That was just bad luck in any given situation. And I know you're probably saying, Ted, I thought you don't believe in luck. And yeah, I don't believe in luck in the sense that things happen that are quote unquote unearned, which is usually how people apply it. But, you know, in the randomness that is a live game of sports, anything can happen at any time. Anything did happen. And in that instance, Tyler Toffoli was not able to bury the puck. So
It is what it is.

0: but he's got to step up as well. You know, I'd like to see more from Colin Graf. We all know what he's capable of. I'd like to see more from Alex Wennberg. I'd like to see more from everyone. I mean, that's what you go in these games where you don't have Macklin Celebrini. And then, like we said, from the defense, Darnell Nurse and Jacob Trouba, these are big-time experienced players in the NHL. They need to bring more to the table. They need to use that physicality more. They need to show something more out there on the ice. But one thing that was brought up, I'm not looking to make excuses, but I do think it was a worthy point to be made up, and I saw it on the Shark subreddit. Somebody said, like, hey, Alex Nedeljkovic missed a game or missed a practice last week because he was sick. Then Jacob Trouba was a game-time decision in game two because he was sick. Is there a chance there is an illness going on around the Sharks right now that's maybe also impacting them? I think it has to be brought up in the considerations. Again, I'm not making excuses or anything to that effect, but when the performance is that bad like it was last night, not that the loss of Macklin Celebrini didn't mean anything, but it was bad across the board. The Sharks had, you know, 5-10 minutes of that first period where they were engaged but couldn't really create anything. And then after that, it was just a slow downward trend throughout the rest of the game where Dallas was controlling it. Is there a chance the team's being impacted by an illness? Yeah, of course. It's all within the realm of possibilities. I'm not saying anything is the reason. I'm not saying anything is not the reason. But more than anything, I just come back to the fact that they didn't have Macklin Celebrini. That has a cascading effect on lines where they're trying to figure things out. You're going up against a really, really good team in Dallas that was coming off of a bad two games to start their season. And they were desperate, and you didn't have your best game out there. It all comes together, and you get it handed to you. You get put on your ass by a final of 5-0. That is life in the NHL. It's going to be tough to beat Dallas at home in any instance, and the Sharks were not able to beat Dallas in this one. And so that's something you've got to be able to learn from, move on from, and play a better game on Thursday when you take on St. Louis. But I also think that it's worth noting that Dallas, where they've been in recent memory as a contending team, is where San Jose wants to be. How do you learn from that? How do you figure out where you're going to be going forward in those games? How do you figure out what you're going to do to respond? How do you figure out how to get yourself back into those games when you are down? Those are the things the Sharks need to look at from this game and take away. Not that they got blasted 5-0. Don't worry about the loss, but just look at what Dallas did well in this game. Maintaining puck possession, controlling the neutral zone, not letting the Sharks get good looks when they were in their own end. The Dallas end, that is. Those are the things the Sharks need to take away and learn from, because the Sharks, while they are more exciting this year, while I do expect them to make the playoffs, and while they are off to their best start in years by being a record of 2-1 after three games, that doesn't mean that the journey has stopped. That doesn't mean also that they're still a bottom-feeding team that's deep in a rebuild. No, they're on their way out. They missed out on the playoffs last year by 4 points, and they've got a good chance to get in this year, but they're not, or they have not proven themselves to be a contending team like Dallas. Dallas is not an easy out. There are no easy outs in the NHL for that matter, but this was a game where they're going up against a really, really good team, and it didn't work out when all was said and done. That is the unfortunate reality of life in the NHL, that if you don't have your best, and you're going up against a team that's in a desperate situation, they can hand it to you. They can put you in a hurt in a hurry. And yeah, we saw that last night. But hopefully the situation with Macklin Celebrini isn't too bad. I imagine we'll get an update. Maybe not today, but maybe tomorrow. We'll have to see and wait what happens out of this. Again, he was at the arena last night up in the press box. He didn't leave. He tried to make a go of it after he clearly felt something in pregame. Usually, if you've got a bad injury, you don't try it. You just get off the ice. But for Macklin Celebrini, I think as tough as he is, it's got to be something to keep him out of a game. That kid will scratch and fight and claw at any distance to try and play in a game. The fact that he decided it was not in his best interest, that tells me that it was enough. You know, like that's legit. If Macklin says he's not good to go, Macklin says he's not good to go, and you've got to believe it. But this is also a big opportunity. Whenever there is a problem for a team, it's big opportunity, and it's opportunity for all these guys, Will Smith, Michael Misa, Mason Marchment, Alex Wennberg, Colin Graf, Tyler Toffoli, you go down the list, Ivar Stenberg, all these players, it's opportunity for them to show how impactful they can be in the NHL. It's an opportunity for them to show that this Sharks team is not just about Macklin Celebrini and that they can do this quote-unquote on their own. It's not on their own in that it's not an individual game, but I think the Sharks need to show to everyone out there that they are not just defined by Macklin Celebrini. You can go around every great team in the NHL. Edmonton's been able to win games without a Connor McDavid or a Leon Draisaitl. Pittsburgh has been able to win games without a Sidney Crosby, right? Like, you go down the list of these great teams. Alex Ovechkin, who, by the way, yesterday announced that he's retiring from the NHL. I'm sad about that because I love watching Ovi. He's such a fun player to watch for 22 seasons, and now he's retiring. So that's sad to see to the all-time greatest goal scorer in the history of the NHL. That is that's a sad day, but Washington learned how to win games without Ovi, and that's what the Sharks need to do right now. They need to learn how to win games without Macklin Celebrini, because that lesson is not learned in one game. All right, let's get into some of the highlights from last night. There weren't any Sharks highlights, really, except for an early save from Yaroslav Askarov.
1: Behind the goal line, centered in front. It's off the stick of steel. Lindell, the shot. Kick save made. Rebound. Another chance for Johnston right in front against Kesselring. And again, there's Askarov to make the stop and clamp down to hold on.
0: After that, unfortunately, though, it was Dallas coming through with all the goals as the Sharks were shut out. Miro Heiskanen makes it 1-0 at the 18:51 mark of the first period when you just thought the Sharks might get into the dressing room with a 0-0 scoreline, but no.
1: Elite now, hints, cross the line, drop pass, bend the drive. That's a good stop by Askarov. Couldn't hold on to the rebound, and oh no! He centers in front. It went off the defense and goes into the net. Dallas makes it 1-0 on a broken play on a rebound.
0: Sharks got to get it out of there in those situations. Then early in the second, it was Joel Kirivanta making it 2-0 Dallas.
1: Here comes Dallas right back into the Sharks' end. They lead it 1-0 with 16:50 remaining in the second. Heiskanen cross ice. There's Lindell shooting in deep, deliberately wide off the end board. Wraparound attempt, fed in front, and a save made by Askarov. Score! Scrum on the rebound as Dallas's fourth line coming through with Beck and Kiviranta right in front of the goal after Lindell deliberately shot the puck wide looking for the inboard Karam, and it looks like Kiviranta is going to be the man who taps it in to make it 2-0 Dallas.
0: So the Sharks find themselves down 2-0 in a hostile environment. Then it's Jamie Benn to make it 3-0 to the 6:19 mark of the second period.
1: Dallas will get it back. They've got the Hintz line out there. Rope Hintz throws it in deep. Little angle play right along the goal. Where is it? It's in. Well, that was a fluke goal on a dump in that came to the short side for Askarov to his right. Looked like it must have gone off the inside of his skate and in as the Stars jam at it. Benn and Robertson were at it. And again, it's now 3-0 Dallas on an innocent looking play that bounced off the end board that poked out. Robertson tipped it in front, and Benn got a piece of it and just got it across the goal line.
0: Those first three goals, I'm not putting on Askarov in the slightest. I would love to have, you know, better rebounds, better control, or be able to, you know, just hold on to the puck or certain situations, especially, you know, in those first two. That one, that was just a weird carom and a great pass by Robertson to set up Benn for the goal. But this fourth one, this was the one that really kind of bugged me throughout the game because it's a failed clearance. Like, you got to get the puck out of your zone. Robertson goes up, grabs it out of the air, then has time and space and just puts a bomb on Askarov. Now, I would love for Askarov to make the stop in this situation. I think if he sees it the entire way, he's got to be able to make that stop. But at the same time, again, that failed clearance and then giving Robertson time and space, that's a recipe for disaster.
1: The Dallas will get it back down the left. Here's Benn, crosses the line, shoots one, save. Askarov, the puck trickles off to his left. The Sharks can't clear. Gloved down by Robertson. Robertson stick handles to the middle. Shoots. Score! You just can't give a guy like Jason Robertson that much time and that much space because you're going to be in trouble. And that's exactly what happened. Robertson could have had a sandwich, could have had a soda, could have had a couple of conversations before shooting that puck. And he blasted it home to make it 4-0 Dallas.
0: A soda, a sandwich, a couple of conversations. That sounds like a nice afternoon. And yeah, as Ruzzi implied, Robertson had all day to make that shot. Sharks go into the dressing room after two, down 4-0. It's never a bad time for a four-goal comeback, but I wasn't specifically expecting one. And then Mikko Rantanen adds a fifth with a great juggle over the top and goes under the wing of Askarov to make it 5-0.
1: Here's Dallas moving in. They score! On the left wing side, Mikko Rantanen just puts it right through Askarov. And so it's 5-0 Dallas now. And for Rantanen, that's his first goal of the year. So everybody's getting off the schneid here.
0: Not a great way to finish things out as you are down 5-0 at the 15:22 mark of the third period. San Jose would not get on the board. This one would come to a final score of 5-0. And afterwards, we got a short answer, Ryan Warsawski, who did not really have much of an update on Macklin Celebrini other than the fact that he stayed in the building. And so you can hear from him. He was not sounding too pleased with his team's performance.
1: Any update on Macklin?
2: Yeah, obviously I didn't play today. We'll evaluate tonight and tomorrow and see where he's at.
1: Can you speak to the severity of what's going on with him?
2: Yeah, he's still being evaluated.
1: Can we take it as any positive? You know, he's up in the press box watching the game, so is that any kind of positive you can take from whatever is going on with him?
2: Yeah, I mean, he's here in the building, so he's with the team.
0: That's the one that I do look at. I feel like if it had been more severe, he would have either stayed in the dressing room, something to that effect. The fact that he's upstairs watching the game, he's ambulatory, he's able to move around, that to me is a relatively positive sign. Again, we don't know what the injury is. I am just speculating, but I view that as relatively positive when looking at the outcome of this situation. More from Warsawski.
1: In that first period, you know, I know you get the news basically right before the game, right? The team looked from a distance, they looked stunned. I don't know if that's fair to say, but just that first period wasn't a great effort from you guys.
2: Yeah, actually, I didn't mind our first 10 minutes. I thought we did some good things, and then it kind of went south from there.
0: Now, I disagree with that premise there from Shang on the team looking stunned. I think that's just a late kind of scrambling of, okay, we got to change things around because Macklin isn't playing. I think these are all professionals. I don't think they're all just put on their ass because Macklin can't play. These guys are not without their egos, and I think they look at an opportunity to kind of, you know, prove themselves that it's not just Macklin's team. Now, yes, I'm sure it's distressing that they don't have their captain, but I don't think the team is just suddenly, you know, beset with inability just because Macklin's out. I don't think they're stunned. I just think that there's a cascading effect when your best player goes out.
1: Why did it go south?
2: Yeah, we just couldn't get any traction. Obviously take a penalty, so on the penalty kill early, a team like that gets their touches, they start feeling good about themselves. Just put us on our heels quick.
1: How tough was kind of that first goal to give up there, the one you had behind the goal line? It's with like a minute or 30 seconds left in the period. It looks like you're going to escape from that period and kind of put you guys behind the eight ball there.
2: Yeah, those are the tough ones. First five of a period, last five of a period. We got to lock that area in big time here going forward.
1: Tonight, just generally, what could you guys have done to create more offense?
2: Just be more connected. Kind of coming out of our zone would be the one. And two would be we just did not win any 50-50 puck battles. We didn't have numbers on pucks. We just didn't win enough pucks.
1: What can you say about Sam Dickinson? Actually, DeLandre, too, they both made their season debuts tonight.
2: Yeah, I thought Deli came in, gave us some really good hard minutes in a tough situation. I thought he helped out on our penalty kill deep in the depth there. We'll still look at it. Same with Sam. Did some good things. Some things we obviously could continue to work on like any young player. So we'll look at it and get better.
1: If you do have to go forward for any extended period without Macklin, just how large of a loss is that?
2: Yeah, I mean, we'll see. It's you know, we'll get through tonight and tomorrow and we'll go from there.
1: Any positive you can build from tonight?
2: It was probably moments of things when we do it right and we have success, and just, you know, we can start working on the contrast of it all. When we don't do it right, it ends up back at us. When we do it right, we get to play some offense.
1: Was there any stretch tonight that you felt that you guys were, you know, doing it right?
2: Maybe a couple times in the first, a couple times in the third. So obviously not good enough. We got a lot to work on.
3: Coach Nurse and Truba, how do you feel like they're fitting in so far with the Sharks?
2: Really good job for us, helping us break out pucks, understanding what it takes. We're going to need those guys big time going forward.
0: So Ryan Warsawski, as expected, relatively short in his answers. We'll hopefully find out more about Macklin Celebrini today or tomorrow. Let's hear what Darnell Nurse had to say. And like I alluded to with Edmonton, they found ways to win without Connor McDavid, without Leon Draisaitl. He's been in these situations before.
1: Macklin isn't playing tonight.
4: I think play before the game.
1: No. How tough was it without him tonight?
4: Yeah, obviously, you miss him. He's a big hole. He's not in the lineup. With that said, over the course of the year, there's going to be times we have to step up and fill in for big pieces when they aren't out there, and we didn't do enough that time.
5: What could you guys have done better tonight?
4: Just simplifying our game a little bit. Obviously, good veteran team over there who's won a lot of hockey over the years and play the right way. So, you know, to play against a team like that, you got to do it also. And then just simplify and let the game build and let the skill come. We could have done a better job of that.
5: What did you see on their first couple of goals there? It seemed kind of odd. You know, both of those goals came like just passes or shots from behind the goal line, just hit your goalie's foot.
4: Yeah, pinballing around a little bit, obviously. Some weird bounces, you know. But I think as defenders, you know, you try to clean up what you can in front. So some odd bounces. That's all.
5: You've been on teams before. Obviously, when you lose a top guy like that, a guy with that kind of gravity, in those past experiences, what has your team done to kind of step forward without McDavid or a Draisaitl?
4: Like I said, it's by committee. Everyone's got to step up and pick up a little bit of slack when you lose, one of your top players. So that's, like I said, there's going to be moments over the course of the season. And if you want to be a good team, you got to be able to weather those storms. So, we move on and get ready for St. Louis.
0: Weathering the storm is a great way of putting it, because now your circumstances and your situational hockey is more difficult, but I do believe the Sharks have the ability to not just lose by a final of 5-0 in any game that they don't have Macklin. I don't think it's that one person dependent. I know the memes were going crazy last night saying this is what the Sharks are without Macklin Celebrini, and then various euphemisms for that description. But I do think this team has a level of pride and a level of talent that's greater than what we saw last night, which I think was also a confluence of bad events. Here's Ty Dellandrea, who found himself as a late addition to the lineup against his former team.
5: How tough is that to just find out, you know, right before the game that you're in?
6: It's part of the job description, so you just got to be ready no matter what comes, whether it be morning of or right before the game.
5: I don't know if you've seen Macklin around. You know, how is he doing?
6: I haven't seen him yet. No.
5: What could you guys have done better tonight?
6: I think they're more desperate. You know, they are coming, good team, coming off of 2 losses, and you know, they're desperate for a win. So they wanted it more. They're desperate. They were, you know, smothering us, making it hard to get to our game plan, smothering us. Yeah.
5: Just for yourself personally, your first game of the season, what do you think, what's something that you liked about your game, and what's something that you want to improve?
6: I just thought I was skating well, just ready to go, skating well, and just holding on to more pucks, seeing the ice a bit better, holding on to more pucks, so that'd be breaking out or in their end.
5: If you guys are without Macklin for extended time, just how do you guys kind of circle up and, you know, step up together?
6: Yeah, just by group, everyone's gonna have to take a bigger chunk and contribute more and elevate their game. So it starts with sticking to the game plan and trusting that process. But yeah, everyone's got to step up.
5: In that first period there, it seemed like couldn't get a lot going offensively, the entire team. What do you guys have to do to create more offense?
6: I think get pucks in behind them first. You know, they didn't spend enough time in their end, and we didn't make them work very hard in their end. So getting the puck and getting it past their layer of D and going to work on the forecheck, I think that starts the cycle of breaking them down.
0: Again, that's Ty Dellandrea speaking after the loss. Now the Sharks get today and tomorrow, Wednesday, to rest before they take on the Blues. 5:00 Thursday night. Remember, this is an ESPN game, so you're going to want to sync up the broadcast with Dan Rusinowski and Jamal Mayers right here on the Sharks Audio Network. Again, that's 4:30 pregame, 5:00 start time. Thursday, the Sharks are in St. Louis taking on the Blues. We will hopefully have more news about Macklin Celebrini, so keep it tuned to the Sharks Audio Network. For the San Jose Sharks, I'm Ted Ramey, signing off.
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1: From 1999 to 2021, a span of 23 NHL seasons, the San Jose Sharks have had only four opportunities to select players in the top 10 positions of the NHL's entry draft. Three of those, William Eklund, Timo Meier, and Logan Couture, are still with the organization. But today, we're going to skate down memory lane with Devin Setoguchi, who was selected 8th overall in 2005, and while he was playing for the Sharks between 2007 and 2011, was definitely one of the more popular personalities on the team. Devin grew up in Taber, Alberta, located about 32 miles east of Lethbridge and about 60 miles north of the U.S.-Canadian border in the state of Montana. Taber is famous for the amount of sunshine that it receives, and because of that and very arable land, it's known as the Corn Capital of Canada, and it holds an annual Corn Fest each August. In the 1940s, over 22,000 Japanese Canadians were forcibly relocated during World War II to Alberta, and it was through this diaspora that the Setoguchi family settled in Taber. Seto's dad Dale was born in Taber in 1958. That's where young Devin, born in 1987, would be introduced to the game of hockey. Beginning his career in the Alberta Junior Hockey League with the Crow's Nest Pass Timberwolves, he migrated to the Western Hockey League and the Saskatoon Blades, where he showed a penchant for scoring big goals at big moments. Drafted by the Sharks, he stayed in junior hockey for two more years, including one season with the Prince George Cougars. He hit the 30-goal mark in each of his final three junior seasons and scored 20 career playoff goals. In Devin's very first National Hockey League game on October 29, 2007, he played on a line with Joe Thornton and Milan Michalik, and he scored two goals against the Dallas Stars. As would be typical, his first goal came in the third period, and it tied the game.
11: Thornton worked it free. Carl kept it in. Shot from the left sideboards, blocked there by Halpern. It's taken back by Matt Carl. Sends behind the net to Joe Thornton. He holds it. He throws it in front. Setoguchi shoots. He scores! Devin Setoguchi, his first NHL goal, ties the game at two with 8:07 to play.
1: Not wanting to stop there, Seto's second goal put the Sharks in front to stay.
11: There's Setoguchi in the right position again. Keeps it in with one hand on the stick. Goes behind the net, gets it passed back in front. He shoots, and he scores! Devin Setoguchi, his second goal after making a great defensive play, threw it behind the net, got a pass back from Thornton, and rifled it up top to beat Turco a second time. Setoguchi, in his first NHL game, gives the Sharks a very sudden 3-2 lead.
1: Devin had made an immediate impact. He'd spend four seasons with the Sharks, scoring a career-high 31 goals in 08-09. He was also part of some of the more exciting playoff moments that the team had during his years in San Jose.
12: That included two trips to the Western Conference Finals in 2010 and 2011, and he made some of the biggest plays of those lengthy runs. One of the first big moments that he had was in round one of the 2010 series against Colorado. Devin remembers how challenging it was.
13: Yeah, you know, I remember that because we had a really good season that year. Then going into that first round, it was super tough. They were really good. There was a lot of pressure we could feel inside the dressing room and on the outside of things as well. So I remember that series specifically because the guys in the room, we could kind of almost just sense like, hey, we don't wake up here. You know, we're going to – but it wasn't even that we weren't playing bad. It was the fact that we had Colorado and they were playing really good as well. And it was just – it was one of those ones I'll remember for sure because I know in that game, that 6-5 game, there was a lot of emotion in there. And that was like one of the biggest emotional moments I had in my career as a Shark in the beginning in the overtime there.
12: After Colorado took a 1-0 lead in the series, Game 2 proved to be a topsy-turvy contest that went into overtime. And that was a time for Seto to shine.
13: You know what, Dan? It's funny you say that because it popped up the other day. Someone had sent it to me on my Twitter. And so then a lot was going through my brain. I was like, man, I remember that. And I remember Game 1 we lost at home. Game 2 we won 6-5. And I believe Pavs tied it up late. It was like to make it 5-5. And then we had a power play in overtime, and then I tipped one and I scored to win that game.
11: Boyle turns in front of his goal and starts the attack. Sharks made the change. Boyle fed it off the stick of Setoguchi. It goes deep into the offensive zone. Setoguchi chased it down. Taken back by Klo. Spin, shoot, tip, score! Devin Setoguchi in front, got the piece of the puck. And he deflects it home for the win for the Sharks, 6-5 in overtime, and the crowd erupts in celebration. The entire Sharks bench streaks across the ice to the near boards, 85 feet away from where they were sitting, to mob Devin Setoguchi. The Sharks win in overtime, 6-5. This series is tied 1-1.
12: Ryan Klo assisted on that game-winning goal, and according to Devin, he was a very important teammate.
13: A lot of people, when they talk about, who I played with in my career, they automatically assume that it was with Thornton and Marlowe for the bulk of my career in the beginning. And I actually spent a lot of time with Chloe on my line. And I actually had Pavs, myself, and Chloe for a while in that 30-goal season. I played probably half the season with Jumbo and Patty, and then the other half the season between either Chloe or Milan. And, a guy like Chloe, there's not a bad thing you can say about him. The guy played with pure emotion. He had hands so soft. He was a big guy. Remember the play exactly what happened. I was on the forecheck. I went in on the forecheck. Kind of took the guy with the body. Almost lost my stick. My stick went flying in the air. I had to, it came out of my hands. I had to grab it. Went to the front of the net. Chloe stepped up to the top of the circles and just threw one, kind of like a spin-around shot. And I tipped it, and it went in 5-hole, just right through the wickets. And then, lo and behold, old man ran, Manny Malhotra came over, and he just, we celebrated. It was a crazy experience. I'll never forget that one.
12: There were so many character players on the Sharks in those years, and Devin remembered some of them, including Manny Malhotra, Scott Nickel, and a host of others.
13: There was, Scooter, and the nickname Scotty Nickel. He was a little buzzsaw. We had such a good group of guys, and not saying I didn't have a good group of guys after I left San Jose, because I did. I went to Minnesota. I loved my time there, loved my time in anywhere else where I went, but just growing up in that group that we had in San Jose, the first organization, I can honestly say, without a doubt, there couldn't have been many teams that were closer together than we were. And it was because of the guys like that, the Malhotras, the Nichols, we had Roenick, we had Rob Blake, we had the Boyles, the Thorntons. We had everyone covered from top to bottom. And guys like Chloe would hold the older guys accountable. He would hold Dan Boyle accountable. He would hold Thornton and Marlowe accountable. Yeah, we had a lot of good guys on our team. Jody Shelley, man, looking back at it, I tweeted the other day because someone posted something. I said, man, I miss hockey. It was just those are the memories that you never forget.
12: Of course, getting the winner in overtime in Game 2 wasn't the end of the Sharks' challenges in that series.
13: And then I believe it was like Game 3, Dan Boyle took a score on his own net. We lost that game.
11: The Avalanche able to clear out to center, but the Sharks will chase it down. And Douglas Moore.
14: Oh, no! The Sharks put it in their own net! Douglas Murray had the puck. He put it off of Dan Boyle, and Boyle put it into his own goal. And the Colorado Avalanche win 1-0, 51 seconds into overtime. And the most inexplicable, unbelievable, incredible ending in a negative way to the San Jose Sharks has just occurred. And this is the most disappointing playoff loss in San Jose Sharks history.
12: Having so many experienced veterans on the club was a big part of the Sharks winning that series, 4-2. The Sharks moved on to beat Detroit in round 2, and then they faced Chicago in the conference final. Devin reflected on those great teammates.
13: You know, I played with Claude Lemieux. You know, he came back, I believe he's 45, right? I played with a lot of great players, and yeah, it's just kind of like, it's surreal when you look back at it, and, you know, it's the same thing. Everyone always it goes by so fast. I mean, I was about 9 years in the NHL, and it went by like nothing, you know. But to look at the group of guys that we had in and out that room in San Jose at the time that I was here, it's just memories that will last me a lifetime, and, you know, kind of speechless when it comes to it.
12: The Sharks' goaltender in those days was Yevgeny Nabokov, and he made a big impression on young Devin Setoguchi.
13: You know, it's funny because I didn't really know much about San Jose when I got here, right? Because in Canada, we don't get the San Jose Sharks broadcast, so we didn't really watch it. And then when I was drafted here, I was like, Nabokov, okay. And then, you know, I met Nabby. And Nabby worked extremely hard, and I remember him because he would work with Warren, the late Warren and the goalie coach. Nabby worked extremely hard. He was, what I really liked about Nabby was he was different than other goalies. He wasn't just like a typical butterfly style goalie. He played the game differently. He kind of was the last of his breed to play that style of hockey. And he was tremendous. And I always thought it was incredible because when I would look on the net to shoot on Nabby, I'd be like, man, he looks tiny, right, compared to everyone else. And we were playing against Jaguar. You couldn't even see 2 inches of the net. But you look at Nabby, and he looked completely different. But, you know, Nabby is an incredible hockey player. He's a great guy, too. He's got a heck of a sense of humor. And, yeah, I still see him from time to time when I go into the rink and stuff, and he's awesome.
12: Devin is convinced that the late Warren Strelo's influence as his goalie coach helped Nabokov become a great teacher in his own right.
13: Yeah, you know, I always remember Warren and Nabby because it was my first year. So whenever we had practices over, they would always pick me to come over and do the drills with Warren and Nabby. And so I know that Nabby learned a lot from him and probably pretty much, you know, taught him a lot of what he knows today, and they had a really close relationship. And I know one thing at Nabby, that you never shoot the puck at Nabby and hit him in the head, because it's game over if you do that. Man, it's some funny times when in Nabby in practice, he'd shoot pucks at guys because they'd hit him in the collarbone or in the head. And rookies don't even think about getting the puck above his hips. That's just a no-no.
12: Of course, Seto couldn't help but share an early Nabby memory.
13: Remember Jonathan Tremblay? Big fighter. We had a shootout after one of the rookie camps, and Jonathan went down, got over the blue line and ripped a slap shot and hit Nabby right in between the eyes with his mask. And I'll never forget it because Nabby didn't come back to practice for like a week. He just didn't want to practice. He's like, I'm not doing it. Not until the team's ready to go. Oh, man. Going down memory lane here, Russo.
12: We continue our trip down memory lane with Devin Setoguchi by discussing one of his best friends in life, his teammate, Torrey Mitchell.
13: Torrey and I were so close just because we came into camp together. When we first came into camp together, it was like, it's between you and Mitchell who's going to make the team, basically. That's what we were told from the beginning, you know? So we absolutely, like, secretly hated and cheered against each other. And then when Ronnie Wilson pulled us in the room, and they're like, you both made it. I rolled my ankle that last exhibition game, and I went down. But ever since that day when I came back up and we both made it, you know, Mitchie and I have remained super close. We still talk, you know, every other day. You know, having those close relations, those guys like that, or I remember actually when he broke his leg and we stayed together in the house all together. We lived in Los Gatos, and it was a tough time for him. And I think it was nice that we could both just, you know, I think it was difficult for him. That was my 30 goal season, and he was held up there, and he had a couple setbacks. And, you know, if it weren't for, like, the relations like that we would have, whenever I would be down and gloomy, we'd be able to just talk and just kind of be like, hey, you know what, hockey's hockey, and we just kind of hang out and relax. And then we added another core piece to our house in my third year when Mr. Demers came rolling around. And we moved in this place in Saratoga called Wildwoods. It was right behind the Plume Horse, so we call ourselves the Wildwoods. And Jason, Torrey, and I, we still talk quite a bit. And, you know, those are the two closest friends that I would say that I have from that Sharks crew and Thornton. And those are the relationships that you make playing hockey.
12: Things were all set up for the most memorable moment of Devin Setoguchi's career. It was round one, game two, the Sharks against the Los Angeles Kings, April the 19th, 2011, on the road at the Staples Center. The Sharks fell behind 4-0, and then sheer magic. Devin remembers it vividly.
13: I was playing with Patty and Jumbo at that time, and we actually, you know, we were getting a lot of, you know, we'd talk to coaching staff, we'd talk to management. So they were kind of a little bit upset with us and how we were playing, and we were getting outplayed. And then going into that game, I remember, I don't know, who was it? It was the three little guys. It was Wellies, it was Wellwood, my roommate Mitchie, and Pabs. Those guys were on fire during that playoff series. They were our third line, and, you know, they were scoring these big-time goals. And, yeah, we went down 4-0. We put in Nito. Nito Mackey came in, and it was just like, well, we got one, then we got two, then we got three. Then we got four. Then they scored. Then we scored. And then, you know, going into overtime, I hadn't done much in that series at all. And it just, one of those times where all it takes is one play in a series, and it kind of just picks you right back up. And I remember that. It started low in our zone on a breakout. I think it was either a shoot in, and then Wally took it. He shot up the wall to Patty. He bypassed someone on a bank pass. He took it. He took off. Hanzus was back. It was technically almost a 3-on-3. And then I think it was Penner. He was the fourth guy. And I saw him just a little bit behind me. And Hanzus went towards Patty instead of coming towards me. So I busted past Penner. Patty made a great pass. And then, yeah, it was just bang, bang. And, you know, another big goal of mine that I'll never forget.
12: For the Kings, this wasn't the miracle on Manchester. It was the fiasco on Figueroa.
11: Antiniemi got a piece of it with his goalie stick, and he's lost his stick. Here's now a shot. They score! The Kings make it 4-0, 44 seconds into the second period. Antiniemi is off the ice, and Antero Niedermacki is in the nets to our right. Off the faceoff, a Boyle shot blocked by the stick of Williams. Here's Boyle on the point, getting it in front. The shot, score! There's the one. Patrick Marleau deflects the Dan Boyle shot into the net, and the Sharks are on the board at 3:08 of the second period. Couture went behind the net to Klo. Angle shot, score! That's a gigantic goal for the Sharks on the power play. 6:53 into this second period, Ryan Klo's shot. gets by Jonathan Quick, and the Sharks now trail 4-2. Here come the Sharks skating from right to left. Clough down the left wing, across the line, delays a bit, waits for some help, drops it back to the point, stopped by Vallin. Lost control, now recovers, gives to Ian White, into the left circle, rink wide feed, Couture, shoots, score! A clutch goal by Logan Couture! 4-on-4, with 6:28 left in the second period, makes the score, the Kings 4, the Sharks 3. Sharks keep the pressure on. Couture in front, Heatley, the shot on net, save made, rebound, it's out in front, it pops back to Boyle, he stops it, he throws it across, they score! Ryan Clough kept his stick down from the left circle. Clough scores his second of the night, second of the playoffs, and all of a sudden, the Kings' 4-0 lead is now 5-4. We're in the final minute of play in the second period, and what a period it was. The Kings had a 4-0 lead. The Sharks made it 4-3, the Kings made it 5-3, and now Ryan Clough has made it 5-4. San Jose goes right in, working hard in the left corner in the Kings zone. Mitchell fighting Lewis for the puck. He got it to Pavelski. Pavelski twists away from the check. Tosses it back to White on the point. Shot toward the net. It's in front. Pavelski. Score! Joe Pavelski ties the game with a shot top shelf left side. 5-5 with 31 seconds to go in the second. Marlowe slips off a check. Moves down the wing. 3-on-3. Cross the line. Rink wide feed. Shot. Score! Devin Setoguchi gets the game winner for the Sharks at 3:09 of the first overtime period. That is the second greatest comeback in the history of the National Hockey League, tying two other teams coming from behind down by four. The Sharks have come from behind to win 6-5 in overtime, and they've got a 2-1 lead in the best of seven series.
12: The Sharks would win that series 4-2, and then after a classic 7-game series win against the Detroit Red Wings, they advanced to the conference final against Vancouver. In that series with the Canucks, San Jose faced elimination in Game 5, but Devin's goal early in the third period gave the Sharks a 2-1 lead. Burrows' deflection was knocked away by defenseman Kent Huskins, and the Sharks come back the other way. Pavelski gets around the D. Setoguchi shoots. He scores! What a turn of events! Kent Huskins makes the defensive play on Burrows on one end of the ice. The play comes up the middle. Pavelski moves around the D and starts on the breakaway. He gets checked, and he pokes it to his right to Setoguchi as Luongo came out of the net, and Devin Setoguchi strikes in a huge way. 24 seconds into the third. The Sharks 2, the Canucks 1. Unfortunately, the Sharks' luck would run out. With the extra attacker on and seconds remaining in the game, Ryan Kesler would tie the score, forcing overtime. Then, on a bizarre play, the puck would deflect off a stanchion in the corner of the Sharks' zone, and Kevin Bieksa would send the Canucks to the Stanley Cup Final. Marlowe can't get it, chipped away from him on a stick check. The Canucks keep the pressure on, but the puck goes in the air, and it goes in the net! The puck was in the net, fluttering out of the air, and a dump in off the glass, and the Canucks have won the game! In the strangest circumstance that you could ever imagine, a tricky hop flutters up in the air, and it gets by Antti Niemi. The Vancouver Canucks have won the series in 5 games, and they're celebrating in Vancouver because the Canucks are going to the Stanley Cup Final. Kevin Bieksa is going to get credit for the goal on a tricky hop that went off the glass. It went right back to the point, and the series is over. That would prove to be Devin Setoguchi's last game and last goal in a Sharks uniform. A few weeks later, he was traded to the Minnesota Wild in a blockbuster deal that brought Brent Burns to the Bay Area. Seto scored 19 goals for the Wild that year, but things weren't clicking as they had been in San Jose. After some time in the American Hockey League, another opportunity in Winnipeg, and a season in Europe, Devin got one final chance to play in the NHL. Wouldn't you know it, it would be in Los Angeles, where he became teammates with the players who were his opponents in that historic playoff game in 2011.
15: Yeah, you know, it's funny because everyone's like, oh, you're playing for the Kings, you're playing for the Kings. And I went over there, and all those guys are great guys. You know, all those guys, the Dustin Browns, the Kopitars, the Doughtys, Carter, all those guys, all great guys. You know, so when people hear me say that, oh, how's Dustin Brown? Oh, he's a great guy. They're like, ugh, especially if they're Sharks fans. But yeah, you know, it was fun, and it was weird to play, obviously, like one of my last years as a King. But, you know, it's pretty cool that I got to play against, in my time, the two rivals that I had.
12: Devin's playing career ended in Germany with Adler Mannheim in 2017-18, where his teammates included former Sharks Andrew Desjardins and Marcel Gotch, along with a young, up-and-coming defenseman named Moritz Seider. By then, his life was going in the wrong direction, and he had some rough times after his playing career ended somewhat prematurely. But now, he's back in the Bay Area, and he talked about his life today.
15: It's good. You know, what I would say when I first came out of retirement, or when I first retired, it was tough. I mean, you hear the same kind of story. We pretty much, since we were, you know, we're young, it was like hockey, hockey, hockey, and then we're done, and we have no agenda. You have no guidance. You have nothing to do. When you're in the NHL, as weird as it's going to sound, you pretty much are told what to do, when to do, and where to go, and what to be. And without that structure, when it's done, it's just kind of like, you have a lot of free time on your hands. You get out of shape. You're not doing things. And for myself, being a recovering alcoholic and addict and stuff, it was tough. And so my couple of years that I was sober, it didn't work out when I retired. And then I got on this path of just working out again, started a business, it's a fitness studio. You know, that's kind of been like the heart and soul that I have going lately. And my family is my number one thing. My wife and my kids, they have absolutely just propelled me into this new sort of world of life. And, you know, my wife has been there for me through thick and thin. And she is kind of the one person that is just really, given me that boost to be who I want to be. And then my kids, you know, I'm just enjoying the family time. And that's where I'm at.
12: It really makes us all happy to hear Seto say that.
15: Well, no, thank you. No, it really is. And, you know, you can sometimes get caught up in things. And I think that's what was one thing that was for me, is I get caught up in the game and playing a persona and a different person of, you know, the money, the showboating, and all of that, and forgetting about, you know, the values and morals and stuff that I was raised to have. And it's just, you know, I would I trade in an NHL career to have my family where I'm at right now? Absolutely. I can honestly say that. But it's been tough lately, you know, with I know I don't want to bring it up on the podcast, but, you know, the whole COVID thing, it's been tough mentally. You know, a lot of people are probably struggling. I know I have a tough time. And if you don't have those good relationships with family or people you can talk to, it gets really tough. And, fortunately enough, I have some good things set in place, and my family has been there for me.
12: Since returning, Devin has opened up his own business. He's seen the Sharks have some glorious moments, including a remarkable come-from-behind victory in Game 7 against Vegas in 2019. Devin was there that night, and it reminded him of the game back in 2011 against the Kings.
15: Absolutely. You know, I think, you know, reliving that moment and then reliving the moment from the Knights and Sharks, it was just such a short time period, right? It was like three goals in 64 minutes, and then that fourth goal, and then giving up that late goal, right? And then winning it in overtime. It was great. I think, to have the ultimate comparison to how that would say if we would have done that at home, right? Can you imagine being down 4-0 at home and then coming back and winning that at home? I think we would then have that pretty close comparison to how the rink was and how loud it got and how it felt. But I mean, that 5-minute major, and I'll always tell this story because I was up in the box with recently retired Mr. Joe Staley. And McGlinchey, the offensive lineman there, and they scored. And these guys, I'm 210 pounds, Dan, and they're picking me up like I weigh like a paperweight and shaking me under my arm, basically in celebration. And then I actually had to go down and you know, do the TV for the overtime period to start. I was late because the guys didn't want me to leave. And the emotions that we had from there, I think the long time that we had in the LA game where it was like a constant battle because we were down so early and we came back over two periods, it was just as draining as it would have been for that three-minute deficit that they had there now against the Knights.
12: It's pretty easy for Seto to root for his own team.
15: It's nice to get into it, obviously, like during the playoff run, and I got to get to on the TV a little bit and do that. That was fun for me. It kind of brought a lot of emotion of the game back for me. I wouldn't say it was easy. It was tough because I missed the game so much during that. And then I would actually catch myself a lot during those broadcasts, really being super critical on a lot of the players, right? Now, I think that was one of the reasons when I was doing TV, I loved it and I hated it because I knew in a sense where I had to be very, I'd have to remember that I was a player during those times when thinking about mistakes that happen on the ice because I've made them before too. But yeah, being a student of the game now and watching it, it's nice to just cheer the guys on. And then also at the same time, you know, when they're not playing well, I stick up for them. You know, it's one of those things, this area, it's tough. And being a hockey player is a tough thing. And when things aren't going well, it's tough in the media. And when things are going well, it's great. But, I like to stick up for the guys and follow them.
12: Most of all, Devin's NHL memories are rooted in teal. And he's grateful that he had the opportunity to team up with so many amazing talents.
15: I'll go back on my career sometimes and be like, man, like I could still be playing. I'm actually in pretty good shape. I open a gym. I'm like feeling good. And then I put on my skates for the alumni hockey game. And then I can't even feel my groins for about a month. The longevity of our team and what we had, those guys are playing. It's incredible. It's an incredible feat, you know, like, the average, I don't know what the average NHL hockey career is, but it can't be too much. You know, the fact that we all made it over 500 NHL games and we had those, you know, 8-plus seasons in the league, and just for kids growing up that wanted to play hockey, that was it. It's pretty incredible.
12: Devin Setoguchi has seen it all in his hockey life, and he's looking forward to enjoying lots of great moments with the Sharks in the future. I'm Dan Rusinowski. Join me next time for another episode of Where Are They Now?
14: Eklund with a shot. He scores! William Eklund caps an astounding comeback. The Sharks win it!
9: You're listening to the San Jose Sharks Morning Tide. Morning Tide.
14: Eklund Severini, his first National Hockey League hat trick. Smith shoots. Score! Will Smith just tied the game!
9: Now, here's your host, Ted Ramey.
11: Dallas will get it back down the left. Here's Ben. Crosses the line. Shoots one. Save. Askarov. The puck trickles off to his left. The Sharks can't clear. Gloved down by Robertson. Robertson stick handles to the middle. Shoots. Score! You just can't give a guy like Jason Robertson that much time and that much space because you're going to be in trouble. And that's exactly what happened. Robertson could have had a sandwich, could have had a soda, could have had a couple of conversations before shooting that puck, and he blasted it home to make it 4-0 Dallas.
4: Just simplify our game a little bit. Obviously, good veteran team over there who's won a lot of hockey over the years and play the right way. So, you know, to play against a team like that, you got to do it also. And then just simplify and let the game build and let the skill come. We could have done a better job of that.
0: All right. Good morning, everyone. How are we all doing? Last night, the San Jose Sharks lost, but that is not the main story. The main story is that Macklin Celebrini was a late scratch before the game started. We saw some of the video of him in warm-ups where it was late in the warm-up session. He was skating around, looked like he just was displeased with something, then tried to skate hard a couple times, and then took himself off the ice. So that's about all we know right now. I mean, we do know that it's a lower body injury. My immediate impression is because he tried to skate hard a couple of times, that means it's not, you know, it's not a catastrophic injury, just what I would assume. I could be wrong. Also, the fact that he didn't leave the building. Also, the fact that he was upstairs in the press box during the game. That is all a good sign, in my opinion. Again, there's never a good sign when there's an injury, and I'm just speculating right now, but I would think that if it had been a more severe injury, there would have been a different reaction. He probably wouldn't have been watching from the press box. There would have been just a different vibe around the team, maybe overall. I think that Macklin Celebrini might have to miss some time, but I don't think it's something like a catastrophic injury. But again, that's just my speculation right now. Only time will tell. But what we saw last night was kind of a cascading effect of the loss of Macklin Celebrini, to where Ryan Warsawski had to change his lines, to where guys were moved around, to where you just didn't see the same potency throughout the entirety of the team. You had Wenberg up on that top line. You had Delandria up on that top line. Then you had Smith centering the top line. There was a lot of change that was going on around through the lineup. And I know that you're trying to keep things relatively similar, but it just didn't work in any way, shape, or form. And it was a couple of other things at this game as well that Macklin Celebrini missed. But it was also Dallas, a contending team, a team that made the Western Conference Final in 23, 24, 25, and had an unusually early exit last year well that Macklin Celebrini missed. But it was also Dallas, a contending team, a team that made the Western Conference Final in 23, 24, 25.

the Sharks not being at their best. The Sharks were not at their best. They were without their best player, and they just were not ready for the intensity of what Dallas was bringing all throughout the game. Now, the Sharks' lack of offensive ability, I don't think that can entirely be put on the loss of Macklin Celebrini for the one game. I think that even without your best player, you've still got to be able to create chances. They only had two shots on goal in the first period, and that's just not going to do it. And then they just were not able to take advantage of other situations they were given. They were losing puck battles. They weren't winning any 50-50 puck battles. They were not getting any sort of sustained ozone time. They just looked flat all throughout. In the post game, which you're going to hear a little bit later, head coach Ryan Warsowski said that he did like the Sharks' first 10 minutes. And I didn't think it was that bad either, but it was never finding any rhythm. It was never finding any sustained possession. It was never finding any looks throughout the entirety of the game that led you to believe that the Sharks were going to be able to create offense in this game. And then, you know, the goals that they were giving up in this game, early on, you're talking about pucks that get behind the net, second chances, things to that nature. Those are frustrating to me. The first three goals, you know, Yaroslav Askarov had a chance, was able to make a stop and was able to get things going, or there was a puck that went behind the net, or there was a weird bounce, something to that effect. I'm not putting those on Askarov. And that's where you kind of wonder, like, okay, you've got these new bigger defensemen. You've got Kesselring, you've got Trouba, you've got Nurse. The entirety of the team needs to do a better job of boxing out down low, of clearing the puck away, of making sure the goalie knows where the puck is. And those were consistent flaws. The fourth goal, that was a failed clearance that Robertson grabs out of the air, puts it down. He's got no immediate pressure, and then puts a bomb on Askarov. Now, I would like Askarov to make that save, because I feel if he's watching it in the entire way, he should be able to make that stop. But at the same time, I also acknowledge that if you give Robertson time and space, he's going to make you pay for it. He's going to put that puck on a rope at you, and you better come up with the save, or else it's going in. And shocker, in this instance, it was going in. And then Mikko Rantanen on the fifth goal had an insane flip over the top while he's working in transition, brings it down, and then goes under the wing of Askarov, which is one of those things that he's had trouble with. When you go high and inside on him, that's the goal that he's consistently been given up since last year, and one that he's got to work on. So five goals are given up. Three, I'm not really putting on Askarov. Two, I think he had his chances to stop them. But, you know, more than anything, the Sharks in those defensive situations have got to be able to get the puck out down low. And Dallas simply wanted it more down low. That's the other part about it. And the Sharks did not do a good enough job at clearing it, of protecting their goalie, of getting it out in difficult situations. And so those are things that we look at in this game. Those are the Sharks being shown a light on some of their respective weaknesses. And we knew going into this game that although they'd been able to walk away with two overtime wins in their first two games, there were things to clean up. They blew multi-goal leads in two consecutive games at home. If you want to make it to the playoffs, that's got to change. If you have a multi-goal lead at home, that's something that needs to be built upon, that needs to be extended, so where you can cruise to a finish and not have those high-stress, high-leverage moments late in games. You don't want to be playing extra hockey early on in the season. So it's one that we're, you know, looking at to, can they rectify mistakes? We don't even get close to a similar situation in this game. They're down 1-0 after one, then they're down 3-0, then they're down 4-5-0. And it's just kind of like, oof, this is not a game where you're going to find any rectification out there. But we don't know if Macklin Celebrini is going to be back for this game on Thursday when they're playing the Blues, the second of a two-game road trip. I would expect he would be out. I am just, again, speculating. They probably want to protect him and make sure that he's okay. They also know they have a big divisional game coming up on Saturday and a matinee start at 1 o'clock. And honestly, you don't want to put any pressure on your best player and likely a candidate for a Hart Trophy to play in these early games. And yes, the early games matter in making sure that the late games count. But you also need these other players to step up right now. And this isn't to put anyone on blast, but the reality of the situation is that if Will Smith wants to get that big money, this is his time to show that he can step up and be a leader for this team when Macklin Celebrini is out. If Michael Misa wants to prove that he's worthy of being the second-line center on a future contending team, he's got to show that these are the moments
that he can step

0: up. You had Sam Dickinson play his first game last night, and I did not think he provided much of a spark at all. You know, I was looking for a little bit more from him. I know that it's hard that you're coming off of not playing in the first two games, and your first one is out on the road against a really, really good team like Dallas. You would like to see a little bit more from him, and I'm not putting this on him specifically. I'm just saying he's got to show more in the next game. And then you look at Ivar Stenberg, the rookie. You know, he created some opportunities last night. He had a nice back-end opportunity that Ottinger was able to stop. But I liked the creativity there, and I would like to see more from that. I would like to see more confidence from him going forward. These are the things we're looking for right now. We're looking for more out of some of these impact players. And then, you know, Tyler Toffoli had his chance and, you know, put the puck into the post, and that's just a weird one where I don't expect him to do that in more games than this one. That was just bad luck in any given situation. And I know you're probably saying, Ted, I thought you don't believe in luck. And yeah, I don't believe in luck in the sense that things happen that are quote unquote unearned, which is usually how people apply it. But, you know, in the randomness that is a live game of sports, anything can happen at any time. Anything did happen. And in that instance, Tyler Toffoli was not able to bury the puck. So it is what it is, but he's got to step up as well. You know, I'd like to see more from Colin Graf. We all know what he's capable of. I'd like to see more from Alex Wennberg. I'd like to see more from everyone. I mean, that's what you go in these games where you don't have Macklin Celebrini. And then, like we said, from the defense, Darnell Nurse and Jacob Trouba, these are big-time experienced players in the NHL. They need to bring more to the table. They need to use that physicality more. They need to show something more out there on the ice. But one thing that was brought up, and I'm not looking to make excuses, but I do think it was a worthy point to be made up, and I saw it on the Sharks subreddit. Somebody said, like, hey, Alex Nedeljkovic missed a game or missed a practice last week because he was sick. Then Jacob Trouba was a game-time decision in game two because he was sick. Is there a chance there is an illness going on around the Sharks right now that's maybe also impacting them? I think it has to be brought up in the considerations. Again, I'm not making excuses or anything to that effect, but when the performance is that bad like it was last night, not that the loss of Macklin Celebrini didn't mean anything, but it was just, it was bad across the board. The Sharks had, you know, 5-10 minutes of that first period where they were engaged but couldn't really create anything. And then after that, it was just a slow downward trend throughout the rest of the game where Dallas was controlling it. Is there a chance the team's being impacted by an illness? Yeah, of course. It's all within the realm of possibilities. I'm not saying anything is the reason. I'm not saying anything is not the reason. But more than anything, I just come back to the fact that they didn't have Macklin Celebrini. That has a cascading effect on lines where they're trying to figure things out. You're going up against a really, really good team in Dallas that was coming off of a bad two games to start their season. And they were desperate, and you didn't have your best game out there. It all comes together, and you get it handed to you. You get put on your ass by a final of 5-0. That is life in the NHL. It's going to be tough to beat Dallas at home in any instance, and the Sharks were not able to beat Dallas in this one. And so that's something you've got to be able to learn from, move on from, and play a better game on Thursday when you take on St. Louis. But I also think that's worth noting that Dallas, where they've been in recent memory as a contending team, is where San Jose wants to be. How do you learn from that? How do you figure out where you're going to be going forward in those games? How do you figure out what you're going to do to respond? How do you figure out how to get yourself back into those games when you are down? Those are the things the Sharks need to look at from this game and take away. Not that they got blasted 5-0. Don't worry about the loss, but just look at what Dallas did well in this game. Maintaining puck possession, controlling the neutral zone, not letting the Sharks get good looks when they were in their own end. The Dallas end, that is. Those are the things the Sharks need to take away and learn from, because the Sharks, while they are more exciting this year, while I do expect them to make the playoffs, and while they are off to their best start in years by being a record of 2-1 after three games, that doesn't mean that the journey has stopped. That doesn't mean also that they're still a bottom-feeding team that's deep in a rebuild. No, they're on their way out. They missed out on the playoffs last year by 4 points, and they've got a good chance to get in this year, but they're not, or they have not proven themselves to be a contending team like Dallas. Dallas is not an easy out. There are no easy outs in the NHL for that matter, but this was a game where they're going up against a really, really good team, and it didn't work out when all was said and done. That is the unfortunate reality of life in the NHL, that if you don't have your best, and you're going up against a team that's in a desperate situation, they can hand it to you. They can put you in a hurry. And yeah, we saw that last night. But Hopefully the situation with Macklin Celebrini isn't too bad. I imagine we'll get an update. Maybe not today, but maybe tomorrow. We'll have to see and wait what happens out of this. Again, he was at the arena last night up in the press box. He didn't leave. He tried to make a go of it after he clearly felt something in pregame. Usually, if you've got a bad injury, you don't try it. You just get off the ice. But for Macklin Celebrini, I think as tough as he is, it's got to be something to keep him out of a game. That kid will scratch and fight and claw at any distance to try and play in a game. The fact that he decided it was not in his best interest, that tells me that it was enough. You know, like that's legit. If Macklin says he's not good to go, Macklin says he's not good to go, and you've got to believe it. But this is also a big opportunity. Whenever there is a problem for a team, it's big opportunity, and it's opportunity for all these guys, Will Smith, Michael Misa, Mason Marchment, Alex Wenberg, Colin Graf, Tyler Toffoli. You go down the list. Ivar Stenberg, all these players, it's opportunity for them to show how impactful they can be in the NHL. It's an opportunity for them to show that this Sharks team is not just about Macklin Celebrini and that they can do this quote-unquote on their own. It's not on their own and that it's not an individual game, but I think the Sharks need to show to everyone out there that they are not just defined by Macklin Celebrini. You can go around every great team in the NHL. Edmonton's been able to win games without a Connor McDavid or a Leon Draisaitl. Pittsburgh has been able to win games without a Sidney Crosby, right? Like, you go down the list of these great teams. Alex Ovechkin, who, by the way, yesterday announced that he's retiring from the NHL. I'm sad about that because I love watching Ovi. He's such a fun player to watch for 22 seasons, and now he's retiring. So that's sad to see to the all-time greatest goal scorer in the history of the NHL. That is, that's a sad day, but Washington learned how to win games without Ovi. And that's what the Sharks need to do right now. They need to learn how to win games without Macklin Celebrini because that lesson is not learned in one game. All right, let's get into some of the highlights from last night. There weren't any Sharks highlights, really, except for an early save from Yaroslav Askarov.
1: Behind the goal line, centered in front. It's off the stick of steel. Lindell, the shot. Kick save made. Rebound. Another chance for Johnston right in front against Kesselring. And again, there's Askarov to make the stop and clamp down to hold on.
0: After that, unfortunately, though, it was Dallas coming through with all the goals as the Sharks were shut out. Miro Heiskanen makes it 1-0 at the 18:51 mark of the first period when you just thought the Sharks might get into the dressing room with a 0-0 scoreline, but no.
1: Elite now, hints, cross the line, drop pass, bend the drive. That's a good stop by Askarov. Couldn't hold on to the rebound, and oh no! He centers in front. It went off the defense and goes into the net. Dallas makes it 1-0 on a broken play on a rebound.
0: Sharks got to get it out of there in those situations. Then early in the second, it was Joel Kirivanta making it 2-0 Dallas.
1: Here comes Dallas right back into the Sharks' end. They lead it 1-0 with 16:50 remaining in the second. Heiskanen cross ice. There's Lindell shooting in deep, deliberately wide off the end board. Wraparound attempt, fed in front, and a save made by Askarov. Score! Scrum on the rebound as Dallas's fourth line coming through with Beck and Kiviranta right in front of the goal after Lindell deliberately shot the puck wide looking for the endboard carom, and it looks like Kiviranta is going to be the man who taps it in to make it 2-0 Dallas.
0: So the Sharks find themselves down 2-0 in a hostile environment. Then it's Jamie Benn to make it 3-0 to the 6:19 mark of the second period.
1: Dallas will get it back. They've got the Hintz line out there. Whoopi Hintz throws it in deep. Little angle play right along the goal. Where is it? It's in. Well, that was a fluke goal on a dump in that came to the short side for Askarov to his right. Looked like it must have gone off the inside of his skate and in as the Stars jam at it. Benn and Robertson were at it. And again, it's now 3-0 Dallas on an innocent looking play that bounced off the end board that poked out. Robertson tipped it in front, and Benn got a piece of it and just got it across the goal line.
0: Those first three goals, I'm not putting on Askarov in the slightest. I would love to have, you know, better rebounds, better control, or be able to, you know, just hold on to the puck or certain situations, especially, you know, in those first two. That one, that was just a weird carom and a great pass by Robertson to set up Benn for the goal. But this fourth one, this was the one that really kind of bugged me throughout the game because it's a failed clearance. Like, you got to get the puck out of your zone. Robertson goes up, grabs it out of the air, then has time and space and just puts a bomb on Askarov. Now, I would love for Askarov to make the stop in this situation. I think if he sees it the entire way, he's got to be able to make that stop. But at the same time, again, that failed clearance and then giving Robertson time and space, that's a recipe for disaster.
1: The Dallas will get it back down the left. Here's Ben, crosses the line, shoots one, save. Askarov, the puck trickles off to his left. The Sharks can't clear, gloved down by Robertson. Robertson stick handles to the middle, shoots, score! You just can't give a guy like Jason Robertson that much time and that much space because you're going to be in trouble. And that's exactly what happened. Robertson could have had a sandwich, could have had a soda, could have had a couple of conversations before shooting that puck, and he blasted it home to make it 4-0 Dallas.
0: A soda, a sandwich, a couple of conversations. That sounds like a nice afternoon. And yeah, as Ruzzi implied, Robertson had all day to make that shot. Sharks go into the dressing room after two, down 4-0. It's never a bad time for a four-goal comeback, but I wasn't specifically expecting one. And then Mikko Rantanen adds a fifth with a great juggle over the top and goes under the wing of Askarov to make it 5-0.
1: Here's Dallas moving in. They score! On the left wing side, Mikko Rantanen just puts it right through Askarov. And so it's 5-0 Dallas now. And for Rantanen, that's his first goal of the year. So everybody's getting off the schneid here.
0: Not a great way to finish things out as you are down 5-0 at the 15:22 mark of the third period. San Jose would not get on the board. This one would come to a final score of 5-0. And afterwards, we got a short answer, Ryan Warsofsky, who did not really have much of an update on Macklin Celebrini other than the fact that he stayed in the building. And so you can hear from him. He was not sounding too pleased with his team's performance.
2: Any update on Macklin?
3: Yeah, obviously I didn't play today. We'll evaluate tonight and tomorrow and see where he's at.
2: Can you speak to the severity of what's going on with him?
3: Yeah, he's still being evaluated.
2: Can we take it as any positive? You know, he's up in the press box watching the game, so is that any kind of positive you can take from whatever is going on with him?
3: Yeah, I mean, he's here in the building, so he's with the team.
0: That's the one that I do look at. I feel like if it had been more severe, he would have either stayed in the dressing room, something to that effect. The fact that he's upstairs watching the game, he's ambulatory, he's able to move around, that to me is a relatively positive sign. Again, we don't know what the injury is. I am just speculating, but I view that as relatively positive when looking at the outcome of this situation. More from Warsofsky.
2: In that first period, you know, I know you get the news basically right before the game, right? The team looked from a distance, they looked stunned. I don't know if that's fair to say, but just that first period wasn't a great effort from you guys.
3: Yeah, actually, I didn't mind our first 10 minutes. I thought we did some good things, and then it kind of went south from there.
0: Now, I disagree with that premise there from Shang on the team looking stunned. I think that's just a late kind of scrambling of, okay, we got to change things around because Macklin isn't playing. I think these are all professionals. I don't think they're all just put on their ass because Macklin can't play. These guys are not without their egos, and I think they look at an opportunity to kind of, you know, prove themselves that it's not just Macklin's team. Now, yes, I'm sure it's distressing that they don't have their captain, but I don't think the team is just suddenly, you know, beset with inability just because Macklin's out. I don't think they're stunned. I just think that there's a cascading effect when your best player goes out.
2: Why did it go south?
3: Yeah, we just couldn't get any traction. Obviously take a penalty, so on the penalty kill early, a team like that gets their touches, they start feeling good about themselves. Just put us on our heels quick.
2: How tough was kind of that first goal to give up there, the one you had behind the goal line? It's with like a minute or 30 seconds left in the period. It looks like you're going to escape from that period and kind of put you guys behind the eight ball there.
3: Yeah, those are the tough ones. First five of a period, last five of a period. We got to lock that area in big time here going forward.
2: Tonight, just generally, what could you guys have done to create more offense?
3: Just be more connected. Kind of coming out of our zone would be the one. And two would be we just did not win any 50-50 puck battles. We didn't have numbers on pucks. We just didn't win enough pucks.
2: What can you say about Sam Dickinson? Actually, and Delandre, too, they both made their season debuts tonight.
3: Yeah, I thought Deli came in, gave us some really good hard minutes in a tough situation. You know, I thought he helped out on our penalty kill deep in the depth there. We'll still look at it. Same with Sam. Did some good things, some things we obviously could continue to work on, like any young player. So we'll look at it and get better.
2: If you do have to go forward for any extended period without Macklin, just how large of a loss is that?
3: Yeah, I mean, we'll see. It's you know, we'll get through tonight and tomorrow and go from there.
2: Any positive you can build from tonight?
3: It was probably moments of things, and we do it right and we have success, and just, you know, we can start working on the contrast of it all. When we don't do it right, it ends up back at us. When we do it right, we get to play some offense.
2: Was there any stretch tonight that you felt that you guys were, you know, doing it right?
3: Maybe a couple times in the first, a couple times in the third. So obviously not good enough. We got a lot to work on.
4: Nurse and Trouba, how do you feel like they're fitting in so far with the Sharks?
3: Really good job for us, helping us break out pucks, understanding what it takes. We're going to need those guys big time going forward.
0: So Ryan Warsawski, as expected, relatively short in his answers. We'll hopefully find out more about Macklin Celebrini today or tomorrow. Let's hear what Darnell Nurse had to say. And like I alluded to with Edmonton, they found ways to win without Connor McDavid, without Leon Draisaitl. He's been in these situations before.
2: Macklin isn't playing tonight.
5: I think before the game.
2: How tough was it without him tonight?
5: Yeah, obviously you miss him. He's a big hole. He's not in the lineup. With that said, over the course of the year, there's going to be times we have to step up and fill in for big pieces when they're out there, and we didn't do enough that time.
2: What could you guys have done better tonight?
5: Just simplifying our game a little bit. Obviously, good veteran team over there who's won a lot of hockey over the years and play the right way. So, you know, to play against a team like that, you got to do it also. And then just simplify and let the game build and let the skill come. We could have done a better job of that.
2: What did you see on their first couple of goals there? It seemed kind of odd. You know, both of those goals came like just passes or shots from behind the goal line, just hit your goalie's foot.
5: Yeah, pinballing around a little bit, obviously. Some weird bounces. You know, but I think as defenders, you know, you try to clean up what you can in front. So, some odd bounces, that's all.
2: You've been on teams before. Obviously, when you lose a top guy like that, a guy with that kind of gravity, in those past experiences, what has your team done to kind of step forward without McDavid or Draisaitl?
5: Like I said, it's by committee. Everyone's got to step up and pick up a little bit of slack when you lose, one of your top players. So that's, like I said, there's going to be moments over the course of the season. If you want to be a good team, you got to be able to weather those storms. So, we move on and get ready for St. Louis.
0: Weathering the storm is a great way of putting it, because now your circumstances and your situational hockey is more difficult, but I do believe the Sharks have the ability to not just lose by a final of a 5-0 in any game that they don't have Macklin. I don't think it's that one person dependent. I know the memes were going crazy last night saying this is what the Sharks are without Macklin Celebrini, and then various euphemisms for that description. But I do think this team has a level of pride and a level of talent that's greater than what we saw last night, which I think was also a confluence of bad events. Here's Ty Dellandrea, who found himself as a late addition to the lineup against his former team.
2: How tough is that to just find out, you know, right before the game that you're in?
6: It's part of the job description, so you just got to be ready no matter what comes, whether it be morning of or right before the game.
2: I don't know if you've seen Macklin around. You know, how is he doing?
6: I haven't seen him yet. No.
2: What could you guys have done better tonight?
6: I think they're more desperate. You know, they are coming, good team, coming off of two losses, and you know, they're desperate for a win. So they wanted it more. They're desperate. They were, you know, smothering us, making it hard to get to our game plan, smothering us. Yeah.
2: Just for yourself personally, your first game of the season, what do you think, what's something that you liked about your game, and what's something that you want to improve?
6: I just thought I was skating well, just ready to go, skating well, and just holding on to more pucks, seeing the ice a bit better, holding on to more pucks, so that'd be breaking out or in their end.
2: If you guys are without Macklin for extended time, just how do you guys kind of circle up and, you know, step up together?
6: Yeah, just by group, everyone's gonna have to take a bigger chunk and contribute more and elevate their game. So, you know, it comes starts with sticking to the game plan and trusting that process. But, yeah, everyone's got to step up.
2: In that first period there, it seemed like just couldn't get a lot going offensively, the entire team. What do you guys have to do to create more offense?
6: I think get pucks in behind them first. You know, they didn't spend enough time in their end, and we didn't make them work very hard in their end. So getting the puck and getting it past their layer of D and going to work on the forecheck, I think that starts the cycle of breaking them down.
0: Again, that's Ty Dellandrea speaking after the loss. Now the Sharks get today and tomorrow, Wednesday, to rest before they take on the Blues. 5 o'clock Thursday night. Remember, this is an ESPN game, so you're going to want to sync up the broadcast with Dan Rusinowski and Jamal Mayers right here on the Sharks Audio Network. Again, that's 4:30 pregame, 5 o'clock start time. Thursday, the Sharks are in St. Louis taking on the Blues. We will hopefully have more news about Macklin Celebrini, so keep it tuned to the Sharks Audio Network. 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
1: From American Airlines Center in Big D, Dallas, Texas, I'm Dan Rusinowski along with Jamal Mayers. The Sharks begin their journey on the road with another important game in the conference. It's a place where the Sharks have had some triumphs and lots of tragedy over the course of their history. They bring an 0-3-2 streak into American Airlines Center against Dallas Stars teams. But Jamal, since the year the Sharks went to the Stanley Cup Final, 2015-16, including that year, in this building, the Sharks are 1-10-2. It's been a tough place for them to play.
11: Yeah, that doesn't sound very good. But you know what? They didn't have Macklin. And they didn't have these young guys that certainly there's a new energy. And Ryan Warsawski said it best. This is a group that realizes what they have. And they got off to a great start. You think about how the starts didn't go well the last couple of years. This start, even though it's only two games, they haven't played their best. And yet here they are 2-0 with an opportunity to play against a team who really is going to be one of the top teams in the Western Conference. But they're sitting here without a victory to start the season, and certainly we're going to get the best of the Dallas Stars tonight.
1: What is it about coming to cities where there's all this big crisis going on with other teams? You know, this team has one goal in their first two games. They've got all kinds of firepower up front. I mean, Wyatt Johnston's one of the better centermen in the NHL. Mikko Rantanen speaks for himself. Roope Hintz is outstanding. This is a team that can score goals. Miro Haskinen's an elite defenseman, and yet one goal to show for it in two games, 0-5 on the power play. It's pretty obvious that things are a little frustrating here in Dallas, but the Sharks need to keep that frustration going.
11: Yeah, you know what? They're a veteran group, so it's really hard to get them to get that here-we-go-again feeling. But I'll tell you what, confidence is a fleeting thing. It doesn't matter how good you are. You start to question things, and you start to question the lineup. You start to question the line mates. And so it's really important, in my opinion, for the Sharks to get off to a good start, perhaps to give them that, oh, no, here we go again feeling to the Dallas Stars.
1: But what you're talking about is planting the seeds of doubt in the other bench. When the seeds of doubt get planted, all of a sudden it starts to bear fruit.
11: It really does, and I think that it sounds silly, but it's the way sports goes, and you start to question things. You start to wonder, is this the system we should be playing? Is this the way that our power play should be run? Am I on the line with the right guys? I mean, you mentioned it. You haven't even mentioned Robertson. This is a guy who is a pure goal scorer. They've only have one goal on the entire season. So a really big challenge for the San Jose Sharks, and one that you feel like they're up for, and this is a different group, a different season, and an exciting year to start. And, you know, I'm really happy also for Askarov to get the start once again.
1: He has played outstanding in net. Yeah, sure, he gave up more than two goals in each of the two games, but that wasn't on him. He made some gigantic saves when it really, really mattered.
11: Yeah, it's about winning hockey games, too, and that's the best part about him is he's improved this year. He changed things over the summer. I'm not a goalie expert, but what I do know in watching him for these couple of games is that he looks cool, calm, and collected. He's not out touching the puck unnecessarily behind the net. He is controlling his rebounds. But you do have to give credit to the retooling of Mike Greer and his staff, and what they did on the back end and the changes that they made have allowed Ryan Warsawski to play a different style defensively. And it's still a work in progress. But they are clearing the front of the net much better. They are allowing Askarov to see that first save. They are clearing those second chance opportunities. But not going to be easy. This is a team that's going to be hungry. They're going to be fighting for that ice in front of the blue paint, in front of Askarov. So a big challenge tonight for this defensive group.
1: Absolutely. You know, the funny thing about the early part of every season is coaches always are talking about how are we going to get more consistent? How do we develop a better execution? All of these things are going on. During the course of that, however, in these two games, the Sharks say to themselves, we haven't played our best, really. And that's one thing. They've got two wins. But the most important part of this, I think, is that they're finding ways to win when they're not at their best, which is something you have to have, a B game and W's with it.
11: And that's a winning team. You think about it, is you're certainly aware of where the game is and how you're playing as a group. But if you're able to win hockey games when you don't play your best, that's what winning teams do. And I think it's really important that they are honest with each other, honest with how they're playing and what they're doing. And I know that Ryan Warsawski and his staff are going to go over those finer details to get them to exactly the place that they need to be. And I love the way that he's talking about it. I really appreciate as a former player is that it's about the process. It's not about the result. It's about, are we doing things to allow us to continue to get better? And he keeps talking about the process. And that's what winning teams do.
1: It's time for the roster report, brought to you by Kaiser Permanente. 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Well, one lineup change is going to occur in today's game. Yes, Yaroslav Askarov gets the start again in goal, and he certainly has earned that. But there's only one change on defense. Nolan Allen, who picked up his first goal of the season but had a couple of blips in the time capsule against Los Angeles, will be sitting out tonight. And that means Sam Dickinson, the highly touted youngster, is back in for his first effort of the season. And for Sam Dickinson, he told me this morning he has one mantra, one thing to think about. Just go play.
12: Yeah, absolutely. I think, you know, I'm not trying to you know, be someone that I'm not out there tonight. Just kind of bring my game, do the things that I've always done well, and that's moving my feet, defending hard, you know, being good, moving the puck, get it up ice, and just kind of go from there. You know, I'm not going to try to do too much to, you know, prove a point or anything like that. I'm just happy to be in the lineup, and you know, just gonna bring the things that that I think I can bring to the team.
1: Sounds like he's prepared.
11: Yeah, you know what? He's so mature, and I think that the most important thing for a young player, whether they're a forward or a D, but probably particularly because he's a D, is that I like his mindset. You don't have to prove anything, just be who I am. And what does that tell me? That he's a confident young man. And I think that sometimes when you are in and out of the lineup, or perhaps even didn't start the season, didn't play the first two games, there could be a tendency to question yourself and question who you are as a player. And he hasn't done that. And I think that it's really important for him to go out there, enjoy it, play his game, use his speed. He makes a great first pass, and don't try to do too much. And I think that his game will come from that. And I think that he's grown a lot defending-wise. Obviously, we all know he's an offensive defenseman, and he's always going to be that. But it's going to take time for him to figure it out. And you know what? The fact that they have more depth as a group is a great thing for this team. And I think that, you know, he's maintained and kept a great attitude, and he's a great teammate. I'm excited for him to get out there and perform tonight.
1: The Dallas Stars on their side of the ice are a little bit frustrated with their start of the season. They are 0-2 to begin the campaign, and as I mentioned, only one goal scored. They've allowed six in those games. They're 0-4 on the power play, and so obviously they've got some things to work on, and that's the crisis that we like to talk about that the Sharks face in this building, because they are playing their second home game, and they are as desperate for victory as any team in the Western Conference. But the Sharks are a confident and desperate lot. They want to get off to a great start on the road as they did at home. But playing on the road is a little bit different than playing at home. When we come back, our Sharks Audio Network broadcast will continue by talking about that with a couple of defensemen who obviously have some challenges given the fact that their coach does not have the last change in any situation. That's next on the San Jose Sharks Audio Network.
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1: I'm Dan Rusinowski along with Jamal Mayers back at American Airlines Center in Dallas. The Sharks begin a little road trip that takes you back to your old stomping ground. In a couple of days, we'll have some St. Louis time, and you get a chance to spend some more time with the family. I understand your son had a really big goal in overtime the other night.
11: Yeah, we happened to play in St. Louis, and the Dallas AAA team was down there. The uniforms looked very similar, and he was fortunate enough to have an opportunity short in, 3-on-3 in overtime, and stole the puck and went in and scored the game winner.
1: Now, folks, I want everybody to know this. The way that I found out about this was not from Dad. It was actually from Rich Peverly, the general manager, assistant general manager of the Dallas Stars, who works very closely with Jim Mill, because his son was on the other side.
11: That's right. I didn't know that till I saw him, you know, before the game. I didn't have a chance to go up and say hi, so it's funny that we got to see each other today.
1: Well, the Sharks and Stars get to see each other today, and of course, San Jose is winless in their last five trips here, but they've got only one victory since 2015-16 in this building, and that was in November of 2022 when Bob Bugner was the head coach.
11: Unbelievable. Well, now's the time to change that fortune, right?
1: Right. It's right. But you have a challenge on the road, and that's what we were just talking about a little while ago. Mm-hmm. You don't have the last change. And so I wondered, especially for the defense, if it made a difference, if you have to approach the game slightly differently and just be mindful, be aware of the fact that that's the situation on the ice. Dmitry Orlov likes to talk about all things hockey, and he gave us his analysis. I said, Dmitry, is it a little different?
13: Probably, I would say yes. It's if you have a matchups, you know, certain players play against some certain guys, you know. But for me overall, you know, like play all career, you know, like, it doesn't matter who I play against, you know, you just need to know what people can do on the ice, who you more skilled or more like hardworking guy, you know, you just not try to give them the strength on offensive zone, what they can do, you know, because it's not a lot of different systems how you play in the D-zone. It's like a quadrants or man and man, so you just need to know where exactly the player is and not give him a lot of space and a lot of time with the puck, so you just try to be close quickly, you know, and frustrate them, and then I think it's going to help your teammates create more offense and go quicker to the B in a different zone, you know. And so, you know, like all the skill players like to play with the puck and offensive zone and create a lot of things. They don't like to play in the D zone. And more frustrated you're going to be, and like have more puck and more on the opposite zone, it's going to be take the way they game and the confidence during the game. So I think it's the best thing you can do for the these players, and all the matchups kind of get a little bit ruined for the coach. And they can see if they don't have the game against certain players, they're going to try to make changes.
1: Kind of interesting that Dmitry Orlov talked about a lot of things there, but a couple of times he mentioned the word frustrate the opponent. That's what he says, seems to want to focus on.
11: Well, you know what? He's a very smart guy and understands, you know, you have to play the game a little bit differently depending upon who's on the ice. And that, to me, is a very smart thing for him to say and recognize. And I think that it's that wisdom from playing as many games as he has and likely to hit 1,000 games this season where he understands and appreciates that the game is different depending on who you're on the ice against. And that is that wisdom and that knowledge that he can help out his partner and help out the other young defensemen in the lineup and give them that knowledge. And I know that he's talking on the bench. He's making sure he's talking to his partner to make sure that they're on the same page.
1: Well, you have to really pay attention to that on the road, especially because you have a stoppage of play. And as I mentioned, you don't have the last change if you're the head coach of the visiting club. Michael Kesselring talked about that, and he said, it doesn't exactly change your mindset shift to shift, but you just have to be more mindful of certain things on the ice.
14: Yeah, I mean, you just got to be smart, a little bit more careful. You don't want to ice the puck if you're tired just because, you know, the big boys are coming out. So, yeah, a little stuff to be aware of, but try to play the same way. I know me and Nursey, Troops, and Dickey tonight, we kind of just play, take turns against the top line. So just be aware, try to stay fresh against them, and maybe a little bit quicker changes just so you don't get caught.
1: It's going to be a very interesting contest tonight between the Sharks and the Dallas Stars. Well, they've got a couple of 40-goal scorers on that team. Jason Robertson, the Southern California native, is one of them. And also Wyatt Johnston, first-round draft pick a few years ago, just had a great career here. And it was Johnston that Michael Kesselring was talking about.
14: Yeah, so smart. I was talking about him with the Mush last night a little bit, actually. Just super smart shooter. Can make plays. You got to get on him quick, take his time and space away. And obviously, he's a threat on the power play, so be aware where he is out there as well.
1: By the way, let's not forget about Mason Marchman. He played 3 seasons as a member of the Dallas Stars, so this is another big game for him.
11: Yeah, he's going to be relied upon. You know, my guess is that they're going to likely match up against the Stars' top line and the Macklin Celebrini line, and that's the line, obviously, that Marchman's on. And so the challenge is going to be, obviously, Jamie Benn, known for getting under people's skin and getting into the faces of players. And that's where, in my opinion, Marchman steps up to a former teammate in Benn. And that's something that I'm sure he's comfortable doing. And I expect there will be some kind of confrontation, or that will be a challenge as the game goes along. And on the back end, you know, they have a couple big defensemen. You think about Tyler Myers, he's a big guy. Bischel's another big guy. Harley, offensive, he's also a big guy. So there's some longer defensemen, and seems to be a trend around the National Hockey League, but not easy to play against these types of guys, and that's something where Marchman and his great play along the boards will certainly help out.
1: It's an interesting matchup, the San Jose Sharks against the Dallas Stars. First of 3 meetings on the season, and the first of 2 in Dallas. The only game in San Jose will be played on January 6th at SAP Center. When we come back, we will find out how we will unlock the win. That's coming up next on the San Jose Sharks Audio Network.
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1: 84 games in the regular season, and each game has its similarities, but there are differences too. First road game of the schedule, Sharks and the Dallas Stars here at American Airlines Center. And now it's time to find out how the Sharks are going to unlock the win tonight, presented by Avon. And with the keys to do that, here is Jamal Mayers.
11: All right, the first one for me is got to push the pace with slash support through the neutral zone. What does that mean? Well, Ryan Warsawski wants his group not to dust it off to the neutral zone. They want to go north as quickly as possible, invite an early pinch, and get the offside winger slashing apart across the ice to use their team speed. The second point, stay disciplined and work together on the penalty killer. Obviously, the penalty killers aren't going to be happy giving up two goals in the last game versus LA. They're going to want to clean that up. And then finally, always mindful of the time, score, and situation. What does that mean? It means managing the game, understanding who you're on the ice against, understanding the score, understanding the time left in the period, and act appropriately and take care of the puck depending on those factors.
1: Outstanding thoughts as we found out how the Sharks will unlock the win tonight, presented by our friends at Avon. We'll come back with more of our coverage next on the San Jose Sharks Audio Network.
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1: I'm Dan, he's Jamal, and this is San Jose Sharks Audio Network coverage live from Dallas. The Sharks face off against the Dallas Stars with Yaroslav Askarov going up against Jake Oettinger. Oettinger, an outstanding goaltender that's always tough to play against. But things haven't gone well for the Dallas Stars, and so people are a little grumbly this morning in Big D, including head coach Glenn Gulletson, who gave us a whole patchload of reasons why things haven't gone well.
15: We're not playing good hockey right now for us. And, you know, when you look at our O-zone, our offense right now, it's hard to get your offense going, especially the way we've been turning pucks over in the neutral zone. Like, if you look at the Nashville game, I think the turnovers, just blue line, we had it at 14-6 for us on the bad side of it, 14 turnovers at the blue. And what that does is, you know, it causes frustration, right? And it never lets you get to your game, and you see it in your O-zone time, how much O-zone time you're getting compared to the other team. And then you spend more time defending, and all that takes away from your rush. So that's certainly one thing. And both games, game one and two that we've played, the blue line was an obstacle for us.
1: When we come back, we'll have head coach Ryan Warshawski with his analysis of what's going on in this contest. Sharks and Stars here in Dallas. This is the San Jose Sharks Audio Network.
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1: For the first time this season, the San Jose Sharks are on the road, and they face off against the Dallas Stars in the first of a two-game road trip. I'm Dan Rusinowski with Sharks head coach Ryan Warshawski. And Ryan, you've found ways to win two games, off to a good start in the standings. You also found out something else. You found out when you don't have your A game, you figured out a way to win. How important is that in an 84-game season?
16: Yeah, I think it shows that we can be a really good hockey team. But we also have to improve in some areas quickly. And I think I know it's two games into it, but we want to push this thing. We want to keep this thing going. We want to get to our identity as a hockey team and understand how to have success long term is the way you have to play this game in certain areas, and the kind of the game within the game. And that's something that we've really talked about here lately.
1: When you evaluate your play, there are two ways you can turn over the puck, especially when you're trying to make plays. One is you have an error and the other team gets it. The other is because what the other team did to cause the turnover. Yeah. How do you evaluate those two things?
16: Just where we are coming with the puck through the neutral zone. Are there numbers on us? Are the numbers in our favor? We do not have numbers. Do we have a gap to play with ice there, or do we not? And those are situations that as young players grow and they go through the National Hockey League, they make some mistakes, and hopefully they learn up from them. And as a team, we have to learn when we have the puck in the neutral zone and we don't have numbers or we don't have ice to play with, usually the best play is to play behind the defenseman, and that's where you have success, and that's where you get pucks in the offensive zone, and then our skill can come out. So just having a little bit more composure through the neutral zone with pucks is going to be important.
1: Just maturity for the team as a whole, in general, what you want. When you're on the road, what about the importance of having to roll four lines so you don't get guys stuck on the bench for a while?
16: Yeah, that's going to be important. We've seen that, right, in the last couple of years. We're probably a better team with four lines going and six are defensemen, and it gets people into the game, into their roles, and understanding what it takes to have that identity as a team. So we're a better team when we have our four lines and six defensemen playing. We know that, and we got to continue that tonight.
1: With the message to Sam Dickinson to be just go play?
16: Yeah, just go play. I thought he had a good exhibition game against Vegas in his last game. Go play. Play towards his strengths, which is moving the puck, transporting it, get up the ice with his skating ability, and defend with urgency. So we got to let him go play. He's a young man that's still learning, that's still getting better. We're excited to get him back in the lineup tonight.
17: How do you like the way the defense is integrating? It seems like it's on its way to a good path.
16: Yeah, I think it is. And I think Nurse and Troops have done a really good job of kind of setting the tone of how we want to play back there. Those two, I think, put a great game the other night against L.A. We need their consistency to continue forward and continue to help these young guys.
17: What's the greatest danger from the Dallas Stars?
16: Their offensive firepower with Rantanen and Robertson, Wyatt Johnson, who's probably one of the most underrated centers in the game right now. Their power play is deadly. So, we got to be super aware when we don't have the puck, but also not just sitting back. We want to be on our toes and be aggressive.
17: Best of luck today.
16: Thanks, Dan.
17: Thanks for joining us for Coach's Chalkboard. And now stand by for the Sharks and the Stars. Game one on the road next on the San Jose Sharks Audio Network.
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0: shot. He scores! Will Smith gets the game winner. Askarov, knocked out of the net, gets back in the net, makes a second save, an acrobatic recovery. He scores! Declan Cederini has just become the all-time leader for greatest single season.
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2: American Airlines Center. I'm Dan Rusinowski along with Jamal Mayer. Sharks begin their road schedule in Dallas against the Dallas Stars, and the latest news is that Declan Cederini is not going to play tonight. He's out with a lower body injury. Ty Dellandrea is slated to replace him. We'll be back with more details and the starting lineups next on the San Jose Sharks Audio Network.
3: This broadcast is presented by authority of the San Jose Sharks, solely for the private, non-commercial use of our radio audience. Any publication, reproduction, retransmission, or other use of the descriptions and accounts of this game without the express written consent of the San Jose Sharks is strictly prohibited.
2: Ready to go for the start of this game in Dallas, Texas, and the latest news is that Declan Cederini is not in the lineup. We noticed he left the ice a little bit early during warm-up. Didn't really think too much about it, but we are told he has a lower body injury. He is out, and Ty Dellandrea will step in.
4: Yeah, I mean, him and Will have a very specific routine that they go through, and they're typically the last two off the ice of warm-up. And when Declan left the ice early, you thought might be some kind of an equipment issue, but that's not the case.
2: Here are the starting lineups. First for the San Jose Sharks, Yaroslav Askarov in goal, Darnell Nurse and Michael Kesselring on defense, and Alex Wennberg moves up to play center with Mason Marchman and Will Smith.
4: And the Dallas Stars got Wyatt Johnson centering, Rantanen and Steele on the back end, Lindell and Heiskanen in net, Jake Ottinger.
2: And here we go. Faceoff has been dropped. We're underway in the first period. The Sharks against the Stars in game one of the road schedule. Inside the Stars zone. Now Nurse sends it right to the net from the left wing boards with Will Smith right in front. Good stick save, good rebound control by Jake Ottinger, and the Stars are able to escape with it. Down the left side, it's Rantanen across the Sharks line, dishes to the right, and moving into the zone, an angled play for the defense toward traffic. Now a wraparound attempt, great job by Askarov to get the leg over there to make the save. Another play to the point. Nils Lundqvist tried the shot, deflected wide. Pressure by the Stars on the near side, lifted out by the Sharks now, bounced off a couple of sticks, and batted down with a stick above the shoulder. No, hand pass actually, neutral territory, and we get the whistle. 49 seconds into the first period, no score, and already the drama of Declan Cederini not playing.
4: Yeah, it's going to take a collective effort, let's be honest. You can't replace Declan Cederini with one player. It's the entire group that's going to have to step up. I really like the early positioning there by the defenseman and Darnell Nurse jumping up in the play and trusting his instincts.
2: Off the faceoff, Sharks move from left to right. Tyler Toffoli, who had a great game last game against L.A., dumps one into the zone. And Igor Chernyshov, speaking about great games, couldn't get it this time. He's written off the play by Leon Bixel, the big defenseman for Dallas. Into the Sharks zone. Good to see Sam Dickinson back in the lineup. He feeds a long feed ahead to Toffoli. Now to a man on the right wing side in Chernyshov, and he had Misa breaking for the net. That was a mini two-on-one. Great coverage by Bixel to stop that. Back the other way. Oh boy, Robertson lets go a laser. That whistles high and wide. Not even sure if Askarov saw that. As now Dickinson, who had that good first pass out of the zone, winds it around near side to his partner Jacob Trouba, who lifts it out of the zone, and a quick change for San Jose.
4: And a great shift. First shift there by Dickinson, does a nice job of supporting down low and then bumps it behind the net. And you know that his partner Jacob Trouba was talking to him. That's essential for someone who hasn't played in a little while. A veteran guy helping him out.
2: Icing here against the Dallas Stars, so they bring the faceoff all the way back over to the left side of goaltender Jake Ottinger. As was the case with Declan Cederini, Ottinger played a season of college hockey at Boston University, where his head coach was former Sharks coach David Quinn. Off the draw, quick shot there from Dmitry Orlov, walking in from the point. Now it's Luca Cagnoni trying to get it, but it's off his stick. Cagnoni recovers beautifully against Tyler Seguin, a veteran. He skated back and took that puck away, and you know, Seguin, I think, thought he had a breakaway. Coming back the other way now. Tip forward. Now, Graf didn't get it, apparently. Went all the way down. Let us pause 10 seconds for station identification. This is the San Jose Sharks Audio Network.
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2: I'm Dan Rusinowski, along with Jamal Mayers. The news, in case you've just tuned in, Macklin Celebrini not playing tonight, left the ice a little bit early, and we are told he has a lower body injury that will prevent him from going. So, we're back to action now. Alex Wennberg, capable veteran, is playing in that top line position in his stead. And right now we've got Ty Dellandrea, the former Dallas Star, centering a combination of Stenberg and Graf. It's his season debut too. Angled forward, Graf trying to get a piece of it, goes down the ice, stopped left side of the net by Jake Ottinger. He puts it behind his goal for the very talented and very shifty Miro Heiskanen. He tosses it forward. Foxa, the fourth line center, shoots one into the Sharks' end. It goes off to the right side of Askarov. A little scrum for it there. Stars poke it to the point. Bixel cross ice. Here's big Tyler Myers with the bomb, but it hit a man in front and ricocheted to the corner. It's back to Myers on the point. Cross ice. Bixel, the drive. I think Askarov got a piece of that. It went off the glass behind the net, and the Sharks chip one out. Good job there by Barkley Goodrow to get his stick on it, and now it bounces in the neutral zone. Back inside Sharks territory. Kesselring and Nurse out there together. There's Kesselring tossing it forward. A feed on the right for Kiefer Sherwood. And Sherwood is able to chip one deep into the Dallas end. And a quick line change for Sharks hockey here with 16:42 to go. That is in the first period. No score. Sharks and Stars all even. It's great to have you with us on the drive home, hopefully, if you're in the Bay Area. Right now, here's Mikko Rantanen for Dallas across the San Jose line. He turns away from a check. Looks for Sam Steele behind the net, but it went through his stick. Steele's going to get it back there from Esa Lindell. Worked it free now into the corner, and it's dumped back toward the top of the point. Taken away there off a deflection. Down the left side come the Sharks. Marchman across the line. Looks for the drop play for Wennberg, but it's knocked away by Dallas. They've got a 3-on-2. Across the line, Steele. Rink wide looking for Rantanen, but it's behind him. He recovered it off the boards. Fed it back to the point. Dallas threatening here. Good coverage by Will Smith, forcing Lindell to throw it down the boards instead of tossing it toward the net. And now the Sharks can break out cleanly. Moving at center ice, here they come. Up ice comes Smith. Across the line, flips to his left. Here's the shot by Kesselring. That didn't miss by much. It went wide. Kesselring was on the left side of the D when he took that opportunity. 15:40 left on the clock. No score, first period. The Sharks back check all the way to the goal line. A fight for it in the right wing corner. Kesselring, Smith in there. They dig one free. Reaching for it, Kesselring with that long stick. Poked it out of the zone. And now here comes Michael Mesa with speed down the left wing. But it's checked away by a man who's just as fast, Miro Heiskanen. And Captain Jamie Benn leads the attack into the Sharks zone for Dallas. Little give and go with hints. A little toss to the net, but it's knocked aside by Askarov. Just a little tip toward the goal. It didn't look dangerous, but boy, it sure could have been for San Jose. Instead, it's back at the Dallas blue line. Really good pace so far in this first period. The young legs of Mesa now forcing his man Heiskanen all the way back behind the goal line. Now Heiskanen eludes to Foley, and it's tossed out to center ice by Dallas. They dump it to the Sharks zone. Line changes for both teams coming here as Luca Cagnoni's long pass gets up to the red line, and Graf tips it the rest of the way down. Graf and Dellandrea moving in. Dellandrea put the hit on his man, but the puck gets beyond him. And racing back to get it, there's the defensive responsibility of the 19-year-old Ivar Stenberg to back up his D. It's back behind the Sharks' net anyway. Tip there to Stenberg. Stenberg slipped away from a check, but then lost his footing. Gets right back up. And now he comes into the boards, but now he skates, stops in front of his own net to back up the defense, who's flooded over in the zone to the right side of Askarov along the boards. It's Orlov in there. Also the Sharks, Cagnoni digging for it. Both defensemen along the boards. That's why Stenberg was positioned out in front. And they continue to scrum for it here. Finally, they try to work it free. And it goes all the way around behind the net to the far side. Graf applies the check. Stenberg comes up with the puck. Skates behind the goal line. Backhands went around to the near boards. And the shot. And it goes all the way around behind the net to the far side. Graf applies the check. Stenberg comes up with the puck, skates behind the goal.

0: who niftily did that, and he was in a good position on the right side of the goal. Harley from the point, screenshot blocked. It gets into Askarov, and he very calmly makes the stop and hangs on with 6:50 gone by in this scoreless first period. Tremendous pace so far here in Dallas.
1: Well, you know, Dallas wants to get off to a great start, and certainly the Sharks were up to the task. They were defending for a lot of it, but showing a lot of poise in the defensive zone. And, you know, when everything got a little bit crazy in front of him, Askarov does the right thing, gets the whistle, lets everything settle down, cool, calm, and collected. But I thought for the most part, even though the Dallas Stars look to be pushing the pace, the Sharks are doing a great job defending, keeping everything to the outside.
0: We've got a break in the action. This game is coming to you from Dallas, Texas. The score, the Sharks nothing, the Stars nothing. Back after this on the San Jose Sharks Audio Network. Well, here we are in Dallas. I'm Dan Rusinowski along with Jamal Mayers. Two-game road trip. Next one will be on Thursday in St. Louis. A 4:30 p.m. Pacific time airtime for that one. Just in time for your drive home. Glad you're with us here today. Sharks do not have Macklin Celebrini in the lineup. Came off the ice early during warm-ups. And the result, lower body injury. Off the faceoff, here's Wyatt Johnston, the supremely talented centerman. Throws behind the net, get it over to the near side. Haskinen in a drive, blocked in front. That was Kesselring, but uh-oh, Sam Steele in left circle drives a good chance. Calm save there again, made by netminder Yaroslav Askarov. Behind the goal line, centered in front. It's off the stick of Steele. Lindell, the shot, kick save made, rebound. Another chance for Johnston right in front against Kesselring. And again, there's Askarov to make the stop and clamp down to hold on.
1: Well, the Stars do a really good job of being relentless to get those pucks behind the net. And then I love the defense, the way that they keep everything to the outside. Askarov makes the initial save. There was a rebound laying there, but everyone boxes out. The forwards collapse down low and try to prevent those second and third chance opportunities.
0: Faceoff dropped. And now it's controlled by Ty Dellandrea. He moves from left to right up to the blue line. Little backhand play now up to the zone. Ty Dellandrea making his season debut for the Sharks, replacing Macklin Celebrini on the roster. Back the other way comes Dallas. Roope Hintz coming in now with Jason Robertson and Jamie Benn. Hintz, very dangerous, throws it around the boards. Here comes the shot, save made by Askarov off the stick of Lundqvist. Stars keep it in. Backhand shot by Hintz. Good block by Sam Dickinson. Rebound, Hintz gets it back in the corner. Feeds back to the point men. Here's Harley. Back now, over now to Hintz, then a shot by the defenseman Lundqvist is blocked by a stick, broken stick on the play, and the Sharks are able to move it out. On the right wing side, bounced ahead by San Jose up to the blue line, and now the combinations can change as Igor Chernyshov is on the ice along with Michael Misa and Tyler Toffoli. Orloff and Cagnoni on defense. Dumped in by Dallas, long play there by Tyler Seguin, turned aside by Askarov. Rebound near side. Cagnoni tipped it ahead. Chernyshov tried to put it into the middle for a breaking man, but it got out of the zone. Finally, Tyler Toffoli gloves one down. Took a hit, returned it back. Dumps it into the territory. Now he's got the puck in the left corner. But unfortunately, he ran into his own teammate there, Michael Misa, who couldn't get out of the way. So Dallas gets it back, and they move it out. Skating right to left, it's big Tyler Myers. You can't miss him on the ice. He's able to shoot one into the Sharks' territory and head for the bench. It looks like, nope, he's going to stay out there as Dallas now goes for the attack. But a little play by Kividanta loses on a stick check, and the Sharks' Orloff grabs it, skates up to the red line, and just softly dumps it all the way down. Zach Ostapchuk's line is out there. That's Ostapchuk, Sherwood, and Goodrow. They're back-checking now as Dallas starts to move it out, but it's fanned on there by the Stars. Grabbed at the near sideboards there by Barkley Goodrow, and he backhands one into Dallas territory, right wing corner. Bixel's back there, but boy, Goodrow comes in a solid hit, feeds near side, and a good chance for Zach Ostapchuk. Severe angle save, another drive from the point now by Kesselring, and it's stopped and covered up by the goaltender Ottinger, and a major scrum right in front of the Dallas net as players struggle for any rebound that might have been there, but there was none.
1: Well, you know that Ryan Wasowski wants his group to get onto the forecheck, and they do a really good job of getting that puck in. Not just that, Barkley Goodrow gets in there. What does he do? Eliminates, and he's physical. Ostapchuk was close, nice support. They go low to high with net front traffic, and then they get to the net. That's exactly the momentum type of changing shift you need from your fourth line, and they just provided it.

0: Okay, faceoff coming up inside the Dallas zone. Again, no Macklin Celebrini, so Alex Wennberg is skating on this line today. Will Smith is going to take the draw. He wins it. And taking the puck, Kesselring tosses toward the goal, but it went off a defensive stick and wide. Will Smith kicking at the puck, keeping it in for a second, but Dallas's Haskinen flips it out. Oscar Beck on the left wing side comes in with Foxa. This is technically Dallas's fourth line as Kivitanta gets knocked down by Wennberg as he reached for the puck behind the net. And Alex Wennberg gets the puck back up the middle, but it bounced off the backhand side of his stick. Just a little bit ahead of him there. Down the left side, Beck moves back in for Dallas. Looks to set up Foxa, but the pass behind him. Angled off the left boards by the Sharks, and the puck rolls back to the Dallas blue line, where Thomas Harley is able to pick it up there. The Syracuse, New York native throws it off the left boards. Rantanen tips it up to the Sharks line. Nice stoppage there by Nurse. Coming back the other way, the pass comes on the right wing side, and Will Smith at the end of his shift will flick it in. Johnston is on the ice now for Dallas. It's Johnston, Ranton, and Steele. That's the combination up front. Wyatt Johnston, 45 goal scorer, dumps it into the Sharks zone. Setting up on the left side, it's Harley. Talented offensively. Steele to Harley. The shot tipped in front, and I'm not sure if Askarov got a piece of that, but it wound up in the corner. Here come the Sharks the other way. Tremendous pace here in the first period with 9:09 left in the scoreless first. Ostapchuk sends it off the boards. He kind of got forced to do that. Tried to get it back to the point, but had a little too much steam on it there, Jamal.
1: Yeah, good idea, though. I like Sherwood on the entry. Chips it to a space only he can get it over by the hash mark versus letting the goalie touch it. Gets the physicality, and it creates a turnover. Unfortunately, Ostapchuk gets a little bit too much on it trying to go to the point.
0: As we like to say, a little too much mustard on that
1: hot
0: dog.
1: That's exactly what he did.
0: Dumped up the boards by Myers to the Sharks line. Ben has the zone entry. Loses on the check to Graff. What an effort by Colin Graff. Now here comes Ty Dellandrea. Moving up the left side for the Sharks. Makes the move on Myers. Tipped it off the boards, but Myers just finished him off. But how about the effort by Dellandrea? Grinds it out, won the puck. Tried to slide it down low there in the corner to Stenberg. But good coverage by the defensive winger there for Dallas. And they're able to poke it aside. Stars send it off the right boards all the way down into the Sharks zone. There's Luca Cagnoni out there. Drops it back for Michael Kesselring as the Sharks are changing D. Here's Kesselring, a lead at center for Tyler Toffoli. Tips one from the blue line in deep to the left corner. Now they're in the forecheck. Work free, walking out of the corner there. A chance for the Sharks. Nope, Dallas taking it away there as Igor Chernyshov tried to drive in front of the net and get a shot away, but Dallas checked it aside at the last second. And now here comes Haskinen. Four-man attack for Dallas against three Sharks. Across the line, Richkovian gets the drop and shoots one. It's off the defensive stick and went just wide. So far, the Sharks are helping out Askarov here, letting him see the puck, but also keeping the puck away at times. Behind the goal line, it's Sagan, the veteran, twisting, turning, throwing it behind the goal line. And there he is, Artu Uhuru, works it free for Dallas. Back over to the far corner, and it's Sagan to Haskinen on the point. Haskinen tees up, throws it off to his left. Here comes the shot, Lindell, wide. Inboard Karam for Richkovian at the near side. The Northeastern product sends it back to the point. Lindell sends in deep behind the goal line. Stick handling there. It's flicked back to the point by Uhuru. Now here comes a shot by Haskinen. Oh, great block by San Jose as Chernyshov got in the way of that. The Sharks take the puck and move it out, but we get a whistle just as Toffoli starts to skate to center. And you know why? Because he is going to take a penalty, and it comes at 13:01 of this scoreless first period.
2: Number 73, two-minute minor, hooking.
0: 2 minutes écroché, as they say in Quebec. 2 minutes for hooking, Tyler Toffoli.
1: Yeah, at the end of a shift, a little bit tired, obviously. The really shifty Haskinen kind of made Toffoli kind of get lost a little bit in the defensive zone, and he ends up inadvertently getting a sticking penalty, hooking penalty, rather. But I really like the shift early on and defensively from Chernyshov. Does a nice job of taking that puck offensively to the net. And then defensively, he's blocking a shot a few seconds later. Great job defensively as well.
0: Breaking the action. Dallas Stars power play will be on the ice when we come back. It's a scoreless matchup with 6:59 to go in the first at American Airlines Center in Dallas. You're listening to the San Jose Sharks Audio Network. Welcome back to Dallas. Tyler Toffoli, a two-minute hooking penalty, so Dallas's power play is on the ice, but off the faceoff, it's dumped all the way down by Darnell Nurse, who's out there with Jacob Trouba, a couple of veterans, the key to the penalty kill. And speaking of veterans, how about Barkley Goodrow up front with Zach Ostapchuk? Here come the Stars moving in. A centering feed block cleared again by Nurse. Off the right boards and all the way down.
1: Really good job by all the penalty killers collapsing and preventing any kind of play off the rush. Clearly, Dallas wants to enter and try to score off the rush.
0: Hey, check this out. Sam Dickinson's an offensive defenseman. He's out there in the PK with Kesselring. And here comes Wyatt Johnston. A lead on the left for Robertson. Back for Johnston. Curling on the left side. Back to Haskinen. Cross ice Rantanen. Right wing half boards. Return to the middle of the point. There's Haskinen. Back to the top of the right circle. And there is Rantanen. Trying to play to the slot to the bump man hints. But it was blocked by Alert Sharks sticks. Loose puck back behind the goal line. Around the far boards. 50 seconds to go on the power play for Dallas. Nothing to score. Here's Johnston. Stick handling on the left side now. Feeds behind the goal line. Robertson to Rantanen. Now to Haskinen. Back to Rantanen. Right circle. Doesn't have any place to go. Throws it in front. Hintz tipped it. But it went wide of the goal. Taken back by Johnston. Throws to the front of the net. What a point blank chance by Robertson. A fabulous save by Askarov. Rebound goes back behind the goal line. 25 seconds left on the power play. As it comes around the near boards, Dallas keeps it in. Johnston hands off to Robertson, the dangerous Robertson, and Johnston pass to each other. They feed it across. They were trying to go there for the one-time attempt by Rantanen, but he couldn't get the puck, and it's out. Back in come the Stars. Final seconds of the power play ticking off. And it's Rantanen centering in front, and Askarov gets a piece of that, knocked it behind the net. The penalty is over. Toffoli's on, but the Stars shoot one toward the net. Wide. A stick went flying, and Dallas tries to keep the pressure on. They will. Held in. But across the ice, it's fired across the rink by Kesselring. Got it ahead to Will Smith, and now he shoots in, and the Sharks can finally get fresh guys out there.
1: Just a great job by everyone killing, but a tremendous job by Wennberg to collapse low and prevent that opportunity in front of the net.
0: Seems like the Sharks made the adjustments to the PK that you were talking about on the flight out here.
1: Yeah, really good job of getting nice and low, and the forwards being a little bit more patient down low.
0: Nifty poke forward there by Alex Wennberg. Got it on the left side to Mason Marchment, but when he tried to make the return feed, Dallas took it away. Ben down the right side moves in. He's got room. He shoots. It's deflected. It's up in the glass and off of the netting. Back behind Askarov.
1: A great stick there by Orlov, playing that little mini 2-on-1, playing possum a little bit, and at the very last second gets his stick on that puck.
0: Breaking the action. This broadcast is coming to you from American Airlines Center in Dallas. The score with 4:09 to go, first period. The Sharks nothing. The Stars nothing. This is the San Jose Sharks Audio Network. Well, in case you just tuned in, Macklin Celebrini is not in the lineup. That's because he left a little bit early from the pre-skate. And he doesn't usually do that. We noticed it. Didn't really think too much of it. And then we were told he's not going to play because of a lower body injury. So Ty Dellandrea is in for him. Big game for Ty Dellandrea. Big game for Sam Dickinson. Their first games of the year.
1: Absolutely. And, of course, for Dellandrea, a former team he played for that drafted him. So a little bit, perhaps a little bit of money on the board for the team fund.
0: I don't think there's any doubt of that. Off the faceoff now in the Sharks zone. Nothing to score. 3:55 to go on the clock. Orlov back there along with Trouba. And it's sent forward here. Sherwood trying to get it out. Can't do it. Harley, good pinch. Faxa kept it in. Gunned it around. But how about Orlov? Just doesn't even waste any time. Chips it out of the zone and got it up to the Dallas blue line. Fired back the other way by the Dallas Stars. Faxa stretching out at the Sharks line. Can't get around the check of Orlov. He backhands one in the air, and it bounces just inside the blue line where it was batted at by Sherwood, but Dallas will get it and will clear it. Cagnoni and Orlov play catch with it. Orlov carries to the red line, shoots in. Sharks make the change with 3:20 left on the clock in this scoreless first period. Nils Lundqvist at the near side. Stick handles with the play. Gets away from a forechecking attempt from Stenberg. Fed it over to Harley, who cleared it out, but it's off the stick of Sagan, and the Sharks will bounce it off the right boards. Unfortunate play at the blue line as Colin Graf was trying to go off the boards to a teammate, but it got batted back with a good reach of the stick by Dallas. So the Stars will take over. Could be trouble here. Sagan down the middle of the ice. Lead pass Riskovian. Moving in. Great stick by Kesselring. Gets over there and knocks the puck over the boards and out of play.
1: Yeah, there's a good example of through the neutral zone, a little bit of a turnover there, and I think just a simple communication with the younger Ivar Stenberg, just to let him know, because he's on his backhand, hey, time. When sometimes that communication will allow him to collect that puck without, you know, an understanding of getting stepped up on in the neutral zone, and, you know, because no one really talked to him there, He missed that puck. Next thing you know, the Stars are transitioning and they get an opportunity on a 3-on-2.
0: Big face-off to the right side of Yaroslav Askarov. No score, 2:49 to go, first period. Sam Steele wins the draw from Ostapchuk on the point. Bixel, along with Myers, throws it in deep. Left wing sideboards. That was Johnston trying to set it up, but good stick there by Sherwood knocked it away. Now Dickinson loses the puck there to Rantanen. He sends it back to the point. Here comes the shot from the right side. That was from Myers, but it got deflected wide. Sharks break out left to right. There's some room for Ostapchuk. Down the left side, cross the line. Makes the move on Myers. Walks in, then drops it backwards. I don't think Dickinson was quite ready for that, but a good reaction. Put it off the boards, kept it deep. Now it comes around, Orlov to Sherwood for a drive. And it's in front with Ostapchuk looking for the deflection, but it got knocked into the corner. Loose puck right side of the Dallas goal. Flipped out by the Stars. Dickinson back to get it now. Whirls around and starts the play.
1: Really good job by this fourth line once again, creating momentum, being physical, getting to the front of the net, creating opportunity. You could argue that they even could have drawn a penalty there in front of the net. Tyler Myers knocking one of the players down in front could have easily been a call.
0: But no call indeed, as the Sharks get the top guys that are available out there. Wennberg is centering Smith and Marchment today because Macklin Celebrini is not available. Minute 35 to go in this scoreless first. Let's see what the Sharks will do here. Will Smith backhands one across the rink, and there is Marchment. Feeds it over to Wennberg, who cuts back behind the net in the Dallas zone. Sends it back to the point. Nice move by Orlov down near side. Tried to slip it through, but a good steal by Robertson, and the Stars able to move it out. Elite now, hints, cross the line, drop pass, bend the drive. That's a good stop by Askarov. Couldn't hold on to the rebound, and oh no! He centers in front. It went off the defense and goes into the net. Dallas makes it 1-0 on a broken play on a rebound.
1: Well, you want to back this up and understand how this play ends up happening, and unfortunately, Orlov turns the puck over in the offensive blue line. And when you don't take care of the puck, you're out there against one of the top lines. They're going to make you pay. And on the entry, a really good shot by Ben. Unfortunately, Askarov didn't know where it was. And then, unfortunately, again, goes off of Orlov. As Hintz, rather Heiskanen, turns and fires, spins to put that out front. It goes off of Orlov's skate into the back of the net.
0: Roope Hintz won that battle behind the goal line to get the puck again to Heiskanen, and he just tossed it to the front of the goal, went off of Orlov and into the net. Unfortunate moment for the Sharks. Now they trail 1-0. We're in the final minute of play in this first period. Dallas 1, the Sharks 0. Stars setting up, looking for more. That's only the second goal they've scored all season, believe it or not. And it'll be Heiskanen's second of the year. So he's got both goals for Dallas.
1: Right.
0: How about that? Here's Harley on the point, left side, back skating, moving away from Toffoli, flipping to Sagan. Fans on the pass. Sharks will regain. And a long feed out by Trouba is right on the tape for Toffoli, but it bounces off the backhand side of his stick. And so the Stars take over at their own zone. We're down to 20 seconds left in this first period. Beck hit hard by Dellandrea. Good job by him. Now it's Dellandrea looking for the play back there from Kesselring. Couldn't get it. Harley recovers. One last chance for Dallas with 10 seconds to go, but Darnell Nurse snuffs that out. Along with Kesselring, they feed it out of the zone. Here's Graf moving it out of his own line. 2 seconds left in the period. I don't know if he's going to have time to shoot. He doesn't bother. And so time expires. But an unfortunate turn of events here late in the first is at 18:51. Miro Heiskanen gets credit for the goal off of Orlov's deflection, unfortunately, and so the assist went to Roope Hintz, and it is a 1-0 Dallas lead at the end of the first 20 minutes, and the shots on goal, Jamal, were 11-2 in favor of Dallas, so it just goes to show you how desperately they played.
1: Yeah, you knew you were going to find a desperate team that has not have a win on the season in the Dallas Stars, and only one goal in their first two games, and they certainly were that. I thought for the most part that the Sharks did a good job of defending and holding the fort. Started to get their game going in the offensive zone with that fourth line playing extremely well. But, you know, anytime you get scored on the last minute and a half, that's something that's certainly going to want to address. But still lots of hockey left.
0: At the end of one, the score is as follows. The Dallas Stars 1, the San Jose Sharks nothing. Stand by. We'll be back on the San Jose Sharks Audio Network. 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Well, at the end of the first period, the score is 1-0 at the hands of the Dallas Stars. The goal coming at 18:51. Miro Heiskanen, second of the season. The Sharks do not have Macklin Celebrini tonight. First adversity of the year. And a man who's an expert at that is Barkley Goodrow. Barkley's got two Stanley Cup championships. He's seen it all in his career. And right now, he's going to hear it all from Jamal Mayers.
1: Hey, Barkley, obviously tough to hear that Macklin wasn't going to be in the lineup. What's that as a veteran guy in that room to make sure everyone's ready and focused, ready to go?
3: Yeah, obviously, when you're playing a guy like him, it takes everyone to step up. Maybe guys are getting more opportunity or you got to make the most of it. But obviously you can't, not one guy can fill his shoes. It's got to take a group effort. And I think it's going to take more than what we kind of showed there in the first period.
1: Well, similarly to you guys, the Dallas Stars have a lot of big, long defensemen that make it especially difficult. What makes it difficult about playing against the guys like Pichel, Myers, and Harley?
3: Yeah, obviously long reaches. But I think big thing is we have to make them defend. I think, we weren't spending enough time in the ozone that period. They're an easy period. So for the next period, I think we got to make them defend a little bit more and kind of take it to them.
1: I thought your line was likely the most effective in that regard, getting pucks behind the goal line, soft chips, not letting the goalie touch the puck, and I think that was the key. You guys seem to have a lot of offensive zone time. I thought maybe you drew a couple penalties that weren't called. For the most part, are you guys happy with your line's effort in that period?
3: I think it was all right. I think we got some more to give here. I think we're always line's going to keep it simple and try to make those chips and try to spend as much time in the ozone as possible. I think we got a little bit better here.
1: Well, good luck the rest of the way. Great job so far.
3: Thanks.
1: Well, that was Barkley Goodrow. And after one, the Stars are up 1-0. And you're listening to the Sharks Audio Network.
0: Back at American Airlines Center in Dallas, the Dallas Stars get a lucky bounce and the Sharks get an unlucky one and a turnover. And they're down by the score of 1-0 to Dallas. Miro Heiskanen scoring Dallas's second goal of the year. He's got them both. This one came at 18:51 of the first period, assisted by Roope Hintz and Jamie Benn, the veteran captain. Interesting note about Hintz. He now has a 9-game point scoring streak against San Jose with that assist. 4 goals, 7 assists, and is plus 10 in those 9 games. He is always a sneakily top player for Dallas against the San Jose Sharks. Sharks had 14 blocked shots in the period. He only had more in a first period once in the last 10 years. And that was November 13th last year on the road in Calgary when they had 16 blocked shots in the first period. And one of the reasons why they had to block so much is that Dallas had 32 attempts toward the goal and only 7 for San Jose against Dallas in that first period. So a tough period to end with a goal against, but Yaroslav Askarov is outstanding in this game so far, and the Sharks are very much alive in it, in spite of the fact that they don't have Macklin Celebrini available because he was pulled from the lineup just before the start of the game with a lower body injury. So it's 1-0 Dallas, and those are some of the numbers.
4: 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We're connecting you to more than 30 years of Sharks hockey. Let's go beyond the numbers.
0: We go beyond the numbers with Dmitry Orlov, who won a Stanley Cup championship with the Washington Capitals back in 2018. And of all the players in the NHL, he may be as close to Alex Ovechkin as anybody. In case you just tuned in, the Great Eight announced this morning to his teammates that this, his 22nd season in the NHL, will be his final trip in the big leagues. And so he is going to have a farewell tour from here on in. And I thought that we would get a reaction from Dmitry Orlov.
5: I mean, he probably going to be enjoying every day, because his whole career, he's been playing hockey, and new chapter in his life is going to be different, but he's still probably going to be enjoyed. But, for sure, it's all the stories, all the experience on ice, off ice, his teammates, families was involved, it's pretty amazing, what he done it to the league for his career himself and for the family and for the hockey overall. I think that's most important too. Like so many kids love him, love his game, and try to be the good as him. You know, it's kind of, he got a lot of, he's like big idol for the those kids. You know, and some guys coming up in the league and play against him. I think it's, they cannot even imagine in a long time when they were the little boys. You know, and obviously he probably wasn't able to think about as a kid he's gonna be able to be goals, best goal scorer in the world. You know, it's crazy to think about, and I think he proud himself, you know, and what he's done it for the franchise also. You know, it's big, you know, they always kind of been losing, and then they dropped him, and they start build whole franchise around him. It's big players, you know, he play with him, help him to score, you know, so he's have a great career, great achievement, you know, and obviously it's amazing, and I'm lucky to play with him, you know, and be the friends. So it's you know, life memories gonna be stuck in your life, and you're just happy for him, and you know, he probably gonna try to his best this season, you know, to help the team to get the own goal, you know, and it's not gonna be easy, but it's, I think it's gonna be, he already have a great ride on his career, and it's you know, it's, you know, probably ask him what he feels, it's like most important things, you know, because he lived this life, you know, and we just kind of be with him, you know, kind of around, and you know, have fun, a lot of good stories, a lot of memories, you know, a lot of fun nights, days spent together. So it's for sure, yes. So it's and obviously big one, there's a Stanley Cup, you know, when we won together, it's most important, you know, to get, and it's unforgettable memories on those nights, you know, when you won, and you know, all family included and yourself, you know, and just, you know, amazing what I can say.
0: Well, that was a lot to say for Dmitry Orlov. Very, very expository when talking about Alex Ovechkin. And one thing's for sure, there's nobody who celebrates winning a Stanley Cup more or better than Alex Ovechkin did back in 2018. His storylines among the celebration, legendary, along with his unbelievable ability to put the puck in the net. So the visit for Washington in San Jose this season will be the last time that you'll have a chance to see Alex Ovechkin. That will be on Friday, January the 8th at SAP Center, and you won't want to miss that if you can get tickets to that game. Here, we have the Sharks down 1-0 to Dallas. We'd like to remind everybody that we get beyond the numbers from SAP. SAP, a proud sponsor of the San Jose Sharks hockey. Experience games like never before with insights and stats powered by SAP. We connect you to 30-plus years of Sharks hockey as we go beyond the numbers. 1-0, Dallas. End of one. Teams are coming back onto the ice right now. We'll be back for period number two next on the San Jose Sharks Audio Network.
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0: Great to have you with us live from Dallas for period number two. Dallas 1, the Sharks nothing. The shots were 11-2 Dallas, and the two shots the Sharks had were from defensemen. No shots on net by the forwards in period number one. Here we go. In net to our right is Askarov. Here come the Sharks on the attack. Nurse across the line. Tries to lead it for a breaking Tyler Toffoli. That's a pretty good job by the defenseman Lindell to get his stick on it. And Dallas is able to stick handle it out. And Lindell at the Sharks' red line, I should say blue line now, is able to backhand into the San Jose territory. It doesn't stay there for long. Toffoli, cross ice pass near side. Goes to Wenberg. He knows the check is coming there from Ben, so he drops it inside the Dallas zone. But the Stars will pick it up there. And can they get it out? They do. They push it past Will Smith. Down the right side comes Jamie Benn, the veteran for Dallas. Moves into Sharks territory. Cuts behind the goal line. Work free. And Trouba intercepts and leads it for Wenberg to center. Across the blue line. Knows he has nowhere to go. Turns to his left. Drops it back. Dickinson to the point. Shoots one right on goal. And there was traffic in front. And that was a good save by Ottinger. And a very sharp play by Dickinson to throw it right to the goal.
1: Yeah, and the nice clean exit from the defensive zone. Started by Dickinson to Trouba through the neutral zone. And then he does a nice job as that puck jammed him up in the inside. But Dickinson fights it off and gets that puck to the net. Ottinger had to be sharp with traffic in front.
0: Just underway in the second period here in Dallas. One of the other notes of the first period, the Sharks blocked 14 shots, three of them by Michael Kesselring, who's got that long reach and the big body. Off the draw, Dallas Stone. There's Marchment, the former star, played here three seasons. Works free to Delandry, who began his career here. Sends to Smith, back to the point man. Now Orloff throws it toward the goal. Tip just wide. Getting it back, Smith feeds it back, Cagnoni. Puts on the brakes there, throws it right toward the net. Just whistled wide. That was a pretty sharp play by Luca Cagnoni. Now he's getting back defensively. He's the only guy back. He gets between. Getting back now, here comes Dallas. It's Huru trying a shot, but it gets deflected wide.
1: Heck of a job by Will Smith getting back to prevent that 2-on-1.
0: That made it a 2-on-2. And now behind the goal line. Kind of a scrum for it there. Orloff chips it free. But Dallas will get to it first. Marchment finishes the check on Harley. Back on the point, though. Myers kept it in. Feeds to the corner. Angle shot by Sagan. Tricky play, but a good stop. And a deflection near side by Askarov. What's Cagnoni going to do? Well, he's going to skate for the puck, but Dallas was changing on the fly. And the new guy right near the bench, Robertson, got a piece of it, stopping Cagnoni's zone exit. Dallas moves back in deep to the Shark zone. Ben tips behind the San Jose net. Battles it out with Luca Cagnoni. Digs it free off the near boards. Good body check there by Marchman into the boards, but Dallas comes up with it. Robertson throws it toward the front of the net, and it's knocked away by Cagnoni. And along the near boards, Marchment can't get it. Myers the shot off the goal post. That was a wrist shot that clang off the near post, and play continues. Myers back on the point, sends it cross ice. Bixel shoots it wide of the net. Dallas has those big, tall trees back on defense, and they are hard to move, but they can also toss the puck toward the net, and they've got long reaches. Nice battle win behind the net by Cagnoni to Smith. Rink-wide toss, now Marchment on the left wing side, gets to the red line, dumps in, and the Sharks get a change.
1: Yeah, really good job there getting pucks in and making sure they're taking care of the puck, and sometimes you just got to be smart with the puck and understand what's available and what's not available.
0: Here comes Dallas right back into the Sharks' end. They lead it 1-0 with 16:50 remaining in the second. Haskinen cross ice. There's Lindell shooting in deep, deliberately wide off the end board. Wraparound attempt, fed in front, and a save made by Askarov. Score! Scrum on the rebound as Dallas's fourth line coming through with Beck and Kiviranta right in front of the goal after Lindell deliberately shot the puck wide looking for the inboard Karam, and it looks like Kiviranta is going to be the man who taps it in to make it 2-0 Dallas.
1: Well, the Sharks doing a good job defending, being physical along the boards, but Dallas is being relentless. Something that they talked about wanting to do is getting to the front of the net. And there's a little bit of a scramble as that puck's behind the net. Askarov isn't quite sure where it is. Kind of gets a little bit further away from the net than he would have liked. And smartly gets banked off the back of his skate into the back of the net.
0: So Joel Kiviranta, who did not play in the last game, got reinserted into the lineup, gets his first of the year, and he becomes the first Dallas star other than Miro Haskinen to score a goal. It's only the third goal all year. 2-0 Dallas, two of those goals in this game. The other one by Haskinen late in the first. And now at 3:17 of the second, Kiviranta will get his first. Oscar Beck will get the assist. He's the man in front that took that inboard carom that dumped it on goal. So the Sharks are in a hole, no doubt about it. Let's see what they can do. Down the left side comes Colin Graf. Holding out of the puck there against Lindell. But boy, Lindell's a big, strong man. Was able to just jar that puck free. Now it's Ostapchuk trying to work it loose. Notice the lines have changed around a little bit here as we've got Graf, Ostapchuk, and Barkley Goodrow on this turn. Perhaps, yep, they're in the middle of a change. That's why that happened. Here comes the play. Graf to Nurse down the middle of the ice. Took the shot, but it got deflected by Rantanen's stick. Up over the glass and out of action. And so we've got a stoppage with 4:12 gone by in the second period. And it has been an onslaught for the Dallas Stars so far in this game.
1: Yeah, it's really, you know, something that the Sharks are going to have to figure out here, especially in the second period with the long change. Not easy to do. It's about simplifying. It's about not spending as much time as they are in the defensive zone and being real intentional about getting pucks behind their D.
0: Official word on that second goal. Kiviranta's first from Beck and Radek Foxa at 3:17. So the fourth line completely getting credit. But you got to give credit some to Lindell for getting that puck in deep at first. Here comes a hand pass maybe against the Sharks. Nope. Misa gets it back. But as he turns to the right boards, he loses on the check there to Wyatt Johnston. And Johnston and Haskinen move it out, but now they turn it over. Can the Sharks get control? What a job by Harley. He steps up and intercepts a pass. That was an odd man situation for the Sharks with Chernyshov and with Stenberg. But instead, Dallas will ice the puck, yet he stopped the good scoring chance.
1: Yeah, really good stick there in the middle of the ice by Chernyshov as he stole that puck. And you thought, oh, this could be a quick two-on-one, but you're absolutely right, partner. A good job defensively stepping up, maintaining that gap, unafraid to really trust his skating. And sometimes when defense back up, it creates that two-on-one. He stood his ground and was able to break it up.
0: Face-off to the right side of goaltender Ottinger. Rebound picked up now. Sharks have it. Cagnoni tried to flip it off to the right to Nurse, but it's knocked aside. Here comes Wyatt Johnston moving left to right for Dallas. Cuts to his right, crosses the line, feeds Haskinen. Make that Rantanen near side. And Mikko tried to flip it to traffic, but it got deflected back out to center. So Rantanen gets another chance. Sends off the right boards. Stepping in front of that, intended there for Johnston was Wenberg for a second, but Johnston gets it back, sends to the slot, and Harley puts it off either the post or the crossbar. The puck goes up in the air, and it settles down right in front of the net. The Sharks poke at it, can't get it out. Here's another shot by Harley. Glove save from 62 feet out by Yaroslav Askarov. A man under siege at this point. The score is 2-0, but he made that stop. A second one on Harley after Harley hit the crossbar.
1: Well, that shot usually doesn't come out like that. The original shot hits the crossbar, comes directly back out to the high slot. There was a matter of about a second there that no one on the ice knew where the puck was until it landed. It ended up coming back to Harley, and Askarov wisely gets the whistle, gets the save, and another defensive zone draw.
0: And the Stars win it. Myers, cross ice. Here's a one-time attempt by Sagan. He fanned on it, but he takes the puck away. Cross ice, and Ruhuru is able to shoot it, but it's blocked and covered up by Askarov.
1: A little bit of a set face-off play there as Tyler Seguin wins the face-off, and he just sprints to the far side of the ice looking for a one-timer.
0: Artu Huru played a handful of games in his NHL career. It's out here against the Sharks. I'm pretty sure this is the first time we've seen him. Played 20 games for Dallas last year. He's got 27 career games going into tonight. Off the faceoff, it's back to the Dallas line. Dickinson stops it. Just cross-corner dumps it, gets it deep. Marchment in forechecking. And now we've got Ostapchuk, Marchment, and Graf out there. So the Rubik's Cube of line combinations have been flipped around by the coaching staff, and makes sense that they did that.
1: Yep, got to put them in a blender. See what happens.
0: Long feed ahead off of a stick of Graf. He poked it across the line, but unfortunately, he and Ostapchuk are really more thinking about getting off the ice, so Dallas will get it back. They've got the Hintz line out there. Rope Hintz throws it in deep. Little angle play right along the goal. Where is it? It's in! Well, that was a fluke goal on a dump in that came to the short side for Askarov to his right. Looked like it must have gone off the inside of his skate and in as the Stars jam at it. Ben and Robertson were at it. And again, it's now 3-0 Dallas on an innocent-looking play that bounced off the end board that poked out. Robertson tipped it in front, and Ben got a piece of it and just got it across the goal line.
1: Yeah, it's a really a heads-up play here by Robertson. As that puck comes off the end boards, he deflects it off his backhand directly to Ben, and he banks it off the arm of Askarov. It doesn't go underneath him. It goes off the arm of Askarov between his arm and the post. We have a 3-0 game.
0: Yeah, I thought it might have been his skate, but you're right. It was his arm on the far side of our view. And so it's now 3-0 Dallas. Well, the Sharks have had leads on other teams and watched them come back. Now it's their turn.
1: Absolutely.
0: But here comes Dallas looking for more. They come into the zone. Robertson is a kind of a fan shot that's turned aside by Askarov. Sharks able to break out. Here's Marchment down the right wing. Stick handles across the Dallas line. Sends a backhander in deep behind that goal line. Fighting for it there, Will Smith. Can't quite get it. It's checked aside by Haskinen. Scrum for it. Haskinen and Ben are in there with Delandria, Marchment, and Smith trying to get at it. Smith backs out. The other two guys go in there to grind for the puck. They work it free. Nurse on the point. Cross ice. Kesselring to the middle of Smith. Smith turns. He shoots. That's blocked. And that had to sting for Esa Lindell, but he did block it, and it ricocheted back to center ice. Sharks fire it back into Dallas territory. 12:39 remaining in the second period. That goal by Ben, his first, assisted by Robertson. And that makes it 3-0 Dallas. Also assisting Rope Hintz, so he's got two assists tonight. He continues his mastery of San Jose. In front of the net, Toffoli, point-blank chance. Where is it? It's stopped somehow by Ottinger right on the goal line. They're saying no goal. Tyler Toffoli can't believe it.
1: That puck squirts to the back door exactly where Tyler Toffoli was stopped. Rightly so. It goes right to him, and he absolutely wires it off the post. An empty net, a sure goal. He gets all of it and just puts it right off the post. And puck ricochets, goes underneath Ottinger, and he gets the whistle.
0: The goaltender's best friend really coming together there as the puck went under Ottinger. I thought it might have been able to cross that goal line, but it did not do so. And we've got a stoppage of play and a break in the action. 7:40 gone by in the second period. It has been all Dallas. The score is the Stars 3, the Sharks nothing. Back after this on the San Jose Sharks Audio Network. Back in Dallas, the Sharks trail by the score of 3-0. Two quick goals by the Stars here in the second. Joel Kividanta from Beck and Faxa at 3:17. And then at 6:19, Jamie Benn, the captain of the team, gets his first of the season from Robertson and Hintz on a kind of a fluky play at the side of the Sharks' goal. More on Benn in just a moment, but right now off the faceoff, Sharks get it deep into the offensive zone. The lines have totally changed around now as they work it free. Sherwood to Wenberg. Oh, point-blank chance from the right-wing side. That's kicked out by Ottinger. That might have been the best chance the Sharks have had other than the Toffoli one that hit the post. Behind the goal line in the Dallas zone, San Jose throws its weight around. Sherwood trying to establish himself there. Puts the hit on Lundqvist. That's a good idea. Coming back the other way, though, Dallas shrugs that off, and they move into the Sharks' territory. Faxa in there against Cagnoni. They fight for it, and Cagnoni comes up with a puck, pokes it up the boards, but unfortunately, a Sherwood play off the boards, it did not work, and now we get a whistle as the puck batted down with a stick above the shoulder. So they move it out to center. Oh, wait, hold it. Penalty coming up.
2: Dallas penalty, number 10. 2 minute minor, high sticking.
0: So it was a high sticking penalty, not a high stick. And we've got Beck going to the penalty box at 8:21. The Sharks will go on the power play from Power Business Technology. Copiers and printers for your office needs, and this is a rather important man advantage.
1: Kind of, you know, interesting how things work out. You start to outplay, get on the forecheck, be physical, and what ends up happening, get a power play as a result.
0: Well, the Sharks on that Power Business Technology power play now. San Jose last year on the road was 22.5% away from home. That was 11th in the NHL. So far this year, they're 2-for-6, ranked 9th. Sharks move into the offensive zone. No Celebrini here, but they've got Wenberg, Smith, Marchment, Cagnoni, and Chernyshaw. Marchment fighting for it, loses on the check in traffic, but he dives and pokes at the puck against Lindell. Lindell wins that one and chops it all the way down. 11 minutes to play, second period. Minute 20 to go on that Beck penalty. Oscar Beck for Dallas, off for high sticking at 8:21. Sharks start to move it out. Smith flicks to the middle of the ice, and here comes Wenberg to center. Lead on the left, Marchment takes a return feed back, has to watch it bounce up in the air, and he tried to glove it down. He got a piece of it, knocked it into the corner, but no rush definitively toward the net. Instead, Dallas worked it loose. They're winning the battles along the boards. They are able to clear.
1: Yeah, unfortunately, they're not getting the entries that they would like, and they're having to dump it in and not getting the retrieval. Might be better off just dumping it in. Dallas is very aggressive on the entries.
0: Stenberg tried to throw it off to the right from the middle of the ice. It got blocked, and Dallas able to clear. 35 seconds to go in the Beck penalty. Orloff on the ice with the second unit. Toffoli on the right wing guns it in. Sherwood is in there forechecking, getting a little piece of the puck. And now it's Misa reaching for it, losing on the check to Faxa, who's back there. Now it's in front of the net. A chance for Stenberg, the backhander. And I do not know how that puck did not go in. It's stopped by Ottinger, and looking for his first ever goal, Stenberg can't believe it.
1: Well, Stenberg does a great job as he collects that puck with his backhand. He does the right thing. He outweights Ottinger, who he raises it over his pad. That's a sure goal. Unfortunately, it goes into the glove of Ottinger, and all Stenberg could do is look to the skies and shake his head.
0: So we've had two plays. It should be 3-2 right now. Toffoli hit the post on an open net, and now Stenberg stunned by Ottinger. Now it's fed to the goal by Stenberg again. Tipped by Toffoli toward the goal. Stick save Ottinger. Rebound cleared by Dallas. 10 seconds left in the penalty. Sharks have one last chance on this power play to rush up ice if they can do it. They start from behind their own net. Orlov moves it up. Penalty just about over now as Orlov exits his zone. So the penalty is over. Sharks are 0 for 1 on the Power Business Technology power play. But can the Sharks gain some momentum from what just happened on the man advantage? We shall find out. Orlov lost a stick, but Graf backs him up. Graf back at the Sharks' blue line, has it. Head man now, right up the middle, off the stick of Misa, breaking at the blue line. Knocked back the other way by Dallas, and winds up in the benches. And so we get the whistle with 9:16 remaining in this second period. Wow, what a game. Dallas is up by the score of 3-0. They're out shooting the Sharks 15-7. And the Sharks, without Macklin Celebrini, are trying to figure it out. We'll be right back after this on the San Jose Sharks Audio Network. Dallas 3, the Sharks nothing. One of the side stories tonight is that Jamie Benn, the captain of this team, has one goal and one assist. So now he has 994 career points, only six away from that magic number 1,000. The only other player in the history of this franchise that has 1,000 points or more is Mike Modano, who played with the Minnesota North Stars most of his career, much of it, or early in it. And, of course, won the Stanley Cup with Dallas back in the late 90s.
1: Very elite company. Jamie Benn has had a very fine career.
0: Very distinguished. And he's also adjusted his game as the years have gone on, too. I got a whistle now coming up behind the play. Back referee saw a little holding going on inside the San Jose territory. So, unfortunately, young
2: San
0: defenseman
2: Jose,
0: Sam
2: six.
0: Dickinson.
2: 2-minute penalty, holding.
0: Will step in. You can hear that. 2 minutes for holding. So the result of this, a Dallas power plays if they need it at 11:04 the second. Both teams 0 for 1 on the man advantage.
1: And Ty Dellandrea in the lineup. This is one of the things that's his specialty. He'll be taking this faceoff on the penalty kill.
0: Now he goes out there. Unfortunately for him, he loses the draw. Dallas on the power play sets up. Rantanen on the right circle. Goes back to Haskinen. Feeds far side Robertson. Back to Rantanen. Over at the near side. One-time shot. And the stick save made by Askarov. Sharks pick it up, and nice job by Dellandrea to chip it off the left boards and get it out.
1: Yeah, really good job by Dellandrea. They wanted to get the change, but they couldn't do so.
0: Right now, here comes Dallas on the move on the power play. It's Johnston across the line with Rantanen. Stick handling against Graf. Stepping up to him, Nurse. He turns away clockwise. Goes back to the point. Haskinen thought about giving it back, but feeds on the left to Robertson, who walks down low into the corner. Good job by Trouba to get a stick on a centering pass. And now Nurse guns it around and gets it out.
1: Great job by Trouba as he stands his ground, stays nice and loose, intercepts the pass, and gets the clear.
0: Goodrow and Sherwood now up front on the PK with Orlov and Kesselring on D. Dallas has a minute to go on their man advantage. Here they come. Richkovian stepping onto the ice. Exchanges passes. Moves it against Orlov. Orlov wins the battle and throws it up the middle and gets it out. Little chase for it, but Thomas Harley will get it back. And Barkley Goodrow bothering him a little bit. But Harley, a very offensively minded defenseman, throws it out to center. Benn tops it back. And now a steal by Sherwood. He moves down the right side. Could be a chance. 2-on-1 with Goodrow. Sherwood shoots. Wide! Too bad. He was trying to get a little piece of it off the goaltender to get a rebound to Goodrow. Instead, back the other way comes Dallas. A shot right on. Save made by Askarov. There's a rebound. Dallas gobbles it up. 20 seconds left on the power play. Another steal by Sherwood. He took it away from Harley, and this time he just shoots it all the way down.
1: Really good job by Sherwood, who is killing a lot more penalties this year and showing why. A tremendous stick and awareness.
0: But it's still 3-0 Dallas. 7 minutes to play in the period. Penalty is expiring. Dickinson ready to come back onto the ice. Nurse poked it forward. Dickinson out. Got the puck. Fed it forward. Here comes Misa. Oh. And he's just barely offside. Barely.
1: A really good job coming out of the box was Sam Dickinson as he collects that puck and kicks it out wide. And unfortunately, was the offside situation, or else I believe a really good opportunity there for Michael Misa.
0: It would have been, especially with his shot. Don't forget, our next broadcast of Sharks Hockey will take place on Thursday. We'll be on the air from St. Louis at 4:30 Pacific time, just in time for your drive home. Right now, here come the Sharks back into the offensive end, but Misa's pass for Chernyshov is knocked aside. So it's Misa, Chernyshov, and Stenberg right now. In case you just tuned in, no Macklin Celebrini tonight. Out with a lower body injury. Updates will be provided after the game. Held in now. And bounced around the boards. Not out of the zone. Let's see what's the Shark attack going to do in their own territory to get this free. Dallas forechecking. This fourth line's been effective for Dallas. Beck wins it. Lundqvist cross ice. Here comes the shot by Lundell. That's through a traffic glove save made and a cover by Askarov, who continues to stay focused.
1: Yeah, and a really good job by the D. Both of them, you look at Nurse and Trouba, obviously, doing a nice job of keeping things to the outside, as intentional as Dallas is about getting pucks low to high in traffic. You know, for the most part, Askarov's been able to see those pucks.
0: San Jose is a hockey city. Join us as we welcome PWHL San Jose to the Tank when the Sharks take on Edmonton at 1 p.m. Fans can take home a special long sleeve tee celebrating the arrival of San Jose's newest hockey team. 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That'll be the next game we're back at home for. It's off the faceoff. Play for Dallas in front of the San Jose net, but good coverage by Orloff. Got the stick on Sagan with a little help from Sherwood. Sherwood moves it out now with Toffoli. Couple of hard-hitting vets. Sherwood down the left side into the zone. Looks to make the play to Toffoli, who lost his footing and fell down behind the net. Dallas able to take advantage by moving it out. Myers up ice. He gets checked by Orloff. Nice stand-up with Wenberg's help at the blue line. Wenberg thought he had it, lost it. Sagan the chance from the left wing circle in the Shark zone. Wide of the goal. Sagan can't get the rebound. Sherwood far side of the ice. Just backhands it dangerously. Diagonally, they got it out of the territory, and the Sharks can begin the line change. Will Smith is back on the ice surface. He's looking for it in the middle, but it's fed on the right wing side, and Huru is able to tip in. And Sharks will start the attack from there. Wenberg to Sherwood on the right. Crosses the line. Wenberg's looking for the return pass, but boy, Haskinen can get back with just a stride or two. Got a stick on that, battered it away. Marchman chops one down on the forecheck. Comes up with a puck for San Jose. He twists on the right side. Slides it over far side boards. It's Wenberg there in the corner. Being bodied up by Dallas effectively. And knocked free by Bischel. And cleared back down for Dallas. That'll be icing against the Stars.
1: A really good job initially on the entry by Marchman. Holding onto that puck. Good close support by Wenberg. Like to see that puck somehow get to the front of the net with traffic. Unfortunately, everything's kept to the outside by the defending Dallas Stars.
0: 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From the faceoff, zone exit attempted by Dallas. Smith thought he could steal it, but Haskinen persevered. Yet Dallas is having trouble getting out as Marchman's in forechecking puts a hit on his old buddy Miro Haskinen. That's going to be another icing against Dallas as the puck crosses the goal line. And so they'll bring it all the way back deep inside the Stars' end.
1: Well, these are another opportunity here for faceoff play, and the Sharks electing to change and getting Wenberg out there, so they change the side that they'll elect to take the faceoff on. Rather have Wenberg on his strong side and left side of the ice.
0: He wants to get the puck back to Will Smith here, or to Sam Dickinson. Off the faceoff, well, that's a good faceoff win for Huru. Dallas picks up, they chip it, but not out of the zone. Will Smith got over to the right wing and kept it in. He dumped it across the ice, in there to get it now. An attempt anyway for the Sharks was Wenberg, but it popped out for Dallas. They'll get a change. Here's a head man for Dickinson. Dickinson got it from Trouba. From the blue line, he shoots into the Dallas zone. Wenberg into forecheck, but Dallas bounces one out to center ice. Dickinson spots the puck, slides it off to his right. Will Smith trying to get it, but he's bumped off the play by Haskinen, and Dallas is able to shoot one down. No icing as Ben goes in there against Trouba. A couple of wily vets bodying each other up. Puck skitters free. Hintz tries to get it, but Goodrow won the puck. He did clear it out, actually, as Ben had to regroup. The Dallas will get it back down the left. Here's Ben. Crosses the line. Shoots one. Save. Askarov. The puck trickles off to his left. The Sharks can't clear. Gloved down by Robertson. Robertson stick handles to the middle. Shoots. Score! You just can't give a guy like Jason Robertson that much time and that much space because you're going to be in trouble. And that's exactly what happened. Robertson could have had a sandwich, could have had a soda, could have had a couple of conversations before shooting that puck, and he blasted it home to make it 4-0 Dallas.
1: Yeah, the Sharks try to hoist this puck out, meaning just try to get it into the neutral zone. Unfortunately, Sam Dickinson tries to hoist that out. He's unable to get it over the outstretched arm at the blue line of Robertson. He collects that puck, comes straight down Broadway, and he's able to wait all the way to the hash mark before he beats Askarov to the low blocker side.
0: Not much Askarov can do there. Jason Robertson getting his first goal of the season, unassisted, because he gloved down that puck to keep it in play. It's a heck of a play by him. So the Sharks are right back to it. Adversity to the max here today for San Jose as they're down 4-0 at the hands of Dallas. A puck or stick goes flying for Misa. The Sharks regain it, though. Kesselring ahead of the red line fires it back into Dallas territory. Handling the bouncing puck behind the net. Good tap down for Ottinger. Knocked it off to the far corner, but the Sharks put two men in there quickly in Misa and in Stenberg, and they're grinding it out with Sam Steele and Lundell. Lundell's a big guy. Kind of won that puck. Pushed it off to his right. And Tyler Myers recovers for Dallas, and here they come. Dallas across the Sharks' line. Robertson sends it back toward the point off Myers' stick, taken back by Stenberg, and here come the Sharks. Moving up to the blue line. Little dump ahead, not sure what was going on there for Chernyshov, and it was deflected back into the Sharks' zone. San Jose's down 4-0 in this one. 2:19 to go, second period. Lines are changing for both teams as the Stars regroup in their own territory. Sherwood is out there along with Wenberg and Toffoli. Here comes Dallas on the attack. Beck across the San Jose line. Eludes a couple of checks. Got to the left boards. Gunned it around. But Sherwood intercepts. He puts to the middle. Not the best thing to do there because there were a whole bunch of green jerseys that intercepted the puck. And Dallas gets controlled again. They dump back into the Sharks' end. Cagnoni out there. Spins it around to Wenberg. He's up the left boards and out of the zone. To center. Across the blue line. Wenberg stick handles. Guns it around the far boards and rims it over to Orloff. But he gets checked off the puck. Effectively by Faxa, so the Sharks have to regroup again. No sustained attack for San Jose in this game.
1: Yeah, the second quick is not there. Like, the first guy's going real hard, and then he'll do his job, and then the second player on the forecheck, unfortunately, is unable to supply the support. And when that happens, it's the Dallas Stars who have the second guy in, and they get the puck, and they're able to exit the zone.
0: Shots are 19-7 in the game for Dallas as they dump into the zone. It's off to the right side of the Dallas Stars goaltender. The Sharks just need to get more chances. And you talk about second quick guy. It's just not happening right now. Minute remaining, second period. Remember, late in the first, Dallas got a big one. That got the scoring started. Since then, Dallas has scored three times in the second period. Stars 4, Sharks nothing. Rich Kovian behind the San Jose net, stick handling, fighting for it. Worked it free to Huru. He turns, sends up the left boards, back to the point. And not held in there as a pass across to Myers is deflected. So we get a whistle with 38.1 seconds remaining in the second period. A break in the action. You're listening to the San Jose Sharks Audio Network. We're down to 38.1 seconds remaining in the second period. It's been all Dallas here today with no Macklin Celebrini in the lineup. Removed after the warm-up with a lower body injury. That's all we have for you. We know he's out tonight. Miro Heiskanen, Joel Kiviranta, Jamie Benn, and Jason Robertson are the goal scorers for Dallas. The last one, Robertson's unassisted tally at 16:30 after a good play to glove down the clearing attempt by Sam Dickinson that did not exit the zone. Faceoff just outside the Sharks' blue line. Ty Dellandrea getting the faceoff, and the Sharks have it at the near side. Marchment lifts one over the defense. Bouncing puck back to the Dallas line. Taken there calmly was Lindell. Got it back to the Sharks line. Now San Jose's Nurse threw it away. Here comes Heiskanen up ice. Down the left side, Ben shoots one. Save made. Rebound gathered by Hintz. But he got checked, and the Sharks able to push it out with 10 seconds left in the period. So this is how the period should come to an end as Lindell goes behind his net. He's pursued a bit by Smith first and then by Marchman second, but he bounced it out to center ice and Nurse just drove it back in, and that's it. Horn sounds. A disappointing second period, Jamal, as the Sharks outshot by Dallas 8-5, but they give up three goals, and you can't fault Askarov on them.
1: No, I think that obviously not having your captain hurts and not managing the puck. I think the timely turnover...
0: Can't fault Askarov on them.
1: No, I think that obviously not having your captain hurts and not managing the puck. I think the...

0: The Stars. We got the news right after warm-ups when Macklin Settebrini left the warm-up early that he was not going to play due to a lower body injury. Ty Dellandrea, the former Star, was inserted into the lineup. And the Lions have totally changed around several times during the course of this contest as the Sharks try to figure things out. But that's not the only reason. Dallas is playing a desperate game. They had only scored one goal in their first two games, and now they've got four. It was only a matter of time before a couple of these guys were going to explode. Miro Heiskanen, Joel Kiviranta, Jamie Benn, and Jason Robertson are the goal scorers for the Dallas Stars. And before the game, Coach Glenn Gulletson of the Stars was talking about how they really weren't doing anything right. They were giving away the puck too much. And he talked about those giveaways, and he described something that we were talking about on the Coach's Chalkboard Show today with Ryan Warsawski. Reasons for giveaways are sometimes because the other team checks you well. But Gulletson was buying none of that.
1: Yeah, we're just not clean. We're not clean. It's nothing that other teams are doing. I mean, we have the puck. It's not like we're making 100 east-west plays. I think there's only two of the 14 that we're trying to make an east-west play. You know, we're dumping pucks into people's faces and, just flubbing things that aren't getting below the hash marks. And it's a lack of execution more than anything else. So nothing systematic, just got to get a little more of our polish. Some wrong decisions, hitting sticks. So it's been a combination of everything. It just has to get cleaned up. My experience with this is it does get cleaned up, but you just certainly have to make it a point of emphasis.
0: Well, they did make it a point of emphasis today, and they were playing from the very start of this contest with urgency. And the coaching staff, led by Glenn Gulletson, knows that creating urgency sometimes is the job of the coaching staff, and he says that's important too.
1: Well, that's the third piece of this puzzle. I mean, we've only played, you look at our two first periods, they've been terrible first periods. And there has to be a little bit more sense of urgency. Our battle level has to come up. Our urgency has to come up. Our intensity has to come up. I mean, I look at the first few shifts of that game. We passed up checks. Right now we're looking at it like, we want it a little easier. And we're learning very quickly here that it's not that way. We got to get right into our game. Our physicality, our intensity has to be there right from the start. So these are the start of seasons. That's why it makes them so crazy. But you got to get to your game very quickly here. Things can slip.
0: Well, things haven't slipped tonight for the Dallas Stars. They're up by the score of 4-0 after two periods of play. I talked to Miro Heiskanen before the game, and he said it was only a matter of time before the Stars got things together.
2: Yeah, I mean, I think we got a lot better. First two games haven't been great for us, and two losses, so it's we got a lot better, and hopefully we can get the win tonight.
0: I wondered how much video a team like Dallas has to show the team when they face a club for the first time, as is the case with San Jose. Miro Heiskanen gave us an idea.
2: Obviously a little bit. What's how they play and how they have played this year. Three or two games. I don't know how many they've played, but just a little video of what they do and what can we do.
0: Jake Ottinger put it similarly.
3: Yeah, I think obviously haven't played well enough to win yet, and so a lot of things to clean up, a lot of areas to get better at, and I'm just focused on giving my team a good game tonight and giving them a chance to win.
0: Giving them a chance to win, and what about the video recovery and review of the Sharks?
3: Yeah, I think just based on a lot of what they did last year, it's nice now that everyone's played a couple games, so you can kind of get a couple looks at their power play and stuff like that, and obviously, played them a lot the last few years, so I feel like I know a lot of their guys and know what a great test it's going to be.
0: It's pretty clear that Dallas has had a spark today. They've been pretty desperate, everything in which they've worked at. And so the question is how the coach is able to spark the team. Well, Glenn Gulletson had some thoughts on that. He told us how the coaches do it.
1: Well, when you see your team underachieving, we're not executing at the level. At the end of the day, your top players got to be your top players. And right now, we don't have that going on. So we're going to mix and match things until we get it and find a spark here. So I think that's the job of any coaches, is to get your guys going.
0: Well, he got them going tonight. So far, after 40 minutes, Dallas has a 4-0 lead over San Jose Sharks hockey. And once again, it's not on Yaroslav Askarov. He's made some outstanding saves. But unfortunately, there have been a couple of bounces that have gone the wrong way, and that's really

0: earned by Dallas. They've been winning battles along the boards. They've been playing with desperation, and they certainly have taken advantage of the fact that Macklin Celebrini is not available. But that's no excuse. The Sharks need to figure that out, because that's one of the pieces of adversity that every team has to go through when their top player is not able to go. Let's just hope that the injury to Celebrini is not too serious. We're expected to get updated on that from the head coach at the conclusion of this contest. Right now, it's a 4-0 Dallas lead after two. We'll return to American Airlines Center in a moment on the San Jose Sharks Audio Network. Back in Dallas, let's take a look at the out-of-town scoreboard around the world of professional hockey, brought to you by Transpac, a global leader in packaging, crating, and logistics. Transpac, engineered to get it there. Only three other games in the National Hockey League tonight. Tampa Bay Lightning are at home against the Philadelphia Flyers. Tampa rolled out to a 2-0 lead on goals by Braden Point, his first of the season, and Pontus Holmberg, goal number one on the year. Tyson Forrester got his first of the year to make it a 2-1 game, but then Ilya Mikheyev got his first goal of the year for the Lightning, and 17 minutes into the third period, it is 3-1 Tampa Bay with time winding down on Philadelphia. In fact, the net is empty. Bruins at home against the Senators. James Hagans getting his second career goal in the game, but that was really all she wrote. Ottawa by that time had already opened up to a 4-0 road lead. Tim Stützle, his first two goals of the season. He also added an assist on a goal by Drake Batherson, and Michael Amadio also scored his second to give Ottawa that 4-0 lead before Hagans was able to put it in. About 4:05 remaining in the third in that one, and the Senators are relatively comfortably ahead of the Bruins. How about the shots on goal in this game? Only 4 minutes to play, and the shots are 14-12 in favor of Ottawa. Boy, that sounds like a real quiet game, but it's 4-1. Jets in Pittsburgh. Berg Hockey has a 1-0 lead. Ben Kindel, his second of the season, set up by among others, Erik Karlsson. That was about halfway through the game. Shots are 21 apiece, and there's plenty of time left in the third period for the Jets to get back in that one. That's where we stand right now on the out-of-town scoreboard. Meantime, how about some thoughts here about some young defensemen that are getting chances to play? Dmitry Orlov's been around a long time, and he has been paired up quite a bit with Luca Cagnoni, a smaller sized yet very skilled and very intelligent defenseman who also has a real hard motor that tries to keep running at all times at a high level of RPM. Also someone who is very competitive. Orlov talked about the development of Luca Cagnoni this year.
1: I mean, he's since day one of the camp, you know, seems confident. You know, his skating ability helped him a lot, you know, to play in this league. And, you know, obviously he has a lot of skill with the puck. You know, it's like he's in a power play too. Like he can move, he can see some things and create some things from nothing. So, you know, and on my side, like, you know, I make sure he's comfortable to try to help him, and we try to talk, you know, in a certain place. Obviously, you know, if player with high IQ, it's easier to read and it's easier to play. So it's you know, if he have a chance to jump in the rush, you know, like I always seems free, you know, for me, like it's if it's a new game, you know, I can stay back, you know, like I know, like it went sometimes two demons go on offense, you know, because like if I see like he's the first, yeah, I probably would stay, you know, I'm not gonna be thinking of forward gonna cover for us, not in a bad way, but it's just like how I see the game, you know, and if I have a chance to go enjoy it too, so I will do it too, and I just, you make decisions during the game, how things goes, and just play from there.
0: That's Dmitry Orlov talking about his sometime D partner, Luca Cagnoni, who's made a lot of progress, and he's been doing it on the ice during games, playing in all three contests this season. Meanwhile, Sam Dickinson has had the opposite situation, getting into action here tonight for the first time this year. But what does a guy do when he's a young player and he hasn't been playing? Who does he talk to? Well, Sam Dickinson gave us an idea about who he talked to and what they talked about.
2: My dad. My dad was here for the opening two games. So, you know, every chance I got, I was hanging out with him and my mom. And, you know, it's not always even about hockey. It's just, you know, we're talking about whatever, things back home. You know, my mom's really easy to talk to. She doesn't really want to talk about hockey. So, you know, when I talk to her, it's just about things back home. So it's nice to kind of have that sort of outlet where, you know, you can just talk to somebody and not have to worry about talking about hockey or, you know, the pressure, the worries of the game. But, you know, we're just talking about what's going on back home, you know, that sort of thing. So it was great having them too. Here for the last couple days, and you know, back in Toronto soon, so excited to see them again soon.
0: That's Sam Dickinson talking about how you emotionally go through periods of time when you're not in the lineup, especially when you're a first-round draft pick and you expect to always be out there. But he said for tonight, his mantra was just go play.
2: Yeah, absolutely. I think, you know, I'm not trying to you know, be someone that I'm not out there tonight. Just kind of bring my game, do the things that I've always done well, and that's moving my feet, defending hard, you know, being good, moving the puck, get it up ice, and just kind of go from there. You know, I'm not going to try to do too much to, you know, prove a point or anything like that. I'm just happy to be in the lineup, and you know, just gonna bring the things that I think I can bring to the team.
0: The teams will be coming back onto the ice shortly, and the third period will commence with a score at the end of two. The Dallas Stars 4 and the San Jose Sharks 0. This is the San Jose Sharks Audio Network. The third period is ready to go here in Dallas at American Airlines Center. It is a 4-0 Dallas lead. Stars have had the better of the play from start to finish. The fact that Macron Celebrini isn't playing is definitely a factor, but it's not the only reason. You have to give credit to the Stars for the way they're playing. The Sharks have to deal with adversity like this at certain times. What happens if you're in a playoff series and Macron can't go? Somebody has to step up and pull the weight. And that's what the Sharks are trying to figure out. Yet it's pretty tough to move against this hardworking Dallas defense. And that's where we stand right now heading into the third. At the moment, we have Alex Wennberg on the ice with Macron Celebrini and Kiefer Sherwood to start the period. Back on defense, it's a combination of Kesselring and Nurse. Faceoff drop, you hear the whistle. It's sent all the way down for icing, looks like by Dallas, as they win the draw. And they've been winning the draws steadily in this game. Another problem area for the Sharks in many respects. The numbers look better than it seems. 53% for Dallas to 47%. For the Sharks, but it just seems that whenever there's an important face-off, somebody for Dallas is getting the draw, and that's something that the team in San Jose will definitely be working on, especially with practice scheduled for the next couple of days, and then our next broadcast coming your way on Thursday, live from St. Louis. Jamal and I will be on the air at 4:30 Pacific time with the Sharks and the Blues for the first time this year. Off the draw, San Jose's got it. Shot right on by Nurse. Save made, covered up relatively routinely by Jake Ottinger. Only 8 seconds into the third period, and the Sharks already have one shot on goal. One thing that's noticeable is many of the shots that they have, and they're still under 10, are coming from the defense. You got to get the forwards to get involved here.
3: Absolutely.
0: Sent down the ice by San Jose into the Dallas zone. Sherwood and forechecking on with Toffoli and Wennberg. They can't get it. That's a good back check by Toffoli. Took it away from Johnston, and it gets deep again behind the goal line. A couple of bodies thrown around. Sharks managed to keep it in. Good kick by Kesselring. Got it to Toffoli. Gets the shot away as he turns to the forehand. That was a tough shot to get off, and he did. And a good stop by Ottinger with Sherwood right out in front.
3: Yeah, and all of that's created with the relentless effort from Kiefer Sherwood on the forecheck, being pounding a very elusive Heiskanen, and he's able to get the hit behind the net. Leads to a turnover and a nice pinch in the offensive zone by the defenseman. It creates the turnover, and you're right. I love the way that he was able to collect that puck, pull it all the way around his body into Foley, and shoot that to the low glove side.
0: It's not easy to do when you're going in the opposite direction. He did. Right now, we're back to action. Dallas manages to get the puck out of the zone, and the Sharks regroup at their own blue line. They're down 4-0 early in the third. No Macron Celebrini tonight. We'll get an update after the game is over, probably for us on Sharks Audio, maybe after that. That's a dump in by the Sharks, goes up over the glass and out of play. Now, when I mentioned just a few moments ago that the next broadcast for Sharks hockey will be in St. Louis, you've been on both ends of this. But I think the Sharks-St. Louis Blues competition is a lot more intense historically than people really give it credit. I think it's a really good rivalry.
3: Yeah, I think because they faced each other in the playoffs a number of times, that's where rivalries are built, in my opinion, and a lot very similarly between the Sharks and the Detroit Red Wings. It's very similar in that respect. When you play each other in the playoffs, your fan bases and players tend to create that rivalry.
0: I'm going to go out on a limb. I think this is still true. In the entire history of the San Jose Sharks, they have played the St. Louis Blues in playoff games more games than any other team.
3: Really?
0: Can you believe that?
3: No, I would be surprised. I would say it would be Detroit.
0: Yeah, it was for a while.
3: Okay.
0: And then you got L.A. and Vegas starting to catch up.
3: Yes.
0: And you got Colorado in there, too. A lot of games with Colorado over the years.
3: Yeah, I would have guessed Detroit. My second probably would have been the L.A. Kings.
0: Yep.
3: I'd be wrong.
0: But it's St. Louis. Off the faceoff. Shot right on again from the defense. Glove save made by Ottinger off Sam Dickinson.
3: You're winning some faceoffs, so now it's time to run some faceoff plays. Maybe pick a guy to allow someone to get in front of the net, because right now Ottinger is able to see those shots.
0: This line stayed together pretty much most of the game. Misa, Chernyshov, Stenberg. Off the draw. Dallas wins this one, though. And so Misa's back checking, getting a piece of it away from Sagan, and Dickinson's back in his own zone to protect. He's watched by a forechecking Sagan. Dickinson sends a long one off the left boards, right to Chernyshov. He walks back to his own blue line, then backhands one off the left boards as he was facing his own goal. Misa got it deep, but Dallas is back to control. Sharks need some sustained control in the offensive zone. Maybe they'll get it here. Chernyshov fires one up high. High and wide. Rebound penalty coming up. Looks like it's going to be against Dallas. Taking the extra skater on. Cagnoni flips it cross ice. Far side of the ice surface. Orlov fed it back to the point man. Now Chernyshov near side. Centering feet off Misa. And Dallas touches up. 2-minute interference call is going to be issued here against the Dallas Stars at 2:11.
3: Yeah, Leon Bischel will go off the ice. He interferes with Stenberg net front, who does a great job getting there.
0: So Bischel is in. Sharks' second power play steps on. Not a lot of penalties in this game. Good intensity, though. I mean, really.
3: Yeah, there's a real opportunity here for the Sharks, and I think that for the most part, I love the way that they've come out here in this third period, pushing back, being intentional about being hard on pucks. And because of that, they've been in the offensive zone, and now they get an opportunity to get a goal.
0: Power plays are brought to you by Power Business Technology, copiers and printers for your office needs. Right here, the Sharks need a Power Business Technology power play goal. Off the draw, they win it. They're setting up. Will Smith, left wing half boards, goes down low to Toffoli, takes it back on the left circle, tees up, shoots one up high, deflected away. Smith's going to get it back on the left point, slides it over to Cagnoni. Return for Smith. He's a right shot. Diagonal pass into the right circle. Marchment shoots one right on net. That's a pretty good save by Ottinger, who didn't move. Held in by Cagnoni, trying to set it up in front, but the pass for Wenberg, swatted away and cleared by Beck all the way down. Stopped by goaltender Askarov. In goal to our left for the third period. Sharks down 4-0. They've got a minute 20 left on their power play. Moving into the offensive end, Will Smith going for the puck left corner. He's being checked there by one of the Stars. Worked it free, but unfortunately Marchman couldn't play it. Haskinen picks up and clears. It's actually a shot on goal, and Askarov takes it and fires it up ice. Smith all the way up on the blue line, drops it backwards, but Wenberg couldn't handle a bouncing puck. Smith gets it back on the right wing and cross corner, dumps it into the left corner. Cagnoni pinched in there, got it free. Toffoli left wing side. Back to the right point to Smith. Throws it across to the left to Wenberg. He makes the move on Huru. A centering pass for Toffoli off his stick. Toffoli's right in the edge of the slot, looking for the puck. Loose play. Marchment couldn't get it back to Toffoli. Intercepted by Harley, and he spins it up the right boards and all the way down.
3: Yeah, the Stars recognized very well when the puck was along the yellow, the dasher along the boards. They are very intent about being really aggressive along the walls, and because of that, they're able to get the clear.
0: 20 seconds to go on the Sharks' man advantage as the San Jose team moves in with Sherwood, Misa, Stenberg. Misa back to the point left side. Fed across the rink near sideboards. Now it's Orlov exchanging with Chernyshov. Now it's Stenberg in front. And a tip just wide for Sherwood. One last chance in the power play. Taken there by Chernyshov. Denisa behind the goal. Back near side. Centering feed is through everybody. It stays in the zone, but the penalty is over as the Sharks change a player. One of the players on the ice there is Kesselring. He tried to feed it in deep, but it got intercepted and cleared out by Dallas. And so it's even strength hockey again for San Jose with 15:29 remaining in the third, and it's still 4-0 Dallas. Here come the Stars down the right. Sam Steele takes a drop. Across the line now to Wyatt Johnston. Tried to make the move. Good job at the end of his shift there for Michael Mesa to back check and steal that puck away from the very dangerous hands of Wyatt Johnston. But the Sharks don't take advantage of that. Stars end up with the puck. Here's Johnston again trying to split around the defensive players. But Barkley Goodrow stole it, flicks it ahead. And here's Ostapchuk down the left. Crossing the line as Graf in front. There's the play to Graf. And there was some space. But somehow he couldn't get the shot away with a man defending right down the right wing.
3: Just a great job by Ostapchuk to win that battle through the neutral zone. Creates a mini two-on-one. Elects to slide that over to Graf, who somehow is unable to collect it and put it in there a little bit too far ahead of him. And then by the time he was able to collect it, it was behind the net.
0: So unfortunate. Kind of rolled or kind of fluttered on him as it arrived. But give Ostapchuk a lot of credit there.
3: Great play there. Getting that puck over to create that chance.
0: Right now, Trouba, good defensive play, but couldn't clear it. Kept in. Haskinen. Now Dallas shoots one. Blocked at the near side by, guess who? Zach Ostapchuk. Cleared back out to center ice. But Dallas is on it. And they've had puck possession this whole game. They really have.
3: Yeah, they're a good team, and I think that even with Macklin in the lineup, this would have been a really difficult game. A hungry team who doesn't have a win yet. You knew it was going to be a huge challenge.
0: Trouba snaps a backhander off the right boards and gets the puck around the forechecker. But Dallas controls again, and they move it right to left at the Sharks' line. 4-0 Dallas, 13:45 remaining in the game. They dump in. Dallas does to the right side of Askarov. Cleared back out by the Sharks, but again, you clear it out, and you give away puck possession. Harley shoots it right back into the Shark zone, and Dallas gets there first. Richkovian, checked by Trouba. Slides around the boards to the right corner. Back to get it. Good effort by Sherwood to get control, but now Dickinson loses on the body check, but yet a good job by Sherwood to steal it away from Huru, and the Sharks able to break out. That was just clear effort right there.
3: Yeah, great job in all three zones there by Sherwood, who continues to play hard.
0: Here comes Dallas skating right to left. They lead 4-0. Harley leading the attack against Delandria. Harley's a bigger man, trying to get his stick free, but Delandria giving him all kinds of problems, forcing him to kick the puck down the boards into the corner. That's where Luca Cagnoni can pick up. Cagnoni tips one ahead. Spinning now. Marchman on the left wing side grabs at the red line and shoots it forward. Moving in, Delandria finishes his check on Harley in the left corner. Marchman is in there to dig at it. Marchman trying to get it. Faxa gets it instead and whips it up the right boards and now takes it back. They give to Bischel. Bischel down the left. Three-man attack. Lead pass moving in. It's too far for Faxa to get it. Otherwise, that would have been a great scoring chance. Now it's kept in by Beck. Beck on the right circle throws it across the rink to the corner. Orlov knocked down his man. Looks like it's going to be a penalty to Dmitry Orlov. 2 minutes for tripping as he knocked down Rantanen. And the result will be a Dallas power play at 7:37 of this third period. And so here we have the call.
4: San Jose number 9. 2 minute penalty. Tripping.
0: 2 minute tripping penalty. 7:37 the time of it. We've got a break in the action. This broadcast is coming to you from Dallas, Texas at American Airlines Center. With 12:23 to play in the third, it's the Dallas Stars 4, the San Jose Sharks nothing. This is the San Jose Sharks Audio Network. Well, right now the Sharks only have 11 shots on goal, and there's 7 minutes and 37 seconds gone by in the third. It has not been a great night for generating offensive chances. Looking at the totals at the moment anyway, the only guys who have more than one shot are Darnell Nurse and Tyler Toffoli. Toffoli's got 3, and he's also got 1 post.
3: Remarkable, really.
0: 2 minute tripping penalty on Dmitry Orlov at 7:37. Power play hockey for Dallas. And they're setting up with a 4-0 lead. Side of the net, Hintz got it to the middle. Wyatt Johnston got the shot away. Stick save made by Askarov. Rebound, Robertson. Little toe drag, feeds into the corner, Rantanen, in the right circle, stick handles, throws it across the rink, I don't know how that didn't go in for Johnston. I mean, he had, first of all, the seam was wide open, and he was able to fire it. Now a chance from the right circle by Dallas. Turned away from Robertson there by Askarov, and the Sharks feel lucky to clear it.
3: Yeah, you got to be really careful. I mean, this last year, this was the second best power play in the entire National Hockey League at 28.6%. So you know they have a lot of confidence in their group, regardless of how many goals they've scored up until this game. And you've got to really protect those seams. A lot of options for them. They don't really have a net front presence. They like to seam you and look through. You know, Heiskanen's a passer up top. He's not much of a shooter.
0: Heiskanen now does shoot the puck wide, but it was really more of a pass than a shot right there. Went, bounced off the inboard. He wanted that Karam to go for a tip.
3: Yeah, he's looking for sticks. He's such a great passer. I'm not saying he won't shoot. I'm just saying that's not his first option.
0: Kind of interesting to note that he was selected one pick before Cale Makar in the same draft. Both great players and different types of players. Right now, Harley's got it. Dishes off near side, Ritzkovian. Down low, fed back to the point. Harley shoots it, blocked it. That was off the skate of his own teammate, Sagan. And the Sharks have a shorthanded chance maybe coming here. Across the line, Wenberg. Drop pass, Nurse. Shot right on, save made by the goaltender, Ottinger. Wenberg just flipped it all the way back to his own blue line to kill the final seconds of the penalty. As now Kesselring gets that feed and shoots all the way down. That's it for the call on Orlov. He's coming back onto the ice.
3: Great kill by the Sharks.
0: 4-0 Dallas, though. Third period continues. 10:18 to go. Dallas dumps into the San Jose zone. That's Radek Foxa taking it there. Works it free. There's Kividanta twisting and turning. Throwing it toward the net wide. Rebound. Just chopped off the boards by Chernyshov. Not cleared out by the Sharks' Misa. He fights for it. Lost it. Beck wins the battle. Feeds down low to Foxa. And Radek Foxa is able to throw it across the ice. Fed it back to the point. Bischel watched it bounce off. It looked like a fallen stick on the play. Here comes Stenberg the other way. Fans on the puck on the right side. So not even a shot there for Stenberg as Foxa is able to stick handle out. Get to the red line. Dump it in. Get the change. And going in there to kill a little more time is Oscar Beck as other line mates came off. There's a shot by Bischel from the point. He wanted that to go in, but it got deflected high and wide off the glass. And the Sharks break back the other way. Grinding things out here all the way to the end. Sharks trailing 4-0. Not generating much offensively here. As Dallas has had better possession and better coverage in the offensive end. Here's Huru moving out into the Sharks zone. Runs into traffic. Checked there by Truba. Dug free. And Marchman just lifts it. Got it out of the zone. Batted down but taken back. Down the left side come the Sharks moving in. Delandria is in front of a net. Smith tried to shoot the puck and it went wide off the deflection. Coming back the other way on the left side. Dallas has it. Huru tried the shot. Blocked. Bad bounce. It drifted over the stick of Lindell and back to center zone. But again, Dallas, I'm calling all their names right now. The Sharks need to generate something here. Down the right side, it's Wenberg on the ice with Toffoli and Sherwood. Sherwood into forecheck, checking Johnston into the boards. And he cleared it out anyway with some help. Sharks dump it back in. Lundqvist back to get it, guns it around, gets through Toffoli's reach, gets by everybody, back down the ice. No icing, I don't think. As Kesselring is back to get it, and he just threw a blind pass around the boards, intercepted and kept in the zone by Rantanen. Moves away from Sherwood, tries to backhand it, blocked, gets a second chance, throws it across the ice, but intercepted off the Karam, yet the Sharks can't clear. Behind the Sharks net, checking for the puck, Rantanen, checked by Nurse, but he worked it free. Johnston skates near side, exchanges now with Heiskanen. Wyatt Johnston back to Heiskanen, carries up into the right circle, shoots, save made, shoulder stop by Askarov, and the puck on the rebound went up out of play.
3: Yeah, really difficult when you've got the skill right there of the Dallas Stars doing a great job with that puck was Rantanen, and he finds Wyatt Johnston, and then all of a sudden you've got Heiskanen moving in the offensive zone, creating confusion, and he gets a shot off that goes off the shoulder of Askarov into the netting.
0: 7:42 to go in the third period. This broadcast is coming to you from Dallas's American Airlines Center. The score, the Stars 4, the Sharks nothing. 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
0: I'm Dan Rusinowski along with Jamal Mayers. Game one of 41, make that 42 road games, 84-game schedule. Thursday will be on the air in St. Louis, 4:30 Pacific time airtime, just in time for your drive home. So crank up the Sharks Plus SAP Center app and pump it into your cars on the way home. San Jose's down in this one, 4-0. No Macklin Celebrini, that's the main storyline of the game. Something happened in warm-up. He was out there for warm-up, and he left early. You noticed that. Didn't think too much of it, but we probably should have.
6: Yeah, he has a very, you know, I thought might have been an equipment issue because him and Will are very habitual about their, you know, their pregame skate routine, and they're usually the last two off the ice. But when Will was out there by himself, it didn't seem right, so he knew he'd left early. And you and I were chatting about it, wondering, oh, maybe there's something equipment-wise, but that appears to not be the case.
0: Lower body injury, we're told. Coach Ryan Warsopsky is expected to update everything after the game is over. Little angle play there for Huru from the side of the net, turned aside by Askarov. Bischel on the point, had a good chance earlier, goes to Sagan, the veteran. Sends off the right boards, in deep behind the goal line. And Huru trying to get it, but it's checked aside by Cagnoni. Now behind the goal line, it's picked up, and Misa sends up the near side. Protected there, nice stick-handling move, and a turn by Stenberg, and he's out to center ice. One against four. He stick-handles as the Sharks change. He knows he's going to get body-checked by Bischel, but he backhands around the boards. Will Smith is out there. Sends it back toward the point. Held in Dickinson. Here's a shot toward the net. Wide. Maybe it was deflected off the goalie. Now it's Dickinson the drive, and that's sticked wide. Misa, wraparound there from the behind the net, went to the goal, pad save by an alert Ottinger, and the rebound cleared back out. We're down to 5:28 remaining in the game, and the San Jose Sharks are down 4-0 at the hands of the Dallas Stars. Not the way you want to start the road schedule, and certainly not without Macklin Celebrini. Neutral zone play for San Jose on the right wing side. Dumped in by Foxa, who's out there with Kibidanta and Beck. I tell you what, I like this fourth line for Dallas. They played well today.
6: Yeah, they're all very responsible defensively. They can skate and they disrupt, get in on the forecheck quickly as well.
0: Jake Ottinger has a lifetime record of 8-2 against the Sharks in 10 games played. He has yet to get a shutout against San Jose, but he's only 4 minutes and 45 seconds away from achieving just that. And if he gets it, it would be his 17th career shutout. Here's Dallas moving in. They score! On the left wing side, Mikko Rantanen just puts it right through Askarov. And so it's 5-0 Dallas now. And for Rantanen, that's his first goal of the year. So everybody's getting off the schneid here.
6: Well, it looked like an innocent play through the neutral zone. A steal kind of chips that puck through to Rantanen, and he shoots. Looks like an innocent play as he spins around and just kind of whips that puck to the net. It either goes off of the stick or kind of knuckles and surprises Askarov as that goes over his glove.
0: Yeah, Will Smith couldn't handle the bouncer, and Kesselring was nearby there too, but that was all Rantanen. There's another guy that can score a lot of goals. 5-0 Dallas. It has been a night on the waterfront, as we like to say. You remember the movie with Marlon Brando? Not their night. Across the blue line, offside against the Sharks. So we get a stoppage with 4:17 to play in the third. Don't forget, tune into our next broadcast. That'll be Thursday at 4:30 Pacific time. Sharks and St. Louis. We've got a break in the action here. It's 5-0 in favor of Dallas. You're listening to the San Jose Sharks Audio Network. Well, here's the situation. No Macklin Celebrini tonight. 5-0 in favor of Dallas. It has not been the Sharks' night. They're getting outshot 26-12 by an increasingly hungry Dallas Stars team that had had trouble scoring goals before tonight. But they felt that tonight could be the tonic, and they've gotten it. Off the faceoff. Sharks have in the offensive zone. They dump in deep after winning the draw. on the left wing side. Chipped that there by Orloff. Now it's Wennberg backing it up. Knocked it over to Orloff left side. Throws it across the rink for Toffoli. Broken up at the last second by Jamie Benn's quick stick. Orloff fed it back. Now here comes a shot by Wennberg wide. Rebound. Sherwood's fighting for it behind the net. Poked free by Harley. And then by Lundqvist. And they're able to bounce one clear. Glove down by Orloff. Shovels it back to the Dallas line. But that's as far as it goes for San Jose. Dallas has puck possession with 3:35 remaining in the game. One goal, one assist for Jamie Benn. So he's up to 994 points in his storied NHL career. Miro Heiskanen has his second goal of the season. Rantanen, Robertson, Kiviranta, and Benn all there first. Nothing for the Sharks so far. Down to 3:11 to go. Here comes Graf down the right side. Lead pass moving in and a great save by Ottinger. Off a one-time shot brilliantly executed by Ostapchuk. That was a really good scoring
6: chance. Yeah, a really nice pass there by Graf on the mini two-on-one. And I like that shot by Ostapchuk. He doesn't dust it off. He collects the pass, shoots it all in motion. And up to the task was Ottinger as he flashed that blocker just in time.
0: Icing against Dallas after that, you know. When you say dusting it off, there's no stick handling there. He just caught the puck, make sure he had it, and he just fired it.
6: Yeah, which is really smart play. It's not on a stick very long. He catches it, stops it, shoots it, gives himself a chance. I don't think he would change anything with that shot. A tremendous shot, a great save.
0: Off the draw, Dallas lifts one out of the zone. And here comes Seguin. Down the left side, across the line. Backhands down deep. Kuru kicks it in the skates. Fights off the check from Nurse. Now drops it underneath him. Now it's Beck centering in front there. That was intended for Seguin, but it was knocked away. Good defense by Kesselring. And the Sharks able to chip it out. Bischel back at his own line. On with Myers. These are two big guys in the third D pair for this team.
6: Yeah. It's 1'6", 7". The other one's 6'6".
0: And they're thick.
6: Oh.
0: 2:16 left in the third period. 5-0 Dallas. San Jose trying to get the puck here. They're able to move it out. Misa knocked down, but he pushed it forward. Chernyshov twisting to his left. One against three. Moves across the line. Gets knocked into the boards there by Lundqvist. And so Dallas just simply takes over. This is one of these times when the longtime NHLer Ron Stewart used to say, well, if you're down 5-0 and you know, the game's pretty much decided. Take a penalty, because at least then your parents will know you played when they pick up the summary in the paper the next morning.
6: It's not a bad idea.
0: 5-0. Dallas on top. Here's Goodrow gunning it around. Offensive zone. Cagnoni on the point. Kept it in. Back to Barkley Goodrow, but it's off his stick. That gives Dallas a chance to work it free. Graf in there. Good to see the Sharks continue to work here, down 5-0. Graf, Ostapchuk, Goodrow. In this reconfigured line tonight. Looked like Graf got his stick taken out of him there. Could have been a penalty against Dallas, but it's not called. And they're just letting it play out here with a 1:05 remaining in the game. Rantanen, lead pass. Johnston still doesn't have his first. He's going in, but he can't get around the check of Orlov. 1 left in the game. Here comes Will Smith. Smith to center, stick handle, shoots one in. The fallen stick of Graf still back behind the Dallas goal as the Stars gather it. And Johnston is able to chip it clear. 45 seconds, now 40 remaining in the third. Sharks would like to get at least one here against Ottinger, but by the look of it, that's not going to happen. Maybe it will, you never know. Marchment keeps it in. Down to 28 seconds left, but nope, Dallas steals it away. And Jamie Benn sends a long pass from the red line. Well, it's just behind the red line all the way down, icing the call. So maybe one more chance to get an offensive zone start here. With 22.7 seconds to go and a chance toward the net to try to break the shutout.
6: And the Michael Misa line will come out. Well, rather a little bit of a makeshift line here as we've gotten a chance to see Misa and Stenberg together and Chernyshov.
0: Yeah, they're back together. No Toffoli there. So here it is. Faceoff dropped. Sharks win it. Kesselring shoots it wide. Rebound bounced off the inboard. That was an alert stick by the goaltender Ottinger to keep it out of trouble. And Dallas will clear it. 12 seconds left. Will it be icing? Nope. Askarov just stops it with a stick. Dickinson takes it, and time will go to zero. Fans come to their feet. And there it is, the horn sounding in Dallas. Stars come off the bench to congratulate goaltender Jake Ottinger as Dallas picks up its first win of the year with a strong home performance. 17th career shutout for Jake Ottinger in his 185th career win. And it was all Dallas today. Final score, the Stars 5, the Sharks nothing. And for San Jose, their first loss of the year, their first regulation game of the year. And it's on to St. Louis to get the next victory.
3: Yeah, you know what? It's very difficult to play in a game when you find out 30 minutes before the game that your captain's not going to play. It's different than finding out yesterday. It's different than finding out this morning. When you find out in warm-up, it's kind of a little bit of a change. Dellandrea likely didn't think he was playing.
0: Nope.
3: He gets inserted. It's a whole mind shift, and everybody has to adjust accordingly. Listen, they're all professionals. One thing we have to take into account as well is that even though this is Dallas's first win on the season and the third game, they're a very good team that has designs on going deep, and they're built to win now. So this was going to be difficult with Macklin in the lineup, but it made it even more difficult with him out.
0: But also, this is only the third game of 84 in the season, and you know what? The Sharks have got to figure out how to deal with this type of adversity as the season goes on, maybe even if they get to the playoffs, because you can't depend on Macklin playing 84 games, and he's not going to do it this year.
3: Yeah, I mean, he played 82 last year, right? So it's hard. I think he's let's be honest, he's their best player. He creates a lot. He does a lot offensively, and as evidence of what they were able to create and generate offensively. So a glaring hole. I think even if he is out of the lineup, hopefully he's back for St. Louis. But even if he is, I expect a better effort, a better team game from the Sharks in St. Louis, having had a couple days to prepare if in the likelihood that he's not in the lineup.
0: Final score once again. The Dallas Stars 5, the San Jose Sharks nothing. And so San Jose now is winless in their last six trips to American Airlines Center. And since the 2015-16 season, the Sharks have now gone 1-11-2 in Big D. Back after this on the San Jose Sharks Audio Network.
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0: I'm Dan Rusinowski, along with Jamal Mayers. Game number one is in the books on the road schedule this year, and it was not the Sharks' night. Final score, a 5-0 Dallas victory with the shots on goal, clearly favoring the Stars, 26 shots to 13. The attempts certainly much more than that. There were a couple of posts and a couple of crossbars in the game. However, that really wasn't the difference. And again, five goals against, you can't blame Yaroslav Askarov here for this one. Unfortunately, the Sharks, without Macklin Celebrini, didn't have enough energy tonight.
3: Yeah, it was obviously a little bit of a surprise that he was not in the lineup. Not very often that if someone's not ready to go, I think it was a surprise that he left warm-up early. Probably was able to give Dellandrea a heads-up that he wasn't going to be able to go, which was nice of him. And then, you know, they just didn't have it. And you think about how difficult this game was going to be from the outset. Dallas had come into this game, their third game of the season, without a victory. You knew they were going to be pushing. You knew they were – the coach had talked about getting to the front of the net, being harder to play against, getting back to a simpler brand of hockey – and that's exactly what they did.
0: Once again, the final score, Dallas 5, the Sharks nothing. Stars with their first victory of the season are now 1-2 on the year. And the Sharks fall back to 2-1 on the season with St. Louis, the next victim coming up on Thursday on this two-game road trip. When we come back, we will have a complete highlight set of stats for you. And we'll have some highlight calls, too, coming up on the San Jose Sharks Audio Network.
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0: It's time for the Sharks Instant Replay. A disappointing result at American Airlines Center in Dallas before a sellout crowd of 18,532 fans. The Stars win it by the score of 5-0, and here is how it happened. In the early going, it was pretty clear that Dallas was a desperate hockey team. Only one goal scored in their first two games of the season, still looking for their first win. And they tried really hard early to take total control of the game, but Yaroslav Askarov, to his credit, was there. Behind the goal line, centered in front. It's off the stick of steel. Lindell, the shot. Kick save made. Rebound. Another chance for Johnston right in front against Kesselring. And again, there's Askarov to make the stop and clamp down to hold on. But unfortunately, Askarov's heroics were not going to be enough today, and it didn't really matter. Dallas slowly, surely took control of everything. Late in the first period, Dallas got a chance to score off a kind of a fluky play when Dmitry Orlov turned over the puck, and there was Miro Heiskanen to pick up the goal. Elite now, hints, cross the line, drop pass, bend the drive. That's a good stop by Askarov. Couldn't hold on to the rebound, and oh no! He centers in front. It went off the defense and goes into the net. Dallas makes it 1-0 on a broken play on a rebound. That puck was centered by Heiskanen from behind the goal. He was in deep, went off of Orlov, and went past Askarov. Hintz and Ben got the assists, and that was kind of a Keystone Cops moment that defined the entire night.
3: Yeah, kind of an unfortunate bounce, and kind of one thing leads to another, but we noticed a trend early on in this game that Dallas was really intent about getting to the front of the net and making things difficult for Askarov.
0: They would do it again. Another kind of a fluky play at 3:17 of the second. Joel Kiviranta got credit for the goal that went in. Here comes Dallas right back into the Sharks' end. They lead it 1-0 with 16:50 remaining in the second. Heiskanen cross ice. There's Lindell shooting in deep, deliberately wide off the end board. Wraparound attempt, fed in front, and a save made by Askarov. Score! Scrum on the rebound as Dallas's fourth line coming through with Beck and Kiviranta right in front of the goal after Lindell deliberately shot the puck wide looking for the inboard Karam, and it looks like Kiviranta is going to be the man who taps it in to make it 2-0 Dallas. Lindell doesn't get an assist on the play because Radek Foxa played that Karam over to Beck. Beck ended up throwing it out toward the front of the net, and Kiviranta was able to bang it home on a broken play at 3:17 of the second to make it 2-0 Dallas. At 6:19 of the second period, all of a sudden, it was 3-0. Dallas will get it back. They've got the Hintz line out there. Roope Hintz throws it in deep. Little angle play right along the goal. Where is it? It's in! Well, that was a fluke goal on a dump-in that came to the short side for Askarov to his right. Looked like it must have gone off the inside of his skate and in as the Stars jam at it. Ben and Robertson were at it. And again, it's now 3-0 Dallas on an innocent-looking play that bounced off the end board that poked out. Robertson tipped it in front, and Ben got a piece of it and just got it across the goal line. And so Jamie Benn gets credit for the goal, his first of the season. Robertson and Hintz assisting at 6:19 of the second to make it 3-0 Dallas. A couple of notes about Jamie Benn. This was his 1,255th game played in the regular season in the NHL. He had one goal and one assist tonight. And so he has 994 career points, getting so much closer to that 1,000 mark against the Sharks. That is his 23rd career goal in 55 games. He has just feasted on the Sharks in his career.
3: Yeah, he's a good player. There's no question about it. And he's, you know, as you mentioned during the game, he's found a way to kind of change his game over the years and still be effective.
0: The Sharks had a couple of good chances tonight, and one of them is one that Tyler Toffoli would love to have back. In front of the net, Toffoli, point-blank chance. Where is it? It's stopped somehow by Ottinger right on the goal line. They're saying no goal. Tyler Toffoli can't believe it. He had the open net, and he had it on his forehand, and he put it off the inside of the post, and it went right into Ottinger.
3: Wow. I mean, that never happens to Tyler Toffoli. I'm sure he was shocked. I love the fact, you know, sometimes you just kind of bat that in. No. He tried to smash that one in, and it goes right off the inside post. Just terrible luck there. Will Smith hits the crossbar. Ivar Stenberg gets robbed on the back door. But I'll be honest with you, when Nurse has three shots. Toffoli has three shots. And only seven other players have one shot. Very difficult to win.
0: Not enough. Kiefer Sherwood also hit the post when the Sharks were shorthanded, as it turns out, in the second period. So you take those posts, you convert them into goals, and all of a sudden, you've got a much closer game. But that really doesn't matter. At this point, it was 3-0, and that play by Toffoli kept it that way. But then it became 4-0 at 16:30 of the second. The Dallas will get it back down the left. Here's Ben, crosses the line, shoots one, save! Askarov, the puck trickles off to his left. The Sharks can't clear, gloved down by Robertson. Robertson stick handles to the middle, shoots, score! You just can't give a guy like Jason Robertson that much time and that much space because you're going to be in trouble. And that's exactly what happened. Robertson could have had a sandwich, could have had a soda, could have had a couple of conversations before shooting that puck, and he blasted it home to make it 4-0 Dallas. Unassisted, tough moment for Sam Dickinson trying to lift it clear. He gloved it down, Robertson did, and he had so much time in the middle of the ice. I mean, you could just watch the puck go in.
3: Yeah, I really wish this, you know, I think if Sam had that one back, he would have skated it as far as he could and then hoisted it or made a harder play. Even an icing would have been better, and understanding who you're on the ice against. And you know what? To Robertson's credit, he calmly collected that puck, went straight down. He didn't shoot the puck until he got to the hash mark, wasn't challenged until he got to there, and it was really no chance for Askarov.
0: Final goal of the game came at 15:22 of the third period. It was Mikko Rantanen's chance to go in and dominate. Here's Dallas moving in. They score! On the left wing side, Mikko Rantanen just puts it right through Askarov. And so it's 5-0 Dallas now. And for Rantanen, that's his first goal of the year. So everybody's getting off the schneid here. Rantanen's first. Sam Steele got the assist on the play. 5-0 in favor of Dallas in this contest. And again, the shutout going to Jake Ottinger, as he made a total of 13 saves in the game. For Ottinger, it is his first shutout of the season, his 17th of his career. First time he's ever had a shutout against the San Jose Sharks, but it is his 9th career win in 11 starts against San Jose. Just an excellent goaltender as well, and he and the Stars deserve this one 5-0. The big drama of the game occurred just after warm-up. Macklin Celebrini came off the ice earlier than normal. We weren't sure if it was equipment. We thought it might be. Maybe we hoped it was. But as it turned out, he has a lower body injury, and he did not play. And so the question is, how long will he be out? We should be finding out here in the next 24 hours.
3: Yeah, I'm sure Ryan Warsawski will give everyone an update in that regard, and hopefully it's a short stay from not playing. He played all 82 games last year, and you know it's bothering him not being able to participate or not being able to play tonight, but hopefully he's back soon.
0: Final score once again, the Dallas Stars 5 and the San Jose Sharks nothing. San Jose now is winless in their last 6 games at American Airlines Center. And since the 2015-16 season, the Sharks have gone 1-11-2 in the city of Dallas. Obviously, they have one more chance this year to get on the winning track in November, and I'm sure they'll be motivated to return the favor. San Jose drops back to 2-1 on the season. While the Stars get their first victory of the year, they are 1-2. That's it for our Sharks Instant Replay. 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
0: Tough situation for the San Jose Sharks tonight. They lose 5-0 at the hands of the Dallas Stars. No Macklin Celebrini. Darnell Nurse had a comment about that postgame.
8: Yeah, obviously, you miss him. He's a big hole when he's not in the lineup. But that's over the course of the year. There's going to be times you have to step up and fill in for big pieces when they're out there, and we didn't do enough that time.
0: And that's the story of the night. You have to do it. You have to step up. Everybody that's in there has to pull their acts together and contribute a little piece of what was missing.
3: Yeah, Darnell hit it right on the head. Obviously, he understands. He's been around a long time, and that when guys go down, no matter who it is, you need guys to step up, and there's more opportunity for others. And unfortunately, that wasn't the case tonight. But, you know, there's a lesson learned there that other guys have to step up.
0: It's time now for our three stars of the night. And with the three stars, here is Jamal Mayers.
3: Yeah, and the third star for the Stars, Heiskanen with a goal. And then he got the first goal of the game. Second star, Ottinger with 13 saves, shutout. And then the first Stars, Jamie Benn, a goal and assist, the captain leading the way.
0: He's got 994 career points, just six away from getting to that magic number of 1,000. We'd like to thank everybody for tuning into our broadcast tonight. We remind you that out of all of the people involved in San Jose Sharks hockey, you're the most important because you take your imagination and you fill in with the details we provide you to create that picture in your mind, which makes it so special between a broadcaster and a listener. Thanks so much for being loyal listeners to the Sharks Audio Network. We'd like to thank our on-site engineer, Bill Geiger, for doing a great job as always here in Dallas. And, of course, our studio engineer is remarkable, Brian Welsh, manning the controls back at Network Central. For Jamal Mayers, I'm Dan Rusinowski, reminding you of the final score. The Dallas Stars 5, the San Jose Sharks nothing. San Jose will try to get back on the winning side of things on Thursday in our next exciting broadcast of Sharks Hockey. 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
1: We're very excited to welcome Ryan Warsawski, the 11th head coach in the history of the San Jose Sharks, to our broadcast today to talk all things San Jose. And you are in the midst of a big fight right now to get the Sharks back to prominence in the National Hockey League. What does it mean to you to get an opportunity here to be a head coach?
2: Yeah, I'm excited. I'm honored. I'm humble by this opportunity and grateful. There's a lot of words that come into play, and I think the biggest thing is I'm excited to get to work. And you know, we see the light here at the end of the tunnel with the draft selections coming up and some younger players that we have in the prospect pool. And I'm excited to get this franchise back where it needs to be and to start winning hockey games again.
1: Now, you've been with the team for a couple of years as David Quinn's assistant. You work with the defense and you work with the penalty killing. How have the last couple of years, as painful as they can be in the win-loss column, be a springboard for you as a coach? How much have you learned?
2: I learned a lot, you know, and I've got a lot of experience now being behind an NHL bench. You know, David Quinn's a great man. He's a great coach. I learned a lot from him. We had our tough moments, but we learned from those moments. And that's how I took it from, you know, going through this process of getting this position. Of, you know, I learned a lot in these last 2 years of not just coaching, of who I am as a coach, who I am as a person, how to battle through some tough times and that adversity of where we are as a franchise. And, you know, I think that's only going to make me a better coach.
1: You grew up in a fantastic hockey area in New England, and I wanted the fans to get to know you a little bit. Yeah. You're from Marshfield, Mass., which is the same hometown as Mike Sullivan, head coach of the Penguins and a former Shark. And if people that don't know, it's on the South Shore. It's between Duxbury and Scituate, not mistaken.
2: Yeah, right there.
1: Tell us about that area and just how much hockey means to that area.
2: Yeah, it's important. And just the Boston area in general, there's a lot of hockey going on. There's a lot of rinks around, and I grew up in a town with Mike Sullivan, and, you know, Tony Monty was down the street, and some really good hockey people and hockey minds that have come out of the South Shore, not just from Marshfield, and you get Charlie Coyle, who's from down there, and some other, you know, NHL players that have come out of that area. And I was fortunate to be, you know, close with Mike, and he's one of my big mentors, and I've learned a lot from him. Not just through the years, but through this process of now being in the National Hockey League, I've leaned on him quite a bit, and I'm very fortunate to be from there. And, you know, my dad always says, don't forget where you came from, and Marshfield's a big piece of my hockey league. I've leaned on him quite a bit, and I'm very fortunate to be from there. And, you know, my dad always says, don't forget where you came from, and

0: hockey player, but I knew I wasn't going to play in the National Hockey League, and I wanted to take it as far as I could take it. And I always had this little, you know, thought in the back of my mind that I wanted to get into coaching. And obviously, you get Mike Sullivan, the connection there. He was starting to get into coaching after his career. I would be around him in the, when he was coaching, starting in Providence and into the Boston Bruins. And I just kind of fell in love with it. I fell in love with the preparation, the communication with the players, the strategies throughout the game, the X's and O's. I'd always be talking about it and studying it and following other sports and press conferences and whatever it might be. I always had that feeling that I wanted to get into coaching, and it never left. And as much as some people try to talk me out of it because of the business is difficult, and you're moving a lot and whatnot. So, but I always had that, you know, inkling that I knew I was going to get into coaching, and just the way my career went unfolded playing, I knew this is what I wanted to get into, and you know, I'm excited, and it's been a long journey and a quick journey, but it's been a grind, and I've enjoyed almost every moment I've had. Because I've learned a lot through those moments.
1: You started your college career at Sacred Heart, then you moved on to Curry College, where you actually started your coaching career. You were an assistant coach there, if I'm not mistaken, 1 year.
0: Yeah.
1: But really, you started with a team in South Carolina. And it's very interesting to note that the ECHL team in South Carolina has now had three coaches that have become head coaches in the NHL. Jared Bednar, Spencer Carberry, and now Ryan Warsawski. What's your memory from that time, and how much it meant to you?
0: Yeah, it's where I grew as a coach. It's where I was molded as who I am now. I worked for a great coach in Spencer Carberry for 3 years under him, and I was a sponge. And I'll never forget a little story that I tell everyone, that after my first year there, I asked Spence, I'm like, well, what are your thoughts on you know, how I did? Do I need to get better? And he's like, the one thing that I thought you did really well is you asked a lot of questions. And I think there's a difference between hearing and listening. And I heard the answers, and I took them, and I remember I had a journal, and I would follow, you know, every day, every meeting he had. So I tried to really soak up in that 1 year, especially in my first year there, of what it means to be a professional hockey league coach. And I learned a lot there. Rob Concannon, who's the president there, has got a big influence in my career. He's the one that took a chance on me. I was sitting in my office at Curry College, and I sent him an email because I knew there was an opening, and 10 minutes later my phone rang. And he could have easily not called me, and I probably wouldn't be here today. So he took a chance on me, you know, 12 years ago, and here I am today. And he's done a great job with bringing, you know, Jared Bednar and even Cale McLean, who's in Calgary, mm-hmm. and Spencer. And it's a little fraternity we have down there that we all stay in contact, and we lean on each other. I talked to Jared just yesterday about some things through training camp that I want to pick his brain on. And it's really important for me to have those people to lean on.
1: Also, your experience in the American Hockey League after that really helps. You were an assistant coach for Mike Vellucci, and you guys won a Calder Cup in Charlotte, North Carolina. But then you got an opportunity to be a head coach on your own, first in Carolina, but also with the Chicago Wolves. And I wanted to reflect on that, because now you're working with players that are now in the National Hockey League. I mean, on your championship team, you won the Calder Cup in 2022. You had players like Stefan Nason on the team. You had a young kid like Luke Evangelista. Yeah. On your first Chicago club. So you've had a variety of different types of pros, and that had to be a good experience to work with those guys.
0: Yeah, for sure. And I think in that level, you have the younger players, are 18, 19 years old, that are trying to find their way, and they're top prospects. And then you have the older players that are trying to resurrect their career, and the Stefan Nasons and Josh Levos. And we have to all have that common goal to win. And if we want to have success and as a team, individual success usually comes with that. So I was a big preacher of let's play together, and that individual success will come with that. So I've enjoyed my time in the American Hockey League. It's, again, where I grew a lot as a player and as a coach and as a person, of what it takes to get the player to the next level. And, you know, Chicago was a great spot for me and my family. Obviously, winning a championship was important, and it was a fun ride through the playoffs. And I learned a lot about those moments of adversity and getting players to buy into the common goal of winning a championship. It was a lot of fun that year.
1: And all of that comes to fruition here in the National Hockey League as your opportunity to become a head coach. You'll turn 37 in late October when the season starts. You've been described as someone who drags people into the fight as a head coach. One of your former players told me that. He said, Ryan Warsawski drags everybody into the fight. Would that describe what you have to do here?
0: Yeah, I would say so. I think I'm a motivator. I'm going to be right in there with the guys. I'm going to have their backs. We're going to be in this together. I'm no bigger than, you know, the 25th guy in the roster or the equipment manager in Mike Yell. I'm no bigger than anyone on this team. And no one else is going to be any bigger. We've got to be in this together. We've got to be pulling the

0: rope the same way. It doesn't mean I'm not going to push and challenge and pry players to be their best every single night. I expect a lot and I demand a lot. But I also understand that there's a lot of stuff going on in the world. There's social media. There's going to be outside influences and things happen. There's, you know, the social media, the anxiety of coming and playing in the National Hockey League. There's a lot of pressure through family and agents and friends. So I understand that there's a human element to it. But if we're all in this together and we all have each other's backs, I think, you know, magical things can happen. If everyone's believing, we can do some special things here. And it's not going to happen overnight. We've got to take this thing, and you're going to hear me say it a lot. We're going to focus on one day, and we're going to try to get better that day. And if it's a practice, if it's a video session, if it's a game, we're going to focus on that day to get better and continue to have this process of where we want to get to at some point. And this organization's future.
1: What's your theory about running practices? Because, again, I've been told that you have a very organized method when you're a head coach of making sure that you're working on specific items each and every day.
0: Yeah, we're going to be prepared. We're going to be organized. We're not going to be throwing darts at the board and trying to patch holes. I know what it looks like. Our staff is going to know what it's going to look like. We'll be prepared in our practice and in our process. You know, I think that's important to me. So, you know, everyone learns differently. Every generation learns differently. I learn differently than maybe you learned it. So I have to understand what makes each guy tick. But I think if we continue to hammer out, you know, what we want it to look like, whether that's in our video session, through our practice, now it becomes a habit. And now it becomes, you know, that practice habit becomes a game reality. And now we start seeing some progress. So I'm excited to get started and get planning for a training camp. And, you know, just, you know, talking to some of the staff, we're excited to kind of get that plan prepared.
1: Part of that is knowing the differences between the guys that are on your roster. And we know that the San Jose Sharks roster is going to change a little bit. It does each and every year. But you've coached veterans like Erik Karlsson. You're working with the defense, and you were there when he scored over 100 points. Yeah. And then you're also working with a young guy like Henry Thrun. What's the difference between that? What's the balance that you have to forge, and how do you do it?
0: Yeah, I think trust, right? Trust is important in any coach, in football, basketball. We're going to put the guys out there that we trust the most. And the players will understand that. They'll understand exactly where they stand with me, what their role is. And that was the same with Erik and Henry. Erik knew his role was on the first power play. He had a little bit more leash than probably a Henry Thrun that's coming up and trying to learn the professional game in the National Hockey League. So it's a little bit understanding what the human, who the human is, really. I'll learn about the hockey player second. I'll find out what the person's all about, how they're, you know, what they buy into, how they're taught, how they learn, all those different circumstances that come out throughout the season that we'll continue to form that relationship. But it starts, you know, today and going forward and reaching out. And, you know, a lot of these players I already know, which really helps me a lot.
1: Right. They already know you. They understand how you work. But your role is going to be a little bit different as the head coach of the hockey team. And one thing that's interesting about your history is you've actually been an assistant coach of a team and then become the head coach of that same team. What's that adjustment like? How do you do that?
0: Yeah, it's an adjustment. There's no question about it. You know, there's a process to it that I'll get more comfortable as the days go on. But our players that are coming back know me and what I'm all about. They've seen me run a meeting. They've seen me around the locker room. Not much is going to change in that facet. I think I'm the same person. If I start changing who I am, they're going to see that right through me. So I am who I am. They'll understand that. I'll be probably a little bit more demanding at times, and probably a little bit more black and white, and want a little bit more out of them in certain situations or whatnot. But I'm going to be Ryan Rostovsky. That's who I am. I can't change who I am.
1: One thing you're going to also do is depend on your assistant coaching staff and your trainers and your equipment managers to make sure that everything runs smoothly, and every once in a while chat with the broadcasters.
0: Yeah.
1: But tell us about your staff and how you might like to make it up. Have you made decisions about that yet?
0: Yeah, we're still working through that process, you know, today and tomorrow and these next few days, and we'll hopefully get that situated here soon. You know, I think every staff I've been on has been really tight and really close. There's been a respect factor where, you know, I want to be challenged. I want ideas to be thrown at me. But at the same time, we need to be respectful of that. We all think differently. We all coach a little bit differently. It doesn't matter whether you've been a head coach or an assistant coach, whether you have experience or not experience. But we need to be a tight-knit group. And we got to let the players know that we're tight in the staff, because they see that. And we want them to see that, wow, this staff is really tight. We want to be tight. And now all of a sudden we have one big tight group, and that's what it needs to be.
1: How excited are you about the prospect of the Sharks having the number one overall pick and having the 14th overall pick in this draft?
0: Yeah, I think, you know, there's light at the end of the tunnel, as I would say. There's some hope now. Obviously, Will Smith has signed. Zetterlund had a great year. Eklund had a good year. Henry Thrun is progressing and had a, you know, really, I thought his second half was better. And he had some lumps, but he's learning. And now we have these two top, you know, 15 picks, and two picks in the top 15 is really exciting. The number one overall pick, and which, you know, we all know who that's going to be most likely. So we're excited, and I'm super excited to work with these younger players in the Will Smith and help them go through the process of becoming a National Hockey Leaguer.
1: You're not only a head coach, you're also a father, and you have two young kids, a lovely wife. Tell us about your family and how this change is going to affect them.
0: Yeah, it's going to be, I don't think my kids really understand what's going on a little bit. My oldest, my son, Cal, he's starting to figure it out. With, you know, we're back out here. He's kind of questioning it, but we're excited. My wife is obviously the rock of our family. I'm not going to be around a lot. And they've seen that a little bit. Not much will change with that, but it's hard on your families to, you know, gone for 2 weeks, come home, play the next day. There's a lot of grind that goes with it. And if it's not for my wife, I'm not here today. And you know, she was with me since day one in a Division III freezing cold rink. So she's been, you know, all the way up the ladder with me and just by my side. So I'm very, very fortunate to have such a great wife and support system through my three brothers, my parents, and then my kids. You know, that's my why, right? So we all have that carrot that we love, and I love winning, and I love preparing, and I love challenging players to be their best. But at the end of the day, my why is my kids and seeing their dad do something special.
1: As we wrap things up, tell us about what message you have for the Sharks fan base that you're going to be coaching in front of here.
0: Yeah, I think, like I said, there's hope now. We have that light at the end of the tunnel. I think we're going to be an exciting team to watch. I really do. I think we're going to be up and down. We're going to make it difficult on teams to play against us. We're going to make it so when teams leave this building, they say, damn, well, is that a hard team to play against? That's all I can say. I can't sit there and guarantee you how many wins we're going to have. We're going to win a Stanley Cup, when it's going to be, but our goal is to one day win a Stanley Cup, get this team back in the playoffs so this place is rocking again.
1: Congratulations. We're excited to have you.
0: Thank you, Dan. I appreciate it.
1: All the fans in Sharks territory are looking to the future with optimism and excitement. I'm Dan Rusinowski. This is the Shark Spotlight.
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1: On today's Shark Spotlight, we visit with Brian Wiseman, assistant coach of the San Jose Sharks. Great to allow the fans to get to know you a little bit. You've had a couple of years with the Sharks, but you've had quite a journey through professional hockey and amateur hockey before that. If you were to describe that in any way, how would you describe this long journey you've had?
2: Well, it's been that. There's been some challenges along the way, whether it's through injuries and different stops and different cities at different points of my life and, you know, timeline. But the one thing about my journey and many people's journey, it's about the journey and the friends that we've made and the connections and the relationships from teammates to coaches to fans and all the different stops that I've made. And I'm certainly appreciative of those opportunities and those people I've met. And I unfortunately had to end my career a little bit because of injuries and head injuries. Would I like to extend that and had some other opportunities elsewhere? Sure. But that's what was handed to me. And from that, I got into coaching. And here we are, whatever it is, 25 years later.
1: Pretty amazing story. And of course, one thing you just talked about, and we'll get to the rest of your career later, but the fact that it ended because of an injury, that's something that happens to more players than people think. And of course, concussions are at the top of the news in terms of head injuries and that sort of thing. Don't you think that because of you've been through all that, you can relate to the players that you're coaching a lot better?
2: I think so. It certainly has more attention, certainly with head injuries, of how they're diagnosed and the protocol of return to play, which is extremely important. And the game itself is a little bit different played now than it was when I played or years before, because the protection of the player themselves and the skill we want to highlight these highly talented guys in our locker room and other locker rooms around the league. We need them on the ice. We need them healthy. And I'm glad that the rules have changed so that our sport can be showcased the way it is.
1: We don't want to sell anybody short about what kind of player you were, so I'll just start by saying that when you grew up in Chatham, Ontario, the place where Hawaiian pizza was supposedly invented, you actually broke a record that was set by Wayne Gretzky. Now, what's that all about? Tell us about what record you broke.
2: Yeah, that was, you're going way back, Dan. I grew up in a town of Bothell, about 800 people, and it was about 20 minutes from Chatham, but until I was 10 years old. But during that time in novice, when I was 10, I had a good year. And I played at a high level as a 10-year-old, whatever that means. But I did. I ended up broken. Someone let me know that I broke Wayne Gretzky's record. He had 387 goals in 1 year in Brantford, Ontario, at the same age. I scored 413. So that was nice. I got to meet Wayne Gretzky. He was a hero of mine. He's someone I looked up to when he was starting his career in Edmonton. And soon after that, he was in my hometown for a charity event, and I was able to meet him. So it was certainly a highlight of my young life and something that that is still special to me, of meeting him in that moment and what I was going through even as a young kid.
1: Also in the Chatham area, Dave Gagne was a first draft pick in the NHL. I had him in New Haven. He played for the New York Rangers a little bit. Was he one of the guys that kind of preceded you, kind of looked up to?
2: Yeah, no question. He was certainly one. He was around town in the off season, in the summer times, and then he played in the junior ranks coming up through Chatham and in Ontario. And so I got to become really good friends with Dave and some of his relatives and siblings and things. So it's a small, close-knit community, and Dave was certainly someone that was one of the best to ever come out of that area, and specifically Chatham. So he certainly was someone that I looked up to and admired quite a bit.
1: When I think of a 10-year-old breaking one of the records set at that age by Wayne Gretzky, I think of maybe sudden attention from a lot of people. Did that happen to you?
2: It did, and it in kind of an odd way, you know, like, there was certainly some local attention with that, with what I was doing on the ice. And then it started to spread a little bit, and it got some regional attention in papers back in the day and local TV stations. And then it got national attention in Canada in some of the bigger publishing magazines and fan mail requesting interviews after games. So it was quite daunting to think back that was happening for whatever reason. But how I handled it, I don't know. good, bad, I'm not sure, but it was, there were some surreal moments with that, I guess you want to call it some notoriety for what I was doing on the ice.
1: So I suppose you can relate to what Macklin Celebrini is going through right now.
2: Well, it's certainly much different nowadays with the media and the microscope on a guy like Macklin Celebrini. And what he's doing as a young 18-year-old in this league is incredible, what he's doing on the ice, but how he handles himself in and around everything he does, from his preparation to his fan engagement, to his coachability, to immediate, I'm sure, attention and request. For lack of a better word, it's incredible. And how he has handled it all at such a young age in his first year in this league.
1: Well, put it this way. If I were 18 years old and I suddenly got $1 million and I was out on my own by myself, I'd probably get in trouble. I'd make a few mistakes. But these kids are so well prepared. And that goes back to just the way it all starts at the very beginning, at that time when you were 10.
2: They certainly do. They handle extremely well. They take care of themselves professionally as far as the preparation of their mind and body, of being able to perform at the high level. But they also understand the responsibility to some degree that they have with that position that they're in. And, you know, even a guy like Will Smith handled it incredibly well, and how they fit in with our team, he and Macklin and, so, you know, the Eklunds and Zetterlunds. It's impressive. It's impressive for these young kids because I can't relate to it. And we didn't have the social media and the thumbs up and thumbs down, the likes and the dislikes that people comment every move you make or everything that you do on the ice. These guys have to potentially live with some of those comments that come their way that they hear or see. And it's not fair at times. It's not fair, but these young kids on our team specifically have handled it tremendously.
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1: We're visiting with Brian Wiseman in the Shark Spotlight, and we are still in Chatham, Ontario, and then the decision has to happen after having a nice notoriety-filled youth hockey career. It's time to make a decision about your life, and there's a lot of pressure in that part of Ontario especially to go to the OHL or to go to one of the major junior leagues, but you decided to do a different route, which is more common now, I think, but was less common then, and that was to accept a scholarship and go to play college hockey. How did that decision come about?
2: Yeah, it's like you said. It's growing up in the area in southwestern Ontario. All my friends and hockey peers, you know, were aspiring to play in the OHL, and not that I didn't. I had the dreams of playing in the OHL, and I was drafted in the OHL. But my father, from an early age, even like, you know, 13, 14, 15, he stressed education to me. I didn't have any grand notions that I was going to be an NHL player or anything like that. I wanted to see that potentially I could take care of the next part of my life, and that would be through education and kind of set up myself for life at 21 or 24 years old with a degree in my pocket. And so that was stressed to me from my family, and in the end it was ultimately the best decision professionally, you know, as far as hockey goes, that I've ever made in my life.
1: You were very heavily recruited by a lot of schools. You chose the University of Michigan, and that's where you came in contact with, I can't put it any other way, a hockey legend in Red Berenson. He scored 6 goals in a game in the NHL back when college hockey players weren't going to the NHL. And give us just your thought about him as a person, somebody who has been an influence on your life.
2: Incredible influence for me. One of the reasons I went to the University of Michigan, amongst others, the education, where the hockey team was at that point in 1989-90 when I got recruited. But Coach Berenson, tremendous individual, unique in such a positive way. He's instilled so many life lessons in not only me, but every player that sat in that locker room. And I can't thank him enough for giving me the opportunity to go to Michigan. Bringing me back to coach on his staff 2 different times and to help out and help me out. We still meet for coffee, and we still stay in connection, as he does with lots of his players. And as you said, a legend, and I'll make a plug for him. This is a gentleman that should be in the Hockey Hall of Fame for what he's done in his career, not only an NHL playing career, which spanned, I think, 17 years. You mentioned the 6 goals. He was coach of the year in the NHL. He was essentially the pioneer of college hockey. It's certainly a high-profile college hockey player that made his way to the NHL. Stanley Cup winner. Brought Michigan in 1983 to what it's known as now as that hockey program. The number of hockey players that have graduated through there, that have gone on and have tremendous NHL careers, let alone all the individuals he's touched, the doctors, the lawyers, the accountants, and all those people that are in our community doing great things because of his influence. I can't speak highly enough about the individual.
1: Well, I certainly have a great deal of respect. And, you know, it's funny you mentioned that, because it would be my guess that Red Berenson probably spends just as much time with those doctors and lawyers that he used to coach and mentored as he would with guys in the NHL.
2: No question. He's probably more proud of those individuals than the guys playing the NHL. Certainly, he watches hockey intently all the time, watches just about every game every night, and watches his players that he coached and that have come through Michigan. But where he's most proud of is guys graduating from the University of Michigan and going on having great successful lives, being great husbands or fathers, and being real good assets in their community.
1: I want to stay with that topic for a second, because Bo Schembechler kind of invented this, the concept of what a Michigan man is all about. Seems like Red Berenson fits that to a T, but also he was able to impart that. If you can give us an idea of what that means.
2: Well, there's a lot to that, you know, when Bo mentioned a Michigan man, but we talk about it often in our hockey locker room at Michigan when I was a player there and even when I got back to coaching there. And it's just basically, at the end of the day, is being a good human being, making good choices, treating people right, and doing it with all the right intentions and integrity of that kind of high character person. And that's what he tried to instill in everybody that came through that locker room, through that door, that stayed 2, 3, 4 years, whatever it is. He still promoted education right up until his last coaching days, even though high-profile players and top draft picks had the opportunity to go to the NHL, and some did before graduating. He always encouraged them to come back and get a degree, and he started a program at Michigan that he would pay for people to continue their degree well after their NHL playing careers, and there's been many that have come through and done that, because that's what's important to him, is the individual coming through Michigan, getting the entire experience, but most importantly, getting the degree.
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1: We're visiting with Brian Wiseman, Sharks assistant coach and Michigan man, definitely, without question of a doubt. You become a professional hockey player, and this is a big transition. You were not a first-round draft pick. You were drafted in the 12th round, when they used to have those drafts, by the New York Rangers. Were you around for the draft? Was your experience with that? Or were you at home out doing something and found out about it from a phone call?
2: Yeah, I was out home doing something with my friends. I got a call late in the evening or mid-evening, you know, 7, 8 o'clock at night or whatever it was, and was told I was drafted by the Rangers. And it was a great moment. I didn't think too much of it, because that was in 91 after my freshman year. I had 3 years still to play at Michigan, and that was where my focus was. But it was a good phone call to receive, for sure.
1: Well, you had some great years with Michigan, of course, led the team in scoring, had lots of great trips to the playoffs and so forth. But do you have any favorite memories on the ice with Michigan?
2: Well, there's lots of them. It's the games itself, the wins, the losses, the oh so close, the Final Fours, made it to 2 Final Fours, never to the championship game, even though we had teams that could have been, you know, winning their last game at the end of the year. I wasn't a part of those years. But what I take most pride in probably was in my time at Michigan. I was named a captain my senior year from the guys in the locker room. They thought highly enough of myself to lead the team. And so that was one, you know, takeaway at Michigan for me. But the other part is just that over the years of how I became part of the Michigan family, during my time there, the years after, and all the great people that I've got to meet, I call friends now, outside of just teammates. It's a special place. I was fortunate, like I said, to go back and coach there as well for 6 years, 8 years, I guess. And so that's home to me. My family lives in Ann Arbor, Michigan. Now that's where we've settled in and dug in some roots. So Michigan holds a special place in my heart.
1: You move on to pro hockey, and you get to the Chicago Wolves, and you're playing for Gene Ubriaco. And I remember when he coached Baltimore, and I think the team he played on, he brought all of his guys from Baltimore over and had that team going. But it's got to be a big adjustment to go from a guy like Red Berenson to Gene Ubriaco, who had his whole career in junior and pro hockey.
2: Certainly different approaches to coaching, and personalities first, but then the college part of coaching versus pro coaching. It took me a while to adjust, no question, to the league itself, my position, my impact in that league. I remember the first handful of games, it might have been 20, 30 games. I didn't play much. I sat on the bench as a 10th forward, whatever it would have been. I got out there for the power play situations and shootouts if we got to overtime. So I had a bunch of numb feet throughout the first part of my year there as a rookie in the IHL. But Gene was fair to me. Gene was really good to me. We had a good team, great veteran leadership that I was surrounded by. And then from there, we were able to gain some confidence and play for another few years.
1: Well, you went to the St. John's Maple Leafs for a little while, but then you ended up with the Houston Aeros, where Dave Tippett was the head coach. And I think his time with that team was the time that kind of sealed the deal for him to become an NHL coach. And you won a championship and an MVP in the IHL, the Turner Cup, and then the MVP of that league. Tell us about that experience.
2: Yeah, so Dave Tippett, another person that I owe a whole lot of gratitude for him bringing me to Houston, the way he coached me, the way he coached our team. I've taken so much from that in who I am as a coach. We had a great relationship. He ended up bringing me to Edmonton Oilers to start my professional coaching career at this level. But that year in 99, we had a special team led by Dave, obviously, but we had a great group of veteran guys in Houston in 99. I was fortunate to play with college roommates in Dave Oliver and Cam Stewart on that same team. We were college roommates in 1990 at Michigan, played on the same line. We did the same thing in 99 and won a championship together. So that was a special deal for us three to have that bond and that experience in Houston. But I still talk to those guys from that 99 championship team all the time. We visit every city we go to, and there's someone there. It was a special group, and it was a heck of a year that I was able to enjoy.
1: What's it like winning a championship as a professional after all the work you put in and all the sacrifices you have to make?
2: Yeah, I say it often when people ask you about that, like, or when I speak to young kids at different places or at different events. A championship's a championship, no matter where you, at what age you win it, to what degree and magnitude it would be, or what sport it's in. There's some special bonds that go in. There's lots of hard work that goes in. And that year, we had such a close team, and usually championship teams are close. They get along with each other. They hold each other accountable. They push each other. They support each other. That team was no different. And like I said, and it's the other thing, as we know, Dan, it's so hard to win championships at any level. Everything, lots of things have to align for it to happen. Injuries have to, you know, we have to be healthy. Matchups have to work out potentially at different times. Bounces might have to go your way, and we see it in the Stanley Cup. You know, as we're getting here in a few months, we'll see it again this year, as we did last year, and every other year. We were fortunate in different situations of winning tough games on the road, or tough moments at getting through games and helping build that to where we ended up winning in game seven of that championship. But the odd thing about that, we got to game seven in 1999, Houston against Orlando. And there wasn't one doubt in anybody in our locker room's mind that what we could do. And so we had a built-in confidence, but that came from our leader, Dave Tippett.
1: How does that experience help you as a coach?
2: An awful lot, because you understand what it takes. You understand, because of what it takes, how it can get off the rails a little bit, and how to get it back on track. And those things and those events and those moments happen a lot through an NHL hockey season. And I'm not just championship, but just game to game and week to week and player to player. But one thing I will tell you from that team, and certainly that coach, Dave Tippett, he built a relationship with so many people on that team, and I would say every person on that team. So back in the day when maybe your conversations with your coaches weren't might have been one way more so than open door policy or what it is you see it now. That is one thing, because Dave Tippett – was able to have just a friendly conversation with him about hockey or not about hockey. Had such respect for his players, and that respect was in turn returned to him in every way. We were really close with his family and his wife and his girls, everybody on that team. So you take that you can coach in different ways, and each player might have to be coached in a different way and spoke to and talked to and listened to in different ways of what they're going through. And I really learned that what he – how he handled that team and the individuals certainly shaped the way I think I approach coaching in my career.
1: One thing that we talk about with players today is that the offensive zone is the fun zone and the defensive zone is the work zone. I think the work zone in terms of your overall picture is not those championship seasons, but it's the time you were disappointed, the time you made a big mistake, the time you lost a game you probably thought you should have won. Do you have many experiences like that that you still think about from when you were playing that you can relate when you see one of your young players today do the same thing?
2: The game is so fast and it's so highly competitive that mistakes, the game is about mistakes. It's how you handle it, how you learn from it, and see if we can minimize the amount of mistakes as we go through a season, and certainly on a young team like ours. I remember vividly, there was a hockey player named Jacques Callender. He was a great IHL hockey player, one of the best maybe to play, and he was in Cleveland in the year in probably about 97, 98 maybe. Yes, he played for a long time, yeah. Very successful. He was an offensive player, and I was a younger player coming in the league, and he was kind of – he held the torch for the offensive, you know, guy, at least in my mind, of what I knew about Jock. And I thought I was going to get him this one game. We were going to play him. I was going, I'm going to take it to him, and, you know, in a way that I'm going to show you that I can play this game. And I remember I was back checking on one time, and he just kind of pushed me aside, and I'm behind him, and he scores an empty net goal on a 2-on-1 or a 2-on-0, and I'm sliding down the ice trying to recover of a mistake I made. He taught me a lesson that, hey, he's not ready to give this thing up yet. He's still as good as he is at whatever age. And that kind of just taught me a lesson that there's got to be some humility to everything that we do, and that these guys are out competing nonstop. It was a livelihood for him. There was passion. There was competitiveness. And I became good friends with Jacques as years went on and still to this day. But he was a special player in that league. And you learn so much from, like, guys you played against, and certainly I learned a lot of guys from guys I played with.
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1: We're visiting with Brian Wiseman, Sharks assistant coach, in the spotlight today. You know, you mentioned all of the moments that you learned from, but what about the ones you treasure? I mean, you talk about the championship season, but I'm going to go back to December of 1996 when you got an opportunity to play the three NHL games for the Toronto Maple Leafs. And if I'm not mistaken, the first one was a home game against Phoenix. That has to be something that, you know, as a kid from Ontario, playing for the Toronto Maple Leafs has got to be a big deal.
2: Yeah, it certainly was. I grew up essentially, you know, maybe an hour from Detroit and 2.5 hours from Toronto. So kind of, I was a Red Wing fan, but certainly watched Hockey Night in Canada and Toronto Maple Leafs every Saturday night from when I was a young kid. So I was fortunate to get called up to Toronto from St. John's in December in 96. First game, like you said, was against Phoenix. And that was a surreal moment playing in Maple Leaf Garden for myself. The second game was the next day I play in Joe Louis Arena. And playing against Steve Yzerman and the Red Wings, who I grew up watching and admiring and a big fan of. So those two games were certainly special, my first two games. And then I obviously had a third game and not quite the career that I would have hoped or would have wanted. But if you asked me the two places I'd like to play, those would have been it.
1: Well, that's awesome. You know, for me, it was calling a game at Madison Square Garden or in my first year in the NHL, actually hearing myself say Gretzky to Curry to Gretzky. These are things that you kind of dream about. And I suppose that you can relate that to today's player.
2: Yeah, certainly. I don't think we can take for granted for where we're at this level and the people we're surrounded with and the greats that have come before us, whether it's in the booth like you or it's on the ice or on the bench that I'm doing now. Certainly appreciative of where I'm at, doing what I'm doing. But I think these young kids also have a sense of the guys that have come before them, the game itself, how it's evolved, and then also the importance of their impact on this game moving forward.
1: In your role as an assistant coach of the team, you're diagramming a lot of plays on the power play. You're working with these guys each and every day in practice, going over things with players. How much of it is X's and O's, and how much of it is just talking about life?
2: Well, and that's the case. There's got to be a balance. And certainly when we're at the rink, there's a lot of X's and O's, and there's lots of execution, and there's lots of talk about our opponents and what we need to do better. But the real magic, I would call, happens when you build this relationship and this trust is when you get to know the player and you have those conversations. So it might be a coffee on the road, might be lunch on the road. Outside the rink, we're not talking hockey, and hockey gets into our conversations. It always happens. But so you understand who the person is, not the hockey player. And I was fortunate to come to San Jose, and Todd McClellan was the head coach here, and I would say it was probably somewhere around 2000. Now I'm going back. I got to test my memory here, Dan. 2012, maybe, if Todd was the coach here.
1: He was.
2: I came here as a guest coach from – I was coaching at the University of Michigan, so Todd had me out here, and I was watching and practices during their training camp and things. And one thing he said always sticks with me, and I mention it often, is we coach people that just happen to play hockey, and that's the reality of it.
1: The other part is Igor Larionov told me once, you don't work hockey, you play hockey. You have to remember that it's fun.
2: No question. It has to be that. You have to enjoy coming to the rink every day. We have to make it a positive environment for our team and these kids to be here. Because that's where growth will happen.
1: How does bench coaching work in the NHL today? You've got you and Doug Huter are on the ice. You're working with specific parts of the team, but you've also got the head guy behind the bench in Ryan Warsofsky. How does that work during a game?
2: Yeah, certainly, I'm on the forward side. Doug's on the D side, and we kind of pillar Ryan in the middle, and Jeff Ulmer comes down in the third period after being the eye in the sky and watching from that viewpoint and helping us on the bench. There's lots of dialogue on the bench between the three of us or four of us because you talk about line matchups. You talk about, you know, what are we doing well? What are we not doing well? Any adjustments we need to make? What's the opposition doing that we didn't anticipate, or they've changed a little bit that throughout the period itself before we reconvene in their locker room between periods? But we have a great staff. We're a very connected staff here with our two video guys, with Nick and Cody. And Tommy Spears as our goalie coach, and Alms and Hoods and myself, and Ryan being our leader. You have to enjoy each other, and we do. We have a great time around each other. We work very efficiently, and there's a level of respect and value that Ryan places on all of us in our duties, and that's what makes us work.
1: How has Ryan changed going from an assistant coach's role to being the head coach?
2: Not at all. Not at all. And that's one thing I admire about him. He is who he is. He's authentic in everything he does and says. There's no sugarcoating things. There's not everything is authentic with what he does and how he does it. Nothing's fabricated. And he was like that as an assistant coach. And I knew, obviously, he has a head coaching experience, but even only meeting him early on in that first year a couple years ago, and as he was going through the process last summer, I knew he was the right guy for this job because of who he is as a person and how he coaches.
1: Also, he's got two Calder Cups, which is, you know, like your Turner Cup. It's got to be a great building block.
2: No question. You learn so many valuable things along that journey in those championship moments. Wins or losses, like we talked about, there's something to learn from it. And I'm sure he's taken and leaned on some of those experiences along his way.
1: By the way, you mentioned the video coaches inside the Sharks dressing room, and they've had a very important role here these last few years, and they've got a great record of making the right decisions. Who talks to them during the game?
2: Yeah, it's incredible the decisions they have to make and the time frame they have to make at these coaches' challenges, and they've done a great job. But the reason they do such a good job is because they study and they do homework. So they watch all the challenges in the NHL. So they have an idea of what is being challenged, how that is successful or not. So that there's a little benchmark, I think, in Nick and Cody of what is challengeable or what's not in their mind from the homework they do. So I'm on an earpiece with them, and I communicate with them, and usually it's radioed down to me, whether it's to challenge something or not. Jeff Ulmer's on a headset in the first and second period. And so we have a kind of a three-way communication of what Jeff's seeing during the game, I'm at bench level during the first two periods, and Nick and Cody in the back bones of our locker room watching replays and different things like that. But they've done a heck of a job for our team and actually saved us, got us wins. At the end of the day, got us points.
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1: We're talking to Brian Wiseman, assistant coach of the San Jose Sharks. I know the ultimate goal is to win a championship, but what other goals do you have as a coach right now with the Sharks organization?
2: Well, it is. And I think we can, you know, you certainly win in the last game of the year. That's everyone's goal, and hoisting that cup. Not every team's in that situation. We can still build success and build wins in different ways. Are we competitive nightly basis? And I would say this team is. Ryan's got this team playing fairly competitive night in, night out. Is there improvement, incremental progress and growth in some of our players? I would say yes, that's it. So there's checks, marks, and you can check some boxes along the way that, we might not hoist the Stanley Cup this year, and we might not make the playoffs, but there's still some good positive things happening around here in the growth of this young team moving in the right direction that hopefully we have a different conversation in not too near future.
1: But you also mentioned the veterans as you talked to us during the season. These guys that have been in the league and they know that they're not part of that team that's challenging for the cup this year, but yet they have such a good influence on people like Macklin Celebrini and Will Smith.
2: It's certainly so true. And Mike and his staff have done a great job of bringing in character people with some pedigree, whether that's a Goodrow with his pedigree, and obviously return him back to San Jose, or a Tyler Toffoli, bring him back a Luke Cunning, guys like that can have a real positive impact in our locker room, and not just with the younger guys and their growth, but the overall messaging that comes from Ryan and our staff that they can carry that. We had Mikael Granlund did that. Cody Ceci did that. And so Mike's done a good job of bringing quality people in here that can continue to help build and grow this as we make our way, hopefully, in the right direction along this journey.
1: Well, there's no doubt that there's light at the end of the tunnel, but, you know, you're working with a couple of unbelievable young players in Will Smith and Macklin Celebrini. You've got Yaroslav Askarov, the goaltender. But there are a bunch of guys that have been to development camps that people in San Jose haven't seen yet. Isn't it basically a consensus with the coaching staff that everybody's excited about the future for this team?
2: No question. You mentioned, you know, Askey and Will and Mac, but there's others. We talked about before coming on here, like a guy like Colin Graf scores a big goal for us. You see his progress come along, or Mac Madulin coming along, and guys like that. And there's others that are coming. And so the future for this organization, and for me speaking for myself as a coach, is exciting of what is transpiring here. And it's going to take some time, no question. This is not going to happen overnight because, again, we're playing at the best league in the world, the highest level of competition, and we have some learning to do. We have some growth to do, and it will take time. But we have the right guys in that locker room with the right attitude that are going to continue to push this thing forward.
1: Well, as is the case with any 15-year-old, you'd love as a parent to snap your fingers and turn them into a 25-year-old, but you got to go through that adolescent period first. And isn't that part of the, I guess you could say, the fun, the fact that you're with those guys each and every step of the way, and that the fans are with the team each and every step of the way? They'll enjoy it better, too, when the big moment finally comes.
2: Yeah, no question. To be a part of this process and the growth of these individuals, and specifically this team and this organization where we're at some point, people look back and it'll be a unique situation and be certainly appreciative of some of these tough moments or tough games or tough stretches in the season or seasons in general. But the future is certainly bright with the direction that this is all heading.
1: By the way, when you were with Edmonton, you coached Connor McDavid. Is there a way to compare him to Macklin Celebrini just as a young man and being prepared, not necessarily as a player?
2: Yeah, I will say this, and I speak often to people when they ask about Mac, is that I was around one of the most competitive people in Connor McDavid for 3 years. Mac is very similar in the way he prepares himself every day, takes care of himself all the time, and comes to the ice enjoying the game, having fun out there with his teammates, but working extremely hard. We had a tough skate the other day. maybe the first three drills, there wasn't many puck play out there. It was just skate and see who's going to get the job done. Macklin Celebrini led every rep the entire skate. That speaks volumes to who he is as a person, individual. Connor McDavid would do the same thing. And so they're both intrinsically driven, highly motivated, competitive people. And it's impressive to be around. I was fortunate to be around Connor for 3 years, and I'm super excited to be around a guy like Max, certainly.
1: And because of the fact that you were with Edmonton, you also had Leon Draisaitl, who's sort of the second guy, in quotes. We had Joe Thornton as the marquee guy with Patrick Marleau kind of in the background, just as great a player. And now we've got Will Smith. And my observation of Will Smith is he absolutely hates to lose. He wants to win desperately. And he's a very cerebral, smart player. What do you see?
2: Yeah, he's a fun kid to be around. He's well-liked in our locker room. And there's just some growing moments with him of how, you know, this, again, it is a big step for a college hockey player to come in and play this level. And the potential pressure that people put on him or the situation, he's handled extremely well. He's super talented. He's highly competitive, like you mentioned. And he is a joy to be around. He really is. And he has incredible hockey IQ and the skill sets that he has. He's just finding his way. These fans and this organization should be super excited about a guy like Will Smith wearing this jersey for a number of years because, like you said, that could be that dynamic duo that they've seen years past.
1: We really look forward to that, and obviously the fans in San Jose are going to appreciate it. By the way, what do you make of San Jose as a hockey city now that you've been here for a couple of years? You're living in Northern California. In the old days, we would have said it's a non-traditional hockey market, but it doesn't appear that way anymore.
2: Not at all. I've enjoyed it here, without question. My family stays in Michigan during the season because of jobs and activities that my kids are in and my wife has. They come out and visit, and they love coming out and visit Dad out here in the Bay Area. But these fans are passionate. They're knowledgeable. And I've seen it as a visitor, what the tank can be at when this team is going. It was the toughest place to play in hockey. You used to come in as a coach, a visiting coach, and you needed to quiet the atmosphere in the first 10 minutes. That was the game plan. Let's just dull this crowd out. Let's just slow play this a little bit and see if we can take them out of the game. We see moments of that right now. I do. In different nights that we are going and the building's full. And it's not going to be too long. That's the goal. That's going to be the toughest place to play in hockey because our fans are so passionate.
1: We're looking forward to that, and we really appreciate the time today. Thank you.
2: Thank you. Appreciate it.
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0: It's time for the Sharks Morning Skate with all the latest on San Jose Sharks hockey. Here are your hosts, Dan Rusinowski and Drew Remenda.
1: Morning skates are always interesting. They're always intriguing. But today we've got another layer of it because onto the ice steps Macklin Celebrini. After not practicing the last 2 days, here we are in St. Louis, Drew. And he's on the ice. He's been working at it the last couple of days. And now he's officially listed as a game time decision. Obviously, that's going to get the hopes up of ESPN Plus, which will have the broadcast on today.
6: Yeah, everyone's mocking me. Okay, tell the story. Tell what you did today about the... It's amazing.
1: I took a very quick video of Macklin Celebrini on the ice, taking a couple of shots, and I posted it on Twitter, and I said, or X, as people like to call it. Absolutely. He deserves that. So it's on X, and within 15 minutes, it had something like 90,000 views. I mean, I'm amazed by that. Yesterday, it came out that he has a GQ spread that he now is in, which I know is something that you're going to pay attention to.
6: Near and dear to my heart, when I was a much, much younger man, I read GQ cover to cover faithfully, month after month. I got a couple of texts from people who know me saying, are you kidding me? After all the suits that you wear and how you've been dressing all these years, after 36 years, Macklin gets the cover. And I text these people back. I peaked in high school. This is a 20-year-old superstar, great-looking kid who deserves the cover. It's amazing, Macklin, what the excitement that he brings, the eyes on the Sharks that he brings. But more than that, he doesn't care about that stuff. He's doing it because it's part now of the gig for him. He wants to get back on the ice and wants to help his team win. We know that's what he's about.
1: Right. He doesn't want to talk about himself. I've often thought it was intriguing that he was living with Joe Thornton, right? And I thought, wow, what a great subject that would be. It's like pulling teeth, trying to get something out of him. He doesn't want to talk about it. And of course, Joe doesn't either.
6: No, exactly. It goes back to the story of Mike Ricci. And Mike Ricci is one of the most gregarious, outspoken guys I've ever met in my life, away from the camera. And then we used to do that upstairs, downstairs interview. And he would just give you cliche after cliche after cliche. And finally, one day, I can't remember who we were playing or anything else, he answered my first question with a cliche. And I said, you know what, Mike? I don't think I can take another cliche from you, so thanks very much. And then that on the plane, he comes and he goes, are you mad? I went, yeah, I'm mad. He said, for crying out loud, you're such a great guy. How come you don't show that? And he goes, well, you know why I do that, right? I went, no, why? And he goes, because I don't want to do interviews. And I said, well, just say no then. But the guys, that's hockey players. Hockey players don't want to talk about themselves. They'll gladly talk about the team.
1: Well, let's talk about the team, because if Macklin Celebrini is in, that would be a huge boost to this hockey team. The second part of that is if he doesn't play, looks like Will Smith is going to play his natural position at center. And in my opinion, Drew, this is a very big opportunity for Will Smith to show another layer to his game, to actually produce some leadership from him, if he does have that position.
6: I think Pavs go from natural center to wing and then back to center.
1: Many times.
6: Yeah, many, many times. Joe did it. Patty Marleau did it. All three guys. It's easier to build your club easier. It's
1: More advantageous.
6: More advantageous. Perfect. That's why you're the Hall of Famer. To build your team with centers, because centers can adapt to the wing, but they never lose that center ice position. Now, face-offs are always a little bit difficult, but Will, I think, when I looked at him in the Dallas game, now the Lions got jumbled because Dallas was dominating, and even with Macklin in the lineup that night, nothing would have happened, nothing would have changed because Dallas just dominated. The Sharks structurally have to do a lot of things, and we'll talk about that in a minute, but you're right for Will. And this gives Will the opportunity for his chance to lead on the ice. We know he can do it. We've seen him do it. But we need him to take charge of his line. We need him to take charge of that power play. We need him to elevate his game. You and I talked about this before. For every challenge, there's an opportunity. The challenge is Macklin out. The opportunity is for Will to step into their role. Not be Macklin. Not try to be Macklin. Just be Will, as the best version of Will you can be.
1: So that'll be the case if Macklin Celebrini can't play tonight. Maybe even if he can, because obviously he hasn't practiced for a couple days. Maybe he's not feeling 100%. Those are reasons to keep him out of the lineup for the one game.
6: Exactly.
1: But if he is there, it looks like he practiced yesterday with Igor Chernyshov on one wing and also Mason Marchman on the other. Two big guys that are powerful. I think that some magic could happen.
6: I agree. I love Mason. Straight ahead, physical, and shoots the puck whenever he gets the opportunity. Igor Chernyshov, he's such a Danny. I didn't realize it until this year when you see him every day. He's a beast. He's so thick. His legs are so thick. That's why he drives the net all the time. He doesn't care. He's not going to. Who's going to knock him off the puck? He reminds me of his physical makeup of Rantanen. Not as tall, but still a very thick individual. He's hard to move off the puck, and fearless at going in the net. I love Igor. I love his game. I think that. We talked about it before. Once the Sharks get to that point where we all believe they're going, Igor Chernyshov's going to be a huge part of that. And we're going to talk about him game after game after game and the contributions he will make. He's making some now.
1: Another big game, I think, for Sam Dickinson. Had a couple of bad moments in the Dallas Stars game. He knows it. They give him another contest to get him back in there. Yeah. Nolan Allen, the game before that, had a goal, had a couple of bad moments. So it's that one position on the defense. But, you know, you have to really, I don't want to say treat him with kid gloves. I don't mean that. But you have to make sure you build his confidence at this stage of the season, which is why he gets right back in there.
6: Be demanding, but be positive. Believe in him. Sam's a great kid. We love Sam. Sam's a confident young man. But be demanding, make him be accountable, but be positive. That's it.
1: So now let's get to the tactics. What happened? Why did things blow up so much against the Dallas Stars? Part of it was Dallas, I'm sure. But part of it was where the Sharks did not connect.
6: Puck management. First time I said that this year, by the way.
1: Yep.
6: I know. Puck management was abysmal. They weren't connected because one guy was skating and four guys were standing still. They weren't moving as a group. That's that connected part you're talking about. They're too passive in the neutral zone. Far too passive in the neutral zone. Stuff that they worked on in training camp to be more aggressive in the defensive zone, under control, more aggressive in the neutral zone on track backs, allowing your D to stand up. But they were very unsure of each other, mentally and physically not connected, as you said, in the neutral zone. They got to be more aggressive. They got to take away the opposition time and space. Make sure that gap control is tight. Don't give them time and space. Be not connected, as you said. In the neutral zone. They got to be more aggressive. They got to take away the opposition time and space. Make sure that gap control.

0: Anaheim. We've known how long he's been thrusting into the prominence in the league. Jimmy Snuggerud, we had his dad Dave, played for the Sharks. He's a fine young player. They put Adam Juracek on their top power play for today. That's going to be interesting. They want to get the puck to Robert Thomas, and he kind of runs things from the side. But this Juracek kid is pretty solid. What are your estimations of that with Alex Nedeljkovic getting the start and goal?
1: Like that Alex gets the start and goal. We were very impressed with him last year, and he's a very calm, connected, collected goaltender. Jimmy Montgomery's a heck of a coach. They worked, game one, they worked Dallas like Dallas worked the Sharks. It was incredible. And their second game, they were doing the same thing. They work like crazy. And talk about a group moving as a five-man unit. So they're a team that believes. They're a team that hustles. Sharks have got to be that type of team. They got to be that team like they were in game one, first period of game one.
0: And they're going to be psyched up because it's their home opener today. By the way, this is one of these sync-up games because Drew's got the night off with Randy. They're going to be watching the game. ESPN Plus has the telecast, so that means we want you to sync up the Sharks Audio Network starting at 4:30 p.m. Pacific Time. Jamal Mayers and I will have the call for you, and it should be a great one. 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
1: Sharks assistant coach Doug Huda is in the spotlight today. Doug, you're a very, very strong veteran of so many years of hockey. How would you describe your relationship with the game and your love for it?
2: I would say very passionate. I mean, I love the game. I was fortunate enough to be in Boston for 10 years as a coach, but and was able to win. I think that being around the players is very special, and getting to build relationships with them is something that I love. And I love the game. That's all I know. I've grown up, you know, in a small town in southern Alberta, and that's all we had. My dad ran the ice rink, and it's all I've ever known.
1: Boy, that's fascinating, the fact that your family had such a strong, direct connection to hockey as opposed to being peripherally attached to it. I think the year you were born, there were about 1,700 people in Blairmore. Now there's about 1,500, so the population hasn't changed much.
2: Yeah, no, you've done your homework. It's gone down. It's a mining town, and a lot of people, a lot of friends of mine have moved out of there, and there's not as many kids in the minor hockey as suffered there now, so I feel bad for them. I mean, when I lived in the Christmas Pass, we used to travel to Pincher Creek, which was about 30 minutes down the road, and that's where I ended up playing Junior B after, because there wasn't very much hockey in the Pass anymore.
1: Well, that's really tough, and that's something that every single town is dealing with, the fact that it's kind of a rich kid's sport these days.
2: It is. You know, I agree. It's tough on the parents, you know, the traveling and the price of equipment and the price of ice and everything. It is an expensive sport, that's for sure, and it's a total commitment. You know, it's a commitment just not from the individual, but from the parents, especially getting the young kids to the rink. So kudos to the mom and dads for driving them, and the older brothers and sisters that take their siblings to the rinks. It takes everybody. It's a process.
1: Back in the 1960s, there were no NHL teams in the province of Alberta. In the 1970s, when you started to get aware of the game of hockey, but who were your favorite teams? Who were your favorite players growing up?
2: Well, I can still remember sitting at home when we were growing up. It was watching Boston and, Bobby Orr, and my dad was a big Montreal Canadiens fan back in the day. So it was Hockey Night in Canada Saturday night at 6 o'clock. Everybody sat down and we watched the games.
1: Vancouver also was in the league by that time, and Edmonton eventually came into the league. When did you start to get the idea that you had a special talent that you might be able to join some of these great players?
2: I don't, you know what, there was a fellow by the name of Perry Turnbull that played for the St. Louis Blues, and he ended up coming into the Crow's Nest Pass. Blairmore ended up getting a tier one team, the

0: called the Pass Red Devils, and ended up meeting him, and sort of just the influence he had on me of watching him play, and he went from there to the Calgary Wranglers, and after that, it was just something that I knew I wanted to do, and you know, my parents, you sit down at a young age and deciding if you want to chase the dream or just, you know, just keep playing day to day and having fun. There is a difference when you really start chasing the dream than, you know, when you're going to have to make that decision to leave home at a young age and go from there. So, I don't know. He was a big influence on me. And just growing up, again, my dad ran the arenas, so I was just around the rink all the time, and it was just part of us.
1: I suspect that he probably was the reason why you got put on their negotiation list for the Calgary Wranglers, because back then there was no real draft in the Western League.
0: No, we actually, it was areas, I think you were in 500-mile radius, and for some reason I got put on the Billings Bighorns list back then, and I had to write a letter to get off of it, and there was a fellow by the name of Bob Moore who was the director of player personnel for the Calgary Wranglers, and we wrote our letter that it was closer to home, and I was only, you know, 14 at the time and would prefer to be closer to home. So I ended up winning that battle and got to go. And that's when I ended up starting with the Wrangler organization and then moved to Calgary. I think I moved to Calgary. I was 15 and played for the Calgary Canucks.
1: That's the AJHL,
0: yeah,
1: right?
0: That was the junior A team, yes. And we were a bit farm team for the Calgary Wranglers. So everybody started there and then sort of graduated up. But I lived behind the arena, a few blocks, so that I could walk to the rink because I had no vehicle and billeted out with a family. And can't say that was easy at the start, but as you get to know the game and know the process, it got a lot better as it went on.
1: Can you imagine now having a 14-year-old kid and sending him off to junior like that many miles from where you're home?
0: Yeah, you know what? I think about it when our kids were younger. My kids are older now, but yeah, it is a process for all these parents to lose their kids at a young age, and it's a great experience. I wouldn't change it for anything, but I do think part of our game, the one thing that we miss most of all out of anything, is our family. As I've grown older, I've been out east. This is my first trip out west, but I've been out east for, you know, my whole career. And that just puts us away from the kids, grandparents, your parents, and everyone. And I think that's a big loss over my career. That'd be the biggest downfall of everything.
1: So you go as a teenager to the Calgary Wranglers. You're playing in the Western Hockey League. And all of a sudden, you're maybe getting some attention from NHL scouts. When did it really start to turn for you when you decided that, or you realized that you might be drafted by an NHL team?
0: You know what? I guess just very fortunate. My first year, I was, you know, I played. I was 16, playing for the Calgary Wranglers, and I had some decent couple of years, and then I think it was just the way that, you know, everything evolved, and we were lucky enough. We had good teams and good players, and we were surrounded by very good veterans in back then that helped us out, and I also had a great coach in this Doug Sauter, mm-hmm. who was an old time coach that really liked the kids that were from out of town and took us under his wing. And I think when I moved to Calgary, that was the goal, obviously, at 14, that, you know what, you're shooting for it. Is it going to happen? I'm not quite sure. But that was the goal back then, to be drafted. And I was very fortunate to get drafted by Detroit.
1: Also, Dana Merzen was on that team. Were you guys D partners by any chance?
0: We weren't really partners, but we were teammates for a few years, yes. And he is a great guy. We still stay in touch, but he is a great guy, and he was a great defenseman. And so I got drafted the year before, and then he got before him, and then he was drafted to the Hartford Whalers. So we had a good team when we were back in Calgary.
1: So I suppose when you ended up with the Whalers, you probably gave him a phone call to find out where all the good restaurants
0: were. Yeah, no, exactly. Yeah, no, he did give us some tips because he moved back home, which I was jealous at. Probably the Calgary Flames were a favorite team of ours, you know, of mine, once they come into. Well, we were playing for the Calgary Wranglers, and then the Flames come in, so very fortunate to be around them, and that was always obviously our favorite team.
1: Well, you got a chance to be drafted by one of the great organizations in hockey, and that's the Detroit Red Wings. Jimmy Devolano running the organization, totally transforming that team, and you end up going to the Adirondack Red Wings. Bill Dineen, head coach, one of the real legends of the game. What was he like behind the bench?
0: He was honestly, he's one of my favorite people, the whole Dineen family. Bill was just a great guy. He was like a father figure to us younger guys coming in, and he'd been in the system, obviously, and the dealt with kids in the American League. But quick story, I got sent down from Detroit, and I couldn't find my bag one day, and I ran into Bill, and I said, "You have any idea?" And he goes, "Don't worry, you're with me. I'll take care of you." And from that day on, he took care of me. And he played me a lot. He taught me a lot. He taught me how to be a pro. He surrounded us down there with veteran players from Glenn McCoskey to Barry Melrose. And those guys are just guys that you never, ever forget, that they've just showed you the proper way.
1: Yeah, Glenn Murkowski, Barry, as you mentioned, Barry Melrose, Murray Eaves, all those guys on that team. Yeah. But you also had people like Bob Probert and Joe Murphy, and just unbelievably talented players, Sammy St. Laurent in goal. That was quite a time in Adirondack, wasn't it?
0: It was. We had a very, very good team. They're always a veteran team that mixed the young guys in, and I really believe it was a great mix, because the older guys that were there were special guys. They knew they weren't going to the NHL anymore, but they still wanted to be the best in the American League, and they wanted to be the best players. And so they taught us the correct way to play all the time. And they held us accountable, and we had fun, but we won. And it was fun being down the minors.
1: You get back to Bill Dineen. He was not a screamer. He was a guy that would calmly talk to you, at least it seemed like it, from the viewpoint of a broadcaster. But maybe he did scream a little bit.
0: No, he never really raised his voice. He'd get a little bit deep at times, but other than that, he was calm, and he got to the point, and he was just a great coach. But our practices were simple. We got to the point, and like I said, he had great people around him all the time that knew how he wanted to play. So down there, he didn't have to do a ton of stuff, because the veterans were he was very fortunate to have great veterans that held everybody accountable.
1: We continue our visit with Sharks assistant coach Doug Huda on the San Jose Sharks Audio Network. You played your first playoff games in the NHL with Detroit in that year, 89, the year that they won the Calder Cup in Adirondack, and you ended up with the big club. Tell us what getting to the NHL was finally like, playing in your first games, getting into your first Stanley Cup playoff game.
0: I was very fortunate getting called up and playing. And I think the one that you're talking about, the Stanley Cup, was the Chicago. There was Chicago, and then there was Edmonton. I played in both of them. But just getting the opportunity to come up and play and, be around great players, I was just very fortunate. And playing in the American League was where I should have been, and I learned my trade. And then hopefully as I got up there, I don't think it's never a bad thing to play in the American League and go up and learn. But again, just getting an opportunity I was just very fortunate to go up there and play.
1: You mentioned two things that are really important in my mind, and that is the veteran players at the AHL level that help teach the kids not only how to be pros, but how to win at that level. And then the other part of it is the fact that it's good to go there if you're a young player. When you talk to a young guy like Shakir Mukhamudulin or a young defenseman that has these aspirations to be in the NHL, they've been drafted up high, they think they should be here, and then you have to reassign them, don't you think that your experiences help A, understand what's going through their mind, but B, also help them get through that experience?
0: Well, I think so. I think when they get sent down, I think Mike and and Ryan, they do a good job. They send them down with a message. I mean, it's not punishment to go to the American League. It's to learn your trade. And to go down there and play, it's all about confidence and learning. And if you sit around the NHL and you don't play a lot, you're not playing a lot, and you're just practicing, you lose that edge. So for me, I'd go down to the American League and I'd get to play in every situation. And same as Muck, he gets to go down there and play every situation. So when you come back up, you're ready to go, and you're on, you're sharp, and you're just, you have tons of confidence, and I think it's a great tool to have. I just really enjoyed my time there.
1: You mentioned a couple of guys, Glenn Murkowski, Barry Melrose. They ended up being head coaches of teams that you played for, didn't they?
0: I did. Glenn Murkowski, I ended up back in Glens Falls, and he was the head coach there, and I was fortunate enough to be with Barry Melrose in L.A. I think it would have been 94 in there, 94, 95, I believe. And Barry was just a really upbeat guy. When he brought you in, he showed you stuff. But when you left, he told you what you did wrong. But when you left his room, I always remember you left it was a positive note.
1: You won the Calder Cup, and John Tortorella was your head coach in Rochester. I had him in New Haven. We went to the Calder Cup final that particular year that he was with us as an assistant coach. But also on that team, a veteran like Jody Gage, a goalie like Steve Shields, and another guy that you know played for the Sharks, Scott Nickel. Tell us what that Calder Cup season was like in Rochester and what it was like playing for a team that's been there for so long.
0: Well, it was a special place. I loved Rochester. I knew it was the end of my... Well, when we won the Calder Cup, I was still trying to survive and get back to the NHL, and Torts just helped me. But to go down to the American Hockey League, and we had a really good team there, and Curtis Brown is another guy that you're familiar with that was a young guy that came out of junior and played with us and played a huge part, and he's a great player. But just to be around those guys and surrounded, I mean, winning the Calder Cup and the... It's the second best league in the world, and to go through the process again of winning and battling and being with their teammates every single day, and it wasn't easy, but boy, was it fun at the end when you're around good people.
1: It's nothing like it. I'll tell you what, winning a championship, whatever level you're at. What about that role for the San Jose Sharks organization, the idea that you're teaching players how to be professionals, and you're teaching them tactics, and you're teaching them nutrition and preparation? But there's this other factor, and that's winning in a best-of-seven series against men. What about the importance of that for young Sharks players going to the Barracuda and having potentially that experience to go through it to make them better NHLers?
0: Well, I think down there, the Barracuda, they're doing a great job. The coaches down there, the kids, when they come up, they're ready to play. But for them, I mean, obviously a different situation in San Jose than there. I mean, it's extremely important that they win. And they learn how to win. And then that group of players, there might be three or four eventually that play for the San Jose Sharks, and they build a bond, and then they bring that winning culture up to here. And if you look at the teams, I think it's happening right now in Washington. Those teams have come up. They've got some players that won the Calder Cup. Now they come up, and they're a part of the Washington Capitals. It's a winning tradition that comes up that you learn how to win and you don't want to lose anymore.
1: Isn't it also, too, a confidence booster in the sense that you're in the AHL, you're playing against other young players, and you win at that level, and then you go to the NHL, and they're those same players now playing for these other teams, and you say, well, I can play against them.
0: Yeah, absolutely. Again, it comes back to confidence, and that's just the development, the way it goes, you know, and you're playing against those players that get sent down at the same time, and when you're playing against them, you want to be the best down there. And you want to work on your trade, and you want to come back up with a lot of confidence and knowing when I come back up, I want to come back up to stay instead of getting sent back and forth, you know. I want to make sure that I'm ready to come up.
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1: We're visiting with Doug Huda, Sharks assistant coach, in the spotlight today. Doug, I want to ask you also about the process of learning to want to become a coach. When did that start to be a light bulb that would go off in your head?
0: For me, it was my last few years playing in the American League. I finished off in Rochester, but even when I was, one of my last years, I got sent down. I was in Anaheim. I got sent to Detroit, and I figured when I was going back to Adirondack, when Detroit traded for me, when I was going back to Adirondack, I was going to end up back there. And just a few footsteps, like, you know, following footsteps of like a Barry Melrose, which was I was a big fan of, because just the way he treated me when I was down there, it was just something I was very interested in. And then Adirondack ended up folding, and I ended up signing in Rochester with Buffalo's organized, you know, with Buffalo. And sent down there, and I spent like 7 years there, 4 years as a player, and I went there once before in 96. And just being through the minors and helping younger players as I got older was just something I really enjoyed. And as an older player, I knew I was one of the Barry Melrose and the Glenn McCoskey then, and I just thought that was where I wanted to go. I was done trying to make the NHL. It was still wanted to be the best in the American League. And be, you know what, and be there to help a Dmitry Kalin and a Brian Campbell and these guys, Nathan Page, guys that are, you know, younger guys that just needed some direction and help, and we want to be the best.
1: You always remember the great moments in your career, all the big wins, all the happy goals, all the big celebrations, but as a coach also, do you draw on the times that you weren't successful, when things didn't go well, and you want to remember what you took out of that?
0: Oh yeah, I mean, even you know, I was fortunate enough to start out in Boston in the coaching part of it, and you know, we got there and we didn't win right off the bat. And then the last 8 years I was there, we had a very good team, and you know, and fortunate enough to win. But in Detroit, you take a little bit from every place you're at. In Detroit, we were very similar to San Jose. We were in a bit of a rebuild, and you have some character guys that are coming up, but you just learn off of every experience, and you learn from every coach you're around. And we're like a sponge. We're still trying to. I'm older now, but I'm still trying every day. Like, Ryan's a younger guy, and he's got great ideas. So you're always putting that learning cap on every day, trying to come to the rink.
1: You played for some interesting coaches. I mean, we mentioned your first one, Doug Sauter, in junior hockey. You played for Sandy Huckle, who's old-time hockey to the max. You played for Bill Dineen, another old-time hockey guy, Brian Murray, Jacques Demers, Harry Neal. You had him for a while, Paul Holmgren. Jimmy Roberts is another guy that you played for, Ricky Lee. I mean, these guys are some of the great names over the last 30 years. You had to have really sucked in a lot into that sponge from all of them.
0: Yeah, absolutely. I mean, it brings back some interesting memories when you think of guys like Jimmy Roberts. He used to wear just normal gloves on his hands. And Paul Sear, a defenseman, cut his fingers off one day, all of his fingers off his gloves. And he was just, he went back into the garbage. He grabbed every little one, taped them back on, and went out there, and not a thing was said. But just very smart individuals and just fun guys to be around that tried to make you better all the time.
1: I also have a kind of a humorous story that I'll always remember watching this game with the Red Wings on TV. Peter Dineen is playing for Adirondack. He gets recalled. He's on a two-way contract, and in the middle of the game, he separates his shoulder. And I remember him skating off the ice with a smile on his face, knowing he was going to be out for 6 weeks and have the one-way contract for that amount of time. These are little things that happen all the time in this pro game.
0: Yeah, exactly. I mean, back in the day, we used to hurry out on a Saturday night, so they couldn't catch us on Sunday to send us down, so we got an extra day's pay. So we were trying to get out of there, and it was a guy by the name of Steve Martinson was always look across, and I was a younger guy, and he's like, let's get out of here before they call us. So just little things like that. But again, when you did get injured up in the NHL compared to the American League, you got that major league salary. You felt pretty good for a short time.
1: I want to talk about your time in Boston. Claude Julien was the head coach there, and actually Cody Ward's dad, Jeff, was on the assistant coaching staff. The Bruins had not won a Stanley Cup since they traded Joe Thornton, and this was 2011. And I will never forget this because the San Jose Sharks were in the conference final against Vancouver, and that was the team that ended up taking Boston to Game 7, winning the Stanley Cup. But before we get to that, I just wondered if there was ever any discussion in Boston about the possibility of having to face Joe Thornton in the Stanley Cup final to try to win it for the first time since trading him.
0: Well, I can tell you, you know, it's so funny you brought it up today because I ran into Joe this morning and we were just talking a little bit about it and we were talking about defensemen and stuff like that. And I said, you know, when we played, the one thing I did not want San Jose to win back then, I wanted Vancouver because I couldn't get my matchup against Joe Thornton as easy just the way the benches are. Zdeno Chara is a left defenseman in Vancouver. He's on our bench lines up that I can get him on and off the ice extremely easy for every D-zone faceoff for the first and third periods. San Jose, it's opposite. He's in the far side, so I can't get him off as easy. And at the time, Todd McLaughlin was an extremely good coach that matched up, and he made it really, really difficult to match up against Joe. So I was not looking forward to that matchup because I knew Todd would run my show, you know, with Z, and you're trying to get Z out there all the time, but you just couldn't get him off the ice. So I was extremely happy that we played Vancouver instead of San Jose just for that reason of little things, details.
1: My little thought about it was, had the Sharks played the Bruins, the moment the San Jose plane landed at Logan, there would have been 20 cameras around the plane waiting for Joe to get off the plane because of just the dramatic nature of that story. But back to that Sharks team in that time, Patrick Marleau and Joe Thornton, what about those two guys in their place in this game?
0: Well, I just think they're great ambassadors of the game now. They've done their careers speak for themselves. I'm just getting to know them now, being on the West Coast and, you know, seeing them on the ice with the Sharks and helping out and being around. They're just great individuals. And I just, it's something to be said about the game is they're just great people and they're passionate. They want the Sharks to do well. In their career, they were extremely successful, and they just want to carry that on.
1: But they're also giving back by billeting the two top young prospects in the Sharks organization. Did anybody do that back in the day with the teams you played with?
0: There was a few. Like, I know Phil Kessel, when I played, I mean, in junior we did, but in the pros, basically, we didn't. I think when I was in Boston, we had Phil Kessel stay with the family and try to put a Dougie Hamilton and some guys that were really young in situations to succeed. And not everyone, I don't think Tyler Seguin went with someone, but I think it's a good thing. They're 18, 19 years old coming into, you know, they've got money all of a sudden and not to be alone. And other guys on the team have family and that sometimes. So I think it's important to be, till they get their feet wet, to be surrounded by good people and someone that's going to look out after them and point them in the right direction.
1: I mean, even something as simple as knowing how to balance your checkbook or knowing how to cook dinner.
0: Absolutely. It's the little details of now you got to do your own wash. It's the dry cleaning. It's the little thing. It's just getting up on time, you know, eating your breakfast, getting to the rink. It's just little things. And at least if you're around a family of, you know, Joe and Patrick around their family, they're up and they're gone. And now when you come home at night, you're just not sitting by yourself either. You know, I think that they've all got kids, so you're around a family, which is really important.
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1: We continue our visit with Sharks assistant coach Doug Huda on the San Jose Sharks Audio Network. What's your theory about coaching young defensemen and coaching NHL defensemen these days with the way the game is?
0: Well, the way the game is going right now, I mean, the young defensemen are so skilled in that, and we're never ever trying to take that part away from the skill. Our main message all the time is we have to defend and then push the puck out and then join. And that's, you know, I mean, you have to be able to defend in this league to play in this league for a long time. If you don't defend, you're in your end all the time, and it's extremely hard. With the young defensemen, it's just about, we don't want to take any creativity away from them or anything, and it's about being a sponge every day when you're on the ice or you're on the bench. It's watching what is Kopitar doing when he's coming down on another guy. You have to pay attention to the game when you're on the bench. You just don't sit there and wait for your next shift. You got to be ready to take anything in that's happening. Realize that, oh, this guy's got to move. He's going to try and cut in. And it's just paying attention to detail. And that we're just trying to help them get to the next level as quick as possible help them, their potential, you know, blossom to be a San Jose Shark.
1: One thing that you definitely have to figure out, especially as you have changing lineups, is to have a guy playing in a position where he's out of his comfort zone. Let's say a good example, a left-handed shooting defenseman having to play on the right side now when he's played the left side his whole career. How hard is that?
0: It is hard. It is hard. And my experience is that the lefties can play right, but the righties usually can't play left. And it's funny how that happens. Obviously, we're going through it right now with Henry's. Henry's playing the right side, and there's advantages and disadvantages of it. Like the disadvantages in the ozone, the puck's on the wall, tougher to get off. The advantage is when they go to close on a guy, your stick's on that side, so you should be able to get into them a little bit easier. In the old days, the older players used to love playing their offsides because you can just stick your stick in the stomach and it'd be over, but now you can't. But there's still advantages. On the blue line, partner has it, slide to the middle, it's one-time pucks. So when you do get it in the neutral zone, you should be looking up ice. So there are advantages, but it just has to... It takes time to get used to that. And a lot of really good players, when you play your offside, it can't help. But it's tough when you're a young guy and you're just trying to get your feet wet and you get thrown on that side. And you can tell there's certain spots where you sort of get stuck. You know, going back for pucks, it's just not, it just doesn't seem the same. So it takes some time.
1: Also trying to stop it on your backhand or needing to take that extra second to stick your skate out to stop it, to keep it in, and then you have to make a play and a guy's right on you now.
0: Oh, absolutely. And that would be more on the offensive zone. You know, when the puck's coming around the wall, you're trying to get there, you've got to surround the puck a little bit more, or you just got to put it back down the wall, but you definitely don't have as much time as you do when you're on your forehand.
1: When you're in the defensive zone, what instinct should the defenseman have when the puck is coming toward him?
0: Well, we want to have stick on puck, and we want to close as extremely quick. We want to close, and we want to end plays as much as possible. And sometimes we get puck watching a little bit, and we want to make sure that we're just closing on them. It's body position, you know, making that we're upright, our stick's on the ice, and we're ready to go through stick on puck and go through bodies.
1: Also, it's connection with the forwards too, isn't it? Because the forwards have to have back pressure in order to give the defenseman confidence they can step up at the blue line, and then also to take some of that space away from the forwards. But how do you think that's working?
0: Well, I think that's always a challenge with every team. You want to have a good gap, but if you don't have support from your forwards, your gaps are always... They're out. You feel left alone out there. I always call it, you feel naked at times if you're by yourself. But if you have back pressure, you're more apt to stand up and stay up. So we call it surfing. We want to come across the ice as the offside defenseman on the blue line. We want to come across and set our gap right from the blue line and surf, pull yourself back. So now you're moving back and you've got some distance in between. But now you're ready to, you know, I call it lateral gap with a good stick on puck and end plays. But it all starts from the offensive zone, and it all starts from us having a good F3 that we feel like we're all tight together.
1: I guess the impulse for any young player is to look at a situation as it's developing on the ice and see the simple 5-foot, 10-foot pass over here that his coach is telling him to always make. And then he sees this other play that he says to himself, boy, it'd be really, really cool if I could complete this. And then he tries it. And if it works, he looks great. But if it doesn't, it might be in the back of your net. How difficult is it to, you know, with these kids that are used to being the best player in their league when they get here, to convince them to just make that simple play?
0: Well, I think that's part of learning through experience. They are going to try it, and they're going to try going up the middle, and you're going to tell them 100 times, and you're going to have to tell them 101 times just to make the simple play. Sometimes they have to get burned on it before they learn on it, and that comes back with experience. You know, first your guys come in, but some guys make the play, some guys get away with it, but to your point, you're going to get burned eventually if you keep trying to force pucks into the middle or hard plays, and we're just asking them to make the simple play and join. You know, and it's not easy for them because, like you said, they've come from being the best player on their teams and they've been able to make these plays. But it is just repetition that we just keep telling them, make simple plays, make simple plays.
1: Let's talk about life on the West Coast in the NHL. Travel's different. Your practice schedules are a little bit curtailed compared to being when you were in Boston. When you're back in your own bed, you can get up the next morning. You can have practice time. What about life on the West Coast, and what about Northern California for you and your family as it pertains to not only your life, but how the sport of hockey is viewed by the fans?
0: Well, first of all, we love being out west. It's we're obviously we grew up in Western Canada, but to be out in Northern California, it's a treat for us. I mean, we're close to our kids that live in Southern California and Vegas, so that part is very, very fortunate for us. The hockey part of it is a little bit different. I don't mind. We go away for 6 or 7 games compared to the East Coast League teams that jump in and out, and they're coming home at 2 a.m. and then up at 11 practicing and then hopping on a plane again and going another day. I prefer it that when we go out on the road, we're gone for 6 games and we come back. Once you're on the road, there. But I don't have young kids, so it's a little different for me than the guys that have young kids. So and the people in California are very passionate. I mean, we've got great crowds, and the people here are very passionate about their team, and you can tell when Mac picks up that puck and he starts going down the ice, there's a buzz in the building. So it's a good place, and it's only going to get better.
1: Well, we've had Joe Thornton and Patrick Marleau as a dynamic duo before in the history of the Sharks. Logan Couture and Joe Pavelski. We've had several others. But what about this Celebrini-Smith combo? How excited should fans be about it?
0: Oh, very exciting. They're both just young kids that are just going to get better and better and learn the game. We're asking an awful lot of them right now. They're playing huge parts, but they're learning on the job. And there will be some days where it's not going to turn out not as well as they want it, but you got to go through these growing pains.
1: Doug, it's really been great visiting with you, and we want to wish you the very best. And I know that getting the Sharks back to prominence and challenging for a Stanley Cup is right at the top of your goal list, and we look forward to seeing that happen.
0: Thanks for having me. Appreciate it.
1: A new generation of San Jose Sharks defensemen is in outstanding hands with Doug Huda working with them each and every day. I'm Dan Rusinowski. Thanks for joining us.
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1: Morning skates are always interesting. They're always intriguing. But today we've got another layer of it because onto the ice steps Macklin Celebrini. After not practicing the last 2 days, here we are in St. Louis, Drew. And he's on the ice, he's been working at it the last couple of days, and now he's officially listed as a game-time decision. Obviously, that's going to get the hopes up of ESPN Plus, which will have the broadcast on today.
5: Yeah, everyone's mocking me. Okay, tell the story. Tell what you did today. It's amazing.
1: I took a very quick video of Macklin Celebrini on the ice, taking a couple of shots, and I posted it on Twitter, and I said, or X, as people like to call it. Absolutely. He deserves that. So it's on X, and within 15 minutes, it had something like 90,000 views. I mean, I'm amazed by that. Yesterday, it came out that he has a GQ spread that he now was in, which I know is something that you're going to pay attention to.
5: Near and dear to my heart, when I was a much, much younger man, I read GQ cover to cover faithfully, month after month. I got a couple of texts from people who know me saying, are you kidding me? After all the suits that you wear and how you've been dressing all these years, after 36 years, Macklin gets the cover. And I text these people back. I peaked in high school. This is a 20-year-old superstar, great-looking kid who deserves the cover. It's amazing, Macklin, what the excitement that he brings, the eyes on the Sharks that he brings. But more than that, he doesn't care about that stuff. He's doing it because it's part now of the gig for him. He wants to get back on the ice and wants to help his team win. We know that's what he's about.
1: Right. He doesn't want to talk about himself. Yeah. I've often thought it was intriguing that he was living with Joe Thornton, right? And I thought, wow, what a great subject that would be. It's like pulling teeth, trying to get something out of him. He doesn't want to talk about it. And of course, Joe doesn't either.
5: No, exactly. It goes back to the story of Mike Ricci. And Mike Ricci is one of the most gregarious, outspoken guys I've ever met in my life, away from the camera. And then we used to do that upstairs, downstairs interview, and he would just give you cliche after cliche after cliche. And finally, one day, I can't remember who we were playing or anything else, he answered my first question with a cliche, and I said, you know what, Mike, I don't think I can take another cliche from you, so thanks very much. And then on the plane, he comes and he goes, are you mad? I went, yeah, I'm mad. So for crying out loud, you're such a great guy. How come you don't show that? And he goes, well, you know why I do that, right? I went, no, why? And he goes, because I don't want to do interviews. And I said, well, just say no then. But the guys, that's hockey players. Hockey players don't want to talk about themselves. They'll gladly talk about the team.
1: Well, let's talk about the team, because if Macklin Celebrini is in, that would be a huge boost to this hockey team. The second part of that is if he doesn't play, looks like Will Smith is going to play his natural position at center. And in my opinion, Drew, this is a very big opportunity for Will Smith to show another layer to his game, to actually produce some leadership from him, if he does have that position.
5: I think Pavs go from natural center to wing and then back to center.
1: Many times.
5: Yeah, many, many times. Joe did it. Patty Marleau did it. All three guys. It's easier to build your club easier. It's
1: More advantageous.
5: More advantageous. Perfect. That's why you're the Hall of Famer. To build your team with centers, because centers can adapt to the wing, but they never lose that center ice position. Now, face-offs are always a little bit difficult, but Will, I think when I looked at him in the Dallas game, now the Lions got jumbled because Dallas was dominating, and even with Macklin in the lineup that night, nothing would have happened, nothing would have changed because Dallas just dominated. The Sharks structurally have to do a lot of things, and we'll talk about that in a minute, but you're right for Will. And this gives Will the opportunity for his chance to lead on the ice. We know he can do it. We've seen him do it. But we need him to take charge of his line, need him to take charge of that power play, need him to elevate his game. You and I talked about this before. For every challenge, there's an opportunity. The challenge is Macklin out. The opportunity is for Will to step into their role. Not be Macklin, not try to be Macklin. Just be Will, as the best version of Will you can be.
1: So that'll be the case if Macklin Celebrini can't play tonight, maybe even if he can, because obviously he hasn't practiced for a couple days. Maybe he's not feeling 100%. Those are reasons to keep him out of the lineup for the one game.
5: Exactly.
1: But if he is there, it looks like he practiced yesterday with Igor Chernyshov on one wing and also Mason Marchman on the other. Two big guys that are powerful. I think that some magic could happen.
5: I agree. I love Mason, straight ahead, physical, and shoots the puck whenever he gets the opportunity. Igor Chernyshov, he's such a Danny. I didn't realize it until this year when you see him every day. He's a beast. He's so thick. His legs are so thick. That's why he drives the net all the time. He doesn't care. He's not going to. Who's going to knock him off the puck? He reminds me of his physical makeup of Rantanen. Not as tall, but still a very thick individual. He's hard to move off the puck. And fearless at going in the net. I love Igor. I love his game. I think that we talked about it before. Once the Sharks get to that point where we all believe they're going, Igor Chernyshov is going to be a huge part of that. And we're going to talk about him game after game after game and the contributions he will make. He's making some now.
1: Another big game, I think, for Sam Dickinson. Yeah. Had a couple of bad moments in the Dallas Stars game. He knows it. They give him another contest to get him back in there. Yeah. Nolan Allen, the game before that, had a goal, had a couple of bad moments. So it's that one position on the defense. But, you know, you have to really, I don't want to say treat him with kid gloves. I don't mean that. But you have to make sure you build his confidence at this stage of the season, which is why he gets right back in there.
5: Be demanding, but be positive. Believe in him. Sam's a great kid. We love Sam. Sam's confident young man. But be demanding. Make him be accountable, but be positive. That's it.
1: So now let's get to the tactics. What happened? Why did things blow up so much against the Dallas Stars? Part of it was Dallas, I'm sure. But part of it was where the Sharks did not connect.
5: Puck management. First time I said that this year, by the way.
1: Yep.
5: I know. Puck management was abysmal. They weren't connected because one guy was skating and four guys were standing still. They weren't moving as a group. That's that connective part you're talking about. They're too passive in the neutral zone. Far too passive in the neutral zone. Stuff that they worked on in training camp to be more aggressive in the defensive zone, under control, more aggressive in the neutral zone on track backs, allowing your D to stand up. But they were very unsure of each other, mentally and physically not connected, as you said, in the neutral zone. They got to be more aggressive. They got to take away the opposition time and space. Make sure that gap control is tight. Don't give them time and space.
1: Were they disconnected in part because they were all thinking that Macklin wasn't in and they're trying to do too much to make up for it?
5: It might have been. It might have been like we just talked about, the fact of you're thinking, I got to be Macklin. No, you don't. Just be a better version of yourself. Every day these guys have got to be a better version than they were yesterday.
6: That's how you get, if you're not improving, you're backing up. So get moving forward.
1: Ryan Warsofsky described to me on the Coach's Chalkboard show that's going to air a little bit later today that he thinks that St. Louis might be one of the more underrated teams in the National Hockey League. They've made some additions this year. Mason McTavish is on this team. We know from Anaheim, we've known how long he's been thrusting into the prominence in the league. Jimmy Snuggerud, we had his dad Dave, played for the Sharks. He's a fine young player. They put Adam Juracek on their top power play for today. That's going to be interesting. They want to get the puck to Robert Thomas, and he kind of runs things from the side. But this Juracek kid is pretty solid. What are your estimations of that with Alex Nedeljkovic getting the start and goal?
6: Like that Alex gets the start and goal. We were very impressed with him last year, and he's a very calm, connected, collected goaltender. Jimmy Montgomery's a heck of a coach. They worked, game one, they worked Dallas like Dallas worked the Sharks. It was incredible. And their second game, they were doing the same thing. They work like crazy. And talk about a group moving as a five-man unit. So they're a team that believes. They're a team that hustles. Sharks have got to be that type of team. They got to be that team like they were in game one, first period of game one.
1: And they're going to be psyched up because it's their home opener today. By the way, this is one of these sync-up games because Drew's got the night off with Randy. They're going to be watching the game. ESPN Plus has the telecast, so that means we want you to sync up the Sharks audio network starting at 4:30 p.m. Pacific time. Jamal Mayers and I will have the call for you, and it should be a great one. 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
1: From Enterprise Center in St. Louis, the San Jose Sharks complete their two-game road trip to start the campaign away from home this season, looking to correct some of the problems that they faced in a 5-0 loss on the road in Dallas on Monday, and perhaps to get Macklin Celebrini back into the lineup for tonight's game against the Blues. That's not a done deal. Celebrini skated this morning and is considered a game-time decision, but it's obviously a big, big plus if he can get in against a St. Louis team that's got their home opener tonight in front of an adoring crowd. And make no mistake, the St. Louis Blues are a hard-working team that's improved their roster with the addition of several new veterans, and head coach Ryan Warsawski says you have to be prepared.
2: Yeah, I think this is one of the most underrated teams in the National Hockey League, to be honest with you, with the names, you know, Neighbors, Holloway, Robert Thomas, the back end, Parenko. They're big and long. Cam Fowler, they've got experience. They got some young guys that are ultra competitive that play on the inside of the ice, and they're a structured team. So they make you work for what you need and what to get and around the net and for your scoring opportunities. So, you know, we got to make sure we start the game on time, but continue it on, and let's have a solid 20 minutes and go from there.
1: Winger Colin Graf, who moves to the left side in a combination with Michael Misa and Tyler Toffoli tonight, says that the challenge of the Blues is accentuated by the fact that this is their first home game this year.
3: Yeah, it's their home opener, so there's going to be a lot of energy in the building, and you know they're going to feed off that energy for sure, the same way every team feeds off their home opener. So it's sort of similar to my last question, just keeping it simple at the start and not trying to get behind the eight ball or do anything too crazy at the start and trying to feed into the energy in the building. So just trying to, you know, slow it down and then get through that first little wave and then play our game.
1: Certainly part of the recovery from the Dallas game involves dealing with the adversity of not having Celebrini in the lineup. Will Smith, who will likely play in the middle if Celebrini can't play tonight, talked about what happens to a team's psyche when a player of that stature at the last minute before a Dallas game can't go.
4: Yeah, I mean, he's an unbelievable player and captain of this team, so it obviously hurts not having him in the lineup, but, you know, we still need to be ready to go, and, you know, whoever's in the locker room for that game needs to be ready to go, and we all have to do our part.
1: Sticking with that topic, center Michael Misa talked about the loss of Celebrini the last contest and how it affects a team emotionally.
5: Yeah, I mean, I think it, you know, he's our best player, and when you find out that out a couple minutes before, it kind of, you know, just motivates you trying to play for him there, and if he plays, if he doesn't, it's got to be the same attitude and, you know, try to just find a way to get 2 points.
1: The defenseman certainly noticed it as well. Luca Cagnoni talked about it.
6: Yeah, it's tough. I mean, obviously he's a leader on the team, and you know, he drives that play. Yeah, but it's, you know, it's National Hockey League. You kind of have to adjust on the go sometimes, right? Like, you know, we saw with, like, Barkov getting hurt that first game. It's, you know, leaders sometimes go down. It's just about how other players can step up. You know, it's something that we're going to have to deal with all year. You never know what could happen. So, yeah, we just got to deal with it, I think.
1: But Michael Kesselring put it bluntly when talking about how to react and how to pick up the slack.
7: To be honest, like, I saw it and I was like, oh, that kind of sucks. And then it's like, all right, well, we better pick up the slack. Mm-hmm. Everybody's got to elevate. Doc had some good words before, just of everybody's got to be a little harder, be maybe a little bit more simple without Mac. And it's a good learning lesson. I mean, it's hard to be healthy every game. Top guys are going to miss some games. You got to find ways to win games when guys are out, and it's opportunities for other guys. And yeah, maybe just simplify. I thought in Dallas, it was a real good team in Dallas. They were hungry. They were ready to go. We just got to play real simple at that point and play hard, play fast. I think we can play faster, get to our game a little bit quicker, and it'll help us.
1: How do you pick up the slack? Colin Graf had some thoughts about dealing with it.
3: It's a good question. I think it depends on, you know, a lot of factors. Obviously, we didn't play very well on Monday, and you know, we got down early, which I don't think helped helped us in that sense. So I think it's maybe it's just trying to stack some good shifts together at the start and then sort of don't get down and basically be out of it too early.
1: The Teal Report will continue from St. Louis in just a moment following this timeout on the San Jose Sharks Audio Network.
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1: It's the first of three meetings on the season between the Sharks and St. Louis. The others are very late in the year. Another trip back to Enterprise Center in St. Louis on March the 11th, and then the only game at SAP Center between the two teams on what could be a critical date, April the 4th, just before the end of the campaign. If Macklin Celebrini can't play tonight, that means that Will Smith will be in the middle, playing center, his natural position. He talked about the different responsibilities he has to be prepared for, should that be the case.
4: I think just being lower in the zone, you're kind of going side to side a little bit more and picking up guys coming to the net and then kind of being a little bit low and slow, coming out of the zone instead of slashing. So it's just a little bit different of positioning.
1: Head coach Ryan Warsofsky says that if Smith plays center tonight, it's a golden opportunity for him to provide more value.
2: Yeah, for sure. Obviously drafted as a center. We know he's got experience there. So he put a lot of work in the skating this summer, getting stronger. I think it could benefit him if it happens. And if it doesn't happen tonight, maybe it happens down the line. So we'll see how Mac gets through the morning skate, and we'll make a decision at game time.
1: But where do the Sharks have to be different than they were against Dallas? Michael Mesa gave us some ideas.
5: I think we just got to be more connected. Was the biggest thing. I thought we were, you know, everyone was a little disconnected last game. In terms of just making plays, it was a little, you know, all over the place. We were kind of chasing the puck a lot more in the game than making plays. So yeah, I think just we did some good stuff out there the last couple of days. So just trying to stay more connected.
1: And Luca Cagnoni checked in with some thoughts about being more connected.
6: I think a lot of it is just being a little bit crispier on our plays, you know, getting the puck going in places that we can all be connected to, and then that sets up our success in the O-zone, right? I think we got a lot of skill on this team, and we're a dangerous team in the O-zone, so, you know, that's what we want to get to.
1: St. Louis has lost two games in a row, most recently to the Chicago Blackhawks a couple of nights ago in Chicago by the score of 4-2. This is the Blues' home opener, and their head coach Jim Montgomery expects an intense atmosphere.
10: I expect it to be pretty awesome. I mean, Blues fans are walking around town the last month. You know, they can't wait for the season to start. So I think it's going to be really loud here. I think the fans are really excited about the new additions, and they're excited to see our team play.
1: Join us for all of the exciting play-by-play coverage of the Sharks and the St. Louis Blues, starting at 4:30 Pacific time, just in time for your drive home on the Sharks Audio Network. Jamal Mayers is with me on the broadcast call. And just another reminder, this is one of these national televised games that you can sync up the national television feed to our Sharks Audio Network broadcast. And that way, you'll get a San Jose Sharks show.
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8: All right, what's happening, everyone? Game day on the Sharks Audio Network. Game 4 of the season. They're in St. Louis taking on the Blues. Again, the big news that came out of morning skate today, this via Sheng Peng of San Jose Hockey Now and NBC Sports California. He said that Celebrini is a game-time decision. Dickinson will play ahead of Allen, and Nedeljkovic will get his first start of the year. So I'm excited to see Nedeljkovic in his first action of the year. But one of the things that I'm relatively intrigued about with San Jose is if Macklin Celebrini does not play, then who's going to step up? Because that's what the Sharks have to be wondering after that other night. Now, last game, they were going up against Dallas, which is a bit of a... They're a good team. Let's be honest. They're a very, very good team. They are a contender. They're a problem. That's what I was trying to say. They are a team that can beat anyone on any given night in the NHL. Not only can they beat anyone, they can hammer anyone as they did to the Sharks the other night. So is this a time where Will Smith can step up? Is this a time where Kiefer Sherwood can step up? Is this a time you go down the list, you talk about all these players, your Graf, Misa, Stenberg, Wenberg, Chernyshov, and on and on. It's everybody literally that needs to step up. And I'm looking for more offense from Trouba, from Nurse. I want to see those guys jumping up on things and being part of the attack. But overall, I'm curious who can step up and who can give the Sharks something they are missing without Celebrini out there. Now, I know there is no replacing Celebrini, nor can it be some sort of Moneyball situation where you replace him in the aggregate. It's just a matter of trying to figure out who's going to provide some of that offense, some spark, get the team going, especially in some difficult situations, because that's what Celebrini, aside from just his sheer accumulation, he can change the dynamic in a game even when things are going poorly. So can the Sharks get back out there and find a way to win even without Celebrini, who again is a game-time decision? Head coach of the Blues, Jim Montgomery, spoke to the media a little bit earlier this morning. He was asked about a home opening win being a big part of setting the tone for their season, or what it could mean for setting the tone for their season. This is what he had to say.
10: Well, that's a really good question, because the last couple of seasons, home games, the team has had a losing record by December 1st. So us being able to use the energy our fans give us to our own benefit and create an aggressive mindset where we keep them involved, because our play is exciting and we're attacking the net and we're putting other teams on their heels, I think would have a big impact towards the success of our season.
8: So that's something the Sharks are also going up against tonight, a home opener, just like Florida had to deal with it. In the Sharks' home opener, the Sharks are dealing with the energy that will exist at a Blues home opener. So that's something to pay attention to most definitely. Earlier this morning, I spoke with the radio play-by-play announcer for the St. Louis Blues, Chris Kerber, asked him about the team, asked him about what he's seen through their first three games. He gave some excellent answers. Earlier this morning, I spoke with the radio play-by-play announcer for the St. Louis Blues, Chris Kerber, asked him about the team, asked him about

0: last couple of seasons at the beginning of the season for this team is, what is the product you're going to get on a nightly basis? And I think the beginning of this season kind of leaves those questions open there. So, you know, at some point in time, and while you talk about the narrative of growing into a season, trying to find chemistry, you know, all the early season things that teams that don't come out of the gate on fire do, at some point in time, you've got to see it, and it's got to happen, and it's got to happen quick. The St. Louis Blues have not come out of the gate well in these last couple of years. And when you miss the playoffs, like the Sharks did last year by 4 points, you can look at a myriad of things, but their October seemed to be quite glaring.
1: Tell me about what you've seen with Mason McTavish and Connor McMichael kind of fitting in with the crew. They're already putting points on the board, so that's a good thing. But I assume from your point of view, you're wanting to see more from them, and it takes time to integrate with their teammates.
0: No, I'm not seeing any. No, I'm not saying that about them at all. As a matter of fact, I think those guys have been really good right off the start. When it's not easy to come into a team if from a new standpoint, and those guys have come in and they've had an impact. McMichael is leading the team in scoring with 3 points. You've got McTavish with 2 goals in the 3 games. And to me, the biggest thing about those guys is they're bringing the style of play that the Blues needed to really get more to. They're winning battles along the wall. They're getting to the middle of the ice. They're getting shots towards the middle. And then when you look, one of them is there in the middle. They're driving down the middle. They're not staying on the outside. And that's where the Blues kind of had to make the biggest change, of them all. It's not an easy decision to let a 30-goal scorer and a 70-point guy go. And that's what they did with Jordan Kyrou, who they had originally signed to be a key piece of the core like Robert Thomas, and along with Robert Thomas, but there was a style of play that didn't fit the bigger picture there. And these two guys do, and we'll see if they have success. And I think, that the last game the Blues played in Chicago, their line was the best line out there. And, and if that happens and then the top line gets clicking for the Blues, then they'll really start cooking with some gas.
1: Tell me about Robert Thomas, the captain, because he is such a fun player to play against. I love watching his game. I know he's obviously not ascended to that position of wearing the C by accident. What are you expecting from him this year?
0: Well, Robert Thomas is to lead the show for this team really in every category. Like, this is a guy that a couple seasons ago had back-to-back 60 assist, 80-point seasons, and it fell off a little bit last year at the beginning of the year for whatever reason, and then injuries impacted his season. But Robert, it's just critical for the Blues to get back to, for him, it's critical for the team's success, for him to get back to that kind of success where the guys he's playing with, help him get to that elusive 90-point season or 100-point season. And I believe that Robert Thomas has every bit of the skill to be able to put up 100 points in today's NHL. And if the Blues are going to find another gear, I think that's the next step for him. It's great to see him as a captain, a guy that won a Stanley Cup playing in a third-line wing role his rookie season, ascend to the top spot, ascend to the spot where they said, we're going to do a rebuild and you're the key piece in it, and now he's wearing the C. He understands Blues history. He understands the role of the team in the community. He understands the ties to the fans. And him leading the way in pretty much every category on the ice kind of dictates how the Blues will roll.
1: Tell me about your goalie tandem. I know that Binnington probably not very happy with his first performance of the year, but from my eyes, you got two pretty good guys in net.
0: Yeah, it's funny. We look at it, and I think the Blues have one of the best goaltending tandems in the NHL. And statistically, it doesn't bear out that way. But I would still say it, and it's hard to justify to fans why you say that when the stats don't bear that. And maybe this season they do. The Blues, I think, shored up things defensively, got another veteran guy in Brandon Carlo. You can clearly see they're defending the middle of the ice better. I think that that's going to help them out a lot. The Blues have to fix their second periods here in the first three games. That's

0: glaring, you know. But these two goaltenders, they can come out, play the puck better than there isn't better in the league, especially from a tandem basis. So Joel Hofer will come out of the net. He literally will kill a cycle on his own, you know, which is really kind of quite impressive. And, you know, yep, you're going to get some goals against every now and then, as we saw the other night in Chicago when the Blues goalies are as aggressive as they are. But I just think it would still be hard for me, and I'm biased because I have watched him play, mm-hmm. you know, for the last 8 years the way I have, right? But in a winner-take-all, need one win game, I still don't think I'm going against Jordan Binnington, you know? Like, I've just seen it. I see the battle. I saw it yesterday, some of his frustration in practice, it looked like, when a goal went in, you know? And I'm like, he just competes. So the changing of the guard is coming. Joel Hofer is, you know, looking like it's his turn to, you know, start taking over that 1A spot. We'll see how that plays out and how the Blues, I don't have it yet who's starting tonight, but, you know, like we'll see how it plays out. I don't think we're going to see our huge lopsided number of games played in his favor, barring injury. But I you kind of get the sense that as this team's young core grows, Joel Hofer is going to be the guy to grow with it.
1: Some young defensemen are exciting. Let's start with Theo Lindstein. He got to play, I think, almost 20 games at the end of last year, and he had some exciting moments out there. And I know that just from the highlights I've seen already this year, it seems like he's settling in nicely, which is exactly what you want to see from a first-round pick.
0: Yeah. And you know what? I think he's going to get – he might get scratched tonight. The way the Blues ran their lines yesterday. We may see Justin Barron in there tonight. And Jim Montgomery said in his presser afterwards that there's a good chance that Barron gets in. He said Lindstein's been good. I mean, he's been – he didn't say he's been good. He said he's been okay. But we need him to be more impactful. And he did not define what more impactful meant. But look, he's a young defenseman playing with Colton Parayko, so he's good there. And he's going to get his opportunities to grow in that spot. You know, now the thing of it is it looks as if, you know, Adam Juracek could be a guy that is going to,
1: yeah.
0: I mean, this young man has stepped in for three games and he's tied for the team lead in shot attempts at 19 after three games. So, but Lindstein's just going to take some time, you know, and like he's kind of, to me, kind of looking a little bit like a really young Carl Gunnarsson, you know, not flashy, not going to show up on the score sheet every night. And by the end of the night, you're going to go, wow, I didn't mention his name much, but he was good, you know, and you need that kind of stability. And I think Lindstein can be that. I do think he has more of an offensive upside as well. This is just a classic young defenseman in the NHL kind of thing.
1: And you led me right to it with Juracek, you know, for a guy who's 19, 20 years old, another first-round pick, did very, very well in the Ontario Hockey League, got to play in the AHL playoffs last year. I see a lot of upside with him. But defenseman, it's always tough because people always give me the, oh, it takes 100 or 150 games before you can really judge him. And I'm always like, I don't know, he looks pretty good to me right now. I think there's a lot to work with.
0: Well, it took about three from a car. It took about a half a game for Schneider,
1: right?
0: or Schaefer, right? You know, like there are some where it doesn't. He hasn't looked at all like a rookie in the three games. And when I say that, it doesn't mean that there aren't mistakes getting made. I'm just saying that the poise and the confidence is something else. And will rookie mistakes happen? Yeah, but there's something more about him that just is grabbing you. And look, I mean, it took three games and our power play that has just one power play goal in three games. And next thing you know, he's in practice yesterday. He's practicing as the point man, as the number one power play guy. So it tells you they're seeing something in him. And you know what? The Blues, listen, did the Blues need that? Mm-hmm. They need a Juracek, a Carbonneau, a Snuggerud, could be Holloway, you know, Broberg, whatever it is. they need this guy to outperform their draft position, right? They need this guy to be better than expected. Colton Parayko was a third-round draft pick. Jordan Binnington was a third-round draft pick. You don't win a Stanley Cup without either one of those guys young in their career, right?
1: Mm-hmm.
0: But somewhere in there, the Blues, because they're never bad enough to do what the San Jose Sharks have just done and have four top four picks in the last 4 years, right?
1: Yeah.
0: And, you know, and seven top 10 picks in the last 11 years going back to Timo Meier, right?
1: Mm-hmm.
0: The Blues are not going to ever, they're just not that bad, right? Even when they decided to turn in 2023, there's Kyrou, there's Binnington, there's Thomas, there's Parayko, right? You're just, so you're trying to do it where the highest pick in your downturn was a 10th overall pick in Dalibor Dvorsky, right? and then it's Jiříček at 16. It's things along those kind of lines. Well, the reason I say the Blues need, like, they need to find that Pasternak at 26,
1: yeah,
0: right? Okay, like, they need a star. They need a stud. They need someone that, you know, as good as Robert Thomas is, you know, they're not circling his name in a bunch of black letters like you see, you know, in with Macklin Celebrini or something like that, right?
1: Mm-hmm.
0: I mean, and the Blues for a long time, because they haven't had that high draft pick stud, have had to do it as a sum of all their parts. But you still need something. And Jiříček just might be that guy that goes next level on some things with his confidence and what appears to be his ability. And I know that sounds like a lot to say after just three games, but I don't know whether he'll be that guy. I just know that the Blues desperately need somebody to really do that, where you find that middle to late first round pick, that second round pick, that third round pick that just outperforms everything and becomes an absolute stud.
1: No, but it's hard to ignore the fact that that guy brings up that kind of response and potential talk about him, because that's what a couple other guys who I've talked to have said, just like, watch him, like, that it's going to happen fast. And it's just, it seems like it is happening rather quickly. So it'll be fun to watch. As a final one for you, Montgomery is a character. I've always enjoyed him in his time in the NHL. Is he saying anything about don't overlook the Sharks, even if Macklin Celebrini is out? I know that he's probably telling his team, look, we just handed it to Dallas. We should be able to take care of these Sharks team undermanned, but let's not play them like they're undermanned.
0: Well, no, he is not saying that. But if you're on this same, if you're on this Blues team and you need a coach to say that, then there's a real problem.
1: Sure.
0: Okay. I mean, you're 1-2 to start the season. You just lost to the Chicago Blackhawks, you know, who don't have Connor Bedard, right? Your power play is 1-4 the season so far. You know, you haven't really lit anybody up. You know, you got the win in Dallas, right? But you had two empty net goals. So, you know, to me, yeah, no. I mean, I don't, if it's after game three, somebody has to say that to somebody on this team, then there's a real disconnect, you know, along those lines. And so if you're the St. Louis Blues, you know, the fascinating thing, I was looking at this last night, right? The Blues have had really good numbers, you know, in the last 10 years against San Jose.
1: Mm-hmm.
0: However, most recently, over the last 2 years, the Blues have won 4 of the 6 games, but every single one of the games that they've won has been an overtime or a shootout game.
1: Yeah.
0: Right. You know, now at the same time, it's something like, oh man, like 22-8-4, something like that, since that 2016 conference final series against San Jose. You know, so the Blues have been really good, like a 700 points percentage against the Sharks since that 2016 conference final. But the reality of it is, you know, that was, you're not the same team, and you've got to bring it. If they take them lightly, San Jose is going to disrupt a fun opening night party tonight.
1: No, for sure. Chris, I will let you go, man, but I appreciate your time as always. Have a great call, and I'm sure I'll be bugging you soon. All right, my friend.
0: Yeah. Great job as always, Ted. Happy to help. Have a great start to the season, and we look forward to seeing you guys out in San Jose soon.
1: Great stuff there with Chris Kerber, the radio play-by-play voice of the St. Louis Blues. Game time is 5 o'clock tonight, pregame 4:30. We will start our coverage at 4 o'clock. You'll have Dan Ruzanowski's Teal Report. Then you'll have this, the build-up, playing right thereafter if you're not just immediately downloading it. Then 4:30 pregame coverage, Dan and Jamal Mayer's on the call tonight. Then 5 o'clock, it's game time. Now remember, it's an ESPN game. 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Just look to sync it up when the puck drops and you'll pretty much be good to go from there. But we are just about out of time. A big thanks to Chris Kerber for joining me today on The Buildup. I will see you tomorrow morning on Morning Tide as we look back at everything that happened in Game 4 of the season. For the San Jose Sharks, I'm Ted Ramey signing off.
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2: All right, what's happening, everyone? Game day on the Sharks Audio Network. Game four of the season. They're in St. Louis taking on the Blues. Again, the big news that came out of morning skate today, this via Sheng Peng of San Jose Hockey Now and NBC Sports California. He said that Celebrini is a game time

0: decision. Dickinson will play ahead of Allen, and Nedeljkovic will get his first start of the year. So I'm excited to see Nedeljkovic in his first action of the year. But one of the things that I'm relatively intrigued about with San Jose is if Macklin Celebrini does not play, then who's going to step up? Because that's what the Sharks have to be wondering after that other night. Now, last night, or last game, I should say, they were going up against Dallas, which is a bit of a...
1: The San Jose Sharks Audio Network presents The Teal Report. Here's Dan Ruzanowski.
2: From Enterprise Center in St. Louis, the San Jose Sharks complete their two-game road trip to start the campaign away from home this season, looking to correct some of the problems that they faced in a 5-0 loss on the road in Dallas on Monday, and perhaps to get Macklin Celebrini back into the lineup for tonight's game against the Blues. That's not a done deal. Celebrini skated this morning and is considered a game-time decision, but it's obviously a big, big plus if he can get in against a St. Louis team that's got their home opener tonight in front of an adoring crowd. And make no mistake, the St. Louis Blues are a hard-working team that's improved their roster with the addition of several new veterans, and head coach Ryan Warsawski says you have to be prepared.
3: Yeah, I think this is one of the most underrated teams in the National Hockey League, to be honest with you, with the names, Neighbors, Holloway, Robert Thomas, the back end, Parenko. They're big and long. Cam Fowler, they've got experience. They've got some young guys that are ultra competitive that play on the inside of the ice, and they're a structured team. So they make you work for what you need and what to get and around the net and for your scoring opportunities. So, we got to make sure we start the game on time, but continue it on, and let's have a solid 20 minutes and go from there.
2: Winger Colin Graf, who moves to the left side in a combination with Michael Misa and Tyler Toffoli tonight, says that the challenge of the Blues is accentuated by the fact that this is their first home game this year.
4: Yeah, it's their home opener, so there's going to be a lot of energy in the building, and they're going to feed off that energy for sure, the same way every team feeds off their home opener. So that's sort of similar to my last question, just keeping it simple at the start and not trying to get behind the eight ball or do anything too crazy at the start and try to feed into the energy in the building. So just trying to, slow it down and then get through that first little wave and then play our game.
2: Certainly part of the recovery from the Dallas game involves dealing with the adversity of not having Celebrini in the lineup. Will Smith, who will likely play in the middle if Celebrini can't play tonight, talked about what happens to a team's psyche when a player of that stature at the last minute before a Dallas game can't go.
5: Yeah, I mean, he's an unbelievable player and captain of this team, so it obviously hurts not having him in the lineup, but we still need to be ready to go, and whoever's in the locker room for that game needs to be ready to go, and we all have to do our part.
2: Sticking with that topic, center Michael Misa talked about the loss of Celebrini the last contest and how it affects a team emotionally.
6: Yeah, I mean, I think it, he's our best player, and when you find out that out a couple minutes before, it kind of, just motivates you trying to play for him there, and if he plays, if he doesn't, it's got to be the same attitude and, try to just find a way to get 2 points.
2: The defenseman certainly noticed it as well. Luca Cagnoni talked about it.
7: Yeah, it's tough. I mean, obviously he's a leader on the team, and he drives that play. But it's the National Hockey League. You kind of have to adjust on the go sometimes, right? Like, we saw with, Barkov getting hurt that first game. It's, leaders sometimes go down. It's just about how other players can step up. It's something that we're going to have to deal with all year. You never know what could happen. So, yeah, we just got to deal with it, I think.
2: But Michael Kesselring put it bluntly when talking about how to react and how to pick up the slack.
8: To be honest, I saw it and I was like, oh, that kind of sucks. And then it's like, all right, well, we better pick up the slack. Mm-hmm. Everybody's going to elevate. Doc had some good words before, just of everybody's going to be a little harder, be maybe a little bit more simple without Mac. And it's a good learning lesson. I mean, it's hard to be healthy every game. Top guys are going to miss some games. You got to find ways to win games when guys are out, and it's opportunities for other guys. And maybe just simplify. I thought in Dallas, it was a real good team in Dallas. They were hungry. They were ready to go. We just got to play real simple at that point and play hard, play fast. I think we can play faster, get to our game a little bit quicker, and it'll help us.
2: How do you pick up the slack? Colin Graf had some thoughts about dealing with it.
4: It's a good question. I think it depends on, a lot of factors. Obviously, we didn't play very well on Monday, and, we got down early, which I don't think helped helped us in that sense. So I think it's maybe it's just trying to stack some good shifts together at the start and and then sort of don't get down and basically be out of it too early.
2: The Teal Report will continue from St. Louis in just a moment following this timeout on the San Jose Sharks Audio Network.
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2: It's the first of three meetings on the season between the Sharks and St. Louis. The others are very late in the year. Another trip back to Enterprise Center in St. Louis on March the 11th, and then the only game at SAP Center between the two teams on what could be a critical date, April the 4th, just before the end of the campaign. If Macklin Celebrini can't play tonight, that means that Will Smith will be in the middle, playing center, his natural position. He talked about the different responsibilities he has to be prepared for, should that be the case.
5: I think just being lower in the zone, you're kind of going side to side a little bit more and picking up guys coming to the net and then kind of being a little bit low and slow coming out of the zone instead of slashing. So it's just a little bit different of positioning.
2: Head coach Ryan Warsofsky says that if Smith plays center tonight, it's a golden opportunity for him to provide more value.
3: Yeah, for sure. Obviously drafted as a center. We know he's got experience there. So he put a lot of work in the skating this summer, getting stronger. I think it could benefit him if it happens. And if it doesn't happen tonight, maybe it happens down the line. So we'll see how Matt gets through the morning skate, and we'll make a decision at game time.
2: But where do the Sharks have to be different than they were against Dallas? Michael Mesa gave us some ideas.
6: I think we just got to be more connected was the biggest thing. I think I thought we were, you know, everyone was a little disconnected last game. In terms of just making plays, it was a little, you know, all over the place. We were kind of chasing the puck a lot more in the game than making plays. So, yeah, I think it just we did some good stuff out there the last couple of days. So just trying to stay more connected.
2: And Luca Cagnoni checked in with some thoughts about being more connected.
7: I think a lot of it is just being a little bit crispier on our plays, you know, getting the puck going in places that we can all be connected to, and then that sets up our success in the O-zone, right? I think we got a lot of skill on this team, and we're a dangerous team in the O-zone, so, you know, that's what we want to get to.
2: St. Louis has lost two games in a row, most recently to the Chicago Blackhawks a couple of nights ago in Chicago by the score of 4-2. This is the Blues' home opener, and their head coach Jim Montgomery expects an intense atmosphere.
12: I expect it to be pretty awesome. I mean, Blues fans are walking around.
2: The San Jose Sharks did not have Macklin Celebrini in the lineup on Monday in Dallas, and they certainly were hurt for it as they failed to score a single goal, and a hungry Dallas team beat them in their first road game of the season by a 5-0 count. Celebrini is not expected to play again tonight, although he was listed as a game-time decision He's not out for warm-ups, and so you can surmise that he won't be in the lineup again. But the San Jose Sharks have to figure things out when he's not in the lineup and have a much better defensive effort against a hard-working Blues team that's enjoying a home opener tonight in front of an adoring crowd. It's the Sharks and the St. Louis Blues, next on the San Jose Sharks Audio Network.
1: It's time to feel the teal. This is San Jose Sharks Hockey. 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
2: From Enterprise Center in St. Louis, the San Jose Sharks play their second road game of the year without Macklin Celebrini, who is not on the ice right now as they get set to face off against the St. Louis Blues. That's the only thing they want to be the same as the last road effort on Monday in Dallas when they were throttled by the Dallas Stars in an inconsistent effort. The final on that one was the Stars 5 and the Sharks nothing. But historically, the Sharks in recent years have had very close games with the St. Louis Blues, including a couple of overtime tallies and certainly a couple of very close regulation wins. Hi, everybody. I'm Dan Rusinowski along with Jamal Mayers. And Jamal, you're doing double duty today because you live in St. Louis in the offseason for sure. And you're also a former Blue. So you're like royalty coming into this building tonight.
10: Oh, I wouldn't say that, but certainly brings back some memories. And it's a little bit strange sometimes when you've played for both teams. But excited certainly for the Sharks to get back on track. And no better time than the spoil home opener here in St. Louis.
2: One thing you're going to hear from head coach Ryan Warsawski is he believes this St. Louis Blues team is one of the more underrated clubs in the National Hockey League. They're well coached. They've got guys that play the right way. They've just struggled to score goals lately. And obviously that's been a struggle for the Sharks from the last time out. So maybe we'll have a tight goaltender's duel tonight between Alex Nedeljkovic of the Sharks, who makes his season debut, against Joel Hofer, who's been one of the better goalies in the NHL for the last 6 to 8 months.
10: Yeah, you know what? You could argue that he's kind of taken the net from the second half of the season last year for the St. Louis Blues. And, you know, I'm really excited and happy for Nedeljkovic. He's a guy who's a great teammate. It shows up every single day, puts his hard hat on, and when he gets his opportunity, always gives the Sharks a chance to win. So, and you know, the guys are going to want to play hard in front of him. They want to make amends for the game in Dallas, and I expect them to come out and play the right way defensively.
2: The last 7 straight meetings between the Sharks and the Blues have been decided by one single goal. 4 straight losses for the Sharks, the last time that they didn't win a game, were all in overtime or in a shootout. And a couple of close regulation victories, including March the 30th at home against St. Louis, in which they won 5-4. But the most recent matchup was a crazy one, lost 2-1 in overtime on March 26th here in St. Louis. Dylan Holloway getting the game-winning goal with only 3 seconds left in overtime. And the aforementioned Joel Hofer was a big part of that contest, was the number 2 star in the game with a 24-save performance. The Sharks come into this game at 2-1 on the season, 4 points. They're in 4th place in the Pacific and 8th in the Western Conference, while the Blues, at 1-2, have their home opener tonight. They've got 2 points. They're ranked 7th in the Central. And as we said, they're a hard-working team with a slightly revamped lineup. They didn't make the playoffs last year, Jamal, but the management led by new general manager Alex Steen trying to get things together. They picked up Mason McTavish in a trade for a couple of first-round draft picks from the Anaheim Ducks. They added Connor McMichael in a deal that sent Jordan Kyrou over to the Washington Capitals. And so those are 2 of the guys up front that they picked up. They added Dylan Dubé, and they also picked up veteran Justin Barron, who looks like he's going to make his season debut on defense alongside Colton Parayko, who tonight will pass Barrett Jackman on the all-time games played list in the history of the St. Louis Blues, so he will be number 2 all-time in terms of most games played by a defenseman in franchise history.
10: Oh, I'm assuming, who's number 1?
2: I would assume it's Al MacInnis.
10: Yeah, I think he's up there, 600 and something, that's for sure. And, you know, pretty amazing feat for Colton Parayko, and kind of a strange year for him last year, right? They had a trade for him to go to Buffalo. He kind of, I don't know if he rescinded the trade or, you know, did not accept the trade to Buffalo, ends up staying in St. Louis, gets named an assistant captain. But it has to be a little bit awkward, I would think, that to go return to a place where, you know, they traded you. And he ends up staying here. So a little bit of a strange situation for him. But, yeah, certainly he's played a lot of hockey for the Blues.
2: Well, he was talking about it this morning after the morning skate, talking about just the whole atmosphere. You know all about this because you live here. in that there are a lot of alumni that stick around in St. Louis with their families. It's a good region to raise your family in. And he says the fans here are just so welcoming. And I just remember some playoff series between the Sharks and the Blues. We'd be walking over to the locker room, and there were all these bits of artwork from school students, little kids just saying, "Good luck, Blues." It's a really big part of the community here.
10: Yeah, you know what? It's kind of a big, small town, and, you know, in a lot of respects, you know, they used to have the Rams, obviously, but mostly just Blues and Cardinals, and, you know, not really a lot to come down to downtown, but except for sporting events and such. But, you know, in the suburbs, like a lot of the states, there's good schools and lots of places for families.
2: Well, I'm old enough to remember the football Cardinals with Deardorff and Hart and that whole team.
10: There you go.
2: That goes way, way back. And, of course, the old barn, the old St. Louis Arena, where they had National Hockey League action in the 1930s for a couple of years, then some minor pro action, and then, of course, the Blues came in here in 1967 as an expansion team. All of that certainly part of the festive atmosphere here at Enterprise Center in St. Louis. But what the Sharks are thinking about is just how they can improve from where they were last game against Dallas. Kind of a dud of a game against a very desperate Dallas Stars team. This St. Louis team has lost two games in a row. They want to really show something up for their fans. And the big thing the Sharks have to figure out early in the season is, how do you deal with the adversity of losing your best player? Because that's going to happen at one time or another when it really matters.
10: Yeah, that's a great point. And when that happens, you know, I expect a better effort from the Sharks. It's really difficult mentally as a group to have your captain go through warm-up. And I know they kind of knew there was a chance, but for him to go through warm-up in Dallas, it was a surprise, I'm assuming, to the entire group, the entire team. And when that happens, it's hard to recover within that game. So they've had a couple practices under their belt to kind of wrap their heads around it. They know it's not necessarily long-term, but they're without him one more time. I expect a harder effort, a more workmanlike effort from this group, the San Jose Sharks, and finding a way to get a win here and spoil the Blues' home opener.
2: So how do you emotionally react to the fact that one of the best players in the world and your team captain can't play when you don't know that until even a few moments before you step on the ice to play a National Hockey League game? You would imagine that some of the veterans have been through this a number of times, but I talked to a couple of the young kids about this topic. Luca Cagnoni told me about it.
7: Yeah, it's tough. I mean, obviously he's the leader on the team, and, you know, he drives that play. Yeah, but it's, you know, it's National Hockey League. You kind of have to adjust on the go sometimes, right? Like, you know, we saw with, like, Barkov getting hurt that first game. It's, you know, leaders sometimes go down. It's just about how other players can step up. You know, it's something that we're going to have to deal with all year. You never know what could happen. So, yeah, we just got to deal with it, I think.
2: When you're a center iceman like Michael Mesa, obviously that puts more weight on your shoulders when Celebrini can't go. And he talked about how he reacted to it.
6: Yeah, I mean, I think it, you know, he's our best player. And when you find out that out a couple minutes before, it kind of, you know, just motivates you trying to play for him there. And if he plays, if he doesn't, it's got to be the same attitude and, you know, try to just find a way to get 2 points.
2: The thing is, though, when you know that you have to pick up the slack, Jamal, sometimes you squeeze the stick a little tighter and then you make mistakes.
10: Yeah, you hope that's not the case, but that certainly could be one of the things. And again, at the end of the day, the reality is it doesn't matter who's out. You've got to find a way to come together as a group and get the win. And so, you know, I think the fact that they've had a couple practices, you know, wrap their head around it. You know, Ryan Warsawski and his staff has got this group ready to go. They know that the captain skated this morning, that he looks like he'll be back shortly, whether that's next game or the one after. So there's not a tremendous amount of concern in that regard. So they just got to hold the fort for one night. It's not like they got to do it for the entire season, and I think that'll certainly help them play a little bit more loose.
2: It's called picking up the slack and just giving a little bit more of an effort on your own to make that contribution much better. Michael Kesselring talked about that and was pretty blunt about how to deal with things like this.
8: To be honest, like, I saw it and I was like, oh, that kind of sucks. And then it's like, all right, well, we better pick up the slack. Mm-hmm. Everybody's going to elevate. Doc had some good words before, just of everybody's going to be a little harder, be maybe a little bit more simple without Mac. And it's a good learning lesson. I mean, it's hard to be healthy every game. Top guys are going to miss some games. You got to find ways to win games when guys are out. And it's opportunities for other guys. And Yeah, maybe just simplify. I thought in Dallas, it was a real good team in Dallas. They were hungry. They were ready to go. We just got to play real simple at that point and play hard, play fast. I think we can play faster, get to our game a little bit quicker, and it'll help us.
2: That's part of the equation, certainly, in Colin Graf, who has to change lines and move on the left wing tonight alongside Michael Misa and Tyler Toffoli, says that dealing with adversity like this is something that every team has to go through, and you have to fight through it.
4: I mean, it's a guy you can't really replace, so I think it's on us to step up as a group, and everyone's got to play a little bit better to try to replace him in the aggregate.
2: And Graf also talked about the challenge of the Blues, a hard-working team that he expects the best from tonight, their first home game of the year.
4: Yeah, it's their home opener, so there's going to be a lot of energy in the building, and you know they're going to feed off that energy for sure, the same way every team feeds off their home opener. So that's sort of similar to my last question, just keeping it simple at the start and not trying to get behind the eight ball or do anything too crazy at the start and trying to feed into the energy in the building. So just trying to, slow it down and then get through that first little wave and then play our game.
2: Take advantage of the opportunities you have. That's the other part, which you can create with a solid defensive effort. That's what both the Sharks and the Blues are trying to do here tonight in their first of three meetings on the campaign. The other two are going to be much later in the season. And we'll see another game here in St. Louis on March the 11th. And SAP Center fans won't see the Blues until April the 4th in their only Bay Area appearance. Here's hoping, Jamal, that that's an important game.
10: Yeah, absolutely. And I think that's the goal, obviously, for the Sharks. And, you know, it's a marathon of a season. And now we've added an extra couple of games as well. So some exciting times ahead.
2: It's the Sharks and the St. Louis Blues here at Enterprise Center in St. Louis. When we come back, we'll have our roster report next on the San Jose Sharks Audio Network.
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2: It's time for the roster report in St. Louis as the Sharks take on the St. Louis Blues for the first time this year. 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Well, with Macklin Celebrini not going to be in the lineup tonight, that means the onus is going to be on Will Smith. Will Smith is going to move to center ice tonight to play alongside Igor Chernyshov on the right side and Mason Marchman on the left. And Smith told me that he looks forward to the challenge, but he understands what the challenge is all about.
5: Yeah, I mean, he's an unbelievable player and captain of his team, so obviously hurts not having him in the lineup, but, we still need to be ready to go. And, whoever's in the locker room for that game needs to be ready to go, and we all have to do our part.
2: What about the center responsibilities and how they're going to be different for Smith, who played center his whole life, including at Boston College, but has been a winger through his NHL career?
5: I think just being lower in the zone, you're kind of going side to side a little bit more and picking up guys coming to the net, and then kind of being a little bit low and slow coming out of the zone instead of slashing. So it's just a little bit different of positioning.
2: What's also different is you got to take a lot more faceoffs, and Smith says he's working on that.
5: Yeah, working on faceoffs. Done it my whole life, so work on it over the summer, make sure I'm staying ready.
2: Well, one thing that Smith knows is he's going to get support from his teammates, and he told me that there's just something a little bit different about just the feeling inside the dressing room this year that he thinks is very motivating.
5: We have a great squad. Talked about it. We got some veteran presence on the back end, so they've definitely helped a lot. And like you said, we're three games in, and we're just kind of getting the groove, and hopefully we have a good one.
2: You know what I think, Jamal? I think tonight is a very good opportunity for Will Smith to provide even more value to the team.
10: Well, you know what? He's been a center his whole life, so it's not new to him. It's going to be new in this environment, in this situation. But I think the fact that he's grown both mentally and physically over the summer and put some weight on, he knows how to play the positions. And so I think it's a great opportunity for him, and I think that this is very likely that in the course of a season where he could play 8 to 10 games, depending on what happens throughout the season at center. And that's a luxury that the Sharks have, the ability to put him there as well.
2: Michael Mesa also is going to have more responsibility at center. He'll be playing tonight with Tyler Toffoli and Colin Graf. Alex Wenberg will be alongside Kiefer Sherwood and Ivar Stenberg. And that leaves the fourth unit with Zach Ostapchuk and Barkley Goodrow holding their serve alongside Ty Dellandrea, who brings another unique wrinkle to the team.
10: Yeah, I like that line. That line's going to be effective. Dellandrea is a guy who, can play with offensive guys, can play a grind-style game as well. And, you get what you get with Ostapchuk and Goodrow, and they're tough to play against. And I think that they can switch momentum in the Sharks' favor. They can chip in offensively. They're hard to play against, and they understand the time, the score, the situation, and they do a great job of that.
2: Let's hear from some of the players as to where they can be better than they were against Dallas. Here's Michael Mesa.
6: I think we just got to be more connected. That was the biggest thing. I thought we were, everyone was a little disconnected last game. In terms of just making plays, it was a little, all over the place. We were kind of chasing the puck a lot more in the game than making plays. So, yeah, I think it just... We did some good stuff out there last couple of days, so just trying to stay more connected.
2: Having the extra time with practice the last 2 days certainly helped the coaching staff get everything all straightened out. But again, trying to adjust for Macklin Celebrini not being in for the very first time and finding out about it just minutes before the opening faceoff is a unique thing for some young players to deal with. And Sam Dickinson said sometimes you're just gripping the stick a little tighter and you got to fight against that.
15: Yeah, I think for sure. Obviously, without a guy who really drives our offense, I think, we want to push for a little more offense and, to be able to recover for the misses, with him out of the lineup. But we got to continue to just play the right way and, not get away from our game. Sometimes you get disconnected in those little moments where, you're missing a guy like that. And so I think a big one is just kind of, sticking to the course, playing our game, and, the success will come from there.
2: Just settling down. That's what Luca Cagnoni talked about.
7: I think a lot of it is just being a little bit crispier on our plays, getting the puck going in places that we can all be connected to, and then that sets up our success in the O-zone, right? I think we got a lot of skill on this team, and we're a dangerous team in the O-zone, so, that's what we want to get to.
2: All I hear there is belief from all of these players in terms of the recovery, and that tells me that the coaching staff has been doing a lot of chatting with these guys.
10: I think the message for me is simplifying and understanding and managing the game. And you don't need to go out there and try to be Macklin Celebrini. There's no one on this roster that can do that, and that's okay. I think that if they come together and play the right way, play hard and play to their strengths and play to their identity as a group, they're going to be able to find a way to get this done. And I think they can gain confidence from that, to be able to come together as a group. And let's be honest, last year you could arguably say this team was centered solely around Macklin, and if Macklin wasn't going, they'd have a tough time winning hockey games. Fortunately for them, he played extremely well the entire season. Well, the reality is this team is a better team now. It's a different group of players. I think they're going to take it personal, and they're going to want to come out and prove that they have a good team with or without Macklin.
2: So Macklin Celebrini not expected to play tonight. Nolan Allen, Brett Leeson, and Adam Gaudette are all on the trip, but they are all not going to be ready. And, of course, Gaudette is on the injured reserve list. And that is a situation that may change at some point soon because he's getting a lot closer. Our roster report is brought to you by Kaiser Permanente. Get care like a pro with Kaiser Permanente, trusted team physicians of the San Jose Sharks. When we come back, Jamal Mayers will tell us how the Sharks are going to unlock the win. That's next on the San Jose Sharks Audio Network.
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2: Sharks and Blues have retreated to their respective dressing rooms, and in a few minutes, the season opener at home for Blues hockey will take place with the pageantry and, of course, the trumpet player that you can hear in the background now. But here's how the Sharks are going to unlock a win and spoil the Blues events tonight. That is presented by Avon, and with the keys to victory from Avon, here is my good friend Jamal Mayers.
10: All right, in order to unlock the win, my first point is they've got to get to their forecheck game fast. That's exactly what's going to happen. There's going to be energy here from the home opener. You want to quiet that crowd, you've got to get to the forecheck game. Second point is push the pace through the neutral zone. Obviously, Ryan Warsawski wants his group to play quickly through the neutral zone, slash support, pushing the defense back, not allowing them to kill plays in the neutral zone. You've got to push the pace. And then finally, be hard on their skill. Who are their skilled players? Easy to identify, 18 and 21. You got to be hard on Thomas. You've got to be hard on Snuggerud.
2: You have to be hard on those guys for sure because they will kill you, especially when Thomas is on that half wall on the power play, which is really the key to the way the Blues try to set things up. Those are outstanding ways to unlock the win, courtesy of Avon. We are in St. Louis at Enterprise Center, and we'll come back with more of our Sharks warm-up program right after this on the San Jose Sharks Audio Network. 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
22: Jim Montgomery is one of several former Sharks that's made a coaching career for himself. He is the bench boss of the St. Louis Blues, and he's pretty excited about what to expect in tonight's matchup, the opening game of the home schedule for his hockey club.
12: I expect it to be pretty awesome. I mean, Blues fans are walking around town the last month. You know, they can't wait for the season to start. So I think it's going to be really loud here. I think the fans are really excited about the new additions, and they're excited to see our team play.
22: Jake Neighbors is one of the guys that they're going to depend on, especially on that second power play unit. He's excited about the response that they're going to get from the fans here in their season opener.
23: Yeah, it's amazing. You know, I think we speak a ton about our fans and how much passion they bring to the arena every night. And I think on specific nights of the year, it's obviously elevated, and home opener being one of them. It's been a long time since regular season hockey's been here. And yeah, we're really excited, just as excited as them.
22: Well, we got the Shark Head, and they've got the replica of the arch for the guys to skate through, it looks like. So it should be a good game.
24: Yeah, it's an exciting atmosphere, certainly. And it's the second time that the Sharks will face a home opener. The last time obviously was the Stars, and they're going to want to make amends for the last effort, so I expect a real solid game from the Sharks.
22: It'll be Alex Nedeljkovic in goal for the Sharks against Joel Hofer. Should be an outstanding contest. When we come back, head coach Ryan Warsawski outlines the game for us on Coach's Chalkboard. After this, on the San Jose Sharks Audio Network.
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